0: outside this week as the air quality in the region begins to dip. And former leader of the Ontario Liberals, Bonnie Crombie, is gearing up to try and reclaim her seat as mayor of Mississauga this year.
1: The Padres rally late to beat the Jays. Yannick Sinner on top of the tennis world. The Tempo hold off the Liberty in Montreal. Plus, we end off week 6 of the CFL in Regina. Sports 15.
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2: This report brought to you by Shoppers Drug Mart. Good news on the westbound 401. That stalled vehicle at Bayview in the express that was blocking the right lane has cleared, so all lanes have reopened. No longer anything to steer clear of, but it's still a slow go in the west 401 from the 400 to Dixon, alternating express collectors. Eastbound side of the 401 delays 427 to Keele in both the express and collector lanes, and then at Stevenson, the right lane blocked off by construction. On the northbound 400 north of Innisfil Beach Road, construction occupying the left-hand lane. Southbound 400 at Highway 7 in the express. We still have this crash that's blocking the two left-hand lanes and causing heavy delays as you make your way from Langstaff down to where this crash is located at Highway 7 in those express lanes. So be sure to opt for the collectors. Definitely moving better at this point in time. Southbound 404 DVP is slow from approaching Shepherd to south of Lawrence. Eastbound Gardner delays from the Humber Bridge to east of Dufferin. East QEW, the ramp to northbound here, Ontario, shut down until early August because of long-term construction. And westbound QEW, the ramp to southbound here, Ontario, and the northbound here, Ontario ramp to the west QEW, also each blocked off until early next month because of long-term construction. The ramp to Winston Churchill is closed off because of maintenance as well. Get 20 times the points today at Shoppers Drug Mart. 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Meteorologist Carl Lamb.
3: We'll have a few clouds around tonight across the GTA, but we do get a chance to cool off down to a low of 18 degrees. Then for tomorrow, we're back into that full-on summer mode. 31 for the high with sunshine, feeling like 37 with the humidity, and then stuffier conditions Monday night with a low of just 21. Tonight's overnight low is 18.
0: Right now in downtown Toronto, it's 25 degrees under partly cloudy skies, feeling more like 28. 680 News Time, 8:03. The final day of the Salson St. Clair Festival has been canceled following a deadly mass shooting at the celebration last night. Two people were taken to hospital and four others sustained gunshot wounds during the shooting. Brandon Shogri with City News joins us with the latest from investigators.
4: Police and emergency crews rushed to the scene. Officers and paramedics seen performing life-saving measures, clearing pedestrians from the road and setting up yellow tape for the investigation. Police described in the incident during an update to the public last night as a, quote, brazen and despicable exchange of gunfire. So far, no arrests have been made. Investigators say there are several suspects, but they have not told us how many are outstanding at this point. They do, however, say that there is no threat to public safety at this time. 13,000 people were present when the shots started.
0: The Free Streets Street Festival is considered Canada's largest Latino-themed cultural celebration. Business owners along Toronto's St. Clair Avenue West and residents in the area are expressing shock and grief after the shooting last night. Restaurant owner Tomer Markovitz says he and other business owners on the street shut their operations down early Saturday because they anticipated trouble.
5: We didn't want to risk our staff, so we decided to close earlier, even today. Obviously, it's canceled. I think it's just an ongoing lack of security, lack of responsibility, lack of supervision and enforcement for in the festival itself.
0: Mayor Olivia Chow, Premier Doug Ford, and Prime Minister Mark Carney have all spoken out condemning the tragic shooting. Several people were injured following a chaotic scene early this morning that involved gunfire, a carjacking, and pedestrians hit by a car. Diana Messina with the Canadian Press has the story.
6: Police say they responded to a call about gunshots fired east of downtown Toronto early this morning. They say a man and a second suspect exchanged gunfire. Then the man stole a rideshare driver's car with passengers aboard and struck pedestrians and other vehicles while fleeing the scene. Police say say the man and multiple other people were taken to hospital with non-life-threatening gunshot wounds. A 25-year-old man from Brampton was arrested and is facing multiple charges. The incident happened hours after an unrelated shooting at the Salsa on St. Clair Festival left two people dead and others injured. Diana Mussina, The Canadian Press, Toronto.
0: 680 News Time, 8:05. Air quality in the city is making it hard to stay outdoors for extended periods of time this week. 680 meteorologist Carl Lamb has the details.
3: You want to make sure you limit your time outdoors and refrain from strenuous activity, because otherwise you're just breathing in that particulate matter. And also for those with respiratory sensitivities, make sure you take extra precautions, wear a respirator if needed, and just make sure that you're staying indoors.
0: The poor air quality is being caused in part by wildfire smoke, which is coming down from northern Quebec. 680 News Time, 8:06. Bonnie Crombie is officially running to reclaim the mayor's chair in Mississauga. Crombie, in a short message to a group of supporters and Mississauga councillors, announced she'll register as a candidate on Tuesday after months of speculation. The former mayor left City Hall to lead the Ontario Liberals, but stepped down after last year's election. She'll now face incumbent Carolyn Parrish in a high-profile race this fall. 680 News Time, 8:06. Toronto Fire say a blaze in Scarborough at a high-rise building near Lawrence and Kingston was caused by a lithium-ion battery sparking flames. Firefighters were called at 7:30 this morning for reports of a fire on the second floor. Crews were met with heavy smoke that spread to multiple floors. Fire Chief Jim Jessup says it was from the battery inside an e-bike and warned these types of fires can spread quickly and pose serious risks to residents and firefighters. Paramedics say five people who were inside the unit did not stay at the scene, but that three other people from the building were taken to hospital with non-life-threatening injuries. 680 News Time, 8:07. It's down to the final four at the FIFA World Cup with two semifinal matches ready to go. 680's Randall Fairbairn has the story.
7: The World Cup field has been whittled down to four countries that will battle for the big prize. England played a thriller against Norway, getting a 2-1 win, while Switzerland faced Argentina, with the Swiss falling 3-1. Both matches not without controversy over an apparent cable that may have assisted England's first goal and a yellow card incident that led to a red card for Switzerland in their match. With the two wins, the semifinal matches are set. On Tuesday, France will meet Spain, and on Wednesday, England will take on Argentina. Both matches start at 3 o'clock. The race for the Golden Boot is still in play. Mbappe and Messi lead the way with 8 goals apiece, while Harry Kane and Jude Bellingham have 6 each for England. Norway's Erling Haaland finished with 7 goals. The two semi-final winners will meet in the World Cup final next Sunday at 3 o'clock. From the Sports Center, I'm Randolph Fairbairn.
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0: 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Enpro predicts the price will not change at midnight, holding at $1.639 a liter at most GTA stations. Now time for Cottage Country traffic. Here's Justin Pierce.
9: And that's right. 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And there's a delay on the southbound 400. It is slow from south of the merge to south of Dunlop. Moving well after that as you are traveling through Barrie. And then overall in Simcoe County, not seeing much of a delay through there, but it looks like there are on and off delays, I will say, from south of 89 to south of 88. That's pretty usual at this point. And then farther south, there's actually a collision on the southbound 400. It's just south of Langstaff. It's in the express. The right lane's blocked with that collision. Emergency crews are still on scene. It is causing a delay through there. And now it looks like there's another stalled vehicle that's causing delays. Toronto bound on the QEW. It's around Nikola Tesla. The right lane's blocked for that stalled vehicle. Again, there's a delay beyond that as folks are making their way up and over the Burlington Skyway. With Cottage Country traffic on the 9s, I'm Justin Pierce.
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2: This report brought to you by Don Valley North Toyota. Still have this problem on the southbound 400 at Highway 7 in the Express. A collision is blocking the two left-hand lanes, and that's really jamming up the drive from Rutherford down to where this crash is located, pretty much right at Highway 7 in those Express lanes. So be sure to opt for the collectors through here. Definitely going to save yourself a little bit of time on your drive. Southbound 404 DVP, still seeing delays from Shepherd to south of Lawrence. Westbound 401 is moving slowly from Brock Street over to Salem. And then it slows again on the west 401 from the 400 to Dixon, alternating express collectors. Eastbound 401 delays 427 to Keele in both the express and collectors. At Stevenson, the right lane is occupied by construction. It is shut down. Westbound on the QEW, the ramp to Winston Churchill was blocked by maintenance, but that is cleared, so that ramp has reopened. However, instead, they've blocked the Winston Churchill ramps onto the westbound QEW. And then on the eastbound Gardner, we still have delays from the Humber Bridge to east of Dufferin. And on city streets, Bayview blocked in both directions from Steel Valley Road to Proctor Avenue, which is north of Steeles. That's due to an ongoing police investigation. Boasting some of the best brand loyalty in Canada, not that Don Valley North Toyota likes to boast, visit the showroom or donvalleynorthtoyota.com, a division of Wayne's Auto Group. Next report in less than 10 minutes with the forecast. Meteorologist Carl Lamb.
3: It'll be still pretty comfortable tonight across the GTA. A few clouds around and down to a low of 18 degrees. Then for tomorrow, back into the heat we go. 31 will be the high for Monday with sunshine. And that humidity will make it feel like 37. And then Monday night, starting to get pretty sticky and uncomfortable with a low of 21. Then Tuesday's really the peak of the heat. Sunshine and 35. Feels like 43, and then Tuesday night's low is just 23. Tonight's overnight low is 18.
0: Right now in downtown Toronto, it's 25 degrees under partly cloudy skies, feeling more like 28. And we do have a yellow warning in effect for that heat event, which is for that heat due to the heat event, which is set to start tomorrow. 680 News Time, 8:13. A recap of the top stories this hour and sports coming up next.
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0: It's 25 degrees in downtown Toronto right now under partly cloudy skies. Good evening. I'm Logan Libiak. Here are the top stories this hour. The city continues to react this evening to the deadly mass shooting at the Salsa on St. Clair Festival last night. Police continue to investigate what led to the shooting that left two people dead and four others injured with gunshot wounds. And a wild scene at Polson Pier overnight last night as police say a Brampton man is facing 10 charges after an exchange of gunfire and carjacking. Police say three people were injured, including the carjacker, and a second gunman remains on the loose. They also say the car the man hijacked was a rideshare vehicle that still had passengers inside. 680 News Time, 8:15. Now it's time for sports. From Sportsnet 590, The Fan, here's Brandon DePont.
1: Thank you very much, Logan. And yes, the Blue Jays closing out their set against the Padres on the Pacific Coast earlier today. The Jays, they'd find themselves ahead 4-3 heading into the bottom of the eighth when Jays reliever Jeff Hoffman steps onto the mound. Manny Machado would tie up the game with an RBI single. And then up walks former Jay, Ty France.
14: Fly ball could tie it, and that might do it. It's deep into center field, on the track, at the wall, making the grab is Varsho. But tagging and scoring from third is Bowen.
1: Yes, the Padres score twice in that bottom of the eighth as the Jays blow it late 5-4 and drop the series to the Padres. Jays get some rest due to the All-Star break and then back at it at home versus the White Sox on Friday. Speaking of the All-Star game, Jays pitcher Dylan Cease has been named as a starter for the American League. All-Star game goes down Tuesday in Philadelphia. Now from the diamond to the tennis court at the All England Club with the men's singles championship on the line, it would be top-ranked Jannik Sinner beating Alexander Zverev 6-7, 7-6, 6-3, 6-4 for his second consecutive Wimbledon title. Over to some WNBA hoops as the Tempo played the New York Liberty in front of a packed crowd inside the Bell Center in Montreal, Quebec. Tempo, they would lead after every quarter, including being up 16 heading into the fourth. In that fourth, the Liberty and Sabrina Ionescu would really amp up the heat, and they would rally to, but the Tempo just hold on long enough as they edge out the Liberty 93-91. The Tempo, they now move to 10-13 on the year. Up next, take on the Washington Mystics on Tuesday at home. And lastly, week six in the CFL wraps up with the Ticats. They're visiting defending Grey Cup champs, the Rough Riders in Saskatchewan at half. It is the Riders up 11-7. Sports 15 and 45 pass every hour anytime at sportsnet.ca.
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21: You're listening to 680 News Radio. Good evening, I'm John Downs. U.S. Senator Lindsey Graham has died. His office says Graham passed away after a brief and sudden illness. But reports from CNN say that emergency crews were called to a D.C. address for reports of someone suffering from chest pains. Julie Walker reports he was once a sharp critic of Donald Trump, but later became a close ally to the current U.S. president.
22: Last week, the South Carolina Republican met with Ukrainian President Vladimir Zelensky.
23: How are you?
24: Good.
23: Oh, good.
24: Can you see me again?
23: Sure. Good to see you.
24: Good to see you. Pleasure.
22: Graham was a former Air Force lawyer elected to Senate in 2002 after serving in the House. He once opposed Trump and ran against him for president in 2016.
25: No one here, including me, ever expected to hear me say, I'm Lindsey Graham, and I'm running for president of the United States.
22: Trump posting about Graham on social media, one of the greatest people and senators I have ever known, a true American patriot. Lindsey will be greatly missed. I'm Julie Walker.
21: Transport Canada has appointed an observer to help oversee the investigation into a train derailment northeast of Montreal last weekend. The department says it's closely monitoring the measures taken in the wake of the derailment, which happened on the edge of a residential neighborhood in Repentigny. Although no hazardous materials were spilled and no one was injured, 49 rail cars went off the tracks near homes along the railway.
9: 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Volume delays southbound 400 from just south of the merge to south of Dunlop. And then the delays return again in Simcoe County from south of 89 to south of Canal Road. Farther south, there are delays in Vaughan along the southbound 400. It looks like that collision has moved over south of Langstaff, still in the express, but now it looks like the left lane is blocked for that collision. It is causing delays from south of Rutherford. With Cottage Country Traffic, I'm Justin Pierce.
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0: From the 680 News Radio Traffic Center, I'm Luke Shields. 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So we still have this problem on the southbound 400 at Highway 7 in the Express. It's a collision that's blocking the two left-hand lanes and causing heavy delays through that area in those Express lanes. So be sure to opt for the collector lanes. It'll save yourself some time on your drive. Southbound 404 DVP still moving slowly from approaching Shepherd to south of Lawrence. Eastbound 401 delays 427 to Keele in both the Express and collectors. At Stevenson and Oshawa, the right lane blocked by construction. And then we got a call in from a traffic spotter mentioning heavy delays on the East 401 from east of Lyle Street to east of Percy Street. So pack your patience as you travel through there on the eastbound 401. That's near the Big Apple. Westbound 401 delays from Brock Street to Salem. Northbound 400 north of Innisfil Beach Road. Construction occupying the left-hand lane. Eastbound Gardner is still a slow drive from the Humber Bridge to east of Dufferin. Take a little, pay a little. 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Next report in less than 10 minutes with the extended forecast. Meteorologist Carl Lamb.
1: It's pretty comfortable tonight across the GTA. Overnight temperatures down to 18 and cooler up in Cottage Country. Then for tomorrow, it is sunny, but it is hot. 31 will feel like 37 with the humidity. And then tomorrow night, staying pretty muggy with a low of 21. Then for Tuesday, it is sunny. Temperatures getting up to 35. It feels like 43. That's really the worst of the heat and humidity. And then down to just 23 on Tuesday night. For Wednesday, it's sunny with a chance for a few rain showers in the morning. Temperatures up to 33, feeling like 37. Tonight's overnight low is 18.
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4: You're listening to 680 News Radio. Phase 1 of the East Dawn River Trail is set to officially open tomorrow. David Zura with City News has the details on the new soon-to-be-open portion of the trail network.
5: The new 3-plus kilometer stretch is in reality now largely in use, extending from the Lower Dawn Trail over Taylor Massey Creek along the Toronto Water Access route through the lower section of the ravine toward Flemington Park Golf Club and east through the Gatineau Hydro Corridor, terminating at Bermondsey Road.
4: Funding for the trail was announced back in 2016, with the project costing more than $20 million. The federal government and the city both pledged to contribute equally to the price. Construction started in 2018. Ford Motor Company and the union representing Canadian auto workers have struck a tentative deal. Naira Ahmed with the Canadian Press reports.
6: Unifor covers roughly 5,000 workers at five plants in southern Ontario and one in Alberta. Negotiations began at the end of last month, at the same time deals at all three of the big American automakers, including Stellantis and General Motors, were set to expire. The union opted to negotiate with Ford first and is expected to begin with the other two automakers after the Ford agreement is ratified. Naira Ahmed, The Canadian Press.
4: Now for the weekend construction wrap-up, where 680's Jordan Kerr takes a look at some of the new construction projects around the GTA and looking ahead to what's coming next week.
7: A long-term bridge project has entered its fifth phase. Eastern Avenue over the DVP is down to a single lane westbound and two lanes eastbound. This is in place until late August, at which point work will shift to west of the DVP and it'll be in place until the fall. At Huron, Ontario and the QEW, turning restrictions are now in place for LRT track installation. On the eastbound QEW, there's no access to northbound Huron, Ontario. And on the westbound QEW, there's no access to southbound Huron, Ontario.

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1: You're listening to 680 News Radio. Phase one of the East Dawn River Trail is set to officially open tomorrow. David Zura with City News has the details on the new, soon-to-be-open portion of the trail network.
2: The new three-plus-kilometer stretch is in reality now largely in use, extending from the Lower Dawn Trail over Taylor Massey Creek along the Toronto Water Access route through the lower section of the ravine toward Flemington Park Golf Club and east through the Gatineau Hydro Corridor, terminating at Bermondsey Road.
1: Funding for the trail was announced back in 2016, with the project costing more than $20 million. The federal government and the city both pledged to contribute equally to the price. Construction started in 2018. Ford Motor Company and the union representing Canadian auto workers have struck a tentative deal. Naira Ahmed with the Canadian Press reports.
3: Unifor covers roughly 5,000 workers at five plants in southern Ontario and one in Alberta. Negotiations began at the end of last month, at the same time deals at all three of the big American automakers, including Stellantis and General Motors, were set to expire. The union opted to negotiate with Ford first and is expected to begin with the other two automakers after the Ford agreement is ratified. Naira Ahmed, The Canadian Press.
1: Now for the weekend construction wrap-up, where 680's Jordan Kerr takes a look at some of the new construction projects around the GTA and looking ahead to what's coming next week.
4: A long-term bridge project has entered its fifth phase. Eastern Avenue over the DVP is down to a single lane westbound and two lanes eastbound. This is in place until late August, at which point work will shift to west of the DVP and it'll be in place until the fall. At Huron, Ontario and the QEW, turning restrictions are now in place for LRT track installation. On the eastbound QEW, there's no access to northbound Huron, Ontario. And on the westbound QEW, there's no access to southbound Huron, Ontario. There's also no access from northbound Huron, Ontario to westbound QEW. These closures are in place until early August. Starting on Monday, lane closures will be in place at DuPont and Dundas as work on the rail bridge resumes. This will be there until July 31st. And also starting Monday, temporary lane restrictions on Overly Boulevard east of Millwood for Ontario line work. There'll be intermittent single lane construction during the day from Monday to Thursday, taking place next week and the week after. I'm Jordan Kerr.
1: Coming up next, we'll take a look at the Weekend Business Report.
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11: It's one of the promises of artificial intelligence. Technology will take over the grunt work and leave humans free to do the more creative, high-order stuff. But even in Silicon Valley, the AI dream hasn't quite caught up with the reality.
12: It's no longer the human controlling the AI, but the AI controlling the human.
11: Natasha Mascarenhas covers venture capital and startups for Bloomberg News. She says the rapid AI build-out is leading to more burnout for the engineers who code the agents and the startup founders looking to monetize them.
12: It's not just working all hours. It's if we don't hit a multi-billion dollar revenue stream, not valuation, revenue, you know, by next year, our company is toast.
11: Now, hustle culture in big tech is nothing new. Elon Musk used to sleep on Tesla's factory floor. But Mascarenhas says the anxiety underneath the current AI hustle has a certain irony.
12: One developer I spoke to is the mother of two children who mentioned that she's often told by Claude Code to go to sleep and, you know, head to vacation.
11: Nathan Hager, Bloomberg Radio.
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4: Time for Cottage Country traffic. Here's Justin Pierce.
5: Well, there's a stalled vehicle Toronto bound on the QEW. This report, it's brought to you by Access Storage. It's right at Nikola Tesla. Looks like the right lane's blocked off. There's a cruiser on scene along with MTO. It is causing a minor delay on the approach as you make your way up and over the Burlington Skyway. There's a delay through there as well. And then there's also a collision that appears to be causing delays. It's in the process of clearing, but it's on the southbound 400 just south of Langstaff in the express left lane. Again, it is shut down for that crash, but again, it's in the process of clearing. So that left lane should be live fairly soon. With Cottage Country traffic on the 9s, I'm Justin Pierce.
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4: Good evening. This is Sunday, July 12th. I'm Logan Libiak. Here's what's making news right now. A quiet day in the area of St. Clair and Arlington as salsa on St. Clair has been canceled today following a deadly mass shooting that rocked Toronto last night. A chaotic series of events at Polson Pier overnight has a Brampton man facing 10 charges following an exchange of gunfire and a carjacking. If you've been enjoying the cooler temperatures in the city, we've got some bad news for you as a heat event is set to hit southern Ontario tomorrow. And after stepping down in 2023 to lead the Ontario Liberals, Bonnie Crombie is back and ready to battle with Carolyn Parrish trying to reclaim her seat as mayor of Mississauga.
8: The Blue Jays head into the All-Star break in losing ways. Sinner successfully defends his Wimbledon crown against Zverev, plus Mabry powers the tempo past the Liberty. Sports at 45.
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9: 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So we have a couple problems that are still persisting across the major routes. Southbound 400 at Highway 7 in the Express, two left lanes are blocked off because of a collision, and that continues to really bog down the drive as you approach this collision scene in those Express lanes. So be sure to opt for the collectors through there. Definitely going to save yourself lots of time. Northbound on the 400 north of Innisfil Beach Road, the left lane blocked by construction. Eastbound 401 moving slowly from the 427 to Keele in both the Express and Collectors. And again, or I should say at Stevenson and Oshawa, the right lane blocked by construction. Westbound 401 delays Brock Street over to Salem. And then on the eastbound Gardner, east of Islington and the Collectors, the right lane blocked off because of a police investigation. And we also still have delays on the east Gardner from the Humber Bridge to east of Dufferin. Eastbound QEW ramped to northbound here, Ontario, closed until early next month for long-term construction. Same story on the westbound QEW, the exit ramp to southbound here, Ontario, and the northbound here, Ontario ramp onto the west QEW, each also blocked off until early August because of long-term construction. 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Next report at 8:41 with the forecast. Meteorologist Carl Lamb.
10: Very calm conditions tonight. A few clouds around and a low of 18 degrees. But then for tomorrow, snapping right back into summer across the GTA. 31 will feel like 37. And it's a very sunny day. Don't forget the sunscreen as well if you're spending time outdoors. And then the humidity builds in for Monday night. So we're just down to a low of 21. Tonight's overnight low is 18.
4: Right now in downtown Toronto, it's 25 degrees under partly cloudy skies. And we do have that yellow warning for the heat event that's going to get started tomorrow in effect. 680 News Time, 8:33. The city is still in shock today after a deadly mass shooting broke out last night at the Salsa on St. Clair Festival.
9: Police continue to investigate the incident and what led to it this evening. Brandon Shogri with City News has the details from the scene.
11: Gunfire erupted here around 8 p.m. in the midst of thousands and thousands of people who were celebrating here in the streets. Two people were killed and another five were injured, and that includes four who suffered gunshot wounds. You can hear the gunshots ringing out in security camera footage shortly after 8 p.m. as the chaos unfolded. Thousands ran for their lives when the vibrant festival celebrating Latin culture took a deadly turn.
9: Tonight, the CN Tower will dim at the top of every hour in honor of the victims of the shooting. And a Toronto street that should have been packed with vendors and dancing people is all but deserted today following that deadly shooting at the Salsa on St. Clair Festival. Tara Kennedy lives in the area, and she says the neighborhood is generally a safe place to live, but the festival will need to do better with security.
12: People around here, they love markets like this, and they love things like this, and I do too, and it's extremely scary.
9: Police cornered off three separate crime scenes and found two firearms. As of this evening, no arrests have been made, and we have no suspect information. A Brampton man is facing numerous charges after a wild series of events at Polson Pier overnight. City's Rhianne Campbell has the details.
13: The shooting took place just before 3:30 a.m. at Polson and Cherry Streets. When officers arrived, they found three people suffering from gunshot wounds. Detectives say there was an exchange of gunfire between the accused and an unknown suspect. They say the accused then fled the scene by stealing a vehicle from a rideshare driver that had customers on board. Toronto police originally said five people were in custody. However, investigators now say only one has been arrested. All three victims have since been taken to hospital with non-life-threatening injuries. 25-year-old Omar Abdul Singate from Brampton has been arrested and is facing 10 charges.
9: Police say there's no description of the other suspect involved at this time. The cool weather we've been loving lately, at least some of us, I know I'm included in there, is all about to change. 680 meteorologist Carl Lamb has the details on some incoming heat.
10: It is a beautiful day today across the GTA, but all of that changes once we go into Monday, Tuesday, and Wednesday. That's when we have a big high-pressure system pulling in all that warm air in from the States, and it is going to send temperatures into the low to mid-30s.
9: Much of southern Ontario has been put under a yellow warning with a heat event set to start tomorrow. And you're going to want to remember to do everything you can to beat the heat. 680 News Time, 836. Bonnie Crombie is jumping back into the race for mayor of Mississauga. In a short message to a group of supporters and Mississauga councillors, Crombie says she'll officially register as a candidate on Tuesday, ending months of speculation. The former mayor left City Hall in 2023 to lead the Ontario Liberals before stepping down last year. She'll now take on incumbent mayor Carolyn Parrish in what's shaping up to be a closely watched race. Toronto Fire Chief says the lithium-ion battery inside an e-bike led to a fire this morning at a high-rise in Scarborough. Emergency crews were called to the Lawrence and Kingston area around 7:30 this morning. Fire officials say a second-floor unit went up in flames, but the smoke spread to multiple levels of the building. Three people from other levels suffered non-life-threatening injuries. Paramedics say the five people who lived inside the unit did not stay at the scene to be assessed. Fire Chief Jim Jessup is warning that e-bike battery fires pose serious risks and can spread quickly. 680 News Time, 837. Calgary police say a landlord is facing voyeurism charges after multiple tenants discovered small cameras in bathrooms and bedrooms. Canadian Press reporter Diana Messina has more.
14: Investigators believe the 41-year-old man owns other rental properties in Toronto and Vancouver and is targeting Korean women. A tenant in Calgary found the first hidden cameras attached to a bathroom surge protector device and a smoke detector in a bedroom in June. Police say the tenant notified others and they too found cameras in their bedrooms. Calgary police believe the man installed similar devices in another home in the city. Diana Messina, The Canadian Press.
4: and the Blue Jays playing in San Diego. We're playing in San Diego, hoping to head into the All-Star break on a high. 680's Brandon DuPont has a recap.
10: Six outs away from a hard-fought win on the road and a second straight series victory, the Blue Jays handed the ball to Jeff Hoffman. And for Hoffman, it would be an outing to forget. He'd allow a single off Xander Bogaerts, who then stole second. Then Manny Machado singled home Bogaerts before pinch runner Jace Bowen stole another base against Hoffman, setting up a go-ahead and eventually game-winning sacrifice fly from former Blue Jay Ty France. Here's manager John Schneider post-game.
15: Sitting over the break with a not great taste in your mouth will be good for some guys. And, we'll see a lot about ourselves when the break's over.
10: The Jays enter into the All-Star break 45-51 and are 2.5 games back of a wild card spot. The Jays will return to action on Friday and they begin a 3-game set versus the Chicago White Sox. I'm Brandon DuPont.
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4: 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Enpro predicts the price will not change at midnight, holding at $1.63.9 a liter at most GTA stations. Time for Cottage Country traffic. Here's Justin Pierce.
5: Well, this report, it's brought to you by Gateway Casinos. There's a collision that has cleared southbound 400 south of Langstaff in the express. The left lane was blocked because of it. MTO has cleared that, so that left lane is now live. And it also looks like there's another stalled vehicle that has cleared Toronto bound on the QEW. And around Nikola Tesla, the right lane was shut down for that stalled vehicle. Again, MTO has cleared that, so the right lane is now live. But there are delays as drivers make their way up and over the Burlington Skyway. And then it's also slow on the westbound 401 as you are traveling now through the GTA, where the delays start from Brock Street to Salem. With Cottage Country traffic on the nines, I'm Justin Pierce.
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9: This report brought to you by Mr. Lube East. We still have this problem on the southbound 400 at Highway 7 in the Express. It's a crash blocking the two left-hand lanes. There are still some minor slowdowns as you approach this collision scene, which again is located at Highway 7 in the Express. But overall, not going to cost you too much time anymore. So, but you are, I would recommend opting for the collectors through this area as there's no lane restrictions through there at this point in time. But nonetheless, again, it's moving pretty well as you make your way around this collision on the southbound 400 at Highway 7 in the Express. Northbound 400 at Innisfil Beach Road, construction blocking the left-hand lane. Eastbound 401 still have delays from the 427 to Keele in both the Express and collectors. And then at Stevenson and Oshawa, the right lane is blocked by construction. Westbound 401 delays Brock Street over to Salem. South 404 DVP is slow from south of Shepherd to south of Lawrence. On the West QEW, the ramp to southbound Hurontario and the northbound Hurontario ramp onto the West QEW are both blocked off until early next month for long-term construction. Eastbound QEW, more of the same. The ramp to northbound Hurontario is a no-go until early August for long-term construction. Eastbound Gardner, east of Islington and the collectors, a police investigation blocks the right lane. We also have delays from the Humber Bridge to east of Dufferin. Mr. Lube Plus Tires is turning 50. To celebrate, they're offering 50% off Mr. Lube oil changes Friday through Sunday. Help celebrate. Visit your local Mr. Lube Plus Tires. Next traffic report in less than 10 minutes with the forecast. Meteorologist Carl Lamb.
10: For tonight, temperatures drop down to 18 degrees. It will be cooler up north in Cottage Country, but it's very calm tonight. Then for tomorrow, sunshine and 31 for the high. Feels like 37 when you factor in the humidity. And then we're down to a low of 21 on Monday night. So not super comfortable, not great sleeping weather either. Then for Tuesday, it is going to be a stifling hot day. 35 feels like 43 with lots of sunshine, and then down to just 23 on Tuesday night. Tonight's overnight low is 18.
4: Right now in downtown Toronto, it's 25 degrees under partly cloudy skies. 680 News Time, 8:43. A recap of the top stories this hour and sports up next.
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4: It's 25 degrees in downtown Toronto right now under partly cloudy skies. Good evening. I'm Logan Libiak. Here are the top stories this hour. Reactions continue to pour in following the deadly mass shooting at the Salsa on St. Clair Festival last night. The festival has been canceled for today as police continue to investigate, and no suspect information has been released as of this evening, as well as no arrests have been made. And a Brampton man is facing 10 charges following a shooting and alleged carjacking at Toronto's Polson Pier overnight. Police say the man exchanged gunfire with another suspect before allegedly hijacking a rideshare vehicle that still had passengers inside it. 680 News Time, 8:45. Now it's time for sports. From Sportsnet 590, The Fan, here's Brandon DuPont.
3: Thank you very much, Logan. And the Blue Jays hoping to get the Padres back in their rubber match earlier today after giving up two runs in the bottom of the second. Jays would respond right back in the top of the third.
6: And Ernie rips this one into left field. It's flying back, and it's into the stands. It's a two-run homer for Ernie Clement.
3: And yes, Clement ties it up. Jonathan Clase, RBI single, would give the Jays the 4-3 lead shortly after in the top of the eighth, though only to see that lead slip entirely as Jeff Hoffman allows two earned on three hits in that bottom of the eighth, thus earning the loss. The Jays, they fall for the second straight time and lose the series against San Diego. Up next, it'll be Friday as they host the White Sox. And why such a long break? Well, it is All-Star time. And the Jays, they get a break from the Midsummer Classic as Dylan Cease now becomes the fourth Blue Jay pitcher of all time to start an All-Star game. Cease gets the ball from the American League against the Phillies starter Christopher Sanchez, who will be representing, of course, the National League. The All-Star game is on Tuesday night on Sportsnet. At Wimbledon, it would be a 1v2 matchup on center court. Despite dropping the first set, Jannik Sinner would prove why he's number one by taking the following three sets over Alexander Zverev as Sinner wins back-to-back Wimbledon titles. Meanwhile, in the women's doubles final, Ottawa native Gabriela Dabrowski and her partner Luisa Stefani fall in straight sets to Guo Hanyu and Kristina Meladanevich, rather. And the Tempo, they played their second consecutive game in Montreal. This time they faced the New York Liberty as they were trying to break a four-game skid. Well, they indeed do so as Marina Mabry, a huge help, leading all scorers on the day with 30 points as the Tempo get a 93-91 win over New York. Tempo now return back home to Coca-Cola Coliseum Tuesday when they host the Washington Mystics. Sports 15:45 past every hour anytime at sportsnet.ca.
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32: 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U.S. Senator Lindsey Graham, one of President Donald Trump's closest allies in Congress, has died at the age of 71. City's Rianne Campbell tells us more.
33: In a post to social media, officials say the South Carolina lawmaker died after a brief and sudden illness. Local media said emergency personnel had responded to a call for cardiac arrest at his Capitol Hill home on Saturday night. Shortly after his death was announced, Trump called Graham, quote, one of the greatest people in senators I have ever known and a hard-working patriot.
32: Graham recently served as chairman of the Senate Budget Committee and much more. Well, some big names are in town this week, including an internet sensation out of Quebec. 680 Scott Burnett has your concert rundown.
34: Jack White returns to Toronto this week, playing RBC Amphitheater Tuesday night, but it's his opening act that's getting all the buzz. Quebecois math rockers and Jean de Poitrine will warm up Jack White fans ahead of Tuesday's show. They'll then rush over to College Street for a gig at the Mod Club, where they'll play Wednesday night as well.
35: You know your hoochie-coochie, man.
34: Blues legend Buddy Guy takes to the stage at Massey Hall Wednesday for one night only. Muse are back in town. They play RBC Amphitheater on Wednesday.
36: This ain't living.
34: And Toronto jazz legend Molly Johnson performing at the Elma Combo on Thursday night. See you out there. I'm Scott Burnett.
32: Coming up next, we'll take a look at the Weekend Business Report.
5: This report, it's brought to you by Wayne's Auto Group, and there are delays southbound on the 400. It is slow from south of the Merge to south of Dunlop. Then it's on and off from south of Innisfil Beach Road to south of Canal Road. And as you are traveling through Vaughan, there is more delays from south of Rutherford to south of Langstaff, particularly in the Express. Over on the westbound 401, more delays from on the approach to Brock Street to approaching Salem. With Cottage Country Traffic, I'm Justin Pierce.
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9: From the 680 News Radio Traffic Center, I'm Luke Shields. This report brought to you by Kotak Law. We still have that problem on the Southbend 400 at Highway 7 in the Express. A collision blocks the two left-hand lanes. It's still causing some minor delays as you make your way through there in those express lanes. So be sure to opt for the collectors. Definitely moving a little bit better at this point in time on the Southbend 400. Northbend 400 at Innisfil Beach Road. It's now the two left lanes that are blocked off by construction. On the Eastbend 401, delays 427 to Keele in both the express and collectors. And then at Stevenson and Oshawa, the right lane blocked by construction. West 401 is busy from Brock Street over to Salem. On the eastbound Gardner, some good news here. East of Islington and the collectors, there was a police investigation that was blocking the right-hand lane, but that has cleared up, so all lanes reopened. No longer anything to steer clear of there. On the eastbound QEW, the ramp to northbound Hurontario Ontario shut down until early next month for long-term construction. More of the same on the west QEW. Ramp to southbound Hurontario Ontario, along with the northbound Hurontario Ontario ramp to the westbound QEW, are both off-limits until early August for long-term construction. Denied short or long-term disability benefits? 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Kotak Law, when it matters. Next report in less than 10 minutes with the long-range forecast. Meteorologist Carl Lamb.
0: It's calm and tranquil tonight across the GTA with a few clouds and down to a low of 18. It will be cooler as you head up towards Bradford, Cookstown, Barrie, and Collingwood. Then for tomorrow, sunny and hot. 31 feels like 37 with that increasing humidity, and then down to 21 tomorrow night. Then Tuesday, this is the peak of the heat here. 35 feels like 43 with sunshine, and then just down to 23 on Tuesday night. Then for Wednesday, a few showers possible early, but otherwise sunny, and 33 feels like 37. Tonight's overnight low is 18.
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32: You're listening to 680 News Radio. U.S. Senator Lindsey Graham, one of President Donald Trump's closest allies in Congress, has died at the age of 71. City's Rhianne Campbell tells us more.
33: In a post to social media, officials say the South Carolina lawmaker died after a brief and sudden illness. Local media said emergency personnel had responded to a call for cardiac arrest at his Capitol Hill home on Saturday night. Shortly after his death was announced, Trump called Graham, quote, one of the greatest people in senators I have ever known, and a hard-working patriot.
32: Graham recently served as chairman of the Senate Budget Committee and much more. Well, some big names are in town this week, including an internet sensation out of Quebec. 680 Scott Burnett has your concert rundown.
34: Jack White returns to Toronto this week, playing RBC Amphitheatre Tuesday night, but it's his opening act that's getting all the buzz. Quebecois math rockers and Jean de Poitrine will warm up Jack White fans ahead of Tuesday's show. They'll then rush over to College Street for a gig at the Mod Club, where they'll play Wednesday night as well.
35: You know I'm your hoochie-coochie man.
34: Blues legend Buddy Guy takes to the stage at Massey Hall Wednesday for one night only. Muse are back in town. They play RBC Amphitheater on Wednesday.
14: This ain't living.
34: And Toronto jazz legend Molly Johnson performing at the Elma Combo on Thursday night. See you out there. I'm Scott Burnett.
32: And Disney's live-action Moana may be the top movie at the box office, but it didn't make a big splash in its first weekend. Studio estimates show the film earned $43 million in the U.S. and Canada. Internationally, it earned $52 million for a global total of $95 million. The movie cost a reported $250 million to make. Disney's live-action remakes have had mixed success, and competition from other family films may have impacted Moana's performance. There are currently three PG-rated movies in the top five, including Minions and Monsters and Toy Story 5. Coming up next, we'll take a look at the weekend business report.
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2: Netflix has a season two problem.
3: I hereby declare this annual Nick Weekend. May we all come here together for the rest of our lives.
2: The Four Seasons is among Netflix shows that have lost a significant number of viewers in the second season. Our Screen Time newsletter writer Lucas Shaw says the company's own numbers show that the Four Seasons audience fell more than 50% from season one. Beef is another show that saw a major drop-off in viewership from the first season to the second.
4: Don't people say you shouldn't be looking for the right person, but actually the right wrong person?
2: And there are others, including One Piece, which lost more than 30% of its second season audience.
6: There are 100 of us. And only one of you.
2: Bloomberg's Shaw writes that people familiar with what's happening say Netflix is worried and digging into the data to find out why viewers are not sticking around, but points out that Netflix has had big hits this year, including the fourth season of Bridgerton. Gina Cervetti, Bloomberg Radio.
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15: Time for cottage country traffic. Here's Justin Pierce.
5: Well, this report, it's brought to you by Gateway Casinos. It's mostly volume delays now. That's what's happening as folks are making their way from the cottage, southbound 400. There are delays from just south of Bayfield to south of Dunlop. Moving well as you are traveling out of Simcoe County, but the delays do return, I will say, from south of 89 to south of Canal Road. So there's a delay through the marsh as well. Moving over to the westbound side of the 401, delays from Brock Street to Salem. With cottage country traffic on the 9s, I'm Justin. Justin Pierce.
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9: Good evening. This is Sunday, July 12th. I'm Logan Libiak. Here's what's making news right now. Salsa on St. Clair has been canceled today as the city continues to react to the tragic mass shooting that killed two people at the festival last night. A man has been arrested and charged after numerous people were injured during an exchange of gunfire and carjacking at Toronto's Polson Pier overnight. Wildfire smoke coming down from northern Quebec is making it hard to stay outside this week as the air quality in the region begins to dip. And former leader of the Ontario Liberals, Bonnie Crombie, is gearing up to try and reclaim her seat as mayor of Mississauga this year.
21: The Blue Jays in San Diego to play their final game before the All-Star break. Sinner is Wimbledon champ once again, and the Tempo beat the Liberty in La Belle Provence. Sports at 15.
9: 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Together on the ones, here's Luke Shields. 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It's overall a pretty good drive out there across the major routes, but we are experiencing some delays in some areas. And we'll start with the problem that we still have on the southbound 400. It's no longer causing any sort of delay, but it's on the southbound 400 at Highway 7 in the Express. The two left lanes are blocked off by a collision. Again, the delays have cleared up nicely, but nonetheless, it is still there, so just be careful as you travel through there. Northbound 400 at Innisfil Beach Road, the two left lanes blocked off by construction. Eastbound 401 moving slowly, 427 to Keele in both the Express and Collectors, and then at Stevenson and Oshawa, the right lane is occupied by construction. Westbound 401 delays Brock Street over to Salem. On the southbound 404 DVP, it's still moving slowly, approaching Shepherd to south of Lawrence. Eastbound Gardner delays Humber Bridge to east of Dufferin, and then on the westbound QEW, no access access to the highway from Winston Churchill. Those ramps are blocked by construction. Eastbound QEW ramp to northbound here, Ontario, closed until early next month for long-term road work. See Canada's top filly horses make their mark. The Woodbine Oaks returns Sunday, July 19th, 1 p.m. Experience the thrill live at Woodbine. Next report in less than 10 minutes with the forecast. Meteorologist Carl Lamb.
0: We'll have a few clouds around tonight across the GTA, but we do get a chance to cool off down to a low of 18 degrees. Then for tomorrow, we're back into that full-on summer mode. 31 for the high with sunshine, feeling like 37 with the humidity, and then stuffier conditions Monday night with a low of just 21. Tonight's overnight low is 18.
1: Right now in downtown Toronto, it's 24 degrees under partly cloudy skies, feeling more like 26. 680 News Time, 903. The final day of Salsa on St. Clair has been canceled following a deadly mass shooting at the festival last night. Two people were killed and four others sustained gunshot wounds during the shooting. Brandon Chogri with City News joins us with the latest from investigators.
8: Police and emergency crews rushed to the scene. Officers and paramedics seen performing life-saving measures, clearing pedestrians from the road and setting up yellow tape for the investigation. Police describing the incident during an update to the public last night as a, quote, brazen and despicable exchange of gunfire. So far, no arrests have been made. Investigators say there are several suspects, but they have not told us how many are outstanding at this point. They do, however, say that there is no threat to public safety at this time. 13,000 people were present when the shots started.
1: The Free Street Festival is considered Canada's largest Latino-themed cultural celebration. Business owners along Toronto's St. Clair Avenue West and residents of the area are expressing shock and grief after the popular street festival abruptly ended with gunfire Saturday evening. Restaurant owner Tomer Markovitz says he and other business owners on the street shut their operations down early Saturday because they anticipated trouble.
11: We didn't want to risk our staff, so we decided to close earlier, even today. Obviously, it's canceled. I think it's just an ongoing lack of security, lack of responsibility, lack of supervision and enforcement for in the festival itself.
1: Mayor Olivia Chow, Premier Doug Ford, and Prime Minister Mark Carney have all spoken out condemning the tragic shooting. Several people were injured following a chaotic scene early this morning that involved gunfire, a carjacking, and pedestrians hit by a car. Diana Musina with the Canadian Press has more.
13: Police say they responded to a call about gunshots fired east of downtown Toronto early this morning. They say a man and a second suspect exchanged gunfire. Then the man stole a rideshare driver's car with passengers aboard and struck pedestrians and other vehicles while fleeing the scene. Police say the man and multiple other people were taken to hospital with non-life-threatening gunshot wounds. A 25-year-old man from Brampton was arrested and is facing multiple charges. The incident happened hours after an unrelated shooting at the Salsa on St. Clair Festival left two people dead and others injured. Diana Musina, The Canadian Press, Toronto.
1: Air quality in the city is making it hard to stay outdoors for extended periods of time this week. 680 meteorologist Carl Lamb has the details.
0: You want to make sure you limit your time outdoors and refrain from strenuous activity because otherwise you're just breathing in that particulate matter. And also for those with respiratory sensitivities, make sure you take extra precautions, wear a respirator if needed, and just make sure that you're staying indoors.
1: The poor air quality is being caused in part by wildfire smoke, which is coming down from northern Quebec. After a short stint leading the Ontario Liberals, Bonnie Crombie is looking to get her old job back as mayor of Mississauga.
22: Crombie wrote to supporters in a message obtained by the Canadian Press that she intends to register as a mayoral candidate on Tuesday. She will be up against incumbent mayor Carolyn Parrish. Crombie served as Mississauga's mayor for a decade before leaving midway through her third term in 2024 to lead the Ontario Liberals. Now she stepped down from that role earlier this year following lukewarm support in a vote at the party's 2025 annual general meeting and following a snap provincial election that saw Crombie fail to win a seat in the legislature. David Augustine, The Canadian Press, Toronto.
1: 680 News Time, 907. The Prime Minister of Thailand says at least 27 people are dead following a fire that tore through a bar in Bangkok this morning. It happened around midnight local time as customers fled through a flame-engulfed front door. 27 bodies have been recovered while others have been taken to hospital, but a number of people are still missing. The cause of the fire is still under investigation, according to the Prime Minister. 680 News Time, 9:07. It's down to the final four at the World Cup with two semifinal matches ready to go. 680's Randolph Fairbairn has the recap.
16: The World Cup field has been whittled down to four countries that will battle for the big prize. England played a thriller against Norway, getting a 2-1 win, while Switzerland faced Argentina with the Swiss falling 3-1. Both matches not without controversy over an apparent cable that may have assisted England's first goal and a yellow card incident that led to a red card for Switzerland in their match. With the two wins, the semifinal matches are set. On Tuesday, France will meet Spain, and on Wednesday, England will take on Argentina. Both matches start at 3 o'clock. The race for the Golden Boot is still in play. Mbappe and Messi lead the way with 8 goals apiece, while Harry Kane and Jude Bellingham have 6 each for England. Norway's Erling Haaland finished with 7 goals. The two semi-final winners will meet in the World Cup final next Sunday at 3 o'clock. From the Sports Center, I'm Randolph Fairbairn.
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1: 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Enpro predicts the price will not change at midnight, holding at $1.63.9 a liter at most GTA stations. Now time for Cottage Country traffic. Here's Justin Pierce.
5: Well, this report, it's brought to you by Rogers, and the drive right now, it looks like there's a collision with it. Toronto bound on the QEW. For those over in Stony Creek and Hamilton, there's a crash at around 50. The left lane's blocked because of it. It looks like emergency crews have arrived. We are seeing delays through there. It is fairly slow from just on the approach to 50. The collision itself is beyond 50, so again, fairly slow. As you are making your way around the Golden Horseshoe, there are delays even beyond that through Fruitland, and as you make your way up and over the Burlington Skyway. Southbound on the 400, there are delays in Barrie from south of the Merge to south of Dunlop. Then they return again. It's really on and off from south of Innisfil Beach Road to south of Canal Road. With Cottage Country traffic on the 9th, I'm Justin Pierce.
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9: All right, Logan, so we are still seeing some delays in some areas across the major routes that are persisting. We will start with a problem that we are still dealing with. It's on the South Bend 400 at Highway 7 in the Express. The two left lanes are taken out because of a collision. It was causing some delays earlier on in the evening, but it's no longer slowing down the drive. But just keep that in mind. Those two left lanes will be blocked off because of that crash. South Bend 400 at Highway 7 in the Express. South 404 DVP moving slowly from approaching Shepherd to south of Lawrence. North Northbound 400 at Innisfil Beach Road, construction blocking the two left-hand lanes. Westbound 401 delays Brock Street to Salem. Eastbound 401 is slow from the 427 to Keele in both the express and collectors. At Stevenson, the right lane is blocked off by construction. On the Niagara-bound QEW, can't get onto the highway from southbound Eastport because of road work. Eastbound on the QEW, the ramp to northbound here, Ontario, shut down until early next month. That due to some long-term road work there as well. And then on the eastbound 407, the Mavis ramps onto the highway are shut down until, or they were shut down, I should say, until it was a scheduled closure until 6 p.m. this evening. So that has been lifted. The ramp to here, Ontario, was also blocked until 6 p.m. tonight, but that has cleared. That ramp has reopened. Same thing with the here, Ontario ramps onto the eastbound 407. Your next traffic report in less than 10 minutes with the forecast, meteorologist Carl Lamb.
0: It'll be still pretty comfortable tonight across the GTA. A few clouds around and down to a low of 18 degrees. Then for tomorrow, back into the heat we go. 31 will be the high for Monday with sunshine. And that humidity will make it feel like 37. And then Monday night, starting to get pretty sticky and uncomfortable with a low of 21. Then Tuesday's really the peak of the heat. Sunshine and 35. Feels like 43, and then Tuesday night's low is just 23. Tonight's overnight low is 18.
1: Right now in downtown Toronto, it's 24 degrees under partly cloudy skies, feeling more like 26. 680 News Time, 9:13. A recap of the top stories this hour and sports up next.
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1: It's 24 degrees in downtown Toronto right now under partly cloudy skies. Good evening, I'm Logan Libiak. Here are the top stories this hour. The city continues to react this evening to the deadly mass shooting at the Salson St. Clair Festival last night. Police continue to investigate what led to the shooting that left two people dead and four others injured with gunshot wounds. And a wild scene at Polson Pier overnight last night has, as police say, a Brampton man is facing 10 charges after an exchange of gunfire and carjacking. Police say three people were also injured, including the carjacker, and a second gunman remains on the loose. They also say the car the man hijacked was a rideshare vehicle that still had passengers inside. 680 News Time, 9:15. Now it's time for sports. From Sportsnet 590, The Fan, here's Brandon DuPont.
6: Thank you very much, Logan. And the Blue Jays closing out their set today against the Padres on the Pacific Coast. The Jays, they find themselves ahead 4-3 heading into the bottom of the eighth. That's when Jays reliever Jeff Hoffman stepped onto the mound. Manny Machado would tie up the game with an RBI single, then walks up former Jay Ty France.
19: Fly ball could tie it, and that might do it. It's deep into center field. On the track, at the wall, making the grab is Varsho, but tagging and scoring from third is Bowen.
6: Yes, the Padres scored twice in that bottom of the eighth as Jays blew it late 5-4 and dropped the series to the Padres. Jays now get some rest due to the All-Star break and then back at it at home versus the White Sox on Friday. Speaking of the All-Star game, Jays pitcher Dylan Cease has been named as a starter for the American League. The All-Star game, it goes down on Tuesday in Philadelphia. From the diamond to the tennis court at the All England Club with the men's singles championship on the line, and it would be top-ranked Jannik Sinner beating Alexander Zverev 6-7, 7-6, 6-3, 6-4 for his second consecutive consecutive Wimbledon title. Now over to some WNBA hoops as the Tempo played the New York Liberty in front of a packed crowd inside the Bell Center in Montreal, Quebec. The Tempo, they would lead after every quarter, including being up 16 heading into the fourth. In that fourth, though, the Liberty and Sabrina Ionescu would amp up the heat and would rally, but the Tempo do just enough as they edge out the Liberty 93-91. Tempo now moved to 10-13 on the year. Up next, take on the Washington Mystics on Tuesday at home. And lastly, week six in the CFL wraps up with the Ticats. They are visiting defending Grey Cup champs, the Rough Riders in Saskatchewan. And right now it is the Rough Riders up ahead 18-7 with a little over 10 minutes left to go in the final quarter. Sports 15 and 45 past every hour anytime at sportsnet.ca.
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14: You're listening to 680 News Radio. Good evening. I'm John Downs. U.S. Senator Lindsey Graham has died. His office says Graham passed away after a brief and sudden illness. But reports from CNN say that emergency crews were called to a D.C. address for reports of someone suffering from chest pains. Julie Walker reports he was once a sharp critic of Donald Trump, but later became a close ally to the current U.S. president.
15: Last week, a South Carolina Republican met with Ukrainian President Vladimir Zelensky.
20: How are you?
25: Good.
20: Oh, good.
25: Can you see me again?
20: Sure, good to see you.
25: Good to see you. Pleasure.
15: Graham was a former Air Force lawyer elected to Senate in 2002 after serving in the House. He once opposed Trump and ran against him for president in 2016.
26: No one here, including me, ever expected to hear me say, I'm Lindsey Graham, and I'm running for president of the United States.
15: Trump posting about Graham on social media, one of the greatest people and senators I have ever known, a true American patriot. Lindsey will be greatly missed. I'm Julie Walker.
14: Transport Canada has appointed an observer to help oversee the investigation into a train derailment northeast of Montreal last weekend. The department says it's closely monitoring the measures taken in the wake of the derailment, which happened on the edge of a residential neighborhood in Repentigny. Although no hazardous materials were spilled and no one was injured, 49 rail cars went off the tracks near homes along the railway.
5: This report, it's brought to you by Subaru. There's a collision to runabout on the QEW. It looks like there's a crash that's just beyond 50. The left lane's blocked off for that collision. It looks like emergency crews are on the scene. It is causing delays in Stony Creek and Hamilton from on the approach to 50. Even slow beyond that through Fruitland as well. And keep that in mind as you are traveling up and over the Burlington Skyway. There's a delay through there as well. And then on the westbound side of the 401, still moving slowly from on the approach to Brock Street to Salem. With Cottage Country Traffic, I'm Justin Pierce.
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9: from the 680 News Radio Traffic Center, I'm Luke Shields. 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New problem on the northbound 404 at Finch. A collision blocks the right-hand lane. It's not causing any sort of delay right now. Just going to be a bit of a visual distraction for drivers, so be careful through there. We also still have this crash on the South 400 at Highway 7 in the Express, blocking the two left-hand lanes. No delays, though. On the southbound 404 DVP, it's still moving slowly from approaching Shepherd down to just past Lawrence. On the eastbound 401, delays 427 to Keel in both the Express and Collectors. At Stevenson and Oshawa, construction blocks the right lane. Westbound 401 is a slow go from Brock Street over to Salem. On the westbound QEW, both the ramps to southbound Hure Ontario and the northbound Hure Ontario ramp onto the west QEW shut down until early next month for long-term construction. Same thing on the eastbound QEW, ramp to northbound Hure Ontario off limits until early August for long-term construction. Putting off blood work, have a Life Labs technician come to you starting at just $55. 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Next report in less than 10 minutes with the extended forecast. Meteorologist Carl Lamb.
0: It's pretty comfortable tonight across the GTA. Overnight temperatures down to 18 and cooler up in Cottage Country. Then for tomorrow, it is sunny, but it is hot. 31 will feel like 37 with the humidity. And then tomorrow night, staying pretty muggy with a low of 21. Then for Tuesday, it is sunny. Temperatures getting up to 35. It feels like 43. That's really the worst of the heat and humidity. And then down to just 23 on Tuesday night. For Wednesday, it's sunny with a chance for a few rain showers in the morning. Temperatures up to 33, feeling like 37. Tonight's overnight low is 18.
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1: You're listening to 680 News Radio. Phase one of the East Dawn River Trail is set to officially open tomorrow. David Zura with City News has the details on the new, soon-to-be-open portion of the trail network.
2: The new 3-plus-kilometer stretch is in reality now largely in use, extending from the Lower Dawn Trail over Taylor Massey Creek along the Toronto Water Access route through the lower section of the ravine toward Flemington Park Golf Club and east through the Gatineau Hydro Corridor, terminating at Bermondsey Road.
1: Funding for the trail was announced back in 2016, with the project costing more than $20 million. The federal government and the city both pledged to contribute equally to the price. Construction started in 2018. Ford Motor Company and the union representing Canadian auto workers have struck a tentative deal. Naira Ahmed with the Canadian Press reports.
3: Unifor covers roughly 5,000 workers at five plants in southern Ontario and one in Alberta. Negotiations began at the end of last month, at the same time deals at all three of the big American automakers, including Stellantis and General Motors, were set to expire. The union opted to negotiate with Ford first and is expected to begin with the other two automakers after the Ford agreement is ratified. Naira Ahmed, The Canadian Press.
1: Now for the weekend construction wrap-up, where 680's Jordan Kerr takes a look at some of the new construction projects around the GTA and looking ahead to what's coming next week.
4: A long-term bridge project has entered its fifth phase. Eastern Avenue over the DVP is down to a single lane westbound and two lanes eastbound. This is in place until late August, at which point work will shift to west of the DVP and it'll be in place until the fall. At Hurontario Ontario and the QEW, turning restrictions are now in place for LRT track installation. On the eastbound QEW, there's no access to northbound Hurontario Ontario, and on the westbound QEW, there's no access to southbound Hurontario Ontario. There's also no access from northbound Hurontario Ontario to westbound QEW. These closures are in place until early August. Starting on Monday, lane closures will be in place at DuPont and Dundas as work on the rail bridge resumes. This will be there until July 31st. And also starting Monday, temporary lane restrictions on Overly Boulevard east of Millwood for Ontario Line work. There'll be intermittent single-lane construction during the day from Monday to Thursday, taking place next week and the week after. I'm Jordan Kerr.
1: Coming up next, we'll take a look at the Weekend Business Report.
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8: It's one of the promises of artificial intelligence. Technology will take over the grunt work and leave humans free to do the more creative, high-order stuff. But even in Silicon Valley, the AI dream hasn't quite caught up with the reality.
9: It's no longer the human controlling the AI, but the AI controlling the human.
8: Natasha Mascarenhas covers venture capital and startups for Bloomberg News. She says the rapid AI build-out is leading to more burnout for the engineers who code the agents and the startup founders looking to monetize them.
9: It's not just working all hours. It's if we don't hit a multi-billion dollar revenue stream, not valuation, revenue, you know, by next year, our company is toast.
8: Now, hustle culture and big tech is nothing new. Elon Musk used to sleep on Tesla's factory floor. But Mascarena says the anxiety underneath the current AI hustle has a certain irony.
9: One developer I spoke to is the mother of two children who mentioned that she's often told by Claude Code to go to sleep and, you know, head to vacation.
8: Nathan Hager, Bloomberg Radio.
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5: 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Here's Justin Pierce.
6: Well, there's a collision Toronto bound on the QEW. This report, it's brought to you by Foodland. It's beyond 50. The left lane's blocked off for that crash. Emergency crews are on scene. It is causing a delay approaching 50, so it is slow for drivers in Stoney Creek and Hamilton. And just keep that in mind as you are making your way through with cottage country traffic. I'm Justin Pierce.
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5: Good evening. This is Sunday, July 12th. I'm Logan Libiak. Here's what's making news right now. A quiet day in the area of St. Clair and Arlington as salsa on St. Clair has been canceled today following a deadly mass shooting that rocked Toronto last night. A chaotic series of events at Polson Pier overnight has a Brampton man facing 10 charges following an exchange of gunfire and a carjacking. If you've been enjoying the cooler temperatures in the city, we've got some bad news for you as a heat event is set to hit southern Ontario tomorrow. And after stepping down in 2023 to lead the Ontario Liberals, Bonnie Crombie is back and ready to battle with Carolyn Parrish to reclaim her seat as mayor of Mississauga.
9: Hoffman and the Jays blow it late against the Padres. We recap what happened on the final day at the All England Club, and the Tempo got a long-awaited W. Spores 45.
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10: This report brought to you by the Big Apple. Still have a couple problems across the major routes. South 400 at Highway 7 and the Express. A crash blocks the left-hand lane, no longer causing any sort of slowdown. Just a visual distraction, so be careful through there. On the North 400 at Innisfil Beach Road, two left lanes are blocked by construction. Northbound 404 at Finch, the right lane is blocked by a crash. Not really causing a delay right now. Just be careful as you make your way through there. South 404 DVP, still a drag from approaching Shepherd to south of Lawrence. Eastbound on the 401 at Stevenson, the right lane blocked by construction. West 401 is slow from Brock Street over to Salem. Toronto bound QEW, new problem at Nikola Tesla. Stalled vehicle blocks the left-hand lane. Westbound QEW ramps to southbound Hure Ontario and the northbound Hure Ontario ramp onto the west QEW, both unavailable because of long-term construction until early next month. Also can't get onto the west QEW from Winston Churchill either because of maintenance. Eastbound QEW ramp to northbound here, Ontario, is also shut down until early August. And on city streets, St. Clair blocked in both directions from Winona Drive to Christie Street because of an ongoing police investigation. Try the Big Apple's famous apple bread pies made right before your eyes and now serving the renowned pea-mail bacon sandwich from Carousel Bakery at the St. Lawrence Market. The Big Apple, exit 497 off the 401 or thebigapple.ca. Next report at 941 with the forecast. Meteorologist Carl Lamb.
11: Very calm conditions tonight. A few clouds around and a low of 18 degrees. But then for tomorrow, snapping right back into summer across the GTA. 31 will feel like 37. And it's a very sunny day. Don't forget the sunscreen as well if you're spending time outdoors. And then the humidity builds in for Monday night. So we're just down to a low of 21. Tonight's overnight low is 18.
5: Right now in downtown Toronto, it's 24 degrees under partly cloudy skies, feeling more like 26. 680 News Time, 9:33. Well, the city is still in shock after a deadly mass shooting broke out last night at the Salsa on St. Clair Festival. Police continue to investigate the incident and what led to it this evening. Brandon Chogri with City News has the details from the scene.
12: Gunfire erupted here around 8 p.m. in the midst of thousands and thousands of people who were celebrating here in the streets. Two people were killed and another five were injured, and that includes four who suffered gunshot wounds.
13: Excuse me.
12: You can hear the gunshots ringing out in security camera footage shortly after 8 p.m. as the chaos unfolded. Thousands ran for their lives when the vibrant festival celebrating Latin culture took a deadly turn.
5: Tonight, the CN Tower will dim at the top of every hour in honor of the victims of the shooting. And a Toronto street that should have been packed with vendors and dancing people is all but deserted today following that deadly shooting last night. Tara Kennedy lives in the area, and she says the neighborhood is generally a safe place to live, but the festival will need to do better with security.
13: People around here, they love markets like this, and they love things like this, and I do too, and it's extremely scary.
5: Police cornered off three separate crime scenes and found two firearms. As of this evening, no arrests have been made and we have no suspect information. A Brampton man is facing numerous charges after a wild series of events at Polson Pier overnight. City's Rhiann Campbell has the details.
14: The shooting took place just before 3:30 a.m. at Polson and Cherry Streets. When officers arrived, they found three people suffering from gunshot wounds. Detectives say there was an exchange of gunfire between the accused and an unknown suspect. They say the accused then fled the scene by stealing a vehicle from a rideshare driver that had customers on board. Toronto police originally said five people were in custody. However, investigators now say only one has been arrested. All three victims have since been taken to hospital with non-life-threatening injuries. 25-year-old Omar Abdul Singate from Brampton has been arrested and is facing 10 charges.
5: Police say there's no description of the other suspect involved at this time. The cool weather we've been loving lately, well, maybe not all, but I know I sure have, is about to change. 680 meteorologist Carl Lamb has the details on the incoming heat.
11: It is a beautiful day today across the GTA, but all of that changes once we go into Monday, Tuesday, and Wednesday. That's when we have a big high-pressure system pulling in all that warm air in from the States, and it is going to send temperatures into the low to mid-30s.
5: Much of southern Ontario has already been put under a yellow warning with a heat event set to start tomorrow. And remember to do everything you can to beat the heat. 680 News Time, 9:36. Bonnie Crombie is jumping back into the race for mayor of Mississauga. In a short message to a group of supporters and Mississauga councillors, Crombie says she'll officially register as a candidate on Tuesday, ending months of speculation. The former mayor left City Hall in 2023 to lead the Ontario Liberals before stepping down last year. She'll now take on incumbent mayor Carolyn Parrish in what's shaping up to be a closely watched race. Prime Minister Mark Carney waited a year for a Stampede pancake breakfast do-over and managed to perfect the art of flapjack flipping today. Carney attended one of the final Stampede breakfasts of the year at the Sunnyside Hillhurst Community Association. Calgary Liberal MP Corey Hogan says it was important for the Prime Minister to make his presence known at the Stampede.
15: The reality is this is a province of 5 million people. You can find 1,000 people to go to the moon landing was faked parade, right? Like, we got to be realistic about this.
5: Last year, during his first Stampede as Prime Minister, Carney faced some challenges with his pancake flipping, which is considered a milestone for politicians at the event. 680 News Time, 9:37. The Blue Jays close out the first half of their season on the road against the Padres. 680's Brandon DuPont has the recap.
9: Despite going down 3-1 after a weird second inning, Kevin Gausman provided a solid performance, keeping the Jays in it, allowing 3 earned on 4 hits and throwing 8 strikeouts through 6 innings. Ernie Clement would homer to tie the game up at 3, then Clase would pull the Jays ahead late with an RBI single. However, it'd all be for nothing. In just a single inning, Jeff Hoffman would allow multiple stolen bases and cough up the lead as the Jays fall 5-4. Jays now come into the All-Star break 6 games below 500. Manager John Schneider is still hopeful things will improve.
16: The fact that it hasn't gone as smooth as we had hoped to this point gives me confidence that it'll even out.
9: On a brighter note, before Sunday's game, Dylan Cease found out he'll be the starter for the American League at the Midsummer Classic. Cease will become the fourth Blue Jays pitcher to start the All-Star game, joining Dave Steeb in 1983 and 84, David Wells in 2000, and Roy Halladay in 2009. I'm Brandon DuPont.
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5: 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Enpro predicts the price will not change at midnight, holding at $1.63.9 a liter at most GTA stations. Now time for Cottage Country traffic. Here's Justin Pierce.
6: Delays on the southbound 400. 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It is slow through Dunlop, moving fairly well after that, but farther south, there are delays from south of 89 to south of Canal Road. So as you make your way out of Simcoe County, there's a delay through there as well. And then on the westbound side of the 401, slow through the 412. And then there's this crash, Toronto bound on the QEW. It looks like it's just beyond 50. The left lane is blocked because of that collision. It looks like emergency crews are on the scene, but at this point, it is causing a little bit of a delay just on the approach. But once you pass through that, it is moving fairly well. It's in the process of clearing, so it should be gone in the coming moments here. It looks like the vehicle is currently being hooked up to a tow truck, but again, it should be gone fairly soon. Farther along the QEW, it looks like there's a delay as you make your way up and over the Burlington Skyway. With Cottage Country traffic on the nines, I'm Justin Pierce.
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4: 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So we have some good news on the South 400. That crash that was there at Highway 7 in the express blocking the two left lanes has cleared. All lanes have been reopened. Northbound 400 at Innisfil Beach Road, the two left lanes are blocked by construction. Eastbound 401 at Stevenson, roadwork occupying the right-hand lane. And then we still have, or on the westbound 401, I should say, it's slow from Brock Street over to Salem. Southbound 404 DVP moving slowly, approaching Shepherd to south of Lawrence. Westbound QEW ramp to southbound Hero Ontario, along with the northbound Hero Ontario ramp onto the west QEW, off limits until early August for long-term construction. Eastbound QEW is slow from Eastport to Plains Fairview, and then it slows again third line to Dorval, and again from Winston Churchill to approaching Mississauga Road. The ramp to northbound Hero Ontario shut down also until early next month due to some more long-term construction. On City Street, St. Clair block both ways Winona Drive to Christie Street for an ongoing police investigation. At Sunnybrook, you're the reason clinical trials are giving tens of thousands of people hope, and why they will transform care. Give today at yourthereason.ca. Next report in less than 10 minutes with the forecast. Carl Lamb.
5: For tonight, temperatures drop down to 18 degrees. It will be cooler up north in Cottage Country, but it's very calm tonight. Then for tomorrow, sunshine and 31 for the high, feels like 37 when you factor in the humidity, and then we're down to a low of 21 on Monday night. So not super comfortable, not great sleeping weather either. Then for Tuesday, it is going to be a stifling hot day. 35 feels like 43 with lots of sunshine, and then down to just 23 on Tuesday night. Tonight's overnight low is 18.
6: Right now in downtown Toronto, it's 23 degrees under clear skies, feeling more like 25. A recap of the top stories this hour in sports up next.

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2: It's 23 degrees in downtown Toronto right now under clear skies. Good evening. I'm Logan Libiak. Here are the top stories this hour. Reactions continue to pour in following the deadly mass shooting at the Salsa on St. Clair Festival last night. The festival has been canceled for today as police continue to investigate. No suspect information has been released as of this evening, and no arrests have been made in connection to the shooting. The CN Tower will be dimmed at the top of every hour tonight in honor of the victims. And a Brampton man is facing 10 charges following a shooting and alleged carjacking at Toronto's Polson Pier overnight. Police say the man exchanged gunfire with another suspect for allegedly hijacking a rideshare vehicle that still had passengers inside of it. 680 News Time, 9:45. Now it's time for sports. 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
3: Thank you very much, Logan. And the Blue Jays and Padres in the rubber match today. After giving up three runs in the bottom of the second, the Jays would respond right back in the top of the third.
4: And Ernie rips this one into left field. It's flying back, and it's into the stands. It's a two-run homer for Ernie Clement.
3: So Clement ties it up. Jonathan Clase, a RBI single, would give the Jays a 4-3 lead in the top of the eighth, but that lead would slip entirely. Jeff Hoffman allows two earned on three hits in the bottom of the eighth. The Jays fall for the second straight time and lose a series against San Diego. Up next Friday, they host the White Sox. So the Jays get a break for the Midsummer Classic now. And today it was announced Dylan Cease will become the fourth Blue Jay pitcher of all time to start an All-Star game. Cease gets the ball for the American League against Philly starter Christopher Sanchez representing the NL. The All-Star game is on Tuesday night on Sportsnet. At Wimbledon, it was a 1v2 matchup on center court. Despite dropping the first set, Yannick Sinner would prove why he's number one by taking the following three sets over Alexander Zverev as Sinner wins back-to-back Wimbledon titles. Meanwhile, the women's doubles final, Ottawa native Gabriela Dabrowski and her partner Luisa Stefani fall in straight sets to Go Hanyu and Kristina Mladenovic. And the Tempo played their second consecutive game in Montreal, this time to face New York Liberty as they were trying to break four-game skid, and they indeed did so as Marina Mabry, a huge help, leading all scores on day 30 points as the Tempo get a 93-91 win over New York. Tempo now return back home to Coca-Cola Coliseum Tuesday when they host the Washington Mystics. Sports 15:45 past every hour anytime at sportsnet.ca.
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9: You're listening to 680 News Radio. U.S. Senator Lindsey Graham, one of President Donald Trump's closest allies in Congress, has died at the age of 71. City's Rhianne Campbell tells us more.
10: In a post to social media, officials say the South Carolina lawmaker died after a brief and sudden illness. Local media said emergency personnel had responded to a call for cardiac arrest at his Capitol Hill home on Saturday night. Shortly after his death was announced, Trump called Graham, quote, one of the greatest people and senators I have ever known, and a hard-working patriot.
9: Graham recently served as chairman of the Senate Budget Committee and much more. Well, some big names are in town this week, including an internet sensation out of Quebec. 680 Scott Burnett has your concert rundown.
11: Jack White returns to Toronto this week, playing RBC Amphitheatre Tuesday night, but it's his opening act that's getting all the buzz. Quebecois math rockers and Jean de Poitrine will warm up Jack White fans ahead of Tuesday's show. They'll then rush over to College Street for a gig at the Mod Club, where they'll play Wednesday night as well.
12: You know I'm your hoochie-coochie man.
11: Blues legend Buddy Guy takes to the stage at Massey Hall Wednesday for one night only. Muse are back in town. They play RBC Amphitheatre on Wednesday.
13: This ain't living.
11: And Toronto jazz legend Molly Johnson performing at the Elma Combo on Thursday night. See you out there. I'm Scott Burnett.
9: Coming up next, we'll take a look at the Weekend Business Report.
14: This report, it's brought to you by Gateway Casinos. There's a collision that has cleared Toronto bound on the QEW. At around 50, the left lane was blocked for that collision. That has since been cleared now by MTO, so that left lane is now live and no longer causing delays for folks as you are making your way through Stony Creek and Hamilton. But there are delays as you make your way up and over the Burlington Skyway. It is fairly slow out towards North Shore and Fairview Street now. And then over on the westbound 401, there are delays from just west of Brock Street to approaching Salem. With Cottage Country Traffic, I'm Justin Pierce.
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19: From the 680 News Radio Traffic Center, I'm Luke Shields. It's a pretty good drive out there across the major routes, but you will run into some slow spots. We'll start in the westbound 401, delays from Brock Street over to Salem, and then they've set up construction at the 403 in the express, blocking the HOV lane. Eastbound 401 at Stevenson in Oshawa, the right lane blocked by construction. On the southbound 404 DVP, still have delays approaching Shepherd to south of Lawrence. Northbound 404 at Finch, watch out for collision blocking the right lane, not really jamming up the drive at all, just going to be a bit of a visual distraction. Northbound 400 up at Innisfil Beach Road, construction occupying the two left-hand lanes. Westbound QEW, the Winston Churchill ramps onto the highway were shut down for maintenance, but that road work has cleared, so those ramps have been reopened. Eastbound QEW is a slow go from Eastport to Plains Fairview, again from 3rd Line to Dorval, and it slows one more time from Winston Churchill to approaching Mississauga Road. The ramp to northbound here, Ontario, closed off until early next month, that due to long-term construction. And on City Street, Sinclair blocked in both directions, Winona Drive to Christie Street for a police investigation. Next traffic report at 10:01 with the extended forecast. Meteorologist Carl Lamb.
20: It's calm and tranquil tonight across the GTA with a few clouds and down to a low of 18. It will be cooler as you head up towards Bradford, Cookstown, Barrie, and Collingwood. Then for tomorrow, sunny and hot. 31 feels like 37 with that increasing humidity, and then down to 21 tomorrow night. Then Tuesday, this is the peak of the heat here. 35 feels like 43 with sunshine, and then just down to 23 on Tuesday night. Then for Wednesday, a few showers possible early, but otherwise sunny and 33 feels like 37. Tonight's overnight low is 18.
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9: You're listening to 680 News Radio. U.S. Senator Lindsey Graham, one of President Donald Trump's closest allies in Congress, has died at the age of 71. City's Rhianne Campbell tells us more.
10: In a post to social media, officials say the South Carolina lawmaker died after a brief and sudden illness. Local media said emergency personnel had responded to a call for cardiac arrest at his Capitol Hill home on Saturday night. Shortly after his death was announced, Trump called Graham, quote, one of the greatest people and senators I have ever known, and a hard-working patriot.
9: Graham recently served as chairman of the Senate Budget Committee and much more. Well, some big names are in town this week, including an internet sensation out of Quebec. 680 Scott Burnett has your concert rundown.
11: Jack White returns to Toronto this week, playing RBC Amphitheatre Tuesday night, but it's his opening act that's getting all the buzz. Quebecois math rockers and Jean de Poitrin will warm up Jack White fans ahead of Tuesday's show. They'll then rush over to College Street for a gig at the Mod Club, where they'll play Wednesday night as well.
12: You know I'm your hoochie-coochie man.
11: Blues legend Buddy Guy takes to the stage at Massey Hall Wednesday for one night only. Muse are back in town. They play RBC Amphitheatre on Wednesday.
0: This ain't living.
11: And Toronto jazz legend Molly Johnson performing at the Elma Combo on Thursday night. See you out there. I'm Scott Burnett.
9: And Disney's live-action Moana may be the top movie at the box office, but it didn't make a big splash in its first weekend. Studio estimates show the film earned $43 million in the U.S. and Canada. Internationally, it earned $52 million for a global total of $95 million. The movie cost a reported $250 million to make. Disney's live-action remakes have had mixed success, and competition from other family films may have impacted Moana's performance. There are currently three PG-rated movies in the top five, including Minions and Monsters and Toy Story 5. Coming up next, we'll take a look at the Weekend Business Report.
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24: Netflix has a season two problem.
25: I hereby declare this annual Nick Weekend. May we all come here together for the rest of our lives.
24: The Four Seasons is among Netflix shows that have lost a significant number of viewers in the second season. Our Screen Time newsletter writer Lucas Shaw says the company's own numbers show that the Four Seasons audience fell more than 50% from season one. Beef is another show that saw a major drop-off in viewership from the first season to the second.
26: Don't people say you shouldn't be looking for the right person, but actually the right wrong person?
24: And there are others, including One Piece, which lost more than 30% of its second season audience.
27: There are 100 of us, and only one of you.
24: Bloomberg's Shaw writes that people familiar with what's happening say Netflix is worried and digging into the data to find out why viewers are not sticking around, but points out that Netflix has had big hits this year, including the fourth season of Bridgerton. Gina Cervetti, Bloomberg Radio.
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0: Time for Cottage Country traffic. Here's Justin Pierce.
3: Well, it looks like it's mostly volume delays as folks are making their way from the cottage now. This report, it's brought to you by Subaru. There are delays along the southbound 400. It's a minor delay, but it's worth noting. Slow from south of 89 to south of Canal Road. That's actually pretty lengthy. But again, as you are making your way into York region, it is moving up to speed. And then on the westbound 401, there are still slowdowns through the 412 as you are traveling into Ajax. Not seeing a problem through Pickering at this point in time. And then Toronto bound on the QEW, there are delays as folks make their way up and over the Burlington Skyway. With Cottage Country traffic on the 9s, I'm Justin Pierce.
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19: Good evening. This is Sunday, July 12th. I'm Logan Libiak. Here's what's making news right now. Salsa on St. Clair has been canceled today as the city continues to react to the tragic mass shooting that killed two people at the festival last night. A man has been arrested and charged after numerous people were injured during an exchange of gunfire and carjacking at Toronto's Polson Pier overnight. Wildfire smoke coming down from northern Quebec is making it hard to stay outside this week as the air quality in the region begins to dip. And former leader of the Ontario Liberals, Bonnie Crombie, is gearing up to try and reclaim her seat as mayor of Mississauga this year.
6: The Padres rally late to beat the Jays. Yannick Sinner on top of the tennis world. The Tempo hold off the Liberty in Montreal. Plus, we end off week 6 of the CFL in Regina. Sports at 15.
19: 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Traffic and weather together on the ones. Here's Luke Shields.
7: This report brought to you by Thomson Rogers. So the construction starting to roll in out there across the major routes. Eastbound 401 at Stevenson and Oshawa, the right lane blocked, as is the southbound Stevenson ramp onto the eastbound 401. Westbound 401, they've blocked the Harmony ramp onto the highway. The exit ramp to Ritson is also shut down. And then we have delays still in the west 401 from Brock Street to Salem. Northbound 400 at Highway 89, two left lanes blocked at Innisfil Beach Road. Two left lanes are taken out there as well. Northbound on the 404, watch out for this collision at Finch. It's blocking the right lane, not really causing much of a delay, just a visual distraction. South 404 DVP, still a drag from approaching Shepherd to south of Lawrence. Eastbound QEW delays Eastport to Plains Fairview. Third line to Dorval, and again Winston Churchill to approaching Mississauga Road. The ramp to northbound Huron Ontario closed until early next month because of long-term construction. Same thing, west QEW ramp to southbound Huron Ontario blocked until early August. So is the northbound Huron Ontario ramp onto the west QEW. And on city streets, Sinclair blocked in both directions from Winona Drive to Christie Street. That's due to an ongoing police investigation. For 90 years, clients have trusted Thomson Rogers after devastating accidents. From the hospital room to the courtroom, Thomson Rogers provides real-life counsel. Visit trlaw.com. Next traffic report at 10:11 with the forecast. Meteorologist Carl Lamb.
20: We'll have a few clouds around tonight across the GTA, but we do get a chance to cool off down to a low of 18 degrees. Then for tomorrow, we're back into that full-on summer mode. 31 for the high with sunshine, feeling like 37 with the humidity, and then stuffier conditions Monday night with a low of just 21. Tonight's overnight low is 18.
19: Right now in downtown Toronto, it's 23 degrees under clear skies, feeling more like 25. 680 News Time, 10:02. The final day of Salsa on St. Clair has been canceled following a deadly mass shooting at the festival last night. Two people were killed and four others sustained gunshot wounds during this shooting. Brandon Shogri with City News joins us with the latest from investigators.
8: Police and emergency crews rushed to the scene. Officers and paramedics seen performing life-saving measures, clearing pedestrians from the road and setting up yellow tape for the investigation. Police described the incident during an update to the public last night as a, quote, brazen and despicable exchange of gunfire. So far, no arrests have been made. Investigators say there are several suspects, but they have not told us how many are outstanding at this point. They do, however, say that there is no threat to public safety at this time. 13,000 people were present when the shots started.
7: The Free Street Festival is considered Canada's largest Latino-themed cultural celebration. And business owners along Toronto's St. Clair Avenue West and residents of the area are expressing shock and grief after the popular street festival ended early last night due to the gunfire. Restaurant owner Tomer Markovitz says he and other business owners on the street shut their operations down early Saturday because they anticipated trouble.
10: We didn't want to risk our staff, so we decided to close earlier, even today. Obviously, it's canceled. I think it's just an ongoing lack of security, lack of responsibility, lack of supervision and enforcement for in the festival itself.
7: Mayor Olivia Chow, Premier Doug Ford, and Prime Minister Mark Carney have all spoken out condemning the tragic shooting. Several people were injured following a chaotic scene early this morning that involved gunfire, a carjacking, and pedestrians hit by a car. Diana Musino with the Canadian Press has more.
12: Police say they responded to a call about gunshots fired east of downtown Toronto early this morning. They say a man and a second suspect exchanged gunfire. Then the man stole a rideshare driver's car with passengers aboard and struck pedestrians and other vehicles while fleeing the scene. Police say the man and multiple other people were taken to hospital with non-life-threatening gunshot wounds. A 25-year-old man from Brampton was arrested and is facing multiple charges. The incident happened hours after an unrelated shooting at the Salsa on St. Clair Festival left two people dead and others injured. Diana Musina, The Canadian Press, Toronto.
7: 680 News Time, 10:05. Air quality in the city is making it hard to stay outdoors for extended periods of time this week. 680 meteorologist Carl Lamb has the details.
20: You want to make sure you limit your time outdoors and refrain from strenuous activity because otherwise you're just breathing in that particulate matter. And also for those with respiratory sensitivities, make sure you take extra precautions, wear a respirator if needed, and just make sure that you're staying indoors.
7: The poor air quality is being caused in part by wildfire smoke, which is coming down from northern Quebec. Bonnie Crombie is officially running to reclaim the mayor's chair in Mississauga. Crombie, in a short message to a group of supporters and Mississauga councillors, announced she'll register as a candidate on Tuesday after months of speculation. The former mayor left City Hall to lead the Ontario Liberals, but stepped down after last year's election. She'll now face incumbent Carolyn Parrish in a high-profile race this fall. 680 News Time, 10:06. Prime Minister Mark Carney has waited a year for a Stampede breakfast do-over and has managed to perfect the art of flapjack flipping today. Carney attended one of the final Stampede breakfasts of the year at the Sunnyside Hillhurst Community Association this morning and joked that he had been training all year.
14: Well, I can only speak for the pancakes that I flipped, and they were perfect.
7: Carney posed for hundreds of selfies before finally heading back to the Stampede grounds on its final day. Deadly Israeli strikes in Gaza continued today, bringing the death toll for Palestinians in Gaza up to almost 1,100 since a U.S.-brokered ceasefire deal in the fall. AP correspondent Donna Warder reports.
15: Health officials in Gaza City say at least four Palestinians were killed Sunday when drone strikes twice targeted a blacksmith shop. The wounded were carried onto ambulances. Israel's military acknowledged carrying out the strikes, saying they targeted terrorist infrastructure and a Hamas weapon production site. Palestinian health officials say a nine-year-old girl was killed by Israeli gunfire in a displacement camp in central Gaza, and that one person was killed in an Israeli strike on a displacement tent in Gaza's Khan Yunis. Even though a ceasefire took effect October 10th, Israeli strikes continue almost daily. I'm Donna Warder.
7: 680 News Time, 10:08. The Prime Minister of Thailand says at least 27 people are dead following a fire that tore through a bar in Bangkok this morning. It happened around midnight local time as customers fled through a flame-engulfed front door. 27 bodies have been recovered while others have been taken to hospital, but a number of people are still missing. The cause of the fire is still under investigation, according to the Prime Minister.
2: The controversy is getting kicked up a notch at the FIFA World Cup as Norway is taking issue with a call in the lead-up to England's first goal on Saturday. ABC's Tom Sufi Burridge has more.
4: The ball appearing to alter course after hitting a camera wire high up in the stadium. Soccer's governing body, FIFA, saying it didn't because its sensors weren't triggered. From that red card for the star US striker to Egypt's stunning goal ruled out. Video replay systems in the spotlight in a host of matches at this World Cup. Some coaches, players and fans arguing it makes the game better. Others say it slows the sport down and doesn't always produce the right decision.
2: The Three Lions would go on to win the game 2-1 over Norway and have now booked themselves a place in the semifinals against Argentina. The gas price update coming next.
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2: 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Traffic and weather together on the ones up next. 680 News Time 1010.
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8: 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So we still have quite a bit of construction out there across the major routes. Westbound 401, no access to the highway from Harmony and Oshawa because of that maintenance. You also can't exit to Ritson. On the eastbound 401 at Stevenson, the right lane blocked down as the southbound Stevenson ramp onto the east 401. Northbound 400, they've just blocked off the westbound Rutherford ramp onto the highway because of construction. At Highway 89, two left lanes blocked. At Innisfil Beach Road, two left lanes were occupied by construction, but that road work has cleared. All lanes have been reopened. On the northbound 404 at Finch, a collision blocks the right-hand lane. South 404 DVP still moving slowly, approaching Shepherd to south of Lawrence. West QEW, the ramp to southbound Hure Ontario, along with the northbound Hure Ontario ramp onto the West QEW, off limits until early next month for long-term construction. The ramp to Erin Mills shut down due to more maintenance. Eastbound QEW, ramp to northbound Hure Ontario, again closed until early August for long-term construction. On City Street, St. Clair blocked both ways, Winona Drive to Christie Street for an ongoing police investigation. 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Next report in less than 10 minutes with the forecast. Meteorologist Carl Lamb.
9: It'll be still pretty comfortable tonight across the GTA. A few clouds around and down to a low of 18 degrees. Then for tomorrow, back into the heat we go. 31 will be the high for Monday with sunshine. And that humidity will make it feel like 37. And then Monday night, starting to get pretty sticky and uncomfortable with a low of 21. Then Tuesday's really the peak of the heat. Sunshine and 35. Feels like 43, and then Tuesday night's low is just 23. Tonight's overnight low is 18.
7: Right now in downtown Toronto, it's 23 degrees under clear skies, feeling more like 25. And we do still have that yellow warning, which is in place due to the heat event, which is set to begin tomorrow, as we could see temperatures between 30 to 36 degrees as our high. 680 News Time, 10:13. Coming up next, a recap of the top stories this hour and sports.
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7: It's 23 degrees, feeling like 25 in downtown Toronto right now under clear skies. Good evening, I'm Logan Libiak. Here are the top stories this hour. The city continues to react this evening to the deadly mass shooting at the Salsa on St. Clair Festival last night. Police continue to investigate what led to the shooting that left two people dead and four others injured with gunshot wounds. The festival has been canceled for today, and as of this hour, no arrests have been made in connection to the shooting. And a wild scene at Polson Pier overnight last night as police say a Brampton man is facing 10 charges after an exchange of gunfire and carjacking. Police say three people were injured, including the carjacker, and a second gunman remains on the loose. They also say the car the man hijacked was a rideshare vehicle that still had passengers inside. 680 News Time, 10:15. Now it's time for sports. From Sportsnet 590 The Fan, here's Brandon DuPont.
4: Thank you very much, Logan. And the Jays closing out their set against the Padres on the Pacific Coast. The Jays, they would be ahead 4-3 heading into the bottom of the eighth. That's when Jays reliever Jeff Hoffman stepped onto the mound. Manny Machado would tie up the game with an RBI single. Then up walks former Jay Ty France.
11: Fly ball could tie it, and that might do it. It's deep into center field, on the track, at the wall, making the grab is Varsho. But tagging and scoring from third is Bowen.
4: Yes, and the Jays, they will drop this one. The Padres score twice in that bottom of the eighth. The Jays, they blow it late, 5-4, drop the series to the Padres as well. Jays get some rest due to the All-Star break and then back at it at home versus the White Sox on Friday. And speaking of the All-Star game, Jays pitcher Dylan Cease has been named as a starter for the American League. All-Star game goes down Tuesday in Philadelphia. From the diamond to the tennis court at the All England Club with the men's singles championship on the line, it would be top-ranked Jannik Sinner beating Alexander Zverev 6-7, 7-6, 6-3, 6-4 for a second consecutive Wimbledon title. Over to some WNBA hoops as the Temple played the New York Liberty in front of a packed crowd inside the Bell Center in Montreal. The Temple, they fended off a late rally from Sabrina Ionescu and the Liberty, and that is a narrow 93-91 Temple win. Temple now moved 10-13 on the year. Up next, they will take on the Washington Mystics on Tuesday at home. And lastly, week six in the CFL, it was closed out today in Regina, Saskatchewan, as the Riders defense didn't allow a single touchdown as they beat up on the Ticats 38-7. Sports 15:45 past every hour anytime at sportsnet.ca.
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19: You're listening to 680 News Radio. Good evening, I'm John Downs. U.S. Senator Lindsey Graham has died. His office says Graham passed away after a brief and sudden illness. But reports from CNN say that emergency crews were called to a D.C. address for reports of someone suffering from chest pains. Julie Walker reports he was once a sharp critic of Donald Trump, but later became a close ally to the current U.S. president.
20: Last week, the South Carolina Republican met with Ukrainian President Vladimir Zelensky.
21: How are you?
22: Good.
21: Oh, good.
22: Good to see you again.
21: Sure, good to see you.
22: Good to see you.
21: Pleasure.
20: Graham was a former Air Force lawyer elected to Senate in 2002 after serving in the House. He once opposed Trump and ran against him for president in 2016.
23: No one here, including me, ever expected to hear me say, I'm Lindsey Graham, and I'm running for president of the United States.
20: Trump posting about Graham on social media, one of the greatest people and senators I have ever known, a true American patriot. Lindsey will be greatly missed. I'm Julie Walker.
19: Ukrainian Prime Minister Yulia Severidenko stepped down on Sunday as President Zelensky announced fresh changes to Ukraine's government. Severidenko said she was proud to have had the honor of leading the government during one of the most difficult periods in Ukraine's modern history. Next steps were discussed with Zelensky, but no further details were given. Zelensky said he offered Severidenko the position to lead a new era in Ukraine's relations and that the changes to come would affect the top ranks of Ukrainian's law enforcement agencies as well. Transport Canada has appointed an observer to help oversee the investigation into a train derailment northeast of Montreal last weekend. The department says it's closely monitoring the measures taken in the wake of the derailment, which happened on the edge of a residential neighborhood in Repentigny. Although no hazardous materials were spilled and no one was injured, 49 rail cars went off the tracks near homes along the railway.
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8: From the 680 News Radio Traffic Center, I'm Luke Shields. This report brought to you by 407 ETR. Still of this crash on the northbound 404 at Finch, blocking the right-hand lane. Not causing any slowdowns. Just going to be a bit of a visual distraction as drivers make their way through here, so just be careful. South 404 DVP is a slow go, approaching Shepherd 2 south of Lawrence. And then the construction really starts to kick in on the major routes. Eastbound 401, no access to the highway from southbound Kennedy or from Progress at Stevenson and Oshawa. The right lane blocked off, so is the southbound Stevenson ramp onto the east 401. Westbound 401, no access to the highway from Harmony and Oshawa. You also can't exit to Ritson. And then at the 403 in the express, the HOV lane is taken out. Northbound 400 ramp to Langstaff, partially blocked by construction in the right lane. And then you also can't get onto the north 400 from Bass Pro Mills or westbound Rutherford. Northbound 410 at Courtney Park, the HOV lane and left lane blocked by construction. And then on the eastbound QEW, the ramp to northbound here, Ontario, shut down until early next month for long-term construction. Same thing, westbound QEW ramp to southbound here, Ontario, along with the northbound here, Ontario ramp onto the west QEW, both blocked off until early August. Beat traffic and save with 407 ETR driving offers. 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Next report at 10:31 with the extended forecast. Meteorologist Carl Lamb.
9: It's pretty comfortable tonight across the GTA. Overnight temperatures down to 18 and cooler up in Cottage Country. Then for tomorrow, it is sunny, but it is hot. 31 will feel like 37 with the humidity. And then tomorrow night, staying pretty muggy with a low of 21. Then for Tuesday, it is sunny. Temperatures getting up to 35. It feels like 43. That's really the worst of the heat and humidity. And then down to just 23 on Tuesday night. For Wednesday, it's sunny with a chance for a few rain showers in the morning. Temperatures up to 33, feeling like 37. Tonight's overnight low is 18.
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19: You're listening to 680 News Radio. Phase 1 of the East Dawn River Trail is set to officially open tomorrow. David Zura with City News has the details on the new soon-to-be-open portion of the trail network.
25: The new 3-plus kilometer stretch is in reality now largely in use, extending from the Lower Dawn Trail over

0: Unifor covers roughly 5,000 workers at five plants in southern Ontario and one in Alberta. Negotiations began at the end of last month, at the same time deals at all three of the big American automakers, including Stellantis and General Motors, were set to expire. The union opted to negotiate with Ford first and is expected to begin with the other two automakers after the Ford agreement is ratified. Naira Ahmed, The Canadian Press.
1: Now for the weekend construction wrap-up, where 680's Jordan Kerr takes a look at some of the new construction projects around the GTA and looking ahead to what's coming next week.
2: A long-term bridge project has entered its fifth phase. Eastern Avenue over the DVP is down to a single lane westbound and two lanes eastbound. This is in place until late August, at which point work will shift to west of the DVP and it'll be in place until the fall. At Hurontario Ontario and the QEW, turning restrictions are now in place for LRT track installation. On the eastbound QEW, there's no access to northbound Hurontario Ontario, and on the westbound QEW, there's no access to southbound Hurontario Ontario. There's also no access from northbound Hurontario Ontario to westbound QEW. These closures are in place until early August. Starting on Monday, lane closures will be in place at DuPont and Dundas as work on the rail bridge resumes. This will be there until July 31st. And also starting Monday, temporary lane restrictions on Overly Boulevard east of Millwood for Ontario Line work. There'll be intermittent single-lane construction during the day from Monday to Thursday, taking place next week and the week after. I'm Jordan Kerr.
1: Coming up next, we'll take a look at the Weekend Business Report.
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10: Couple, global supply chains remain in a state of upheaval following the reopening of the Strait of Hormuz, but now a re-escalation of fighting between the U.S. and Iran. Even when things return to normal traffic, it's not as easy as flipping a switch to get back to normal deliveries. Ottawa-based Kinaxis powers the supply chains of some of the world's biggest companies, including Toyota, Pfizer, and Unilever. Andrew Bell is the chief product officer at Kinaxis.
11: It does take in the order of months to get back to what would be referred to as a normalized situation. You know, we're dealing with a raw commodity, and there are a lot of downstream implications through the supply chain, through the manufacturing base. And it just takes a lot of time, not just to, you know, unlock the movement of that commodity, but then for that to ripple its way through the supply chain and for all of the downstream components to be addressed. So the broader market reality is in the order of months.
10: Bell says the shipping of oil has a spillover effect on an assortment of sectors in the economy.
11: Plastic-related components, it's not so much that it might be that particular part that's stuck in the strait, but the raw ingredients that then go to the plastic manufacturing that then goes to create the particular part, a bottle or a syringe or something like that, really gets to the automotive company to create the final part.
10: And with supply disruptions, companies are looking for alternative sources.
11: How would I react next time? And how do I build what's called resilience into the supply chain, meaning optionality, so that if this happens, I can quickly adjust and minimize the disruptions.
10: It's Andrew Bell, the chief product officer at Kinaxis. With your Weekend Business Report, I'm Mike Eppel.
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2: Right now in downtown Toronto, it's 23 degrees under clear skies at the Double Tone. 680 News Time, 10:30.
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2: Good evening. This is Sunday, July 12th. I'm Logan Libiak. Here's what's making news right now. A quiet day in the area of St. Clair and Arlington as salsa on St. Clair has been canceled today following a deadly mass shooting that rocked Toronto last night. A chaotic series of events at Polson Pier overnight has a Brampton man facing 10 charges following an exchange of gunfire and a carjacking. If you've been enjoying the cooler temperatures in the city, I know I have. Well, we've got some bad news for you as a heat event is set to hit southern Ontario tomorrow. And after stepping down in 2023 to lead the Ontario Liberals, Bonnie Crombie is back and ready to battle with Carolyn Parrish to reclaim her seat as mayor of Mississauga.
4: The Blue Jays head into the All-Star break in losing ways. Sinner successfully defends his Wimbledon crown against Zverev, plus Mabry powers the tempo past the Liberty. Sports at 45.
2: 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Traffic and weather together on the ones. Here's Luke Shields.
5: This report brought to you by Foodland. Good news on the North 404. That crash at Finch that was blocking the right lane has cleared. All lanes have been reopened. And from there across the major routes, lots of construction. Eastbound 401 at Kennedy and the Collectors. Two right lanes blocked. Delays from Kennedy to McCowan and the Collectors. And then some ramp closures. No access to the East 401 from Kennedy Progress, McCowan Corporate Drive, or Markham Road, all because of maintenance. And Morningside in the Express, the left lane blocked at Stevenson and Oshawa, the right lane taken out, as is the southbound Stevenson ramp onto the East 401. West 401, no access from Harmony because of construction. Also can't exit to Ritson. From Meadowvale to approaching Morningside in the Express, construction occupies the left lane, and that's causing delays through that area. Northbound 404 ramp to Elgin Mills closed because of construction. South 404 DVP still moving slowly, approaching Shepherd to south of Lawrence. And as I say that, actually looking at the maps, looks like those delays have actually all cleared up. So some good news there on the South 404 DVP. Southbound 400 at Highway 89, the two left lanes blocked. North 400 ramp to Langstaff, partially blocked. Construction in the right lane. Can't get onto the North 400 for Bass Pro Mills or westbound Rutherford. Also can't exit to Rutherford. West QEW at Dixie, the right lane taken out. Delays from approaching Dixie to Cawthra. The ramp to Cawthra is a no-go as well. Eastbound QEW, delays from third line to approaching Trafalgar. See what locals have picked for you, like compliments, spicy peach margarita, ice pops, where spice meets fruity frozen sweetness. Next report at 10:41 with the forecast. Meteorologist Carl Lamb.
6: Very calm conditions tonight. A few clouds around and a low of 18 degrees. But then for tomorrow, snapping right back into summer across the GTA. 31 will feel like 37. And it's a very sunny day. Don't forget the sunscreen as well if you're spending time outdoors. And then the humidity builds in for Monday night, so we're just down to a low of 21. Tonight's overnight low is 18.
2: Right now in downtown Toronto, it's 23 degrees under clear skies, feeling more like 25, and we do have that yellow warning in place due to the heat event that's set to hit the city tomorrow. 680 News Time, 10:33. Well, the city is still in shock today after a deadly mass shooting broke out last night at the Salsa on St. Clair Festival. Police continue to investigate the incident and what led to it this evening. Brandon Shogri with City News has the details from the scene.
7: Gunfire erupted here around 8 p.m. in the midst of thousands and thousands of people who were celebrating here in the streets. Two people were killed and another five were injured, and that includes four who suffered gunshot wounds. You can hear the gunshots ringing out in security camera footage shortly after 8 p.m. as the chaos unfolded. Thousands ran for their lives when the vibrant festival celebrating Latin culture took a deadly turn.
2: Tonight, the CN Tower will dim at the top of every hour in honor of the victims of the shooting. And a Toronto street that should have been packed with vendors and dancing people is all but deserted today following that deadly shooting at the festival last night. Tara Kennedy lives in the area, and she says the neighborhood is generally a safe place to live, but the festival will need to do better with security.
8: People around here, they love markets like this, and they love things like this, and I do too, and it's extremely scary.
2: Police have cornered off three separate crime scenes and found two firearms. As of this evening, no arrests have been made and we have no suspect information. A Brampton man is facing numerous charges after a wild series of events at Polson Pier overnight. City's Rhianne Campbell has the details.
9: The shooting took place just before 3:30 a.m. at Polson and Cherry Streets. When officers arrived, they found three people suffering from gunshot wounds. Detectives say there was an exchange of gunfire between the accused and an unknown suspect. They say the accused then fled the scene by stealing a vehicle from a rideshare driver that had customers on board. Toronto police originally said five people were in custody. However, investigators now say only one has been arrested. All three victims have since been taken to hospital with non-life-threatening injuries. 25-year-old Omar Abdul Singate from Brampton has been arrested and is facing 10 charges.
2: Police say there's no description of the other suspect involved at this time. 680 News Time 10:35. The cool weather we've been loving lately, at least I know I have, is all about to change. 680 meteorologist Carl Lamb has the details of the incoming heat.
6: It is a beautiful day today across the GTA, but all of that changes once we go into Monday, Tuesday, and Wednesday. That's when we have a big high-pressure system pulling in all that warm air in from the States, and it is going to send temperatures into the low to mid-30s.
2: Much of southern Ontario has already been put under a yellow warning, with the heat event set to start tomorrow. And remember to do everything you can to beat the heat. Bonnie Crombie is jumping back into the race for mayor of Mississauga. In a short message to a group of supporters and Mississauga councillors, Crombie says she'll officially register as a candidate on Tuesday, ending months of speculation. The former mayor left City Hall in 2023 to lead the Ontario Liberals before stepping down last year. She'll now take on incumbent mayor Carolyn Parrish in what's shaping up to be a closely watched race. A handful of Quebec municipalities and organizations are offering to take a controversial statue of Samuel de Champlain from a Ontario city in Simcoe County. Canadian Press reporter Diana Messina has the latest.
10: It's a nearly 4 meter tall bronze monument of the 17th century explorer and founder of Quebec City. It was removed from a park in Orillia, Ontario, and placed in storage in 2017 following debate over its colonial imagery. Orillia's mayor says a wave of offers poured in after the city recently raised the possibility of melting the statue down.
2: The municipalities of Champlain and Lévis, both in Quebec, are among those hoping to give the statue a new home, but for now it remains in storage as city council continues to debate its future. Ukrainian Prime Minister Yulia Svyrydenko has stepped down from her role as President Volodymyr Zelensky has announced fresh changes to the nation's government. In a social media statement, the now former PM says she was proud to have had the honor of leading the government during one of the most difficult periods in Ukraine's modern history. The country has periodically reshuffled its government in an effort to bring fresh momentum to its administration. Zelensky has remained in office under martial law as wartime elections are prohibited. The president says he has offered a new and important role to the former premier. The Blue Jays close out the first half of their season on the road against the Padres. 680's Brandon DuPont has the recap.
6: Despite going down 3-1 after a weird second inning, Kevin Gausman provided a solid performance, keeping the Jays in it, allowing 3 earned on 4 hits and throwing 8 strikeouts through 6 innings. Ernie Clement would homer to tie the game up at 3, then Clase would pull the Jays ahead late with an RBI single. However, it'd all be for nothing. In just a single inning, Jeff Hoffman would allow multiple stolen bases and cough up the lead as the Jays fall 5-4. Jays now come into the All-Star break 6 games below 500. Manager John Schneider is still hopeful things will improve.
11: The fact that it hasn't gone as smooth as we had hoped at this point gives me confidence that it'll even out.
6: On a brighter note, before Sunday's game, Dylan Cease found out he'll be the starter for the American League at the Midsummer Classic. Cease will become the fourth Blue Jays pitcher to start the All-Star game, joining Dave Steeb in 1983 and 84, David Wells in 2000, and Roy Halladay in 2009. I'm Brandon DuPont.
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2: 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Traffic and weather together on the ones. Here's Luke Shields.
5: This report brought to you by Thompson Rogers Construction. The name of the game across the major routes. Eastbound 401 at Kennedy and the collectors. Two right lanes blocked. Delays from Kennedy to McCowan in the collectors. And then some ramp closures. No access to the East 401 from Kennedy, Progress, McCowan, Corporate Drive, or Markham Road. All because of maintenance at Morningside and the Express. The left lane shut down. So is the southbound Stevenson ramp onto the East 401. Westbound 401 can't get on from Harmony or get off to Ritson. New problem at Simcoe. It's a collision blocking the right lane, not really causing much of a delay right now. And then from Meadowvale to approaching Morningside in the Express, the left lane occupied by construction. Expect delays through there. Approaching Dixie, the transfer to collectors. Another new problem. Stalled vehicle blocks the left lane. Northbound 400. Can't get onto the highway from Bass Pro Mills or westbound Rutherford because of maintenance. Also can't exit to Rutherford. South 400 at Highway 89. The two left lanes taken out. Northbound on the 404. The ramp to Elgin Mills is a no-go. It is shut down by maintenance. West QEW at Dixie, the right lane blocked off. Delays from approaching Dixie to Cawthra. The ramp to Cawthra is off limits as well. So is the ramp to Aaron Mills. On the eastbound QEW, still have a slowdown from a third line to approaching Trafalgar. Northbound 410 at Courtney Park, the HOV lane and left lane taken out. On City Street, Sinclair blocked both ways. 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Next report in less than 10 minutes with the forecast. Carl Lamb.
6: For tonight, temperatures drop down to 18 degrees. It will be cooler up north in Cottage Country, but it's very calm tonight. Then for tomorrow, sunshine and 31 for the high. Feels like 37 when you factor in the humidity. And then we're down to a low of 21 on Monday night. So not super comfortable, not great sleeping weather either. Then for Tuesday, it is going to be a stifling hot day. 35 feels like 43 with lots of sunshine, and then down to just 23 on Tuesday night. Tonight's overnight low is 18.
2: Right now in downtown Toronto, it's 22 degrees under clear skies, feeling more like 23. And we do have that yellow warning in effect due to the heat event, which is set to come in tomorrow. 680 News Time, 1043. A recap of the top stories this hour in sports up next.
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2: It's 22 degrees in downtown Toronto right now under clear skies. Good evening. I'm Logan Libiak. Here are the top stories this hour. Reactions continue to pour in following the deadly mass shooting at the Salsa on St. Clair Festival last night. The festival has been canceled for today as police continue to investigate. No suspect information has been released as of this evening, and no arrests have been made in connection to the shooting. And a Brampton man is facing 10 charges following a shooting and alleged carjacking at Toronto's Polson Pier overnight. Police say the man exchanged gunfire with another suspect before allegedly hijacking a rideshare vehicle that still had passengers inside of it. 680 News Time, 10:45. Now it's time for sports. 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
4: Thanks, Logan. The Blue Jays and Padres in the rubber match earlier today, after giving up three runs in the bottom of the second, the Jays, they would respond right back in the top of the third.
0: And Ernie rips this one into left field. It's flying back, and it's into the stands. It's a two-run homer for Ernie Clement.
4: Later, Jonathan Class A RBI single to give the Jays 4-3 lead, but that lead would slip entirely as Jeff Hoffman allows two earned on three hits in the bottom of the eighth as the Jays fall for the second straight time and lose a series against San Diego. Up next Friday, they host the White Sox. Why the break? Well, it is the All-Star break. The Jays getting a break for the Midsummer Classic now, and today it was announced Dylan Cease will become the fourth Blue Jay pitcher all-time to start an All-Star game. Cease gets the ball for the AL against Philly starter Christopher Sanchez, representing the National League. League All-Star Game is on Tuesday night. You can find it on Sportsnet. At Wimbledon, it was a 1v2 matchup on center court, and despite dropping the first set, Jannik Sinner would prove why he's number one by taking the following three sets over Alexander Zverev as Sinner wins back-to-back Wimbledon titles. Meanwhile, in the women's doubles final, Ottawa native Gabrielle Dabrowski and her partner Luisa Stefani fall in straight sets to Guo Hanyu and Kristina Mladenovic. And the Temple played their second consecutive game in Montreal. This time, they face the New York Liberty as they break a four-game skid. They do so. Marina Mabry gets game-high 30 points in the Tempo's 93-91 win over New York. Tempo now return home to Coca-Cola Coliseum Tuesday when they host the Washington Mystics. Sports 15 and 45 pass every hour, anytime at sportsnet.ca.
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26: Listening to 680 News Radio. Good evening. I'm Lisa Emmerall. Two wildfires in BC continue to burn out of control in the Fraser Canyon, but authorities are dealing with another issue. Naira Ahmed with the Canadian Press reports.
27: The overnight statement came after Highway 1 reopened on Saturday between Boston Bar and Jackass Summit. The agency says drivers have been seen speeding through the fire zone and even stopping to film the ongoing firefighting efforts. Then, due to the potential danger, air tanker and helicopter activity was temporarily suspended, putting both responders and the public at greater risk. Wildfires are automatically considered flight-restricted areas, and violations can result in fines of up to $25,000 and up to 18 months in prison. Naira Ahmed, The Canadian Press.
26: Canadian and American officials have confirmed the Gordie Howe International Bridge connecting Windsor to Detroit will open July 27. The announcement comes after a planned ribbon cutting was delayed last month while the Trump administration sought to renegotiate the terms of the bridge agreement. U.S. President Donald Trump said in an overnight social media post that he had secured a, quote, much better deal for America. Canada's infrastructure minister says the two countries agreed to measures on toll governance and a 15-year economic development fund tied to a portion of bridge profits. While a strike vote by WestJet flight attendants is set to wrap up on Wednesday, the voting, which began on July 8th, comes as the Canadian Union of Public Employees says it continues to negotiate key issues, including wages, compensation, scheduling, work-life balance, and other workplace improvements. Should the flight attendants approve a strike mandate, the union says the earliest date for a legal strike or employer lockout is August 2nd. And the U.S. military has struck Iran once again.
1: Iran had attacked a ship in the Strait of Hormuz, a container ship. It caught fire and the crew abandoned it. The U.S. immediately launched these airstrikes afterwards, targeting some 140 sites in Iran. This is the highest number of strikes that we've seen over these days of airstrikes. Now, in response, Iran apparently retaliated with strikes targeting Qatar, Bahrain, and the United Arab Emirates today.
26: This is the third round of airstrikes in the recent days. Coming up next, your traffic and weather together.
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5: From the 680 News Radio Traffic Center, I'm Luke Shields. This report brought to you by the Big Apple. Couple problems and lots of construction to talk about across the major routes right now. Westbound 401 can't get onto the highway from Harmony because of road work. You also can't exit to Ritson. At Simcoe, the right lane blocked because of a collision. And looks like that's causing a minor slowdown, but overall not going to cost you too much time on your drive. And then from Meadowvale to approaching Morningside in the Express, the left lane is taken out because of construction. Expect delays through there. Approaching Dixie, the transfer from Express to Collectors partially blocked by a stalled vehicle in the left lane. Eastbound 401 at Kennedy and the Collectors, two right lanes blocked, delays from Kennedy to McCowan in the Collectors. Can't get onto the East 401 from Kennedy, Progress, McCowan, Corporate Drive, or Markham Road. At Stevenson and Oshawa, two right lanes taken out, as is the southbound Stevenson ramp onto the eastbound 401. Northbound 400 can't get on from Bass Pro Mills or westbound Rutherford because of construction. South 400 at Highway 89, two left lanes are blocked. At Major McKenzie, the right lane is shut down. West QBW, the ramp to Cawthra, a no-go because of construction, so is the ramp to Aaron Mills. Eastbound QBW still moving slowly from third line to approaching Trafalgar. The Big Apple is so much more than a great rest stop with fun, free activities like mini pod, a children's carousel, petting zoo, and more. The Big Apple, exit 497 off the 401 or thebigapple.ca. Next report at 1101 with the long range forecast. Meteorologist Carl Lamb.
6: It's calm and tranquil tonight across the GTA with a few clouds and down to a low of 18. It will be cooler as you head up towards Bradford, Cookstown, Barrie, and Collingwood. Then for tomorrow, sunny and hot. 31 feels like 37 with that increasing humidity, and then down to 21 tomorrow night. Then Tuesday, this is the peak of the heat here. 35 feels like 43 with sunshine, and then just down to 23 on Tuesday night. Then for Wednesday, a few showers possible early, but otherwise sunny, and 33 feels like 37. Tonight's overnight low is 18.
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26: You're listening to 680 News Radio. U.S. Senator Lindsey Graham, one of President Donald Trump's closest allies in Congress, has died at the age of 71. City's Rhianne Campbell tells us more.
15: In a post to social media, officials say the South Carolina lawmaker died after a brief and sudden illness. Local media said emergency personnel had responded to a call for cardiac arrest at his Capitol Hill home on Saturday night. Shortly after his death was announced, Trump called Graham, quote, one of the greatest people and senators I have ever known, and a hard-working patriot.
26: Graham recently served as chairman of the Senate Budget Committee and much more. Well, some big names are in town this week, including an internet sensation out of Quebec. 680 Scott Burnett has your concert rundown. That's how I'm
1: seeing it! Jack White returns to Toronto this week, playing RBC Amphitheatre Tuesday night, but it's his opening act that's getting all the buzz. Quebecois math rockers and Jean de Poitrine will warm up Jack White fans ahead of Tuesday's show. They'll then rush over to College Street for a gig at the Mod Club, where they'll play Wednesday night as well. You know I'm your hoochie-coochie man. Blues legend Buddy Guy takes to the stage at Massey Hall Wednesday for one night only. Muse are back in town. They play RBC Amphitheatre on Wednesday. This ain't living. And Toronto jazz legend Molly Johnson performing at the Elma Combo on Thursday night. See you out there. I'm Scott Burnett.
26: And Disney's live-action Moana may be the top movie at the box office, but it didn't make a big splash in its first weekend. Studio estimates show the film earned $43 million in the U.S. and Canada. Internationally, it earned $52 million for a global total of $95 million. The movie cost a reported $250 million to make. Disney's live-action remakes have had mixed success, and competition from other family films may have impacted Moana's performance. There are currently three PG-rated movies in the top five, including Minions and Monsters and Toy Story 5. Coming up next, we'll take a look at the Weekend Business Report.
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23: In a crowded market for AI tools, Mark Zuckerberg wants to win on price. Meta has unveiled a version of its AI model, Muse Spark 1.1, that includes a new paid tier for developers, marking the first time Meta has charged businesses for access to its models. AI-focused tech firms are stepping up searches for office space, and New York and San Francisco won't be the only cities to benefit from their fast expansion. AI tenants have helped drive a recovery in the U.S. office market, with companies looking at relatively large office spaces, averaging 37,000 square feet. Office demand is expected to spread to other parts of the country, with cities like Seattle, Chicago, and Washington already showing signs of AI growth. Caution among higher-income households is a key concern for retailers. And now a new Deloitte survey shows that higher-income parents plan to reduce their back-to-school spending this year. Meanwhile, less wealthy families are trading down to cheaper products. They actually expect to spend more, but not because they want to. It's mostly due to higher prices. Consumers are also spending less on snacks because of rising gas prices. PepsiCo says it saw a 2% decline in revenue in its North American food business and flat volume, even after the maker of Doritos, Lay's, and Gatorade cut prices by as much as 15% on some brands earlier this year. Erica Herskowitz, Bloomberg Radio.
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5: In Toronto, 22 degrees under clear skies. In Markham, 19 degrees under clear skies. And in Hamilton, 20 degrees under clear skies with a yellow heat warning in place for that heat event tomorrow across southern Ontario. 680 News Time, 11 o'clock.
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5: Good evening. This is Sunday, July 12th. I'm Logan Libiak. Here's what's making news right now. Salsa in St. Clair has been canceled today as the city continues to react to the tragic mass shooting that killed two people at the festival last night. A man has been arrested and charged after numerous people were injured during an exchange of gunfire at Toronto's Polson Pier overnight. Peel police are on scene investigating in Mississauga after a crash between a vehicle and motorcycle killed the rider of the bike this evening. And former leader of the Ontario Liberals, Bonnie Crombie, is gearing up to try and reclaim her seat as mayor of Mississauga this year.
6: The Blue Jays fall in San Diego in their final game before the All-Star break. Sinner is Wimbledon champ once again, and the Tempo beat the Liberty in La Belle Provence. Sports 15.
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19: This report brought to you by Don Valley North Toyota. Lots of road work out there across the major routes. Also a couple problems. Westbound 401 can't get on from Harmony because of construction. Also can't exit to Ritson at Simcoe. The right lane blocked off by a collision. The ramp to Port Union Kingston Road shut down for construction. So is the northbound Port Union ramp onto the westbound 401. And then from Meadowvale to approaching Morningside in the Express, the left lane blocked off. Expect delays through there. Approaching Dixie, that transfer from Express to Collectors was partially blocked by a stalled vehicle in the left lane, but that has cleared. All lanes reopen. Eastbound side of the 401, lots of ramp closures. No access to the East 401 from Mavis or from Huron, Ontario. And then at Kennedy and the Collectors, two right lanes are blocked. That's jamming up the drive from Kennedy to McCowan in those Collector lanes. And then the ramp closures return. Can't get on from Kennedy, Progress, McCowan, Corporate Drive, or Markham Road. At Stevenson and Oshawa, two right lanes are shut down, as is the southbound Stevenson ramp onto the eastbound 401. Northbound 400, can't get on from Bass Pro Mills or westbound Rutherford. South 400 at Highway 89, two left lanes are blocked off. Westbound QEW at Dixie, the right lane block. Delays approaching Dixie to Cawthra. Ramp to Cawthra off limits at Huron, Ontario. The right lane block. The ramp to Mississauga Road shut down. The ramp to Aaron Mills was closed off for construction, but that is cleared, so that ramp has reopened. However, they have blocked the Winston Churchill ramps onto the westbound QEW. 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Next report at 11:11 with the forecast. Meteorologist Carl Lamb.
6: We'll have a few clouds around tonight across the GTA, but we do get a chance to cool off down to a low of 18 degrees. Then for tomorrow, we're back into that full-on summer mode. 31 for the high with sunshine, feeling like 37 with the humidity, and then stuffier conditions Monday night with a low of just 21. Tonight's overnight low is 18.
5: Right now in downtown Toronto, 22 degrees under clear skies. 680 News Time, 11:03. The final day of the Salsa on St. Clair Festival has been canceled following a deadly mass shooting at the celebration last night. Two people were killed and four others taken to hospital who sustained gunshot wounds during the shooting. Brandon Shogri with City News joins us with the latest from investigators.
7: Police and emergency crews rushed to the scene. Officers and paramedics seen performing life-saving measures, clearing pedestrians from the road and setting up yellow tape for the investigation. Police describing the incident during an update to the public last night as a, quote, brazen and despicable exchange of gunfire. So far, no arrests have been made. Investigators say there are several suspects, but they have not told us how many are outstanding at this point. They do, however, say that there is no threat to public safety at this time. 13,000 people were present when the shots started.
5: The Free Street Festival is considered Canada's largest Latino-themed cultural celebration. And business owners along Toronto's St. Clair Avenue West and residents of the area are expressing shock and grief after the popular street festival ended last night with gunfire. Restaurant owner Tom Markovitz says that he and other business owners on the street shut their operations down early Saturday because they anticipated trouble.
8: We didn't want to risk our staff, so we decided to close earlier, even today. Obviously, it's canceled. I think it's just an ongoing lack of security, lack of responsibility, lack of supervision and enforcement for in the festival itself.
5: Mayor Olivia Chow, Premier Doug Ford, and Prime Minister Mark Carney have all spoken out condemning the tragic shooting. Several people were injured following a chaotic scene early this morning that involved gunfire, a carjacking, and pedestrians hit by a car. Diana Musina with the Canadian Press has the story.
9: Police say they responded to a call about gunshots fired east of downtown Toronto early this morning. They say a man and a second suspect exchanged gunfire. Then the man stole a rideshare driver's car with passengers aboard and struck pedestrians and other vehicles while fleeing the scene. Police say the man and multiple other people were taken to hospital with non-life-threatening gunshot wounds. A 25-year-old man from Brampton was arrested and is facing multiple charges. The incident happened hours after an unrelated shooting at the Salsa on St. Clair Festival left two people dead and others injured. Diana Musina, The Canadian Press, Toronto.
5: 680 News Time, 11:06. This just into 680 News Radio. Peel police are on scene in Mississauga following a crash between a vehicle and a motorcycle that's left one man dead. It happened just before 10 o'clock in the area of Argentina and Kitimat Roads. Police say the driver of the vehicle remained on scene while the motorcyclist was pronounced dead. The intersection of Kitimat and Argentina Roads is closed while police investigate, as well as eastbound Argentina Road at Mississauga and westbound Argentina Road at Campobello Road. Police say you can expect delays through the area and advise that you consider alternate routes. Stay with 680 News Radio for the latest on this developing story. Bonnie Crombie is officially running to reclaim the mayor's chair in Mississauga. Crombie, in a short message to a group of supporters and Mississauga councillors, announced she'll register as a candidate on Tuesday after months of speculation. The former mayor left City Hall to lead the Ontario Liberals, but stepped down after last year's election. She'll now face incumbent Carolyn Parrish in a high-profile race this fall. Air quality in the city is making it hard to stay outdoors for extended periods of time this week. 680 meteorologist Carl Lamb has the details.
6: You want to make sure you limit your time outdoors and refrain from strenuous activity, because otherwise you're just breathing in that particulate matter. And also for those with respiratory sensitivities, make sure you take extra precautions, wear a respirator if needed, and just make sure that you're staying indoors.
5: The poor air quality is being caused in part by wildfire smoke, which is coming down from northern Quebec. An escalation of strikes between the U.S. and Iran this weekend as both sides try to control the Strait of Hormuz. ABC's senior White House correspondent Selena Wang has more.
12: Hours after the U.S. launched a large-scale attack, striking 140 military targets in Iran, Iran retaliated, targeting several Gulf nations. Jordan, Kuwait, Oman, and Qatar all intercepting incoming fire. Qatar says three people, including a child, were injured by shrapnel.
5: U.S. officials had expected Iran to publicly commit to stop attacking ships in the strait after weekend negotiations in Oman, but instead Iran says it's opened fire after several ships used unapproved routes and ignored warnings from its navy. Prime Minister Mark Carney has waited a year for a Stampede Pancake breakfast do-over and has managed to perfect the art of flapjack flipping today.
19: Carney attended one of the final Stampede breakfasts of the year at the Sunnyside Hillhurst Community Association this morning and joked that he had been training all year.
10: Well, I can only speak for the pancakes that I flipped, but they were perfect.
19: Carney posed for hundreds of selfies before finally heading back to the Stampede grounds on its final day. 680 News Time, 11:09. Coming up in just about 30 seconds, we'll take a look at the price at the pumps.
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19: Now, the News Radio Toronto gas price update. Enpro predicts the price will not change at midnight, holding at $1.639 a liter at most GTA stations. Coming up in just about 60 seconds, traffic and weather together on the ones. 680 News Time, 11:10.
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19: 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Traffic and weather together on the ones. Here's Luke Shields.
5: This report brought to you by Kotak Law. Construction, the name of the game across the major routes, but we do still have a couple problems that are hanging around out there. On the eastbound 401, can't get onto the highway from Mavis or here, Ontario, because of construction. And then at Kennedy in the collectors, two right lanes are blocked. That's jamming up the drive from Kennedy to McCowan in those collector lanes. And then the ramp closures return. No access to the east 401 from Kennedy, Progress, McCowan, Corporate Drive, or Markham Road, all because of maintenance at Stevenson and Oshawa. Two right lanes are blocked, so is the southbound Stevenson ramp onto the eastbound 401. Westbound 401 at Harmony, that ramp to the west 401 is a no-go because of construction, so is the exit ramp to Ritson. At Simcoe, the right lane is shut down because of a collision. And then the ramp to Port Union, Kingston Road off limits, as is the northbound Port Union ramp onto the west 401. From Meadowvale to approaching Morningside in the express, the left lane is shut down. Northbound 400 ramp to Langstaff, partially blocked. Construction in the right lane. Can't get on in the north 400 for Bass Pro Mills or westbound Rutherford. South 400 at Highway 89, two left lanes blocked. On the westbound QEW, the ramp to Cawthra shut down because of construction. And then so is the ramp to Mississauga Road and the Winston Churchill ramps onto the west QEW. Eastbound QEW at third line, the left lane taken out. And on the southbound 427, the ramp to the westbound 409 is a no-go. It is a victim of that construction and is closed off. On City Street, St. Clair blocked both ways. Winona Drive to Christie Street because of a police investigation. 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Kotak Law, when it matters. Next report in less than 10 minutes with the forecast, meteorologist Carl Lamb.
6: It'll be still pretty comfortable tonight across the GTA. A few clouds around and down to a low of 18 degrees. Then for tomorrow, back into the heat we go. 31 will be the high for Monday with sunshine. And that humidity will make it feel like 37. And then Monday night, starting to get pretty sticky and uncomfortable with a low of 21. Then Tuesday's really the peak of the heat. Sunshine and 35. Feels like 43, and then Tuesday night's low is just 23. Tonight's overnight low is 18.
19: Right now in downtown Toronto, it's 22 degrees under clear skies, feeling more like 23. 680 News Time, 11:13. A recap of the top stories this hour in sports up next.
27: 439, oh, oh, oh, oh, Pizza Nova. 439, oh, oh, oh, oh, Pizza Nova.
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6: It's 22 degrees in downtown Toronto right now under clear skies. Good evening. I'm Logan Libiak. Here are the top stories this hour. The city continues to react this evening to the deadly mass shooting at the Salsa on St. Clair Festival last night. Police continue to investigate what led to the shooting that left two people dead and four others injured with gunshot wounds. The festival has been canceled for today, and as of this hour, no arrests have been made in connection to the shooting. In a wild scene at Polson Pier overnight last night, as police say a Brampton man is facing 10 charges after an exchange of gunfire and carjacking. Police say three people were injured, including a carjacker, and a second gunman remains on the loose. They also say the car the man hijacked was a rideshare vehicle that still had passengers in it. 680 News Time, 11:15. Now it's time for sports. From Sportsnet 590, The Fan, here's Brandon DuPont.
7: Hey, Logan, what's up? The Blue Jays closing out their set against the Padres on the Pacific Coast earlier today. The Jays would be ahead 4-3 heading into the bottom of the eighth when Jays reliever Jeff Hoffman stepped onto the mound. Manny Machado would tie up the game with an RBI single, and then up walks former Jay, Ty France.
8: Fly ball could tie it, and that might do it. It's deep into center field, on the track, at the wall, making the grab is Varsho. But tagging and scoring from third is Bowen.
7: That would be Eric Smith on the call for Fan 590. The Padres, they would score twice in that bottom of the eighth as Jays blow it late 5-4, drop the series to the Padres. Jays get some rest due to the All-Star break, and then back at it at home versus the White Sox on Friday. Speaking of the All-Star game, Jays pitcher Dylan Cease, he's been named as a starter for the American League. The All-Star game goes down Tuesday in Philadelphia. Tomorrow, it's the Home Run Derby, which you can find on Sportsnet as well. From the diamond to the tennis court, the All England Club with the men's singles championship on the line would be top-ranked Jannik Sinner beating Alexander Zverev 6-7, 7-6, 6-3, 6-4 for his second consecutive Wimbledon title. Now over to some WNBA hoops as Tempo played the New York Liberty in front of a packed crowd inside the Bell Center in Montreal, Quebec. Tempo fend off a late rally from Sabrina Ionescu and the Liberty for a narrow 93-91 win. The Tempo now moved to 10-13 on the year. Up next, they take on the Washington Mystics on Tuesday at home. And lastly, wrap up week 6 in the CFL. The Rough Riders don't allow a single TD as they beat up on the Ticats 38-7. Sports 15:45 past every hour anytime at sportsnet.ca.
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12: 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You're listening to 680 News Radio. Good evening. I'm John Downs. U.S. Senator Lindsey Graham has died. His office says Graham passed away after a brief and sudden illness. But reports from CNN say that emergency crews were called to a D.C. address for reports of someone suffering from chest pains. Julie Walker reports he was once a sharp critic of Donald Trump, but later became a close ally to the current U.S. president.
13: Last week, the South Carolina Republican met with Ukrainian President Vladimir Zelensky.
14: How are you?
15: Good.
14: Oh, good.
15: Good to see you again.
14: Sure, good to see you.
15: Good to see you.
13: Graham was a former Air Force lawyer elected to Senate in 2002 after serving in the House. He once opposed Trump and ran against him for president in 2016.
16: No one here, including me, ever expected to hear me say, I'm Lindsey Graham, and I'm running for president of the United States.
13: Trump posting about Graham on social media, one of the greatest people and senators I have ever known, a true American patriot. Lindsey will be greatly missed. I'm Julie Walker.
12: Ukrainian Prime Minister Yulia Severidenko stepped down on Sunday as President Zelensky announced fresh changes to Ukraine's government. Severidenko said she was proud to have had the honor of leading the government during one of the most difficult periods in Ukraine's modern history. Next steps were discussed with Zelensky, but no further details were given. Zelensky said he offered Severidenko the position to lead a new era in Ukraine's relations and that the changes to come would affect the top ranks of Ukrainians' law enforcement agencies as well. Transport Canada has appointed an observer to help oversee the investigation into a train derailment northeast of Montreal last weekend. The department says it's closely monitoring the measures taken in the wake of the derailment, which happened on the edge of a residential neighborhood in Repentigny. Although no hazardous materials were spilled and no one was injured, 49 rail cars went off the tracks near homes along the railway.
14: We believe in being accountable to you, the listener, which is why we're a member of the Canadian Broadcast Standards Council. As a member, we're committed to upholding the highest standards of broadcasting and adhering to specific codes of conduct. If you have a comment on what you've heard, contact us or visit the CBSC's website, cbsc.ca. We'll respond to your concerns and send you information on the council and its codes.
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6: From the 680 News Radio Traffic Center, I'm Luke Shields. This report brought to you by the Big Apple. Lots of construction blanketing the major routes this evening. Westbound 401 in Oshawa, the Harmony ramp onto the highway is shut down. So is the exit ramp to Ritson. And then we still have this crash at Simcoe blocking the right-hand lane. It's causing a minor slowdown as you make your way through there. The construction returns on the ramp to Port Union Kingston Road. It is shut down. So is the northbound Port Union ramp onto the West 401 in from Meadowvale to approaching Morningside in the Express. The left lane blocked. Expect delays through there. Eastbound 401 can't get onto the highway from May or from here, Ontario, at Kennedy and the Collectors. Two right lanes are taken out. Delays from Kennedy to McCowan and the Collectors. The ramp closures return from there. No access to the East 401 from Kennedy, Progress, McCowan, Corporate Drive, or Markham Road. All, again, due to maintenance. And then at Stevenson and Oshawa, two right lanes are shut down. So is the southbound Stevenson ramp onto the eastbound 401. South 400 at Highway 89, two left lanes are blocked off. West QEW ramp to Cawthra shut down. And then so is the ramp to Mississauga Road. Also can't get onto the westbound QEW from Winston Churchill because of more construction. Southbound 427 ramp to the West 409 off limits as well. Try the Big Apple's famous apple bread pies made right before your eyes, and now serving the renowned P-Mail bacon sandwich from Carousel Bakery at the St. Lawrence Market. The Big Apple, exit 497 off the 401 or thebigapple.ca. Next report in less than 10 minutes with the extended forecast. Meteorologist Carl Lamb.
18: It's pretty comfortable tonight across the GTA. Overnight temperatures down to 18 and cooler up in Cottage Country. Then for tomorrow, it is sunny, but it is hot. 31 will feel like 37 with the humidity. And then tomorrow night, staying pretty muggy with a low of 21. Then for Tuesday, it is sunny. Temperatures getting up to 35. It feels like 43. That's really the worst of the heat and humidity. And then down to just 23 on Tuesday night. For Wednesday, it's sunny with a chance for a few rain showers in the morning. Temperatures up to 33, feeling like 37. Tonight's overnight low is 18.
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12: You're listening to 680 News Radio. Phase 1 of the East Dawn River Trail is set to officially open tomorrow. David Zura with City News has the details on the new, soon-to-be-open portion of the trail network.
0: The new 3-plus kilometer stretch is in reality now largely in use, extending from the Lower Don Trail over Taylor Massey Creek along the Toronto Water Access route through the lower section of the ravine toward Flemington Park Golf Club and east through the Gatineau Hydro Corridor, terminating at Bermondsey Road.
1: Funding for the trail was announced back in 2016, with the project costing more than $20 million. The federal government and the city both pledged to contribute equally to the price. Construction started in 2018. Ford Motor Company and the union representing Canadian auto workers have struck a tentative deal. Naira Ahmed with the Canadian Press reports.

0: the Canadian Press.
1: Now for the weekend construction wrap-up, where 680's Jordan Kerr takes a look at some of the new construction projects around the GTA and looking ahead to what's coming next week.
2: A long-term bridge project has entered its fifth phase. Eastern Avenue over the DVP is down to a single lane westbound and two lanes eastbound. This is in place until late August, at which point work will shift to west of the DVP and will be in place until the fall. At Hurontario Ontario and the QEW, turning restrictions are now in place for LRT track installation. On the eastbound QEW, there's no access to northbound Hurontario Ontario, and on the westbound QEW, there's no access to southbound Hurontario Ontario. There's also no access from northbound Hurontario Ontario to westbound QEW. These closures are in place until early August. Starting on Monday, lane closures will be in place at DuPont and Dundas as work on the rail bridge resumes. This will be there until July 31st. And also starting Monday, temporary lane restrictions on Overly Boulevard east of Millwood for Ontario Line work. There'll be intermittent single-lane construction during the day from Monday to Thursday, taking place next week and the week after. I'm Jordan Kerr.
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6: Starbucks is going all in on pink. The coffee giant is unveiling a line of pink merchandise, including a pink barista cup, water bottles, tumblers, keychains, belt clips, and hats. The move comes as Starbucks celebrates 10 years since its rollout of its pink drink back in 2016, a strawberry acai-based beverage mixed with coconut milk, giving it an unmistakable creamy pink hue. Meanwhile, rival Dunkin' announced it's teaming up with influencer Kylie Jenner on a lineup of drinks, including candy pink lemonade and vanilla pink cloud lattes. LIV Golf told employees in the U.S. and U.K. that layoffs could be on the way. The Upstart Tour is filing a Worker Adjustment and Retraining Notification Act notice. That's according to Sportico. The move marks the latest challenge for LIV since Saudi Arabia's public investment fund pulled back on its financial support. Samsung's hoping to get a jump on next-gen foldable phones with its Galaxy Unpacked event in London this month, where it'll unveil several models. Apple is expected to introduce its first-ever foldable phone later this year. And speaking of Apple, its expanded agreement with Broadcom is expected to top $30 billion. The deal will involve manufacturing more than 15 billion chips in the U.S., supporting hundreds of jobs. Erica Herskowitz, Bloomberg Radio.
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8: I was a competitive skater, and that journey took me to the Olympics. 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
15: 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Right now in downtown Toronto, it's 22 degrees under clear skies, feeling more like 23. And we do have that yellow warning in effect due to the heat event, which is set to hit the city tomorrow. 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
1: Good evening. This is Sunday, July 12th. I'm Logan Libiak. Here's what's making news right now. A quiet day in the area of St. Clair and Arlington as salsa on St. Clair has been canceled today following a deadly mass shooting that rocked Toronto last night. A chaotic series of events at Polson Pier overnight has a Brampton man facing 10 charges following an exchange of gunfire and a carjacking. A man is dead and police are on scene following a crash between a vehicle and motorcycle in Mississauga this evening. And after stepping down in 2023 to lead the Ontario Liberals, Bonnie Crombie is back and ready to battle with Carolyn Parrish to reclaim her seat as mayor of Mississauga.
2: Hoffman and the Jays blow it late against the Padres. We recap what happened on the final day at the All England Club, and the Tempo got a long-awaited W. Sports 45.
1: 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Here's Luke Shields.
3: This report brought to you by Don Valley North Toyota. Lots of construction out there across the major routes. Westbound 401, the Harmony ramp onto the highway shut down. So is the exit ramp to Ritson. We do still have this collision at Simcoe. It's blocking the right lane and causing delays as you make your way through there. Further along the West 401, the ramp to Port Union Kingston Road is a no-go, as is the northbound Port Union ramp onto the West 401 from Meadowvale to approaching Morningside in the Express. The left lane taking out expect delays through there in those express lanes. Eastbound 401 can't get on from Mavis or here Ontario at Kennedy and the Collectors. Two right lanes shut down. Delays from Kennedy to McCowan. And then more ramp closures. Can't get onto the East 401 from northbound Kennedy. Also can't exit to Brimley. The progress ramps onto the East 401 shut down. So are the ramps to and from McCowan. The corporate drive ramp onto the East 401 off limits. The ramps to and from Markham Road shut down. The exit ramp to Nielsen off limits. And the southbound Stevenson ramp onto the East 401 shut down as well. At Stevenson, two right lanes are blocked off. On the northbound DVP 404 combination at Highway 7, the right lane blocked by a stalled vehicle. The ramp to Elgin Mills is closed off, that due to construction. And on the westbound QEW at Dixie, the right lane taken out. Delays approaching Dixie to Cawthra. The ramp to Cawthra shut down, as is the ramp to Mississauga Road and the Winston Churchill ramps onto the westbound QEW. 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Next traffic report at 11:41 with the forecast. Meteorologist Carl Lamb.
4: Very calm conditions tonight. A few clouds around and a low of 18 degrees. But then for tomorrow, snapping right back into summer across the GTA. 31 will feel like 37. And it's a very sunny day. Don't forget the sunscreen as well if you're spending time outdoors. And then the humidity builds in for Monday night, so we're just down to a low of 21. Tonight's overnight low is 18.
1: Right now in downtown Toronto, it's 22 degrees under clear skies, feeling more like 23. 680 News Time, 11:33. The city is still in shock today after a deadly mass shooting broke out last night at the Salsa on St. Clair Festival. Police continue to investigate the incident and what led to it this evening. Brandon Chaugry with City News has the details from the scene.
5: Gunfire erupted here around 8 p.m. in the midst of thousands and thousands of people who were celebrating here in the streets. Two people were killed and another five were injured, and that includes four who suffered gunshot wounds.
6: Excuse me.
5: You can hear the gunshots ringing out in security camera footage shortly after 8 p.m. as the chaos unfolded. Thousands ran for their lives when the vibrant festival celebrating Latin culture took a deadly turn.
1: Tonight, the CN Tower will dim at the top of every hour in honor of the victims of the shooting. A Toronto street that should have been packed with vendors and dancers and dancing people is all but deserted today following that deadly shooting last night. Tara Kennedy lives in the area, and she says the neighborhood is generally a safe place to live, but the festival will need to do better with security.
7: People around here, they love markets like this, and they love things like this, and I do too, and it's extremely scary.
1: Police cornered off three separate crime scenes and found two firearms. As of this evening, no arrests have been made, and we have no suspect information. A Brampton man is facing numerous charges after a wild series of events at Polson Pier overnight. City's Rhianne Campbell has the details.
6: The shooting took place just before 3:30 a.m. at Polson and Cherry Streets. When officers arrived, they found three people suffering from gunshot wounds. Detectives say there was an exchange of gunfire between the accused and an unknown suspect. They say the accused then fled the scene by stealing a vehicle from a rideshare driver that had customers on board. Toronto police originally said five people were in custody. However, investigators now say only one has been arrested. All three victims have since been taken to hospital with non-life-threatening injuries. 25-year-old Omar Abdul Singate from Brampton has been arrested and is facing 10 charges.
1: Police have not provided a description of the other suspect involved at this time. 680 News Time, 11:35. And we're following breaking news from Peel Regional Police, who are on scene in Mississauga after a fatal two-vehicle crash between a car and motorcycle earlier this evening. The crash happened in the area of Argentina and Kitimat Roads just before 10 p.m. Police say the motorcyclist was pronounced dead at the scene and the driver of the vehicle remained at the scene. The intersection of Kitimat and Argentina is closed for an investigation, as well as eastbound Argentina at Mississauga Road and westbound Argentina at Campobello Road. Police say you can expect delays through the area and to consider alternate routes. Stay with 680 News Radio for the latest on this developing story. Bonnie Crombie is jumping back into the race for mayor of Mississauga. In a short message to a group of supporters and Mississauga councillors, Crombie says she'll officially register as a candidate on Tuesday, ending months of speculation. The former mayor left City Hall in 2023 to lead the Ontario Liberals before stepping down last year. She'll now take on incumbent Mayor Carolyn Parrish in what's shaping up to be a closely watched race. 680 News Time, 11:36. The cool weather we've been loving lately, at least I know I have, is all about to change. 680 meteorologist Carl Lamb tells us has the details of the incoming heat event.
4: It is a beautiful day today across the GTA, but all of that changes once we go into Monday, Tuesday, and Wednesday. That's when we have a big high-pressure system pulling in all that warm air in from the States, and it is going to send temperatures into the low to mid-30s.
1: Much of southern Ontario has already been put under a yellow warning with a heat event set to start tomorrow. And remember to do everything you can to beat the heat. 680 News Time, 11:37. The Prime Minister of Thailand says at least 27 people are dead following a fire that tore through a bar in Bangkok this morning. It happened around midnight local time as customers fled through a flame-engulfed front door. 27 bodies have been recovered while others have been taken to hospital, but a number of people are still missing. The cause of the fire is still under investigation. The Calgary Stampede is more than a rodeo. It's a runway for Western fashion that politicians strut down each year.
8: At the Calgary Stampede, political image is stitched into every cowboy hat, belt buckle, and pair of boots. Fashion experts say leaders use Western wear to show they understand Alberta's culture and can relate to the crowd. Conservative leader Pierre Poilievre drew attention this year with a shiny white embroidered shirt and matching hat, sparking online jokes and comparisons to a Ken doll. Prime Minister Mark Carney took a more cautious approach, gradually upgrading from runners to brown boots. Now experts say the outfits may look playful, but they are carefully chosen visual messages that can help politicians fit in or make them stand out for the wrong reasons. David Augustine, The Canadian Press.
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1: 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Enpro predicts that the price will not change at midnight, holding at $1.63.9 a liter at most GTA stations. In just about 60 seconds, we'll have traffic and weather together on the ones. 680 News Time, 11:39.
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1: 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Traffic and weather together on the ones with Luke Shields.
3: This report brought to you by Leon's. Lots of construction blanketing the major routes this evening. Eastbound 401 and Mavis and the collectors two right lanes are blocked off. So are the Mavis ramps onto the East 401 and the ramps two in from Hure, Ontario. East of Kennedy to Nielsen and the collectors two right lanes are blocked off. And that is causing some delays on the East 401 from McCowan through to Nielsen in the collector. So pack your patience as you travel through there. Be sure to opt for the express. Definitely going to save yourself lots of time. The northbound Kennedy ramp onto the East 401 shut down. So is the exit ramp to Brimley. The progress ramps to the East 401. The ramps to and from McCowan. The corporate drive ramp to the East 401. The ramps to and from Markham Road. And the ramp to Nielsen, all to go along with the southbound Stevenson on ramp in Oshawa, all shut down because of road work. Westbound side of the 401 at Harmony, that ramp onto the highway is blocked off. So is the exit ramp to Ritson. Still this crash at Simcoe blocking the right lane. It's causing delays as you travel by. The ramp to Port Union Kingston Road is shut. So is the northbound Port Union ramp onto the West 401. From Meadowvale to approaching Morningside in the express, construction blocks the left-hand lane. Expect delays through there. There was a stalled vehicle at Morningside in the collectors blocking the right lane, but that is cleared. All lanes reopen. Northbound 400 can't get onto the highway from Bass Pro Mills or westbound Rutherford. Southbound 400 at Highway 89, two left lanes blocked off. Westbound QEW can't exit to Cawthra, and then at backtracking a little bit at Dixie, the right lane is shut down, and that's jamming up the drive from approaching Dixie to Cawthra. The ramp to Mississauga Road is also off limits due to maintenance, as are the Winston Churchill ramps onto the West QEW. On City Street, St. Clair blocked in both directions. Winona Drive to Christie Street for a police investigation. 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Next traffic report in less than 10 minutes with the forecast. Meteorologist Carl Lamb.
4: For tonight, temperatures drop down to 18 degrees. It will be cooler up north in Cottage Country, but it's very calm tonight. Then for tomorrow, sunshine and 31 for the high. Feels like 37 when you factor in the humidity. And then we're down to a low of 21 on Monday night. So not super comfortable, not great sleeping weather either. Then for Tuesday, it is going to be a stifling hot day. 35 feels like 43 with lots of sunshine, and then down to just 23 on Tuesday night. Tonight's overnight low is 18.
1: Right now in downtown Toronto, it's 22 degrees under clear skies. 680 News Time, 11:43. Coming up next, a recap of the top stories this hour and sports.
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1: It's 22 degrees in downtown Toronto right now under clear skies. Good evening. I'm Logan Libiak. Here are the top stories this hour. Reactions continue to pour in following the deadly mass shooting at the Salson St. Clair Festival last night. The festival has been canceled for today as police continue to investigate. No suspect information has been released as of this evening, and no arrests have been made in connection to the shooting. And a Brampton man is facing 10 charges following a shooting and alleged carjacking at Toronto's Polson Pier overnight. Police say the man exchanged gunfire with another suspect before allegedly hijacking a rideshare vehicle that still had passengers in it. 680 News Time, 11:45. Now it's time for sports. 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
14: Thank you very much, Logan. Good evening to you. The Blue Jays and Padres in the rubber match earlier today. After giving up three runs at the bottom of the second, the Jays would respond right away in the top of the third.
15: And Ernie rips this one into left field. It's flying back, and it's into the stands. It's a two-run homer for Ernie Clement.
14: Later, a Jonathan Class A RBI single would give the Jays the 4-3 lead, but that lead would slip entirely as Jeff Hoffman allowed two earned on three hits in the bottom of the eighth as the Jays fall for the second straight and lose the series against San Diego. Up next, it's Friday when they host the White Sox. So the Jays get a break for the Midsummer Classic now. And today it was announced Dylan Cease will become the fourth Blue Jay pitcher all time to start an All-Star game. Cease gets the ball for the AL against Philly starter Christopher Sanchez, representing the National League. All-Star game is on Tuesday night on Sportsnet. Before then, though, Home Run Derby will be tomorrow, again, also on Sportsnet. At Wimbledon, it was a 1v2 matchup on center court, and despite dropping the first set, Yannick Sinner would prove why he's number one, taking the following three sets over Alexander Zverev as Sinner wins back-to-back Wimbledon titles, that is. Meanwhile, on the women's doubles final, Ottawa native Gabriela Dabrowski and her partner Luisa Stefani fall in straight sets to Guo Hanyu and Kristina Mladenovic. And the Tempo played their second consecutive game in Montreal. This time, they face the New York Liberty as they finally break their four-game skid. Marina Mabry gets a game-high 30 points as the Tempo get the 93-91 win over New York. Tempo now return home to Coca-Cola Coliseum Tuesday. They host the Washington Mystics. Sports 50 and 45 pass every hour anytime at sportsnet.ca.
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17: 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We'll use Maple.
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21: Listening to 680 News Radio. Good evening. I'm Lisa Emerald. Two wildfires at BC continue to burn out of control in the Fraser Canyon, but authorities are dealing with another issue. Naira Ahmed with the Canadian Press reports.
22: The overnight statement came after Highway 1 reopened on Saturday between Boston Bar and Jackass Summit. The agency says drivers have been seen speeding through the fire zone and even stopping to film the ongoing firefighting efforts. Then, due to the potential danger, air tanker and helicopter activity was temporarily suspended, putting both responders and the public at greater risk. Wildfires are automatically considered flight-restricted areas, and violations can result in fines of up to $25,000 and up to 18 months in prison. Naira Ahmed, The Canadian Press.
21: Canadian and American officials have confirmed the Gordie Howe International Bridge connecting Windsor to Detroit will open July 27. The announcement comes after a planned ribbon cutting was delayed last month while the Trump administration sought to renegotiate the terms of the bridge agreement. U.S. President Donald Trump said in an overnight social media post that he had secured a, quote, much better deal for America. Canada's infrastructure minister says the two countries agreed to measures on toll governance and a 15-year economic development fund tied to a portion of bridge profits. While a strike vote by WestJet flight attendants is set to wrap up on Wednesday, the voting, which began on July 8th, comes as the Canadian Union of Public Employees says it continues to negotiate key issues, including wages, compensation, scheduling, work-life balance, and other workplace improvements. Should the flight attendants approve a strike mandate, the union says the earliest date for a legal strike or employer lockout is August 2nd. And the U.S. military has struck Iran once again.
2: Iran had attacked a ship in the Strait of Hormuz, a container ship. It caught fire and the crew abandoned it. The U.S. immediately launched these airstrikes afterwards, targeting some 140 sites in Iran. This is the highest number of strikes that we've seen over these days of airstrikes. Now, in response, Iran apparently retaliated with strikes targeting Qatar, Bahrain, and the United Arab Emirates today.
21: This is the third round of airstrikes in the recent days. Coming up next, your traffic and weather together.
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3: From the 680 News Radio Traffic Center, I'm Luke Shields. 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It's a very busy drive in terms of construction this evening across the major routes. Eastbound 401 at Mavis and the Collector's two right lanes are taken out, as are the Mavis ramps onto the East 401 and the ramps to and from here, Ontario. East of Kennedy to Nielsen and the Collector's two right lanes are shut down. That's causing delays from approaching McCowan to Nielsen in those collector lanes. And then the ramp closures return. Can't get onto the East 401 from northbound Kennedy. Also can't exit to Brimley. The progress ramps onto the East 401 shut down. So are the ramps to and from McCowan, the Corporate Drive ramp, the ramps to and from Markham Road, and the ramp to Nielsen all shut down for road work. At Stevenson and Oshawa, two right lanes blocked. So is the southbound Stevenson ramp to the East 401. West 401 can't get onto the highway from Harmony because of construction. Can't exit to Ritson either. At Simcoe, the right lane is taken out because of a crash. So that's still causing a delay through that area on the westbound 401. The ramp to Port Union Kingston Road, a no-go, as is the northbound Port Union ramp onto the westbound 401. From Meadowvale to approaching Morningside in the express, the left lane is shut down. If you're traveling westbound on the QEW, watch out for construction at Dixie blocking the right lane. That's jamming up the drive from approaching Dixie to Cawthra. The ramp to Cawthra is off limits. So is the ramp to Mississauga Road and the Winston Churchill ramps onto the westbound QEW. And on City Street, Sinclair blocked in both directions from Winona Drive to Christie Street because of an ongoing police investigation. See Canada's top filly horses make their mark. The Woodbine Oaks returns Sunday, July 19th, 1 p.m. Experience the thrill live at Woodbine. Next traffic report in less than 10 minutes with Ben Davey with the extended forecast. Meteorologist Carl Lamb.
4: It's calm and tranquil tonight across the GTA with a few clouds and down to a low of 18. It will be cooler as you head up towards Bradford, Cookstown, Barrie, and Collingwood. Then for tomorrow, sunny and hot. 31 feels like 37 with that increasing humidity, and then down to 21 tomorrow night. Then Tuesday, this is the peak of the heat here. 35 feels like 43 with sunshine, and then just down to 23 on Tuesday night. Then for Wednesday, a few showers possible early, but otherwise sunny, and 33 feels like 37. Tonight's overnight low is 18.
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21: You're listening to 680 News Radio. U.S. Senator Lindsey Graham, one of President Donald Trump's closest allies in Congress, has died at the age of 71. City's Rhianne Campbell tells us more.
6: In a post to social media, officials say the South Carolina lawmaker died after a brief and sudden illness. Local media said emergency personnel had responded to a call for cardiac arrest at his Capitol Hill home on Saturday night. Shortly after his death was announced, Trump called Graham, quote, one of the greatest people in senators I have ever known and a hard-working patriot.
21: Graham recently served as chairman of the Senate Budget Committee and much more. Well, some big names are in town this week, including an internet sensation out of Quebec. 680 Scott Burnett has your concert rundown.
11: Next album,
12: Jack White returns to Toronto this week playing RBC Amphitheater Tuesday night, but it's his opening act that's getting all the buzz. Quebecois math rockers and Jean de Poitrine will warm up Jack White fans ahead of Tuesday's show. They'll then rush over to College Street for a gig at the Mod Club, where they'll play Wednesday night as well.
24: You know I'm your hoochie-coochie man.
12: Blues legend Buddy Guy takes to the stage at Massey Hall Wednesday for one night only. Muse are back in town. They play RBC Amphitheater on Wednesday.
25: This ain't living.
12: And Toronto jazz legend Molly Johnson performing at the Elma Combo on Thursday night. See you out there. I'm Scott Burnett.
21: And Disney's live-action Moana may be the top movie at the box office, but it didn't make a big splash in its first weekend. Studio estimates show the film earned $43 million in the U.S. and Canada. Internationally, it earned $52 million for a global total of $95 million. The movie cost a reported $250 million to make. Disney's live-action remakes have had mixed success, and competition from other family films may have impacted Moana's performance. There are currently three PG-rated movies in the top five, including Minions and Monsters and Toy Story 5. Coming up next, we'll take a look at the Weekend Business Report.
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28: It's one of the promises of artificial intelligence. Technology will take over the grunt work and leave humans free to do the more creative, high-order stuff. But even in Silicon Valley, the AI dream hasn't quite caught up with the reality.
29: It's no longer the human controlling the AI, but the AI controlling the human.
28: Natasha Mascarenhas covers venture capital and startups for Bloomberg News. She says the rapid AI build-out is leading to more burnout for the engineers who code the agents and the startup founders looking to monetize them.
29: It's not just working all hours. It's if we don't hit a multi-billion dollar revenue stream, not valuation, revenue, you know, by next year, our company is toast.
28: Now, hustle culture in big tech is nothing new. Elon Musk used to sleep on Tesla's factory floor, but Mascarenhas says the anxiety underneath the current AI hustle has a certain irony.
29: One developer I spoke to is the mother of two children who mentioned that she's often told by Claude Code to go to sleep and, you know, head to vacation.
28: Nathan Hager, Bloomberg Radio.
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3: Right now in downtown Toronto, it's 23 degrees. 680 News Time, 12 o'clock.
0: Number one for breaking news, traffic, and weather. 680. 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
14: Good morning. This is Monday, July 13th. I'm Ben Howes. Here's what's making news this hour. A motorcyclist is dead following a collision with a vehicle in Mississauga on Sunday night. The city is reeling after Saturday's deadly mass shooting at the Salsa on St. Clair Festival left two people dead and cut festivities short by a day. A Brampton man is facing multiple charges in connection to an early morning shooting at Polson Pier. And remember to stay hydrated. A heat wave is headed our way after some cooler temperatures this past weekend.
3: The Padres rally late to beat the Jays. Yannick Sinner on top of the tennis world. The Tempo hold off the Liberty in Montreal. Plus, we end off week six of the CFL in Regina. Sports 15.
14: 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Time for Rogers Xfinity Internet traffic and weather together on the ones. Here's Ben Davey.
15: Thank you, Ben Howes. Good morning and happy Monday. This report brought to you by Princess Margaret Home Lottery. Again, this morning, most of the construction is on the eastbound side of the 401. It begins in Mississauga, East 401 at Mavis and the Collector's. Two right lanes are blocked and both Mavis ramps to the East 401 are closed, as are the ramps to and from Huron, Ontario. Opens up nicely beyond that. Then into North York and Scarborough. Start to see a lot of lane closures. East 401 at Victoria Park and the Collector's, left lane blocked at Warden in the Express. Right lane construction. The transfers to the Collector's at Warden are closed. East of Kennedy to Nielsen in the Collector's, two right lanes are blocked with construction at Kennedy. The transfers to the Express are closed. Also, the northbound Kennedy ramp to the eastbound 401 is shut down as well. Now, it's very heavy on the East 401 through the Collector's from Brimley to about Nielsen. So the ramp to Brimley is closed. North and South Progress ramps to the East 401 are shut down, as are the ramps to and from McCowan. And the East and West Corporate Drive ramps to the East 401 are also shut down. East 401 ramps to and from Markham Road are closed. The ramp to Nielsen is closed at Morningside and the Express. Left lane construction. And then out in Durham at Stevenson, we've got two right lanes blocked on that East 401, and the southbound Stevenson ramp to the East 401 is closed as well. Also seeing some volume on the eastbound QEW this morning approaching Dorval. So we back it up to third line where we have left lane construction. The northbound Dorval ramp to the East QEW also shut down. That's long-term construction, as is the lane realignment on that eastbound QEW east of Dorval, and the eastbound QEW ramp to northbound here, Ontario, closed as well. If you're on the Toronto bound side at Bartlett, we've got right lane construction there. Southbound 427 ramp to the westbound 409 also closed for construction. Southbound Eastport at North Shore, we've got the left lane blocked through there. East and westbound Burnham Thorpe at Laurel Avenue, which is just east of the 427. That's blocked because of a collision. And we have a police investigation blocking east and westbound St. Clair from Winona Drive to Christie Street. 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Your next report is in less than 10 minutes. With your forecast now, here's meteorologist Carl Lamb.
4: Get ready for a hot day today across the GTA. Temperatures will be getting back up to 31 as we go into the afternoon, and that humidity builds, so it will feel like 37, and then we don't really get to cool off all that much as we go into tonight, down to just a low of 21 degrees on Monday night. Your high for today is 31.
14: It's 21 degrees under clear skies in downtown Toronto. 680 News Time, 12:03. A collision in Mississauga's Meadowvale neighborhood has left a male motorcyclist dead. It happened shortly before 10 last night near the intersection of Argentia and Kikimat Roads. The motorcyclist was pronounced dead at the scene, and authorities say the driver of the vehicle also remained on the scene. The intersection of Kikimat and Argentia is closed for the investigation. Eastbound Argentia is closed at Mississauga Road, and westbound Argentia is closed off at Campo Bello. Police say you should expect delays in the area and ask that you consider using alternate routes. Business owners along St. Clair Avenue West and residents of the area are expressing shock and grief after the Salsa on St. Clair Street Festival abruptly ended on Saturday evening with gunfire that killed two people and left others injured. Redon Hojai was on his way to a cafe on St. Clair West. He visits every Sunday, but yesterday it was closed.
2: No, it's hard to describe, but I feel sad, most of all, a bit afraid.
14: The final day of the festival was canceled yesterday. Police have yet to make an arrest or provide any information on a possible suspect or suspects. Business owners hoping to capitalize on the festival crowds were out of luck after the final day of Salsa on St. Clair was canceled. But as City's David Zura tells us, the impact of the shooting goes much deeper.
5: Nicholas Carlton with the University of Regina's Department of Psychology says mass casualty events can hit attendees particularly hard, going from celebration and a high level of certainty of their personal safety to something much different so abruptly.
7: And then in a matter of seconds, all of that was taken away. You have far less certainty. People aren't sure whether they're currently safe.
5: He adds that trauma can also have a potent effect on first responders, noting that those working in Toronto's emergency services have already been hard hit.
7: Toronto has had several first responder-related challenges just over the last 30 days, even with respect to some serious events negatively impacting their members. And so those could still be impacting their mental health risk right now, where we then ask them to stand and deliver again.
5: According to Toronto Police, roughly 13,000 people were attending at the time of the shooting. David Zura, City News, St. Clair and Hendrick.
14: A Brampton man is facing numerous charges after a wild series of events at Polson Pier early on Sunday morning. City's Rhianne Campbell with the details.
29: The shooting took place just before 3:30 a.m. at Polson and Cherry Streets. When officers arrived, they found three people suffering from gunshot wounds. Detectives say there was an exchange of gunfire between the accused and an unknown suspect. They say the accused then fled the scene by stealing a vehicle from a rideshare driver that had customers on board. Toronto Police originally said five people were in custody. However, investigators now say only one has been arrested. All three victims have since been taken to hospital with non-life-threatening injuries. 25-year-old Omar Abdul Singate from Brampton has been arrested and is facing 10 charges.
14: Police say there's no description of the other suspect involved at this time.
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14: We got a bit of a break from scorching summer temperatures this weekend, but as 680 meteorologist Carl Lamb tells us, don't expect it to last.
4: All of that changes once we go into Monday, Tuesday, and Wednesday. That's when we have a big high-pressure system pulling in all that warm air in from the States, and it is going to send temperatures into the low to mid-30s.
14: Four mobile water trailers will be available starting at noon today, offering water fountains and bottle filling services at Nathan Phillips Square, Mel Lastman Square, East York Civic Center, and Barbara Hall Park. The Blue Jays closed out their first half of the season on the road against the Padres. 680's Brandon DuPont with the recap.
11: Despite going down 3-1 after a weird second inning, Kevin Gausman provided a solid performance, keeping the Jays in it, allowing three earned on four hits and throwing eight strikeouts through six innings. Ernie Clement would homer to tie the game up at three, then Clase would pull the Jays ahead late with an RBI single. However, it'd all be for nothing. In just a single inning, Jeff Hoffman would allow multiple stolen bases and cough up the lead as the Jays fall 5-4. Jays now come into the All-Star break 6 games below 500. Manager John Schneider is still hopeful things will improve.
16: The fact that it hasn't gone as smooth as we had hoped at this point gives me confidence that it'll even out.
11: On a brighter note, before Sunday's game, Dylan Cease found out he'll be the starter for the American League at the Midsummer Classic. Cease will become the fourth Blue Jays pitcher to start the All-Star game, joining Dave Steeb in 1983 and 84, David Wells in 2000, and Roy Halladay in 2009. I'm Brandon DuPont.
14: After a short stint leading the Ontario Liberals, Bonnie Crombie is looking to get her old job back as mayor of Mississauga.
17: Crombie wrote to supporters in a message obtained by the Canadian Press that she intends to register as a mayoral candidate on Tuesday. She will be up against incumbent mayor Carolyn Parrish. Crombie served as Mississauga's mayor for a decade before leaving midway through her third term in 2024 to lead the Ontario Liberals. Now she stepped down from that role earlier this year following lukewarm support in a vote at the party's 2025 annual general meeting and following a snap provincial election that saw Crombie fail to win a seat in the legislature. David Augustine, The Canadian Press, Toronto.
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14: 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Enpro says the price did not change at midnight, holding at $1.63.9 a liter at most GTA stations. Traffic and weather together on the ones coming up next. 680 News Time, 1210.
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14: 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Traffic and weather together on the ones. Here's Ben Davey.
15: Thank you, Ben. This report is for Rogers. Well, on the last report we mentioned, east and westbound St. Clair was blocked from Winona Drive to Christie Street for a police investigation. They finished that up now, so St. Clair is now open both directions through that stretch. Lots of construction on the eastbound 401 this morning in Mississauga and Mavis, and the collectors. Two right lanes are blocked. North and south Mavis ramps to the east 401 are closed, as are the ramps to and from here, Ontario. Problem-free drive in front of the airport, and as you make your way to the 404 DVP, that's a really nice drive on the eastbound 401, but lots of construction at Victoria Park, and the collector's left lane is blocked at Warden in the express, right lane construction, and the transfers to the collectors at Warden are closed. East of Kennedy to Nielsen, and the collector's two right lanes blocked with construction. Pretty heavy go right now on that east 401 from Brimley to Nielsen, and northbound Kennedy ramp to the eastbound 401 is closed, as are the transfers to the express at Kennedy. The ramp to Brimley closed, north and south progress ramps to the east 401 are shut down. Ramps to and from McCowan closed for construction, as are the east and west corporate drive ramps to the eastbound 401. East 401 ramps to and from Markham Road shut down. Ramp to Nielsen is closed at Morningside and the express left lane construction. Into Durham region now on the eastbound 401 at Stevenson. Two right lanes blocked for construction, and the southbound Stevenson ramp to the eastbound 401 closed as well. We had some construction shift on the northbound 400, so the north 400 ramp to Bass Pro Mills was shut down. They have cleared that, but now the North 400 ramp to Bass. Oh, they shut it back down again. So my apologies. That one email just sort of canceled out the other there. So northbound 400 ramp to Bass Pro Mills is shut down completely. Southbound 404 ramp to Elgin Mills closed for construction. But other than that, it's a smooth drive. Southbound 404 looks good over the 401 ramps onto the Don Valley Parkway. Nothing to slow you down at all. Gardner Expressway also moving well into and out of the downtown. Westbound QEW with quite a bit of construction at Dixie. We've got construction. It's a heavy go from Dixie to approaching Cawthra, just with some lane restrictions in effect through there. They've also just shut down the ramp to Ford Drive off the westbound QEW that just closed a few moments ago. Cottage plans this weekend. 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Your next report in less than 10 minutes. Now with the forecast, here's meteorologist Carl Lamb.
4: It is going to be a bright blue sky for us later today with temperatures getting up to 31, feeling like 37 with the humidity. And it is going to be stuffy tonight with a low of 21 degrees. And for tomorrow, this should be the worst of the heat. 35 for the high on Tuesday. It will feel like 43. And then Tuesday night is just downright uncomfortable with a low of 23. Your high for today is 31.
14: It's 21 under clear skies in downtown Toronto. 680 News Time, 12:14 in 60 seconds. 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
14: It's 21 degrees under clear skies in downtown Toronto. Good morning, I'm Ben House. Here are the top stories this hour. A male motorcyclist was killed in a collision with a vehicle on Sunday night. It happened in Mississauga's Meadowvale neighborhood shortly before 10. Police say the other driver involved remained on scene. The city continues to process the mass shooting at the Salsa on St. Clair Festival on Saturday night that left two people dead and saw the final day of the festival canceled. A Brampton man is facing 10 charges in connection to a shooting at Polson Pier. Police say there was an exchange of gunfire between two people shortly before 3:30 yesterday morning. They say the accused then stole a rideshare vehicle with passengers still inside. And a yellow warning for heat is in effect as forecasters expect temperatures in the low to mid-30s to start off the work week. The city is providing mobile water stations, public cooling centers, and extended hours of public pools. A full list of where to find all that can be found on our website, toronto.citynews.ca. Coming up after sports, we tell you about Prime Minister Carney's visit to the Calgary Stampede. 680 News Time, 12:16. It's time for sports from Sportsnet 590 The Fan. Here's Brandon DuPont.
11: Blue Jays closing out their set against the Padres on the Pacific Coast. The Jays would be ahead 4-3 heading into the bottom of the eighth when Jays reliever Jeff Hoffman stepped onto the mound. Manny Machado tapped the game with an RBI single, and then up walks former Jay Ty France.
20: Fly ball could tie it, and that might do it. It's deep into center field on the track at the wall. Making the grab is Varsho. But tagging and scoring from third is Bowen.
11: The Padres score twice in that bottom of the eighth as the Jays blow it late 5-4 and drop the series to the Padres. Jays get some rest due to the All-Star break and then back at it at home versus the White Sox on Friday. Speaking of the All-Star game, Jays pitcher Dylan Cease has been named as a starter for the American League. It all starts off with Home Run Derby, though, that goes down tonight at 8 on Sportsnet. From the diamond to the tennis court at the All England Club with a men's singles championship on the line would be top-ranked Jannik Sinner beating Alexander Zverev 6-7, 7-6, 6-3, 6-4 for his second consecutive Wimbledon title. Now over to some WNBA hoops as the Tempo played the New York Liberty in front of a packed crowd inside the Bell Center in Montreal, Quebec. The Tempo fend off a late rally from Sabria Ionescu and the Liberty for a narrow 93-91 win. Tempo now moved to 10-13 on the year. Up next, they take on the Washington Mystics on Tuesday at home. And lastly, a wrap up week 6 in the CFL. The Rough Riders don't allow a single TD as they beat up on the Ticats 38-7. Sports 15 and 45 pass every hour anytime at sportsnet.ca.
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3: You are listening to 680 News Radio. Good morning. I'm Logan Libiak. Prime Minister Mark Carney waited a year for a Stampede Pancake breakfast do-over and managed to perfect the art of flapjack flipping on Sunday. Carney attended one of the final Stampede breakfasts of the year at the Sunnyside Hillhurst Community Association. Calgary Liberal MP Corey Hogan says it was important for the Prime Minister to make his presence known at the Stampede.
13: The reality is this is a province of 5 million people. You can find 1,000 people to go to the moon landing was faked parade, right? Like, we got to be realistic about this.
3: Last year, during his first Stampede as Prime Minister, Carney faced some challenges with his pancake flipping, which is considered a milestone for politicians at the event. A strike vote by WestJet flight attendants is set to wrap up on Wednesday. The voting, which began on July 8th, comes as the Canadian Union of Public Employees says it continues to negotiate key issues, including wages, compensation, scheduling, work-life balance, and other workplace improvements. Should the flight attendants approve a strike mandate, the union says the earliest date for a legal strike or employer lockout is August 2nd. The Trump administration continues to battle a Philadelphia museum. ABC's Ike Ejachi has the full details.
22: A circuit judge with the federal appeals court now ruling against the city, continuing to allow the Trump administration to replace the slavery exhibit at the nation's first executive mansion. The display, in the form of panels, tells the story of 9 people enslaved by George Washington. An appeals court ruling recently cleared the way for all of those panels to be taken down. The city, along with the advocate groups, have been fighting to preserve the original panels, claiming the newer panels censor the history behind the enslaved people who lived and worked at the president's house.
3: Courts had already cleared the way for the exhibit to be replaced, a move critics argued whitewashed the history and brutality of slavery. And Transport Canada has appointed an observer to help oversee the investigation into a train derailment northeast of Montreal last weekend. The department says it is closely monitoring the measures taken in the wake of the derailment, which happened on the edge of a residential neighborhood in Repentigny, Quebec. Although no hazardous materials were spilled and no one was injured, 49 rail cars went off the tracks near homes along the railway. Traffic and weather together next.
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15: From the 680 Traffic Center, I'm Ben Davey. This report is brought to you by Foodland. We have a couple of issues that just got cleared on the northbound 404 at Highway 7. We have the right lane block with a stalled vehicle. That is gone. And the northbound 404 ramp to Elgin Mills has reopened as well. That was shut down temporarily for construction. A problem-free drive on the rest of that northbound 404 as you make your way through York Region. Just keep in mind that north of Bloomington, we do have the far right lane taken out for long-term bridge construction. Southbound 404 ramp to Elgin Mills is now closed for construction, but a smooth drive from there as you make your way over the 401 ramps and onto the Don Valley Parkway, nothing to slow you down at all. Westbound QEW, a little heavy at Dixie. We've got right lane construction, so that's heavy approaching Dixie to Cawthra as a result. Westbound QEW ramp to Cawthra is closed. The ramp to southbound Huron-Terrio closed for long-term construction off that westbound QEW, as is the northbound Huron-Terrio ramp to the westbound QEW closed. West QEW ramp to Mississauga Road is closed for construction this morning. North and southbound Winston Churchill ramps to the westbound QEW have reopened. They were shut down for maintenance. You can now access that westbound QEW from Winston Churchill from either direction. And the westbound QEW ramp to Ford Drive is shut down now for maintenance. If you're on the Ford area bound QEW from North Shore to the upside of the Burlington Skyway, you're going to find two right lanes blocked with construction. Southbound Eastport ramp to the Ford area bound QEW also closed. And then at the Garden City Skyway Bridge, you've got the left lane blocked with moving maintenance. 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Your next report is at 12:31. Now with your extended forecast, here's meteorologist Carl Lamb.
4: Get ready for another hot stretch across the GTA. 31 today feels like 37 with lots of sunshine and not much of a breeze to help cool things down. And for tonight, it's muggy with a low of 21 degrees. Then for Tuesday, this should be the worst of the heat. 35 with sunshine feels like 43. And then Tuesday night's low, just 23 degrees. That is downright uncomfortable. And then for Wednesday, sunny with the chance for a few morning rain showers, 33 will feel like 37. Your high for today is 31.
2: Wow, it's late. I should go. I have class tomorrow. I know I've been drinking, but I don't want to take the bus alone. I think I'm okay to drive and my car's outside. Maybe I'll just...
5: Safety concerns discourage women from taking public transportation after drinking instead of driving.
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5: Drunk driving is a woman's issue, too. 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

0: senators I have ever known and a hard-working patriot.
1: Graham recently served as chairman of the Senate Budget Committee and much more. Jaden Adams has passed away at 25 years old, just 2 weeks after he played for South Africa's national team at the FIFA World Cup. As an investigation continues into the cause of Adams' death, Gayton McKenzie, South Africa's Minister of Sports, Arts and Culture, encourages fans to refrain from spreading theories about his loss. Adams played in all three of South Africa's group stage matches, including the 1-0 win over South Korea at the 2026 World Cup. Following his passing, the South African Football Players Union shared the organization is devastated over the loss. New York Times reporters have been subpoenaed after Air Force One stories raising concerns around freedom of the press in the United States. AP correspondent Julie Walker reports.
2: The Justice Department subpoenas New York Times reporters over their story about security concerns involving President Trump's new Air Force One jet, a gift from Qatar. The subpoenas escalate Trump's campaign against the media, which has drawn condemnation for eroding freedom of American democracy. The administration spent $400 million retrofitting and upgrading the plane. Trump took it to a NATO meeting last week, but left on an old Air Force One jet after threats against him made by Iran. The Times, citing anonymous sources, reports the switch was at the urging of the Secret Service because the newer jet lacks some security features, including anti-missile capabilities. I'm Julie Walker.
1: And it's down to the final four at the World Cup with two semifinal matches ready to go. 680's Randall Fairbairn has the story.
3: The World Cup field has been whittled down to four countries that will battle for the big prize. England played a thriller against Norway, getting a 2-1 win, while Switzerland faced Argentina, with the Swiss falling 3-1. Both matches not without controversy over an apparent cable that may have assisted England's first goal and a yellow card incident that led to a red card for Switzerland in their match. With the two wins, the semifinal matches are set. On Tuesday, France will meet Spain, and on Wednesday, England will take on Argentina. Both matches start at 3 o'clock. The race for the Golden Boot is still in play. Mbappe and Messi lead the way with 8 goals apiece, while Harry Kane and Jude Bellingham have 6 each for England. Norway's Erling Haaland finished with 7 goals. The two semi-final winners will meet in the World Cup final Sunday at 3 o'clock. From the Sports Center, I'm Randolph Fairbairn.
1: Your weekend business report coming up next.
4: In a crowded market for AI tools, Mark Zuckerberg wants to win on price. Meta has unveiled a version of its AI model, Muse Spark 1.1, that includes a new paid tier for developers, marking the first time Meta has charged businesses for access to its models. AI-focused tech firms are stepping up searches for office space, and New York and San Francisco won't be the only cities to benefit from their fast expansion. AI tenants have helped drive a recovery in the U.S. office market, with companies looking at relatively large office spaces, averaging 37,000 square feet. Office demand is expected to spread to other parts of the country, with cities like Seattle, Chicago, and Washington already showing signs of AI growth. Caution among higher-income households is a key concern for retailers, and now a new Deloitte survey shows that higher-income parents plan to reduce their back-to-school spending this year. Meanwhile, less wealthy families are trading down to cheaper products. They actually expect to spend more, but not because they want to. It's mostly due to higher prices. Consumers are also spending less on snacks because of rising gas prices. PepsiCo says it saw a 2% decline in revenue in its North American food business and flat volume, even after the maker of Doritos, Lay's, and Gatorade cut prices by as much as 15% on some brands earlier this year. Erica Herskowitz, Bloomberg Radio.
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0: Good morning. This is Monday, July 13th. I'm Ben Howes. Here's what's making news right now. A motorcyclist was killed after colliding with a vehicle in Mississauga's Meadowvale neighborhood last night. The final day of Salsa on St. Clair was canceled after Saturday's mass shooting that left two people dead. And a yellow heat warning is in effect for the city as scorching temperatures are headed our way to start the work week.
2: The Blue Jays head into the All-Star break in losing fashion. Sinner successfully defends his Wimbledon crown, plus Mabry powers the tempo past the Liberty. Sports at 45.
0: 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Here's Ben Davey.
3: Good morning, Ben. This report brought to you by Woodbine Racetrack. Not a bad drive right now. We are only seeing one heavy delay, and that's on the eastbound 401 through Scarborough. Collectors really jam up from Brimley through to about Nielsen Road right now. So lots of construction through that stretch, resulting in heavy volume. If you can get to the express, that's definitely a good idea. In Scarborough, we've got construction east 401 at Warden in the express. Right lane is blocked, and the transfers to the collectors are closed at Kennedy. The transfers to the express are closed. And east of Kennedy to Nielsen, we've got two right lanes are blocked there with construction. That's just the overnight road work that's happening as we speak. Eastbound 401 ramp to Brimley is closed, as are the ramps to and from McCowan. East and West Corporate Drive ramps to the eastbound 401 shut down, as well as the ramps to and from Markham Road and the ramp to Nielsen. At Morningside in the express, left lane construction. But again, you're far better off with the express than the collectors through that stretch, at least right now. Eastbound 401 at Stevenson and Durham, we got two right lanes blocked there with road work, and the southbound Stevenson ramp to the eastbound 401 closed as well. QEW much improved, but there is construction on the go. Westbound at Dixie, right lane is blocked. A little slow from approaching Dixie to Cawthra as a result. Ramp to Cawthra is closed. Ramp to southbound here, Ontario closed. That's long-term construction, as is the northbound here, Ontario ramp to the westbound QEW. West QEW ramp to Mississauga Road is closed, and then you're going to find the ramp to Ford Drive closed for maintenance as well. Eastbound QEW at third line, left lane construction there. Northbound Dorval ramp to the eastbound QEW is closed. East of Dorval, long-term lane realignment. Not too heavy through there, though. The ramp to northbound here, Ontario, closed for long-term construction off the eastbound QEW as well. See Canada's top filly horses make their mark. The Woodbine Oaks returns Sunday, 1 p.m. Experience the thrill live at Woodbine. Your next report is in less than 10 minutes with the forecast, meteorologist Carl Lamb.
4: Today is the start of another hot stretch across the GTA. We'll have plenty of sunshine later today. Temperatures getting up to 31. The humidex should be around 37. So it's increasing humidity, and then it just kind of lingers for tonight. As we drop down to a low of 21, it will feel much warmer than that during the overnight. Your high for today is 31.
0: It's 20 degrees under clear skies in downtown Toronto. 680 News Time, 12:34. Peel police are on the scene of a collision in Mississauga that left a male motorcyclist dead. The crash happened shortly before 10 last night near the intersection of Argentia and Kikimat Roads. The motorcyclist was pronounced dead at the scene, and authorities say the driver of the vehicle also remained on the scene. The intersection of Kikimat and Argentia is closed for the investigation. Eastbound Argentia is closed at Mississauga Road, and westbound Argentia is closed off at Campo Bello. Police say you should expect delays in the area and consider alternate routes. A community is reeling after Saturday night's shooting at the Salsa on St. Clair Festival left two men dead and several people injured. David Zuria with City News has more on the reaction from local business owners.
5: The Hillcrest BIA telling us Sunday afternoon that festivals like this are a big part of what defines the city, and that this shooting does not.
6: This is a very safe neighborhood. I have had my veterinary clinic here for 37 years. I live in the neighborhood. I can walk the street any time of the day or night. I can, you know, talk to my neighbors anytime. Most of us have been here a long time.
5: Harsh Chawla owns Pucka Restaurant just feet away from the incident, saying the shots could be heard from his patio. He says he dropped to the floor and ushered his guests safely inside. He now has to deal with the aftermath, explaining a huge amount of work goes into just being ready for a festival.
7: We have to bring extra staffing. We have to bring extra food items. We have to bring more beverages to sell. more everything has to be stocked up more. Everything has to be prepped. Obviously, we start prepped 3 or 4 days prior to this, right? You can't do this on Saturday.
0: Police have yet to make an arrest or provide any suspect information. Several people were injured following a chaotic scene early Sunday morning that involved gunfire, a carjacking, and pedestrians struck by a car. Diana Messina with the Canadian Press has more.
8: Police say they responded to a call about gunshots fired east of downtown Toronto. They say a man and a second suspect exchanged gunfire. Then the man stole a rideshare driver's car with passengers aboard and struck pedestrians and other vehicles while fleeing the scene. Police say the man and multiple other people were taken to hospital with non-life-threatening gunshot wounds. A 25-year-old man from Brampton was arrested and is facing multiple charges. The incident happened hours after an unrelated shooting at the Salsa on St. Clair Festival left two people dead and others injured. Diana Messina, The Canadian Press, Toronto.
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0: The City of Toronto will have its heat relief strategy in effect as forecasters say we are in for scorching temperatures to start off the work week. Alessandra Carnero with City News has more.
9: Environment and Climate Change Canada says the heat wave begins on Monday and will end either Wednesday or Thursday evening. Temperatures will be in the mid-30s, but the humidity will make it feel even warmer. We're looking at 30 degrees for Monday, 36 for Tuesday, 30 for Wednesday, 29 for Thursday there. Tuesday will be the hottest day with the Humidex, or it will feel like with those temperatures possibly reaching that mid-40s feeling. Overnight lows, though, they'll be in the low to mid-20s range.
0: 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The U.S. and Iran continue to exchange strikes as both sides try to control the Strait of Hormuz. ABC's senior White House correspondent Selena Wang has more.
10: Hours after the U.S. launched a large-scale attack, striking 140 military targets in Iran, Iran retaliated, targeting several Gulf nations. Jordan, Kuwait, Oman, and Qatar all intercepting incoming fire. Qatar says three people, including a child, were injured by shrapnel.
0: Now the U.S. says it has hit dozens of military targets in Iran during a second night of strikes. Air quality in the city is making it hard to stay indoors for extended periods of time this week. 680 meteorologist Carl Lamb has the details.
4: You want to make sure you limit your time outdoors and refrain from strenuous activity, because otherwise you're just breathing in that particulate matter. And also for those with respiratory sensitivities, make sure you take extra precautions, wear a respirator if needed, and just make sure that you're staying indoors.
0: The poor air quality is being caused in part by wildfire smoke coming down from northern Quebec. 680 News time, it's 12:39. Coming up in 30 seconds, we will have a look at your gas prices.
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0: 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Enpro says the price did not change at midnight, holding at $1.63.9 a liter at most GTA stations. Coming up in 60 seconds, we'll head over to the traffic center where Ben Davey has his eyes on your drive. 680 News time, 12:40.
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0: 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Traffic and weather together on the ones. Here's Ben Davey.
3: Traffic for purpose. If you're traveling westbound QEW, the ramp to Ford Drive, which was closed for maintenance, has just reopened. The only spot where we're really seeing volume right now is on the eastbound 401 through Scarborough. So at Warden and the Express, we have right lane construction. The transfers to the collectors are closed. East of Kennedy to Nielsen and the collectors, two right lanes blocked with construction. That's making it heavy on the eastbound 401 right now in the collectors from Brimley to Nielsen. The northbound Kennedy ramp to the eastbound 401 also shut down, as is the ramp to Brimley. North and southbound Progress ramps to the eastbound 401 also closed. Good news on the westbound 401 at Simcoe. We had the right lane blocked because of an earlier collision. That's now clear and all lanes are open. West 401 ramp to Port Union and Kingston Road is closed, and the northbound Port Union ramp to the west 401 closed as well. When the pressure's on, a good partner helps you stay the course. Listen to Let's Bring It In, a pep talk series from Purpose Investments, now on Spotify or Apple Music. Your next report in less than 10 minutes with the forecast. Here's Carl Lamb.
4: Get ready for some hot temperatures today. 31 feels like 37 with the humidity. Lots of sunshine across the GTA. Hardly any wind to contend with. And then for tonight, as that humidity increases, it's just going to linger. So 21 tonight feels much warmer. And then for tomorrow, this should be the worst of it. 35 feels like 43 with sunshine. And Tuesday night, down to a low of 23 degrees. Your high for today is 31.
0: It's 20 degrees under clear skies in downtown Toronto. 680 News Time, 12:42. 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
0: It's 20 degrees under clear skies in downtown Toronto. Good morning, I'm Ben House. Here are the top stories this hour. A male motorcyclist is dead following a crash with a vehicle in Mississauga on Sunday night. It happened near the intersection of Argentia and Kiki Mats. The driver of the vehicle remained on scene. The final day of Salsa on St. Clair was canceled yesterday as police investigate Saturday's mass shooting that left two people dead. Police have yet to make any arrests or offer any information on suspects. A Brampton man is facing multiple charges in connection to a chaotic series of events that saw a shooting and carjacking occur downtown early Sunday morning. Police say the accused stole a rideshare vehicle that still had passengers inside. And remember to stay cool this week. A yellow warning for heat is in effect, as forecasters say, to expect temperatures in the 30s to start off the work week. A full list of outdoor pools, public cooling centers, and mobile water stations can be found on our website, toronto.citynews.ca. And coming up after sports, we'll give you the latest on the death of a former ruler of Qatar. 680 News Time, 12:45. It's time for sports from Sportsnet 590 The Fan. Here is Brandon DePont.
2: Jason, Padres in their rubber match Sunday after giving up three runs in the bottom of the second. The Jays would respond right back in the top of the third.
19: And Ernie rips this one into left field. It's flying back, and it's into the stands. It's a two-run homer for Ernie Clement.
2: Later, a Johnson Class A RBI single would give the Jays a 4-3 lead, but that lead would slip entirely as Jeff Hoffman allows two earned on three hits in the bottom of the eighth as the Jays fall for the second straight time and lose a series against San Diego. Up next, it's Friday when they host the White Sox. So the Jays get a break for the Midsummer Classic, and it's been announced that Dylan Cease will become the fourth Blue Jay pitcher all time to start an All-Star game. Cease gets the ball for the American League against Philly starter Christopher Sanchez representing the National League. The All-Star game is on Tuesday night. However, before then, it's the Home Run Derby tonight at 8 on Sportsnet. At Wimbledon, it was a 1v2 matchup on center court, and despite dropping the first set, Jannik Sinner would prove why he's number one by taking the following three sets over Alexander Zverev as Sinner wins back-to-back Wimbledon titles. Meanwhile, in the women's doubles final, Ottawa native Gabrielle Dabrowski and her partner Luisa Stefani fall in straight sets to Guo Hanyu and Kristina Mladenovic. And the Tempo played their second consecutive game in Montreal. This time, they face the New York Liberty as they finally break their four-game skid. Marina Mabry gets game-high 30 points as the Tempo get the 93-91 win over New York. Tempo now return home to Coca-Cola Coliseum Tuesday when they host the Washington Mystics. Sports 15 and 45 pass every hour, anytime at sportsnet.ca.
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23: You're listening to 680 News Radio. Good morning. I'm Logan Libiak. The former ruler of Qatar has died. AP correspondent Donna Warder reports.
24: Qatar TV announcing the death of Sheikh Hamad bin Khalifa Al Thani, the former ruler of Qatar, who transformed the tiny Persian Gulf nation into a global player in diplomacy, media, and investment. He was 74. In less than a generation, Sheikh Hamad turned his energy-rich nation into an international crossroads. Qatar owns Harrods department store in London and Al Jazeera satellite news network. And its political reach stretches from North Africa to Afghanistan. In 2013, Sheikh Hamad voluntarily stepped down and turned over power to his son. I'm Donna Warder.
23: Canadian and American officials have confirmed the Gordie Howe International Bridge connecting Windsor to Detroit will open July 27th. The announcement comes after a planned ribbon cutting was delayed last month while the Trump administration sought to renegotiate the terms of the bridge agreement. U.S. President Donald Trump said in a social media post that he has secured a, quote, much better deal for America. Canada's infrastructure minister says the two countries agreed to measures on toll governance and a 15-year economic development fund tied to a portion of bridge profits. Prime Minister Mark Carney has offered his condolences to the family of U.S. Senator Lindsey Graham.
25: Graham's office says the South Carolina Republican died Saturday night after a brief and sudden illness, but provided no further details. U.S. President Donald Trump called Graham like a member of the family, saying the senator had phoned him after returning from Ukraine and sounded tired, but otherwise fine. Foreign Affairs Minister Anita Anand praised Graham's efforts to attempt to end the war in Ukraine, while Industry Minister Melanie Joly said they often disagreed, but she always valued his wit and their conversations. Lindsey Graham served in the U.S. Congress for three decades. David Augustine, The Canadian Press.
23: Hundreds of people outside Los Angeles have had to flee their homes over the weekend as fire crews continue to work on containing the Summit fire. ABC's Melissa Adon has the latest.
5: Firefighters responding aggressively. We've seen quite the aerial assault, even a military C-130 aircraft assisting, as well as a dozen helicopters and fixed-wing aircrafts dropping water on those flames that are burning into the Angeles National Forest. Well, it's also impacting surrounding communities, as nearly 600 people are under evacuation orders or warnings, and officials say one home was damaged.
23: The fire broke out on Friday and has already burned more than 2,500 acres in northern Los Angeles County. Traffic and weather together next.
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3: From the 680 Traffic Center, I'm Ben Davey. Ramp to Cawthra now clear from the westbound QEW. It had been shut down for construction, but all lanes are now open on that ramp. Westbound QEW ramp to southbound here, Ontario, still closed for long-term construction. And the northbound here, Ontario, ramp to the westbound QEW is closed as well. Also from the westbound QEW, no access to Mississauga Road. That ramp is closed for overnight construction. On the Niagara-bound QEW at North Shore, you lose two right lanes to the upside of the Burlington Skyway Bridge. Southbound Eastport ramp to the Niagara-bound QEW also shut down for construction. And then at the Garden City Skyway, you'll find the left lane blocked with moving maintenance. Northbound 410, a problem-free drive. We do have construction at Courtney Park, though, blocking the HOV and left lane. It's not creating any sort of volume delay, however. If you're on the eastbound QEW at third line, watch out for left lane construction. The northbound Dorval ramp to the eastbound QEW is closed. And east of Dorval, you'll find some long-term lane realignments. Also, the eastbound QEW ramp to northbound here, Ontario, is closed for long-term construction. Toronto-bound QEW at Bartlett, we've got right lane construction there. And the southbound 427 ramp to the westbound 409 is also closed for road work. Southbound Eastport Drive at North Shore Boulevard, we have the left lane blocked with construction. And east and westbound Burnhamthorpe at Laurel Avenue, which is east of the 427. Burnhamthorpe is blocked both directions because of a collision that happened last night. Your next report coming up at 101. Now with your extended forecast, here's Carl Lamb.
4: We are in for another intense stretch of hot weather across the GTA. 31 is the high for today with sunshine feeling like 37. And then for tonight, the humidity sticks around just down to 21 degrees. Then for tomorrow, it is sunny, 35, feels like 43. It is going to be super scorching hot on Tuesday and down to 23 on Tuesday night. For Wednesday, sunny with the chance for a few morning rain showers. It does not cool us down all that much, but 33 will feel like 37. Your high for today is 31.
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23: You are listening to 680 News Radio. After over a decade of stagnation, the nuclear industry is in the middle of a revival. Countries across the globe, from China and India to the United States, are either building or promising to build more nuclear power plants. Kirk Lamont is the general manager of CAMCO's Cigar Lake uranium mine in Saskatchewan, and he says it's an exciting time.
31: The need for nuclear power, we see it. Like, people are
0: power hungry. Like, nations are trying to industrialize. People are trying to do different things. Artificial intelligence pushing through. Like, everything takes power and needs power. And there's no world where nuclear energy doesn't come into the mix.
23: Uranium is primarily used by most nuclear power plants to generate electricity. The Prime Minister of Thailand says at least 27 people are dead following a fire that tore through a bar in Bangkok Sunday morning. It happened around midnight local time as customers fled through a flame-engulfed front door. 27 bodies have been recovered while others have been taken to hospital, but a number of people are still missing. The cause of the fire is still under investigation, according to the Prime Minister. Calgary police say a landlord is facing voyeurism charges after multiple tenants discovered small cameras in bathrooms and bedrooms.
2: Investigators believe the 41-year-old man owns other rental properties in Toronto and Vancouver and is targeting Korean women. A tenant in Calgary found the first hidden cameras attached to a bathroom surge protector device and a smoke detector in a bedroom in June. Police say the tenant notified others and they too found cameras in their bedrooms. Calgary police believe the man installed similar devices in another home in the city. Diana Mussina, The Canadian Press.
23: And Brooke Henderson trailed by 7 shots, starting the final round at the Evian Championship. 680's Randolph Fairbairn has the recap.
11: A big charge in the final round of the Evian Championship in France by Brooke Henderson forced a playoff with Haydon Yu. Yu shot a third round 60, a major championship record, to lead heading into the final round, with Henderson trailing by 7 shots sitting in third. Henderson had a hole-in-one on the 8th, and then an eagle on the 18th to get to the playoff, looking to win her third major. Haydon Yu said not so fast as she birdied the first playoff hole while Henderson parred the hole, and that gave Haydon Yu her second straight major victory after she had won the Women's PGA Championship last month. From the Sports Center, I'm Randolph Fairbairn.
23: Your weekend business report coming next.
12: Starbucks is going all in on pink. The coffee giant is unveiling a line of pink merchandise, including a pink barista cup, water bottles, tumblers, keychains, belt clips, and hats. The move comes as Starbucks celebrates 10 years since its rollout of its pink drink back in 2016, a strawberry acai-based beverage mixed with coconut milk, giving it an unmistakable creamy pink hue. Meanwhile, rival Dunkin' announced it's teaming up with influencer Kylie Jenner on a lineup of drinks, including candy pink lemonade and vanilla pink cloud lattes. LIV Golf told employees in the U.S. and U.K. that layoffs could be on the way. The Upstart Tour is filing a Worker Adjustment and Retraining Notification Act notice. That's according to Sportico. The move marks the latest challenge for LIV since Saudi Arabia's public investment fund pulled back on its financial support. Samsung's hoping to get a jump on next-gen foldable phones with its Galaxy Unpacked event in London this month, where it'll unveil several models. Apple is expected to introduce its first-ever foldable phone later this year. And speaking of Apple, its expanded agreement with Broadcom is expected to top $30 billion. The deal will involve manufacturing more than 15 billion chips in the U.S., supporting hundreds of jobs. Erica Herskowitz, Bloomberg Radio.
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16: Good morning. This is Monday, July 13th. I'm Ben Howes. Here's what's making news this hour. A motorcyclist is dead following a collision with a vehicle in Mississauga on Sunday night. The city is reeling after Saturday's mass shooting at the Salsa on St. Clair Festival left two people dead and cut the festivities short by a day. A Brampton man is facing multiple charges in connection to an early morning shooting at Polson Pier. And make sure to stay hydrated. A heat wave is headed our way after we got some cooler temperatures this past weekend.
5: The Padres rally late to beat the Jays. Yannick Sinner on top of the tennis world. The Tempo hold off the Liberty in Montreal. Plus, we end off week six of the CFL in Regina. Sports 15.
16: 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Time for Rogers, Xfinity Internet, traffic and weather together on the ones. Here's Ben Davey.
3: Westbound 401 west of Leslie in the Express. We have the right lane blocked with a stalled vehicle. A little bit blurry on our MTO compass camera, so can't quite see what's going on. If you're in the area, I would appreciate an update on that. Star 680 is our number. It's a toll-free call from your hands-free wireless device. Can tell you there are no delays through there. However, both the Express and Collector seem to be moving just fine. Westbound 401, pretty quiet drive across Toronto right now at the 403 in the Express. We do have some construction blocking the HOV and left lane, but again, that doesn't seem to be creating any delays. Where we do have volume right now is on the eastbound 401 through Scarborough. So we're seeing some volume right now in the collectors from approaching Markham Road to approaching Nielsen. Short delay, but a heavy one east of Kennedy to Nielsen. We've got two right lanes blocked in the collectors with overnight construction. At Kennedy, the transfers to the Express are closed. Northbound Kennedy ramp to the eastbound 401 shut down, as well as the ramp to Brimley off the eastbound 401. North and South Progress ramp to the east 401 also closed, as well as the ramps to and from McCowan. Corporate Drive ramp to the eastbound 401 a no-go. Ramps to and from Markham Road are closed. East 401 ramp to Nielsen is closed. At Morningside and the Express, left lane construction. So a lot of lanes and ramps closed on that eastbound 401 through Scarborough right now. In Durham region at Stevenson, you've got two right lanes blocked in the Express, and the southbound Stevenson ramp to the eastbound 401 is closed as well. Northbound 400, ramp to Langstaff, right lane construction. The ramps to and from Bass Pro Mills are shut down. At Bass Pro Mills on the northbound 400, right lane construction. Westbound Rutherford Road ramp to the northbound 400 is closed. It appears the eastbound ramp is fine. Northbound 400 ramp to Rutherford shut down as well. Then up in Innisfil at Highway 89, we've got two left lanes blocked with construction. Southbound side, you're in great shape. At Highway 89, though, two left lanes blocked with construction. Not seeing much in terms of delays through there right now. Seems to be moving pretty well. Looks like most of the Cottage Country traffic is cleared on that southbound 400 right now. We don't have anything on the go beyond that. South 400 at Major McKenzie, right lane construction on the go, but again, no volume delays. Your next report coming up in less than 10 minutes with the forecast meteorologist Carl Lamb.
4: Get ready for a hot day today across the GTA. Temperatures will be getting back up to 31 as we go into the afternoon, and that humidity builds, so it will feel like 37. And then we don't really get to cool off all that much as we go into tonight, down to just a low of 21 degrees on Monday night. Your high for today is 31.
16: It's 20 degrees under clear skies in downtown Toronto. 680 News Time 103. A collision in Mississauga's Meadowvale neighborhood has left a male motorcyclist dead. It happened shortly before 10 last night near the intersection of Argentia and Kikimat Roads. The motorcyclist was pronounced dead at the scene, and authorities say the driver of the vehicle remained on scene. The intersection of Kikimat and Argentia is closed for the investigation. Eastbound Argentia is closed off at Mississauga Road, and westbound Argentia is closed at Campobello. Police advise that you should expect delays in the area and ask that you consider alternate routes. Business owners along St. Clair West and residents of the area are expressing shock and grief after the Salsa on St. Clair Street Festival abruptly ended Saturday evening with gunfire that killed two people and left others injured. Redon Hojai was on his way to a cafe on St. Clair Avenue West he visits every Sunday, but yesterday it was closed.
6: No, it's hard to describe, but I feel sad, most of all, a bit afraid.
16: Police have yet to make an arrest or provide any information on possible suspect or suspects. Festival goers hoping for another day of celebrations, and St. Clair business owners hoping to capitalize on the festival crowds were out of luck after the final day of the Salsa on St. Clair festival was canceled. But as City's David Zura tells us, the impact of the shooting goes much deeper.
7: Nicholas Carlton with the University of Regina's Department of Psychology says mass casualty events can hit attendees particularly hard, going from celebration and a high level of certainty of their personal safety to something much different so abruptly.
8: And then in a matter of seconds, all of that was taken away. You have far less certainty. People aren't sure whether they're currently safe.
7: He adds that trauma can also have a potent effect on first responders, noting that those working in Toronto's emergency services have already been hard hit.
8: Toronto has had several first responder related challenges just over the last 30 days, even with respect to some serious events negatively impacting their members. And so those could still be impacting their mental health risk right now, where we then ask them to stand and deliver again.
16: According to Toronto Police, roughly 13,000 people were attending at the time of the shooting. David Zura, City News, St. Clair and Hendrick.
9: A Brampton man is facing numerous charges after a wild series of events at Polson Pier early on Sunday morning. City's Rhiann Campbell with the details.
17: The shooting took place just before 3:30 a.m. at Polson and Cherry Streets. When officers arrived, they found three people suffering from gunshot wounds. Detectives say there was an exchange of gunfire between the accused and an unknown suspect. They say the accused then fled the scene by stealing a vehicle from a rideshare driver that had customers on board. Toronto Police originally said five people were in custody. However, investigators now say only one has been arrested. All three victims have since been taken to hospital with non-life-threatening injuries. 25-year-old Omar Abdul Singate from Brampton has been arrested and is facing 10 charges.
9: Police say there's no description of the other suspect involved at this time.
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9: This weekend gave us a bit of a break from scorching summer temperatures, but as 680 meteorologist Carl Lamb tells us, don't expect that to last.
4: All of that changes once we go into Monday, Tuesday, and Wednesday. That's when we have a big high-pressure system pulling in all that warm air in from the states, and it is going to send temperatures into the low to mid-30s.
9: Four mobile water trailers will be available starting at noon today, offering water fountains and bottle filling stations at Nathan Phillips Square, Mel Lastman Square, and East York Civic Center, as well as Barbara Hall Park. The United States launched several waves of strikes on Iran Monday morning over the Iranian attacks on a container ship in the Strait of Hormuz. ABC's Allison Kosick has the latest.
18: The U.S. and Iran entered negotiations last month based on a memorandum of understanding signed by both countries. But President Trump suggested last week that interim deal was over. But talks were held this weekend in Oman, though U.S. negotiators did not attend. The U.S. had expected Iran to publicly commit to stop attacking ships in the strait following those negotiations. Allison Kosick, ABC News, New York.
9: The Blue Jays close out the first half of their season on the road against the Padres. 680's Brandon DuPont with the recap.
19: Despite going down 3-1 after a weird second inning, Kevin Gausman provided a solid performance, keeping the Jays in it, allowing three earned on four hits and throwing eight strikeouts through six innings. Ernie Clement would homer to tie the game up at three, then Clase would pull the Jays ahead late with an RBI single. However, it'd all be for nothing. In just a single inning, Jeff Hoffman would allow multiple stolen bases and cough up the lead as the Jays fall 5-4. Jays now come into the All-Star break six games below 500. Manager John Schneider is still hopeful things will improve.
20: The fact that it hasn't gone as smooth as we had hoped at this point gives me confidence that it'll even out.
19: On a brighter note, before Sunday's game, Dylan Cease found out he'll be the starter for the American League at the Midsummer Classic. Cease will become the fourth Blue Jays pitcher to start the All-Star game, joining Dave Steeb in 1983 and 84, David Wells in 2000, and Roy Halladay in 2009. I'm Brandon DuPont.
9: In 30 seconds, we'll have a look at your gas prices. 680 News Time, 109.
21: Hi, this is Dan Schulman. As a baseball announcer, I'm often away from home, living out of a suitcase. A small inconvenience compared to thousands of Canadians who don't have a home and may be living out of grocery bags and old shopping carts. A life on the road is not always a choice. Don't let homelessness assumptions get in the way of homelessness solutions. 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
9: 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Enpro says the price did not change at midnight, holding at $1.63.9 a liter at most GTA stations. Traffic and weather together on the ones coming up next. 680 News Time, 110.
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9: 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Here's Ben Davey.
3: Thank you, Ben. The eastbound QEW ramp to the West Mall just closed for maintenance. Pretty good drive on that QEW right now, both directions. If you're on the flip side, westbound QEW at Dixie, we do have right lane construction. A little bit slow from Dixie to Cawthra, but nothing too major at this time. The ramp to southbound here, Ontario, of course, closed off the westbound QEW. That's long-term construction, along with the northbound here, Ontario ramp. Ramp to the westbound QEW. Westbound QEW ramp to Mississauga Road is also closed for overnight construction. Niagara-bound QEW at from North Shore to the upside of the Burlington Skyway Bridge, you're going to lose two right lanes with construction through there. Checking to see if there's any volume delays, and it looks pretty good right now. Southbound Eastport ramp to the Niagara-bound QEW is closed. Then at the Garden City Skyway, we do have the far left lane blocked as you make your way through St. Catharines there with moving maintenance on the go, so expect some potential delays through there, but again, doesn't look too bad right now. Now, southbound Eastport at North Shore, we do have left lane construction there on the go. East and westbound Burnham Thorpe at Laurel Avenue, which is east of the 427. That's blocked because of a collision that happened last night. East and westbound Rutherford from the 427 to Highway 27, closed for construction until tomorrow, Tuesday, July the 14th. North and southbound Keele, south of Shepherd, that's down to a single lane for construction as well. We have a collision blocking eastbound Finch at Bridletown Circle. Eastbound St. Clair at Heron Avenue, closed because of a collision as well. North and southbound Warden from Eglinton to Ellesmere, that's down to a single lane for overnight construction. Your next report coming up in less than 10 minutes. With a forecast now, here's meteorologist Carl Lamb.
4: It is going to be a bright blue sky for us later today with temperatures getting up to 31, feeling like 37 with the humidity. And it is going to be stuffy tonight with a low of 21 degrees. And for tomorrow, this should be the worst of the heat. 35 for the high on Tuesday. It will feel like 43. And then Tuesday night is just downright uncomfortable with a low of 23. Your high for today is 31.
9: It's 20 degrees under clear skies in downtown Toronto. 680 News Time, 113. 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
9: It's 20 degrees under clear skies in downtown Toronto. Good morning, I'm Ben House. Here are the top stories this hour. A male motorcyclist was killed in a collision with a vehicle on Sunday night. It happened in Mississauga's Meadowvale neighborhood shortly before 10. Police say the other driver involved remained on scene. The city continues to process the mass shooting at Salsa on St. Clair Festival on Saturday night, at the Salsa and St. Clair Festival on Saturday night, rather, that left two people dead and saw the final day of the festival canceled. A Brampton man is facing 10 charges in connection to a shooting at Polson Pier. Toronto police say there was an exchange of gunfire between two people just before 3:30 yesterday morning. They say the accused then stole a rideshare vehicle with passengers still inside. And a yellow warning for heat is in effect as forecasters expect temperatures in the low to mid 30s to start off the work week. The city is providing mobile water stations, public cooling centers, and extended hours at public pools. A full list of where to find all that can be found on our website, toronto.citynews.ca. Coming up after sports, we tell you about Prime Minister Carney's visit to the Calgary Stampede. 680 News Time, 1:15. It's time for sports from Sportsnet 590 The Fan. Here's Brandon DuPont.
19: Blue Jays closing out their set against the Padres on the Pacific Coast. The Jays would be ahead 4-3 heading into the bottom of the eighth when Jays reliever Jeff Hoffman stepped onto the mound. Manny Machado tapped the game with an RBI single, and then up walks former Jay Ty France.
5: Fly ball could tie it, and that might do it. It's deep in the center field, on the track, at the wall, making the grab is Varsho. But tagging and scoring from third is Bowen.
19: The Padres score twice in that bottom of the eighth as the Jays blow it late 5-4 and drop the series to the Padres. Jays get some rest due to the All-Star break and then back at it at home versus the White Sox on Friday. Speaking of the All-Star game, Jays pitcher Dylan Cease has been named as a starter for the American League. It all starts off with Home Run Derby, though, that goes down tonight at 8 on Sportsnet. From the diamond to the tennis court at the All England Club with a men's singles championship on the line would be top-ranked Yannick Sinner beating Alexander Zverev 6-7, 7-6, 6-3, 6-4 for his second consecutive Wimbledon title. Now over to some WNBA hoops as the Tempo played the New York Liberty in front of a packed crowd inside the Bell Center in Montreal, Quebec. The Tempo fend off a late rally from Sabrina Ionescu and the Liberty for a narrow 93-91 win. Tempo now moved to 10-13 on the year. Up next, they take on the Washington Mystics on Tuesday at home. And lastly, wrap up week 6 in the CFL. The Rough Riders don't allow a single TD as they beat up on the Ticats 38-7. Sports 15 and 45 pass every hour anytime at sportsnet.ca.
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12: You're listening to 680 News Radio. Good morning, I'm Logan Libiak. Prime Minister Mark Carney waited a year for a Stampede pancake breakfast do-over and managed to perfect the art of flapjack flipping on Sunday. Carney attended one of the final Stampede breakfasts of the year at the Sunnyside Hillhurst Community Association. Calgary Liberal MP Corey Hogan says it was important for the Prime Minister to make his presence known at the Stampede.
13: The reality is this is a province of 5 million people. You can find 1,000 people to go to the moon landing was faked parade, right? Like, we got to be realistic about this.
12: Last year, during his first Stampede as Prime Minister, Carney faced some challenges with his pancake flipping, which is considered a milestone for politicians at the event. A strike vote by WestJet flight attendants is set to wrap up on Wednesday. The voting, which began on July 8th, comes as the Canadian Union of Public Employees says it continues to negotiate key issues, including wages, compensation, scheduling, work-life balance, and other workplace improvements. Should the flight attendants approve a strike mandate, the union says the earliest date for a legal strike or employer lockout is August 2nd. The Trump administration continues to battle a Philadelphia museum. ABC's Ike Ejachi has the full details.
8: A circuit judge with the federal appeals court now ruling against the city, continuing to allow the Trump administration to replace the slavery exhibit at the nation's first executive mansion. The display, in the form of panels, tells the story of nine people enslaved by George Washington. An appeals court ruling recently cleared the way for all of those panels to be taken down. The city, along with the advocate groups, have been fighting to preserve the original panels, claiming the newer panels censor the history behind the enslaved people who lived and worked at the president's house.
12: Courts had already cleared the way for the exhibit to be replaced, a move critics argued whitewashed the history and brutality of slavery. And Transport Canada has appointed an observer to help oversee the investigation into a train derailment northeast of Montreal last weekend. The department says it is closely monitoring the measures taken in the wake of the derailment, which happened on the edge of a residential neighborhood in Repentigny, Quebec. Although no hazardous materials were spilled and no one was injured, 49 rail cars went off the tracks near homes along the railway. Traffic and weather together next.
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1: From the 680 Traffic Center, I'm Ben Davey. Eastbound 401, much improved through Scarborough. Volume much lighter than it was even 20, 30 minutes ago. Still some pockets of delays, though, especially in the collectors due to lane restrictions. Eastbound 401, seeing some construction at Victoria Park in the collectors. The left lane is blocked there at Warden in the Express. Right lane construction. Transfers to the collectors are closed at Warden and east of Kennedy to Nielsen in the collectors. We have two right lanes blocked. That's creating a bit of a slowdown, but not a huge backup. East 401 at Kennedy, the transfers to the Express are closed. Northbound Kennedy ramp to the eastbound 401 closed as well. The ramp to Brimley shut down. North and South Progress ramps to the eastbound 401 closed for construction, as are the ramps to and from McCowan. Corporate Drive ramp to the eastbound 401 closed for construction. Ramps to and from Markham Road are closed. Ramp to Nielsen closed. At Morningside in the Express, we have left lane construction. Then at Durham region, eastbound 401 is Stevenson. Construction blocking two right lanes. And the southbound Stevenson ramp to the eastbound 401 is closed. The Harmony ramp to the westbound 401 is closed. Ramp to Ritson shut down to the westbound 401 as well. West of White's to beyond Port Union in the collectors. We've got the far left lane blocked. That's long-term construction. Approaching Port Union, the transfers to the collectors down to a single lane. That's long-term road work as well. The ramp to Port Union and Kingston Road closed off the westbound 401, as is the northbound Port Union ramp to the westbound 401. Westbound 401 from Meadowvale to approaching Morningside in the Express. Left lane construction through there. Still have that stalled vehicle on the westbound 401 west of Leslie. It's in the Express blocking the right lane. Then at the 410-403 in the Express, HOV and left lane are blocked on the westbound 401 as well. In Mississauga, eastbound 401 at Mavis and the collectors, two right lanes are blocked, and the north and south Mavis ramps to the eastbound 401 are also closed for construction. Your next report coming up at 1:31. Now with your extended forecast, here's meteorologist Carl Lamb.
2: Get ready for another hot stretch across the GTA. 31 today feels like 37 with lots of sunshine and not much of a breeze to help cool things down. And for tonight, it's muggy with a low of 21 degrees. Then for Tuesday, this should be the worst of the heat. 35 with sunshine feels like 43. And then Tuesday night's low, just 23 degrees. That is downright uncomfortable. And then for Wednesday, sunny with the chance for a few morning rain showers. 33 will feel like 37. Your high for today is 31.
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7: 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U.S. Senator Lindsey Graham, one of President Donald Trump's closest allies in Congress, has died at the age of 71. City's Rhianne Campbell tells us more.
8: In a post to social media, officials say the South Carolina lawmaker died after a brief and sudden illness. Local media said emergency personnel had responded to a call for cardiac arrest at his Capitol Hill home on Saturday night. Shortly after his death was announced, Trump called Graham, quote, one of the greatest people and senators I have ever known and a hard-working patriot.
7: Graham recently served as chairman of the Senate Budget Committee and much more. Jaden Adams has passed away at 25.

0: loss. New York Times reporters have been subpoenaed after Air Force One stories raising concerns around freedom of the press in the United States. AP correspondent Julie Walker reports.
1: The Justice Department subpoenas New York Times reporters over their story about security concerns involving President Trump's new Air Force One jet, a gift from Qatar. The subpoenas escalate Trump's campaign against the media, which has drawn condemnation for eroding freedom of American democracy. The administration spent $400 million retrofitting and upgrading the plane. Trump took it to a NATO meeting last week, but left on an old Air Force One jet after threats against him made by Iran. The Times, citing anonymous sources, reports the switch was at the urging of the Secret Service because the newer jet lacks some security features, including anti-missile capabilities. I'm Julie Walker.
0: And it's down to the final four at the World Cup with two semifinal matches ready to go. 680's Randall Fairbairn has the story.
2: The World Cup field has been whittled down to four countries that will battle for the big prize. England played a thriller against Norway, getting a 2-1 win, while Switzerland faced Argentina, with the Swiss falling 3-1. Both matches not without controversy over an apparent cable that may have assisted England's first goal and a yellow card incident that led to a red card for Switzerland in their match. With the two wins, the semifinal matches are set. On Tuesday, France will meet Spain, and on Wednesday, England will take on Argentina. Both matches start at 3 o'clock. The race for the Golden Boot is still in play. Mbappe and Messi lead the way with 8 goals apiece, while Harry Kane and Jude Bellingham have 6 each for England. Norway's Erling Haaland finished with 7 goals. The two semi-final winners will meet in the World Cup final Sunday at 3 o'clock. From the Sports Center, I'm Randolph Fairbairn.
0: Your weekend business report coming up next.
3: In a crowded market for AI tools, Mark Zuckerberg wants to win on price. Meta has unveiled a version of its AI model, Muse Spark 1.1, that includes a new paid tier for developers, marking the first time Meta has charged businesses for access to its models. AI-focused tech firms are stepping up searches for office space, and New York and San Francisco won't be the only cities to benefit from their fast expansion. AI tenants have helped drive a recovery in the U.S. office market, with companies looking at relatively large office spaces, averaging 37,000 square feet. Office demand is expected to spread to other parts of the country, with cities like Seattle, Chicago, and Washington already showing signs of AI growth. Caution among higher-income households is a key concern for retailers, and now a new Deloitte survey shows that higher-income parents plan to reduce their back-to-school spending this year. Meanwhile, less wealthy families are trading down to cheaper products. They actually expect to spend more, but not because they want to. It's mostly due to higher prices. Consumers are also spending less on snacks because of rising gas prices. PepsiCo says it saw a 2% decline in revenue in its North American food business and flat volume, even after the maker of Doritos, Lay's, and Gatorade cut prices by as much as 15% on some brands earlier this year. Erica Herskowitz, Bloomberg Radio.
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14: Good morning. This is Monday, July 13th. I'm Ben House. Here's what's making news right now. A motorcyclist was killed after colliding with a vehicle in Mississauga's Meadowvale neighborhood last night. The final day of Salsa on St. Clair was canceled after Saturday's mass shooting that left 2 people dead. A Brampton man is facing multiple charges in

0: connection to a shooting and carjacking early on Sunday morning. And a yellow heat warning is in effect for the city as scorching temperatures are headed our way to start the work week.
1: The Blue Jays head into the All-Star break in losing fashion. Sinner successfully defends his Wimbledon crown, plus Mabry powers the tempo past the Liberty. Sports at 45.
0: 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Traffic and weather together on the ones. Here's Ben Davey.
2: Eastbound QBW at 3rd Line. Construction is clear. We have the HOV and left lane block there for some road work. The northbound Dorval ramp to the eastbound QBW is still closed. And, of course, we have that long-term lane realignment east of Dorval on the eastbound QEW. No volume delays, however. East QEW ramp to northbound here, Ontario, closed. That's long-term construction as well. And they've also shut down the eastbound QEW ramp to the West Mall. That's shut down for overnight maintenance. On the westbound side of the QEW at Dixie, right lane construction, a little bit of volume through there, but not a huge backup. Westbound QEW ramp to southbound here, Ontario, is closed, and the northbound here, Ontario, ramp to the westbound QEW is also shut down. Those are long-term projects that'll take the next month or so to complete. Westbound QEW ramp to Mississauga Road is closed this morning for construction as well. Niagara-bound QEW from North Shore to the upside of the Burlington Skyway Bridge, two right lanes blocked through that stretch. Southbound Eastport ramp to the Niagara-bound QEW is closed. We also on southbound Eastport at North Shore have some left lane construction on the go. Back to the Niagara bound QEW at the Garden City Skyway in St. Catharines, some moving maintenance has the left lane blocked. Eastbound 401, a really nice drive across the city. You do run into some spotty delays, we'll call them. No huge backup, but traffic slowing intermittently in some spots, especially in the collectors through Scarborough. Nothing to seriously slow you down, however. If you're on the westbound 401, the ramp to Ritson is closed in Durham. Also, the ramp to Port Union and Kingston Road closed, and the northbound Port Union ramp to the West 401 shut down for construction as well. And we had problems on the westbound 401 west of Leslie in the Express. A stalled vehicle has been cleared, according to MTO. Your next report coming up in less than 10 minutes. With your forecast, here's meteorologist Carl Lamb.
3: Today is the start of another hot stretch across the GTA. We'll have plenty of sunshine later today. Temperatures getting up to 31. The humidex should be around 37. So it's increasing humidity, and then it just kind of lingers for tonight. As we drop down to a low of 21, it will feel much warmer than that during the overnight. Your high for today is 31.
0: It's 20 degrees, feeling like 21 under clear skies in downtown Toronto. 680 News Time, 133. Peel police are on the scene of a collision in Mississauga that left a male motorcyclist dead. The crash happened shortly before 10 last night near the intersection of Argentia and Kikimat Roads. The motorcyclist was pronounced dead at the scene. Authorities say the driver of the vehicle remained on scene. The intersection of Kikimat and Argentia is closed for the investigation. Eastbound Argentia is closed off at Mississauga Road, and westbound Argentia is closed off at Campo Bello. Please ask that you avoid the area, and say you should expect delays if you're heading that way. A community is reeling after Saturday night's shooting at the Salsa on St. Clair Festival that left two men dead and several people injured. David Zura with City News has more on the reaction from local business owners.
4: The Hillcrest BIA telling us Sunday afternoon that festivals like this are a big part of what defines the city, and that this shooting does not.
5: This is a very safe neighborhood. I have had my veterinary clinic here for 37 years. I live in the neighborhood. I can walk the street any time of the day or night. I can, you know, talk to my neighbors any time. Most of us have been here a long time.
4: Harsh Chawla owns a Pucka restaurant just feet away from the incident, saying the shots could be heard from his patio. He says he dropped to the floor and ushered his guests safely inside. He now has to deal with the aftermath, explaining a huge amount of work goes into just being ready for a festival.
6: We have to bring extra staffing. We have to bring extra food items. We have to bring more beverages to sell. More everything has to be stocked up, more everything has to be prepped for it. Obviously, we start prep for 3 or 4 days prior to this, right? You can't do this on Saturday.
0: Police have yet to make an arrest in connection to the shooting or provide any suspect information. Several people were injured following a chaotic scene early Sunday morning that involved gunfire, a carjacking, and pedestrians hit by a car. Diana Messina with the Canadian Press has the story.
7: Police say they responded to a call about gunshots fired east of downtown Toronto. They say a man and a second suspect exchanged gunfire. Then the man stole a rideshare driver's car with passengers aboard and struck pedestrians and other vehicles while fleeing the scene. Police say the man and multiple other people were taken to hospital with non-life-threatening gunshot wounds. A 25-year-old man from Brampton was arrested and is facing multiple charges. The incident happened hours after an unrelated shooting at the Salsa on St. Clair Festival left two people dead and others injured. Diana Mussina, The Canadian Press, Toronto.
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0: The city of Toronto will have its heat relief strategy in effect. As forecasters say, we're in for scorching temperatures to start off the work week. Alessandra Carnera with City News has more.
9: Environment and Climate Change Canada says the heat wave begins on Monday and will end either Wednesday or Thursday evening. Temperatures will be in the mid-30s, but the humidity will make it feel even warmer. We're looking at 30 degrees for Monday, 36 for Tuesday, 30 for Wednesday, 29 for Thursday there. Tuesday will be the hottest day with the Humidex, or it will feel like with those temperatures possibly reaching that mid-40s feeling. Overnight lows, though, they'll be in the low to mid-20s range.
0: 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You can find a list of those locations on our website, toronto.citynews.ca. The U.S. and Iran continue to exchange strikes as both sides try to control the Strait of Hormuz. ABC's senior White House correspondent Selena Wang has more.
10: Hours after the U.S. launched a large-scale attack, striking 140 military targets in Iran, Iran retaliated, targeting several Gulf nations. Jordan, Kuwait, Oman, and Qatar all intercepting incoming fire. Qatar says three people, including a child, were injured by shrapnel.
0: The U.S. says it has hit dozens of military targets in Iran during a second night of strikes. The Blue Jays playing in San Diego, hoping to head into the All-Star break on a high. 680's Brandon DuPont with the recap.
1: Six outs away from a hard-fought win on the road and a second straight series victory, the Blue Jays handed the ball to Jeff Hoffman. And for Hoffman, it would be an outing to forget. He'd allow a single off Xander Bogaerts, who then stole second. Then Manny Machado singled home Bogaerts before pinch runner Jace Bowen stole another base against Hoffman, setting up a go-ahead and eventually game-winning sacrifice fly from former Blue Jay Ty France. Here's manager John Schneider post-game.
11: Sitting over the break with a not great taste in your mouth will be good for some guys. And, you know, we'll see a lot about ourselves when the break's over.
1: The Jays enter into the All-Star break 45-51 and are 2.5 games back of a wild card spot. Jays will return to action on Friday and they begin a 3-game set versus the Chicago White Sox. I'm Brandon DuPont.
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0: Now the News Radio Toronto gas price update. Enpro says the price did not change at midnight, holding at $1.639 a liter at most GTA stations. Traffic and weather together on the ones coming up next. 680 News Time, 140.
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0: 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Time for Rogers Xfinity Internet traffic and weather together on the ones. Here's Ben Davey.
2: All right, Ben, not a lot of change since we spoke last. A couple of things have cleared, though. So southbound 400 at Highway 89, we still have two left lanes blocked in Innisfil. But then when you get to Major Mac in Vaughan, we had right lane construction on that southbound 400. That just cleared. Really nice drive on that southbound 400 as you make your way into Toronto. Keep in mind, south of Rutherford, we do have long-term lane realignment, but that's not causing any sort of volume delay at this time. Northbound 400 looking good. The ramp to Langstaff does have right lane construction, but the ramp remains open. Ramps to and from Bass Pro Mills are closed for construction. North 400 at Bass Pro Mills, construction blocking the right lane. The westbound Rutherford ramp to the northbound 400 is closed. Looks like the eastbound ramp is still open, though. And in Innisfil, northbound 400 at Highway 89, we have two left lanes blocked with construction through there. From the southbound 404, the ramp to Elgin Mills was shut down. They have reopened that. Basically, that crew has moved to the Major McKenzie ramp. So southbound 400 ramp to Major Mac is now closed. No problems, though, on the South 404 itself. Looks great over the 401 ramps and onto the Don Valley Parkway. You're not seeing any delays at all. Westbound QEW at Dixie still have right lane construction. No volume delay there, though. The ramp to southbound here, Ontario, closed off the westbound QEW, as is the northbound here, Ontario ramp to the westbound QEW. And then the westbound QEW ramp to Mississauga Road is closed for construction this morning as well. Your next report coming up in less than 10 minutes with your forecast. Here's meteorologist Carl Lamb.
3: It is going to be a bright blue sky for us later today with temperatures getting up to 31, feeling like 37 with the humidity. And it is going to be stuffy tonight with a low of 21 degrees. And for tomorrow, this should be the worst of the heat. 35 for the high on Tuesday. It will feel like 43. And then Tuesday night is just downright uncomfortable with a low of 23. Your high for today is 31.
0: It's 20 degrees under clear skies in downtown Toronto. 680 News Time, 1:43 in 60 seconds. 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
0: It's 20 degrees under clear skies in downtown Toronto. Good morning, I'm Ben House. Here are the top stories this hour. A male motorcyclist is dead following a crash with a vehicle in Mississauga on Sunday night. It happened near the intersection of Argentia and Kiki Mats. The driver of the vehicle remained on scene. The final day of Salsa on St. Clair was canceled yesterday as police investigate Saturday's mass shooting that left two people dead. Police have yet to make any arrests or offer any information on suspects. A Brampton man is facing multiple charges in connection to a chaotic series of events that saw a shooting and carjacking occur downtown early Sunday morning. Police say the accused stole a rideshare vehicle that still had passengers inside. And remember to stay cool this week. A yellow warning for heat is in effect as forecasters say to expect temperatures in the 30s to start off the work week. A full list of outdoor pools, public cooling centers, and mobile water stations can be found on our website, toronto.citynews.ca. Coming up after sports, we'll give you the latest on the death of a former ruler of Qatar. 680 News Time, 1:45. It's time for sports from Sportsnet 590. The Fan. Here's Brandon DePonte.
1: Jays and Padres in their rubber match Sunday after giving up three runs in the bottom of the second. The Jays would respond right back in the top of the third.
25: And Ernie rips this one into left field. It's flying back, and it's into the stands. It's a two-run homer for Ernie Clement.
1: Later, a Johnson Class A RBI single would give the Jays a 4-3 lead, but that lead would slip entirely as Jeff Hoffman allows two earned on three hits in the bottom of the eighth as the Jays fall for the second straight time and lose a series against San Diego. Up next, it's Friday when they host the White Sox. So the Jays get a break for the Midsummer Classic, and it's been announced that Dylan Cease will become the fourth Blue Jay pitcher all time to start an All-Star game. Cease gets the ball for the American League against Philly starter Christopher Sanchez representing the National League. The All-Star game is on Tuesday night. However, before then, it's the Home Run Derby tonight at 8 on Sportsnet. At Wimbledon, it was a 1v2 matchup on center court, and despite dropping the first set, Jannik Sinner would prove why he's number one by taking the following three sets over Alexander Zverev as Sinner wins back-to-back Wimbledon titles. Meanwhile, in the women's doubles final, Ottawa native Gabrielle Dabrowski and her partner Luisa Stefani fall in straight sets to Guo Hanyu and Kristina Mladenovic. And the Tempo played their second consecutive game in Montreal. This time, they face the New York Liberty as they finally break their four-game skid. Marina Mabry gets game-high 30 points as the Tempo get the 93-91 win over New York. Tempo now return home to Coca-Cola Coliseum Tuesday when they host the Washington Mystics. Sports 15 and 45 pass every hour, anytime at sportsnet.ca.
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5: You're listening to 680 News Radio. Good morning. I'm Logan Libiak. The former ruler of Qatar has died. AP correspondent Donna Warder reports.
6: Qatar TV announcing the death of Sheikh Hamad bin Khalifa Al Thani, the former ruler of Qatar, who transformed the tiny Persian Gulf nation into a global player in diplomacy, media, and investment. He was 74. In less than a generation, Sheikh Hamad turned his energy-rich nation into an international crossroads. Qatar owns Harrods department store in London, an Al Jazeera satellite news network, and its political reach stretches from North Africa to Afghanistan. In 2013, Sheikh Hamad voluntarily stepped down and turned over power to his son. I'm Donna Warder.
5: Canadian and American officials have confirmed the Gordie Howe International Bridge connecting Windsor to Detroit will open July 27th. The announcement comes after a planned ribbon cutting was delayed last month while the Trump administration sought to renegotiate the terms of the bridge agreement. U.S. President Donald Trump said in a social media post that he has secured a, quote, much better deal for America. Canada's infrastructure minister says the two countries agreed to measures on toll governance and a 15-year economic development fund tied to a portion of bridge profits. Prime Minister Mark Carney has offered his condolences to the family of U.S. Senator Lindsey Graham.
7: Graham's office says the South Carolina Republican died Saturday night after a brief and sudden illness, but provided no further details. U.S. President Donald Trump called Graham like a member of the family, saying the senator had phoned him after returning from Ukraine and sounded tired, but otherwise fine. Foreign Affairs Minister Anita Anand praised Graham's efforts to attempt to end the war in Ukraine, while Industry Minister Melanie Joly said they often disagreed, but she always valued his wit and their conversations. Lindsey Graham served in the U.S. Congress for three decades. David Augustine, The Canadian Press.
5: Hundreds of people outside Los Angeles have had to flee their homes over the weekend as fire crews continue to work on containing the Summit fire. ABC's Melissa Adon has the latest.
9: Firefighters responding aggressively. We've seen quite the aerial assault, even a military C-130 aircraft assisting, as well as a dozen helicopters and fixed-wing aircrafts dropping water on those flames that are burning into the Angeles National Forest. Well, it's also impacting surrounding communities, as nearly 600 people are under evacuation orders or warnings, and officials say one home was damaged.
5: The fire broke out on Friday and has already burned more than 2,500 acres in northern Los Angeles County. Traffic and weather together next.
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12: From the 680 Traffic Center, I'm Ben Davey. We have one new problem on the eastbound 401. It's east of the 400 in the express. Left lane block, stalled vehicle there. We got an MTO truck on scene with a flashing arrow pointing to the right. And it looks like a tow truck may be there as well. So no volume delay through there, but be sure to watch your speed and allow plenty of extra space on the way by. Eastbound 401 looking good across most of Toronto. We do have pockets of delays through Scarborough, though. Some construction on the eastbound 401 at Victoria Park and the Collectors has the left lane blocked. At Warden in the Express, right lane construction. At Warden, the transfers to the Collectors are closed. East of Kennedy to Nielsen in the Collectors, two right lanes blocked with construction. A little bit slower than usual from approaching Markham Road to approaching Nielsen as a result. At Kennedy, the transfers to the Express are closed and the northbound Kennedy ramp to the eastbound 401 shut down for construction as well. East 401 ramp to Brimley is closed. North and South Progress ramps to the eastbound 401 also a no-go, as are the ramps to and from McCowan. The Corporate Drive ramp to the eastbound 401 closed for construction. The ramps to and from Markham Road are closed. The ramp to Nielsen is closed. At Morningside in the Express, left lane construction on that eastbound 401. And then in Durham at Stevenson, two right lanes blocked with construction. And the southbound Stevenson ramp to the eastbound 401 also closed for overnight construction. Your next report coming up at 2:01. Now with your extended forecast, meteorologist Carl Lamb.
3: We are in for another intense stretch of hot weather across the GTA. 31 is the high for today with sunshine feeling like 37. And then for tonight, the humidity sticks around just down to 21 degrees. Then for tomorrow, it is sunny, 35, feels like 43. It is going to be super scorching hot on Tuesday and down to 23 on Tuesday night. For Wednesday, sunny with the chance for a few morning rain showers. It does not cool us down all that much, but 33 will feel like 37. Your high for today is 31.
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5: You are listening to 680 News Radio. After over a decade of stagnation, the nuclear industry is in the middle of a revival. Countries across the globe, from China and India to the United States, are either building or promising to build more nuclear power plants. Kirk Lamont is the general manager of CAMCO's Cigar Lake Uranium Mine in Saskatchewan, and he says it's an exciting time.
26: The need for nuclear power, we see it. Like, people are power hungry. Like, nations are trying to industrialize. People are trying to do different things. Artificial intelligence pushing through. Like, everything takes power and needs power. And there's no world where nuclear energy doesn't come into the mix.
5: Uranium is primarily used by most nuclear power plants to generate electricity. The Prime Minister of Thailand says at least 27 people are dead following a fire that tore through a bar in Bangkok Sunday morning. It happened around midnight local time as customers fled through a flame-engulfed front door. 27 bodies have been recovered while others have been taken to hospital, but a number of people are still missing. The cause of the fire is still under investigation, according to the Prime Minister. Calgary police say a landlord is facing voyeurism charges after multiple tenants discovered small cameras in bathrooms and bedrooms.
13: Investigators believe the 41-year-old man owns other rental properties in Toronto and Vancouver and is targeting Korean women. A tenant in Calgary found the first hidden cameras attached to a bathroom surge protector device and a smoke detector in a bedroom in June. Police say the tenant notified others and they too found cameras in their bedrooms. Calgary police believe the man installed similar devices in another home in the city. Diana Mussina, The Canadian Press.
5: And Brooke Henderson trailed by 7 shots, starting the final round at the Evian Championship. 680's Randolph Fairbairn has the recap.
16: A big charge in the final round of the Evian Championship in France by Brooke Henderson forced a playoff with Haydon Yu. Yu shot a third round 60, a major championship record, to lead heading into the final round, with Henderson trailing by 7 shots sitting in third. Henderson had a hole-in-one on the 8th and then an eagle on the 18th to get to the playoff, looking to win her third major. Haydon Yu said not so fast as she birdied the first playoff hole while Henderson parred the hole, and that gave Haydon Yu her second straight major victory after she had won the Women's PGA Championship last month. From the Sports Center, I'm Randolph Fairbairn.
5: Your weekend business report coming next.
17: Starbucks is going all in on pink. The coffee giant is unveiling a line of pink merchandise, including a pink barista cup, water bottles, tumblers, keychains, belt clips, and hats. The move comes as Starbucks celebrates 10 years since its rollout of its pink drink back in 2016, a strawberry acai-based beverage mixed with coconut milk, giving it an unmistakable creamy pink hue. Meanwhile, rival Dunkin' announced it's teaming up with influencer Kylie Jenner on a lineup of drinks, including candy pink lemonade and vanilla pink cloud lattes. LIV Golf told employees in the U.S. and U.K. that layoffs could be on the way. The Upstart Tour is filing a Worker Adjustment and Retraining Notification Act notice. That's according to Sportico. The move marks the latest challenge for LIV since Saudi Arabia's public investment fund pulled back on its financial support. Samsung's hoping to get a jump on next-gen foldable phones with its Galaxy Unpacked event in London this month, where it'll unveil several models. Apple is expected to introduce its first-ever foldable phone later this year. And speaking of Apple, its expanded agreement with Broadcom is expected to top $30 billion. The deal will involve manufacturing more than 15 billion chips in the U.S., supporting hundreds of jobs. Erica Herskowitz, Bloomberg Radio.
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0: Good morning. This is Monday, July 13th. I'm Ben House. Here's what's making news right now. A motorcyclist is dead following a collision with a vehicle in Mississauga last night. The city is reeling after Saturday's deadly mass shooting at the Salsa on St. Clair Festival left 2 people dead and cut the festivities short by a day. A Brampton man is facing multiple charges in connection to an early morning shooting at Polson Pier. And remember to stay hydrated. A heat wave is headed our way after some cooler temperatures this past weekend.
1: The Padres rally late to beat the Jays. Yannick Sinner on top of the tennis world. The Tempo hold off the Liberty in Montreal. Plus, we end off week 6 of the CFL in Regina. Sports 15.
0: 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Time for Rogers Xfinity Internet traffic and weather together on the ones. Here's Ben Davey.
4: Ben, the north and south Ford Drive ramps to the eastbound QEW just shut down for overnight maintenance. And if you're on that eastbound QEW, the ramp to here, Ontario, is closed for long-term construction. And the ramp to the West Mall is closed for maintenance overnight as well. Westbound QEW, pretty good drive. We do have construction, however, at Dixie. Right lane is blocked from approaching Dixie to Cawthra. The westbound QEW ramp to southbound here, Ontario, is closed for long-term construction, as is the northbound here, Ontario ramp to the westbound QEW, and the west QEW ramp to Mississauga Road, closed for construction this morning as well. Niagara-bound QEW from North Shore to the upside of the Burlington Skyway Bridge, you lose two right lanes with construction through there. Not seeing any heavy volume, however. Southbound Eastport ramp to the Niagara-bound QEW is closed, and if you're on southbound Eastport at North Shore, it's left-lane construction through there this morning. And then in St. Catharines at the Garden City Skyway, Niagara-bound, we've got moving maintenance blocking the left lane. Not seeing any delay, however. Northbound 410 at Courtney Park. We have construction blocking the HOV and left lane. No major delay, though. And on the southbound side of the 410, it's a pretty smooth drive. Not seeing any lanes blocked or ramps closed. Northbound 400 ramp to Langstaff does have right lane construction. The ramps to and from Bass Pro Mills closed this morning. At Bass Pro Mills on the North 400, right lane is blocked with construction. The westbound Rutherford ramp to the northbound 400 closed, but it appears the eastbound Rutherford ramp is open. Then in Innisfil at northbound 400 at Highway 89, two left lanes are blocked with construction through there. Same for the southbound side of the 400. We do have two left lanes blocked in Innisfil at Highway 89. Smooth drive there, though. Once you get through Vaughan, looking good as well. Just keep in mind, southbound 400 south of Rutherford Road, we do have long-term lane realignment. Your next report coming up in less than 10 minutes with a forecast now. Here's meteorologist Carl Lamb.
3: Get ready for a hot day today across the GTA. Temperatures will be getting back up to 31 as we go into the afternoon, and that humidity builds, so it will feel like 37. And then we don't really get to cool off all that much as we go into tonight, down to just a low of 21 degrees on Monday night. Your high for today is 31.
0: It's 20 degrees under clear skies in downtown Toronto. 680 News Time, 203. A collision in Mississauga's Meadowvale neighborhood has left a male motorcyclist dead. It happened shortly before 10 last night near the intersection of Argentia and Kickamat Roads. The motorcyclist was pronounced dead at the scene. Authorities say the driver of the vehicle remained on scene. The intersection of Kickamat and Argentia is closed for the investigation. Eastbound Argentia is closed off at Mississauga Road, and the westbound lanes of Argentia are closed at Campo Bello. Police say you should expect delays and ask that you consider using alternate routes. Business owners along St. Clair Avenue West, as well as residents of the area, are expressing shock and grief after the Salsa on St. Clair Street Festival abruptly ended Saturday evening with gunfire that killed two people and left others injured. Redon Hojai was on his way to a cafe on St. Clair Avenue West he visits every Sunday, but yesterday it was closed.
14: No, it's hard to describe. I feel sad. Most of all, a bit afraid.
0: The final day of the festival was canceled yesterday. Police have yet to make an arrest or provide any information on possible suspect or suspects. Festival goers hoping for another day of celebrations, and St. Clair business owners that were hoping to capitalize on the festival crowds were out of luck. After the final day of the Salsa on St. Clair Fest was canceled, but as City's David Zura tells us, the impact of the shooting goes much deeper.
22: Nicholas Carlton with the University of Regina's Department of Psychology says mass casualty events can hit attendees particularly hard, going from celebration and a high level of certainty of their personal safety to something much different so abruptly.
23: And then in a matter of seconds, all of that was taken away. You have far less certainty. People aren't sure whether they're currently safe.
22: He adds that trauma can also have a potent effect on first responders, noting that those working in Toronto's emergency services have already been hard hit.
23: Toronto has had several first responder related challenges just over the last 30 days, even with respect to some serious events negatively impacting their members. And so those could still be impacting their mental health risk right now, where we then ask them to stand and deliver again.
22: According to Toronto Police, roughly 13,000 people were attending.
6: at the time of the shooting. David Zura, City News, St. Clair and Hendrick.
0: A Brampton man is facing numerous charges following a wild series of events at Polson Pier early on Sunday morning. City's Rhiann Campbell with the details.
7: The shooting took place just before 3:30 a.m. at Polson and Cherry Streets. When officers arrived, they found three people suffering from gunshot wounds. Detectives say there was an exchange of gunfire between the accused and an unknown suspect. They say the accused then fled the scene by stealing a vehicle from a rideshare driver that had customers on board. Toronto police originally said five people were in custody. However, investigators now say only one has been arrested. All three victims have since been taken to hospital with non-life-threatening injuries. 25-year-old Omar Abdul Singate from Brampton has been arrested and is facing 10 charges.
0: Police say there's no description of the other suspect involved at this time.
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0: We got a bit of a break from scorching summer temperatures this weekend, but as 680 meteorologist Carl Lamb tells us, don't expect it to last.
3: All of that changes once we go into Monday, Tuesday, and Wednesday. That's when we have a big high-pressure system pulling in all that warm air in from the States, and it is going to send temperatures into the low to mid-30s.
0: The City of Toronto says its heat relief strategy is in effect. Officials are monitoring conditions around the clock and coordinating public services. 680 News Time 207. The United States launched several waves of strikes on Iran early this morning over the latest Iranian attack on a container ship in the Strait of Hormuz. ABC's Allison Kosick has the latest.
9: The U.S. and Iran entered negotiations last month based on a memorandum of understanding signed by both countries. But President Trump suggested last week that interim deal was over. But talks were held this weekend in Oman, though U.S. negotiators did not attend. The U.S. had expected Iran to publicly commit to stop attacking ships in the strait following those negotiations. Allison Kosick, ABC News, New York.
0: The Blue Jays closed out the first half of their season on the road against the Padres. 680's Brandon DuPont with the recap.
10: Despite going down 3-1 after a weird second inning, Kevin Gausman provided a solid performance, keeping the Jays in it, allowing three earned on four hits and throwing eight strikeouts through six innings. Ernie Clement would homer to tie the game up at three, then Clase would pull the Jays ahead late with an RBI single. However, it'd all be for nothing. In just a single inning, Jeff Hoffman would allow multiple stolen bases and cough up the lead as the Jays fall 5-4. Jays now come into the All-Star break six games below 500. Manager John Schneider is still hopeful things will improve.
11: The fact that it hasn't gone as smooth as we had hoped at this point gives me confidence that it'll even out.
10: On a brighter note, before Sunday's game, Dylan Cease found out he'll be the starter for the American League at the Midsummer Classic. Cease will become the fourth Blue Jays pitcher to start the All-Star game, joining Dave Steeb in 1983 and 84, David Wells in 2000, and Roy Halladay in 2009. I'm Brandon DuPont.
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0: Now the News Radio Toronto gas price update. Enpro says the price did not change at midnight, holding at $1.639 a liter at most GTA stations. Coming up in 60 seconds, we'll have traffic and weather together on the ones. 680 News Time 210.
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0: 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Traffic and weather together on the ones. Here's Ben Davey.
4: New problem, westbound 401 in the express at Dufferin. Left lane blocked with a stalled vehicle. It just came in seconds ago from MTO. We'll take a closer look at that and try to get some more details on that for you prior to the next update. In the meantime, we can tell you that West 401 is moving very well against across Toronto. So really no problems at Dufferin right now that we can see in terms of volume delays. Looks pretty good. You get out to the 403 on that westbound 401, and we do have some construction blocking the HOV and left lane, but that's not creating any volume delay either. If you're on the eastbound 401 in Mississauga, construction again at Mavis and the Collectors, two right lanes are blocked. North and south Mavis ramps to the east 401 are closed. Ramps to and from Huron, Ontario closed as well, and we still have the stalled vehicle on the eastbound 401 east of the 400. It's in the express. Just the left lane is blocked. Looks like a tow and MTO trucks are there as well. I've been watching that closely to see if I see any volume buildup. So far, so good. So it looks like it's a smooth drive through there. Just watch your speed and allow lots of space on the way by. Eastbound 401 at Victoria Park and the Collectors, left lane construction at Warden and the Express. It's the right lane that's blocked, and the transfers to the Collectors are closed at Warden. East of Kennedy to Nielsen and the Collectors, two right lanes blocked through that stretch. Transfers to the Express are closed at Kennedy, and the northbound Kennedy ramp to the eastbound 401 also a no-go. East 401 ramp to Brimley closed. Both progress ramps to the eastbound 401 shut down as well, and the ramps to and from McCowan are off limits. Corporate Drive ramp to the eastbound 401 closed. Ramps to and from Markham Road closed. Ramp to Nielsen closed. At Morningside in the Express, left lane construction. Then in the Durham region, pretty good drive. East 401 at Stevenson, though, two right lanes blocked with construction. No volume delay through there. Volume very light right now. And the southbound Stevenson ramp to the eastbound 401 closed as well. Your next report coming up in less than 10 minutes. With your forecast now, here's meteorologist Carl Lamb.
3: It is going to be a bright blue sky for us later today with temperatures getting up to 31, feeling like 37 with the humidity. And it is going to be stuffy tonight with a low of 21 degrees. And for tomorrow, this should be the worst of the heat. 35 for the high on Tuesday. It will feel like 43. And then Tuesday night is just downright uncomfortable with a low of 23. Your high for today is 31.
0: It's 20 degrees under clear skies in downtown Toronto. 680 News Time, 2:13. 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
0: It's 20 degrees under clear skies in downtown Toronto. Good morning, I'm Ben Howes. Here are the top stories this hour. A male motorcyclist was killed in a collision with a vehicle on Sunday night. It happened in Mississauga's Meadowvale neighborhood shortly before 10. Police say the other driver involved remained on scene. The city continues to process the mass shooting at the Salsa on St. Clair Festival on Saturday night that left two people dead and saw the final day of the festival canceled. A Brampton man is facing 10 charges in connection to a shooting at Polson Pier. Toronto police say there was an exchange of gunfire between two people just before 3:30 yesterday morning. They say the accused then stole a rideshare vehicle that had passengers still inside. And a yellow warning for heat is in effect as forecasters expect temperatures in the low to mid-30s to start off the work week. The city is providing mobile water stations, public cooling centers, and extended hours at public pools. A full list of where to find all that can be found on our website, toronto.citynews.ca. Coming up after sports, we tell you about Prime Minister Carney's visit to the Calgary Stampede. 680 News Time, 2:15. 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Here's Brandon DePont.
10: Blue Jays closing out their set against the Padres on the Pacific Coast. The Jays would be ahead 4-3 heading into the bottom of the eighth when Jays reliever Jeff Hoffman stepped onto the mound. Manny Machado topped the game with an RBI single, and then up walks former Jay Ty France.
1: Fly ball could tie it, and that might do it. It's deep into center field, on the track, at the wall, making the grab is Varsho. But tagging and scoring from third is Bowen.
10: The Padres score twice in that bottom of the eighth as the Jays blow it late 5-4 and drop the series to the Padres. Jays get some rest due to the All-Star break and then back at it at home versus the White Sox on Friday. Speaking of the All-Star game, Jays pitcher Dylan Cease has been named as a starter for the American League. It all starts off with Home Run Derby, though, that goes down tonight at 8 on Sportsnet. From the diamond to the tennis court at the All England Club with a men's singles championship on the line would be top-ranked Yannick Sinner beating Alexander Zverev 6-7, 7-6, 6-3, 6-4 for his second consecutive Wimbledon title. Now over to some WNBA hoops as the Tempo played the New York Liberty in front of a packed crowd inside the Bell Center in Montreal, Quebec. The Tempo fend off a late rally from Sabrina Ionescu and the Liberty for a narrow 93-91 win. Tempo now moved to 10-13 on the year. Up next, they take on the Washington Mystics on Tuesday at home. And lastly, wrap up week 6 in the CFL. The Rough Riders don't allow a single TD as they beat up on the Ticats 38-7. Sports 15 and 45 pass every hour anytime at sportsnet.ca.
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16: You're listening to 680 News Radio. Good morning. I'm Logan Libiak. Prime Minister Mark Carney waited a year for a Stampede Pancake breakfast do-over and managed to perfect the art of flapjack flipping on Sunday. Carney attended one of the final Stampede breakfasts of the year at the Sunnyside Hillhurst Community Association. Calgary Liberal MP Corey Hogan says it was important for the Prime Minister to make his presence known at the Stampede.
17: The reality is this is a province of 5 million people. You can find 1,000 people to go to the moon landing was faked parade, right? Like, we got to be realistic about this.
16: Last year, during his first Stampede as Prime Minister, Carney faced some challenges with his pancake flipping, which is considered a milestone for politicians at the event. A strike vote by WestJet flight attendants is set to wrap up on Wednesday. The voting, which began on July 8th, comes as the Canadian Union of Public Employees says it continues to negotiate key issues, including wages, compensation, scheduling, work-life balance, and other workplace improvements. Should the flight attendants approve a strike mandate, the union says the earliest date for a legal strike or employer lockout is August 2nd. The Trump administration continues to battle a Philadelphia museum. ABC's Ike Ejachi has the full details.
18: A circuit judge with the federal appeals court now ruling against the city, continuing to allow the Trump administration to replace the slavery exhibit at the nation's first executive mansion. The display, in the form of panels, tells the story of 9 people enslaved by George Washington. An appeals court ruling recently cleared the way for all of those panels to be taken down. The city, along with the advocate groups, have been fighting to preserve the original panels, claiming the newer panels censor the history behind the enslaved people who lived and worked at the president's house.
16: Courts had already cleared the way for the exhibit to be replaced, a move critics argued whitewashed the history and brutality of slavery. And Transport Canada has appointed an observer to help oversee the investigation into a train derailment northeast of Montreal last weekend. The department says it is closely monitoring the measures taken in the wake of the derailment, which happened on the edge of a residential neighborhood in Repentigny, Quebec. Although no hazardous materials were spilled and no one was injured, 49 rail cars went off the tracks near homes along the railway. Traffic and weather together next.
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4: From the CCD Traffic Center, I'm Ben Davey. The southbound Eastport ramp to the Niagara-bound QEW is closed for construction this morning. Pretty good drive, though, on that QEW, both directions. Not seeing anything in terms of major volume delays at this time. Northbound 410 to Brampton at Courtney Park. You've got construction there blocking the HOV and left lane, but otherwise a smooth drive both directions on the 410. Toronto-bound QEW at Bartlett, right lane construction. The northbound Dorval ramp to the eastbound QEW is closed. That's a long-term construction project east of Dorval. Of course, we have long-term lane realignment. That's construction that's expected to conclude sometime later this year. North and southbound Ford Drive ramps to the eastbound QEW remain closed for maintenance. The ramp to northbound Huron, Ontario closed off the eastbound QEW, and the east QEW ramp to the West Mall closed for maintenance this morning as well. If you're traveling southbound 427, the ramp to the westbound 409 is closed this morning for construction. Southbound Eastport at North Shore, we've got left lane construction through there. Good news on Burnham Thorpe. East and westbound lanes were blocked at Laurel Avenue, which is east of the 427 because of an earlier crash. They have just reopened Burnham Thorpe both directions through that stretch. East and westbound Rutherford still closed from the 427 to Highway 27 for construction. That'll be ongoing until 7 o'clock tomorrow night. North and southbound Keel, south of Shepherd, we have single lane construction through there. Eastbound Finch at Bridletown Circle closed for a collision last night. Eastbound St. Clair at Heron Avenue also closed because of an earlier crash. And north and south now Warden from Eglinton to Ellesmere down to a single lane for construction also. Your next report coming up at 2:31. Now with your extended forecast, meteorologist Carl Lamb.
3: Get ready for another hot stretch across the GTA. 31 today feels like 37 with lots of sunshine and not much of a breeze to help cool things down. And for tonight, it's muggy with a low of 21 degrees. Then for Tuesday, this should be the worst of the heat. 35 with sunshine feels like 43. And then Tuesday night's low, just 23 degrees. That is downright uncomfortable. And then for Wednesday, sunny with the chance for a few morning rain showers, 33 will feel like 37. Your high for today is 31.
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16: 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U.S. Senator Lindsey Graham, one of President Donald Trump's closest allies in Congress, has died at the age of 71. City's Rianne Campbell tells us more.
33: In a post to social media, officials say the South Carolina lawmaker died after a brief and sudden illness. Local media said emergency personnel had responded to a call for cardiac arrest at his Capitol Hill home on Saturday night. Shortly after his death was announced, Trump called Graham, quote, one of the greatest people and senators I have ever known and a hardworking patriot.
16: Graham recently served as chairman of the Senate Budget Committee and much more. Jaden Adams has passed away at 25 years old, just 2 weeks after he played for South Africa's national team at the FIFA World Cup. As an investigation continues into the cause of Adams' death, Gayton McKenzie, South Africa's Minister of Sports, Arts and Culture, encourages fans to refrain from spreading theories about his loss. Adams played in all three of South Africa's group stage matches, including the 1-0 win over South Korea at the 2026 World Cup. Following his passing, the South African Football Players Union shared the organization is devastated over the loss. New York Times reporters have been subpoenaed after Air Force One stories, raising concerns around freedom of the press in the United States. AP correspondent Julie Walker reports.
0: The Justice

0: being whittled down to four countries that will battle for the big prize. England played a thriller against Norway, getting a 2-1 win, while Switzerland faced Argentina, with the Swiss falling 3-1. Both matches not without controversy over an apparent cable that may have assisted England's first goal and a yellow card incident that led to a red card for Switzerland in their match. With the two wins, the semifinal matches are set. On Tuesday, France will meet Spain, and on Wednesday, England will take on Argentina. Both matches start at 3 o'clock. The race for the Golden Boot is still in play. Mbappe and Messi lead the way with 8 goals apiece, while Harry Kane and Jude Bellingham have 6 each for England. Norway's Erling Haaland finished with 7 goals. The two semi-final winners will meet in the World Cup final Sunday at 3 o'clock. From the Sports Center, I'm Randolph Fairbairn.
1: Your weekend business report coming up next.
2: It's one of the promises of artificial intelligence. Technology will take over the grunt work and leave humans free to do the more creative, high-order stuff. But even in Silicon Valley, the AI dream hasn't quite caught up with the reality.
3: It's no longer the human controlling the AI, but the AI controlling the human.
2: Natasha Mascarenhas covers venture capital and startups for Bloomberg News. She says the rapid AI build-out is leading to more burnout for the engineers who code the agents and the startup founders looking to monetize them.
3: It's not just working all hours. It's if we don't hit a multi-billion dollar revenue stream, not valuation, revenue, you know, by next year, our company is toast.
2: Now, hustle culture in big tech is nothing new. Elon Musk used to sleep on Tesla's factory floor. But Mascarenhas says the anxiety underneath the current AI hustle has a certain irony.
3: One developer I spoke to is the mother of two children who mentioned that she's often told by Claude Code to go to sleep and, you know, head to vacation.
2: Nathan Hager, Bloomberg Radio.
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6: Good morning. This is Monday, July 13th. I'm Ben House. Here's what's making news this hour. A motorcyclist was killed after colliding with a vehicle in Mississauga's Meadowvale neighborhood last night. The final day of Salsa on St. Clair was canceled after Saturday's mass shooting that left 2 people dead. A Brampton man is facing multiple charges in connection to a shooting and carjacking early on Sunday morning. And a yellow warning for heat is in effect as scorching temperatures are headed our way to start the work week.
8: The Blue Jays head into the All-Star break in losing fashion. Sinner successfully defends his Wimbledon crown, plus Mabry powers the tempo past the Liberty. Sports at 45.
6: 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Time for Rogers Xfinity Internet traffic and weather together on the ones. Here's Ben Davey.
9: Ben, a couple of 401 vehicle issues just got cleared since our last report. Westbound 401 at Dufferin and the Express had a stall vehicle in the left lane. That is gone. And eastbound 401 east of the 400, we had the left lane of the Express block with a stall vehicle. That is clear as well. So all lanes are open. And 401 eastbound is a really nice drive as you make your way out of Mississauga. We do have construction at Mavis and the Collectors blocking 2 right lanes, but no volume delays. Also, the north and south Mavis ramps to the eastbound 401 are closed, as are the ramps to and from Huron, Ontario. Eastbound 401 at Victoria Park and the Collectors, left lane construction there. At Warden in the Express, right lane construction. At Warden, the transfers to the Collectors are closed. And east of Kennedy to Nielsen, we have construction blocking 2 right lanes in the Collectors. Checking the QEW, we have construction clear on the westbound QEW at Dixie. The right lane was blocked. They have just reopened that. The westbound QEW ramp to southbound here, Ontario, is still closed, but that's due to long-term construction.

0: congestion. Northbound here, Ontario ramp to the westbound QEW closed. Long-term road work as well. The west QEW ramp to Mississauga Road has just reopened. That was shut down for several hours for construction. If you're on the Niagara-bound QEW from North Shore to the upside of the Burlington Skyway Bridge, two right lanes blocked with construction through there. Southbound Eastport ramp to the Niagara-bound QEW is closed. And the southbound Eastport at North Shore, construction continues. We've got the left lane blocked with road work through there. Southbound 427 ramp to the 409 closed for construction this morning. And if you're on the northbound 410 at Courtney Park, you'll find construction blocking the HOV and far left lanes. Your next report coming up in less than 10 minutes. With your forecast now, meteorologist Carl Lamb.
1: Today is the start of another hot stretch across the GTA. We'll have plenty of sunshine later today. Temperatures getting up to 31. The humidex should be around 37. So it's increasing humidity. And then it just kind of lingers for tonight. As we drop down to a low of 21, it will feel much warmer than that during the overnight. Your high for today is 31.
2: It's 20 degrees under clear skies in downtown Toronto. 680 News Time, 2:33. Peel police are on the scene of a collision in Mississauga that left a male motorcyclist dead. The crash happened shortly before 10 last night near the intersection of Argentia and Kickamat Roads. The motorcyclist was pronounced dead at the scene. Authorities say the driver of the vehicle remained on scene. The intersection of Kickamat and Argentia is closed for the investigation. Eastbound Argentia is closed off at Mississauga Road, while the westbound Argentia lanes are closed off at Campobello. Police say you should expect delays in the area and ask that you consider using alternate routes. A community is reeling after Saturday night's shooting at the Salsa on St. Clair Festival left two men dead and several people injured. David Zura with City News has more on the reaction from local business owners.
3: The Hillcrest BIA telling us Sunday afternoon that festivals like this are a big part of what defines the city and that this shooting does not.
4: This is a very safe neighborhood. I have had my veterinary clinic here for 37 years. I live in the neighborhood. I can walk the street any time of the day or night. I can, you know, talk to my neighbors anytime. Most of us have been here a long time.
3: Harsh Chawla owns Pucca restaurant just feet away from the incident, saying the shots could be heard from his patio. He says he dropped to the floor and ushered his guests safely inside. He now has to deal with the aftermath, explaining a huge amount of work goes into just being ready for a festival.
5: We have to bring extra staffing. We have to bring extra food items. We have to bring more beverages to sell. More everything has to be stocked up, more everything has to be prepped for it. Obviously, we start prep work 3 or 4 days prior to this, right? You can't do this on Saturday.
2: Police have yet to make an arrest or provide any suspect information. 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Several people were injured following a chaotic scene early Sunday morning that involved gunfire, a carjacking, and pedestrians hit by a car. Diana Messina with the Canadian Press has the story.
6: Police say they responded to a call about gunshots fired east of downtown Toronto. They say a man and a second suspect exchanged gunfire. Then the man stole a rideshare driver's car with passengers aboard and struck pedestrians and other vehicles while fleeing the scene. Police say the man and multiple other people were taken to hospital with non-life-threatening gunshot wounds. A 25-year-old man from Brampton was arrested and is facing multiple charges. The incident happened hours after an unrelated shooting at the Salsa on St. Clair Festival left two people dead and others injured. Diana Messina, The Canadian Press, Toronto.
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2: The City of Toronto will have its heat relief strategy in effect, as forecasters say we're in for scorching temperatures to start off the work week. Alessandra Carnero with City News has more.
8: Environment and Climate Change Canada says the heat wave begins on Monday and will end either Wednesday or Thursday evening. Temperatures will be in the mid-30s, but the humidity will make it feel even warmer. We're looking at 30 degrees for Monday, 36 for Tuesday, 30 for Wednesday, 29 for Thursday there. Tuesday will be the hottest day with the humidex, or it will feel like with those temperatures possibly reaching that mid-40s feeling. Overnight lows, though, they'll be in the low to mid-20s range.
2: 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The U.S. and Iran continue to exchange strikes as both sides try to control the Strait of Hormuz. ABC's senior White House correspondent Selena Wang has more.
9: Hours after the U.S. launched a large-scale attack, striking 140 military targets in Iran, Iran retaliated, targeting several Gulf nations. Jordan, Kuwait, Oman, and Qatar all intercepting incoming fire. Qatar says three people, including a child, were injured by shrapnel.
2: The strikes have continued into Monday morning, with the U.S. saying they have struck several military targets in Iran. The Blue Jays playing in San Diego, hoping to head into the All-Star break on a high. 680's Brandon DuPont with the recap.
10: Six outs away from a hard-fought win on the road and a second straight series victory, the Blue Jays handed the ball to Jeff Hoffman. And for Hoffman, it would be an outing to forget. He'd allow a single off Xander Bogaerts, who then stole second. Then Manny Machado singled home Bogaerts before pinch runner Jace Bowen stole another base against Hoffman, setting up a go-ahead and eventually game-winning sacrifice fly from former Blue Jay Ty France. Here's manager John Schneider, postgame.
11: Sitting over the break with a not great taste in your mouth will be good for some guys. And, we'll see a lot about ourselves when the break's over.
10: The Jays enter into the All-Star break 45-51 and are 2.5 games back of a wild card spot. The Jays will return to action on Friday and they begin a 3-game set versus the Chicago White Sox. I'm Brandon DuPont.
2: Air quality in the city is making it hard to stay outdoors for extended periods of time this week. 680 meteorologist Carl Lamb has the details.
1: You want to make sure you limit your time outdoors and refrain from strenuous activity, because otherwise you're just breathing in that particulate matter. And also for those with respiratory sensitivities, make sure you take extra precautions, wear a respirator if needed, and just make sure that you're staying indoors.
2: The poor air quality is being caused in part by wildfire smoke coming down from northern Quebec. Coming up in 30 seconds, we'll have a look at your gas prices. 680 News Time, 2:39.
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2: Now the News Radio Toronto gas price update. Enpro says the price did not change at midnight, holding at $1.63.9 a liter at most GTA stations. Coming up in 60 seconds, we head over to the traffic center where Ben Davey has his eyes on your drive. 680 News Time, 2:40.
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0: 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Time for Rogers Xfinity Internet traffic and weather together on the ones. Here's Ben Davey.
1: Ben, the westbound QBW ramp to Aaron Mills Parkway has just closed down for maintenance. I'm checking to see if there's any volume delays on that westbound QBW right now coming out of Toronto. Don't see anything. Looks like a pretty smooth drive through Mississauga, Oakville, and Burlington. We do have the west QBW ramp to southbound here, Ontario, closed, and the northbound here, Ontario, ramp to the westbound QBW closed, both until early August. That's some long-term construction there. Niagara-bound QEW from North Shore to the upside of the Burlington Skyway. You've got two right lanes blocked with construction there. Southbound Eastport ramp to the Niagara-bound QEW is closed. And on southbound Eastport at North Shore, we do have left lane construction on the go. Eastbound 401 coming out of Mississauga, really nice drive. We do have construction though at Mavis and the Collectors where two right lanes are blocked. Both north and south Mavis ramps to the eastbound 401 are closed for construction, as are the ramps to and from here, Ontario, off the eastbound 401. We had a stalled vehicle on the eastbound 401 east of the 400 in the express. It was blocking the left lane. That is now gone. All lanes are open. Looks good across that east 401 on the across the top of the city. And then at Victoria Park, you do lose the left lane and the Collectors due to some overnight construction at Warden in the express. We have right lane construction happening at Warden. The transfers to the Collectors are closed for construction. And then east of Kennedy to Nielsen and the Collectors, you'll find two right lanes blocked with construction. Some delays off and on approaching Markham Road to approaching Nielsen as a result. At Kennedy, the transfers to the express are closed, and the northbound Kennedy ramp to the eastbound 401 shut down for construction as well. East 401 ramp to Brimley is closed for construction. North and southbound Progress ramps to the eastbound 401 also closed. The ramps to and from McCowan, a no-go. Corporate Drive ramp to the east 401 is closed. Ramps to and from Markham Road closed. East 401 ramp to Nielsen closed. At Morningside and the express, left lane construction. Then in Durham, eastbound 401 at Stevenson, you'll find two right lanes blocked, and the southbound Stevenson ramp to the eastbound 401 closed for construction as well. Your next report coming up in less than 10 minutes with your forecast. Meteorologist Carl Lamb.
2: Get ready for some hot temperatures today. 31 feels like 37 with the humidity. Lots of sunshine across the GTA. Hardly any wind to contend with. And then for tonight, as that humidity increases, it's just going to linger. So 21 tonight feels much warmer. And then for tomorrow, this should be the worst of it. 35 feels like 43 with sunshine. And Tuesday night, down to a low of 23 degrees. Your high for today is 31.
0: It's 20 degrees under clear skies in downtown Toronto. 680 News Time, 2:43 in 60 seconds. 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
0: It's 21 degrees under clear skies in downtown Toronto. Good morning, I'm Ben Howes. Here are the top stories this hour. A male motorcyclist is dead following a crash with a vehicle in Mississauga on Sunday night. It happened near the intersection of Argentia and Kikimats. The driver of the vehicle remained on scene. The final day of Salsa on St. Clair was canceled yesterday as police investigate Saturday's mass shooting that left two people dead. Police have yet to make any arrests or offer any information on suspects. A Brampton man is facing multiple charges in connection to a chaotic series of events that saw a shooting and carjacking occur downtown early on Sunday morning. Police say the accused stole a rideshare vehicle that still had passengers inside. Remember to stay cool this week. A yellow warning for heat is in effect as forecasters say to expect temperatures in the 30s to start the work week. A full list of outdoor pools, public cooling centers, and mobile water stations can be found on our website, toronto.citynews.ca. Coming up after sports, we'll give you the latest on the death of a former ruler of Qatar. 680 News Time, it's 2:46. It's time for sports from Sportsnet 590 The Fan. Here is Brandon DePonte.
2: Jays and Padres in their rubber match Sunday after giving up three runs in the bottom of the second. The Jays would respond right back in the top of the third.
4: And Ernie rips this one into left field. It's flying back, and it's into the stands. It's a two-run homer for Ernie Clement.
2: Later, a Johnson Class A RBI single would give the Jays a 4-3 lead, but that lead would slip entirely as Jeff Hoffman allows two earned on three hits in the bottom of the eighth as the Jays fall for the second straight time and lose a series against San Diego. Up next, it's Friday when they host the White Sox. So the Jays get a break for the Midsummer Classic, and it's been announced that Dylan Cease will become the fourth Blue Jay pitcher all time to start an All-Star game. Cease gets the ball for the American League against Philly starter Christopher Sanchez representing the National League. The All-Star game is on Tuesday night. However, before then, it's the Home Run Derby tonight at 8 on Sportsnet. At Wimbledon, it was a 1v2 matchup on center court, and despite dropping the first set, Jannik Sinner would prove why he's number one by taking the following three sets over Alexander Zverev as Sinner wins back-to-back Wimbledon titles. Meanwhile, in the women's doubles final, Ottawa native Gabrielle Dabrowski and her partner Luisa Stefani fall in straight sets to Guo Hanyu and Kristina Mladenovic. And the Tempo played their second consecutive game in Montreal. This time, they face the New York Liberty as they finally break their four-game skid. Marina Mabry gets game-high 30 points as the Tempo get the 93-91 win over New York. Tempo now return home to Coca-Cola Coliseum Tuesday when they host the Washington Mystics. Sports 15 and 45 pass every hour, anytime at sportsnet.ca.
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12: You're listening to 680 News Radio. Good morning. I'm Logan Libiak. The former ruler of Qatar has died. AP correspondent Donna Warder reports.
13: Qatar TV announcing the death of Sheikh Hamad bin Khalifa Al Thani, the former ruler of Qatar, who transformed the tiny Persian Gulf nation into a global player in diplomacy, media, and investment. He was 74. In less than a generation, Sheikh Hamad turned his energy-rich nation into an international crossroads. Qatar owns Harrods department store in London, an Al Jazeera satellite news network, and its political reach stretches from North Africa to Afghanistan. In 2013, Sheikh Hamad voluntarily stepped down and turned over power to his son. I'm Donna Warder.
12: Canadian and American officials have confirmed the Gordie Howe International Bridge connecting Windsor to Detroit will open July 27th. The announcement comes after a planned ribbon cutting was delayed last month while the Trump administration sought to renegotiate the terms of the bridge agreement. U.S. President Donald Trump said in a social media post that he has secured a, quote, much better deal for America. Canada's infrastructure minister says the two countries agreed to measures on toll governance and a 15-year economic development fund tied to a portion of bridge profits. Prime Minister Mark Carney has offered his condolences to the family of U.S. Senator Lindsey Graham.
14: Graham's office says the South Carolina Republican died Saturday night after a brief and sudden illness, but provided no further details. U.S. President Donald Trump called Graham like a member of the family, saying the senator had phoned him after returning from Ukraine and sounded tired, but otherwise fine. Foreign Affairs Minister Anita Anand praised Graham's efforts to attempt to end the war in Ukraine, while Industry Minister Melanie Joly said they often disagreed, but she always valued his wit and their conversations. Lindsey Graham served in the U.S. Congress for three decades. David Augustine, The Canadian Press.
12: Hundreds of people outside Los Angeles have had to flee their homes over the weekend as fire crews continue to work on containing the Summit fire. ABC's Melissa Adon has the latest.
15: firefighters responding aggressively. We've seen quite the aerial assault, even a military C-130 aircraft assisting, as well as a dozen helicopters and fixed-wing aircrafts dropping water on those flames that are burning into the Angeles National Forest. Well, it's also impacting surrounding communities, as nearly 600 people are under evacuation orders or warnings, and officials say one home was damaged.
16: The fire broke out on Friday and has already burned more than 2,500 acres in northern Los Angeles County. Traffic and weather together next.
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1: From the 680 Traffic Center, I'm Ben Davey. The Harmony Road ramp to the westbound 401 remains closed for construction, and the west 401 ramp to Ritson is closed as well. They've also just shut down the northbound Westney ramp to the westbound 401 for overnight construction. Long-term road work happening on the west 401 west of White's to be on Port Union in the collectors. You lose the left lane through there approaching Port Union. The transfers to the collectors are down to a single lane. That's long-term road work as well. West 401 ramp to Port Union and Kingston Road is closed for construction, and the northbound Port Union ramp to the westbound 401 also shut down. Westbound 401 at Meadowvale in the Express approaching Morningside. We do have left lane construction through that entire stretch. Opens up past there, and then at Dufferin in the Express, we have the left lane blocked with a stalled vehicle. That has since been removed. Westbound 401 at the 403 and 410 ramps in the Express, HOV and left lane construction, but it's not causing any delays. Westbound QBW ramp to southbound here, Ontario remains closed, and the northbound here, Ontario ramp to the westbound QBW closed with it. Both of those closures will be in effect until early next month. Northbound Southdown and southbound Erin Mills ramps to the westbound QEW are closed for maintenance. On the Niagara bound side at North Shore, we've got two right lanes blocked as you make your way to the upside of the Burlington Skyway Bridge. Southbound Eastport ramp to the Niagara bound QEW still closed for construction. And on southbound Eastport, you'll find the left lane blocked at North Shore. East and westbound Rutherford still closed from the 427 to Highway 27. That's for construction until tomorrow evening. North and southbound Keel, south of Shepherd, down to a single lane for construction. They're not working on that right now, but lane restrictions are in effect. Eastbound Finch at Bridletown Circle closed for a collision that happened yesterday. Eastbound St. Clair at Heron Avenue, that's closed for a collision as well. And north and southbound Warden from Eglinton to Ellesmere down to a single lane for road work until October. Your next report coming up at 3:01. Now with the forecast, here's meteorologist Carl Lamb.
2: We are in for another intense stretch of hot weather across the GTA. 31 is the high for today with sunshine feeling like 37. And then for tonight, the humidity sticks around just down to 21 degrees. Then for tomorrow, it is sunny, 35, feels like 43. It is going to be super scorching hot on Tuesday and down to 23 on Tuesday night. For Wednesday, sunny with the chance for a few morning rain showers. It does not cool us down all that much, but 33 will feel like 37. Your high for today is 31.
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12: You're listening to 680 News Radio. After over a decade of stagnation, the nuclear industry is in the middle of a revival. Countries across the globe, from China and India to the United States, are either building or promising to build more nuclear power plants.
16: Kirk Lamont is the general manager of Cameco's Cigar Lake uranium mine in Saskatchewan, and he says it's an exciting time.
5: The need for nuclear power, we see it. Like, people are power hungry. Like, nations are trying to industrialize. People are trying to do different things. Artificial intelligence pushing through. Like, everything takes power and needs power, and there's no world where nuclear energy doesn't come into the mix.
16: Uranium is primarily used by most nuclear power plants to generate electricity. The Prime Minister of Thailand says at least 27 people are dead following a fire that tore through a bar in Bangkok Sunday morning. It happened around midnight local time as customers fled through a flame-engulfed front door. 27 bodies have been recovered while others have been taken to hospital, but a number of people are still missing. The cause of the fire is still under investigation, according to the Prime Minister. And Brooke Henderson trailed by 7 shots, starting the final round at the Evian Championship. 680's Randolph Fairbairn has the recap.
21: A big charge in the final round of the Evian Championship in France by Brooke Henderson forced a playoff with Haydon Yu. Yu shot a third round 60, a major championship record, to lead heading into the final round, with Henderson trailing by 7 shots sitting in third. Henderson had a hole-in-one on the 8th and then an eagle on the 18th to get to the playoff, looking to win her third major. Haydon Yu said not so fast as she birdied the first playoff hole while Henderson parred the hole, and that gave Haydon Yu her second straight major victory after she had won the Women's PGA Championship last month. From the Sports Center, I'm Randolph Fairbairn.
16: Your weekend business report coming next.
22: Like Apple, global supply chains remain in a state of upheaval following the reopening of the Strait of Hormuz, but now a re-escalation of fighting between the U.S. and Iran. Even when things return to normal traffic, it's not as easy as flipping a switch to get back to normal deliveries. Ottawa-based Kinaxis powers the supply chains of some of the world's biggest companies, including Toyota, Pfizer, and Unilever. Andrew Bell is the chief product officer at Kinaxis.
23: It does take in the order of months to get back to what would be referred to as a normalized situation. You know, we're dealing with a raw commodity, and there are a lot of downstream implications through the supply chain, through the manufacturing base. And it just takes a lot of time, not just to, you know, unlock the movement of that commodity, but then for that to ripple its way through the supply chain and for all of the downstream components to be addressed. So the broader market reality is in the order of months.
22: Bell says the shipping of oil has a spillover effect on an assortment of sectors in the economy.
23: Plastic-related components, it's not so much that it might be that particular part that's stuck in the strait, but the raw ingredients that then go to the plastic manufacturing that then goes to create the particular part, a bottle or a syringe or something like that, really gets to the automotive company to create the final part.
22: And with supply disruptions, companies are looking for alternative sources.
23: How would I react next time? And how do I build what's called resilience into the supply chain, meaning optionality, so that if this happens, I can quickly adjust and minimize the disruptions?
22: It's Andrew Bell, the chief product officer at Kinaxis. With your weekend business report, I'm Mike Uppel.
24: You say you can't imagine your child being diagnosed with cancer, but you can. 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
0: Good morning. This is Monday, July 13th. I'm Ben Howes. Here's what's making news right now. A motorcyclist is dead following a collision with a vehicle in Mississauga on Sunday night. The city is reeling after Saturday's deadly mass shooting at the Salsa on St. Clair Festival that left two people dead and cut the festivities short by a day. A Brampton man is facing multiple charges in connection to an early morning shooting at Polson Pier. And remember to stay hydrated. A heat wave is headed our way after some cooler temperatures this past weekend.
3: The Padres rally late to beat the Jays. Yannick Sinner on top of the tennis world. The Tempo hold off the Liberty in Montreal. Plus, we end off week six of the CFL in Regina. Sports 15.
0: 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Traffic and weather together on the ones. Here's Ben Davey.
1: Ben, the north and south Ford Drive ramps to the eastbound QEW have reopened. Those were shut down for maintenance for a couple of hours or so. If you're on the eastbound QEW, you will find the ramp to northbound here, Ontario, closed. That's long-term construction. And they've also shut down the eastbound QEW ramp to the West Mall. That should be reopening shortly, but it is shut down for overnight maintenance. Southbound 427, ramp to the westbound 409, still closed. Good news, southbound Eastport at North Shore. We did have left lane construction through there. That is now clear. And we also have some construction clear on the Niagara-bound QEW. From North Shore to the upside of the Burlington Skyway Bridge, two right lanes were blocked with construction there. They have just reopened those. And the southbound Eastport ramp to the Niagara-bound QEW was closed for construction. They've reopened that so you can access the Niagara-bound side of the QEW via Eastport once again. No problem. On the 404 DVP combo, either direction. Just keep in mind, North 404 past Bloomington. We do have the far right lane taken out for bridge construction. Northbound 400, ramp to Langstaff, right lane construction there. The ramps to and from Bass Pro Mills closed. But on the North 400 itself, at Bass Pro Mills, right lane construction has cleared. That lane has reopened. The westbound Rutherford ramp to the northbound 400 is still closed, but it looks like the eastbound Rutherford ramp is open. If you're on the northbound 400 in Innisfil at Highway 89, you'll find two left lanes blocked with construction. That's the same for the south side of the 400 through 89. Two left lanes block that direction as well. Lane realignment on the southbound 400, south of Rutherford Road. No delay, though, that you can see. And if you're on the southbound 404, the ramp to Major McKenzie is closed for construction this morning. Your next report coming up in less than 10 minutes with the forecast, meteorologist Carl Lamb.
2: Get ready for a hot day today across the GTA. Temperatures will be getting back up to 31 as we go into the afternoon, and that humidity builds, so it will feel like 37. And then we don't really get to cool off all that much as we go into tonight, down to just a low of 21 degrees on Monday night. Your high for today is 31.
0: It's 20 degrees under clear skies in downtown Toronto. 680 News Time, 3:03. A collision in Mississauga's Meadowvale neighborhood last night has left a male motorcyclist dead. It happened shortly before 10 near the intersection of Argentia and Kikimat Roads. The motorcyclist was pronounced dead at the scene. Authorities say the driver of the vehicle remained on scene. The intersection of Kikimat and Argentia is closed for the investigation. Eastbound Argentia has been closed off at Mississauga Road, and westbound Argentia is closed at Campo Bello. Police say you should expect delays in the area and consider taking alternate routes. Business owners along St. Clair Avenue West and residents of the area are expressing shock and grief after the Salsa on St. Clair Street Festival abruptly ended Saturday evening with gunfire that killed two people and left others injured. Redon Hojai was on his way to a cafe on St. Clair Avenue West. He visits every Sunday, but yesterday it was closed.
4: No, it's hard to describe. I feel sad, most of all, a bit afraid.
0: The final day of the festival was canceled yesterday. Police have yet to make an arrest or provide any information on a possible suspect or suspects. And festival goers hoping for another day of celebrations, and St. Clair business owners hoping to capitalize on the festival crowds, were out of luck after the final day of Salsa on St. Clair was canceled. But as City's David Zura tells us, the impact of the shooting goes much deeper.
6: Nicholas Carlton with the University of Regina's Department of Psychology says mass casualty events can hit attendees particularly hard, going from celebration and a high level of certainty of their personal safety to something much different weren't so abruptly.
7: And then in a matter of seconds, all of that was taken away. You have far less certainty. People aren't sure whether they're currently safe.
6: He adds that trauma can also have a potent effect on first responders, noting that those working in Toronto's emergency services have already been hard hit.
7: Toronto has had several first responder related challenges just over the last 30 days, even with respect to some serious events negatively impacting their members. And so those could still be impacting their mental health risk right now, where we then ask them to stand and deliver again.
6: According to Toronto Police, roughly 13,000 people were attending at the time of the shooting. David Zura, City News, St. Clair and Hendrick.
0: A Brampton man is facing numerous charges after a wild series of events at Polson Pier early on Sunday morning. City's Rhiann Campbell has the details.
8: The shooting took place just before 3:30 a.m. at Polson and Cherry Streets. When officers arrived, they found three people suffering from gunshot wounds. Detectives say there was an exchange of gunfire between the accused and an unknown suspect. They say the accused then fled the scene by stealing a vehicle from a rideshare driver that had customers on board. Toronto Police originally said five people were in custody. However, investigators now say only one has been arrested. All three victims have since been taken to hospital with non-life-threatening injuries. 25-year-old Omar Abdul Singate from Brampton has been arrested and is facing 10 charges.
0: Police say there's no description of the other suspect involved at this time.
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0: We got a bit of a break from scorching summer temperatures this weekend, but as 680 meteorologist Carl Lamb tells us, you should not expect that to last.
2: All of that changes once we go into Monday, Tuesday, and Wednesday. That's when we have a big high-pressure system pulling in all that warm air in from the States, and it is going to send temperatures into the low to mid-30s.
0: The City of Toronto says its heat relief strategy is in effect and officials are monitoring conditions around the clock and coordinating public services. The United States launched several waves of strikes on Iran early this morning over an Iranian attack on a container ship in the Strait of Hormuz. ABC's Allison Kosick has the latest.
9: The U.S. and Iran entered negotiations last month based on a memorandum of understanding signed by both countries. But President Trump suggested last week that interim deal was over. But talks were held this weekend in Oman, though U.S. negotiators did not attend. The U.S. had expected Iran to publicly commit to stop attacking ships in the Strait following those negotiations. Allison Kosick, ABC News, New York.
0: The Blue Jays close out the first half of their season on the road against the Padres. 680's Brandon Napon has the recap.
3: Despite going down 3-1 after a weird second inning, Kevin Gausman provided a solid performance, keeping the Jays in it, allowing three earned on four hits and throwing eight strikeouts through six innings. Ernie Clement would homer to tie the game up at three, then Clase would pull the Jays ahead late with an RBI single. However, it'd all be for nothing. In just a single inning, Jeff Hoffman would allow multiple stolen bases and cough up the lead as the Jays fall 5-4. Jays now come into the All-Star break six games below 500. Manager John Schneider is still hopeful things will improve.
11: The fact that it hasn't gone as smooth as we had hoped at this point gives me confidence that it'll even out.
3: On a brighter note, before Sunday's game, Dylan Cease found out he'll be the starter for the American League at the Midsummer Classic. Cease will become the fourth Blue Jays pitcher to start the All-Star game, joining Dave Steeb in 1983 and 84, David Wells in 2000, and Roy Halladay in 2009. I'm Brandon DePont.
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0: 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Enpro says the price did not change at midnight, holding at $1.63.9 a liter at most GTA stations. Traffic and weather together on the ones coming up next. 680 News Time, 310.
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0: 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Traffic and weather together on the ones. Here's Ben Davey.
1: Thank you, Ben. Road conditions excellent on this early start to your Monday morning drive. Volume very light. We're not seeing anything in terms of heavy delays right now, but a lot of construction, especially on the eastbound 401. In Mississauga at Mavis, you've got two right lanes blocked in the collectors right now, and the north and south Mavis ramps to the east 401 are closed, as are the ramps to and from Huron, Ontario. No problems across the top of the city. Really nice drive right now, eastbound on that 401. Once you hit Victoria Park, though, in the collectors, you will find left lane construction. At Warden in the Express, the right lane is blocked and the transfers to the collectors are closed. East of Kennedy to Nielsen in the collectors, two right lanes blocked with construction through there. Traffic may be moving a little bit slower than you might expect through that stretch. Just some intermittent slowdowns off and on, but no heavy backups. Eastbound 401 at Kennedy, transfers to the Express are closed and the northbound Kennedy ramp to the eastbound 401 shut down, as well as the ramp to Brimley. North and south Progress ramps to the eastbound 401 in Nogo, as are the ramps to and from McCowan. The Corporate Drive ramp to the east 401 closed for construction. The ramps to and from Markham Road are closed. East 401 ramp to Nielsen closed. Then at Morningside and the Express, left lane construction. In Durham, eastbound 401 at Stevenson, two right lanes are blocked, and the southbound Stevenson ramp to the eastbound 401 is also shut down. Harmony Road ramp to the westbound 401 is closed. The west 401 ramp to Ritson is closed. Northbound Salem ramp to the westbound 401 just shut down. The northbound Westney ramp to the westbound 401 just reopened. So I think that construction crew just moved from one ramp to the next. West 401 west of Whites to be on Port Union in the collectors. You lose the left lane through there. And approaching Port Union, the transfers to the collectors are down to a single lane. That's long-term construction as well. Westbound 401 ramp to Port Union and Kingston Road still closed, as is the northbound Port Union ramp to the westbound 401 at Meadowvale to approaching Morningside in the Express. Left lane is taken out with road work. And then out of the 410-403 ramps in the Express on the westbound 401, the HOV and left lane are blocked with construction. Northbound 400 ramp to Langstaff. We had right lane construction. That has just cleared. The ramp is now fully open. Bass Pro Mills ramp to the northbound 400 still closed with road work, and the westbound Rutherford ramp to the northbound 400 in Vaughan is also closed with construction. Your next report coming up in less than 10 minutes. With a forecast, here's meteorologist Carl Lamb.
2: It is going to be a bright blue sky for us later today, with temperatures getting up to 31, feeling like 37 with the humidity. And it is going to be stuffy tonight with a low of 21 degrees. And for tomorrow, this should be the worst of the heat. 35 for the high on Tuesday. It will feel like 43. And then Tuesday night is just downright uncomfortable with a low of 23. Your high for today is 31.
0: It's 20 degrees under clear skies in downtown Toronto. 680 News Time, 313. 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
0: It's 20 degrees under clear skies in downtown Toronto. Good morning. I'm Ben Howes. Here are the top stories this hour. A male motorcyclist was killed in a collision with a vehicle on Sunday night. It happened in Mississauga's Meadowvale neighborhood shortly before 10. Police say the other driver involved remained on scene. The city continues to process the mass shooting at Salsa on St. Clair Festival on Saturday night that left two people dead and saw the final day of the festival canceled. And a yellow warning for heat is in effect as forecasters expect temperatures in the low to mid 30s to start off the work week. 680 News Time, 3:15. It's time for sports from Sportsnet 590 The Fan. Here's Brandon DePont.
3: Blue Jays closing out their set against the Padres on the Pacific Coast. The Jays would be ahead 4-3 heading into the bottom of the eighth when Jays reliever Jeff Hoffman stepped onto the mound. Manny Machado tapped the game with an RBI single, and then up walks former Jay Ty France.
4: Fly ball could tie it, and that might do it. It's deep into center field on the track at the wall. Making the grab is Varsho. But tagging and scoring from third is Bowen.
3: The Padres score twice in that bottom of the eighth as the Jays blow it late 5-4 and drop the series to the Padres. Jays get some rest due to the All-Star break and then back at it at home versus the White Sox on Friday. Speaking of the All-Star game, Jays pitcher Dylan Cease has been named as a starter for the American League. It all starts off with Home Run Derby, though, that goes down tonight at 8 on Sportsnet. From the diamond to the tennis court at the All England Club with a men's singles championship on the line would be top-ranked Jannik Sinner beating Alexander Zverev 6-7, 7-6, 6-3, 6-4 for his second consecutive Wimbledon title. Now over to some WNBA hoops as the Tempo played the New York Liberty in front of a packed crowd inside the Bell Center in Montreal, Quebec. The Tempo fend off a late rally from Sabria Ionescu and the Liberty for a narrow 93-91 win. Tempo now moved to 10-13 on the year. Up next, they take on the Washington Mystics on Tuesday at home. And lastly, wrap up week 6 in the CFL. The Rough Riders don't allow a single TD as they beat up on the Ticats 38-7. Sports 15 and 45 pass every hour anytime at sportsnet.ca.
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24: You're listening to 680 News Radio. Good morning. I'm Logan Libiak. Prime Minister Mark Carney waited a year for a Stampede Pancake breakfast do-over and managed to perfect the art of flapjack flipping on Sunday. Carney attended one of the final Stampede breakfasts of the year at the Sunnyside Hillhurst Community Association. Calgary Liberal MP Corey Hogan says it was important for the Prime Minister to make his presence known at the Stampede.
25: The reality is this is a province of 5 million people. You can find 1,000 people to go to the moon landing was faked parade, right? Like, we got to be realistic about this.
24: Last year, during his first Stampede as Prime Minister, Carney faced some challenges with his pancake flipping, which is considered a milestone for politicians at the event. A strike vote by WestJet flight attendants is set to wrap up on Wednesday. The voting, which began on July 8th, comes as the Canadian Union of Public Employees says it continues to negotiate key issues, including wages, compensation, scheduling, work-life balance, and other workplace improvements. Should the flight attendants approve a strike mandate, the union says the earliest date for a legal strike or employer lockout is August 2nd. The Trump administration continues to battle a Philadelphia museum. ABC's Ike Ijachi has the full details.
27: A circuit judge with the federal appeals court now ruling against the city, continuing to allow the Trump administration to replace the slavery exhibit at the nation's first executive mansion. The display, in the form of panels, tells the story of 9 people enslaved by George Washington. An appeals court ruling recently cleared the way for all of those panels to be taken down. The city, along with the advocate groups, have been fighting to preserve the original panels, claiming the newer panels censor the history behind the enslaved people who lived and worked at the president's house.
24: Courts had already cleared the way for the exhibit to be replaced, a move critics argued whitewashed the history and brutality of slavery. And Transport Canada has appointed an observer to help oversee the investigation into a train derailment northeast of Montreal last weekend. The department says it is closely monitoring the measures taken in the wake of the derailment, which happened on the edge of a residential neighborhood in Repentigny, Quebec. Although no hazardous materials were spilled and no one was injured, 49 rail cars went off the tracks near homes along the railway. Traffic and weather together next.
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1: From the 680 Traffic Center, I'm Ben Beebe. We'll start north of the GTA. If you're traveling on Highway 400 northbound through Innisfil, you're going to find two left lanes blocked with construction. That's the same for the southbound 400 as well. At Highway 89, you'll find two left lanes blocked both directions on the 400 this morning. Northbound 404, ramp to Major McKenzie is closed for construction. That was just shut down about 10 minutes ago. No problems north of there, but you do lose the far right lane north of Bloomington with some long-term bridge construction. Southbound 400 is a smooth drive through Vaughan, south of Rutherford, though, we do have long-term lane realignment, not causing any volume delays at this time. Southbound 404, ramp to Major McKenzie was briefly closed for construction. They've reopened that, and it's a good drive on the southbound 404 coming out of York Region onto the Don Valley Parkway. We're not seeing any delays as you make your way downtown. Westbound QEW, ramp to southbound Huron-Ontario, closed for long-term construction, as is the northbound Huron-Ontario ramp to the westbound QEW. Both of those scheduled to be completed sometime early next month. The northbound Southdown and southbound Erin Mills ramps to the westbound QEW are closed for overnight construction this morning. Northbound 410 at Courtney Park, we have construction blocking the HOV and left lane. Toronto bound QEW at Bartlett, right lane construction. The northbound Dorval ramp to the eastbound QEW is closed. And of course, we have lane realignment on the eastbound QEW east of Dorval. East QEW ramp to Winston Churchill is closed for maintenance. The ramp to northbound Huron-Ontario off the east QEW closed until early August. That's long-term construction. And the eastbound QEW ramp to the West Mall is closed for maintenance this morning as well. Your next report coming up at 3:31. Now with your extended forecast, here's meteorologist Carl Lamb.
2: Get ready for another hot stretch across the GTA. 31 today feels like 37 with lots of sunshine and not much of a breeze to help cool things down. And for tonight, it's muggy with a low of 21 degrees. Then for Tuesday, this should be the worst of the heat. 35 with sunshine feels like 43. And then Tuesday night's low, just 23 degrees. That is downright uncomfortable. And then for Wednesday, sunny with the chance for a few morning rain showers, 33 will feel like 37. Your high for today is 31.
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24: 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U.S. Senator Lindsey Graham, one of President Donald Trump's closest allies in Congress, has died at the age of 71. City's Rhianne Campbell tells us more.
36: In a post to social media, officials say the South Carolina lawmaker died after a brief and sudden illness. Local media said emergency personnel had responded to a call for cardiac arrest at his Capitol Hill home on Saturday night. Shortly after his death was announced, Trump called Graham, quote, one of the greatest people and senators I have ever known and a hard-working patriot.
24: Graham recently served as chairman of the Senate Budget Committee, and much more. Jaden Adams has passed away at 25 years old, just 2 weeks after he played for South Africa's national team at the FIFA World Cup. As an investigation continues into the cause of Adams' death, Gayton McKenzie, South Africa's Minister of Sports, Arts and Culture, encourages fans to refrain from spreading theories about his loss. Adams played in all three of South Africa's group stage matches, including the 1-0 win over South Korea at the 2026 World Cup. Following his passing, the South African Football Players Union shared the organization is devastated over the loss. New York Times reporters have been subpoenaed after Air Force One stories raising concerns around freedom of the press in the United States. AP correspondent Julie Walker reports.
0: The Justice Department subpoenas New York Times reporters over their story about security concerns involving President Trump's new Air Force One jet, a gift from Qatar. The subpoenas escalate Trump's campaign against the media, which has drawn condemnation for eroding freedom of American democracy. The administration spent $400 million retrofitting and upgrading the plane. Trump took it to a NATO meeting last week, but left on an old Air Force One jet after threats against him made by Iran. The Times, citing anonymous sources, reports the switch was at the urging of the Secret Service because the newer jet lacked some security features, including anti-missile capabilities. I'm Julie Walker.
24: And it's down to the final four at the World Cup with two semifinal matches ready to go. 680's Randolph Fairbairn has the story.
4: The World Cup field has been whittled down to four countries that will battle for the big prize. England played a thriller against Norway, getting a 2-1 win, while Switzerland faced Argentina with the Swiss falling 3-1. Both matches not without controversy over an apparent cable that may have assisted England's first goal and a yellow card incident that led to a red card for Switzerland in their match. With the two wins, the

0: Aaron.
1: Your weekend business report coming up next.
2: It's one of the promises of artificial intelligence. Technology will take over the grunt work and leave humans free to do the more creative, high-order stuff. But even in Silicon Valley, the AI dream hasn't quite caught up with the reality.
3: It's no longer the human controlling the AI, but the AI controlling the human.
2: Natasha Mascarenhas covers venture capital and startups for Bloomberg News. She says the rapid AI build-out is leading to more burnout for the engineers who code the agents and the startup founders looking to monetize them.
3: It's not just working all hours. It's if we don't hit a multi-billion dollar revenue stream, not valuation, revenue, you know, by next year, our company is toast.
2: Now, hustle culture in big tech is nothing new. Elon Musk used to sleep on Tesla's factory floor. But Mascarenhas says the anxiety underneath the current AI hustle has a certain irony.
3: One developer I spoke to is the mother of two children who mentioned that she's often told by Claude Code to go to sleep and, you know, head to vacation.
2: Nathan Hager, Bloomberg Radio.
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10: Good morning. This is Monday, July 13th. I'm Ben Howes. Here's what's making news this hour. A motorcyclist was killed after colliding with a vehicle in Mississauga's Meadowvale neighborhood last night. The final day of Salsa on St. Clair was canceled after Saturday's mass shooting that left two people dead. A Brampton man is facing multiple charges in connection to a shooting and carjacking that occurred early on Sunday morning. And a yellow heat warning is in effect for the city as scorching temperatures are headed our way to start the work week.
11: The Blue Jays head into the All-Star break in losing fashion. Sinner successfully defends his Wimbledon crown, plus Mabry powers the tempo past the Liberty. Sports at 45.
10: 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Here's Ben Davey.
12: All right, thanks a lot, Ben. It sounds like the Ford Drive on-ramp to the westbound QEW has just reopened, so that's good news. That was shut down for a little while for some overnight construction. If you're on the westbound QEW, you'll find the ramp to southbound here, Ontario, still closed for long-term construction. Northbound here, Ontario, ramp to the westbound QEW closed as well. That's also long-term construction. And the northbound southbound and southbound Aaron Mills ramps to the westbound QEW are still closed. Toronto bound QEW at Bartlett, right lane construction there. Northbound Dorval ramp to the east QEW closed for long-term road work, as is the lane realignment that's happening on the eastbound QEW east of Dorval. That's all long-term construction as well. Eastbound QEW ramp to Winston Churchill has just reopened. The east QEW ramp to northbound here, Ontario, closed until early August. The ramp to the West Mall off the Toronto bound QEW is shut down for overnight construction. If you're traveling southbound 427. Just keep in mind the ramp to the westbound 409 is closed for construction this morning as well. Eastbound 401 at Mavis and Mississauga in the collectors, two right lanes are blocked. North and south Mavis ramps to the eastbound 401 remain closed, as are the ramps to and from here, Ontario. Then at Victoria Park at the collectors, left lane construction at Warden and the Express, right lane construction at Warden. The transfers to the collectors are closed. Eastbound 401 east of Kennedy to Nielsen, two right lanes blocked with construction. That's been creating some delays off and on. Not too bad right now. now, though. Volume very light at this early overnight hour.

0: 4 at Kennedy. The transfers to the Express are still blocked. Northbound Kennedy ramp to the eastbound 401 off limits as well. East 401 ramp to Brimley shut down. North and South Progress ramps to the eastbound 401 still closed, as are the ramps to and from McCowan. The Corporate Drive ramp to the eastbound 401 is closed, as are the East 401 ramps to and from Markham Road. The ramp to Nielsen is still shut down. And at Morningside in the Express, we had left lane construction, but that is now clear. Your next report coming up in less than 10 minutes. With the forecast, here's meteorologist Carl Lamb.
1: Today is the start of another hot stretch across the GTA. We'll have plenty of sunshine later today. Temperatures getting up to 31. The humidex should be around 37. So it's increasing humidity. And then it just kind of lingers for tonight. As we drop down to a low of 21, it will feel much warmer than that during the overnight. Your high for today is 31.
2: It's 19 degrees under clear skies in downtown Toronto. 680 News Time, 3:33. Peel police are on the scene of a collision in Mississauga that left a male motorcyclist dead. The crash happened shortly before 10 last night near the intersection of Argentia and Kikimat Roads. The motorcyclist was pronounced dead at the scene. Officers say the driver of the vehicle remained on scene. The intersection of Kikimat and Argentia is closed for the investigation. Eastbound Argentia is closed at Mississauga Road, while the westbound Argentia lanes are closed off at Campo Bello. Police say you should expect delays in the area and ask that you consider using alternate routes. A community is reeling after Saturday night's shooting at the Salsa on St. Clair Festival left two men dead and several people injured. David Zura with City News has more on the reaction from local business owners.
3: The Hillcrest BIA telling us Sunday afternoon that festivals like this are a big part of what defines the city, and that this shooting does not.
4: This is a very safe neighborhood. I have had my veterinary clinic here for 37 years. I live in the neighborhood. I can walk the street any time of the day or night. I can, you know, talk to my neighbors any time. Most of us have been here a long time.
3: Harsh Chawla owns Pucca restaurant just feet away from the incident, saying the shots could be heard from his patio. He says he dropped to the floor and ushered his guests safely inside. He now has to deal with the aftermath, explaining a huge amount of work goes into just being ready for a festival.
5: We have to bring extra staffing, we have to bring extra food items, we have to bring more beverages to sell, more everything has to be stocked up, more everything has to be prepped for it. Obviously, we start prep for 3 or 4 days prior to this, right? You can't do this on Saturday.
2: Police have yet to make an arrest or provide any suspect information. This just into 680 News Radio. Actor Sam Neill has died. The 78-year-old was best known for playing Dr. Alan Grant in Jurassic Park. Neill's family shared a post earlier this morning saying his death was sudden and unexpected. Stay with 680 News Radio for the latest on this developing story. 680 News Time, 3:35. Several people were injured following a chaotic scene early Sunday morning that involved gunfire, a carjacking, and pedestrians struck by a vehicle. Diana Messina with the Canadian Press has the story.
6: Police say they responded to a call about gunshots fired east of downtown Toronto. They say a man and a second suspect exchanged gunfire. Then the man stole a rideshare driver's car with passengers aboard and struck pedestrians and other vehicles while fleeing the scene. Police say the man and multiple other people were taken to hospital with non-life-threatening gunshot wounds. A 25-year-old man from Brampton was arrested and is facing multiple charges. The incident happened hours after an unrelated shooting at the Salsa on St. Clair Festival left two people dead and others injured. Diana Mussina, The Canadian Press, Toronto.
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2: The city of Toronto will have its heat relief strategy in effect, as forecasters say we're in for scorching temperatures to start off the work week. Alessandra Carnero with City News has more.
8: Environment and Climate Change Canada says the heat wave begins on Monday and will end either Wednesday or Thursday evening. Temperatures will be in the mid-30s, but the humidity will make it feel even warmer. We're looking at 30 degrees for Monday, 36 for Tuesday, 30 for Wednesday, 29 for Thursday there. Tuesday will be the hottest day with the humidex, or it will feel like with those temperatures possibly reaching that mid-40s feeling. Overnight lows, though, they'll be in the low to mid-20s range.
2: 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The U.S. and Iran continue to exchange strikes as both sides try to control the Strait of Hormuz. ABC senior White House correspondent Selena Wang has more.
9: Hours after the U.S. launched a large-scale attack, striking 140 military targets in Iran, Iran retaliating, targeting several Gulf nations. Jordan, Kuwait, Oman, and Qatar all intercepting incoming fire. Qatar says three people, including a child, were injured by shrapnel.
2: Strikes have continued into this morning, with the U.S. saying they've struck several military targets in Iran. The Blue Jays were playing San Diego, hoping to head into the All-Star break on a high. 680's Brandon DuPont with the recap.
10: 6 outs away from a hard-fought win on the road and a second straight series victory, the Blue Jays handed the ball to Jeff Hoffman. And for Hoffman, it would be an outing to forget. He'd allow a single off Xander Bogaerts, who then stole second. Then Manny Machado singled home Bogaerts before pinch runner Jace Bowen stole another base against Hoffman, setting up a go-ahead and eventually game-winning sacrifice fly from former Blue Jay Ty France. Here's manager John Schneider post-game.
11: Sitting over the break with a not great taste in your mouth will be good for some guys, and you know, we'll see a lot about ourselves when the break's over.
10: The Jays enter into the All-Star break 45-51 and are 2.5 games back of a wild card spot. The Jays will return to action on Friday and they begin a 3-game set versus the Chicago White Sox. I'm Brandon DuPont.
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2: 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Enpro says the price did not change at midnight, holding at $1.63.9 a liter at most GTA stations. 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
2: 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Here's Ben Davey.
0: All right, thank you, Ben. A little bit of volume this morning on the eastbound 401 in the collectors from Kennedy to about Nielsen. And that is because we do have some construction. So if you're on the eastbound 401, you're going to find a couple of right lanes blocked. Anywhere from McCowan to Nielsen, McCowan to Nielsen, excuse me, two right lanes are blocked through there, so it is a little bit slower than usual, but it's not a heavy backup at this time. We do have the construction cleared on the eastbound 401 at Morningside in the Express. The left lane was blocked there. They've just reopened that. At Stevenson in Durham, we've got two right lanes blocked with construction on the eastbound side of the 401, and the southbound Stevenson ramp to the eastbound 401 is still closed as well. Harmony ramp to the westbound 401 is closed. Ramp to Ritson closed off the westbound 401. Northbound Salem ramp to the westbound 401 shut down for maintenance as well. Lots of construction on the westbound 401 around Port Union. That ramp to Port Union and Kingston is closed, and the northbound Port Union ramp to the westbound 401 closed as well. You do lose the HOV and left lane on the westbound 401 at the 403 ramps in the Express, so watch out for that. Bass Pro Mills ramp to the North 400 is still closed. Northbound 400 looking good though coming out of Toronto. No volume delays at all. Westbound Rutherford ramp to the northbound 400 still closed at Highway 89. 9 in Innisfil. Two left lanes blocked on both sides of the 400. So northbound, southbound, you lose the two left lanes both ways. Northbound 404 ramp to Major McKenzie is still closed. And if you're traveling on the westbound QEW, the ramp to southbound here, Ontario, is closed. That's long-term construction, as is the northbound here, Ontario, ramp to the westbound QEW. And the northbound south down and southbound Erin Mills ramps to the westbound QEW are closed for maintenance. The north and southbound Ford Drive ramps to the westbound QEW remain closed for maintenance as well. Your next report coming up in less than 10 minutes with the forecast now, meteorologist Carl Lamb.
1: Get ready for some hot temperatures today. 31 feels like 37 with the humidity. Lots of sunshine across the GTA. Hardly any wind to contend with. And then for tonight, as that humidity increases, it's just going to linger. So 21 tonight feels much warmer. And then for tomorrow, this should be the worst of it. 35 feels like 43 with sunshine. And Tuesday night, down to a low of 23 degrees. Your high for today is 31.
2: It's 19 degrees, feeling like 20 under clear skies in downtown Toronto. 680 News Time, 343. Coming up in 60 seconds, we'll have a look at your top headlines and sports.
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2: It's 19 degrees under clear skies in downtown Toronto. Good morning, I'm Ben House. Here are the top stories this hour. A male motorcyclist is dead following a crash with a vehicle in Mississauga on Sunday night. It happened near the intersection of Argentia and Kikimaps Roads. The driver of the vehicle remained on scene. The final day of Salsa on St. Clair was canceled yesterday as police investigate Saturday's mass shooting that left two people dead. Police have yet to make any arrests or offer any information on suspects. A Brampton man is facing multiple charges in connection to a chaotic series of events that saw a shooting and carjacking occur downtown early Sunday morning. Police say the accused stole a rideshare vehicle that still had passengers inside. And remember to stay cool this week. A yellow warning for heat is in effect as forecasters say to expect temperatures in the 30s to start the work week. A full list of outdoor pools, public cooling centers, and mobile water stations can be found on our website, toronto.citynews.ca. Coming up after sports, we'll give you the latest on the death of a former ruler of Qatar. 680 News Time, 3:46. It's time for sports from Sportsnet 590, The Fan. Here's Brandon DePont.
10: Jays and Padres in their rubber match Sunday after giving up three runs in the bottom of the second. The Jays would respond right back in the top of the third.
21: And Ernie rips this one into left field. It's flying back, and it's into the stands. It's a two-run homer for Ernie Clement.
10: Later, a Johnson Class A RBI single would give the Jays a 4-3 lead, but that lead would slip entirely as Jeff Hoffman allows two earned on three hits in the bottom of the eighth as the Jays fall for the second straight time and lose a series against San Diego. Up next, it's Friday when they host the White Sox. So the Jays get a break for the Midsummer Classic, and it's been announced that Dylan Cease will become the fourth Blue Jay pitcher all time to start an All-Star game. Cease gets the ball for the American League against Philly starter Christopher Sanchez representing the National League. The All-Star game is on Tuesday night. However, before then, it's the Home Run Derby tonight at 8 on Sportsnet. At Wimbledon, it was a 1v2 matchup on center court, and despite dropping the first set, Jannik Sinner would prove why he's number one by taking the following three sets over Alexander Zverev as Sinner wins back-to-back Wimbledon titles. Meanwhile, in the women's doubles final, Ottawa native Gabrielle Dabrowski and her partner Luisa Stefani fall in straight sets to Guo Hanyu and Kristina Mladenovic. And the Tempo played their second consecutive game in Montreal. This This time, they face the New York Liberty as they finally break their four-game skid. Marina Mabry gets game-high 30 points as the Tempo get the 93-91 win over New York. Tempo now return home to Coca-Cola Coliseum Tuesday when they host the Washington Mystics. Sports 15 and 45 pass every hour, anytime at sportsnet.ca.
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23: You're listening to 680 News Radio. Good morning, I'm Logan Libiak. The former ruler of Qatar has died. AP correspondent Donna Warder reports.
24: Qatar TV announcing the death of Sheikh Hamad bin Khalifa Al Thani, the former ruler of Qatar, who transformed the tiny Persian Gulf nation into a global player in diplomacy, media, and investment. He was 74. In less than a generation, Sheikh Hamad turned his energy-rich nation into an international crossroads. Qatar owns Harrods department store in London and Al Jazeera satellite news network, and its political reach stretches from North Africa to Afghanistan. In 2013, Sheikh Hamad voluntarily stepped down and turned over power to his son. I'm Donna Warder.
23: Canadian and American officials have confirmed the Gordie Howe International Bridge connecting Windsor to Detroit will open July 27th. The announcement comes after a planned ribbon cutting was delayed last month while the Trump administration sought to renegotiate the terms of the bridge agreement. U.S. President Donald Trump said in a social media post that he has secured a, quote, much better deal for America. Canada's infrastructure minister says the two countries agreed to measures on toll governance and a 15-year economic development fund tied to a portion of bridge profits. Prime Minister Mark Carney has offered his condolences to the family of U.S. Senator Lindsey Graham.
25: Graham's office says the South Carolina Republican died Saturday night after a brief and sudden illness, but provided no further details. U.S. President Donald Trump called Graham like a member of the family, saying the senator had phoned him after returning from Ukraine and sounded tired, but otherwise fine. Foreign Affairs Minister Anita Anand praised Graham's efforts to attempt to end the war in Ukraine, while Industry Minister Melanie Joly said they often disagreed, but she always valued his wit and their conversations. Lindsey Graham served in the U.S. Congress for 3 decades. David Augustine, The Canadian Press.
23: Hundreds of people outside Los Angeles have had to flee their homes over the weekend as fire crews continue to work on containing the Summit fire. ABC's Melissa Adon has the latest.
26: Firefighters responding aggressively. We've seen quite the aerial assault, even a military C-130 aircraft assisting, as well as a dozen helicopters and fixed-wing aircrafts dropping water on those flames that are burning into the Angeles National Forest. Well, it's also impacting surrounding communities, as nearly 600 people are under evacuation orders or warnings, and officials say one home was damaged.
23: The fire broke out on Friday and has already burned more than 2,500 acres in northern Los Angeles County. Traffic and weather together next.
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0: From the 680 Traffic Center, I'm Ben Davey. If you're on the eastbound 401 in Mississauga, we still have construction at Mavis and the collectors blocking two right lanes. North and southbound Mavis ramps to the eastbound 401 are still closed, as are the ramps to and from Huron, Ontario. And at Victoria Park and the collectors, we have left lane construction. If you're at Warden in the Express on the eastbound 401, right lane construction through there, and the transfers to the collectors are closed. East of Kennedy to Nielsen and the collectors, two right lanes are still blocked with construction. Traffic moving a little slower than usual through there as a result. The northbound Kennedy ramp to the eastbound 401 is still closed, as is the ramp to Brimley off the eastbound 401. North and southbound Progress ramps to the eastbound 401 still closed. Ramps to and from McAllen are shut down. Corporate Drive ramp to the east 401 closed, as are the ramps to and from Markham Road and the ramp to Nielsen. In Durham region, eastbound 401 at Stevenson has two right lanes blocked, and the southbound Stevenson ramp to the eastbound 401 still closed for construction. The Harmony Road ramp to the westbound 401 is closed for road work. West 401 ramp to Ritson is closed. Northbound Salem ramp to the westbound 401 still closed for maintenance. West of White's to beyond Port Union in the collectors, you lose the far left lane for long-term construction. And approaching Port Union, the transfers to the collectors are down to a single lane. That's long-term construction as well. Westbound 401 ramp to Port Union and Kingston Road still closed. Northbound Port Union ramp to the westbound 401 is shut down. And then at the 410 and 403 on the westbound 401, you'll find the HOV and left lane blocked with road work. The Bass Pro Mills ramp to the northbound 400 still closed for construction. Westbound Rutherford Road ramp to the northbound 400 is closed. And if you're on the northbound 400 at Highway 89 in Innisfil, you'll find two left lanes blocked with construction. Your next report coming up at 4:01 with your extended forecast now, meteorologist Carl Lamb.
1: We are in for another intense stretch of hot weather across the GTA. 31 is the high for today with sunshine feeling like 37. And then for tonight, the humidity sticks around just down to 21 degrees. Then for tomorrow, it is sunny, 35, feels like 43. It is going to be super scorching hot on Tuesday and down to 23 on Tuesday night. For Wednesday, sunny with the chance for a few morning rain showers. It does not cool us down all that much, but 33 will feel like 37. Your high for today is 31.
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23: You are listening to 680 News Radio. After over a decade of stagnation, the nuclear industry is in the middle of a revival. Countries across the globe, from China and India to the United States, are either building or promising to build more nuclear power plants. Kirk Lamont is the general manager of CAMCO's Cigar Lake Uranium Mine in Saskatchewan, and he says it's an exciting time.
8: The need for nuclear power, we see it. Like, people are power hungry. Like, nations are trying to industrialize. People are trying to do different things. Artificial intelligence pushing through. Like, everything takes power and needs power. And there's no world where nuclear energy doesn't come into the mix.
23: Uranium is primarily used by most nuclear power plants to generate electricity. The Prime Minister of Thailand says at least 27 people are dead following a fire that tore through a bar in Bangkok Sunday morning. It happened around midnight local time as customers fled through a flame-engulfed front door. 27 bodies have been recovered while others have been taken to hospital, but a number of people are still missing. The cause of the fire is still under investigation, according to the Prime Minister. And Brooke Henderson trailed by 7 shots starting the final round at the Evian Championship. 680's Randolph Fairbairn has the recap.
9: A big charge in the final round of the Evian Championship in France by Brooke Henderson forced a playoff with Haydon Yu. Yu shot a third round 60, a major championship record, to lead heading into the final round, with Henderson trailing by 7 shots sitting in third. Henderson had a hole-in-one on the 8th and then an eagle on the 18th to get to the playoff, looking to win her third major. Haydon Yu said not so fast as she birdied the first playoff hole while Henderson parred the hole, and that gave Haydon Yu her second straight major victory after she had won the Women's PGA Championship last month. From the Sports Center, I'm Randolph Fairbairn.
23: Your weekend business report coming next.
2: I'm Mike Apple. Global supply chains remain in a state of upheaval following the reopening of the Strait of Hormuz, but now a re-escalation of fighting between the U.S. and Iran. Even when things return to normal traffic, it's not as easy as flipping a switch to get back to normal deliveries. Ottawa-based Kinaxis powers the supply chains of some of the world's biggest companies, including Toyota, Pfizer, and Unilever. Andrew Bell is the chief product officer at Kinaxis.
11: It does take in the order of months to get back to what would be referred to as a normalized situation. You know, we're dealing with a raw commodity, and there are a lot of downstream implications through the supply chain, through the manufacturing base. And it just takes a lot of time, not just to, you know, unlock the movement of that commodity, but then for that to ripple its way through the supply chain and for all of the downstream components to be addressed. So the broader market reality is in the order of months.
2: Bell says the shipping of oil has a spillover effect on an assortment of sectors in the economy.
11: Plastic-related components, it's not so much that it might be that particular part that's stuck in the strait, but the raw ingredients that then go to the plastic manufacturing that then goes to create the particular part, a bottle or a syringe or something like that, really gets to the automotive company to create the final part.
2: And with supply disruptions, companies are looking for alternative sources.
11: How would I react next time? And how do I build what's called resilience into the supply chain, meaning optionality, so that if this happens, I can quickly adjust and minimize the disruptions.
2: It's Andrew Bell, the chief product officer at Kinaxis. With your weekend business report, I'm Mike Apple.
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16: Good morning. This is Monday, July 13th. I'm Ben Howes. Here's what's making news this hour. The city is left reeling after Saturday's deadly mass shooting at the Salsa on St. Clair Festival that left two people dead and cut the festivities short by a day. A Brampton man is facing multiple charges in connection to an early morning shooting at Polson Pier. Actor Sam Neill, best known for his role in Jurassic Park, has died at age 78. And remember to stay hydrated. A heat wave is headed our way after some cooler temperatures this past weekend.
10: The Padres rally late to beat the Jays. Yannick Sinner on top of the tennis world. The Tempo hold off the Liberty in Montreal. Plus, we end off week six of the CFL in Regina. Sports 15.
16: 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Time for Rogers Xfinity Internet traffic and weather together on the ones. Here's Ben Davey.
0: Ben, we're kind of in a holding pattern with this overnight construction now. Everything locked into place. Should be clearing within the next hour. We have a couple things that just did clear. Southbound 427 ramp to the westbound 409 has reopened. That was shut down for most of the overnight hours. And if you're on the Toronto-bound QEW, you will find the ramp to the West Mall has reopened. That was shut down for maintenance also. Toronto-bound QEW at Bartlett still has right lane construction. Of course, we have the ramp to from northbound Dorval to the Toronto-bound QEW is still closed for long-term construction, and east of Dorval, long-term lane realignment through there as well. Also a long-term project on the eastbound QEW ramp to northbound Huron, Ontario. That's going to be shut down for the next several weeks also. Northbound 410 at Courtney Park, construction still there blocking the HOV and left lane, but that's the only construction we have on the 410 right now, either direction. A little bit of westbound QEW construction as well. The ramp to southbound Huron, Ontario closed until early August, as is the northbound northbound here on Ontario ramp to the westbound QEW. Northbound Southdown and southbound Erin Mills ramps to the westbound QEW are closed for maintenance this morning. And the north and southbound Ford Drive ramps to the westbound QEW are closed for maintenance also. Highway 400 has construction both directions at Highway 89. Two left lanes are blocked northbound and southbound. Northbound 404 ramp to Major McKenzie still closed for construction. On the northbound 400 at Bass Pro Mills, the Bass Pro Mills ramp to the north 400 is still closed, but you can get off at Bass Pro Mills. Westbound Rutherford ramp to the northbound 400 is closed as well. A good drive on the 401 both directions, but we do have lots of ramps and lanes blocked, including in Mississauga on the eastbound 401 at Mavis and the Collectors. Two right lanes are blocked there. North and south Mavis ramps to the eastbound 401 are a no-go, as well as the ramps to and from here, Ontario. Westbound 401 at the 410-403, you'll find construction blocking the HOV and left lane in the Express. Your next report coming up in less than 10 minutes. With a forecast now, here's meteorologist Carl Lamb.
1: Get ready for a hot day today across the GTA. Temperatures will be getting back up to 31 as we go into the afternoon, and that humidity builds, so it will feel like 37. And then we don't really get to cool off all that much as we go into tonight, down to just a low of 21 degrees on Monday night. Your high for today is 31.
16: It's 19 degrees under clear skies in downtown Toronto. 680 News Time, 4:03. Business owners along St. Clair Avenue West and residents in the area are expressing shock and grief after the Salsa on St. Clair Street Festival abruptly ended on Saturday evening with gunfire that killed two people and left others injured. Redon Hojai was on his way to a cafe on St. Clair West. He visits every Sunday, but yesterday it was closed.
3: No, it's hard to describe. I feel sad, most of all, a bit afraid.
16: The final day of the festival was canceled yesterday. Police have yet to make an arrest or provide any information on a possible suspect or suspects. And festival goers hoping for another day of celebrations, as well as St. Clair business owners hoping to capitalize on the festival crowds, were out of luck after the final day of Salsa on St. Clair was canceled. But as City's David Zura tells us, the impact of the shooting goes much deeper than that.
4: Nicholas Carlton with the University of Regina's Department of Psychology says mass casualty events can hit attendees particularly hard, going from celebration and a high level of certainty of their personal safety to something much different so abruptly.
13: And then in a matter of seconds, all of that was taken away. You have far less certainty. People aren't sure whether they're currently safe.
4: He adds that trauma can also have a potent effect on first responders, noting that those working in Toronto's emergency services have already been hard hit.
13: Toronto has had several first responder related challenges just over the last 30 days, even with respect to some serious events negatively impacting their members. And so those could still be impacting their mental health risk right now, where we then ask them to stand and deliver again.
4: According to Toronto Police, roughly 13,000 people were attending at the time of the shooting. David Zura, City News, St. Clair and Hendrick.
16: A Brampton man is facing numerous charges after a wild series of events at Polson Pier early on Sunday morning. City's Rhianne Campbell with the details.
14: The shooting took place just before 3:30 a.m. at Polson and Cherry Streets. When officers arrived, they found three people suffering from gunshot wounds. Detectives say there was an exchange of gunfire between the accused and an unknown suspect. They say the accused then fled the scene by stealing a vehicle from a rideshare driver that had customers on board. Toronto Police originally said five people were in custody. However, investigators now say only one has been arrested. All three victims have since been taken to hospital with non-life-threatening injuries. 25-year-old Omar Abdul Singate from Brampton has been arrested and is facing 10 charges.
16: Police say there's no description of the other suspect involved at this time. And we continue to follow breaking news from the entertainment world, where the actor best known for his role as Alan Grant in Jurassic Park, Sam Neill, has died. Neill's family announced his death on social media early this morning, saying his death was sudden and unexpected. Back in April, the 78-year-old announced he was cancer-free after a battle with blood cancer. Neill was in a plethora of films in the 90s, including The Hunt for Red October and the Oscar-winning film The Piano. We got a bit of a break from scorching summer temperatures this weekend, but as 680's meteorologist Carl Lamb tells us, don't expect it to last.
1: All of that changes once we go into Monday, Tuesday, and Wednesday. That's when we have a big high-pressure system pulling in all that warm air in from the states, and it is going to send temperatures into the low to mid-30s.
16: The city will be opening public cooling centers as well as four mobile water trailers. Those water trailers will be available starting noon today, offering water fountains and bottle filling stations at Nathan Phillips Square, Mel Lastman Square, East York Civic Center, and Barbara Hall Park. The United States launched several waves of strikes on Iran early this morning after an Iranian attack on a container ship in the Strait of Hormuz. ABC's Allison Kosick has the latest.
17: The U.S. and Iran entered negotiations last month based on a memorandum of understanding signed by both countries. But President Trump suggested last week that interim deal was over. But talks were held this weekend in Oman, though U.S. negotiators did not attend. The U.S. had expected Iran to publicly commit to stop attacking ships in the Strait following those negotiations. Allison Kosick, ABC News, New York.
16: A collision in Mississauga's Meadowvale neighborhood has left a male motorcyclist dead. It happened shortly before 10 last night near the intersection of Argentia and Kikimat Roads. The motorcyclist was pronounced dead at the scene. Authorities say the driver of the vehicle remained on scene. The intersection of Kikimat and Argentia is closed for the investigation. Eastbound Argentia is closed off at Mississauga Road, while the westbound Argentia lanes are closed off at Campobello. Police say you should expect delays and consider alternate routes. Coming up in 30 seconds, we'll have a look at your gas prices. 680 News Time, 409.
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16: Now the News Radio Toronto gas price update. Enpro says the price did not change at midnight, holding at $1.63.9 a liter at most GTA stations. Coming up in 60 seconds, we'll head over to the traffic center where Ben Davey has his eyes on your drive. 680 News Time, 410.
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16: 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Here's Ben Davey.
0: New problem, northbound 400 at Highway 89, Ben. The right lane is blocked with a stalled vehicle. Now, this could potentially pose a problem because on the northbound 400 at Highway 89, we have two left lanes blocked with construction. So perhaps traffic is getting by this using the shoulder. I'm checking to see if we have any volume back up through there right now. We don't. Of course, it is early in the overnight hours. So if you're in the area and can let us know, we'd appreciate an update on that. Star 680 from your hands-free wireless mobile device. We also have two left lanes blocked on the southbound 400 at Highway 89 as well. That construction has yet to clear. Now, we do have construction clearing elsewhere. Toronto-bound QEW at Bartlett. We had right lane construction there. That is now gone. All lanes are open. Really nice drive on the eastbound QEW as you make your way into Toronto. Just keep in mind, we have the ramp to the eastbound QEW closed from northbound Dorval. Long-term lane realignment on the eastbound QEW east of Dorval and the ramp to northbound here, Ontario, closed off the eastbound QEW. That is long-term construction. Northbound 410 at Courtney Park, we had construction blocking the HOV and left lane. That is now gone. All lanes are open. All ramps are open off the north and southbound 410. Westbound QEW, ramp to southbound here, Ontario, closed for long-term construction as well, as is the northbound here, Ontario, ramp to the westbound QEW. Northbound Southdown and southbound Aaron Mills ramps to the westbound QEW still closed with maintenance. And the north and south Ford Drive ramps to the westbound QEW are shut down with maintenance-related construction as well. Checking the westbound 401, we have construction at the ramp to Ritson. That's shut down. Northbound Salem ramp to the westbound 401 still closed with maintenance. The ramp to Port Union and Kingston Road is closed. Northbound Port Union ramp to the westbound 401 shut down, but it's a problem-free drive once you get past there. All the way across the city, moving along at the speed limit, no lanes blocked that we can see. We do still have some construction, however, on the westbound 401 at the 403 in the express. HOV and left lane are closed there. Your next report coming up in less than 10 minutes with your forecast. Here's meteorologist Carl Lamb.
1: It is going to be a bright blue sky for us later today with temperatures getting up to 31, feeling like 37 with the humidity. And it is going to be stuffy tonight with a low of 21 degrees. And for tomorrow, this should be the worst of the heat. 35 for the high on Tuesday. It will feel like 43. And then Tuesday night is just downright uncomfortable with a low of 23. Your high for today is 31.
16: It's 19 degrees under clear skies in downtown Toronto. 680 News Time 4:13. 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
16: It's 19 degrees under clear skies in downtown Toronto. Good morning, I'm Ben Howes. Here are the top stories this hour. The city continues to process the mass shooting at the Salsa on St. Clair Festival on Saturday night that left two people dead and saw the final day of festivities canceled. A Brampton man is facing 10 charges in connection to a shooting at Polson Pier. Toronto police say there was an exchange of gunfire between two people just before 3:30 yesterday morning. They say the accused then stole a rideshare vehicle that still had passengers inside. The family of Sam Neill announced his death on social media this morning. The actor best known for his role in Jurassic Park was 78. And a yellow warning for heat is in effect as forecasters expect temperatures in the low to mid-30s to start off the work week. The city is providing mobile water stations, public cooling centers, and extended hours of public pools. A full list of where to find all that can be found on our website, toronto.citynews.ca. Coming up after sports, we tell you about Prime Minister Carney's visit to the Calgary Stampede. 680 News Time, 416. It's time for sports from Sportsnet 590 The Fan. Here's Brandon DuPont.
10: Blue Jays closing out their set against the Padres on the Pacific Coast. The Jays would be ahead 4-3 heading into the bottom of the eighth when Jays reliever Jeff Hoffman stepped onto the mound. Manny Machado topped the game with an RBI single, and then up walks former Jay Ty France.
29: Fly ball could tie it, and that might do it. It's deep into center field on the track at the wall. Making the grab is Varsho. But tagging and scoring from third is Bowen.
10: The Padres score twice in that bottom of the eighth as the Jays blow it late 5-4 and drop the series to the Padres. Jays get some rest due to the All-Star break and then back at it at home versus the White Sox on Friday. Speaking of the All-Star game, Jays pitcher Dylan Cease has been named as a starter for the American League. It all starts off with Home Run Derby, though, that goes down tonight at 8 on Sportsnet. From the diamond to the tennis court at the All England Club with a men's singles championship on the line would be top-ranked Jannik Sinner beating Alexander Zverev 6-7, 7-6, 6-3, 6-4 for his second consecutive Wimbledon title. Now over to some WNBA hoops as the Tempo played the New York Liberty in front of a packed crowd inside the Bell Center in Montreal, Quebec. The Tempo fend off a late rally from Sabrina Ionescu and the Liberty for a narrow 93-91 win. Tempo now moved to 10-13 on the year. Up next, they take on the Washington Mystics on Tuesday at home. And lastly, a wrap-up week 6 in the CFL. The Rough Riders don't allow a single TD as they beat up on the Ticats 38-7. Sports 15 and 45 pass every hour anytime at sportsnet.ca.
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4: You're listening to 680 News Radio. Good morning. I'm Logan Libiak. Prime Minister Mark Carney waited a year for a Stampede Pancake breakfast do-over and managed to perfect the art of flapjack flipping on Sunday. Carney attended one of the final Stampede breakfasts of the year at the Sunnyside Hillhurst Community Association. Calgary Liberal MP Corey Hogan says it was important for the Prime Minister to make his presence known at the Stampede.
8: The reality is this is a province of 5 million people. You can find 1,000 people to go to the moon landing was faked parade, right? Like, we got to be realistic about this.
4: Last year, during his first Stampede as Prime Minister, Carney faced some challenges with his pancake flipping, which is considered a milestone for politicians at the event. A strike vote by WestJet flight attendants is set to wrap up on Wednesday. The voting, which began on July 8th, comes as the Canadian Union of Public Employees says it continues to negotiate key issues, including wages, compensation, scheduling, work-life balance, and other workplace improvements. Should the flight attendants approve a strike mandate, the union says the earliest date for a legal strike or employer lockout is August 2nd. The Trump administration continues to battle a Philadelphia museum. ABC's Ike Ejachi has the full details.
9: A circuit judge with the federal appeals court now ruling against the city, continuing to allow the Trump administration to replace the slavery exhibit at the nation's first executive mansion. The display, in the form of panels, tells the story of 9 people enslaved by George Washington. An appeals court ruling recently cleared the way for all of those panels to be taken down. The city, along with the advocate groups, have been fighting to preserve the original panels, claiming the newer panels censor the history behind the enslaved people who lived and worked at the president's house.
4: Courts had already cleared the way for the exhibit to be replaced, a move critics argued whitewashed the history and brutality of slavery. And Transport Canada has appointed an observer to help oversee the investigation into a train derailment northeast of Montreal last weekend. The department says it is closely monitoring the measures taken in the wake of the derailment, which happened on the edge of a residential neighborhood in Repentigny, Quebec. Although no hazardous materials were spilled and no one was injured, 49 rail cars went off the tracks near homes along the railway. Traffic and weather together next.
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1: From the 680 Traffic Center, I'm Ben Davey. Construction continues on the westbound QEW. The ramp to southbound here, Ontario, is closed. And the northbound here, Ontario, ramp to the westbound QEW is shut down as well. All of that due to long-term construction scheduled to reopen early next month. The northbound southbound and southbound Aaron Mills ramps to the westbound QEW still closed for overnight maintenance. And the north and southbound Ford Drive ramps to the westbound QEW are closed for maintenance as well. Eastbound QEW, a really nice drive as you make your way towards the 427 of the Gardner Expressway. The northbound Dorval ramp to the eastbound QEW is closed for long-term construction. And east of Dorval on the eastbound QEW, long-term lane realignment, that's long-term construction as well. The eastbound QEW ramp to northbound here, Ontario, closed for construction until early next month. East and westbound Rutherford shut down from the 427 to Highway 7. That's closed for construction until tomorrow at 7 p.m. North and southbound Keele down to a single lane with construction south of Shepherd. Nobody's working there right now, but the lane restrictions are still in place. Eastbound Finch at Bridletown Circle closed because of a collision that we had yesterday. Eastbound St. Clair at Heron Avenue, which is east of Pharmacy, that's closed because of a collision yesterday as well. And north and southbound Warden from Eglinton to Ellesmere down to a single lane for construction also. Your next report coming up at 4:31. Now with the extended forecast, here's meteorologist Carl Lamb.
13: Get ready for another hot stretch across the GTA. 31 today feels like 37 with lots of sunshine and not much of a breeze to help cool things down. And for tonight, it's muggy with a low of 21 degrees. Then for Tuesday, this should be the worst of the heat. 35 with sunshine feels like 43. And then Tuesday night's low, just 23 degrees. That is downright uncomfortable. And then for Wednesday, sunny with the chance for a few morning rain showers, 33 will feel like 37. Your high for today is 31.
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4: 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U.S. Senator Lindsey Graham, one of President Donald Trump's closest allies in Congress, has died at the age of 71. City's Rianne Campbell tells us more.
21: In a post to social media, officials say the South Carolina lawmaker died after a brief and sudden illness. Local media said emergency personnel had responded to a call for cardiac arrest at his Capitol Hill home on Saturday night. Shortly after his death was announced, Trump called Graham, quote, one of the greatest people and senators I have ever known and a hardworking patriot.
4: Graham recently served as chairman of the Senate Budget Committee and much more. Jaden Adams has passed away at 25 years old, just 2 weeks after he played for South Africa's national team at the FIFA World Cup. As an investigation continues into the cause of Adams' death, Gayton McKenzie, South Africa's Minister of Sports, Arts and Culture, encourages fans to refrain from spreading theories about his loss. Adams played in all three of South Africa's group stage matches, including the 1-0 win over South Korea at the 2026 World Cup. Following his passing, the South African Football Players Union shared the organization is devastated over the loss. New York Times reporters have been subpoenaed after Air Force One stories raising concerns around freedom of the press in the United States. AP correspondent Julie Walker reports.
23: The Justice Department subpoenas New York Times reporters over their story about security concerns involving President Trump's new Air Force One jet, a gift from Qatar. The subpoenas escalate Trump's campaign against the media, which has drawn condemnation for eroding freedom of American democracy. The administration spent $400 million retrofitting and upgrading the plane. Trump took it to a NATO meeting last week, but left on an old Air Force One jet after threats against him made by Iran. The Times, citing anonymous sources, reports the switch was at the urging of the Secret Service because the newer jet lacks some security features, including anti-missile capabilities. I'm Julie Walker.
4: And it's down to the final four at the World Cup with two semifinal matches ready to go. 680's Randall Fairbairn has the story.
0: The World Cup field has been whittled down to four countries that will battle for the big prize. England played a thriller against Norway, getting a 2-1 win, while Switzerland faced Argentina, with the Swiss falling 3-1. Both matches not without controversy over an apparent cable that may have assisted England's first goal and a yellow card incident that led to a red card for Switzerland in their match. With the two wins, the semifinal matches are set. On Tuesday, France will meet Spain, and on Wednesday, England will take on Argentina. Both matches start at 3 o'clock. The race for the Golden Boot is still in play. Mbappe and Messi lead the way with 8 goals apiece, while Harry Kane and Jude Bellingham have 6 each for England. Norway's Erling Haaland finished with 7 goals. The two semi-final winners

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17: Good morning. This is Monday, July 13th. I'm Ben Howes. Here's what's making news this hour. The final day of Salsa on St. Clair was canceled after Saturday's mass shooting that left two people dead and several people injured. A Brampton man is facing multiple charges in connection to a shooting and carjacking that happened early on Sunday morning. Actor Sam Neill has died at age 78. Neill's family announced his death on social media this morning. A yellow heat warning is in effect for the city as scorching temperatures are headed our way to start the work week.
18: The Blue Jays head into the All-Star break in losing fashion. Sinner successfully defends his Wimbledon crown, plus Mabry powers the tempo past the Liberty. Sports at 45.
17: 680 News time, 4:31. Time for Rogers Xfinity Internet traffic and weather together on the ones. Here's Ben Davey.
19: Ben, we mentioned on the last report that there was a stalled vehicle on the northbound 400 at Highway 89. It was blocking the right lane. Combine that with the two left lanes that are blocked due to overnight construction. That might have posed a bit of a problem, but they got that vehicle quickly removed from that far right lane on the northbound 400 at 89. So the right lane is open again, but the two left lanes are still blocked with overnight construction, and two left lanes are blocked on the southbound side of the 400 at 89 as well. So not seeing any volume delays through there, but the cones are still in place and construction still continues for now, at least. We do have construction on the eastbound 401 at Mavis and Mississauga and the collectors. Two right lanes are blocked. North and south Mavis ramps to the eastbound 401 are still closed, and the ramps to and from here, Ontario, closed as well. Then in Scarborough, eastbound 401 at Victoria Park, left lane construction at Warden and the Express, right lane construction. Transfers to the collectors closed at Warden. East of Kennedy to Nielsen, we've got still two right lanes blocked with construction there in the collectors. Now, they've just reopened the transfers to the express at Kennedy on that eastbound 401, but the northbound Kennedy ramp to the eastbound 401 is still closed. Ramp to Brimley closed. North and southbound Progress ramps to the eastbound 401 still closed, as are the ramps to and from McCowan. Corporate Drive ramp to the eastbound 401 shut down. Ramps to and from Markham Road are closed. Ramp to Nielsen is closed. And then in Durham, eastbound 401 is Stevenson. Two right lanes are blocked with construction, and the southbound Stevenson ramp to the eastbound 401 closed as well. Finally, just seeing an email here from MTO, looks important. Let's open it up. Westbound 401 ramp to the southbound 427, right lane closed because of a crash. I'll take a closer look at that after the report and see if there's any volume delay through there. It sounds like the ramp is still open, just the right lane is blocked. So watch your speed and approach with caution. Again, that's westbound 401 ramp to the southbound 427. Your next report coming up in less than 10 minutes. Now with a forecast, meteorologist

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1: Today is the start of another hot stretch across the GTA. We'll have plenty of sunshine later today. Temperatures getting up to 31. The humidex should be around 37. So it's increasing humidity. And then it just kind of lingers for tonight. As we drop down to a low of 21, it will feel much warmer than that during the overnight. Your high for today is 31.
0: It's 19 degrees under clear skies in downtown Toronto. 680 News Time, 4:33. A community is reeling after Saturday night's shooting at the Salsa on St. Clair Festival left two men dead and several people injured. David Zura with City News has more on the reaction from local business owners.
2: The Hillcrest BIA telling us Sunday afternoon that festivals like this are a big part of what defines the city and that this shooting does not.
3: This is a very safe neighborhood. I have had my veterinary clinic here for 37 years. I live in the neighborhood. I can walk the street any time of the day or night. I can, you know, talk to my neighbors any time. Most of us have been here a long time.
2: Harsh Chawla owns Pucca Restaurant just feet away from the incident, saying the shots could be heard from his patio. He says he dropped to the floor and ushered his guests safely inside. He now has to deal with the aftermath, explaining a huge amount of work goes into just being ready for a festival.
4: We have to bring extra staffing, we have to bring extra food items, we have to bring more beverages to sell, more everything has to be stocked up, more everything has to be prepped for it. Obviously, we start prep for 3 or 4 days prior to this, right? You can't do this on Saturday.
0: Police have yet to make an arrest or provide any suspect information. Several people were injured following a chaotic scene early Sunday morning that involved gunfire, a carjacking, and pedestrians struck by a vehicle. Diana Messina with the Canadian Press has more.
5: Police say they responded to a call about gunshots fired east of downtown Toronto. They say a man and a second suspect exchanged gunfire. Then the man stole a rideshare driver's car with passengers aboard and struck pedestrians and other vehicles while fleeing the scene. Police say the man and multiple other people were taken to hospital with non-life-threatening gunshot wounds. A 25-year-old man from Brampton was arrested and is facing multiple charges. The incident happened hours after an unrelated shooting at the Salsa on St. Clair Festival left two people dead and others injured. Diana Messina, The Canadian Press, Toronto.
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0: The City of Toronto will have its heat relief strategy in effect, as forecasters say we're in for scorching temperatures to start off the work week. Alessandra Carnero with City News has more.
7: Environment and Climate Change Canada says the heat wave begins on Monday and will end either Wednesday or Thursday evening. Temperatures will be in the mid-30s, but the humidity will make it feel even warmer. We're looking at 30 degrees for Monday, 36 for Tuesday, 30 for Wednesday, 29 for Thursday there. Tuesday will be the hottest day with the humidex, or it will feel like with those temperatures possibly reaching that mid-40s feeling. Overnight lows, though, they'll be in the low to mid-20s range.
0: 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You can find a list of those locations on our website, toronto.citynews.ca. And we continue to follow breaking news from New Zealand, where actor Sam Neill has died. The 78-year-old was best known for playing Dr. Alan Grant in Jurassic Park. Neill's family shared a post early this morning saying his death was sudden and unexpected. Stay with 680 News Radio for the latest on this developing story. The U.S. and Iran continue to exchange strikes as both sides try to control the Strait of Hormuz. ABC's senior White House correspondent Selena Wang has more.
8: Hours after the U.S. launched a large-scale attack, striking 140 military targets in Iran, Iran retaliated, targeting several Gulf nations. Jordan, Kuwait, Oman, and Qatar all intercepting incoming fire. Qatar says three people, including a child, were injured by shrapnel.
0: The strikes have continued into this morning, with the U.S. saying they've struck several military targets in Iran. Air quality in the city is making it hard to stay outdoors for extended periods of time this week. 680 meteorologist Carl Lamb has the details.
1: You want to make sure you limit your time outdoors and refrain from strenuous activity, because otherwise you're just breathing in that particulate matter. And also for those with respiratory sensitivities, make sure you take extra precautions. Wear a respirator if needed. and just make sure that you're staying indoors.
0: The poor air quality is being caused in part by wildfire smoke coming down from northern Quebec. The Blue Jays playing in San Diego, hoping to head into the All-Star break on a high. 680's Brandon DuPont has the recap.
9: 6 outs away from a hard-fought win on the road and a second straight series victory, the Blue Jays handed the ball to Jeff Hoffman. And for Hoffman, it would be an outing to forget. He'd allow a single off Xander Bogaerts, who then stole second. Then Manny Machado singled home Bogaerts before pinch runner Jace Bowen stole another base against Hoffman, setting up a go-ahead and eventually game-winning sacrifice fly from former Blue Jay Ty France. Here's manager John Schneider post-game.
10: Sitting over the break with a not great taste in your mouth will be good for some guys, and we'll see a lot about ourselves when the break's over.
9: The Jays enter into the All-Star break 45-51 and are 2.5 games back of a wildcard spot. The Jays will return to action on Friday and they begin a 3-game set versus the Chicago White Sox. I'm Brandon DuPont.
0: In 30 seconds, we'll have a look at your gas prices. 680 News Time, 4:39.
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0: Now, time for the News Radio Toronto gas price update. Enpro says the price did not change at midnight, holding at $1.63.9 a liter at most GTA stations. Traffic and weather together on the ones coming up next. 680 News Time, 4:40.
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0: 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Traffic and weather together on the ones. Here's Ben Davey.
18: Thank you, Ben. If you're on the eastbound 401 in Mississauga, still have construction at Mavis and the collectors. Two right lanes are blocked, and the north and south Mavis ramps to the east 401 are closed. The ramp to Hure, Ontario, still closed off the eastbound 401. However, the on ramps from north and southbound Hure, Ontario, have reopened, so you can get on the eastbound 401 from Hure, Ontario, either direction now. Eastbound 401 at Victoria Park and the collectors, left lane construction at Warden and the Express. The right lane is blocked. Transfers to the collectors are closed at Warden. East of Kennedy to Nielsen and the collectors still have two right lanes blocked with construction through that stretch, and the northbound Kennedy ramp to the eastbound 401 remains closed. Eastbound 401 ramp to Brimley is shut down. North and southbound progress ramps to the eastbound 401 are off limits, as are the ramps to and from McCowan. The corporate drive ramp to the eastbound 401 remains closed. Ramps to and from Markham Road are closed off the eastbound 401. Ramp to Nielsen shut down, and then in Durham, east 401 at Stevenson, two right lanes are blocked. Southbound Stevenson ramp to the eastbound 401 closed as well. Some westbound 401 construction has cleared. The Harmony ramp to the westbound 401 has just reopened, and the westbound 401 ramp to Ritson, which was shut down for construction, has cleared as well. Now we still have the northbound Salem ramp to the westbound 401 closed for maintenance. Long-term construction west of White's to be on Port Union in the collectors. You lose the left lane through there. And approaching Port Union, the transfers to the collectors are down to a single lane. That's long-term construction as well. The westbound 401 ramp to Port Union Union and Kingston Road still closed. Northbound Port Union ramp to the westbound 401 shut down as well. The westbound 401 at the ramp to the southbound 427, that crash we mentioned earlier, now blocking two right lanes. We don't have any delay through there, though, so just keep your eyes open for that. It shouldn't slow you down too much. Westbound 401 at the 403. In the express, HOV and left lane construction is now clear, so all lanes are open through there on the westbound 401. Northbound 400, we have construction at Highway 89. Two left lanes blocked as you make your way through Innisfil. Two left lanes blocked on the southbound side of the 400 through there as well. And the northbound 404 ramp to Major McKenzie was closed for construction. It has just reopened. Also, the north and southbound 4 drive ramps to the westbound QEW have reopened as well. Your next report coming up in less than 10 minutes with your extended forecast now. Here's meteorologist Carl Lamb.
1: Get ready for some hot temperatures today. 31 feels like 37 with the humidity. Lots of sunshine across the GTA. Hardly any wind to contend with. And then for tonight, as that humidity increases, it's just going to linger. So 21 tonight feels much warmer. And then for tomorrow, this should be the worst of it. 35 feels like 43 with sunshine. And Tuesday night, down to a low of 23 degrees. Your high for today is 31.
0: It's 19 degrees under clear skies in downtown Toronto. 680 News Time, 444. 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
0: It's 19 degrees under clear skies in downtown Toronto. Good morning. I'm Ben Howes. Here are the top stories this hour. The final day of Salsa on St. Clair was canceled yesterday as police investigate Saturday's mass shooting that left two people dead. They've yet to make any arrests or offer any information on suspects. A Brampton man is facing multiple charges in connection to a chaotic series of events that saw a shooting and carjacking occur downtown early Sunday morning. Police say the accused stole a rideshare vehicle that still had passengers inside. Actor Sam Neill has died at age 78. His family announced his death on social media this morning, describing it as sudden and unexpected. 680 News Time, 4:46. It's time for sports from Sportsnet 590, The Fan. Here's Brandon DuPont.
9: Jays and Padres in their rubber match Sunday after giving up three runs in the bottom of the second. The Jays would respond right back in the top of the third.
25: And Ernie rips this one into left field. It's flying back, and it's into the stands. It's a two-run homer for Ernie Clement.
9: Later, a Johnson Class A RBI single would give the Jays a 4-3 lead, but that lead would slip entirely as Jeff Hoffman allows two earned on three hits in the bottom of the eighth as the Jays fall for the second straight time and lose a series against San Diego. Up next, it's Friday when they host the White Sox. So the Jays get a break for the Midsummer Classic, and it's been announced that Dylan Cease will become the fourth Blue Jay pitcher all time to start an All-Star game. Cease gets the ball for the American League against Philly starter Christopher Sanchez representing the National League. The All-Star game is on Tuesday night. However, before then, it's the Home Run Derby tonight at 8 on Sportsnet. At Wimbledon, it was a 1v2 matchup on center court, and despite dropping the first set, Jannik Sinner would prove why he's number one by taking the following three sets over Alexander Zverev as Sinner wins back-to-back Wimbledon titles. Meanwhile, in the women's doubles final, Ottawa native Gabrielle Dabrowski and her partner Luisa Stefani fall in straight sets to Guo Hanyu and Kristina Mladenovic. And the Tempo played their second consecutive game in Montreal. This This time they face the New York Liberty as they finally break their four-game skid. Marina Mabry gets game-high 30 points as the Tempo get the 93-91 win over New York. Tempo now return home to Coca-Cola Coliseum Tuesday when they host the Washington Mystics. Sports 15:45 pass every hour, anytime at sportsnet.ca.
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4: You're listening to 680 News Radio. Good morning. I'm Logan Libiak. The former ruler of Qatar has died. AP correspondent Donna Warder reports.
5: Qatar TV announcing the death of Sheikh Hamad bin Khalifa Al Thani, the former ruler of Qatar, who transformed the tiny Persian Gulf nation into a global player in diplomacy, media, and investment. He was 74. In less than a generation, Sheikh Hamad turned his energy-rich nation into an international crossroads. Qatar owns Harrods department store in London and Al Jazeera satellite news network, and its political reach stretches from North Africa to Afghanistan. In 2013, Sheikh Hamad voluntarily stepped down and turned over power to his son. I'm Donna Warder.
4: Canadian and American officials have confirmed the Gordie Howe International Bridge connecting Windsor to Detroit will open July 27th. The announcement comes after a planned ribbon cutting was delayed last month while the Trump administration sought to renegotiate the terms of the bridge agreement. U.S. President Donald Trump said in a social media post that he has secured a, quote, much better deal for America. Canada's infrastructure minister says the two countries agreed to measures on toll governance and a 15-year economic development fund tied to a portion of bridge profits. Prime Minister Mark Carney has offered his condolences to the family of U.S. Senator Lindsey Graham.
7: Graham's office says the South Carolina Republican died Saturday night after a brief and sudden illness, but provided no further details. U.S. President Donald Trump called Graham like a member of the family, saying the senator had phoned him after returning from Ukraine and sounded tired, but otherwise fine. Foreign Affairs Minister Anita Anand praised Graham's efforts to attempt to end the war in Ukraine, while Industry Minister Melanie Joly said they often disagreed, but she always valued his wit and their conversations. Lindsey Graham served in the U.S. Congress for 3 decades. David Augustine, The Canadian Press.
4: Hundreds of people outside Los Angeles have had to flee their homes over the weekend as fire crews continue to work on containing the Summit fire. ABC's Melissa Adon has the latest.
8: Firefighters responding aggressively. We've seen quite the aerial assault, even a military C-130 aircraft assisting, as well as a dozen helicopters and fixed-wing aircrafts dropping water on those flames that are burning into the Angeles National Forest. Well, it's also impacting surrounding communities, as nearly 600 people are under evacuation orders or warnings, and officials say one home was damaged.
4: The fire broke out on Friday and has already burned more than 2,500 acres in northern Los Angeles County. Traffic and weather together next.
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18: From the 680 Traffic Center, I'm Ben Davey. If you're traveling eastbound 401 at Mavis and the Collectors, two right lanes are blocked with construction, and both north and south Mavis ramps to the eastbound 401 remain closed, as does the ramp to Huron, Ontario off the eastbound 401. At Victoria Park and the Collectors, you have left lane construction. At Warden in the Express, it's right lane construction, and the transfers to the Collectors are closed at Warden as well. Eastbound 401 east of Kennedy, two right lanes blocked in the Collectors as you make your way towards Nielsen. Northbound Kennedy ramp to the eastbound 401 is closed. East 401 ramp to Brimley is closed, and the north and southbound Progress ramps to the east 401 are shut down, as are the ramps to and from McCowan. Corporate Drive ramp to the eastbound 401 still closed for construction. Ramps to and from Markham Road are closed. Ramp to Nielsen closed off the eastbound 401 as well. Then in Durham, eastbound 401 at Stevenson has two right lanes blocked with road work. Southbound Stevenson ramp to the eastbound 401 closed for construction as well. The northbound Salem ramp to the westbound 401 was closed for maintenance. It has reopened, and we still have long-term construction on the westbound 401 west of Whites to beyond Port Union in the Collectors. Far left lane is taken out there, and approaching Port Union, the transfers to the Collectors are down to a single lane. That's long-term construction as well. Ramp to Port Union and Kingston Road is closed off the westbound 401, and the northbound Port Union ramp to the westbound 401 shut down as well. Still have a crash on the westbound 401 ramp to the southbound 427. Two right lanes are blocked. It's not creating any sort of volume delay, however. The Bass Pro Mills ramp to the northbound 400 is still closed. Westbound Rutherford Road ramp to the northbound 400 in Vaughan is shut down. If you're on the northbound 400, you'll find two left lanes blocked at Highway 89, two left lanes blocked on the southbound side of the 400 through Highway 89 as well. Your next report coming up at 5:01. Now with your extended forecast, here's meteorologist Carl Lamb.
1: We are in for another intense stretch of hot weather across the GTA. 31 is the high for today with sunshine feeling like 37. And then for tonight, the humidity sticks around just down to 21 degrees. Then for tomorrow, it is sunny, 35, feels like 43. It is going to be super scorching hot on Tuesday and down to 23 on Tuesday night. For Wednesday, sunny with the chance for a few morning rain showers. It does not cool us down all that much, but 33 will feel like 37. Your high for today is 31.
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4: You're listening to 680 News Radio. After over a decade of stagnation, the nuclear industry is in the middle of a revival. Countries across the globe, from China and India to the United States, are either building or promising to build more nuclear power plants. Kirk Lamont is the general manager of Cameco's Cigar Lake uranium mine in Saskatchewan, and he says it's an exciting time.
15: The need for nuclear power, we see it. Like, people are power hungry. Like, nations are trying to industrialize. People are trying to do different things. Artificial intelligence pushing through. Like, everything takes power and needs power. And there's no world where nuclear energy doesn't come into the mix.
4: Uranium is primarily used by most nuclear power plants to generate electricity. The Prime Minister of Thailand says at least 27 people are dead following a fire that tore through a bar in Bangkok Sunday morning. It happened around midnight local time as customers fled through a flame-engulfed front door. 27 bodies have been recovered while others have been taken to hospital, but a number of people are still missing. The cause of the fire is still under investigation, according to the Prime Minister. And Brooke Henderson trailed by seven shots, starting the final round at the Evian Championship. 680's Randolph Fairbairn has the recap.
16: A big charge in the final round of the Evian Championship in France by Brooke Henderson forced a playoff with Haydon Yu. You shot a third round 60, a major championship record, to lead heading into the final round, with Henderson trailing by 7 shots sitting in third. Henderson had a hole-in-one on the 8th and then an eagle on the 18th to get to the playoff, looking to win her third major. Haydon Yu said not so fast as she birdied the first playoff hole while Henderson parred the hole, and that gave Haydon Yu her second straight major victory after she had won the Women's PGA Championship last month. From the Sports Center, I'm Randolph Fairbairn.
4: Your weekend business report coming next.
17: Starbucks is going all in on pink. The coffee giant is unveiling a line of pink merchandise, including a pink barista cup, water bottles, tumblers, keychains, belt clips, and hats. The move comes as Starbucks celebrates 10 years since its rollout of its pink drink back in 2016, a strawberry acai-based beverage mixed with coconut milk, giving it an unmistakable creamy pink hue. Meanwhile, rival Dunkin' announced it's teaming up with influencer Kylie Jenner on a lineup of drinks, including candy pink lemonade and vanilla pink cloud lattes. LIV Golf told employees in the U.S. and U.K. that layoffs could be on the way. The Upstart Tour is filing a Worker Adjustment and Retraining Notification Act notice. That's according to Sportico. The move marks the latest challenge for LIV since Saudi Arabia's public investment fund pulled back on its financial support. Samsung's hoping to get a jump on next-gen foldable phones with its Galaxy Unpacked event in London this month, where it'll unveil several models. Apple is expected to introduce its first-ever foldable phone later this year. And speaking of Apple, its expanded agreement with Broadcom is expected to top $30 billion. The deal will involve manufacturing more than 15 billion chips in the U.S., supporting hundreds of jobs. Erica Herskowitz, Bloomberg Radio.
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0: Good morning. This is Monday, July 13th. I'm Ben House. Here's what's making news this hour. The city is left reeling after Saturday's deadly mass shooting at the Salsa on St. Clair Festival that left 2 people dead and cut the festivities short by a day. A Brampton man is facing multiple charges in connection to an early morning shooting at Polson Pier. It happened yesterday morning just before 3:30. Actor Sam Neill, best known for his role in Jurassic Park, has died at age 78. And make sure you're staying hydrated. A heat wave is headed our way after some cooler temperatures this past weekend.
23: The Jays dropping back-to-backs in San Diego. It's the All-Star break now with Dylan Cease set to start for the American League Sports at 15.
0: 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Traffic and weather together on the ones. Here's Ben Davey.
18: Traffic for purpose. We're doing okay on this early start to our Monday morning. Some construction still getting cleared away on the eastbound 401 at Mavis and the Collectors. 2 right lanes are blocked. North and south Mavis ramps to the east 401 are closed, but no volume delays. Ramp to Huron, Ontario is closed as well. And then at Victoria Park, you'll find the left lane blocked in the Collectors and the Express at Warden. It's right lane construction. We had the transfers to the Collectors collectors at Warden closed as well. Those have just reopened moments ago. Eastbound 401, east of Kennedy to Nielsen in the collectors. Two right lanes blocked still through that stretch. No major backup yet, but traffic a little bit slow intermittently off and on through that stretch with a little bit of increased volume and fewer lanes to get through. Northbound Kennedy ramp to the eastbound 401 is still shut down. Eastbound 401 ramp to Brimley is closed, and the north and southbound progress ramps to the eastbound 401 are still shut down. Still waiting for the ramps to and from McCowan to reopen. The Corporate Drive ramp to the east 401 is closed, as are the ramps to and from Markham Road. Ramp to Nielsen shut down. And then in Durham, east 401 at Stevenson, two right lanes are blocked. Southbound Stevenson ramp to the east 401 closed as well. Westbound 401 ramp to Port Union and Kingston still shut down, as is the northbound Port Union ramp to the west 401. And the ramp to the southbound 427 off the west 401 has a crash. Two right lanes are blocked. Checking to see if there's any volume buildup through there. There isn't. Just watch your speed and approach with caution on the way by. Bass Pro Mills ramp to the northbound 400 is still off limits, as is the westbound Rutherford Road ramp to the northbound 400 in Vaughan. If you're on the northbound 400 at Highway 89, still have two left lanes blocked with construction. Two left lanes blocked on the southbound side of the 400 through 89 as well. When the pressure's on, a good partner helps you stay the course. Listen to Let's Bring It In, a pep talk series from Purpose Investments, now on Spotify or Apple Music. Your next report in less than 10 minutes with your forecast now, meteorologist Carl Lamb.
1: Get ready for a hot day today across the GTA. Temperatures will be getting back up to 31 as we go into the afternoon, and that humidity builds, so it will feel like 37. And then we don't really get to cool off all that much as we go into tonight, down to just a low of 21 degrees on Monday night. Your high for today is 31.
2: It's 19 degrees under clear skies in downtown Toronto. 680 News Time, 503. Business owners along St. Clair Avenue West and residents of the area are expressing shock and grief after the Salsa on St. Clair Street Festival abruptly ended on Saturday evening with gunfire that killed two people and left five others injured. Redon Hojai was on his way to a cafe on St. Clair West. He visits every Sunday, but yesterday it was closed.
3: No, it's hard to describe. I feel sad, most of all, a bit afraid.
2: The final day of the festival was canceled yesterday. Police have yet to make an arrest or provide any information on a possible suspect or suspects. Festival goers that were hoping for another day of celebrations and St. Clair business owners hoping to capitalize on the large crowds were out of luck after the final day of Salsa on St. Clair was canceled. But as City's David Zura tells us, the impact of the shooting goes much deeper.
5: Nicholas Carlton with the University of Regina's Department of Psychology says mass casualty events can hit attendees particularly hard, going from celebration and a high level of certainty of their personal safety to something much different. So abruptly.
7: And then in a matter of seconds, all of that was taken away. You have far less certainty. People aren't sure whether they're currently safe.
5: He adds that trauma can also have a potent effect on first responders, noting that those working in Toronto's emergency services have already been hard hit.
7: Toronto has had several first responder related challenges just over the last 30 days, even with respect to some serious events negatively impacting their members. And so those could still be impacting their mental health risk right now, where we then ask them to stand and deliver again.
5: According to Toronto Police, roughly 13,000 people were attending at the time of the shooting. David Zura, City News, St. Clair and Hendrick.
2: A Brampton man is facing numerous charges after a wild series of events at Polson Pier early on Sunday morning. City's Rhianne Campbell has the details.
9: The shooting took place just before 3:30 a.m. at Polson and Cherry Streets. When officers arrived, they found three people suffering from gunshot wounds. Detectives say there was an exchange of gunfire between the accused and an unknown suspect. They say the accused then fled the scene by stealing a vehicle from a rideshare driver that had customers on board. Toronto Police originally said five people were in custody. However, investigators now say only one has been arrested. All three victims have since been taken to hospital with non-life-threatening injuries. 25-year-old Omar Abdul Singate from Brampton has been arrested and is facing 10 charges.
2: Police say there's no description of the other suspect involved at this time.
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2: this past weekend gave us a break from scorching summer temperatures. But as 680 meteorologist Carl Lamb tells us, don't expect it to last.
1: All of that changes once we go into Monday, Tuesday, and Wednesday. That's when we have a big high pressure system pulling in all that warm air in from the states, and it is going to send temperatures into the low to mid 30s.
2: Four mobile water trailers will be available starting at noon today, offering water fountains and bottle filling stations at Nathan Phillips Square, Mel Lastman Square, East York Civic Center, and Barbara Hall Park. And we continue to follow breaking news from the entertainment world, where the actor, best known for his role as Dr. Alan Grant in Jurassic Park, Sam Neill, has died. Neill's family announced his death on social media early this morning, saying his death was sudden and unexpected. Back in April, the 78-year-old announced he was cancer-free after a battle with blood cancer. Neill was in a plethora of films in the 1990s, including The Hunt for Red October and the Oscar-winning film The Piano. You're listening to All News Radio, 680 News Time, 507. The United States launched several waves of strikes on Iran early this morning over an Iranian attack on a container ship in the Strait of Hormuz. ABC's Allison Kosick has the latest.
8: The U.S. and Iran entered negotiations last month based on a memorandum of understanding signed by both countries. But President Trump suggested last week that interim deal was over. But talks were held this weekend in Oman, though U.S. negotiators did not attend. The U.S. had expected Iran to publicly commit to stop attacking ships in the strait following those negotiations. Allison Kosick, ABC News, New York.
2: The Blue Jays close out the first half of their season on the road against the Padres. 680's Brandon DuPont has the recap.
10: Despite going down 3-1 after a weird second inning, Kevin Gausman provided a solid performance, keeping the Jays in it, allowing 3 earned on 4 hits and throwing 8 strikeouts through 6 innings. Ernie Clement would homer to tie the game up at 3, then Clase would pull the Jays ahead late with an RBI single. However, it'd all be for nothing. In just a single inning, Jeff Hoffman would allow multiple stolen bases and cough up the lead as the Jays fall 5-4. Jays now come into the All-Star break 6 games below 500. Manager John Schneider is still hopeful things will improve.
11: The fact that it hasn't gone as smooth as we had hoped at this point gives me confidence that it'll even out.
10: On a brighter note, before Sunday's game, Dylan Cease found out he'll be the starter for the American League at the Midsummer Classic. Cease will become the fourth Blue Jays pitcher to start the All-Star game, joining Dave Steeb in 1983 and 84, David Wells in 2000, and Roy Halladay in 2009. I'm Brandon DuPont.
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24: Noah, careful.
25: Okay.
24: Oh, I finally tried Maple. I spoke to a doctor about Noah's rash. Yeah? I literally just used it to renew my birth control. Yeah. And David used it for his allergies. Yeah. I should get Will to use it for his cholesterol.
25: Mom, my tummy hurts.
24: Yeah? Don't worry. We'll use Maple. Yeah. Health, yeah.
25: Yeah.
26: Maple. On-demand healthcare.
2: 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Enpro says the price did not change at midnight, holding at $1.63.9 a liter at most GTA stations. Traffic and weather together on the ones coming up next. 680 News Time, 510.
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2: 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Traffic and weather together on the ones. Here's Ben Davey.
18: Thank you, Ben. This update for CapitalDirect.ca. Still waiting for construction to clear on the eastbound 401 in Mississauga at Mavis and the Collector's. Two right lanes are blocked. North and south Mavis ramps to the eastbound 401 closed for construction. Volume is going to start to build through there pretty soon. So I expect those lanes and ramps to be reopening very shortly. Eastbound 401 ramp to Huron, Ontario, still closed for construction. Then at Victoria Park and the Collector's, left lane construction at Warden and the Express, right lane construction. East of Kennedy to Nielsen through the Collector's, you'll find two right lanes are blocked. Northbound Kennedy ramp to the eastbound 401 closed for construction as well. Ramp to Brimley off the east 401 is shut down. North and south Progress ramps to the east 401 still closed, as are the ramps to and from McAllen. Corporate Drive ramp to the eastbound 401 is off limits. Ramps to and from Markham Road are closed. Still waiting for the ramp to Nielsen to reopen. And then in Durham at Stevenson, two right lanes are blocked. Southbound Stevenson ramp to the east 401 still closed. Westbound 401 ramp to Port Union and Kingston Road has reopened. However, the northbound Port Union ramp to the westbound 401 is still shut down. And we have a crash on the west 401 ramp to south 427. Two right lanes are blocked. That's not creating any volume delay at this time. Bass Pro Mills ramp to the northbound 400 still shut down. The westbound Rutherford ramp to the northbound 400 in Vaughan has reopened. And we have two left lanes blocked on the 400 at Highway 89, both directions, northbound, southbound. You lose two left lanes as you make your way through Innisfil. No problems on the 404 DVP combo just yet. Westbound QEW, just long-term construction. The ramp to southbound Huron, Ontario closed, and the northbound Huron, Ontario ramp to the westbound QEW also shut down. Eastbound QEW looks good as you make your way towards the city. The ramp to northbound Huron, Ontario, though, is closed for long-term construction. And we still have north and southbound Keel, south of Shepherd, down to a single lane for construction as well. Take a little, pay a little. 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Your next report coming up in less than 10 minutes. With your forecast now, here's meteorologist Carl Lamb.
1: Get ready for some hot temperatures today. 31 feels like 37 with the humidity. Lots of sunshine across the GTA. Hardly any wind to contend with. And then for tonight, as that humidity increases, it's just going to linger. So 21 tonight feels much warmer. And then for tomorrow, this should be the worst of it. 35 feels like 43 with sunshine. And Tuesday night, down to a low of 23 degrees. Your high for today is 31.
2: It's 19 degrees under clear skies in downtown Toronto. 680 News Time, 5:13. Coming up in 60 seconds, Laura Carney joins us for a look ahead at the morning show.
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2: It's 19 degrees under clear skies right now downtown. Good morning, I'm Ben Howes. And joining us now with an early look at the morning show, here's Laura Carney. Morning, Laura.
14: And good morning, Ben. The stories we're following this morning, a deadly and violent weekend, including Saturday's gunfire at Salsa on St. Clair that sent thousands running for shelter. Two men were killed, four people injured. Police believe at least two people exchanged gunfire while moving through the crowd. Our Carl Hanske will be heading to St. Clair West as police continue to search for those responsible. Police also continuing to investigate a deadly shooting Friday night in the Lawrence and Main area. They're looking for three suspects, and five people were injured when shots were fired outside a club in the Portlands. Police say one of the suspects also stole a vehicle and hit several people. One person was arrested. The search continues for a second. And the heat is on. A yellow heat warning is in place. Today's guaranteed high is 31 with daytime highs in the 30s expected through most of the week. Tomorrow it could feel closer to 45 with the humidity. Ben.
2: Thank you, Laura. Coming up after sports, we tell you more about the death of U.S. Senator Lindsey Graham. But first, it's time for sports from Sportsnet 590 The Fan. Good morning, Simon Bennett.
0: Hey, Ben, good morning. Rough entry to the All-Star break for the Blue Jays. Up 4-3 in the eighth inning. The Padres got the Jeff Hoffman for a pair. Not Trevor. The Jays falling 5-4 despite homers from Nathan Lucas and All-Star starter Ernie Clement. The Jays had 45 wins at the break, 10 fewer than last year, but still in the wild card conversation. Most of the guys off until Friday. Dylan Cease, the first Toronto starting pitcher at the All-Star game. Since Roy Halladay in 09. The big game in Philly tomorrow. The home run derby tonight. 8 o'clock at Sportsnet. The MLB futures game yesterday. A 6-1 win for the American League. Jays prospect JoJo Parker drove in a run with a double. Once this, two whole days without soccer. The World Cup semis coming up. France, Spain tomorrow. England, Argentina Wednesday. Great weekend for Brooke Henderson, who came back from 7 shots down to force a playoff of the Evian Championship. Heyron Yu captured her second major in 13 days. Taylor Pendrith fell also in a playoff to Stephen Fisk of the PGA's ISCO Championship. The 154th Open begins Thursday. The weekend of Montreal ending with a win for the Tempo, holding on 93-91 against New York. Marina Mabry, 30 points. Everyone's talking about Badasha Laney Hamilton hitting her with a teammate's shoe. Both admitting it was probably an accident. They host Washington tomorrow. And Yannick Sinner won at Wimbledon again. His second straight men's title, defeating Alexander Zverev in four sets. Sports at 15 and 45 past every hour or any time at sportsnet.ca.
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2: U.S. Senator Lindsey Graham, one of President Donald Trump's closest allies in Congress, has died at the age of 71. City's Rhianne Campbell tells us more.
9: In a post to social media, officials say the South Carolina lawmaker died after a brief and sudden illness. Local media said emergency personnel had responded to a call for cardiac arrest at his Capitol Hill home on Saturday night. Shortly after his death was announced, Trump called Graham, quote, one of the greatest people and senators I have ever known. And a hard-working patriot.
2: Graham recently served as chairman of the Senate Budget Committee and much more. After a short stint leading the Ontario Liberals, Bonnie Crombie is looking to get her old job back as mayor of Mississauga.
21: Crombie wrote to supporters in a message obtained by the Canadian press that she intends to register as a mayoral candidate on Tuesday. She will be up against incumbent mayor Carolyn Parrish. Crombie served as Mississauga's mayor for a decade before leaving midway through her third term in 2024 to lead the Ontario Liberals. Now she stepped down from that role earlier this year following lukewarm support in a vote at the party's 2025 annual general meeting and following a snap provincial election that saw Crombie fail to win a seat in the legislature. David Augustine, The Canadian Press, Toronto.
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2: 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Traffic and weather together on the ones. Here's Ben Davey.
18: Thank you, Ben. This report for HIMPRO. If you're on the eastbound 401 at Mavis, we have that construction in the collectors blocking two right lanes. That is now clear. However, the north and south Mavis ramps to the eastbound 401 still closed as far as we know. Ramp to here, Ontario, is closed as well. Eastbound 401 at Victoria Park in the collectors. Left lane construction at Warden. It's the right lane blocked in the express. East of Kennedy in the collectors, two right lanes blocked out to Nielsen. Northbound Kennedy ramp to the eastbound 401 still closed. East 401 ramp to Brimley shut down. North and South Progress ramps to the eastbound 401 are closed, as are the ramps to and from McCowan. Corporate Drive ramp to the east 401 closed. Still waiting for the ramps to and from Markham Road to reopen. East 401 ramp to Nielsen is closed. Good news in Durham, though, at Stevenson. Two right lanes were blocked. They have cleared there. And the southbound Stevenson ramp to the eastbound 401 has reopened as well. Westbound 401 ramp to the southbound 427. We have a crash there still blocking two right lanes. Doesn't seem to be creating any sort of volume delay, though, that we can see so far. We also have the Bass Pro Mills ramp to the northbound 400 still closed. And both directions on the 400 at Highway 89, you've got two left lanes blocked, northbound and southbound. Smooth drive on the 404 DVP combo. Not seeing any delays as you make your way into or out of downtown on the Gardiner Expressway either direction just yet. Westbound QEW, just long-term construction. The ramp to southbound here, Ontario, closed until next month. And the northbound here, Ontario ramp to the westbound QEW closed as well. The eastbound QEW ramp to northbound here, Ontario, closed as part of that construction as well. East and westbound Rutherford from the 427 to Highway 27 closed for construction. That's expected to reopen tomorrow night at 7 o'clock. 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Enjoy your Monday morning. Jordan Kerr up next with your traffic report at 531. With your forecast now, here's meteorologist Carl Lamb.
1: Get ready for another hot stretch across the GTA. 31 today feels like 37 with lots of sunshine and not much of a breeze to help cool things down. And for tonight, it's muggy with a low of 21 degrees. Then for Tuesday, this should be the worst of the heat. 35 with sunshine feels like 43. And then Tuesday night's low, just 23 degrees. That is downright uncomfortable. And then for Wednesday, sunny with the chance for a few morning rain showers. 33 will feel like 37. Your high for today is 31.
2: It's 19 degrees under clear skies in downtown Toronto. 680 News Time, 524.
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2: It's down to the final four at the World Cup with two semifinal matches ready to go. 680's Randall Fairbairn with the story.
8: The World Cup field has been whittled down to four countries that will battle for the big prize. England played a thriller against Norway, getting a 2-1 win, while Switzerland faced Argentina with the Swiss falling 3-1. Both matches not without controversy over an apparent cable that may have assisted England's first goal and a yellow card incident that led to a red card for Switzerland in their match. With the two wins, the semifinal matches are set. On Tuesday, France will meet Spain, and on Wednesday, England will take on Argentina. Both matches start at 3 o'clock. The race for the Golden Boot is still in play. Mbappe and Messi lead the way with 8 goals apiece, while Harry Kane and Jude Bellingham have 6 each for England. Norway's Erling Haaland finished with 7 goals. The two semi-final winners will meet in the World Cup final next Sunday at 3 o'clock. From the Sports Center, I'm Randolph Fairbairn.
2: 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Legislation in New York State could temporarily put the brakes on new data center construction. ABC's Mike Dubusky has more.
7: A new omnibus package of legislation is awaiting New York Governor Kathy Hochul's signature, which would temporarily limit the construction of large data centers known as hyperscalers in the state.
10: Any data centers that are 20 megawatts and above, which are on a much, much larger scale than anything we've really seen before.
7: State Senator Kristen Gonzalez co-authored the bills.
10: We cannot afford to have a strained energy grid, and we cannot afford to pay higher energy bills if we did nothing.
7: Mike Dubusky, ABC News.
2: A collision in Mississauga's Meadowvale neighborhood last night left a male motorcyclist dead. It happened shortly before 10 near the intersection of Argentia and Kickimat Roads. The motorcyclist was pronounced dead at the scene, and authorities say the driver of the other vehicle remained on scene. The intersection of Kickimat and Argentia is closed off for the investigation. Eastbound Argentia is closed at Mississauga Road, and westbound Argentia is closed at Campo Bello. Police say you should expect delays and consider alternate routes. 680 News Time, 527. Your business report coming up next.
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0: 5% this week. This amid concerns inflation could rise again due to renewed tensions in the Middle East. One expert saying it could push gas prices higher. And WestJet flight attendants will wrap up a strike vote this week. Their union still negotiating issues like wages and scheduling. If it passes, a strike or lockout could happen as soon as August 2nd. From the Canadian Press Business Desk, I'm Aaron Sousa.
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5: It's Monday, July 13th. Good morning. I'm Catherine Jeté.
6: For Paul Cook, I'm Laura Carney. Here's what's making news right now.
7: A weekend of the gun in Toronto sees 12 people shot in three separate shootings, including a mass shooting at a music festival.
6: Here we go again, back into the heat, and it's intense, fueling a yellow warning from Environment Canada. A Humidex into the 40s this week, and the entire province is feeling it.
8: We say goodbye to one of Hollywood's most versatile leading men.
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8: New Zealand actor Sam Neill has died.
10: It is now the All-Star break around Major League Baseball. The Jays on back-to-back losses in San Diego. It went sour late on Sunday. Sports at 45.
11: U.S. futures are mixed after fresh attacks in the U.S.-Iran war, and the price for oil is just shy of $73. Business at 56.
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5: It's time for Rogers Xfinity Internet. Traffic and weather together on the ones. And at the traffic center this morning, it's Jordan Kerr. Good morning, Jordan.
12: Good morning, Catherine. Morning, Laura. Well, lots of construction on the go, as it usually is for this time of the morning. So some good news. Some ramps have reopened. The Mavis ramps to eastbound 401 are now open. That construction's cleared out of there. The eastbound 401 ramp to Hurontario Ontario is still shut down due to construction. At Victoria Park and the Collectors and Warden and the Express, right lane have reopened there. Eastbound 401 east of Kennedy to Nielsen and the Collectors, two right lanes blocked off. That's due to construction. The northbound Kennedy ramp to eastbound 401 is closed. The ramp to Brimley is shut down, and the progress ramps to eastbound 401 are closed due to construction. The ramps to and from McCowan are shut down. The corporate drive ramp to eastbound 401 is closed, and the eastbound 401 ramps to and from Markham Road are closed, and the eastbound 401 ramp to Nielsen is shut down. This is all due to construction. On the westbound 401, the ramp to the southbound 427 has two right lanes closed due to a collision. The Bass Pro Mills ramp to northbound 400 is shut down due to construction, and in town, an issue northbound on Kennedy, north of the 401. Got a mattress sitting in the right lane. I'll notify Toronto Transportation about that. And Rutherford is closed from Highway 427 to Highway 27 for construction until tomorrow evening. Next report's at 5:41. With the forecast, we say good morning to Denise Andriacci.
13: Good morning. It is mainly clear in 18. No Humidex right now, but it's on the way. We have a yellow heat warning again. It's day one of a multi-day heat event. Really not the type of intensity we had a couple of weeks ago with that heat, but I think we'll notice it the most tomorrow. Temperatures will be between about 35 and 37 degrees tomorrow with a Humidex in the 40s. We also have quite a bit of sunshine over the next few days, and reduced air quality also a possibility when we're under these heat warnings. Our guaranteed high for today, 31.
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11: The search is on for several suspects following a weekend of deadly gun violence that included a mass shooting at a popular street festival.
6: 680's Carl Hanske is on his way to St. Clair near Christie, where bullets flew Saturday night, leaving two men dead. He joins us live with the latest on the investigation. Good morning, Carl.

0: Yeah, good morning, Laura. The weekend numbers are just awful. There's no way around it. 12 people shot, 3 of them killed in 3 separate shootings in the city over the weekend. The worst one occurring during the Salsa on St. Clair Street Festival Saturday night, where it appears at least 2 gunmen got into a shootout right in the middle of an estimated 13,000 people out having fun. I'll be getting reactions to all this. Bullets flying, people scattering. In the end, 2 males were dead, 4 other people injured. Another shooting Sunday morning near Polson Pier left 3 more people injured. And the third shooting on Friday night near Jane and Shepherd left a young man dead and 2 more wounded. Lots of gun violence in the 6. Reporting live, I'm Carl Hanske.
1: 680 News Time, 534. Breaking news from Mississauga, where one man is dead after a motorcycle crash. The bike collided with another vehicle just before 10 last night on Argentia near Mississauga Road. The motorcyclist was pronounced dead at the scene. The driver of the other vehicle stayed behind. Anyone with information is asked to contact police.
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2: So much for the comfortable conditions we enjoyed over the weekend. Temperatures are set to soar to kick off the work week, prompting a warning from Environment Canada. 680's Jamie Pulfer is here live on the Extreme Weather Watch. Good morning, Jamie.
4: Yeah, good morning, Laura. And it is the second heat event for us so far this summer. Toronto set to sizzle with highs over 30, Humidex values over 40 this week. Environment Canada issuing that yellow heat warning for the city and the rest of the province. Tomorrow will be the peak of this. It's also the kind of heat and humidity that can bring deteriorating air quality. Right now, it's considered moderate. Weather specialist Denise Andriacci.
5: And also, this will be in combination to potentially some wildfire smoke, as wildfires are burning in Quebec, and we did have some smoke advisories to wrap up the weekend here in southern Ontario because of that smoke traveling here into the region.
4: In this kind of heat, you have to also watch for signs of heat exhaustion, headache, dizziness, intense fatigue. Toronto's heat relief strategy has been activated. That includes 4 mobile water trailers with water fountains and bottle filling stations available at 4 locations. That includes Nathan Phillips Square today. And you can cool off at 57 of the city's outdoor pools. 8 of them will operate on extended hours during this heat warning, open till 11:45 p.m. Reporting live, I'm Jamie Pulfer.
1: 680 News Time, 5:36. Breaking news from the entertainment world. Actor Sam Neill, best known for his role in Jurassic Park, has died. 680's Scott Burnett looks back at a career that spanned 5 decades.
6: Sam Neill's prolific career began in the early 1970s on New Zealand television. After a string of early successes, his international fame came with the starring role in Omen 3, The Final Conflict, in which he played the son of the devil himself, Damien.
7: In the name of the one who was cast out from heaven, but is alive. And me.
6: But it was his role as the quietly frustrated paleontologist Dr. Alan Grant in Steven Spielberg's Jurassic Park that made Neill a household name.
8: After careful consideration, I've decided not to endorse your park.
6: In 2023, Neill had disclosed he had quietly been fighting lymphoma but had gone into remission. In a statement from his family, he had been cancer-free when he died this morning, a cause still yet to be released. Sam Neill was 78. I'm Scott Burnett.
2: 680 News Time, 5:37. Former Mississauga Mayor Bonnie Crombie wants to become the current mayor. Bonnie Crombie telling 680 News Radio she plans to register as a candidate in the upcoming municipal election this Tuesday. She previously held Mississauga's top job from 2014 to 2024, but left to run for the leader of Ontario's Liberal Party, which ended with a third place finish in the polls and an internal leadership review. Mississauga's mayoral election will be held October 26th.
1: You're listening to 680 News Radio. The U.S. and Iran continue to exchange strikes this morning as attacks over the Strait of Hormuz show no time of ending soon. Brandon Rowe of City News reports.
9: The U.S. and Iran are locked in another dangerous cycle of attacks, with Washington hitting more than 140 Iranian military targets and Tehran retaliating across the Gulf. The focal point of this escalation is the same as it has been for much of the conflict. The Strait of Hormuz, a critical shipping route both sides now claim they control.
10: Iran and Oman say technical and political discussions over safe passage will continue, with Qatar also involved in mediation. But with both sides exchanging strikes and issuing competing orders to commercial ships, last month's interim agreement is facing its most serious test yet. Brandon Rowe, City News.
2: 6:30 news time, 5:38. It's the All-Star break in Major League Baseball, with the Blue Jays have some work to do if they want another memorable fall like last year. 6:30, Simon Bennett with more.
11: Toronto enters the break of back-to-back losses. It slipped away for Jeff Hoppin in the eighth inning yesterday.
12: Coming around third base, Bogaerts will score, and we're tied again.
13: Tagging and scoring from third is Bowen, and the Padres have scored two.
11: It ended Padres 5, Jays 4. They're last in the American League East, but the playoff hopes still lie for a wild card. 2.5 games out when they resume play Friday. No panic yet for manager John Schneider.
14: I think sitting over the break with a not great taste in your mouth will be good for some guys. We'll see a lot about ourselves when the break's over.
11: The All-Star game coming up in Philly. Schneider managing the American League. Dylan Cease, the first Blue Jays starting pitcher at the Midsummer Classic since Roy Halladay in 2009. I'm Simon Bennett.
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1: Still to come on 6:30 News Radio, eastbound 401 in Scarborough, several ramps remain shut down for construction. You'll hear traffic and weather together.
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1: It's time for Rogers Xfinity Internet. Traffic and weather together on the ones. Here's Jordan Kerr.
20: And this report is brought to you by Shoppers Drug Mart. On the eastbound 401, the ramp to Huron, Ontario is shut down for construction. East of Kennedy to Nielsen in the collectors, two right lanes are closed. And with that, a whole bunch of ramps are shut down. So the northbound Kennedy ramp to eastbound 401 is closed. The ramp to Brimley is shut down. The progress ramps to eastbound 401 are off limits. The ramps to and from McCowan are closed. The corporate drive ramp to eastbound 401 is closed. The ramps to and from Markham Road shut down. And the eastbound 401 ramp to Nielsen is closed. Again, that's all due to construction. Now, on the westbound 401, seeing delays in some spots, so approaching the 412 to Salem, it's filling in through here. And then on the ramp to the southbound 427, two right lanes are closed due to construction. Sorry, it's a collision. Emergency crews are on scene. It's jammed approaching Dixon to the ramp to the southbound 427 now, so really heavy through the stretch. The Bass Pro Mills ramp to northbound 400 is shut down due to construction, so keep that in mind. Traveling on the eastbound QEW, the ramp to northbound Huron, Ontario off limits, and the westbound QEW ramp to southbound Huron, Ontario off limits. That's construction set up until early August. They're doing work on the LRT through there, so track work shut that down. On the southbound 400, all the construction is cleared away, with the exception of that lane realignment south of Rutherford, but that's not causing a delay at this time. 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Next report is at 5:51 with the forecast. Here's Denise Andrea.
5: 18 degrees and mainly clear, 31 the guaranteed high. It's going to feel into the mid to upper 30s with that humidity today. Yellow heat warnings have been issued, really intensifying tomorrow with temperatures between 35 and 37 degrees. We could break some records tomorrow. Overnight lows are also playing a role this week. They're very mild, over 20 degrees, so we don't catch a break through the overnight. AC's in full effect this week. By about Thursday, things kind of ease a little bit. And as we head into the weekend, it does look closer to seasonal. The guaranteed high, 31.
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0: The suit, filed in federal court on Friday, claims two former Apple employees, after being hired by OpenAI, surreptitiously accessed hardware-related files, including detailed information about unreleased products. It also names I.O., a hardware startup founded by iPhone designer Johnny Ive, which OpenAI acquired last year. I'm Mike Dubusky, ABC News.
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1: It's a clear sky, 20 degrees right now in downtown Toronto. Good morning. I'm Catherine Jeté.
2: And I'm Laura Carney. Here are the top stories this hour.
1: Three dead, 12 injured on a violent weekend in Toronto that saw gunfire break out in three separate incidents, including a shooting at the Salsa on St. Clair Festival Saturday night that saw two men killed. Police have recovered two weapons but are still looking for suspects. A portion of Argentia is closed near Mississauga Road, where a motorcyclist died in a crash last night. The bike collided with another vehicle just before 10 p.m. The other drivers stayed at the scene. And a yellow warning for heat is in effect, with temperatures on the rise to start the work week. We're in for a guaranteed high of 31 today, Humidex 37. And by tomorrow, it'll feel like the mid-40s.
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11: Hey, Catherine, good morning. Even the luck of the home run dragon ran over the Blue Jays in San Diego. Back-to-back losses entering the break yesterday. Jeff Hoffman in the eighth inning allowed two runs. The Padres ended up winning at 5-4. Vlad Guerrero Jr. 0-4, including a wild swinging strikeout to wrap it up. So that Jays turnaround like a year ago hasn't happened yet, but only 2.5 games out of a wild card when they're back Friday. The All-Star game in Philly coming up. Dylan Cease, the first Blue Jay to start on the mound since Roy Halladay in 09. Christopher Sanchez, the first Philly All-Star starting pitcher since Roy Halladay in 2011. That's a crazy coincidence. Home run derby tonight, 8 o'clock on Sportsnet. One more day off in the World Cup. The semifinals start with Spain-France tomorrow. Brooke Henderson so close to another major, a hole-in-one, and a big eagle on 18 getting her into a playoff at the Evian Championship. Heyron Yu ended up winning her second major in 2 weeks. Also in a playoff, Stephen Fisk edged out Richmond Hills' Taylor Pendrith for the ISCO Championship. Big week on tour. The Open starts Thursday at Royal Birkdale. Tempo All-Star Marina Mabry with her fifth 30-point game of the season. They left Montreal's Bell Center with a win 93-91 over the New York Liberty. They're at home for Cola the next at Cola the next spring, including tomorrow against Washington. Yannick Sinner is once again Wimbledon men's champ, taking the title for the second straight year with a 4-set victory over Alexander Zverev. Sports at 15 and 45 past every hour or anytime at sportsnet.ca.
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1: Another sexual assault trial against former fashion mogul Peter Nygaard will begin today in a Montreal courtroom. The 84-year-old is facing one count of sexual assault and one count of forcible confinement for allegations dating back between 1997 and 1998. Nygaard was previously tried and convicted on four counts of sexual assault here in Toronto in 2023 and sentenced to 11 years behind bars. This is 680 News Radio. Lyme disease is not the only illness on the rise, with tick populations growing in this country. Canadian Press reporter Naira Ahmed has more.
4: A paper published today in the Canadian Medical Association Journal said it's important for physicians to consider anaplasmosis as a possible diagnosis for patients with unexplained fever who live in areas where ticks are endemic. That's because it is highly treatable. Climate change is increasing the number of black-legged ticks that transmit both Lyme disease and anaplasmosis, especially in Ontario, Quebec, and Nova Scotia. The Public Health Agency of Canada says people can protect themselves by wearing insect repellent, checking themselves for ticks, and removing them promptly with tweezers. Naira Ahmed, The Canadian Press.
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1: It's time for Rogers Xfinity Internet. Traffic and weather together on the ones. Here's Jordan Kerr.
20: Now, this report is brought to you by Diamond and Diamond Lawyers on the westbound 401. It's slow approaching the 412 to Salem already. And then the ramp to the southbound 427. Two right lanes are blocked off due to a collision. Lots of crews on scene. It's jammed up west of Islington to the southbound 427 ramp. So very heavy along the stretch through Dixon. On the eastbound 401, the ramp to Hure, Ontario is reopened. That construction's clear. Out in Scarborough, lots of ramp closures due to construction. So from east of Kennedy to Nielsen in the collectors, two right lanes are taken out. Because of that, the northbound Kennedy ramp to eastbound 401 is closed. The ramp to Brimley is shut down. The progress ramps to eastbound 401 are closed. The ramps to and from McCowan are shut down. The corporate drive ramp to east 401 is closed. The ramps to and from Markham Road are closed. And the east 401 ramp to Nielsen is shut down. Again, this is all due to construction. The Bass Pro Mills ramp to northbound 400 is closed. That's due to construction as well. Long-term work at the QEW in Hure, Ontario has the northbound Hure, Ontario ramp to westbound QE closed, and the westbound QEW ramp to southbound Hure, Ontario closed. Eastbound QEW ramp to northbound Hure, Ontario off limits. Again, that's all because of some long-term construction in place until early August, so not that long, but still a month. In town, on city streets, we had a collision on eastbound St. Clair east of Pharmacy that was blocking lanes, and Rutherford is shut down from Highway 427 to Highway 27 for construction. That's in place until tomorrow evening. See why so many refer friends and family to Diamond and Diamond, Canada's largest injury law firm with over 65 lawyers and over $1 billion in client settlements. Call 1-800-567-HURT. Next report's at 6:01 with the forecast. Here's Denise Andriacci.
5: Mainly clear right now, 18 downtown and at Pearson, 31, the guaranteed high. Heat warnings in place. It's going to be a hot and stuffy a couple of days, especially tomorrow. Highs between 35 and 37. Humidex in the 40s tomorrow. I mean, we're getting close to that today, but Tuesday is going to be the hottest and most humid. We don't have too much in terms of active weather. We could see a few showers here and there. I mean, that could change. Sometimes with this heat and humidity, it does help to fuel that risk of thunderstorms. None in the forecast right now. We'll watch the air quality as well, because we'll have this heat and humidity along with some wildfire smoke from Quebec that kind of creeped into some communities yesterday. So they were areas north of the GTA, but we'll still be watching that closely this week as well. The guaranteed high, 31.
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1: 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Plus, a sweltering start to the work week. 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
1: This is 680 News Radio. The union representing more than 5,000 Canadian auto workers has reached a tentative deal with Ford to keep them on the job. In a statement, Unifor's national president says it comes at a vital time for Canada's auto workers and our domestic industry. High stakes talks began last month with a Friday deadline to reach a deal. Those talks were extended into Saturday evening. A ratification vote will take place next weekend. This is 680 News Radio. If you've ever dealt with a concussion, you've likely heard the advice to stay off screens for the first 48 hours, but there's new research challenging that guidance.
16: In a report from the British Journal of Sports Medicine, teens with a new concussion who had around 2.5 hours of daily screen time recovered 35% faster than those with more or less screen time. Researchers suggest that moderate screen time use keeps young people socially connected and mentally engaged, which may support recovery without worsening symptoms. Still, this is only one study, and the results should be taken with a grain of salt. Parents and caregivers should always speak with a doctor about how to best manage a concussion in your child first. I'm Melissa Adon.
1: Still to come, the price for oil moving higher this morning. 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
1: 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Here's Chris McCusker.
28: Well, Catherine, the price for oil is indeed moving higher this morning, just below $73 now as the U.S. carried out strikes against Iran again. Now, the two sides have also been arguing over whether the Strait of Hormuz is actually open. The U.S. struck dozens of targets yesterday with the intention of trying to degrade Iran's ability to attack international shipping through the waterway. Iran says the strait will be closed until further notice, while Western navies insist it is open. Right now, oil is up $1.33 to $72.74 a barrel. Now, this, in theory, should help the TSX, which is coming off a slight gain last week. It's also trying for a third winning day and up by about 11% this year. Gold futures, though, moving lower this morning, down $32 to $4,081. And then our loonie is up by 70.71 cents U.S. The Bank of Canada will make an interest rate announcement and release its latest monetary policy report on Wednesday. As it stands right now, there is just a 4% chance we see an interest rate cut. Now on Wall Street, ahead of U.S. inflation data tomorrow, we've got a mixed picture on futures markets. Dow futures higher by 33, S&P futures down 19, NASDAQ futures down 270. At the Business Center, I'm Chris McCusker.
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1: Right now, downtown, it's a clear sky, 20 degrees. 680 News Radio is CFTR AM Toronto. 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
2: Hey, it's Monday, July 13th. Good morning for Paul Cook. I'm Laura Carney.
1: I'm Catherine Jeté. Here's what's making news right now.
21: A weekend of gun violence in the six. Three people are dead, nine others injured in three separate shootings, including at a music festival.
2: It's the kind of heat that makes you sweat even when you're standing still in the shade. A heavy humidex over 40 this week, with Toronto and the rest of the province under a heat warning. Actor Sam Neill, most known for his role as Dr. Alan Grant in Jurassic Park, has died.
22: Most of Major League Baseball on a vacation now. The All-Star break kicking in today. The Jays dropping back-to-backs in San Diego first. Sparks at 15.
28: Fresh flare-ups in the Middle East has the price for oil higher this morning. While U.S. futures are mixed and there is a Bank of Canada announcement this week, business at 26.
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2: Time for Rogers Xfinity Internet traffic and weather together. 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
20: Well, ongoing issues on the westbound 401 causing delays. First of all, it's slow approaching the 412 to Salem. No problem there. It's just slow as usual. But then on the ramp to the southbound 427, two right lanes blocked off due to a collision. So it's jammed up from just west of Nielsen as you come out of both Express and Collectors. Solid to that southbound 427 ramp, especially in the right lanes, because those are the ones that exit off the highway. The crash is at the very start of the ramp, so it's really not helping traffic in the area. Southbound on the 400, starting to slow south of Line 5. On the eastbound 401, east of Kennedy to Nielsen in the collectors, two right lanes are still closed down for construction, and with that come a whole bunch of ramp closures. Northbound Kennedy ramp to east 401 is closed. The ramp to Brimley is shut down. The progress ramps to eastbound 401 are closed. The ramps to and from McAllen are shut down. The Corporate Drive ramp to east 401 is closed. The ramps to and from Markham Road shut down, and the eastbound 401 ramp to Nielsen is closed. Again, that's all due to construction. Next report's at 6:11 with the forecast. Here's Denise Andriacci.
5: 18 degrees, mainly clear. 31 is the guaranteed high. A heat warning has been issued again, so it's going to be a hot and stuffy stretch. Really, tomorrow is the hottest and the most humid. We're expecting highs in the mid to upper 30s through southern Ontario, and then a humidex in the 40s for Tuesday. We'll see this wrap up probably Thursday. I mean, it's still going to be hot the rest of the week and through the weekend because it's summer, but definitely today and for the next few days, we're kind of getting into that dangerous heat for some. So just being extra cautious there. Currently 18, mainly clear, sunny, and a guaranteed high today of 31.
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2: The search for suspects continues following a deadly and violent weekend in the city. Police investigating three separate shootings, including a mass shooting at Salsa on St. Clair that sent thousands running for shelter when at least two people started shooting at each other.
1: 6:30's Carl Hanske joins us live from St. Clair West with the latest. Carl.
4: Yeah, Catherine, the weekend totals 12 people shot, three of them killed at three separate shootings in this city over the weekend. The worst one, as you say, occurring here during the Salsa on St. Clair Street Festival Saturday night, where it appears at least two gunmen decided to get into a shootout right in the middle of an estimated 13,000 people out having fun. Carnage and chaos, bullets flying, people screaming, people running. In the end, two males were left dead, four other people injured. There have been no arrests so far. Another shooting Sunday morning near Polson Pier left three more people injured. The third shooting happened at the beginning of the weekend Friday night near Jane and Shepherd. A young man dead there, two more wounded. A weekend of gun violence in the six. I'll be getting reaction to all this morning. Reporting live on St. Clair near Dufferin, I'm Carl Hanske.
2: Breaking news from Mississauga, where a motorcyclist is dead after a crash in Meadowvale. It happened around 10 last night near Argentia and Mississauga Road. Peel police say the motorcyclist was a man and was pronounced dead at the scene. The driver of the other vehicle remained at the scene.
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1: It's going to be a scorcher of a week with a yellow heat warning in place. Highs in the 30s are expected for most of the week and the humidity returns. 680's Jamie Pulfer joins us live on the Weather Watch. Jamie.
6: Yeah, Catherine, just how hot is it? It's the kind of heat that makes you sweat even when you're standing completely still in the shade. Weather specialist Denise Andriacci with how this is going to play out.
5: Humidex values between 35 and 45 this week, and we are expecting likely record-breaking heat for Tuesday. Tuesday is going to be the hottest and most humid out of the week.
6: All from a high-pressure system bringing this stretch of scorching temperatures. The entire province is feeling it. Environment Canada has issued a yellow heat warning for Toronto and the surrounding area, and that also means deteriorating air quality. Right now, it's considered moderate. It could be compounded by that wildfire smoke that's been impacting us from Quebec. And when it comes to coping, the city has activated its heat relief strategy. Four water trailers with water fountains and bottle filling stations, locations like Nathan Phillips Square, East York Civic Center. Eight outdoor pools will also have extended hours. And of course, the reminder, never leave people or pets in parked vehicles. Reporting live, I'm Jamie Pulfer.
2: 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Breaking news from Hollywood, where the actor best known for his role in Jurassic Park has died. 680's Scott Burnett has more on the death of Sam Neill.
7: It was a career that spanned more than five decades. Sam Neill getting his big break in the third movie of the Omen trilogy, playing Damien, the son of the devil. But it was his recurring role as Dr. Alan Grant in the Jurassic Park series of films that he'll likely be remembered for the most.
8: Carnivores, and they really like fighting with each other. They use their teeth and their claws to rip each other's throats out.
23: He's three.
7: He also popped up on the small screen from time to time, notably as Major Campbell on Peaky Blinders.
8: You just wanted to show me that you know where I live, isn't that it? Am I supposed to be impressed?
7: In a statement from his family this morning, Neil died in Sydney, Australia. His death described as sudden. It also says the actor was cancer-free after he had battled a rare form of lymphoma in recent years. Sam Neill was 78. I'm Scott Burnett.
1: 680 News Time, 6:07. Months of on and off fighting between the U.S. and Iran continues this morning as missiles fly across the Middle East. City's Brandon Rowe reports.
24: The U.S. says its latest strikes targeted Iranian missile and drone sites, naval capabilities, and coastal surveillance systems after another commercial vessel was attacked. Central Command insists the strait remains open, but tracking data shows traffic has slowed significantly as shipping companies weigh the risks. Iran says it launched missiles at U.S. military interests in Oman, Qatar, Kuwait, and Jordan, while several Gulf countries activated air defenses. Tehran also claims it disabled a second vessel in the strait, though Reuters has not independently verified many of those claims. Brandon Rowe, City News.
2: Bonnie Crombie wants to return to municipal politics. The former Mississauga mayor and former Ontario Liberal leader confirms to 680 News Radio she will register as a mayoral candidate tomorrow. Crombie was mayor of Mississauga for a decade, but left it to lead the Liberal Party in 2024. Crombie's Liberals finished third in the 2025 general election, and she failed to secure a seat in the provincial legislature. The municipal election is set for October 26th.
1: 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It's a first for a Blue Jay in 17 years. Ace Dylan Cease will start for the American League at this week's All-Star Game. Our Simon Bennett has the latest from the Boys of Summer.
22: Cease is known as the Bob Ross of the group.
9: I must have cleaned 100,000 brushes and it's still fun.
22: Known for his painting talents, including one that hangs in John Schneider's office, the Jays manager presenting a whiteboard painting of his own with this news.
10: We wanted to present Dylan with a vintage painting from us, naming him the starting pitcher for the Americans.
22: Cease, the first Blue Jay to start on the mat of the All-Star Game since Roy Halladay in 2009.
12: It's pretty surreal. I didn't know what to say. Everyone's saying, give a speech, and I'm like, I don't know, I was pretty speechless.
22: As for the game yesterday,
13: the Padres come back in the eighth inning to take the game and the series.
22: 10 fewer wins than last year at the break after the 5-4 loss in San Diego. Their schedule resumes Friday at Rogers Center. I'm Simon Bennett.
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2: Coming up in 60 seconds, traffic and weather together, including an update on a collision westbound 401 on the ramp to the southbound 427.
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2: Time for Rogers Xfinity Internet traffic and weather together. 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
20: Now, this report is brought to you by Don Valley North Toyota. Westbound on the 401 is slow approaching the 412 to Salem. And then on the ramp to the southbound 427, two right lanes are closed down because of a collision. It's jammed up from Islington coming out of both Express and Collectors. A bit heavier coming out of the Express right now, leading up to the southbound 427. So very heavy along here. Southbound on the 400, delays through Line 5 are forming. The Bass Pro Mills ramp to northbound 400 shut down due to construction. Haven't had an update on that yet. Will hopefully be open soon. Looks like a new collision on the eastbound QEW approaching here, Ontario. Can't see what lanes are blocked yet, but it's jammed from Mississauga Road to just before here, Ontario. On the eastbound 401, it's filling in from the 410 to east of Dixie Collectors and from the 427 to the 400, both Express and Collectors. A bit heavier in the Express right now. And then this construction is still here on the east 401 east of Kennedy and the Collectors. Two right lanes are closed. They are picking up the cones. I've seen some ramps open at least. So the northbound Kennedy ramp to east 401 is still shut down. The ramp to Brimley is closed. The progress ramps and the ramps to and from McCowan are shut down. I see traffic heading on the eastbound 401 ramp to Markham Road, so it looks like that's open. The eastbound 401 ramp to Nielsen is still reported as closed. I can't see it on camera, so it might be open now if that Markham Road ramp is open, but haven't had an update from the MTO yet, but they are in the process of picking up the cones. On City Streets, issues on Rutherford, two of them. So eastbound Rutherford east of Highway 50 is blocked because of a collision, and then further farther east. Rutherford is closed both directions between the 427 and Highway 27 for construction. That's in place until tomorrow evening. 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Next report is at 6:21, and with the forecast, here's Denise Andriacci.
5: It's mainly clear right now. We have a lot of sunshine today as that heat and humidity build back into the region. Heat warnings in place. 31 is our guaranteed high. We're going to hover between about 35 and 38 tomorrow across southern Ontario. So probably record-breaking heat over at Pearson as we're expecting a high near 37 here in the city. And the Humidex, of course, plays a role in these types of heat waves. So we are expecting a Humidex today in the upper 30s, but in the mid-40s for Tuesday. The guaranteed high today, 31.
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2: The Bank of Canada is expected to leave its benchmark interest rate unchanged for a sixth consecutive decision this week, even as renewed hostilities in the Middle East threaten to reignite inflation.
1: Michelle Zadikian of the Canadian Press reports.
0: Inflation in May topped 3% for the first time since late 2023 as the global oil shock from the conflict pushed gas prices higher. Bank of Canada Governor Tiff Macklem has said the central bank will look through the initial inflation shock from high gas prices, but will act if it thinks price pressures are spreading. RBC senior economist Claire Fan says there are few signs inflation is branching out from gas prices right now, which should give the Bank of Canada enough leeway to keep its policy rate steady at 2.25% for the rest of the year. Michelle Zedekian, The Canadian Press.
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17: Noah, careful.
18: Okay.
17: Oh, I finally tried Maple. 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
18: Mom, my tummy hurts.
17: 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We'll use Maple. Yeah.
19: Health yeah.
18: Yeah.
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2: It's sunny downtown, 18 degrees, going up to a guaranteed high today of 31. Good morning, I'm Laura Carney.
1: I'm Catherine Jette. Here are the top stories right now.
2: A deadly and violent weekend, including Saturday's gunfire at Salsa on St. Clair that left two men dead and sent thousands running for shelter. Still no arrests. Four people were injured. Police believe at least two people exchanged gunfire while moving through the crowd. The heat is on. A yellow heat warning is in place. Today's guaranteed high, 31, with daytime highs in the 30s expected through most of the week. Tomorrow, it could feel like 45 with the humidity. And actor Sam Neill, most known for playing Dr. Alan Grant in Jurassic Park, has died at the age of 78.
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22: Hey, Laura, good morning. It's the All-Star break. The Blue Jays entering on a sour note. Back-to-back L's in San Diego. Another slipped away yesterday. Jeff Hoffman in the mound in the eighth. The Padres scored twice to take a 5-4 lead, and that's how it finished. The Jays at 45-51, last in the AL East, but in contention for a wild card. Dylan Cease will start for the American League of the All-Star game tomorrow night. It's home run derby day at 8 o'clock on Sportsnet. You got to wait one more day until the World Cup resumes. What are we going to do? Spain against France tomorrow, England, Argentina Wednesday. Two Canadian close calls in golf. Huge comeback for Brooke Henderson from seven shots down to force a playoff at the Evian Championship. Heyron Yu was victorious, though, her second major in 13 days, also in a playoff. Taylor Pendrith fell to Stephen Fisk at the ISCO Championship, the Open coming up this week at Royal Birkdale. Solid win for the Tempo at Montreal's Bell Center, led by 30 from Marina Mabry, who beat New York 93-91. But Aja Lady Hamilton tossed late for Throwing a shoe at Mabry. Hamilton says she didn't mean to hit her, though. Sportsnet 15 to 45, best every hour. Yeah, that happened. 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
2: York Regional Police say three people have been hurt after a crash in Vaughan. It happened around 5:30 this morning on Rutherford Road, just east of Highway 50. Officers say three vehicles were involved in the crash. Everyone has minor injuries. This is 680 News Radio. Another sexual assault trial for fashion mogul Peter Nygaard begins today in Montreal.
10: The 84-year-old who founded the now defunct women's apparel company Nygaard International has already been found guilty of four counts of sexual assault in 2023 and was sentenced to 11 years in prison in a Toronto trial. Now he faces sexual assault and forcible confinement charges in Quebec. Nygaard denies accusations that he used his position to lure women and girls. The alleged events would have taken place between November of 1997 and 1998. Naira Ahmed, The Canadian Press.
2: 680 News Time, 619. No word when Kentucky's Mitch McConnell might return to the Senate. ABC's Wayne Cabot reports.
21: McConnell finally broke his silence in a statement that included a photo of him holding the current edition of the Washington Post, perhaps to put to rest conspiracy theories. He's now in a rehab facility after being in the hospital since June 11th with an undisclosed medical diagnosis. He says he's been private because, as he put it, folks of my generation often hesitate to share the vulnerability that comes with growing older. He's 84 and now says he suffered a fall last month. It left him briefly unconscious. Wayne Cabot, ABC News.
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2: Time for Rogers Xfinity Internet traffic and weather together. 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
20: Well, this report is brought to you by Frank Leo on the eastbound QEW approaching here, Ontario. In a crash here, it may have cleared away, and it's really jammed up from east of Erin Mills to approaching here, Ontario. If you're there, could give us an update. Free call to Star 680 will be appreciated. Haven't been able to chance to find it on the camera yet. Eastbound on the 401 is slow going from the 410 to east of Dixie in the collectors, and from the 427 to the 400 in both express and collectors. Now, construction east of Kennedy in the collectors in the two right lanes in the process of clearing, but there is still a whole bunch of ramps closed down. The northbound Kennedy ramp to East 401 is closed. The ramp to Brimley is shut down. The progress ramps to East 401 have reopened, so that's one less thing to worry about. And then the eastbound 401 ramps to and from McCowan are shut down. The corporate drive ramp to East 401 is closed, and the eastbound 401 ramp to Nielsen is closed. On the westbound 401, it's slow approaching the 412 to Salem. On the ramp to the southbound 427, problems have cleared, but it's jammed up from approaching Islington coming out of both Express and Collectors. That's going to fill into Dixon as the volume shifts around. The Bass Pro Mills ramp to northbound 400 is still shut down for construction, and southbound on the 400 through Line 5, it's slow going. On city streets, Rutherford, two issues. Eastbound Rutherford is blocked east of Highway 50 because of a collision, and then further east, Rutherford is shut down from Highway 427 to Highway 27 because of construction, and that construction's in place until tomorrow evening. 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Next report is at 6:31 with the forecast. Here's Denise Andriacci.
0: Mainly clear and calm weather right now. It's going to stay pretty much calm for the week, except for this heat and humidity. So we don't have a lot of active weather, but weather alerts still in place. Heat warnings widespread. The guaranteed high today, 31. The humidity and the heat really build in for Tuesday, 37, feeling more like 46. Mainly sunny for the next couple of days as well. Might be a little hazier, smoky in spots, areas north and northeast of the GTA, simply because of some wildfires that are in Quebec. So we did have smoke advisories yesterday for some communities. We're also going to watch the air quality here in the GTA because of that threat, but also the heat and humidity that's really sticking around through Thursday. Our guaranteed high today, 31.
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2: 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One of three shootings this weekend that left a total of three people dead and 12 injured.
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2: The CN Tower's lights were dimmed last night in honor of the victims of the shooting at the Salsa on St. Clair Festival that left two people dead and four injured. Tara Kennedy lives in the St. Clair Avenue West area and calls the incident extremely scary.
12: Everybody wants a safe place to live, and again, two people are now gone, and that's really sad to me.
2: Business owners and residents in the area say the festival will need to increase security measures in the coming years. Again, as of early today, no suspects have been identified or arrested. There's another illness besides Lyme disease that's on the rise as tick populations increase in Canada. A paper published today in the Canadian Medical Association Journal says it's important for physicians to consider anaplasmosis as a possible diagnosis for patients with unexplained fever who live in areas where ticks are endemic because it's highly treatable. Blackleg ticks that transmit both the diseases are becoming even more prevalent, especially in Ontario, Quebec, and Nova Scotia. The Public Health Agency of Canada says people can protect themselves by wearing insect repellent, checking themselves for ticks, and promptly removing them with tweezers. Auto talks in Canada are off to a good start. Chris McCusker has business in 60 seconds.
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4: Well, Laura, there is a tentative three-year agreement between Ford and Unifor. We're not going to get details, though, until those details are presented to union members for ratification. Now, Unifor covers roughly 5,000 workers at five plants in southern Ontario, one in Alberta. Negotiations began at the end of last month, and the deal was announced over the weekend. Now, the union opted to negotiate with Ford first and is expected to begin with the two other automakers after the Ford agreement is ratified. The TSX today will try for a third straight winning day. It is coming off a slight gain last week. Now, gold futures will not be helpful. And remember, this is one of the more heavily weighted sectors on Bay Street. Gold futures right now down $37 to $4,076. Oil is starting to see some momentum to the upside. It's on track to snap a two-day losing streak. Right now, higher by $2.09, $73.50 a barrel. That, of course, related to fresh attacks between the U.S. and Iran and disputes over whether the Strait of Hormuz is even open. Now, visible traffic through the strait was low yesterday and early today, but it's not clear how many ships are moving through without satellite signals on. The Canadian dollar right now, higher by 0.07. 70.72 cents U.S. ahead of that interest rate announcement on Wednesday, and no change expected. Now, on Wall Street, we've still got a mixed picture on futures ahead of U.S. inflation data tomorrow. So right now, Dow futures higher by 8, S&P futures.

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2: Right now downtown, it's sunny and 18 degrees. 680 News Time, 630.
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4: It's Monday, July 13th. Good morning. I'm Catherine Jette.
2: For Paul Cook, I'm Laura Carney. Here's what's making news right now.
5: Fear and anger after a weekend of gun violence in the city.
6: This kind of thing is going to keep happening because they're brazen and they don't care.
5: 12 people were shot in 3 separate shootings.
7: Greenhouse-like conditions. That's the reality in the city and across the province to start the week. Under a heat warning, a Humidex into the 40s, and little relief expected even when the sun goes down.
8: Best known for his role in the Jurassic Park movies, New Zealand actor Sam Neill has died. He had recently revealed he was battling a rare form of lymphoma, but had since gone into remission.
9: Rough weekend in San Diego. The Jays dropping back-to-backs to the Padres. It is now the All-Star break, with Dylan Cease set to start for the AL tomorrow. Sports at 45.
10: Bay Street tries for a third winning day with another pop for oil on a new flare-up in the Middle East, and U.S. futures are mixed. Business at 56.
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4: It's time for Rogers Xfinity Internet, traffic and weather together on the ones. Here's Jordan Kerr.
11: Well, eastbound on the 401 east of Dixie to Keele and both Express and Collectors has gotten heavy. Then east of Kennedy and the Collectors, 2 right lanes are still blocked off for construction. It seems like every day we have late clearing construction, never in the same spot, but it's always somewhere and it always causes delays. This is causing a jam up through Kennedy to east of it towards Brimley and the Collectors. And a bunch of ramps are still reported as closed. The northbound Kennedy ramp to east 401 shut down. The ramp to Brimley closed. The ramps to and from McCowan closed. And the east 401 ramp to Neal still reported as closed. Again, that's all due to construction that at 6:30 is still there. Westbound on the 401, slow approaching the 412 to Salem. 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And then from the 400 Express and Collectors to Dixon. On eastbound Rutherford, it's closed east of Highway 50 because of a collision. And then Rutherford's closed in both directions from the 427 to Highway 27 for construction. From the traffic center, we say good morning to Craig Gear.
12: Hey, good morning, Jordan. So it is a crash. It's still there on the eastbound QB. A couple vehicles in the left lane, nobody else on scene. This is approaching here, Ontario. So you do have a delay from just about east of Erin Mills to approaching here, Ontario on the... Pardon me, sneeze. Whoa. Eastbound QBW. The rest of the QBW is in great shape. And the eastbound Gardner filling in already from east of Park Lawn to east of Humber Bridge. With the forecast, here is Denise Andriacci.
13: Mainly clear and calm. It's not too bad out right now, but it's getting hot later today. We have that heat and humidity locking back into place through southern Ontario. Heat warnings have been issued. 31 is our guaranteed high. Overnight tonight, we're going to remain above 20 degrees. And tomorrow, just too much. A high of 37. It's going to feel more like 45. Our guaranteed high today, 31.
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4: The police chief calls it heartbreaking and unacceptable. 3 people are dead and a dozen others are injured following multiple incidents of gunfire over the weekend, including an apparent gun battle at a popular street festival.
2: 680's Carl Hansky is on St. Clair near Christie, where shots were fired Saturday night, and he joins us live with the aftermath of the weekend violence. Carl.
14: Yeah, Laura, the police and police tape are all gone here at the Salsa on St. Clair Street Festival zone, but the fear and anger over what happened are still here.
15: Some kids just walked right in with firearms and opened fire. Are you kidding me?
14: An estimated 13,000 people were dancing and having fun here Saturday night when at least 2 gunmen decided to get into a shootout.
16: I'm in shock.
17: That's nuts, man.
16: It's crazy, I know.
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16: No fear. No fear at all.
14: It left 2 males dead and 4 other people injured. In total, 12 people.

0: were shot in Toronto this weekend.
1: This is ridiculous, man. It's got to stop.
2: The government need to do something about the gun, man.
0: The other two shootings saw three people wounded near Polson Pier and a young man killed and two others injured near Jane and Shepherd. Not good. Reporting live on St. Clair west of Bathurst, I'm Carl Hanske.
3: 680 News Time, 634. Breaking news from Peel Police, who say a man is dead after a crash in Meadowvale. It happened around 10 p.m. last night in the area of Argentia and Mississauga Road. Officers say a motorcyclist was pronounced dead. The driver of the other vehicle involved stayed at the scene. Anyone with information is asked to contact police.
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4: It is going to be another tough week for people without air conditioning or those who work outside. Temperatures are heading back into the 30s for the next several days, with the Humidex soaring above 40 tomorrow. 680's Jamie Pulfer is here live with the heat warning now in effect. Jamie.
6: Yeah, Laura, this heat wafting over Toronto and the rest of the province, bringing greenhouse-like conditions. Environment Canada has issued a yellow heat warning. Highs over 30, a Humidex hitting 45 at its peak, which is expected tomorrow, and little relief even when the sun goes down, according to weather specialist Denise Andriacci.
7: Overnight lows between 20 and 23 degrees, and that's part of the criteria we need to be under a heat warning, is that overnight we're not getting a break from this heat. Temperatures are still very balmy.
6: Deteriorating air quality is also a big concern. Right now, it's considered moderate. Toronto is currently 21st in the world when it comes to the worst air quality, a situation that could also be impacted by the wildfire smoke that's been coming out of Quebec. This kind of weather also brings the threat of heat exhaustion and heat stroke. The city has activated its heat relief strategy, hundreds of cooling spaces, and four mobile water trailers, including at Nathan Phillips Square with bottle filling stations. And you can cool off at dozens of splash pads and outdoor pools. Eight locations will be open later until 11:45 p.m. for the duration of this heat event. Reporting live, I'm Jamie Pulfer.
3: 6:30 News Time, 6:36. Known for his roles in Jurassic Park and The Hunt for Red October, New Zealand actor Sam Neill has died. 6:30's Scott Burnett has more on Neill's life on the big screen.
8: Best known as Dr. Alan Grant in the Jurassic Park movies, Sam Neill's prolific career spanned more than five decades with roles in The Hunt for Red October, Oscar winner The Piano, Dead Calm, even in the Marvel Universe and Thor Ragnarok. My personal favorite, the 1997 sci-fi space horror Event Horizon.
9: Going. We won't need eyes to see.
8: Such a good movie. He also was lauded for a homegrown piece, the 2016 New Zealand film directed by Taika Waititi, Hunt for the Wilder People.
10: Gonna be rough. No huts, no tents, real bush life. And if you play up, I'd dump you.
11: Okay, Uncle.
10: I'd still prefer if you don't call me Uncle.
8: In a video posted in 2023, an emotional Neil confirmed he was battling lymphoma but had gone into remission.
12: I'm getting a lot of messages on social media and from friends who are sorry to worry everybody.
8: Neil passed away this morning in Sydney, surrounded by family. He was 78. I'm Scott Burnett.
4: 680 News Time, 637. Bonnie Crombie wants her old job back. Crombie tells 680 News Radio she will register as a candidate tomorrow for the upcoming municipal election in Mississauga. The former Liberal Provincial Party leader held the city's mayor title from 2014 to 2024. She will face off against current mayor Carolyn Parrish. Voters in Mississauga head to the polls October 26th.
3: This is 680 News Radio. It was a successful weekend for the Toronto Tempo in Montreal, but that is not what fans are talking about. Our Simon Bennett explains.
13: Toronto All-Star Marina Mabry and New York's Benaja Laney Hamilton have been going at it all game long, but it got weird with under 2 minutes to go.
14: There's the shoe. Oh,
15: the shoe.
14: Mabry got hit with the shoe.
13: That was Laney Hamilton throwing a shoe, nailing Mabry in the back.
16: Who throws a shoe? Honestly.
17: So Laney Hamilton has now been ejected.
13: Now, she told the New York Post after the game it was intended for a teammate, quote, I would never intentionally try to hit someone with a shoe, especially when they're not looking, unquote. Mabry and head coach Sandy Brondello looking back.
18: No, I don't think
19: I'll take the free
18: intentionally trying to hit you.
19: Yeah, no, I don't think so.
18: That was a good shot otherwise.
19: Yeah, what the hell?
13: Mabry, 30 points. Toronto beat the Liberty 93-91. The Tempo splitting their two games at Bell Center. I'm Simon Bennett.
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3: Still to come on 680 News Radio, late clearing construction on the eastbound 401 collectors east of Kennedy. You'll hear traffic and weather together.
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3: It's time for Rogers Xfinity Internet. Traffic and weather together on the ones. Here's Jordan Kerr.
24: Well, this report is brought to you by Mr. Lube. On the eastbound 401, it's slow east of Dixie to Keele and both Express and Collectors. A bit of good news on the east 401 east of Kennedy. In the Collectors, construction is cleared away. Some ramps are still closed, or at least reported as closed. We haven't got the all clear from the northbound Kennedy ramp yet. The northbound Kennedy ramp to east 401 still reported as shut down for construction. Should be open soon. Same with the ramp to Brimley. That's still reported as closed. I can see traffic on the ramps to and from McCowan, so that's open. On the ramp to Nielsen, so that's open as well. So there we go. It's all clearing up. Finally, 640, and they're finally getting this sorted out. Eastbound on the 409, it's slow approaching Martin Grove to the 401. A westbound 401 delays approaching the 412 to Salem, through Markham and the Express, through Warden and the Collectors, and then from the 400 Express and Collectors to Dixon. Coming down the southbound 404 DVP, it's backed up approaching Shepherd to south of Lawrence. And on Rutherford, two issues. Eastbound Rutherford east of Highway 50 is blocked due to a collision, and then Rutherford is shut down from Highway 427 to Highway 27. That's all because of construction. That's in place until tomorrow evening. From the traffic center, here's Craig Gear.
25: Well, it's slow on the Toronto-bound QEW at the Burlington Skyway to about Brant, and then it gets busy east of Erin Mills all the way to approaching here, Ontario. It's pretty slow. You've got a left lane blocked with a crash here. A couple of vehicles sat here. Nobody else has arrived on scene. I think at least one's going to need a tow. And so, you've got that delay east of Erin Mills to approaching here, Ontario, on the eastbound QBW. Eastbound Gardner is busy from east of Parkline to about Jamison. Southbound 400 slow approaching 88 to south of Line 5. 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With the forecast, here's Denise Andriacci.
26: Clear skies and near 18 to 20 degrees right now. It's feeling very comfortable at the moment, but the heat and humidity are going to build in this afternoon. Heat warnings have been issued. 31 is our guaranteed high. Excuse me, temperatures up to 37 tomorrow, so it is going to be the hottest day of the week tomorrow. We will possibly break some temperature records across the region. This heat is very widespread, just like the last heat event, but it's just not quite as intense or serious. You definitely want to be mindful of this heat and humidity, but it looks like Tuesday will be the worst with a humidex in the 40s. We're still going to be hot and humid for Thursday, and then a fresher air mass heading into the weekend. Our guaranteed high, 31.
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3: More and more Canadians are living paycheck to paycheck, with most saying the majority of their income is already committed before it even arrives.
4: 680 business analyst Chris McCusker has more.
3: 3 in 5 in the latest MNP Consumer Debt Index say their income is already committed to bills, debt payments, and regular expenses before it even lands in their bank account, while almost 2 in 5 say they are struggling to get ahead. And the higher prices are part of the problem, according to Grant Bazian, president of MNP.
0: I think we're calling it lifestyle shrinkflation. Just a bit of a catchy phrase, but ideally people are trying to compensate this by reducing their lifestyle choices, like not the necessities, but, you know, the luxuries, if you will, or, you know, the events and the activities that people don't need to go to, clothing, those types of things are being curtailed.
3: About half of the respondents say they are $200 or less away from not being able to pay their bills and debt obligations each month. That's up 3 points from the previous quarter. I'm Chris McCusker.
4: 6:80 News Time, 6:44.
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3: Right now, it's sunny, 19 degrees in downtown Toronto. Good morning. I'm Catherine Jeté.
4: And I'm Laura Carney. Here are the top stories this hour.
3: A brazen gun battle at the Salsa on St. Clair Festival, a shooting outside a nightclub in the Portlands, and another at a townhouse complex near Jane and Lawrence. Three separate weekend shootings have left 3 people dead, 12 injured, and prompted a search for multiple suspects. Sweltering summer heat makes a comeback to start the work week, with temperatures above 30 expected for several days, and tomorrow's humidex set to hit 45. Today's guaranteed high is 31, with a humidex of 37. And fans of Jurassic Park are remembering actor Sam Neill following his death at the age of 78. He had announced back in spring that he was cancer-free following a battle with the disease.
4: Time now for sports.
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13: Catherine, rough entry to the All-Star break for the Blue Jays. Up 4-3 in the eighth inning, the Padres got the Jeff Hoffman for a pair. It ended 5-4 San Diego. The Jays had 45 wins at the break, 10 fewer than a year ago, but in the wildcard conversation. Most of the guys off until Friday. Dylan Cease to start on the mound for the America League. First Jay to do that since Roy Halladay in 09. The big game in Philly tomorrow, the home run derby tonight, 8 o'clock on Sportsnet. Great weekend for Brooke Henderson, who came back from 7 shot down to force a playoff at the Evian Championship. Heyron Yu captured her second major in 13 days. Taylor Pendrith from Richmond Hill also fell in the playoff to Stephen Fisk at the PGA's ISCO Championship. The 154th Open begins on Thursday. The weekend of Montreal ending with a win for the Tempo, holding on 93-91 against New York. Marina Mabry, 30 points. Of course, everyone's talking about Menage Lady Hamilton hitting her with a teammate's shoe, both admitting it was probably an accident. They host Washington tomorrow back here in Toronto. Sports at 15 and 45 past every hour or anytime at sportsnet.ca.
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3: 680 News Time, 648. Waves of attacks between the U.S. and Iran continue to push oil and gas prices higher. ABC's Karen Hua reports.
9: All this is pushing oil prices higher. Gas is up an average of 10 cents per gallon in the last week. Analysts say this will be the first weekly rise in gas costs since back in May. Now, before that new round of strikes yesterday, President Trump suggested the U.S. and Iran were close to a deal to move forward with peace talks. The White House insists negotiations will continue.
3: In a statement from U.S. military forces, Iranian air defense systems, radar sites, missile and drone equipment and small boats were struck, adding fighter jets, ships, aerial drones and naval drones were used. Iran claimed to launch more attacks at U.S. bases in the region from Bahrain to Jordan to Kuwait. Still to come on 680 News Radio, you'll hear traffic and weather together. 680 News Time, 650.
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3: 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Traffic and weather together on the ones. Here's Jordan Kerr.
24: This report is brought to you by 407 ETR. On the eastbound 401, there are delays through Dixie to Keel in both express and collectors. And the eastbound 409 is backed up approaching Martin Grove to the 401. Southbound 404 DVP combination backed up south of Finch to south of Lawrence. Northbound DVP moving well right now. Westbound on the 401, you're to find it slow going through the 412 to Salem. A bunch up through the 404 in the express and through Young in the collectors. And then delays starting from about Keel in the express and 400 collectors to Dixon, off and on through that stretch. On Rutherford, two problems on the go. Eastbound Rutherford is shut down east of Highway 50 because of a collision, and Rutherford is closed in both directions between the 427 and Highway 27. That's for construction in place until 7 o'clock tomorrow evening. From the traffic center, here's Craig Gear.
25: I've got this crash that's happened here on the eastbound QEW, and it's still sitting in the left lane. Couple vehicles here just waiting for help, I guess. No one's arrived. And that's eastbound approaching here, Ontario. Slow Burlington Skyway to Brant, and then because of the collision from east of Erin Mills to approaching here, Ontario, where that left lane is blocked here. After all that, the QEW is great, but the Gardner slows east of Park Lawn to Jameson. West Gardner's pretty all right. Same with the QEW. You've got the long-term construction here impacting here, Ontario, and the ramps. So westbound, the ramp to south here, Ontario, shut down till August. And the north here, Ontario, ramp to the west QEW blocked as well. And the eastbound QEW ramp to north here, Ontario, closed. This is long-term project until early August. 407 ETR driving offers help you beat the traffic while saving big. Create a My Account. 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With the forecast, Denise Andreacci.
26: Well, pleasant weather this morning. It won't be impacting the commute. It's getting hot, though, and humid. Heat warning has now been issued for the GTA in southern Ontario. The guaranteed high today, 31. Not terrible, but tomorrow, up to near 37, feeling like 45. And we'll continue with stuffy conditions for Wednesday, Thursday. Definitely Tuesday will be the hottest of the week, where we could break some temperature records. Not a whole lot in terms of active weather either. I mean, maybe a few showers Wednesday, and then again Friday night, early Saturday. Our guaranteed high today, 31.
3: Coming up at 7 o'clock, the aftermath of a violent weekend in the city with three people shot dead and 12 others injured. Plus, a deeper look at the forecast with temperatures soaring into the high 30s later this week.
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3: A live-action remake and Gru's Crew take one and two at the box office, ABC's Mike Dubusky reports.
17: Moana made $43 million in ticket sales this weekend, below what analysts had forecast for the film's debut. The live-action remake of that family film comes just 10 years after the original animated version debuted, and just 2 years after Moana 2 hit theaters. Minions and Monsters came in at number two, collecting $20.5 million. Meanwhile, the Michael Jackson biopic Michael has now officially grossed more than $1 billion at the global box office. It marks the first biopic to ever pass that milestone.
18: I love you.
19: I know.
17: And happy 84th birthday to Harrison Ford today. Mike Dubusky, ABC News.
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3: And now the dynamic market minute. Here is Chris McCusker.
31: Well, Catherine, the TSX trying to say for a third straight winning day. It's higher by about 11% this year and up by just a scooch last week. Gold futures lowered this morning, down $54 to $4,059. Oil is moving higher by $2.36. 73.77, that's a pop of 3.3%. There have been fresh attacks between the U.S. and Iran over the last few days, and conflicting information about whether the Strait of Hormuz is actually open. It could be that ships are moving through without satellite signals on. The Canadian dollar right now is higher by a tenth of a cent, 70.77 cents U.S. The Bank of Canada, of course, set to make an interest rate announcement on Wednesday. There is likely no change As it stands right now, just a 4% chance that we see a cut. A strike vote by WestJet flight attendants set to wrap up on Wednesday. Now, voting began July 8th, and it comes as the Canadian Union of Public Employees says it continues to negotiate key issues. So those include wages, compensation, scheduling, work-life balance, and other workplace improvements. If the flight attendants approve a strike mandate, the union says the earliest date a legal strike or employer lockout could occur is August 2nd, but we are not there yet. On Wall Street, inflation data will be released tomorrow. We did see a mixed picture on U.S. futures initially this morning. Now we've got arrows pointing down across the board. So Dow futures lower by 14, S&P futures down 23, NASDAQ futures down 292. Also seeing pressure on cryptocurrencies. So Bitcoin right now is down 2.1%, 62,816. At the Business Center, I'm Chris McCusker.
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3: Right now, downtown, we have sunshine, 19 degrees. 680 News Radio is CFTR AM Toronto. 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
4: It's Monday, July 13th. Good morning for Paul Cook. I'm Laura Carney.
3: I'm Catherine Jette. Here's what's making news right now.
6: A weekend of the gun in Toronto.
13: Walked right in with firearms and opened fire. Are you kidding me?
6: 12 people were shot at three separate incidents, including at a packed street festival.
4: Here we go again, back into the heat, and it's intense, fueling a yellow warning from Environment Canada. A Humidex into the 40s this week, and the entire province is feeling it.
18: We say goodbye to one of Hollywood's most versatile leading men.
20: I decided not to endorse your park.
18: New Zealand actor Sam Neill has died.
6: The Jays dropping back-to-backs in San Diego. It's the All-Star break now with Dylan Cease set to start for the American League. Sports at 15.
31: Bay Street tries for a third straight winning day. The price for oil holding above $73 this morning. And U.S. futures are now in the red. Business at 26.
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4: Time for Rogers Xfinity Internet traffic and weather together on the ones airborne in the 6:30 Skyhawk, Jordan Kerr.
21: Good morning. Flying over Rutherford right now and looking at two closures. So eastbound Rutherford closed on the east side of Highway 50 because of a collision. Merchants and crews are all on scene. The cleanup is underway. And then further east, Rutherford is closed in both directions from east of the 427 to Highway 27. That's due to construction. That's scheduled to be in place until tomorrow evening. On the eastbound 401, there are delays through Huron, Ontario and the collectors, east of Dixie to Keel and both express and collectors. It looks like the northbound Kennedy Ram to eastbound 401 is open now. The last of that construction cleared out of there. And eastbound on the 409 delays east of Martin Grove to the 401. From the traffic center, here's Craig Gear.
25: A new issue is on the westbound QEW west to Guelph line. It's a partially blocked left lane with a crash. OPP have arrived on scene. And eastbound on the QEW, the collision approaching here. Ontario is still here with the left lane blocked. And the MTO have arrived at this scene. You've got a delay Toronto bound, Burlington Skyway to about Brant, and then east of Aaron Mills, just east of Aaron Mills, to approaching here, Ontario, where the second collision's been sitting here for a little while now and not getting cleared away since just before 6:30. With the forecast, here's Denise Andreacci.
7: 21 degrees and mainly sunny at Pearson. Humidex of 22. There really isn't a ton of humidity right now. There's a calm wind out of the north. It's feeling comfortable and fresh. It's not going to stay that way, though. We are under a heat warning. Today's guaranteed high is 31. And as we kind of move through later today, that heat settles in and it locks into place really the rest of the work week, but especially tomorrow. We're expecting a high near 37. Our guaranteed high today, 31 degrees.
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4: The search is on for several suspects following a weekend of deadly gun violence that included a mass shooting at a popular street festival.
3: 680's Carl Hansky is in the St. Clair and Christie area where bullets flew Saturday night, leaving two men dead. He joins us live with the latest on the investigation. Carl.
8: Well, Catherine, in total, 12 people were shot, three of them killed in three separate shootings in the city over the weekend. The worst one occurring during the Salsa on St. Clair Street Festival. Here Saturday night, where an estimated 13,000 people were dancing and having fun when at least two gunmen got into a shootout.
9: This is not okay. This is just not acceptable.
10: It's very bad. I don't know what's going on, but it's very bad.
11: I think it's unbelievable, man. Can't even go a night without this madness going on. It's crazy.
8: It left two males dead and four other people injured. There's been no arrests yet.
12: It's terrible. It's absolutely terrible. It scares the hell out of me. But until the government decides that they're going to lock down on these kids and stop releasing them back into society to reoffend, this kind of thing is going to keep happening because they're brazen and they don't care.
8: Another shooting Friday night by Jane and Shepherd left a young man dead and two more wounded. The third shooting Sunday morning near Polson Pier sent three more to hospital. Reporting live on St. Clair, west of Bathurst. Not good. I'm Carl Hansky.
4: 680 News Time, 7:04. One man is dead after a motorcycle crash in Mississauga. The bike collided with another vehicle just before 10 last night near or on Argentia near Mississauga Road. The motorcyclist was pronounced dead at the scene. The driver of the other vehicle stayed behind or remained at the scene. Anyone with information is asked to contact police.
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3: Well, so much for the comfortable conditions we enjoyed over the weekend. Temperatures are set to soar to kick off the work week, prompting a warning from Environment Canada. 680's Jamie Pulfer is here live on the Extreme Weather Watch. Jamie.
31: Yeah, Catherine, it is the second heat event for us so far this summer. Toronto set to sizzle with highs over 30. Humidex values as high as 45 this week. Environment Canada issuing a yellow heat warning for the city. The rest of the province is also feeling it, and tomorrow is set to be the peak. It's also the kind of heat and humidity that can bring deteriorating air quality. Right now, it's considered moderate. Weather specialist Denise Andreacci.
14: And also, this will be in combination to potentially some wildfire smoke, as wildfires are burning in Quebec, and we did have some smoke advisories to wrap up the weekend here in southern Ontario because of that smoke traveling here into the region.
31: Now, Toronto is currently in the top 20 when it comes to poor air quality in the world. You also have to watch for signs of heat exhaustion, headache, dizziness, intense fatigue. Toronto's heat relief strategy has been activated. That includes mobile water trailers with bottle filling stations available at four locations, including Nathan Phillips Square. You can cool off at 57 of the city's outdoor pools. Eight of them will operate on extended hours during this heat warning, open until 11:45 p.m. Reporting live, I'm Jamie Pulfer.
4: 680 News Time, 7:06. Actor Sam Neill, best known for his role in Jurassic Park, has died. 680's Scott Burnett looks back at a career that spanned five decades.
18: Sam Neill's prolific career began in the early 1970s on New Zealand television. After a string of early successes, his international fame came with the starring role in Omen 3, The Final Conflict, in which he played the son of the devil himself, Damien.
22: In the name of the one who was cast out from heaven, but is alive.
0: and me.
18: But it was his role as the quietly frustrated paleontologist Dr. Alan Grant in Steven Spielberg's Jurassic Park that made Neil a household name.
0: After careful consideration, I've decided not to endorse your park.
18: In 2023, Neil had disclosed he had quietly been fighting lymphoma, but had gone into remission. In a statement from his family, he had been cancer-free when he died this morning, a cause still yet to be released. Sam Neill was 78. I'm Scott Burnett.
3: 680 News Time, 7:07. Former Mississauga Mayor Bonnie Crombie wants her old job back. Crombie tells 680 News Radio she plans to register as a candidate in the upcoming municipal election tomorrow. She previously held Mississauga's top job from 2014 to 2024, but left to run for the leadership of Ontario's Liberal Party, which ended with a third place finish in the polls and an internal leadership review. Election day is October 26th.
4: The U.S. and Iran continue to exchange strikes this morning as attacks over the Strait of Hormuz show no time of ending soon. Brandon Rowe of City News reports.
15: The U.S. and Iran are locked in another dangerous cycle of attacks, with Washington hitting more than 140 Iranian military targets and Tehran retaliating across the Gulf. The focal point of this escalation is the same as it has been for much of the conflict, the Strait of Hormuz, a critical shipping route both sides now claim they control.
17: Iran and Oman say technical and political discussions over safe passage will continue, with Qatar also involved in mediation. But with both sides exchanging strikes and issuing competing orders to commercial ships, last month's interim agreement is facing its most serious test yet. Brandon Rowe, City News.
3: 680 News Time, 7:08. No soccer today, but get ready for an epic finale as the World Cup enters its final week. Our Simon Bennett has the latest from the beautiful game.
6: The semifinals are both epic matchups. It's France-Spain tomorrow for Les Bleus. Kylian Mbappe is tied atop the Golden Boot chase with 8 goals. The French truly haven't been tested yet, but Spain's defense has been formidable. Then Wednesday, the history between England and Argentina is well known. The Hand of God game 40 years ago. Beckham's red card in 98. Penalty redemption in 02. Lionel Messi, also with 8 goals in this World Cup, one ahead of Mbappe, but most all-time in this tournament at 21. FIFA Fan Fest at Fort York at the Bentway is back tomorrow with general admission tickets dropping this morning. Viewing parties at Nathan Phillips Square also return this week. The World Cup wraps with a final at New York, New Jersey Stadium on Sunday. I'm Simon Bennett.
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4: Coming up in 60 seconds, traffic and weather together, including a crash eastbound QEW approaching here, Ontario.
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4: Time for Rogers Xfinity Internet traffic and weather together on the ones, brought to you by Jumbo Lobster Clubhouse in the 680 Skyhawk. Jordan Kerr.
21: A westbound on the 401 is slow approaching the 412 to Salem, and Markham Road in the collector is a collision in the right lane. That's why it bunches up through here. Then there are delays from the 404 to Leslie in the Express through Yonge Avenue in the collectors, and approaching Keele Express and collectors up to Dixon. Just getting word of a new issue on the northbound 404 around Bloomington. Hamilton. Two right lanes blocked off with a collision here, so it's starting to get busy. And don't forget, north of Bloomington, the right lane is closed off for long-term construction as they work on the bridges through there, so it's going to just be extra busy because of that. On the southbound 404 DVP, delays approaching Shepherd to south of Lawrence. Eastbound 401 slow through Hure, Ontario and the collectors, east of Dixie to Keele and both express and collectors. And on Rutherford, eastbound Rutherford east of Highway 50, blocked because of a collision. And then Rutherford is closed in both directions, east and westbound from east of the 427 to Highway 27, all because of construction in place until tomorrow evening. From the traffic center, here's Craig Gear.
1: What's slow on the Toronto-bound QEW approaching the Skyway to Brant, and then from Erin Mills to approaching Hure, Ontario? That's a crash with the left lane still blocked here. We do have a flatbed tow on scene now, as well as the MTO, so hopefully that's going to be cleared shortly. East Gardner is slow east of Parklawn to Jamison. The eastbound 403 is busy as well through the link and then through 6 North. Westbound QEW slow 427 to Dixie and a crash west to Guelph Line. So fire trucks have arrived on scene. They've taken out two lanes to the left, and it looks like OPP are sitting in the right lane as well. So a bit of a pinch here. West of Guelph Line, delays from west of Walker's Line. Take on Lobster Mountain, the 2-pound plus tower of tender lobster at Jumbo Lobster Clubhouse and Fishman Lobster Clubhouse. Savor the height of seafood dining in Richmond Hill and Scarborough. With the forecast, Denise Andriacci.
14: 21 degrees right now. It is sunny and hot today, 31, feeling like 37. Widespread heat warnings in place, very high UV index, deteriorating air quality likely for this week as well, especially tomorrow with that temperature climbing to near 35, a humidex in the 40s. Sun and cloud with the chance of showers Wednesday, still with a high of 32. Our guaranteed high today, 31.
31: Right now, downtown, it's sunny and 20 degrees. 6 City News Time, 7:14.
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2: Good morning, Catherine. We've got arrows pointing down on U.S. futures, suggesting we could see a losing start to the day in the U.S. Dow futures down 25, S&P futures down by 19, NASDAQ futures down 249. We did see an escalation in attacks between the U.S. and Iran over the weekend. So that could be a factor here. We're also going to get U.S. inflation data tomorrow. Now, on the Iran news, the price for oil is higher by $2.57, $73.97 a barrel. So that's a pop of 3.5% this morning, continues to add to its gains, with Bay Street looking to extend a winning streak to 3 days, coming off a slight gain last week. Live at the Business Center, I'm Chris McCusker.
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4: It's sunny and 18 degrees downtown, going up to a guaranteed high today of 31. Good morning. I'm Laura Carney.
31: I'm Catherine Jette. Here are the top stories right now.
4: A weekend of gunfire has left 3 people dead and 12 injured and has police still searching for multiple suspects, including those responsible for Saturday's shooting at Salsa on St. Clair. 2 men were killed, 4 people injured in that one, when police say at least 2 suspects started shooting at each other in the middle of the festival. Still no arrests. Potentially record-breaking heat is on the way this week as Environment Canada issues a heat warning. Highs in the 30s expected most of the week, with tomorrow looking to be the hottest with a high of 37, a humidex of 45. And the actor most known for playing Dr. Alan Grant in Jurassic Park has died. Sam Neill dying suddenly at the age of 78.
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6: Laura, even the luck of the home run dragon ran out for the Jays in San Diego. Back-to-back losses to enter the break. Yesterday, two off Jeff Hopp in the eighth inning to give San Diego the lead. It ended 5-4. The Jays turnaround like a year ago hasn't happened yet, but they're 2.5 games out of the wild card when they return Friday. The All-Star game in Philly coming up. Dylan Cease, the first Blue Jays starting pitcher at the Midsummer Classic since Roy Halladay in 2009. The home run derby tonight, 8 o'clock on Sportsnet. One more day off in the World Cup. The semifinals start with Spain against France tomorrow. Brooke Henderson so close to another major. A hole-in-one in the Big Eagle in 18, getting her into a playoff at the Evian Championship. Heyron Yu ended up winning her second major in 2 weeks. And the Toronto Tempo got a win. All-Star Marina Mabry with 30 points, 93-91 over the Liberty. Three games coming up at the Coliseum, including tomorrow against Washington. 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
4: 680 News Time, 719. Air Canada has reached a new tentative agreement with the union representing around 11,000 employees. The International Association of Machinists and Aerospace Workers says the deal would cover technical operations, maintenance and operational supports, airports, cargo, logistics and supply. The four-year collective agreement is retroactive to April 1st and would remain in place until March 31st of 2030. Lyme disease, not the only illness on the rise, with tick populations growing in this country.
12: A paper published today in the Canadian Medical Association Journal said it's important for physicians to consider anaplasmosis as a possible diagnosis for patients with unexplained fever who live in areas where ticks are endemic. That's because it is highly treatable. Climate change is increasing the number of black-legged ticks that transmit both Lyme disease and anaplasmosis, especially in Ontario, Quebec, and Nova Scotia. The Public Health Agency of Canada says people can protect themselves by wearing insect repellent, checking themselves for ticks, and removing them promptly with tweezers. Naira Ahmed, The Canadian Press.
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4: 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In the 6:30 Skyhawk, Jordan Kerr.
25: A handful of issues on the go, including on the northbound 404 at Bloomington. Two right lanes are taken out because of a collision here. It's backed up approaching Bloomington to it. Before that, northbound DVP starting to slow through Lawrence, and southbound 404 DVP combination slow approaching Shepherd to south of Lawrence. Now westbound on the 401 southbound is slow approaching the 412 to Salem. At Markham Road in the collectors, the right lane is blocked off. That's due to a collision. That's starting to slow down now from Nielsen Express and approaching Markham to and the collectors to Markham Road. And then there are delays from the 404 to Bayview Express to Avenue in the collectors, approaching Keele Express and collectors to Dixon, and then again through Highway 25. Eastbound on the 401. Eastbound 401 slowing through here, Ontario in the collectors, and east to Dixie to Keele in both express and collectors, and eastbound Rutherford east to Highway 50 blocked due to a collision, and Rutherford itself is closed in both directions east of Highway 427 to Highway 27, all because of a collision. From the traffic center, here's Craig Gear.
1: We've got a delay on the eastbound QEW and westbound thanks to collisions each way. Toronto bound QEW slow Burlington Skyway to Brampton, then from Erin Mills to approaching here, Ontario, where it's a collision with the left lane still blocked here. Westbound QEW, slow 427 to Dixie, and then west to Guelph Line. It's just the left lane blocked now with a crash, but it's still there, and you've got a delay from just about Walker's Line, just west of Walker's Line to west to Guelph Line. Eastbound on the Gardner, busy east of Park Line to Jamison. And you've got a delay on the southbound 400 as well, approaching 88 to south of Line 5, and then south of Shepherd to the 401. Frank Leo of RE/MAX has a multi-million dollar marketing system that gets you more. 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With the forecast, Denise Andriacci.
14: 21 degrees and mainly sunny. We have a heat warning in place now. It's going to be a hot and stuffy week. Today's guaranteed high is 31. A Humidex 35 to 38, and we got to wait a while for that to get going too. So it's actually feeling pretty fresh out there right now, which is nice. The winds will shift from the north to the southwest. That's when we start to kind of usher in that warmer Gulf moist air. Tomorrow, 37 is the expected forecast high for Toronto, and that will break a record. So we are watching the heat closely this week, but Tuesday is going to be the worst with the Humidex as well in the 40s. The guaranteed high today, 31.
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4: If you've ever dealt with a concussion, you've likely heard the advice to stay off screens for the first 48 hours. But there's new research challenging that guidance.
23: In a report from the British Journal of Sports Medicine, teens with a new concussion who had around 2.5 hours of daily screen time recovered 35% faster than those with more or less screen time. Researchers suggest that moderate screen time use keeps young people socially connected and mentally engaged, which may support recovery without worsening symptoms. Still, this is only one study, and the results should be taken with a grain of salt. Parents and caregivers should always speak with a doctor about how to best manage a concussion in your child first. I'm Melissa Adon.
4: The price for oil could provide a lift to Bay Street today. Chris McCusker has business in 60 seconds.
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3: Well, Laura, Air Canada has reached a tentative four-year collective agreement with the International Association of Machinists and Aerospace Workers. This deal covers 11,000 technical operations, maintenance, and operational support employees. Now, the deal is subject to ratification by union membership in the coming days. Shares in Air Canada higher by about 26% on Bay Street this year. Now, the TSX today will try for a third straight winning day. Gold futures not going to be much help right now, down $43 to $4,070. Oil, though, is on track to snap a two-day losing streak. It's higher by $2.50 to $73.90 a barrel. So that's a pop of 3.5% this morning. The U.S. says it hit dozens of targets in the latest strike against Iran, and it's said to be working on degrading Iran's ability to attack other ships through the Strait of Hormuz. There is also some question this morning about whether or not the strait is actually open. The Canadian dollar right now is higher by 13.170.78 cents U.S., ahead of that Bank of Canada interest rate announcement on Wednesday. Now, on Wall Street, arrows pointing down here ahead of U.S. inflation data tomorrow. So Dow futures right now are lower by 37. S&P futures down 22. NASDAQ futures down 261. Shares in Apple higher by 0.1% in pre-market. On Friday, we learned the iPhone maker was suing OpenAI. I'm Chris McCusker.
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2: Right now downtown, it's sunny and 18 degrees. 680 News Time, 7:30.
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4: It's Monday, July 13th. Good morning. I'm Catherine Jeté.
2: For Paul Cook, I'm Laura Carney. Here's what's making news right now.
5: A weekend of gun violence in the six.
6: I think everybody is concerned,
7: and it's turning into a war zone. It's disgusting.
5: Three people are dead, nine others injured in three separate shootings.
8: It's the kind of heat that makes you sweat even when you're standing still in the shade. A heavy humidex over 40 this week, with Toronto and the rest of the province under a heat warning.
9: Known for his roles in Jurassic Park and The Hunt for Red October, New Zealand actor Sam Neill has died at the age of 78.
10: It is now the All-Star break around Major League Baseball. The Jays on back-to-back losses in San Diego. It went sour late on Sunday. Sports at 45.
11: U.S. futures in the red on fresh attacks in the U.S.-Iran war. The price for oil just shy of $74, and the TSX looks to extend a winning streak. Business at 56.
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4: It's time for Rogers Xfinity Internet. Traffic and weather together on the ones. Airborne in the 680 Skyhawk. Here's Jordan Kerr.
12: Westbound on the 401 and Markham Road in the collectors. Problems clearing away right now. It's backed up in the area from Nielsen Express, approaching Markham and the collectors to it. And then there are delays from the 404 to Bayview Express Avenue collectors, approaching Keele to Dixon and west of James Snow to west of Highway 25. On my way up to this issue on the northbound 404 at Bloomington, two right lanes are blocked up with a collision. It's jammed approaching Bloomington to it. And on city streets, Rutherford is shut down east of Highway 427 to Highway 27 in both directions because of construction. And then further west, eastbound Rutherford is closed east of Highway 50 because of a collision. From the traffic center, here's Craig Gear.
13: A crash on the eastbound QEW approaching here, Ontario, is getting taken care of, and it's in the left lane, so just watch out for that. That's jamming things up from Erin Mills. You've got a bit of a delay as well on the westbound side as you come up approaching it. So OPP on scene here. We've got a flatbed tow trying to clear. I've got one vehicle on the tow, but there's another one to go. So maybe that one will just drive off. We'll just wait and see. Anyway, big delays there on the QEW thanks to that. And then westbound QEW west to Guelph line, just the left lane blocked here with this other collision on the QEW, but it's still there. Delays from west of Burloak. Also busy Toronto bound approaching the Skyway to Fairview. With the forecast, here's Denise Andriacci.
14: Mainly sunny conditions. Heat warning in place. 31 is our guaranteed high. It's 21 now. The humidity also starting to build in this afternoon, and then it's just over the top for tomorrow. We're expecting a high near 37, feeling more like 45. Probably hanging on to this heat warning through Wednesday, Thursday, and then slightly fresher for the weekend. Our guaranteed high today, 31.
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4: The search for suspects continues following a deadly and violent weekend in the city. Police continue to investigate three separate shootings, including a mass shooting at Salsa on St. Clair that sent thousands running for shelter when at least two people started shooting at each other.
2: 680's Carl Hanske joins us live from St. Clair West with the latest. Carl.
15: That's right, Laura. The worst of the three weekend shootings in the city occurred here at the Salsa on St. Clair Street Festival, where an estimated 13,000 people were dancing and partying Saturday night when...
16: Pop, pop, pop, pop, pop, pop. It was quite a lot. It sounded like there was a little bit of a confrontation prior to the shots going off.
15: It appears right in the middle of the crowd, at least two gunmen decided to get into a shootout.
17: My God, this is crazy.
15: Absolutely no fear.
17: No fear whatsoever. My God.
15: It left two males dead and four other people injured. In total, across the city, nine people were wounded, three killed in what was a weekend of the gun in Toronto.
6: I think everybody is concerned,
7: and it's turning into a war zone. It's disgusting.
15: The police did recover two guns here at this scene. Reporting live on St. Clair, west of Bathurst, I'm Carl Hanske.
4: 680 News Time, 7:34. A motorcyclist is dead after a crash.

0: Mississauga. That happened around 10 last night near Argentia and Mississauga Road. Peel police say the motorcyclist was a man and was pronounced dead at the scene. The driver of the other vehicle remained at the scene.
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1: It is going to be a scorcher of a week with a yellow heat warning in place. Highs in the 30s are expected for most of the week and the humidity returns. 680's Jamie Pulford joins us live on the Weather Watch. Jamie.
3: Well, Laura, just how hot is it? It's the kind of heat that makes you sweat even when you're standing still in the shade. Weather specialist Denise Andriacci with how this is going to play out.
4: Humidex values between 35 and 45 this week, and we are expecting likely record-breaking heat for Tuesday. Tuesday is going to be the hottest and most humid out of the week.
3: All from a high-pressure system bringing this stretch of scorching temperatures. The entire province is feeling it. Environment Canada has issued a yellow heat warning for Toronto and surrounding area. It also means deteriorating air quality. Right now, considered moderate, but worse in spots like the beaches and into Scarborough. And it could be compounded by that wildfire smoke that's been impacting us from Quebec. When it comes to coping, the city has activated its heat relief strategy. 4 water trailers with water fountains and bottle filling stations. Locations like Nathan Phillips Square and East York Civic Center. 8 outdoor pools will also have extended hours. Reporting live, I'm Jamie Pulfer.
0: 680 News Time, 736. An actor best known for his role in Jurassic Park has died. 680's Scott Burnett has more on the life and career of Sam Neill.
5: It was a career that spanned more than 5 decades. Sam Neill getting his big break in the 3rd movie of the Omen trilogy, playing Damien, the son of the devil. But it was his recurring role as Dr. Alan Grant in the Jurassic Park series of films that he'll likely be remembered for the most.
6: Carnivores, and they really like fighting with each other. They use their teeth and their claws to rip each other's throats out.
7: He's 3.
5: He also popped up on the small screen from time to time, notably as Major Campbell on Peaky Blinders.
8: You just wanted to show me that you know where I live, isn't that it? Am I supposed to be impressed?
5: In a statement from his family this morning, Neil died in Sydney, Australia, his death described as sudden. It also says the actor was cancer-free after he had battled a rare form of lymphoma in recent years. Sam Neill was 78. I'm Scott Burnett.
1: 680 News Time, 737. Months of on and off fighting between the U.S. and Iran continues as missiles fly across the Middle East. City's Brandon Rowe reports.
9: The U.S. says its latest strikes targeted Iranian missile and drone sites, naval capabilities, and coastal surveillance systems after another commercial vessel was attacked. Central Command insists the strait remains open, but tracking data shows traffic has slowed significantly as shipping companies weigh the risks. Iran says it launched missiles at U.S. military interests in Oman, Qatar, Kuwait, and Jordan, while several Gulf countries activated air defenses. Tehran also claims it disabled a second vessel in the strait, though Reuters has not independently verified many of those claims. Brandon Rowe, City News.
0: It appears Bonnie Crombie wants to return to municipal politics. The former Mississauga mayor and former Ontario Liberal leader confirms to 680 News Radio she will register as a Mississauga mayoral candidate tomorrow. Crombie was mayor of Mississauga for a decade but left it to lead the Liberal Party in 2024. Crombie's Liberals finished 3rd in the 2025 general election and she failed to secure a seat. The municipal election is set for October 26th.
1: It's the All-Star break in Major League Baseball, and the Blue Jays will have work to do if they want another memorable fall like last year. 680's Simon Bennett with more.
10: Toronto enters the break of back-to-back losses. It slipped away for Jeff Hoppin in the 8th inning yesterday.
11: Coming around third base, Bogaerts will score, and we're tied again.
12: Tagging and scoring from third is Bowen, and the Padres have scored 2.
10: It ended Padres 5, Jays 4. They're last in the American League East, but the playoff hopes still lie for a wild card. 2.5 games out when they resume play Friday. No panic yet for manager John Schneider.
13: I think sitting over the break with a not great taste in your mouth will be good for some guys. We'll see a lot about ourselves when the break's over.
10: The All-Star game coming up in Philly. Schneider managing the American League. Dylan Cease, the first Blue Jays starting pitcher at the Midsummer Classic since Roy Halladay in 2009. I'm Simon Bennett.
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0: 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Airborne in the 680 Skyhawk, here's Jordan Kerr.
18: I'm flying over the 404 in Bloomington. Issues here just cleared away on the northbound side, so all lanes have reopened. However, north of Bloomington, the right lane is closed down for long-term construction, so there's a delay approaching Bloomington, and that delay is going to start filling into the construction zone north of Bloomington, so just keep that in mind. It'll be busy here for a bit longer until it's all sort of filtered out. Southbound 404, delays through Mulock, through Major McKenzie, then from Finch down the DVP to south of Lawrence, and then slow through Don Mills. Westbound on the 401, slow, approaching the 412 to Salem, from Nielsen Express, approaching Markham Collectors through to Kennedy, and then delays from the 404 to Bayview Express to Avenue Collectors, approaching Keele to Dixon, and west of Jamestown Parkway to west of Highway 25. Eastbound on the 401, east of the 410 to Keel, it's slow going in both Express and Collectors. And then on the ramp to Morningside, a new stalled vehicle in the right lane. Eastbound Rutherford east of Highway 50 remains blocked due to a collision, and Rutherford closed in both directions. East of the 427 to Highway 27, that's due to construction. From the traffic center, here's Craig Gear.
19: We had a crash on the westbound QEW west to Guelph line, clear away. Delays 427 to Dixie through here, Ontario, and then Ford Drive to Trafalgar, and west of Burloak to west of Guelph line, thanks to that crash. But it's gone now, so it should start to improve. Toronto bound QEW approaching the Skyway to Fairview, delays. And then from Erin Mills to approaching here, Ontario, we still have a crash cleanup in the left lane approaching here, Ontario, on the eastbound side. And then the East Gardner slows past Park Lawn to Jamison. And you've got a delay on the southbound 400, approaching 88 to south of Line 5. And thanks to the lane realignment south of Rutherford, it's slow from Teston now. There's no shortcut for saving time, but saving money is simple. 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
20: 21 and mainly sunny at Pearson. Heat warnings have been issued for southern Ontario. Really province-wide, that heat and humidity is going to lock into place, especially tomorrow. We're expecting a high near 37, feeling more like 45. Probably a lot of records broken on Tuesday. That's the hottest of the week, but we'll carry this heat and humidity and above seasonal conditions through Thursday, then a little fresher for the weekend. Our guaranteed high today, 31 degrees.
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0: $80 million in American alcohol is sitting in storage, and the province still won't say what it plans to do with it.
1: 680 business analyst Chris McCusker explains.
21: The booze was pulled from shelves about 16 months ago in response to U.S. tariffs on Canadian goods. CBC News says the LCBO is reporting that storing it has cost taxpayers about $8 million. And most of the stockpile is still in good condition, but roughly $2.6 million worth has expired, at least so far. An LCBO spokesperson tells the CBC it will continue to store the products. Now, other provinces like Quebec and Nova Scotia also pulled U.S. inventory, returning some of it to shelves a short time later and donating proceeds to charity. I'm Chris McCusker.
0: 680 News Time, 744.
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0: It's sunny, 20 degrees right now in downtown Toronto. The humidity ramping up a bit, feeling like 24 right now. Good morning. I'm Catherine Jeté.
1: And I'm Laura Carney. Here are the top stories this hour.
0: Three dead, 12 injured on a violent weekend in Toronto that saw gunfire break out in three separate incidents, including a shooting at the Salsa on St. Clair Festival Saturday night that saw two men killed. Police have recovered two weapons but are still looking for suspects. A crash last night on Argentia near Mississauga Road has left a motorcyclist dead. The bike collided with another vehicle just before 10 p.m. The other drivers stayed at the scene. And a yellow warning for heat is in effect. With temperatures on the rise to start the work week, we're in for a guaranteed high of 31 today, Humidex 37. By tomorrow, it'll feel like the mid-40s.
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10: Catherine, is the All-Star break. The Jays entering on a sour note. Back-to-back L's in San Diego. Jeff Hoppin on the mound in the eighth inning. The Padres scored twice to take a 5-4 lead. That's how it ended. Dylan Cease will start for the American League at the All-Star game tomorrow. The fourth Jay to get the nod. It's the Home Run Derby tonight, 8 o'clock on Sportsnet. You got to wait one more day until the World Cup resumes. Spain against France tomorrow in the semis. England and Argentina Wednesday. Two Canadian golf close calls. Huge comeback for Brooke Henderson from seven shots down to force a playoff at the Evian Championship. Heyron Yu victorious, though, her second major in under 2 weeks. Also in a playoff, Taylor Pendrith fell to Stephen Fisk at the ISCO Championship. The Open coming up this week at Royal Birkdale. Solid win for the Tempo at Montreal's Bell Center, led by 30 for Marina Mabry. They beat New York 93-91. Benaja Laney Hamilton tossed late for throwing a shoe at Mabry. Hamilton says she didn't mean to hit her with it. World number one Jannik Sinner is your back-to-back Wimbledon men's champ. It was a four-set win over Alexander Zverev yesterday. Sports at 15 and 45 pest every hour or anytime at sportsnet.ca.
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2: It's time for the 680 News Radio Athlete of the Week. Our Vrijesh Dave recently sat down with a rising Taekwondo star who also specializes in kickboxing and karate.
3: Olivia Cicciarella just finished grade 6, but is already making an impact on the mats for Canada on the world stage. She got into the sport early.
4: I joined when I was 6, which was honestly amazing. And then I joined because my dad did martial arts when he was close in my age, and he said, oh, well, this is a good opportunity for me to learn discipline and to be able to defend myself at school or at home or just in general.
3: She's coming off a banner year at the Ontario Winter Games as well.
4: I won gold in every single division, which was 4 divisions, gold in each, and I'm very proud of myself for that because I know I've been working hard, I've been putting in the time, and to see it pay off is crucially inspiring.
3: Olivia's also representing Canada at the World Juniors for the World Association of Kickboxing Organizations in Italy this fall, and has competed for Canada against South Africa in an intercontinental championship. On top of training, Olivia's a standout student and an active volunteer in the community.
4: It was kind of an experiment for me to be able to learn and for me to find a way where I can juggle it.
3: As for up-and-coming student athletes, her advice.
4: You have to remember it's you who wants this. If you don't want it, you don't want it. But if you want it, you'll go for it.
3: I'm Vrijesh Dave.
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2: It's time for Rogers Xfinity Internet. 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Airborne in the 6:30 Skyhawk, here's Jordan Kerr.
11: Northbound on the Don Valley Parkway, slow going from Eglinton to north of Lawrence, and then delays from north of Bloomington going through the construction zone. There was an earlier issue at Bloomington, kind of bunched up traffic, and now that's making its way through the construction zone. It shouldn't be heavy for too much longer. On the westbound 401, there are delays from the 412 to Salem, McCowan to Bayview Express to Avenue and the Collectors, off and on traffic at spots. A couple of breaks in there, but they don't last long. And then there are delays west of the Allen, both Express and Collectors to Dixon, and west of James Snow to west of Highway 25. Southbound 404 delays through Mulock, through Major McKenzie, then from Finch down the DVP to south of Lawrence, and again through Don Mills. Eastbound on the 401 to slow going from Mavis to Huron, Ontario and the Collectors, east of the 410 to east of Keele and both Express and Collectors. On the ram to Morningside, there's a stalled vehicle in the right lane, and then it's slowing on the east 401 going through Salem. From the traffic center, here's Craig Gear.
12: It's slow on the eastbound 403 through the Link, through Aberdeen, through 6 North, and then from the QEW to Dundas. Now, the Toronto-bound QEW is slow approaching the Burlington Skyway to Fairview, and then from Erin Mills to approaching here, Ontario, where we have a crash cleanup happening here in the left lane still. Westbound on the QEW, it's busy 427 to here, Ontario, Ford Drive to Trafalgar, and leftover delays from Burloak to about Guelph Line. We had a crash westbound at Guelph Line. That's all gone now. Southbound 400, delays approaching 88 to south of Line 5. Test in to the lane realignment south of Rutherford, and then south of Shepherd to the 401. When it comes to fighting for your rights, there's nothing tougher than a diamond. Call Diamond & Diamond, Canada's largest injury law firm with over 65 lawyers, 1-800-567-HURT. With the forecast, Denise Andriachi.
9: Hot and humid today. It's pretty good right now. We're sitting near 21 and a wind out of the north keeping us feeling pretty comfortable, but that humidity will build in today. 31 is the guaranteed high. Tomorrow, we're expecting a high near 37, feeling like 45, and then not quite as intense heat, but Wednesday, Thursday, likely still hitting the criteria to remain under this heat warning. Right now at Pearson, it is 21 degrees. It's still 18 downtown. The guaranteed high, 31.
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2: Coming up at 8 o'clock, a deadly shooting at Salsa on St. Clair, just one of three incidents of gunfire in the city this weekend that killed a total of three people and injured 12, plus a sweltering start to the work week. We're on the Extreme Weather Watch.
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2: In Montreal, another sexual assault trial begins today for fashion mogul Peter Nygaard.
18: The 84-year-old who founded the now defunct women's apparel company Nygaard International has already been found guilty of four counts of sexual assault in 2023 and was sentenced to 11 years in prison in a Toronto trial. Now he faces sexual assault and forcible confinement charges in Quebec. Nygaard denies accusations that he used his position to lure women and girls. The alleged events would have taken place between November of 1997 and 1998. Naira Ahmed, The Canadian Press.
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2: And now the dynamic market minute. Here is Chris McCusker.
22: Well, Catherine, the price for oil moving higher this morning. It's just below $74 right now as the U.S. carried out strikes against Iran. The two sides also arguing over whether the Strait of Hormuz is actually open today. The U.S. struck dozens of targets yesterday with the intention of trying to degrade Iran's ability to attack international shipping through that waterway. Of course, about 20% of the world's oil moves through that waterway. So in order to keep supply at decent levels, it needs to be open and accessible. So right now, the price for oil higher by $2.35. $73.76 a barrel. So in theory, this should help the TSX, which is coming off a slight gain last week. It will try for a third straight winning day today. It's up by about 11% this year. Gold futures, though, going the other way. Right now down $43 to $4,070. And then the Canadian dollar is up by about a tenth of a cent now, 70.75 cents U.S. The Bank of Canada will make an interest rate announcement and release its monetary policy report on Wednesday. Now, things are stable. The jobs report on Friday wasn't big in either direction, so the central bank is widely expected to keep its policy interest rate on hold. On Wall Street, ahead of U.S. inflation data tomorrow, we do have arrows pointing down. So Dow futures lower by 45, S&P futures down 25, NASDAQ futures down 276. And then shares in SK Hynix saw a big debut on Friday, up by about 13%. This is the South Korean chip maker. The stock, though, plunged on the Korean exchange today, down by about 15%, the most on record. And the stock in pre-market in the U.S. down 8.5%. At the Business Center, I'm Chris McCusker.
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22: Right now, downtown, sunshine, 20 degrees. 680 News Radio is CFTR AM Toronto. 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
24: It's Monday, July 13th. Good morning for Paul Cook and Laura Carney.
22: I'm Catherine Jeté. Here's what's making news right now.
25: Fear and anger after a weekend of gun violence in the city.
26: This kind of thing is going to keep happening because they're brazen and they don't care.
25: 12 people were shot in 3 separate shootings.
24: Greenhouse-like conditions. That's the reality in the city and across the province to start the week. Under a heat warning, a Humidex into the 40s, and little relief expected even when the sun goes down.
27: A week and a half after announcing he was seeking the federal Liberal nomination in Beaches East York, John Tory Jr. says he's suspending his campaign.
28: Best known for his role in the Jurassic Park movies, New Zealand actor Sam Neill has died. He had recently revealed he was battling a rare form of lymphoma, but had since gone into remission.
25: Most of Major League Baseball on a vacation now. The All-Star break kicking in today. The Jays dropping back-to-backs in San Diego. First, Sparks at 15.
22: Fresh flare-ups in the Middle East has the price for oil higher this morning. U.S. futures are in the red. And there is a Bank of Canada announcement this week. Business at 26.
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27: Time for Rogers Xfinity Internet traffic and weather together. 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
11: Eastbound on the 401, slow Mavis to Huron Ontario collectors. East of the 410 to Keele and both Express and collectors. Issues on the ramp to Morningside have cleared. Then it's slow through Salem. Eastbound 409 delays, Martin Grove to the 401. Southbound 404, busy through Mulock, Elgin Mills to south of Major McKenzie, Finch to south of Lawrence on the DVP, and again through Don Mills, and northbound DVP 404 slow from Eglinton to north of Lawrence, and then delays north of Bloomington going through the construction zone. Eastbound Rutherford east to Highway 50 is blocked due to a collision, and Rutherford is closed in both directions from the 427 to Highway 27 because of construction. That's in place until tomorrow evening. From the traffic center, here's Craig Gear.
12: That's a slow one on the Toronto Band QBW approaching the Skyway to Fairview, Bronte to Third Line, and then from Erin Mills to approaching here Ontario, still with the crash that's caused that. So it's eastbound with the left lane blocked here, approaching here Ontario on the eastbound QBW. Westbound delays 427 to here Ontario, 4 drive to Trafalgar as well with volume, and then Bronte to Brant on and off after an earlier crash that cleared a couple reports ago, but we still have volume delays. Now's the time to stock up for your job site at the Home Depot. Milwaukee Mega Month is on now, plus lowered prices on insulation, flooring, and more. With the forecast, Denise Andreacci.
5: Mainly sunny, hot and humid for today. Heat warning has been issued. 31 is our guaranteed high, feeling more like 37 later today. We are staying calm and clear this evening, but overnight lows are near 23 degrees, so we're not getting a break from the heat. We're right back into it tomorrow. Expected high on Tuesday, 37 degrees. Our guaranteed high today, 31.
29: Right now, downtown, it is sunny and 20 degrees. Humidex 24, 680 News Time, 8:03.
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27: The police chief calls it heartbreaking and unacceptable. Three people are dead and a dozen others injured following multiple incidents of gunfire over the weekend, including an apparent gun battle at a popular street festival.
29: 6 City's Carl Hansky's on St. Clair near Christie, where shots were fired Saturday night, and joins us live with the aftermath of the weekend violence. Carl.
6: Oh, Catherine, the police and police tape are gone here at the Salsa on St. Clair Street Festival, but the fear and anger over what happened are still here.
26: Some kids just walked right in with firearms and opened fire. Are you kidding me?
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6: 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In total, 12 people were shot in Toronto this weekend.
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6: The two other shootings saw three people wounded near Polson Pier and a young man killed, two others injured near Jane and Shepherd. Reporting live on St. Clair, west of Bathurst, I'm Carl Hansky.
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27: It is going to be another tough week for people without air conditioning or those who work outside. Temperatures are heading back into the 30s for the next several days, with the Humidex soaring above 40 tomorrow. 680's Jamie Palfer is here live with the heat warning now in effect. Jamie.
24: Well, Laura, the heat wafting over Toronto and the rest of the province bringing greenhouse-like conditions. Environment Canada has issued a yellow heat warning. Highs of over 30. Humidex hitting 45 at its peak, which is tomorrow. And little relief even when the sun goes down, according to weather specialist Denise Andriacci.
5: Overnight lows between 20 and 23 degrees. And that's part of the criteria we need to be under a heat warning, is that overnight we're not getting a break from this heat. Temperatures are still very balmy.
24: Deteriorating air quality, also a big concern right now, considered moderate. Toronto now 17th in the world when it comes to the worst air quality. A situation that could also be impacted by that wildfire smoke that's been coming out of Quebec. This kind of weather also brings the threat of heat exhaustion and heat stroke. The city has activated its heat relief strategy, hundreds of cooling spaces, four mobile water trailers, including at Nathan Phillips Square with bottle filling stations. And you can cool off at dozens of splash pads and outdoor pools. Eight locations will be open later until 11:45 p.m. for the duration of this heat event. Reporting live, I'm Jamie Pulfer.
29: 6:30 News Time, 8:06. John Tory Jr. has announced he's dropping out of the race for the federal Liberal nomination for Beaches East York. Tory Jr. says the best thing for the party is to focus his energy on ensuring a Liberal MP is elected in this summer's by-election. He goes on to thank his family and team for the support, patience, humor, and comfort.
27: Bonnie Crombie is looking for another term in the mayor's seat. Crombie tells 680 News Radio she will register as a mayoral candidate tomorrow for the upcoming municipal election in Mississauga. The former Ontario Liberal Party leader held the city's mayor's title from 2014 to 2024. She will face off against current mayor Carolyn Parrish. Voters in Mississauga head to the polls October 26th.
29: Peel police say a man is dead after a crash in Meadowvale. It happened around 10 p.m. in the area of Argentia and Mississauga Road. Officers say a motorcyclist was pronounced dead. The driver of the other vehicle involved stayed at the scene. Anyone with information is asked to contact police.
27: 680 News Time, 8:07. Known for his roles in Jurassic Park and The Hunt for Red October, New Zealand actor Sam Neill has died. 680's Scott Burnett has more.
28: Best known as Dr. Alan Grant in the Jurassic Park movies, Sam Neill's prolific career spanned more than five decades with roles in The Hunt for Red October, Oscar winner The Piano, Dead Calm, even in the Marvel Universe and Thor Ragnarok. My personal favorite, the 1997 sci-fi space horror Event Horizon.
14: Where am I going? We were
1: will need eyes to see.
28: Such a good movie. He also was lauded for a homegrown piece, the 2016 New Zealand film directed by Taika Waititi, Hunt for the Wilder People.
7: Gonna be rough. No huts, no tents, real bush life. And if you play up, I'll dump you.
8: Okay, Uncle.
7: I'd still prefer if you don't call me uncle.
28: In a video posted in 2023, an emotional Neil confirmed he was battling lymphoma but had gone into remission.
14: I'm getting a lot of messages on social media and from friends who are sorry to worry everybody.
28: Neil passed away this morning in Sydney, surrounded by family. He was 78. I'm Scott Burnett.
29: 6:80 News Time, 8:08. It was a successful weekend for the Toronto Tempo in Montreal, but that is not what fans are talking about this morning, our Simon Bennett explains.
25: Toronto All-Star Marina Mabry and New York's Benaja Laney Hamilton have been going at it all game long, but it got weird with under 2 minutes to go.
15: There's the shoe. Oh, the shoe Mabry got hit with the shoe.
25: That was Laney Hamilton throwing a shoe, nailing Mabry in the back.
15: Who throws a shoe? Honestly.
16: So Laney Hamilton has now been ejected.
25: Now, she told the New York Post after the game it was intended for a teammate, quote, I would never intentionally try to hit someone with a shoe, especially when they're not looking, unquote. Mabry and head coach Sandy Brondello looking back.
18: No, I don't think I'll get the free
19: intentionally trying to hit you.
18: Yeah, no, I don't think so.
19: That was a good shot otherwise.
18: Yeah, what the hell?
25: Mabry, 30 points. Toronto beat the Liberty 93-91. The Tempo splitting their two games at Bell Center. I'm Simon Bennett.
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29: Coming up in 60 seconds, traffic and weather together, including a crash eastbound QEW approaching Hurontario, Ontario. 6:80 News Time, 8:10.
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27: 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In the 6:80 Skyhawk, Jordan Kerr.
11: Southbound on the 404, backed up from Elgin Mills to 16th Avenue, then from Finch down the DVP to south of Don Mills and again south of Bloor to Richmond. On the eastbound 401, there are delays Mavis to Huron, Ontario and the Collectors, east of the 410 to Keele Express and Collectors, east of Bayview Express and Collectors to the 404, and busy through Salem. Westbound on the 401, backed up approaching the 412 to Salem. From McCowan to Bayview Express to Avenue and the Collectors. Then west of the Allen, alternately expressing Collectors to Dixon. Another delay west of James Snow to west of Highway 25. I'm heading back up to Rutherford to see how this collision cleanup's going along. Eastbound Rutherford east to Highway 50 was blocked because of a collision. And then Rutherford from the 427 to Highway 27 closed in both directions because of construction. That's scheduled to be in place until tomorrow evening around 7 p.m. From the traffic center, here's Craig Gear.
12: Oh, slow on the Toronto-bound QEW approaching the Skyway to Fairview, Bronte to 3rd Line, and then from Erin Mills to approaching here Ontario, where this crash is still here in the left lane. You've got a delay on the East Gardner as well, Park Line to east of Jamison. Westbound delays, 427 to here Ontario. The West Gardner is fine, but you've got a bit of a visual distraction delay on the West QEW, 427. to here, Ontario. Ford Drive to Trafalgar, and then on and off from Bronte to Brant. Southbound 400, slow through Line 5, and then approaching Teston to south of Rutherford, thanks to that long-term lane realignment, and then busy Shepherd to the 401. Frank Leo of Remax has a multi-million dollar marketing system that gets you more. 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With the forecast, Denise Andriachi.
5: Mainly sunny, hot, and humid today. A heat warning has been issued by Environment Canada. Our guaranteed high today is 31, humidex of 37. Clear tonight, down to 23 degrees. Really hot and humid for Tuesday. Highs near 37, feeling like 45. Likely breaking some temperature records across the region for Tuesday, but this high heat is expected to last into Thursday. Our guaranteed high today, 31.
29: Right now downtown, it's sunny and 20 degrees, feeling like 25 with the humidity. 6:30 News Time, 8:13.
27: More and more Canadians are living paycheck to paycheck, with most saying the majority of their income is already committed before it even arrives.
29: 6:30 News Radio business analyst Chris McCusker has more.
0: 3 in 5 in the latest MNP Consumer Debt Index say their income is already committed to bills, debt payments, and regular expenses before it even lands in their bank account, while almost 2 in 5 say they are struggling to get ahead. And higher prices are part of the problem, according to Grant Bazian, president of MNP.
1: I think we're calling it lifestyle shrinkflation. Just a bit of a catchy phrase, but ideally people are trying to compensate this by reducing their lifestyle choices. Like, not the necessities, but, you know, the luxuries, if you will, or, you know, the events and the activities that people don't need to go to, clothing, those types of things are being curtailed.
0: About half of the respondents say they are $200 or less away from not being able to pay their bills and debt obligations each month. That's up 3 points from the previous quarter. I'm Chris McCusker.
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27: Sunny and 18 degrees downtown, going up to a guaranteed high today of 31. Good morning. I'm Laura Carney.
29: I'm Catherine Jette. Here are the top stories right now.
27: A deadly and violent weekend, including Saturday's gunfire at Salsa on St. Clair that left two men dead and sent thousands running for shelter, and still no arrests. 4 people were injured. Police believe at least 2 people exchanged gunfire while moving through the crowd. The heat is on. A yellow heat warning is in place. Today's guaranteed high, 31, with daytime highs in the 30s expected through most of the week. Tomorrow, it could feel like 45 with the humidity. And John Tory Jr. has announced he's dropping out of the race for the federal Liberal nomination for Beaches East York. The candidate will be voted in during a nomination meeting set for this Saturday.
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25: Hey, Laura, rough entry to the All-Star break for the Blue Jays. Up 4-3 in the eighth inning. The Padres got the Jeff Hoffman for a pair. Toronto falling 5-4 at 45 wins at the break. That's 10 fewer than last year at this time, but still in the wild card conversation. Most of the guys off until Friday. Dylan Cease, the first Jays starting pitcher at the All-Star games. It's Roy Halladay in 09. The big game in Philly tomorrow, the home run derby. 8 o'clock tonight on Sportsnet. MLB Futures yesterday, 6 6-1 win for the American League. Jays prospect JoJo Parker with an RBI double. What's this? Two whole days without soccer? The World Cup semis coming up. France-Spain tomorrow. England-Argentina Wednesday. Great weekend for Brooke Henderson, who came back from 7 shots down to force a playoff at the Evian Championship. Heyron Yu captured her second major in 13 days. Taylor Pendrith fell also in a playoff to Stephen Fisk at the PGA's ESCO Championship. The Open begins Thursday. And Marina Mabry, 30 points. The tempo with a win in Montreal against New York, 93-91. 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
27: 680 News Time, 819. Waves of attacks between the U.S. and Iran are having an impact on the price at the pumps, ABC's Karen Waugh reports.
24: All this is pushing oil prices higher. Gas is up an average of 10 cents per gallon in the last week. Analysts say this will be the first weekly rise in gas costs since back in May. Now, before that new round of strikes yesterday, President Trump suggested the U.S. and Iran were close to a deal to move forward with peace talks. The White House insists negotiations will continue.
27: The U.S. military says in a statement it struck Iranian air defense systems, radar sites, missile and drone equipment, as well as small boats, adding fighter jets, ships, aerial drones, and naval drones were used. Iran claimed to launch more attacks at U.S. bases in the region from Bahrain and Jordan to Kuwait. Coming up in 60 seconds, we'll take a look at your drive and the extended forecast.
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11: A westbound on the 401 is slow going, approaching the 412 to Salem, then McCowan to Bayview Express to Avenue and the Collectors, and then delays west of the Allen Express and Collectors to Dixon, and then delays again west of James Snow to west of Highway 25. Northbound on the DVP delays Eglinton up to north of Lawrence. Northbound 404 delays north of the 401. Then again approaching the 407, and eastbound 401 delays Mavis to Huron, Ontario Collectors, Dixie to Keele Express and Collectors, and Bayview Express and Collectors to the 404. From the Traffic Center, Craig Gear.
12: Got a slowdown on the eastbound 403 and the eastbound QBW. Slow approaching the Skyway to Fairview, Bronte to Third Line, and still busy from Erin Mills to approaching Huron, Ontario. It's the crash. And it's getting cleaned up. The left lane's blocked. One vehicle's on a flatbed. And we'll see what happens when this one gets towed away, if the other one just drives off. But we'll just keep an eye on that. But you've got that delay. Eastbound Gardner, slow park line to east of Jameson. Westbound Gardner, pretty good. A bit of a bunch up as you approach the 427. Continues to slow all the way out to basically Mississauga Road, west of Huron, Ontario. It's the visual distraction of the eastbound issue. And then it's slow 4 drive to Trafalgar. And then anywhere from about third line on and off to Guelph line. And so that's all westbound. 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With the forecast, here's Denise Andriacci.
0: Hot and humid conditions settling into southern Ontario for this week. Heat warnings have been issued. 31 is our guaranteed high, feeling like 37 later today when that humidity peaks. Clear tonight, down to a low near 23. Really hot for Tuesday, likely record-breaking for some communities. We're expecting a high of 37 here in Toronto, feeling more like 45. Sun and cloud with the chance of showers Wednesday, highs near 32, and near 32 with sun and cloud for Thursday. Our guaranteed high for today, 31 degrees.
29: Right now downtown, it's sunny, 23 degrees. And because we did not miss the weather guarantee, the jackpot climbs to $11,400.
1: 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One of three shootings this weekend that left a total of three people dead and 12 injured.
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1: A live-action remake and Gru's Crew take 1 and 2 at the box office, ABC's Mike Tobusky reports.
18: Moana made $43 million in ticket sales this weekend, below what analysts had forecast for the film's debut. The live-action remake of that family film comes just 10 years after the original animated version debuted and just 2 years after Moana 2 hit theaters. Minions and Monsters came in at number 2, collecting $20.5 million. Oh! Meanwhile, the Michael Jackson biopic Michael has now officially grossed more than $1 billion at the global box office. It marks the first biopic to ever pass that milestone.
19: I love you.
20: I know.
18: And happy 84th birthday to Harrison Ford today. Mike Tobusky, ABC News.
1: The TSX should get a lift from higher oil prices today. Chris McCusker has business in 60 seconds.
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1: Time now for the Dynamic Market Minute. Here's Chris McCusker.
30: Well, Laura, there is a 3-year tentative agreement between Ford and Unifor, but we're not going to know anything about it until those details are presented to union members for ratification. Now, the union covers Roughly 5,000 workers at five plants in southern Ontario and one in Alberta. The union opted to negotiate with Ford first and is expected to begin with the other two automakers after the Ford deal is ratified. Now, the TSX today will try for a third straight winning day. Shares in Shopify could be active after that stock got an upgrade. Shares in Shopify down by about 21% on Bay Street this year. Gold futures not likely to be helpful right now, down $45 to $4,068. Oil is moving higher, though. It's actually on track to snap a two-day losing streak. It's up $2.67 to $74.06. So as it stands right now, it's higher by 3.7%. And this, of course, related to those fresh attacks between the U.S. and Iran over the weekend. Today, there are disputes over whether the Strait of Hormuz is open. It's not clear how many ships are actually moving through the strait without satellite signals on. The Canadian dollar right now going along for the ride with oil higher. It's up 7/100s. 70.72 cents U.S. That's ahead of an interest rate announcement by the Bank of Canada on Wednesday. No change expected. In fact, the likelihood as it stands right now for an interest rate cut is about 5%. As well, today, the latest consumer confidence index up to 52.6 from 51.2 in the previous week in Canada. Now on Wall Street, we've still got a losing picture here as far as futures go ahead of U.S. inflation data tomorrow. So right now, Dow futures down by 69. That's actually close to the low of the morning. S&P futures down by 28. NASDAQ futures down 322. So really looks like the tech sector could get hit hard here, at least on Wall Street. And then we have crypto in the red as well. Bitcoin down 2%, 62,762. I'm Chris McCusker.
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2: Here we go again, back into the heat, and it's intense, fueling a yellow warning from Environment Canada. A Humidex into the 40s this week, and the entire province is feeling it.
3: We say goodbye to one of Hollywood's most versatile leading men.
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3: New Zealand actor Sam Neill has died.
5: Rough weekend in San Diego. The Jays dropping back-to-backs to the Padres. It is now the All-Star break with Dylan Cease set to start for the AL tomorrow. Sports at 45.
6: Bay Street tries for a third winning day with another pop for oil on a new flare-up in the Middle East, and U.S. futures are in the red. Business at 56.
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8: It's time for Rogers Xfinity Internet. Traffic and weather together on the ones. Airborne in the 680 Skyhawk. Here's Jordan Kerr.
9: New issues on the westbound 401 around Winston Churchill. The right lane taken out with a stalled vehicle, so just be careful through there. So that's slow in the area. A little busy approaching Mississauga Road and the collectors. Then it's slow west of there from west of James Snow to west of Highway 25. Flew over Rutherford, and eastbound Rutherford is still blocked on the east side of Highway 50 for that collision investigation and cleanup, and east and westbound Rutherford closed from east of the 427 to Highway 27. That's all because of construction. Eastbound on the 401, slow going through Guelph Line, Mavis to Huron Ontario Collectors, Dixie to Keele Express and Collectors, and then from Yonge Express Bayview Collectors to the 404. From the traffic center, here's Craig Gear.
10: Some good news here. Eastbound QEW approaching Huron Ontario, all lanes open. We had a tow truck arrive for the second car. The flatbed was ready to go, and everything's been cleared. Delays approaching the Skyway to Fairview, Bronte to Third Line. The crash approaching here, Ontario, is what we're talking about, and that's in the past now. Delays from Erin Mills, though, so pretty heavy still. And westbound 403 at Erin Mills, a collision blocking the HOV in the left lane, and it's busy on the west 403 from approaching Mavis. With the forecast, Denise Andriachi.
11: 31 is our guaranteed high today, feeling more like 37 when that Humidex peaks later today. Heat warning has been issued. It is widespread, and it's going to be a pretty hot and steamy week, but especially Tuesday, highs near 37 tomorrow, feeling like 45. Our guaranteed high today, 31.
12: Right now downtown, it's sunny and 21 degrees. 680 News Time, 8:33.
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8: The search is on for several suspects following a weekend of deadly gun violence that included a mass shooting at a popular street festival.
12: 680's Carl Hanske joins us live from St. Clair near Christie, where bullets flew Saturday night, leaving 2 men dead. Carl.
1: Yeah, Lauren, total 12 people were shot, 3 of them killed in 3 separate shootings in the city over the weekend. The worst one occurring during the Salsa on St. Clair Street Festival here Saturday night. An estimated 13,000 people were dancing, out having fun, when at least 2 gunmen got into a shootout.
14: This is not okay. This is just not acceptable.
15: It's very bad. I don't know what's going on, but it's very bad.
16: I think it's unbelievable, man. Can't even go a night without this madness going on. It's crazy.
1: It left 2 males dead and 4 other people injured. There's been no arrests yet.
14: It's terrible. It's absolutely terrible. It scares the hell out of me. But until the government decides that they're going to lock down on these kids and stop releasing them back into society to reoffend, this kind of thing is going to keep happening because they're brazen and they don't care.
1: Another shooting Friday night by Jane and Shepherd left a young man dead and 2 more wounded. The third shooting Sunday morning near Polson Pier sent 3 more to hospital. Reporting live on St. Clair west of Bathurst, I'm Carl Hanske.
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8: So much for the comfortable conditions we enjoyed over the weekend. Temperatures are set to soar to kick off the work week, prompting a warning from Environment Canada. 680's Jamie Pulfer is here live on the Extreme Weather Watch. Jamie.
2: Well, Catherine, it is the second heat event for us so far this summer. Toronto set to sizzle with highs over 30, Humidex values as high as 45 this week. Environment Canada issuing a yellow heat warning for the city. The rest of the province province is also feeling it, and tomorrow will be the peak. It's also the kind of heat and humidity that can bring deteriorating air quality. Right now, it's considered moderate. Weather specialist Denise Andriachi.
11: And also, this will be in combination to potentially some wildfire smoke, as wildfires are burning in Quebec, and we did have some smoke advisories to wrap up the weekend here in southern Ontario because of that smoke traveling here into the region.
2: And Toronto is in the top 20 when it comes

0: Comes to some of the worst air quality on the planet right now. Toronto's heat relief strategy has also been activated, and that includes mobile water trailers with bottle filling stations at four locations, including Nathan Phillips Square. You can also cool off at 57 of the city's outdoor pools. Eight will operate on extended hours during this heat warning, open until 11:45 p.m. Reporting live, I'm Jamie Pulfer.
1: Former Mississauga Mayor Bonnie Crombie wants her old job back. Crombie tells 680 News Radio she plans to register as a candidate in the upcoming municipal election tomorrow. She previously held Mississauga's top job from 2014 to 2024, but left to run for the leader of Ontario's Liberal Party, which ended with a third place finish in the polls and an internal leadership review. Municipal Election Day is October 26th.
2: The son of a former mayor is dropping his bid to become the MP for an East End riding just a week and a half after launching his campaign. John Tory Jr. announced earlier this month he was going to seek the Liberal nomination in Beaches, East York, but the 47-year-old now says he's dropping out of the race. In a statement out this morning, Tory says he will instead focus his energy on ensuring a Liberal MP is elected in this summer's by-election to replace outgoing MP Nate Erskine-Smith. But a by-election might not be necessary if Prime Minister Carney decides to just appoint a candidate instead. Contenders for the nomination include an Erskine-Smith staffer, Tanveer Shanawaz, former Federal Chief of Staff Claire Seaborn, a senior advisor to the Office of the Commissioner of Housing Equity, Summer Nuttall, plus former MPP Arthur Potts.
1: The U.S. and Iran continue to exchange strikes as attacks over the Strait of Hormuz show no sign of ending soon. Brandon Rowe of City News reports.
3: The U.S. and Iran are locked in another dangerous cycle of attacks, with Washington hitting more than 140 Iranian military targets and Tehran retaliating across the Gulf. The focal point of this escalation is the same as it has been for much of the conflict. The Strait of Hormuz, a critical shipping route both sides now claim they control.
4: Iran and Oman say technical and political discussions over safe passage will continue, with Qatar also involved in mediation. But with both sides exchanging strikes and issuing competing orders to commercial ships, last month's interim agreement is facing its most serious test yet. Brandon Rowe, City News.
2: 680 News Time, 8:38. Actor Sam Neill, best known for his role in Jurassic Park, has died. 680 Scott Burnett looks back at a career that spanned five decades.
5: Sam Neill's prolific career began in the early 1970s on New Zealand television. After a string of early successes, his international fame came with the starring role in Omen 3, The Final Conflict, in which he played the son of the devil himself, Damien.
6: In the name of the one who was cast out from heaven, but is alive. And me.
5: But it was his role as the quietly frustrated paleontologist Dr. Alan Grant in Steven Spielberg's Jurassic Park that made Neill a household name.
7: After careful consideration, I decided not to endorse your park.
5: In 2023, Neill had disclosed he had quietly been fighting lymphoma but had gone into remission. In a statement from his family, he had been cancer-free when he died this morning, a cause still yet to be released. Sam Neill was 78. I'm Scott Burnett.
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2: Still to come on 680 News Radio, a stalled vehicle westbound 401 at Winston Churchill. You'll hear traffic and weather together.
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2: It's time for Rogers Xfinity Internet. Traffic and weather together on the ones, brought to you by Scotiabank. Airborne in the 6:30 Skyhawk, here's Jordan Kerr.
15: A westbound on the 401 is slow approaching the 412 to Salem. From McCowan to Bayview Express to Avenue and the Collectors, and west of the Allen, expressing Collectors to Dixon. We briefly had an issue approaching the 400 in the Express, but it's already cleared away. After that, there are delays approaching Mississauga Road and the Collectors. At Winston Churchill, the right lane is taken out with the stalled vehicle, but no delay, but it's slow after that west of James Snow to west of Highway 25. Southbound on the 404, delays from Elgin Mills to 16th Avenue, from Finch down the DVP to south of Don Mills and Bloor to Richmond. On the eastbound 401, it's slow through Guelph Line, Mavis to Huron, Ontario and the Collectors, and then delays from Dixie to Keel in both Express and Collectors. Then there are delays from Avenue Express, Bayview Collectors to the 404. Eastbound on the 409, delays east of Martin Grove to the 401. From the traffic center, here's Craig Gear.
8: It's leftover volume here on the westbound 403. The problem at Erin Mills has cleared away. Delays approaching Mavis to Erin Mills. Toronto bound QEW slow at the Skyway to Fairview, Bronte to Third Line, Erin Mills to here, Ontario, eastbound QEW, and then the Gardner slow, Park Line to east to Jamison. Westbound delays, 427 to here, Ontario, on the QEW, about 4 drive to Trafalgar, 3rd to Bronte, and then from Walker's Line to Brant, on and off. With the forecast, here's Denise Andriacci.
16: Mainly sunny, hot, and humid today. Heat warning has been issued by Environment Canada. Our guaranteed high today is 31, humidex of 37. Clear tonight, down to 23 degrees. Really hot and humid for Tuesday. Highs near 37, feeling like 45. Likely breaking some temperature records across the region for Tuesday, but this high heat is expected to last into Thursday. Our guaranteed high today, 31.
1: Right now downtown, it's sunny and 21 degrees. 6:80 News Time, 8:43.
2: A new bridge between this province and Michigan is set to open 2 weeks from today after multiple delays.
1: 6:80 business analyst Chris McCusker has more.
17: The Gordie Howe International Bridge connecting Windsor and Detroit is set to open July 27th, and reports suggest a deal was struck because the Canadian government agreed to give the U.S. a share of net toll profits. Canada paid for construction of the $6.4 billion bridge, and it was slated to recover those costs through the tolls. But reports now say Canada will share the equivalent of half of operating profits after operational expenses and direct proceeds to a U.S.-run regional development fund. Now, the deal is not being amended, but Canada is agreeing to effectively strike a side deal with the Americans to reallocate some of the initial toll revenue. I'm Chris McCusker.
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2: It's sunny, 23 degrees in downtown Toronto. Good morning. I'm Catherine Jette.
1: And I'm Laura Carney. Here are the top stories this hour.
2: A brazen gun battle at the Salsa on St. Clair Festival, a shooting outside a nightclub in the Portlands, and another at a townhouse complex near Jane and Lawrence. Three separate weekend shootings have left three people dead, 12 injured, and prompted a search for for multiple suspects. Sweltering summer heat makes a comeback to start the work week, with temperatures above 30 expected for several days. Tomorrow's Humidex set to hit 45. And the crowded race to replace Nathaniel Erskine-Smith as the MP for Beaches East York has one fewer candidate. John Tory Jr. now says he is no longer seeking the Liberal nomination, just a week and a half after announcing he was running.
1: Time now for sports.
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20: Gathered even the luck of the home run Dragon ran over the Jays in San Diego. Back-to-back losses entering the break. Yesterday, another rough one for Jeff Hoffman in the eighth inning. They were leading 4-3 when he came in. When he left, they were down 5-4, and that's how it finished. So that Jays turnaround like a year ago hasn't happened yet. But only 2.5 games out of a wild card when they return to action Friday. The All-Star game in Philly coming up. Dylan Cease, the first Jays starting pitcher of the Midsummer Classic since Roy Halladay in 09. Christopher Sanchez, the first Philly All-Star starting pitcher since Roy Halladay in 2011. Love that stat. The Home Run Derby tonight, 8 o'clock on Sportsnet. The American League won the Futures game yesterday. Rays prospect Nathan Flewelling from Red Deer homered and was MVP. One more day off on the World Cup. The semifinals start with Spain against France tomorrow. Brooke Henderson so close to another major win. A hole-in-one and a big eagle in 18, getting her into a playoff at the Evian Championship. Hey, Ron Yu ended up winning her second major in 2 weeks. Stephen Fisk edged out Richmond Hill's Taylor Pendrith, also in a playoff for the ISCO Championship. Big week on tour. The Open starts Thursday at Royal Birkdale. Toronto Tempo All-Star Marina Mabry with her fifth 30-point game of the season. The Tempo took care of New York 93-91 at Bell Center in Montreal. Three games coming up at Cola, including tomorrow against Washington. Sports at 15:45, past every hour or anytime. 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
2: One man is dead after a motorcycle crash in Mississauga. The bike collided with another vehicle just before 10 last night on Argentia near Mississauga Road. The motorcyclist was pronounced dead at the scene. The driver of the other vehicle stayed behind. Anyone with information is asked to contact police. Another sexual assault trial against former fashion mogul Peter Nygaard will begin today in a Montreal courtroom. The 84-year-old is facing one count of sexual assault and one of forcible confinement for allegations dating back to 1997 and 1998. Nygaard was previously tried and convicted on four counts of sexual assault in Toronto in 2023, and sentenced to 11 years behind bars in that case. The union representing more than 5,000 Canadian auto workers has reached a tentative deal with Ford Motor Company to keep them on the job. In a statement, Unifor's national president says it comes at a vital time for Canada's auto workers and our domestic industry. High-stakes talks began last month with a Friday deadline to reach a deal. Those talks were extended into Saturday evening. A ratification vote will take place next weekend. Unifor is now preparing for negotiations with other auto giants like GM and Stellantis. Coming up in 60 seconds, traffic and weather together.
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2: It's time for Rogers Xfinity Internet. Traffic and weather together on the ones, brought to you by Diamond and Diamond Lawyers, Airborne and the 6:30 Skyhawk. Here's Jordan Kerr.
15: Well, westbound on the 401 at Winston Churchill, that issue is gone. Stalled vehicle is out of there. But delays on the west 401 approaching the 412 to Salem, west of McCowan to Bayview Express and off and on to Avenue and the Collectors, and then west of the Allen to Dixon. There's a delay approaching Mississauga Road and the Collectors, and then west of James Snow to west of Highway 25. Northbound DVP delays Eglinton to north of Lawrence, and northbound 404 is backed up north of the 401, and then again from Steeles to the 407. Southbound 404 DVP combination slow Elgin Mills to 16th, Finch to south of Don Mills, and south of Bloor to Richmond, and ongoing issues on Rutherford. So eastbound Rutherford is blocked east of Highway 50. That's because of a collision, and east and westbound Rutherford closed east of the 427 to Highway 27. That's due to construction. That's in place until tomorrow evening. From the traffic center, here's Craig Gear.
8: A new stalled vehicle I've noticed here on the westbound QEW. It's just past Ford Drive, sitting in the right lane. So awkward spot because there's a ramp lane right next to it. So people are splitting around it each way. Delays westbound, 427 to Mississauga Road, and then Ford Drive to Walker's Line on and off. Now, it's there is going to be a little bit of a break here from west of Ford Drive to maybe around Trafalgar, as people are able to get back up to speed here after getting held up behind the stalled vehicle. But this is new, so we'll see what happens by next report. A Toronto van slow approaching the Skyway to Fairview. Bronze Heat to about third line. Erin Mills to here, Ontario. And the eastbound Gardner slow, Park Lawn to east of Jamison. A delay on the southbound 400 approaching Teston to south of Rutherford thanks to the long-term lane realignment, and busy Shepherd to the 401. 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
16: Mainly sunny, hot, and humid today. A heat warning has been issued by Environment Canada. Our guaranteed high today is 31, humidex of 37. Clear tonight, down to 23 degrees. Really hot and humid for Tuesday. Highs near 37, feeling like 45. Likely breaking some temperature records across the region for Tuesday, but this high heat is expected to last into Thursday. Much fresher on the weekend, temperatures slightly below seasonal. And we don't have too much in terms of active weather this week, so make sure you're practicing that sun protection. We have a lot of sunshine this week. Our guaranteed high, 31.
1: Right now, downtown, it's sunny and 21 degrees.
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2: It's a first for a Blue Jay in 17 years. Ace Dylan Cease will start for the American League at this week's All-Star Game. Our Simon Bennett has the latest from the boys of summer.
20: Cease is known as the Bob Ross of the group.
7: I must have cleaned 100,000 brushes, and it's still fun.
20: Known for his painting talents, including one that hangs in John Schneider's office, the Jays manager presenting a whiteboard painting of his own with this news.
9: We wanted to present Dylan with a vintage painting from us, naming him the starting pitcher for the American League.
20: Cease, the first Blue Jay to start on the mound of the All-Star Game since Roy Halladay in 2009.
10: It's pretty surreal. I didn't know what to say. Everyone's saying, give a speech, and I'm like, I don't know, I was pretty speechless.
20: As for the game yesterday,
11: the Padres come back in the eighth inning to take the game and the series.
20: 10 fewer wins than last year at the break after the 5-4 loss in San Diego. Their schedule resumes Friday at Rogers Center. I'm Simon Bennett.
2: 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You'll hear the market minute.
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0: Now the Dynamic Market Minute. Here is Chris McCusker.
1: Well, Catherine, the safety agencies in the U.S. and Europe looking into this near catastrophic incident during a Ryanair flight from Greece to Germany. So a window became dislodged and threatened to suck a passenger out. It happened on a Boeing 737 shortly after takeoff last Friday. Now, U.S. listed shares in Ryanair in pre-market down by 1.1%. Wall Street is looking at losses, at least to start the day, ahead of the inflation release in the U.S. tomorrow. So Dow futures down 53 points, S&P futures down 27, and NASDAQ futures down 334. So definitely a harder hit to the tech sector, at least in the U.S. On this side of the border, the TSX will be trying for a third straight winning day. Gold futures right now down $40 to $4,073. Oil is higher this morning, up $2.87, $74.28. So that's a pop of about 4%. There have been fresh attacks between the U.S. and Iran over the last few days. And then today, there is conflicting information about whether the Strait of Hormuz is open. Ships could simply be moving through without satellite signals on. The Canadian dollar right now is higher by a tenth of a cent, 70.74 cents U.S., with the Bank of Canada set to make an interest rate announcement on Wednesday, likely no change. At the Business Center, I'm Chris McCusker.
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0: Right now, downtown, sunshine, 23 degrees. 680 News Radio is CFTR AM Toronto. 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
8: It's Monday, July 13th. Good morning for Paul Cook. I'm Laura Carney.
0: I'm Catherine Jeté. Here's what's making news right now.
9: A weekend of gun violence in the six.
10: I think everybody is concerned,
11: and it's turning into a war zone. It's disgusting.
9: Three people are dead, nine others injured in three separate shootings.
8: It's the kind of heat that makes you sweat even when you're standing still in the shade. A heavy humidex over 40 this week, with Toronto and the rest of the province under a heat warning.
12: Known for his roles in Jurassic Park and The Hunt for Red October, New Zealand actor Sam Neill has died at the age of 78.
13: It's the All-Star break in Major League Baseball, with Blue Jay Dylan Cease to start on the mound tomorrow. We'll get you set for the Home Run Derby. Sports at 15.
1: 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The price for oil now holding above $74, and U.S. futures are in the red. 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
8: Time for Rogers Xfinity Internet traffic and weather together. On the ones in the 680 Skyhawk, Jordan Kerr.
14: A new issue on the eastbound 401 at Bayview and the Express. Left lane taken out with a stalled vehicle. Eastbound 401 is slow for Mavis to Huron, Ontario and the Collectors. Dixie to Keele Express and Collectors. And then approaching Young in the Express to Bayview. Very heavy along here. And then delays approaching Bayview to the 404 and the Collectors. So both are slow because of this. Westbound 401 delays. 412 to Salem, from Kennedy to Bayview Express to Avenue and the Collectors, then west of the Allen to Dixon, a delay approaching Mississauga Road and the Collectors, and west of James Snow to west of Highway 25. Eastbound Rutherford remains blocked east of Highway 50 because of a collision, and east and westbound Rutherford closed from the 427 to Highway 27. That's all because of construction until tomorrow evening. From the traffic center, here's Craig Gear.
15: Stalled vehicle on the westbound QEW west of Ford Drive, so it looks like the right lane's blocked here. This is where a bunch of ramps come to meet the QEW, so it's kind of an awkward spot here. You've got a delay 427 in Mississauga Road, and then approaching Ford Drive to west of there with this stalled vehicle. Toronto bound busy approaching the Skyway to Fairview, Bronte to Third Line thereabouts, and Erin Mills to here, Ontario. Eastbound Gardner slow, Park Lawn to east to Jamison. Southbound 400 still slow approaching Teston to south of Rutherford thanks to the lane realignment. With the forecast, Denise Andriachi.
16: Mainly sunny, hot, and humid for today. Heat warning has been issued. 31 is our guaranteed high, feeling more like 37 later today. We are staying calm and clear this evening, but overnight lows are near 23 degrees, so we're not getting a break from the heat. We're right back into it tomorrow. Expected high on Tuesday, 37 degrees. Our guaranteed high today, 31.
0: Right now downtown, it's sunny and 24 degrees. 680 News Time, 9:03.
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17: The search for suspects continues following a deadly and violent weekend in the city. Police investigating three separate shootings, including a mass shooting at Salsa on St. Clair that sent thousands running for shelter when at least two people started shooting at each other.
0: 680's Carl Hansky joins us live from St. Clair West with the latest. Carl.
18: That's right, Catherine. The worst of the three weekend shootings in the city occurred here at the Salsa on St. Clair Street Festival, where an estimated 13,000 people were dancing and partying Saturday night when...
19: Pop, pop, pop, pop, pop, pop. 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
20: No fear whatsoever. 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
18: 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In total, across the city, nine people were wounded and three more were killed in what was a weekend of the gun in Toronto.
10: I think everybody is concerned.
11: And it's turning into a war zone. It's disgusting.
18: Police did recover two guns here at this scene. Reporting live on St. Clair West of Bathurst, I'm Carl Hansky.
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17: It is going to be a scorcher of a week with a yellow heat warning in place. Highs in the 30s are expected for most of this week, and the humidity returns. 680's Jamie Pulford joins us live on the Weather Watch. Jamie.
8: Yeah, Laura, just how hot is it? It's the kind of heat that makes you sweat even when you're standing still in the shade. Weather specialist Denise Andriachi with how this is going to play out.
21: Humidex values between 35 and 45 this week, and we are expecting likely record-breaking heat for Tuesday. Tuesday is going to be the hottest and most humid out of the week.
8: All from a high-pressure system, bringing this stretch of scorching temperatures. The entire province is feeling it. Environment Canada has issued a yellow heat warning for Toronto and surrounding area, and it also means deteriorating air quality. The city in the top 20 with some of the worst air quality in the world right now, and that could be further compounded by that wildfire smoke from Quebec. And when it comes to coping, Toronto has activated its heat relief strategy. Four water trailers at locations like Nathan Phillips Square and East York Civic Center. Eight outdoor pools will also have extended hours. Reporting live, I'm Jamie Pulfer.
0: 680 News Time, 9:06. John Tory Jr. says he's no longer seeking the federal Liberal nomination in Beaches, East York. Tory Jr. made the announcement this morning after launching his campaign a week and a half ago. In a statement, the 47-year-old says he will instead focus his energy on ensuring a Liberal MP is elected in this summer's by-election to replace outgoing MP Nate Erskine-Smith. But a by-election might not be necessary if Prime Minister Carney decides to just appoint a candidate instead. A candidate will be selected during a nomination meeting this Saturday.
17: Bonnie Crombie wants to return to municipal politics. The former Mississauga mayor and former Ontario Liberal leader confirms to 680 News Radio she will register as a Mississauga mayoral candidate tomorrow. Crombie was mayor of Mississauga for a decade but left it to lead the Liberal Party in 2024. Crombie's Liberals finished third in the 2024 2025 general election, and she failed to secure a seat in the legislature. The municipal election is set for October 26th.
0: A motorcyclist is dead after a crash in Mississauga. It happened around 10 last night near Argentia and Mississauga Road. Peel police say the motorcyclist was a man and was pronounced dead at the scene. The driver of the other vehicle remained at the scene.
17: 680 News, time 9:07. An actor best known for his role in Jurassic Park has died. 680 Scott Burnett has more on the life and career of Sam Neill.
12: It was a career that spanned more than five decades. Sam Neill getting his big break in the third movie of the Omen trilogy, playing Damien, the son of the devil, but it was his recurring role as Dr. Alan Grant in the Jurassic Park series of films that he'll likely be remembered for the most.
2: Carnivores, and they really like fighting with each other. They use their teeth and their claws to rip each other's throats out.
3: He's three.
12: He also popped up on the small screen from time to time, notably as Major Campbell on Peaky Blinders.
2: You just wanted to show me that you know where I live, isn't that it? Am I supposed to be impressed?
12: In a statement from his family this morning, Neil died in Sydney, Australia. His death described as sudden. It also says the actor was cancer-free after he had battled a rare form of lymphoma in recent years. Sam Neill was 78. I'm Scott Burnett.
0: 680 News, time 9:08. No soccer today, but get ready for an epic finale as the World Cup enters its final week. Our Simon Bennett has the latest from the beautiful game.
13: The semifinals are both epic matchups. It's France-Spain tomorrow for Les Bleus. Kylian Mbappe is tied atop the Golden Boot chase with 8 goals. The French truly haven't been tested yet, but Spain's defense has been formidable. Then Wednesday, the history between England and Argentina is well known. The Hand of God game 40 years ago. Beckham red card in 98, penalty redemption in 02. Lionel Messi also with 8 goals in this World Cup, one ahead of Mbappe for most all-time in this tournament at 21. FIFA Fan Fest at Fort York and the Betway is back tomorrow with general admission tickets dropping this morning. Viewing parties at Nathan Phillips Square also return this week. The World Cup wraps with a final at New York, New Jersey Stadium on Sunday. I'm Simon Bennett.
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17: Coming up in 60 seconds, traffic and weather together, including a stalled vehicle, eastbound 401 Express, east of Bayview.
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17: Time for Rogers Xfinity Internet traffic and weather together on the ones brought to you by Foodland in the 680 Skyhawk Jordan Kerr.
14: Flying over this issue on the eastbound 401 east of Bayview in the express, just past it. The left lane's taken out with a stalled vehicle, MTO and a tow on scene. But it's causing delays. First of all, though, it's slow from Dixie to Keele in both express and collectors. And then eastbound 401 is backed up from Avenue Road to east of Bayview in the express where that left lane's blocked off. If you opt to take the collectors, it's heavy as well, approaching Bayview, actually from east of Yonge now, getting really heavy. In fact, it's getting busier even back from before Yonge, so approaching Yonge in the collectors to the 404. So both express and collectors getting really heavy, and people just getting into the collectors instead to avoid the express issue, and both are slowing down. On the westbound 401, it's slow from the 412 to Salem, Kennedy to Bayview, express and collectors, 400 express and collectors to Dixon, and then delays approaching Mississauga Road and the collectors. There's a delay forming west the Guelph line to approaching Highway 6 South. Not sure if there's construction through here. There's all sorts of stuff going on in the shoulder. However, they may be blocking a lane up now because it's unusual for it to slow this time of the morning around there. If you're there, could update us. Be appreciated. A free call star 680. From the traffic center, here's Craig Gear.
15: A stalled vehicle on the westbound QEW west of Ford Drive in the right lane. Delays approaching Ford Drive westbound. It's also busy 427 to about Mississauga Road. And it's really jammed up on the westbound 403 now, too, from approaching Dundas to that the crash here on the westbound. So they've taken out some extra lanes now. It looks like they've partially blocked, the ramp from Ford Drive itself, and then also right at the end of the ramp coming off the 403 as well. You can still use these ramps. People are joining, but it's kind of a slower than normal drive here. OPP on scene, MTO have arrived as well. It's also busy on the westbound QEW, just a touch past here, on and off, like through 3rd Line and then through Guelph Line. Toronto bound slow, Burlington Skyway to North Shore through 3rd Line as well, and then approaching Mississauga Road to Dixie, and the eastbound Gardner's busy from east of Humber Bridge to the Jarvis Ramp. 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Maybe that's supposed to be July. Anyway, with the forecast, here's Denise Andriacci.
21: Mainly sunny, hot, and humid today. A heat warning has been issued by Environment Canada. Our guaranteed high today is 31, humidex of 37. Clear tonight, down to 23 degrees. Really hot and humid for Tuesday. Highs near 37, feeling like 45. Likely breaking some temperature records across the region for Tuesday, but this high heat is expected to last into Thursday. Our guaranteed high today, 31.
0: Right now, downtown, it's sunny and 24 degrees. 6 City News Time, 9:13.
17: $80 million in American alcohol is just sitting in storage, and the province still won't say what it plans to do with it.
0: 6 City News Radio business analyst Chris McCusker explains.
1: The booze was pulled from shelves about 16 months ago in response to U.S. tariffs on Canadian goods. CBC News says the LCBO is reporting that storing it has cost taxpayers about $8 million. And most of the stockpile is still in good condition, but roughly $2.6 million worth has expired, at least so far. An LCBO spokesperson tells the CBC it will continue to store the products. Now, other provinces like Quebec and Nova Scotia also pulled U.S. inventory, returning some of it to shelves a short time later and donating proceeds to charity. I'm Chris McCusker.
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17: Sunny and 21 degrees downtown, going up to a guaranteed high today of 31. Good morning, I'm Laura Carney.
0: I'm Catherine Jette. Here are the top stories right now.
17: A weekend of gunfire has left 3 people dead and 12 injured and has police still searching for multiple suspects, including those responsible for Saturday's shooting at Salsa on St. Clair. 2 men were killed, 4 other people injured when police say at least 2 suspects started shooting at each other in the middle of that festival. Still no arrests. Potentially record-breaking heat is on the way this week as Environment Canada issues a heat warning. Highs in the 30s are expected most of the week, with tomorrow looking to be the hottest day, a high of 37, a humidex 45. And John Tory Jr. says he won't be seeking the federal Liberal nomination in the riding of Beaches East York. The nomination meeting goes this Saturday.
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13: And Lawrence, the All-Star break around Major League Baseball. We can worry about the Jays' playoff hopes on Friday. Philly hosting the Midsummer Classics Bar, the Home Run Derby tonight. Stack Field, MLB home run leader Kyle Schwarber, a Philly. He'll get the crowd behind him. Ben Rice of the Yankees, Juni Caminero, Jordan Walker, Bryce Harper, Wilson Contreras, Munetaka Murakami, and Caglione tonight at 8 o'clock on Sportsnet. Dylan Cease and Ernie Clement both starting for the American League of the big game tomorrow with Louis Varland available off the bench. Yesterday, the Nike Futures game to the American League 6-1. Jays prospect JoJo Parker drove in a run. Canadian catcher Nathan Fleueling homered and was MVP. Apart from that, pretty quiet Monday. You have to wait one more day until the World Cup resumes. The semis start tomorrow. Spain-France, then it's England against Argentina Wednesday. Sportsnet 15:45 past every hour or anytime. 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
17: 680 News Time 918. Months of on and off fighting between the U.S. and Iran continues as missiles fly across the Middle East. City's Brandon Rowe reports.
30: The U.S. says its latest strikes targeted Iranian missile and drone sites, naval capabilities, and coastal surveillance systems after another commercial vessel was attacked. Central Command insists the strait remains open, but tracking data shows traffic has slowed significantly as shipping companies weigh the risks. Iran says it launched missiles at U.S. military interests in Oman, Qatar, Kuwait, and Jordan, while several Gulf countries activated air defenses. Tehran also claims it disabled a second vessel in the strait, though Reuters has not independently verified many of those claims. Brandon Rowe, City News.
17: 680 News Time 919. Another sexual assault trial for fashion mogul Peter Nygaard begins today in Montreal.
31: The 84-year-old who founded the now defunct women's apparel company Nygaard International has already been found guilty of four counts of sexual assault in 2023 and was sentenced to 11 years in prison in a Toronto trial. Now he faces sexual assault and forcible confinement charges in Quebec. Nygaard denies accusations that he used his position to lure women and girls. The alleged events would have taken place between November of 1997 and 1998. Naira Ahmed, The Canadian Press.
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14: Well, eastbound on the 401 east of Bayview in the express. Left lane is taken out because of a stalled vehicle. Crews are on scene. That's slow going on the east 401 through Huron, Ontario and the collectors. We briefly had something at the 410 in the express. It's gone now. A little delay, but that's easing up rapidly. Then it's slow from south of Pearson to Keele in both express and collectors, and then backed up with that stalled vehicle. It's jammed up from Avenue to east of Bayview in the express, with delays approaching Yonge to the 404 in the collectors. Southbound 404 DVP delays, Elgin Mills to 16th Avenue. That's starting to break up, but then it's slow from Finch off and on down the DVP to Richmond, starting to break up there as well. Westbound 401 delays, 412 to Salem. From Kennedy to Bayview, Express and Collectors. 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And there was a delay approaching Mississauga Road in the Collectors out towards Highway 6 South. Looks like we briefly had the lane blocked up with something. It's still busy west of Guelph Line to approaching 6 South, but not as slow as it was before. From the traffic center, here's Craig Gear.
1: Everything gone on the westbound QEW. Slow 427 to Mississauga Road, though, thereabouts. And then from approaching 4 Drive to west of there, where we had that stalled vehicle taking out a bunch of lanes, but it's been cleared away. Toronto bound slow approaching the Skyway to Fairview, Bronte to about third line, Erin Mills to here, Ontario. Eastbound Gardner slow, Park Lawn to east to Jameson. So westbound 403, that's still slow from the QEW to Dundas, and then that's eastbound from Dundas to the QEW. But now that the problem here on the westbound QEW has been cleared, we should start to see a bit of a improvement here on the westbound 403. Eastbound 403 is nice and smooth sailing in its entirety. The summer drive event is on now at Mercedes-Benz Toronto Queensway. 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With the forecast, Denise Andriacci.
17: Hot and humid conditions settling into southern Ontario for this week. Heat warnings have been issued. 31 is our guaranteed high, feeling like 37 later today when that humidity peaks. Clear tonight, down to a low near 23. Really hot for Tuesday, likely record-breaking for some communities. We're expecting a high of 37 here in Toronto, feeling more like 45. Sun and cloud with the chance of showers Wednesday, highs near 32, and near 32 with sun and cloud for Thursday. Our guaranteed high for today, 31 degrees.
0: Right now downtown, it's sunny, 24 degrees, and because we did not miss the weather guarantee, the jackpot climbs to $11,400.
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17: Toronto's St. Paul City Councillor Josh Matlow is one of many reacting to the shocking shooting at the Salsa on St. Clair Festival that killed two people and sent several others to hospital with serious injuries. Matlow joining Breakfast Television moments ago.
8: Can government or police ever promise that no one will ever do anything bad? Of course not. And that would be an unreasonable expectation. But I think the public is angry. They're upset. They're worried. Some are incredibly scared. And I think that they need to know that every possible human thing that can be done to protect public safety when we gather is being done.
17: As of this morning, Toronto police still haven't identified or arrested any suspects. A big union at Air Canada has a tentative deal. Chris McCusker has business in 60 seconds.
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17: Time now for the Dynamic Market Minute. Here's Chris McCusker.
6: Well, Laura, Air Canada has reached a tentative four-year collective agreement with the International Association of Machinists and Aerospace Workers. So this covers 11,000 technical operations, maintenance, and operational support employees. The deal, though, is still subject to ratification by union membership in the coming days. Shares in Air Canada up by 26% on Bay Street this year. Now, the TSX, starting in just a few minutes, will try for a third straight winning day. Gold futures right now lower by $46 to $4,067. Oil, though, could snap a two-day losing streak. It's up $2.70, $73.80 a barrel. The U.S. says it hit dozens of targets in the latest strikes against Iran, and it's said to be working on degrading Iran's ability to attack other ships through the strait. Iran also insists today the strait will be closed until further notice, although the U.S. president suggests the U.S. will have control of the strait going forward. Now, the Canadian dollar is higher by 5,170.70 cents U.S. On Wall Street, arrows pointing down ahead of U.S. inflation data tomorrow. And again, this is just ahead of the opening bell. Dow futures down 38, S&P futures down 25, NASDAQ futures down 327. U.S. listed shares in Volkswagen moving higher in pre-market right now, up by 0.9%. Europe's biggest car maker is reportedly looking at cutting up to 50,000 jobs globally. At the Business Center, I'm Chris McCusker.
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17: 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I'm Laura Carney.
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17: Good morning. This is Monday, July 13th. I'm Sarah Parrott.
15: 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Here's what's making news this hour.
17: Greenhouse-like conditions. That's the reality in the city and across the province to start the week. Under a heat warning, a Humidex into the 40s, and little relief expected even when the sun goes down.

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3: All right. Well, a couple of problems. Like eastbound 401 east to Bayview and the express, stalled vehicles in the left lane. There's also another one. It's new, east of Trafalgar in the collectors. So that's also in the left lane. Not really a delay there. It does slow Mavesy here, Ontario, in the collectors. Dixie to Kiel alternating. And then from basically the Allen in the express to east of Bayview. And that's thanks to that stalled vehicle east of Bayview. And then it's slow approaching Yonge to the 404 in the collectors. Westbound 401 slow 412 to Salem, Kennedy to about Bayview Express collectors, and 400 to Dixon. Everything is slowly improving here, but you still have some delays out and about, like on the West 401 as well, west of Guelph Line to approaching 6 South. Southbound 404 DVP is slow approaching Shepherd down to Richmond. Now, it is improving at the bottom, but still pretty much slow from Shepherd to Richmond. Eastbound on the Gardner is also busy from Parkland to east of Jameson. A bit of a break and then a big lineup here at the ramp to Spadina. And that seems to be the only ramp that we do have a big lineup. So you're lining up waiting there. Let me know if there's anything at the bottom of the ramp or something that we need to be mentioning and look into at Star 680. With the forecast, here's Denise Andriachi.
4: 31 is our guaranteed high today, feeling more like 37 when that Humidex peaks later today. Heat warning has been issued. It is widespread and it's going to be a pretty hot and steamy week, but especially Tuesday, highs near 37 tomorrow, feeling like 45. Our guaranteed high today, 31.
5: Right now, we've got mainly sunny skies at Pearson and 25 degrees. 680 News Time, 9:33.
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7: Another heat wave is hitting the GTA this week with dangerous temperatures on the way. The City of Toronto says its heat relief strategy is now active, which triggers additional services to help people stay cool.
5: 680's Jamie Pulfer is on the Weather Watch and has more details on what to expect.
8: This heat wafting over Toronto and the rest of the province is bringing greenhouse-like conditions. Environment Canada has issued a yellow heat warning with highs over 30, a Humidex hitting 45 at its peak, which is expected tomorrow, and little relief even when the sun goes down, according to weather specialist Denise Andriachi.
4: Overnight lows between 20 and 23 degrees, and that's part of the criteria we need to be under a heat warning, is that overnight we're not getting a break from this heat.
8: Deteriorating air quality, also a big concern. Toronto has some of the worst air quality on the planet right now. The city has activated its heat relief strategy with hundreds of cooling spaces, 4 mobile water trailers. You can also cool off at dozens of splash pads and outdoor pools with extended hours at 8 of those locations for the duration of this heat event. I'm Jamie Pulfer.
7: A mass shooting at one of Toronto's most popular summertime festivals continues to send shockwaves through the city. 2 people were killed, several were hurt Saturday night during Salsa on St. Clair. And as we hear from 680's Carl Hansky, that wasn't the only gun violence in Toronto this weekend.
9: The police and police tape are gone here at the Salsa on St. Clair Street Festival, but the fear and anger over what happened are still here.
10: Some kids just walked right in with firearms and opened fire. Are you kidding me?
9: An estimated 13,000 people were dancing and having fun here Saturday night when at least 2 gunmen decided to get into a shootout.
11: I'm in shock. That's nuts, man.
12: No fear.
13: No fear. No fear at all.
9: It left 2 males dead and 4 other people injured. In total, 12 people were shot in Toronto this weekend.
14: This is ridiculous, man. It's got to stop.
15: The government need to do something about the gun.
9: The 2 other shootings saw 3 people wounded near Paul St. Pierre and a young man killed, 2 others injured near Jane and Shepherd. On St. Clair, west of Bathurst, I'm Carl Hansky.
5: Meanwhile, we're getting reaction from local politicians. Appearing on Breakfast Television, Toronto St. Paul's councillor Josh Matlow shares some of what he's been hearing from his constituents about this festival and others like it in the past.
16: Some have suggested moving it to a more contained area like a park where maybe there could be better screening. Some have suggested limiting the hours to the daytime, because there has been a suggestion that more problems occur as we get into the evening.

0: 14 hours. And my response has been that, of course, everything needs to be on the table.
1: Two people were killed, several others hurt with serious injuries when shots rang out at the festival on Saturday. No suspects have been arrested.
2: John Tory Jr. has announced he's dropping out of the race for the federal Liberal nomination for Beaches East York. Tory Jr. says the best thing for the party is to focus his energy on ensuring a Liberal MP is elected in this summer's by-election. The candidate will be voted in during a nomination meeting set for this Saturday. A by-election is being held to replace Nate Erskine-Smith, who had represented the riding for the Liberals since 2015.
1: And Bonnie Crombie is eyeing a return to municipal politics. Crombie tells 680 News Radio she will register tomorrow as a mayoral candidate for the fall election in Mississauga. The former Ontario Liberal Party leader was Mississauga's mayor from 2014 to 2024. She will face off against current mayor Carolyn Parrish. Voters in Mississauga will head to the polls on October 26.
2: Peel police say a man is dead after a crash in Meadowvale. It happened around 10 last night near Argentia and Mississauga Road. Officers say a motorcyclist was pronounced dead. The driver of the other vehicle involved stayed at the scene. Anyone with information is asked to contact police.
1: Known for his roles in Jurassic Park and The Hunt for Red October, New Zealand actor Sam Neill has died. 680 Scott Burnett has more on his life on the big screen.
3: Best known as Dr. Alan Grant in the Jurassic Park movies, Sam Neill's prolific career spanned more than five decades with roles in The Hunt for Red October, Oscar winner The Piano, Dead Calm, even in the Marvel Universe and Thor Ragnarok. My personal favorite, the 1997 sci-fi space horror Event Horizon.
4: Where am I going? We won't need eyes to see.
3: Such a good movie. He also was lauded for a homegrown piece, the 2016 New Zealand film directed by Taika Waititi, Hunt for the Wilder People.
5: Gonna be rough. No huts, no tents, real bush life. And if you play up, I'll dump you.
6: Okay, Uncle.
5: I'd still prefer if you don't call me uncle.
3: In a video posted in 2023, an emotional Neil confirmed he was battling lymphoma but had gone into remission.
7: I'm getting a lot of messages on social media and from friends who are sorry to worry everybody.
3: Neil passed away this morning in Sydney, surrounded by family. He was 78. I'm Scott Burnett.
2: And it was a successful weekend for the Toronto Tempo in Montreal, but that's not what fans are talking about.
8: Toronto All-Star Marina Mabry and New York's Benaja Lady Hamilton have been going at it all game long, but it got weird with under 2 minutes to go.
9: There's the shoe.
10: Mabry got hit with the shoe.
8: That was Lady Hamilton throwing a shoe, nailing Mabry in the back.
11: Who throws a shoe? Honestly.
12: So Lainey Hamilton has now been ejected.
8: Now, she told the New York Post after the game it was intended for a teammate, quote, I would never intentionally try to hit someone with a shoe, especially when they're not looking, unquote. Mabry and head coach Sandy Brondello looking back.
13: No, I don't think I'll get the
14: intentionally trying to hit you.
13: Yeah, no, I don't think so.
14: That was a good shot otherwise.
13: Yeah, what the hell?
8: Mabry, 30 points. Toronto beat the Liberty 93-91. The Tempo splitting their two games at Bell Center. I'm Simon Bennett.
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9: 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Here's Craig Gere.
10: Well, we've got some problems. Some have cleared away. This report is brought to you by Bel Air Direct. So eastbound 401 still with a stalled vehicle east of Trafalgar in the collectors, and that's blocking the left lane. Slow through here, Ontario, in the collectors, and then from Dixie to Kiel, alternating express collectors. The stalled vehicle on the east 401 east of Bayview in the express, that is cleared away. Delays from the Allen Express and Avenue Road in the collectors. Just going back to that stalled vehicle on the east 401 east of Trafalgar, in the collectors, that's just cleared away. So good stuff. No problems there anymore. Westbound 401 slow 412 to Salem, 404 to Bayview Express collectors, and from the 400 to Dixon. We still have on the Toronto bound eastbound QEW in the Gardner, a crawl in spots. Slow on the Toronto bound QEW, mostly thanks to earlier problems, but you've got a delay from Mississauga Road to Dixie. It never recovered after earlier problems. Those are long gone. Eastbound Gardner slow, Humber Bridge to east to Jamison. Delay on the westbound now from about Parklawn to approaching Islington. I don't see a reason for this. Maybe construction's hiding out there somewhere. If you're through there, and let me know what you're seeing at Star 680. Slow on the westbound QBW, 427 to approaching Mississauga Road and Ford Drive to Trafalgar. The problem at Trafalgar westbound QBW has been cleared out. There's no shortcut for saving time, but saving money is simple. 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With the forecast, Denise Andriachi.
2: Hot and humid conditions settling into southern Ontario for this week. Heat warnings have been issued. 31 is our guaranteed high, feeling like 37 later today when that humidity peaks. Clear tonight, down to a low near 23. Really hot for Tuesday, likely record-breaking for some communities. We're expecting a high of 37 here in Toronto, feeling more like 45. Our guaranteed high for today, 31 degrees.
17: Mainly sunny and 25 degrees at Pearson Airport. So far, the humidity not a factor. 680 News Time, 9:43.
2: And now the market update. Good morning, Chris McCusker.
18: Well, good morning, Sarah. We've got a mixed picture on markets to start the fresh week with Bay Street higher for a third straight day. So right now it's up 36 points, 35,341. Right now, Thomson Reuters, the best performer. That stock up by 3.4%. Apotex, which just went public a few weeks ago, that stock's higher by about 3%. And then Suncor Energy up by 2.5%. On Wall Street, the Dow is higher by 82, while the S&P is down 23, the NASDAQ down 238. So the NASDAQ, the biggest loser right now, it's down 0.8%. At the Business Center, I'm Chris McCusker.
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2: Sunshine in downtown Toronto, 23 degrees. Good morning. I'm Sarah Parrott.
22: And I'm Irene Preklett. Here are the top stories this hour.
2: Summer heat will get kicked up a notch this week, prompting Toronto to activate heat relief measures to help residents stay safe. Environment Canada has issued a heat warning with hot and humid conditions expected through Wednesday. Tomorrow, we're expecting a high of 37 degrees, feeling like 45, which could be a record breaker. The search continues for two suspects following a
0: deadly mass shooting at a popular Toronto festival over the weekend. Gunfire erupted Saturday night on Salsa on St. Clair, killing two men and injuring four others. It's left community members in shock from the incident as thousands of people were caught up in the chaos. It's time for sports from Sportsnet 590 The Fan. Here's Simon Bennett.
8: Hey, Sarah, good morning. Philly hosting All-Star festivities for Major League Baseball, starting with the Home Run Derby tonight. The game's current leader in dingers gets to do this at home. Kyle Schwarber headlining the field, also from the Phillies. It's also American League leader Ben Rice of the Yankees joining them. Juni Caminero, Jordan Walker, Bryce Harper, Wilson Contreras, Munetaki Murakami, and Jack Caglione. It starts at 8 on Sportsnet. The Midsummer Classic is tomorrow. Dylan Cease, the first Jay to start in the mound since Roy Halladay 17 years ago. Ernie Clement also starting. Louis Varland in the pen. The American League won the Futures game yesterday. Rays prospect Nathan Flewelling from Red Deer homered and was MVP. What's this? Two whole days without soccer. The World Cup semis coming up. France, Spain tomorrow. England, Argentina Wednesday. Golf drama. Days out for the Open yesterday. Brooke Henderson came back from seven shots down to force a playoff at the Evian. Aaron Yu was the winner there. Stephen Fitzcove and Taylor Pendrith also in a playoff at the ISCO Championship. Sports at 15 and 45 past every hour or anytime at sportsnet.ca.
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0: More and more Canadians are living paycheck to paycheck, with most saying the majority of their income is already committed before it even arrives. 680 business analyst Chris McCusker has more.
31: 3 in 5 in the latest MNP Consumer Debt Index say their income is already committed to bills, debt payments, and regular expenses before it even lands in their bank account, while almost 2 in 5 say they are struggling to get ahead. And the higher prices are part of the problem, according to Grant Bazian, president of MNP.
32: I think we're calling it lifestyle shrinkflation, just a bit of a catchy phrase, but ideally people are trying to compensate this by reducing their lifestyle choices, like not the necessities, but, you know, the luxuries, if you will, or, you know, the events and the activities that people don't need to go to, clothing, those types of things are being curtailed.
31: About half of the respondents say they are $200 or less away from not being able to pay their bills and debt obligations each month. That's up 3 points from the previous quarter. I'm Chris McCusker.
0: We now know the cause of Republican Senator Lindsey Graham's sudden death.
33: A medical examiner has found that Senator Lindsey Graham likely died after a tear in his aorta. The tear in the inner wall of the aorta, called an aortic dissection, was related to the hardening of Graham's arteries. An official cause of death will be disclosed after further testing. The prominent South Carolina Republican who served in Congress for more than 3 decades had turned 71 years old just 2 days before dying on Saturday night. His office had originally said he suffered from a brief and sudden illness. Graham was a close ally of President Donald Trump and was known for advocating a strong U.S. foreign policy. He had just returned from Ukraine, where he'd met with Ukrainian President Volodymyr Zelensky. Hiya Punjwani, Washington.
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10: This report is brought to you by Shoppers Drug Mart. Eastbound 401 slow through here, Ontario and the collectors, and then from Dixie to Kiel, alternating express collectors. East of Bayview and the express, all lanes open with that stalled vehicle clearing away. Delays from the Allen Express Avenue Road collectors to east of Bayview, but should improve. Westbound 401 still busy, 412 to Salem, 404 to Bayview on and off, express collectors, and from the 400 to Dixon. Southbound 400 slow, Shepherd to the 401. South 404 DVP is slow, approaching Shepherd to south of Lawrence. West Gardner, busy between Park Lawn and Islington. No calls about any lane blockages or anything. And in fact, it's looking a little better. So maybe there was a short-lived issue that cleared away on that West Gardner. Still on and off from Park Lawn to Islington, that short stretch. And then slow from the 427 to Mississauga Road on the QEW. And then 4 drive to Trafalgar as well. Eastbound, still busy at the Skyway to about Fairview. Just a short delay. And then through 3rd Line as well. It's very spotty. Mississauga Road to Dixie, it's busy. And the East Gardner from Humber Bridge to east of Jamison. A new stalled vehicle. It's on the westbound 403 approaching Waterdown. It's in the right lane and delays from just past the QEW. 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With the forecast, Denise Andriachi.
18: Mainly sunny, hot, and humid today. A heat warning has been issued by Environment Canada. Our guaranteed high today is 31, humidex of 37. Clear tonight, down to 23 degrees. Really hot and humid for Tuesday. Highs near 37, feeling like 45. Likely breaking some temperature records across the region for Tuesday, but this high heat is expected to last into Thursday. Much fresher on the weekend, temperatures slightly below seasonal. And we don't have too much in terms of active weather this week, so make sure you're practicing that sun protection. We have a lot of sunshine this week. Our guaranteed high, 31.
0: Right now in downtown Toronto, we have sunshine, 23 degrees. 680 News Time, 9:53.
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0: A live-action remake and Gru's Crew takes 1 and 2 at the box office.
6: Moana made $43 million in ticket sales this weekend, below what analysts had forecast for the film's debut. The live-action remake of that family film comes just 10 years after the original animated version debuted, and just 2 years after Moana 2 hit theaters. Fabiosa! Minions and Monsters came in at number 2, collecting $20.5 million. Meanwhile, the Michael Jackson biopic Michael has now officially grossed more than $1 billion at the global box office. It marks the first biopic to ever pass that milestone.
7: I love you.
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6: And happy 84th birthday to Harrison Ford today. Mike Dubosky, ABC News.
0: Coming up in business news in 60 seconds, a mixed start to the week on markets. 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
18: 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Here's Chris McCusker.
11: Well, Sarah, there's a tentative three-year agreement between Ford and Unifor. Now, we're not going to get details until they are presented to union members for ratification, and that starts on Friday. Unifor covers roughly 5,000 workers at five plants in southern Ontario and one in Alberta. The union opted to negotiate with Ford first, and it is expected to begin with the other two automakers after the Ford deal is ratified. Now, the TSX higher for a third straight day. It's up 67 points, 35,372. One of the winning stocks today, shares in Methanex. That stock up by 3.6%, while shares in Shopify going the other way. That stock down by about a third of a percent after shares got an upgrade. Gold futures also not helping today. Right now down $50 to $4,063. Oil is on track to snap a two-day losing streak. It's higher by $2.58, $73.99 a barrel. So a pop today of 3.6%. And that, of course, related to fresh attacks between the U.S. and Iran and then disputes over whether the Strait of Hormuz is open. It's not clear how many ships are actually moving through the strait without satellite signals on. The Canadian dollar is hitching a ride, let's say, on the price for oil. Moving higher right now by 70.72 cents U.S., that's ahead of an interest rate announcement on Wednesday. There is no change expected. And then the latest consumer confidence index today moved higher, 52.6, up from 51.2 in the previous week. Now on Wall Street, we've got a mixed picture here ahead of U.S. inflation data tomorrow. So the Dow right now is moving higher. It's up by 176 points. The S&P right now is down by 18 and the NASDAQ down 284. So the NASDAQ still the biggest loser. It's down by 0.9%. The tech sector taking the biggest hit today. Also seeing crypto move lower. Right now, Bitcoin is down by about 3%, 62,233. I'm Chris McCusker.
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18: In Collingwood, a few clouds, 25 degrees. Barrie, partly cloudy, 24. Downtown Toronto, it's sunny and 23. 680 News Time, 10 o'clock.
17: Number one for breaking news, traffic, and weather. 680 News Radio, Toronto.
18: Good morning. This is Monday, July 13th. I'm Irene Preklett.
19: And I'm Sarah Parrott. Here's what's making news this hour.
18: Here we go again, back into the heat, and it's intense, fueling a yellow warning from Environment Canada. A Humidex into the 40s this week, and the entire province is feeling it.
4: A weekend of the gun in Toronto.
8: Walked right in with firearms and opened fire. Are you kidding me?
4: 12 people were shot at three separate incidents, including at a packed street festival.
20: A former mayor of Mississauga wants her old job back.
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23: I've decided not to endorse your park.
21: New Zealand actor Sam Neill has died.
24: The Blue Jays limp into the break, but with 19 new prospects acquired over the weekend, plus another leg of the Canadian Championships goes tonight as footy fans await the World Cup semis. Sports at 15.
18: A mixed picture on markets to start the week. The TSX higher for a third straight day. The NASDAQ drops by more than 200 points and a pop in the price for oil. Business at 26.
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22: Time for Rogers Xfinity Internet traffic and weather together on the ones. 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
10: This report is brought to you by Loblaws. Westbound 403 approaching Waterdown. The right lane has a stalled dump truck in it. Delays from the QEW and about Guelph Line. It's also busy on the West QEW, 427 to Mississauga Road and 4 Drive to Trafalgar. Eastbound slow through 3rd Line and then Mississauga Road to Dixie. And the Gardner slow east from Parkland to east to Jamison. A delay in the north DVP, Eglinton up to York Mills. And southbound, slow approaching Shepherd to south of Lawrence. Delays on the westbound 401, 412 to Salem, west of the 404 to Avenue Road, thereabouts, and 400 to Dixon. Eastbound delays from the 427 to the 400 and from Avenue Road to Leslie expressing collectors. Eastbound Rutherford east of Highway 50 could still be blocked here with a crash cleanup. If you give me an updated Star 680, that'd be great to see if this collision is still blocking. Again, eastbound Rutherford east of Highway 50. 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With the forecast, Denise Andriacci.
19: Mainly sunny, hot, and humid for today. Heat warning has been issued. 31 is our guaranteed high, feeling more like 37 later today. We are staying calm and clear this evening, but overnight lows are near 23 degrees, so we're not getting a break from the heat. We're right back into it tomorrow. Expected high on Tuesday, 37 degrees. Our guaranteed high today, 31.
18: Right now in downtown Toronto, it's sunny and 23. 680 News Time, 10:03.
11: It's back. We're in for another heat wave, and this one could see us hit the highest temperature of the year so far. It will not only be hot, but humid as well. And that wall of heat, not limited to just the GTA, but covers all of Ontario to the Quebec border and west to Saskatchewan.
18: We are under warnings because of the heat. 680's Jamie Pulfer has more.
25: It's the second heat event for us so far this summer. Toronto's set to sizzle with highs over 30. Humidex values as high as 45 this week. Environment Canada has issued a yellow heat warning for the city. The rest of the province is also feeling it. And tomorrow will be the peak. It's also the kind of heat and humidity that can bring deteriorating air quality. Weather specialist Denise Andriacci.
19: And also this will be in combination to potentially some wildfire smoke as wildfires are burning in Quebec.
25: And Toronto keeps moving up that list when it comes to some of the worst air quality on the planet right now. The city's heat relief strategy has also been activated. That includes mobile water trailers with bottle filling stations at 4 locations, including Nathan Phillips Square. 8 of the city's outdoor pools will have extended hours during this heat warning, open until 11:45 p.m. I'm Jamie Pulfer.
11: 680 News Time, 10:04. It was a violent weekend in Toronto with several shootings, including one that left 2 people dead and almost half a dozen hurt after bullets were sent flying at a packed street festival. 680's Carl Hanske with more.
4: 12 people were shot, 3 of them killed in 3 separate shootings in the city over the weekend. The worst one during the Salsa on St. Clair Street Festival here Saturday night, where an estimated 13,000 people were dancing and having fun when at least 2 gunmen got into a shootout.
26: This is not okay. This is just not acceptable.
27: I don't know what's going on, but it's very bad.
28: Can't even go a night without this madness going on. It's crazy.
4: It left 2 males dead, 4 other people injured. There's been no arrests yet.
26: It's terrible. It's absolutely terrible. It scares the hell out of me. But until the government decides that they're going to lock down on these kids and stop releasing them back into society to reoffend, this kind of thing is going to keep happening because they're brazen and they don't care.
4: On St. Clair, west of Bathurst, I'm Carl Hanske.
18: Oh, the son of a former Toronto mayor is dropping his bid to become the MP for an East End riding just a week and a half after launching his campaign. John Tory Jr. announced earlier this month he was going to seek the Liberal nomination in Beaches East York, but the 47-year-old now says he's dropping out of the race. Tory now says he will instead focus his energy on ensuring a Liberal MP is elected in this summer's by-election to replace outgoing MP Nate Erskine-Smith.
20: And former Mississauga Mayor Bonnie Crombie wants her old job back. Crombie tells 680 News Radio she plans to register as a candidate in the upcoming municipal election tomorrow. She previously held Mississauga's top job from 2014 to 2024. She left to run for Ontario's Liberal Party, which ended up with a third place finish in the polls and an internal leadership review. Election Day is October 26th.
18: One man is dead after a motorcycle crash in Mississauga. The bike collided with another vehicle just before 10 last night on Argentia near Mississauga Road. The motorcyclist was pronounced dead at the scene. The driver of the other vehicle stayed behind. Anyone with information is asked to contact police.
20: Actor Sam Neill, best known for his role in Jurassic Park, has died. 680 Scott Burnett looks back at a career that spanned five decades.
0: Sam Neill's prolific career began in the early 1970s on New Zealand television. After a string of early successes, his international fame came with the starring role in Omen 3, The Final Conflict, in which he played the son of the devil himself, Damien.
1: In the name of the one who is cast out from heaven, but is alive. And me.
0: But it was his role as the quietly frustrated paleontologist Dr. Alan Grant in Steven Spielberg's Jurassic Park that made Neill a household name.
1: After careful consideration, I decided not to endorse your park.
0: In 2023, Neill had disclosed he had quietly been fighting lymphoma but had gone into remission. In a statement from his family, he had been cancer-free when he died this morning, a cause still yet to be released. Sam Neill was 78. I'm Scott Burnett.
18: Investigations in the Durham region are looking for, investigators that is, are looking for a male suspect accused of defrauding an older man out of $33,000 in Clarington. In May 2026, it was reported that Christopher Alexander Graham, a 40-year-old man from Clarington, befriended the 78-year-old victim over the period of a month and agreed to provide landscaping and repair services. Police say the suspect was paid but completed no work. Graham is also wanted by five other police services in Ontario for fraud-related charges, and Durham police say at the time of the incident, he was on conditions not to seek or accept payment for work until it's completed. A photo of the suspect is on the Durham police website.
20: 680 News Time, 10:08. It's a first for a Blue Jay in 17 years at the All-Star Game. 680 Simon Bennett explains.
2: She's just known as the Bob Ross of the group.
3: I must have cleaned 100,000 brushes and it's still fun.
2: Known for his painting talents, including one that hangs in John Schneider's office, the Jay's manager presenting a whiteboard painting of his own with this news.
5: We wanted to present Dylan with a vintage painting from us, naming him the starting pitcher for the Americans.
2: Cease, the first Blue Jay to start on the mat of the All-Star Games since Roy Halladay in 2009.
6: It's pretty surreal. I didn't know what to say. Everyone's saying, give a speech, and I'm like, I don't know, I was pretty speechless.
2: As for the game yesterday,
7: the Padres come back in the eighth inning to take the game and the series.
2: 10 fewer wins than last year at the break after the 5-4 loss in San Diego. Their schedule resumes Friday at Rogers Center. I'm Simon Bennett.
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10: 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Westbound 401, there was an issue approaching Dixie and the Express didn't last too long. It's gone now. Delays 412 to Salem, west of the 404 to Avenue Road, and then from the 400 to Dixon. And then there was a bit of a delay as you got south of Pearson in the Express, but that's already a big improvement here now that all lanes are open. Eastbound 401, slow 427 to the 400, and from about Avenue to Leslie Express Collectors. Stalled vehicle on the westbound 403, approaching Waterdown. The right lane's blocked here. Stalled dump truck might need a heavy tow. Delays from Guelph Line on the westbound QBW. To that stalled truck. It's also busy on the westbound QEW about Dixie to Mississauga Road and then from Ford Drive to Trafalgar. Eastbound from Mississauga Road to Dixie and the eastbound Gardner is busy from east of Humber Bridge to east of Jameson. A northbound DVP slow between Eglinton and York Mills. Southbound delays approaching Shepherd to south of Lawrence. 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
19: Mainly sunny, hot, and humid today. A heat warning has been issued by Environment Canada. Our guaranteed high today is 31, humidex of 37. Clear tonight down to 23 degrees. Really hot and humid for Tuesday. Highs near 37, feeling like 45. Likely breaking some temperature records across the region for Tuesday, but this high heat is expected to last into Thursday. Our guaranteed high today, 31.
18: Right now in downtown Toronto, we have sunshine and it's currently 26 degrees. 680 News Time, 10:13.
17: The Gordie Howe Bridge is set to open 2 weeks from today after multiple delays. 680 Business Analyst Chris McCusker with more.
21: The Gordie Howe International Bridge connecting Windsor and Detroit is set to open July 27th. And reports suggest a deal was struck because the Canadian government agreed to give the U.S. a share of net toll profits. Canada paid for construction of the $6.4 billion bridge, and it was slated to recover those costs through the tolls. But reports now say Canada will share the equivalent of half of operating profits after operational expenses and direct proceeds to a U.S.-run regional development fund. Now, the deal is not being amended, but Canada is agreeing to effectively strike a side deal with the Americans to reallocate some of the initial toll revenue. I'm Chris McCusker.
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18: It is already 26 degrees downtown with lots of hazy sunshine. Good morning. I'm Irene Preklip.
31: And I'm Sarah Parrott. Here are the top stories this hour.
18: We're in for another heat wave, and this one could see us hit the highest temperature of the year so far. Heat warnings are in place for the GTA. Now, it's not only going to be hot,
17: but humid as well. The wall of heat not limited to just the GTA. It covers all of Ontario to the Quebec border and west to Saskatchewan. It was a violent weekend in Toronto with several shootings, including one that left two people dead and almost half a dozen hurt. This after bullets were sent flying at a packed street festival on Saturday. Toronto police are still looking for suspects after the shooting at the Salsa on St. Clair. Coming up after sports, Denise has your long-range weather details. Now, time for sports from Sportsnet 590, The Fan. Good morning, J.J. Evison.
0: Irene, Sarah, good morning. The Blue Jays have limped into the All-Star break. Toronto dropped a 5-4 decision in San Diego Sunday after surrendering the lead in the eighth inning, leaving the club at 45-51, 10 games worse than this point a season ago. And over the weekend, they added 19 new prospects through the 2026 draft. Toronto's class is headlined by first-round left-hander Cole Carlon, picked at number 39 after the club exceeded the competitive balance tax threshold. Meanwhile, baseball's current biggest power show takes center stage tonight. The Home Run Derby returns with a brand new swing-based format as eight sluggers, including Kyle Schwarber, Bryce Harper, and Junior Caminero, battle for the crown in Philadelphia. It all starts at 8 on Sportsnet 590 The Fan and Sportsnet. Footy fans waiting one more day for semifinal action at the World Cup. France meets Spain on Tuesday with Kylian Mbappe's red-hot French side looking to continue its perfect tournament against the reigning European champions. And then on Wednesday, England meets defending champion Argentina with Jude Bellingham and Lionel Messi set to headline one of the biggest matches of the tournament. The Canadian Championships continue on home soil tonight. The Vancouver Whitecaps are one win away from another semifinal. Vancouver carries a 4-1 aggregate lead into tonight's second leg against Calgary Cavalry of the CPL, with a date against CF Montreal awaiting the winner. Kickoff goes at 9:30. Sports at 15 and 45 past every hour or anytime at sportsnet.ca.
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17: Another sexual assault trial against former fashion mogul Peter Nygaard will begin today, this one in a Montreal courtroom. The 84-year-old is facing one count of sexual assault and one count of forcible confinement for allegations dating back between 1997 and 1998. Nygaard was previously tried and convicted on four counts of sexual assault in Toronto and sentenced to 11 years behind bars. The U.S. and Iran are both claiming they control the Strait of Hormuz after attacks over the weekend. ABC's Mary Bruce reports.
11: These fresh attacks are coming amid mixed messages about the Strait of Hormuz. After targeting commercial ships in the critical waterway for days, Iran declaring it's closing the Strait of Hormuz. But President Trump says that's not the case. He insists that it is open. Reopening the Strait, of course, was at the heart of this memorandum of understanding that was intended to buy more time to negotiate a longer-term lasting nuclear deal, the issue at the heart of this conflict. But the two sides haven't even been able to get to that point amid these escalating back and forth strikes.
17: The U.S. and Iran are nearly halfway through the 60-day period in which they were supposed to negotiate a permanent end to the war. Police in the U.K. are considering the killing of former British politician Anne Widdecombe an act of terror. The Regional Unit of Counterterrorism Policing say a 28-year-old suspect has been arrested on suspicion of commission, preparation, or instigation of acts of terrorism. The 78-year-old Widdecombe was found dead last week in her isolated rural home in southwest England. Police did not disclose the cause of death, saying only that she sustained serious injuries.
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18: Time for Rogers Xfinity Internet traffic and weather together on the ones. 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
10: This report is brought to you by Lexus of Oakville. Stalled vehicle on the eastbound QEW ramp to Guelph Line. In a second lane from the left, something to watch for. OPP's on the ramp, and it's pretty deep into the ramp, so not a huge problem. Just watch out for it. We had an issue on the westbound 403 approaching Waterdown at stalled dump truck, and it's gone now. Delays approaching Guelph Line on the QEW to approaching Waterdown. Eastbound QEW slow through third line, Mississauga Road to Dixie, and then the Gardner Slow Parkside to east of Jamison. Westbound Gardner's pretty good. The QEW West is slow 427 to about Mississauga Road and 4 Drive to Trafalgar. A new crash on the southbound 400 through Highway 9. Not a big delay at the moment, but it's in the right lane. And have your heads up about it because it's highway speed. So we've got a lane block. Make sure you're aware of that. So that's southbound 400. Nothing happening on the northbound 400, and that's empty as well. Westbound 401, slow 412 to Salem, west of the 404 to Avenue Road, Express Collectors and Islington to Dixon. Eastbound 401, slow 427 to the 400. And there is a stalled vehicle east of the 427 in the left lane. 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With the forecast, Denise Andriachi.
19: Hot and humid conditions settling into southern Ontario for this week. Heat warnings have been issued. 31 is our guaranteed high, feeling like 37 later today when that humidity peaks. Clear tonight, down to a low near 23. Really hot for Tuesday, likely record-breaking for some communities. We're expecting a high of 37 here in Toronto, feeling more like 45. Sun and cloud with the chance of showers Wednesday, highs near 32, and near 32 with sun and cloud for Thursday. Our guaranteed high for today, 31 degrees.
31: Right now in downtown Toronto, sunny and 26 degrees. 680 News Time, 1023.
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18: The Blue Jays are still in the playoff race, but only barely. As they head into the All-Star break, the margin for error has almost disappeared. 680's J.J. Evison reports.
0: The Blue Jays didn't just lose a ball game on Sunday. They lost another opportunity. Leading by a run with just 6 outs to get, Toronto watched the Padres steal momentum and the game, scoring twice off of Jeff Hoffman in the 8th before closer Mason Miller shut the door. It sends the Blue Jays into the All-Star break at 45-51, 10 games behind last year's pace, and needing a remarkable second half to keep their playoff hopes alive. The good news, they're still only 2.5 games out of a wildcard spot. The bad news, history says they'll need to play close to 600 baseball the rest of the way to get there. After the break, there's no easing into things. The Blue Jays open a critical 7-game homestand Friday against the first-place White Sox, followed by the division-leading Rays. From the Sports Center, I'm J.J. Evison.
17: If you've ever had a concussion, you've likely heard the advice to stay off screens for the first 48 hours, but there's new research challenging that.
1: In a report from the British Journal of Sports Medicine, teens with a new concussion who had around 2.5 hours of daily screen time recovered 35% faster than those with more or less screen time. Researchers suggest that moderate screen time use keeps young people socially connected and mentally engaged, which may support recovery without worsening symptoms. Still, this is only one study, and the results should be taken with a grain of salt. Parents and caregivers should always speak with a doctor about how to best manage a concussion in your child first. I'm Melissa Adon.
17: Coming up in your Market Minute with Chris McCusker, the NASDAQ drops by more than 200 points.
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18: Well, good morning, Irene. I have been watching shares in SK Hynix. So this is the South Korean chip maker, and the stock made its debut in the U.S. on Friday, a big debut at that. Shares jumped by about 13%. But the stock plunged on the Korean exchange today, down by about 15%, the most on record. So the stock is giving back some of those gains on Friday today. Right now, that stock is lower by 6.8%. Wall Street itself is mixed ahead of U.S. inflation data tomorrow. The Dow, at least for now, is higher for a third straight day. It's up 33 points. The S&P is down 19, and the NASDAQ down 223. So the NASDAQ is the biggest loser right now. It's down 0.8%. The price for oil is moving higher. It's up $3.35, $74.75 a barrel. So this would snap a two-day winning streak. There have been several attacks by the U.S. and Iran over the last couple of days. The two sides also arguing over whether the Strait of Hormuz is open. The U.S. president saying not that long ago that the Strait is open and that it will remain open with or without Iran. The U.S. will also be reimbursed, Donald Trump says, 20% on cargo from Hormuz, and Donald Trump also saying that they will reinstate the Iranian blockade. Now, oil prices helping Bay Street a little bit. The TSX, though, is still down by 4 points, 35,300. Gold futures right now down $89 to 4,025. And then our loonie is higher by about a tenth of a cent, 70.73 cents U.S., ahead of an interest rate announcement on Wednesday. At the Business Center, I'm Chris McCusker.
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31: Good morning. This is Monday, July 13th. I'm Sarah Parrott.
7: And I'm Irene Preklett. Here's what's making news this hour.
18: It's the kind of heat that makes you sweat even when you're standing still in the shade. A heavy humidex over 40 this week, with Toronto and the rest of the province under a heat warning.
8: A weekend of gun violence in the six.
11: I think everybody is concerned,
27: and it's turning into a war zone. It's disgusting.
8: Three people are dead, nine others injured in three separate shootings.
28: Known for his roles in Jurassic Park and The Hunt for Red October, New Zealand actor Sam Neill has died at the age of 78.
29: Lane restrictions go into place today on DuPont east of Dundas as crews finish up a long-term bridge project.
0: The Jays have packed for the All-Star break. Festivities for the Midsummer Classic go tonight with the Home Run Derby and PWHL Hamilton.

0: side due east of Jamison. Westbound Gardner's good on the ride, and QEW slows around Ford Drive to Trafalgar, and then on and off from Appleby Line to about Brant. We have delays on the North DVP, Eglinton to north of Lawrence. Southbound is slow approaching Shepherd south of Lawrence. Westbound 401 is busy, 412 to Salem, through Bayview and the Express, through Avenue Road and the Express, and Islington Express Collectors to Dixon. Eastbound 401 is slow, 427 to the 400. And that problem that we had just east of the 427 has cleared. Ready to get rid of that old or unused car? Call 1-877-CARS-FOR-KIDS to reach a friendly live agent. You'll get a maximum tax credit and your car can be picked up as soon as tomorrow. With the forecast, Denise Andriachi.
1: 31 is our guaranteed high today, feeling more like 37 when that Humidex peaks later today. Heat warning has been issued. It is widespread and it's going to be a pretty hot and steamy week, but especially Tuesday, highs near 37 tomorrow, feeling like 45. Our guaranteed high today, 31.
2: It is mainly sunny at Pearson Airport, 27, a Humidex of 30. 680 News Time, 1033.
3: You'll want to limit your time outdoors over the next few days. Uncomfortable conditions are creeping back into the GTA. We're under a heat alert from Environment Canada, and the extreme weather could also trigger some air quality issues.
2: 680's Jamie Pulver is here with more details on the hot and humid conditions.
4: Just how hot is it? It's the kind of heat that makes you sweat even when you're standing still in the shade. Weather specialist Denise Andriachi with how this is going to play out.
1: Humidex values between 35 and 45 this week. And we are expecting likely record-breaking heat for Tuesday. Tuesday is going to be the hottest and most humid out of the week.
4: All from a high-pressure system bringing this stretch of scorching temperatures. The entire province is feeling it. Environment Canada has issued a yellow heat warning for Toronto and the surrounding area. It also means deteriorating air quality. Toronto is some of the worst air quality in the world right now, and it could be further compounded by that wildfire smoke from Quebec. The city has activated its heat relief strategy with water trailers at four locations, including Nathan Phillips Square and East York Civic Center. Eight outdoor pools will also have extended hours. I'm Jamie Pulver.
3: The search continues for suspects after Saturday's deadly mass shooting at a busy Toronto street festival. 680's Carl Hanske is here with more details on that and other gun violence in the city over the weekend.
5: The worst of the three weekend shootings in the city occurred here at the Salsa on St. Clair Street Festival, where an estimated 13,000 people were dancing and partying Saturday night when...
6: It was quite a lot. It sounded like there was a little bit of a confrontation prior to the shots going off.
5: It appears right in the middle of the crowd, at least two gunmen decided to get into a shootout.
7: My God, this is crazy.
5: Absolutely no fear.
7: No fear whatsoever. My God.
5: It left two males dead and four other people injured. In total, across the city, nine people were wounded and three more were killed in what was a weekend of the gun in Toronto.
8: I think everybody is concerned.
6: And it's turning into a war zone. It's disgusting.
5: It's definitely not good. On St. Clair, west of Bathurst, I'm Carl Hanske.
2: Meanwhile, Toronto St. Paul City Councillor Josh Matlow is one of many reacting to that shooting. Matlow spoke this morning on Breakfast Television.
9: Can government or police ever promise that no one will ever do anything bad? Of course not. And that would be an unreasonable expectation. But I think the public is angry. They're upset. They're worried. Some are incredibly scared. And I think that they need to know that every possible human thing that can be done to protect public safety when we gather is being done.
2: So far, Toronto police have not announced the arrest of any suspects.
3: John Tory Jr. says he's no longer seeking the federal Liberal nomination in Beaches East York. Tory Jr. made the announcement this morning after launching his campaign just a week and a half ago. In a statement, the 47-year-old says he will instead focus his energy on ensuring a Liberal MP is elected in this summer's by-election to replace outgoing MP Nate Erskine-Smith. But a by-election might not be necessary if Prime Minister Carney decides to just appoint a candidate instead. A candidate will be selected during a nomination meeting this Saturday.
2: Bonnie Crombie wants to return to municipal politics. The former Mississauga mayor and former Ontario Liberal leader confirms to 680 News Radio she will register as a Mississauga mayoral candidate tomorrow. Crombie was mayor of Mississauga for a decade, but left it to lead the Liberal Party in 2024. Crombie's Liberals finished third in the 2025 general election, and she failed to secure a seat in the legislature. The

0: municipal election is set for October 26th.
1: PL police are asking for any witnesses to a fatal crash in Mississauga last night to come forward. Investigators say a man in his 20s riding a dirt bike was killed in the collision with an SUV near Argentia and Mississauga Road around 10 p.m. The driver of the SUV stayed at the scene and was not hurt. Anyone with information or dash cam footage is being urged to call Peel Police.
0: An actor best known for his role in Jurassic Park has died. 680 Scott Burnett has more on the life and career of Sam Neill.
2: It was a career that spanned more than five decades. Sam Neill getting his big break in the third movie of the Omen trilogy, playing Damien, the son of the devil. But it was his recurring role as Dr. Alan Grant in the Jurassic Park series of films that he'll likely be remembered for the most.
3: Carnivores, and they really like fighting with each other. They use their teeth and their claws to rip each other's throats out.
4: He's three.
2: He also popped up on the small screen from time to time, notably as Major Campbell on Peaky Blinders.
5: You just wanted to show me that you know where I live, isn't it? Am I supposed to be impressed?
2: In a statement from his family this morning, Neill died in Sydney, Australia, his death described as sudden. It also says the actor was cancer-free after he had battled a rare form of lymphoma in recent years. Sam Neill was 78. I'm Scott Burnett.
1: And if you're wondering what kind of players the Blue Jays targeted in this year's draft, there's definitely a theme. We get more from 680's J.J. Everson.
6: If the Blue Jays had a type in this year's MLB draft, they stuck to it. Toronto's class is headlined by left-hander Cole Carlin, who brings a fastball that can touch 100 miles per hour, along with one of the better sliders in college baseball. At the plate, the Blue Jays continued their recent emphasis on contact hitters, drafting Oregon shortstop Ryan Cooney, who rarely strikes out, and Iowa infielder Gable Mitchell, who hit .360 this past season. They also took a big swing on upside, selecting Tennessee high school catcher Will Brick, regarded as one of the premier defensive backstops in this year's class. Now the development process begins, as Toronto hopes this group becomes the next wave of homegrown talent. From the Sports Center, I'm J.J. Everson.
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1: It's time for Rogers Xfinity Internet, traffic and weather together, all the ones. 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
14: 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Crash, eastbound QEW approaching here, Ontario. Left lane's blocked here. I don't see any other vehicles here. Maybe a tow truck is now on scene, but there's still a few vehicles left to clear. Delays from east of Erin Mills to approaching here, Ontario. And westbound delays for drive to Trafalgar. And about Appleby Line to Brant, you do have a bit of a delay as you approach here, Ontario, on the westbound QEW with the visual distraction of the eastbound problem. Eastbound QEW on the ramp to Guelph Line, we had a stalled vehicle in the second lane from the left, but that's been cleared away. Delays on the east 401, 427 to the 400 express collectors. Westbound 401 slow, 412 to Salem. Through Bayview and the Express, same with Avenue Road, just a bit busy, and then Islington to Dixon. There is a crash in the South 400 through Highway 9. Still a smooth drive here on the 400. Just watch out. The crash cleanup's happening in the right lane. South 404 DVP is slow approaching Shepherd to south of Lawrence, and a delay northbound from Eglinton to York Mills. 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
10: Hot and humid conditions settling into southern Ontario for this week. Heat warnings have been issued. 31 is our guaranteed high, feeling like 37 later today when that humidity peaks. Clear tonight, down to a low near 23. Really hot for Tuesday, likely record-breaking for some communities. We're expecting a high of 37 here in Toronto, feeling more like 45. Our guaranteed high for today, 31 degrees.
0: Right now at Pearson Airport, mainly sunny, 27 degrees, a humidex of 30. 680 News Time, 1043.
1: Construction is starting up on DuPont east of Dundas again. We get the details from 680's Jordan Kerr.
15: Since last year, crews have been working on and off in the DuPont and Dundas area, and today lane restrictions are starting up again. It's for bridge work on the Metrolinx rail bridge that passes over DuPont Street on the east side of Dundas. The lanes here are being narrowed and the bike lanes closed off, so cyclists and drivers will have to share those narrow lanes. There's already construction on Dundas west of DuPont where it goes down to a single lane each way, so this new work will make the area even busier. Crews will be finishing surface sealing, installing crash protection systems, and then repaving the roadway around the bridge. The work is expected to be done by the end of July. I'm Jordan Kerr.
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1: A sunny sky in downtown Toronto, 26 degrees. Good morning. I'm Sarah Parrott.
0: And I'm Irene Preklett. Here's what's making news this hour.
1: We are bracing for what promises to be a scorching hot week in Toronto, the GTA, and beyond, with a heat warning in effect from Environment Canada. The heat and humidity could last from today through Thursday. Tomorrow, we could see a record-breaking temperature. We're calling for a high of 37, feeling like 45. The investigation continues following a mass shooting during the Salsa on St. Clair Festival on Saturday that killed two men and sent four people to hospital. Police have no suspect information, but say they are looking for two suspects. It was a very violent weekend with two other shootings in Toronto, one in the Portlands, the other in North York. Now time for sports from Sportsnet 590 The Fan. Here's J.J. Evison.
6: Sarah, the Blue Jays packed for the All-Star break, but not exactly with peace of mind. Another late lead disappeared in San Diego Sunday, and Toronto heads into the break at 45-51 with plenty to think about. Meanwhile, Toronto entered the 2026 draft with fewer picks and less bonus money. They still walked away with 19 prospects, headlined by Southpaw pitcher Cole Carlone. Sportsnet's Shai Davidi joined Blue Jays talk earlier and says the kid's got elite stuff.
21: It's big velocity, left-handed. He sits in the mid-90s. He gets up into the 101 range, and he's got a slider that is maybe the best breaking pitch in the draft.
6: Meanwhile, tonight, it's the Home Run Derby, and there's no more racing the clock. Now it's just eight sluggers, a pile of baseballs, and one mission. Hit it to the next zip code. The slugging begins at 8 on Sportsnet 590 and Sportsnet. World Cup action resumes tomorrow afternoon as France meets Spain in semifinal number 1. Kylian Mbappe has been scoring goals for fun, so Spain's mission, make sure he doesn't have any. Then on Wednesday, it's one of the students versus the master. Jude Bellingham has been England's hero. Lionel Messi is still writing football history for Argentina. Only one reaches the World Cup final. And PWHL Hamilton has its first director of hockey operations. Whitby, Ontario's Olivia Giardetti has made the move from Ottawa, where she served in the same role for the Charge, which lost in this year's Walter Cup Finals to Montreal. Sports at 15 and 45 past every hour or anytime at sportsnet.ca.
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1: Happening now on the TTC's Line 5, there's no service between Mount Pleasant and Don Valley stations. The transit agency says it's because of a fire. Shuttle buses are running in place. Stay with 680 News Radio for more on this developing story. $80 million in American alcohol is sitting in storage, and the province still won't say what it plans to do with it. We get more from 680 business analyst Chris McCusker.
24: The booze was pulled from shelves about 16 months ago in response to U.S. tariffs on Canadian goods. CBC News says the LCBO is reporting that storing it has cost taxpayers about $8 million, and most of the stockpile is still in good condition, but roughly $2.6 million worth has expired, at least so far. An LCBO spokesperson tells the CBC it will continue to store the products. Now, other provinces like Quebec and Nova Scotia also pulled U.S. inventory, returning some of it to shelves a short time later and donating proceeds to charity. I'm Chris McCusker.
1: This is 680 News Radio. After a month of silence following Mitch McConnell being hospitalized, we now have a statement from him. ABC's Jay O'Brien has more.
25: For 4 weeks, Mitch McConnell's office did not disclose his health condition or why he was hospitalized. But then yesterday, they released a photo of McConnell and his wife, Elaine Chao, and a statement from McConnell explaining that he had a fall, he was briefly unconscious, and then he was treated for a mild case of pneumonia. He was then moved, McConnell says, from the hospital to a rehab facility. He says he didn't have a stroke or a heart attack or anything more serious than that.
1: The veteran Republican says he won't be returning to work quite yet. Coming up in 60 seconds, traffic and weather.
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14: This report is brought to you by HimPro. Eastbound QEW, they're calling this a stalled vehicle, whatever it is. It's two lanes blocked now, approaching here, Ontario, eastbound QEW. Police are on scene, MTO here. Yeah, now they're calling it a crash, whatever. Only the right lanes getting by, single file. and delays from east of Erin Mills. Slow on the eastbound Gardner, Parkside to east of Jameson. Westbound Gardner's nice and empty. The QEW is slow westbound, Ford Drive to Trafalgar. And then at Guelph Line, it's a stalled truck in the right lane. It was in a center lane. They moved it over to the shoulder, or it moved over to the shoulder, and now MTO have arrived. And they're in that right lane again. Delays from Appleby Line to Guelph Line on the westbound QEW. Westbound 401, 412 to Salem, delays still. And then anywhere from about, let's say, Leslie to Avenue Road, alternating express collectors. It's almost, I want to say, heavier in the collectors for between these points, Leslie and Avenue. But it changes up every once in a while, so... alternating express collector delays. And then westbound 401 slow, Islington to Dixon. Eastbound 401 slows south of Pearson to the 400 express collectors, heavier in the express. And then that's pretty much it for the eastbound 401. Nice ride. Southbound 400 through Highway 9, we have a crash cleanup here. And no delay southbound through 9. The right lane's blocked, though, so heads up there. Northbound on the 400, just north of 89, seeing a bit of a delay through that little tiny stretch just north of 89. If you see anything, let me know. It's star 680. 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With the forecast, here's Denise Andreacci.
2: Mainly sunny, hot, and humid today. A heat warning has been issued by Environment Canada. Our guaranteed high today is 31, humidex of 37. Clear tonight, down to 23 degrees. Really hot and humid for Tuesday. Highs near 37, feeling like 45. Likely breaking some temperature records across the region for Tuesday, but this high heat is expected to last into Thursday. Much fresher on the weekend, temperatures slightly below seasonal. And we don't have too much in terms of active weather this week, so make sure you're practicing that sun protection. We have a lot of sunshine this week. Our guaranteed high, 31.
1: Right now in downtown Toronto, it's sunny and 26 degrees. 680 News Time, 10:53.
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15: I still am a big shot golfer. I just need to get my groove back.
1: Will Ferrell plays a retired golfer named Lonnie Hawkins, who was on top in 2004 and needs to win one more major to complete a career grand slam. However, his ex-wife and son, played by Molly Shannon and Jimmy Tatro, thinks he should put away the clubs for good. Fortune Feimster, Luke Wilson, and Chris Parnell are also in the cast. The Hawk premieres this Thursday. Coming up in business news in 60 seconds, a mishap on Ryanair is now being investigated on two fronts. This is 680 News Radio.
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19: Well, Sarah, safety agencies in the U.S. and in Europe looking into a near catastrophic incident during a Ryanair flight from Greece to Germany. So a window became dislodged and threatened to suck a passenger out. It happened on a Boeing 737. It was shortly after takeoff last Friday. So I have been keeping an eye on U.S.-listed shares in Ryanair, which right now are moving lower on Wall Street, down by 1.6%. Wall Street itself in the red, the NASDAQ leading the way. It's down 221 points. That's a pullback of 0.8%. The S&P is down 31. The Dow is down 63. Now, the Dow was looking at a gain for a third straight day, but it couldn't hang on. We will get inflation data in the U.S. tomorrow. On this side of the border, the TSX also trying for a third straight winning day. Right now, it's down 20 points. 35,284. Gold futures, a big weight right now, down $102 to 4,010. While oil is moving higher, it's now up by $3.04, $74.43 a barrel. There have been fresh attacks between the U.S. and Iran over the last few days. The U.S. president said today the Strait of Hormuz is open. There had been some debate about that earlier today, and that the U.S. is reinstating the blockade against Iran. So we are starting to see momentum to the upside in the price for oil. The Canadian dollar is holding on to a slight gain. It's up by 5.170 cents U.S., with the Bank of Canada set to make an interest rate announcement on Wednesday. Likely no change. And then a strike vote by WestJet flight attendants set to wrap up on Wednesday. So voting on the deal began July the 8th, covering key issues like wages, compensation, scheduling, and work-life balance. The earliest date for a legal strike or employer lockout is August the 2nd. At the Business Center, I'm Chris McCusker.
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1: In Niagara Falls, sunshine 25 degrees. It's sunny and 24 in Orangeville. Downtown Toronto, sunny and 26. 680 News Time, 11 o'clock.
13: Number one for breaking news, traffic, and weather. 680 News Radio, Toronto.
19: Good morning. This is Monday, July 13th. I'm Irene Preklett.
1: And I'm Sarah Parrott. Here's what's making news this hour.
18: Are you ready for another heat wave? A heat warning's in place for Toronto and the rest of the province. We could see the highest temperature of the year so far this week. Details straight ahead.
20: The Monday after a tragic weekend at Salsa on St. Clair, many are looking for answers.
21: Nobody knew what was going on. It was terrifying.
20: The latest on the investigation and what political leaders have to say coming up.
19: Happening now on the TTC's Line 5, the Eglinton LRT, there is no service between Mount Pleasant and Don Valley stations, all because of a fire.
22: Best known for his role in the Jurassic Park movies, New Zealand actor Sam Neill has died. He had recently revealed he was battling a rare form of lymphoma, but had since gone into remission.
23: The Jays end the first half of summer on a sour note, but believe they secured the next wave of talent over the weekend's draft. Plus, summer league action continues for the Raptors this afternoon. Sports at 15.
24: 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It's led by the NASDAQ down by more than 250 points. 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
18: Time for Rogers Xfinity Internet, traffic and weather together on the ones. Here's Craig Gear.
2: This report is brought to you by Life Labs. Eastbound 401 is busy approaching the 427 to the 400 Express Collector. It's almost from south of Pearson again, where the transfers are up to the 400. Bit busy through Keele and the Collectors. Then the rest of the eastbound 401's in pretty good shape. Westbound delays, 412 to Salem, anywhere from Bayview to Avenue Road, alternating express collectors, but starting to break apart. And then it's slow from Islington to Dixon, but problem-free on the east and west 401. There is a crash on the south 400 through Highway 9, no delay there, but it is slow northbound through Highway 89. And the crash on the eastbound QEW is still there, approaching here, Ontario. Only the right lane's open, delays from east of Erin Mills, just east of Erin Mills. And westbound QEW at Guelph Line, stalled vehicle in the right lane, delays 4 Drive to 3rd Line, and then from Appleby to Guelph Line, where the right lane's blocked. Putting off blood work? 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With the forecast, Denise Andriacci.
18: Mainly sunny, hot and humid for today. Heat warning has been issued. 31 is our guaranteed high, feeling more like 37 later today. We are staying calm and clear this evening, but overnight lows are near 23 degrees, so we're not getting a break from the heat. We're right back into it tomorrow. Expected high on Tuesday, 37 degrees. Our guaranteed high today, 31.
1: And right now in downtown Toronto, we have a sunny sky and it's 26 degrees. 680 News Time, 11:03.
18: One step outside and you know it feels different. Mother Nature is cranking the thermostat. A heat wave is kicking off in the GTA today. Forecasters say we could see the highest temperature of the year so far.
1: 680's Phil Martino is keeping an eye on the scorcher ahead and joins us live with the latest. Good morning, Phil.
4: Good morning, Sarah. Good morning, Irene. Hot, humid, and sunny. Get ready for another heat wave. Our weather specialist, Denise Andriacci, says it starts with a mainly sunny day today with a high of 31, feeling like 37.
18: We are going to be very hot and stuffy this week, especially Tuesday. Highs near 35 tomorrow, feeling like 43. The average high this time of year is 27.
4: So the City of Toronto says water and cooling stations, as well as pools, beaches, and splash pads, will be open to the public to help residents beat the heat. Now, yellow warnings are in place for southern Ontario, including for us here in Toronto, Windsor, and Ottawa. Much of northern Ontario is under a severe orange warning. Those areas could see highs of 36 with the humidex making it feel like 42. I'm Phil Martino.
18: 680 News Time, 11:04. A Toronto councillor is among those reacting to the mass shooting at a street festival that left two people dead and almost half a dozen more hurt. 680's Momin Qureshi joins us live with more on that. Good morning, Momin.
5: Good morning, Irene. It is the Monday after that tragic weekend on Salson St. Clair. Also, multiple other shootings across the city. And that has a lot of people looking for answers, including Josh Matlow, the city councilor who represents the area where Salson St. Clair took place. He says he's been talking to a lot of community members and business owners who are understandably shaken up after what happened on the weekend. But he says now it's about next steps.
9: This festival or other festivals, frankly, we need to make sure that they are as safe as possible. Public safety is always the top priority, but also to ensure that we can still live in a free society where we can gather and we can come together to celebrate culture, sports, community. That is going to have to be the hard work of both government and police together. That has to be a priority.
5: Then we're still waiting to see if there will be any sort of update from Toronto Police on where we're at with the investigation. That could be coming at some point this afternoon. And we're hoping to hear from the mayor as well. So a lot of updates to come on the situation as the day unfolds. Reporting live, I'm Omen Qureshi.
1: Happening now on the Eglinton LRT. Shuttle buses are replacing service on a stretch of Line 5 because of a fire. The TTC says it's affecting stations from Mount Pleasant to Don Valley. The fire in Eglinton appears to be at Laird Station near Sutherland Drive. Stay with us for the updates on this developing story.
18: And this just in to 680 News Radio Toronto. Former fashion mogul Peter Nygaard has accepted a plea deal after he faced charges of sexual assault and forcible confinement in a Quebec court. Prosecutors had charged him with one count of sexual assault and one count of forcible confinement in 2022. The case is separate from his conviction in Toronto. His lawyer says Nygaard is waiting for extradition to the U.S. on similar charges.
1: Well, John Tory Jr. has announced he's dropping out of the race for the federal liberal nomination for Beaches East York. Tory Jr. says the best thing for the party is to focus his energy on ensuring a Liberal MP is elected in this summer's by-election. The candidate will be voted in during a nomination meeting set for this Saturday. A by-election is being held to replace Nate Erskine Smith, who had represented the riding for the Liberals since 2015.
19: Bonnie Crombie eyeing a return to municipal politics. Crombie says she'll register tomorrow as a mayoral candidate for the fall election in Mississauga. The former Ontario Liberal Party leader was Mississauga's mayor from 2014 to 2024. She will face off against current mayor Carolyn Parrish.
1: Peel police say a man's dead after a crash in Mississauga. It happened around 10 last night near Argentia and Mississauga Road. Officers say the man's dirt bike collided with an SUV. The driver of the SUV stayed at the scene. Anyone with information is asked to contact police.
19: Known for his roles in Jurassic Park and The Hunt for Red October, New Zealand actor Sam Neill has died. 680 Scott Burnett takes a look back.
22: Best known as Dr. Alan Grant in the Jurassic Park movies, Sam Neill's prolific career spanned more than 5 decades with roles in The Hunt for Red October, Oscar winner The Piano, Dead Calm, even in the Marvel Universe and Thor Ragnarok. My personal favorite, the 1997 sci-fi space horror Event Horizon.
7: Where am I going? We won't need eyes to see.
22: Such a good movie. He also was lauded for a homegrown piece, the 2016 New Zealand film directed by Taika Waititi, Hunt for the Wilder People.
8: Gonna be rough. No huts, no tents, real bush life. And if you play up, I'll dump you.
10: Okay, Uncle.
8: I'd still prefer if you don't call me uncle.
22: In a video posted in 2023, an emotional Neil confirmed he was battling lymphoma but had gone into remission.
11: I'm getting a lot of messages on social media and from friends who are... Sorry to worry everybody.
22: Neil passed away this morning in Sydney, surrounded by family. He was 78. I'm Scott Burnett.
1: The Toronto Tempo may be 3 spots out of a playoff berth, but there's a growing belief the expansion club is turning a corner. With more, here's J.J. Evison.
14: The Toronto Tempo aren't where they want to be, but they're far from out of it. At 10-13, Toronto sits 11th in the WNBA, just 3 spots out of a playoff position, with more than a third of the season still to play. After building the league's first million-dollar backcourt with the additions of Marina Mabry and Brittany Sykes, the Tempo were hit hard when Sykes went down with a foot injury last month. But instead of letting the season slip away, Mabry has taken over. The All-Star guard is now 4th in the league in scoring, has 5 30-point games this season, including a record-tying 53-point performance, and helped snap a 4-game losing streak with another 30-point effort against the New York Liberty on Sunday. Now, with 3 straight home games beginning Tuesday against Washington, the Tempo have a golden opportunity to make up ground in the playoff race. From the Sports Center, I'm J.J. Evison.
19: Coming up, we'll see if there's any movement for the price of gas.
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19: 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Enpro predicts the price will not change at midnight. We're going to hold at $1.63.9 a liter.
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19: Time for Rogers Xfinity Internet, traffic and weather together on the ones. 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
2: This report is brought to you by Foodland. Eastbound 401 is busy south of Pearson to the 400, alternating express collectors. And then that's pretty much it for the East 401. It is busy westbound 412 to Salem. About Bayview to Avenue Road, alternating express collectors, and then Islington to Dixon. South 404 DVP slow approaching Shepherd to south of Lawrence. Bit of a delay northbound through Lawrence as well. We do have a crash south 400 through Highway 9. They're saying it's in the right lane, but no delay southbound. We do have a slowdown northbound through Highway 89, just 89 to just north of it. Eastbound QBW slow through east of Erin Mills to approaching here, Ontario still. We've got, we had a crash there. That's been cleared away. So all lanes open approaching here, Ontario, but leftover volume delays. Westbound, anywhere from Ford Drive on and off all the way up to Guelph Line. Stalled truck where the right lane's blocked by the MTO westbound. 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With the forecast, Denise Andriachi.
0: Mainly sunny, hot, and humid today. A heat warning has been issued by Environment Canada. Our guaranteed high today is 31, humidex of 37. Clear tonight down to 23 degrees. Really hot and humid for Tuesday. Highs near 37, feeling like 45. Likely breaking some temperature records across the region for Tuesday, but this high heat is expected to last into Thursday. Our guaranteed high today, 31.
1: Right now in downtown Toronto, we have a sunny sky. It is 26 degrees. Over at Pearson Airport, a little warmer, sunny and 29. 680 News Time, 11:13.
3: More and more Canadians are living paycheck to paycheck, with most saying the majority of their income is already committed before it even arrives. 680 Business Analyst Chris McCusker with more.
6: 3 in 5 in the latest MNP Consumer Debt Index say their income is already committed to bills, debt payments, and regular expenses before it even lands in their bank account, while almost 2 in 5 say they are struggling to get ahead. And the higher prices are part of the problem, according to Grant Bazian, president of MNP.
10: I think we're calling it lifestyle shrinkflation. Just a bit of a catchy phrase, but ideally people are trying to compensate this by reducing their lifestyle choices, like not the necessities, but, you know, the luxuries, if you will, or, you know, the events and the activities that people don't need to go to, clothing, those types of things are being curtailed.
6: About half of the respondents say they are $200 or less away from not being able to pay their bills and debt obligations each month. That's up 3 points from the previous quarter. I'm Chris McCusker.
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3: We've got lots of sunshine downtown where it's now 25 degrees, the humidex of 28. Good morning. I'm Irene Preklet.
1: And I'm Sarah Parrott. Here are the top stories this hour.
3: Well, it's back. We're in for another heat wave this week, and this one could see us hit the highest temperature of the year so far. But not only will it be hot, but humid as well. Now, because of the conditions, we are under heat warnings. A Toronto councillor is among those reacting to the mass shooting at a street festival that left 2 people dead and almost half a dozen hurt. People were sent running for cover at the Salsa on St. Clair Saturday after the bullets started flying. Momin Qureshi has more on what Josh Matlow is saying. Time now for sports from Sportsnet 590 The Fan. Here's J.J. Everson.
14: Irene, the first half of the Blue Jays season ended on a sour note. Toronto's bullpen couldn't hold a late lead in the series loss to San Diego on Sunday, sending the club into the All-Star break, sitting at the bottom of the AL East, just 2.5 games out of a wildcard spot. However, over the weekend, the Jays may have found their next wave of talent. Toronto made 19 selections in the draft, highlighted by lefty Cole Carlone out of Arizona State. Sportsnet's Shai Davidi joined Blue Jays talk earlier and says the southpaw needs another weapon in his arsenal to complement his fastball and slider.
4: The priority for the Blue Jays is going to be trying to help him add a third pitch. They believe that he's got a changeup that they can work with. So from a player development perspective, there's some pieces that they can do some things there with.
14: In on-field action tonight, it's a new format and a stacked field as the Home Run Derby debuts its swing-based competition. Hometown stars Kyle Schwarber and Bryce Harper among the favorites in Philadelphia. Swings gets underway just after 8, and you can catch it on Sportsnet 590 and Sportsnet. Two heavyweight showdowns headline the World Cup semifinals. France has won all 6 matches at the tournament, while Spain's stingy defense has conceded just 1 goal heading into Tuesday's clash. And England battles Argentina on Wednesday as Jude Bellingham's breakout tournament collides with Lionel Messi's pursuit of another title. To the hardwood in Vegas. Summer League action continues for the Raptors this afternoon. Toronto faces the Indiana Pacers at 4:30. All-rookie second-team selection Colin Murray-Boyles still awaiting his first minutes. 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
3: One of Prime Minister Mark Carney's key staffers says he's stepping away from his role and considering a run for Parliament.
9: Braden Kaley, Carney's Deputy Chief of Staff, thanked the Prime Minister in a letter posted to social media for what he called the honor of a lifetime. Kaley didn't specify a timeline or a particular riding where he would seek a nomination in his letter, only that he plans to run in his home province of British Columbia. The riding of North Vancouver-Capilano will be contested in a forthcoming by-election. That seat had been held by former Cabinet Minister Jonathan Wilkinson, who resigned this spring to become Canada's ambassador to the European Union. Tom Mitchell, The Canadian Press.
3: To the U.S. now. We now know the cause of death of Republican Senator Lindsey Graham.
16: A medical examiner has found that Senator Lindsey Graham likely died after a tear in his aorta. The tear in the inner wall of the aorta, called an aortic dissection, was related to the hardening of Graham's arteries. An official cause of death will be disclosed after further testing. The prominent South Carolina Republican who served in Congress for more than 3 decades had turned 71 years old just 2 days before dying on Saturday night. His office had originally said he suffered from a brief and sudden illness. Graham was a close ally of President Donald Trump and was known for advocating a strong U.S. foreign policy. He had just returned from Ukraine, where he'd met with Ukrainian President Volodymyr Zelensky. Hiya Panjwani, Washington.
3: Coming up, traffic and weather together.
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2: This report is brought to you by Mercedes-Benz Durham. New issue or two popping up. So eastbound 401, busy south of Pearson to the 400 Express Collectors. New issue at Markham Road in the Express stalled vehicle where the right lane's blocked and a bit of a delay as you approach that. A westbound 401, slow 412 to Salem, Bayview to Avenue Road. Alternating Express Collectors. And then westbound 401 is slow, Islington to Dixon. Southbound 400, there's the crash at Highway 9 where the right lane's been blocked off, but no delay on the southbound 400. It's a bit slow up at Innisfil Beach Road. There might be some moving maintenance, you know, out and about here, but that northbound delay, I was seeing a little bit of a slowdown through 89. Never did see a reason for that or any lanes blocked. And now I'm seeing a little bit of a delay through Innisfil Beach Road. I did spot some moving maintenance out and about on some other routes. So they are out doing some road work. Yeah, it's not terrible. Westbound QEW, slow forward drive to Trafalgar. Stalled truck still here at Guelph Line in the right lane and delays from Bronte. And then 40 rebound QEW at Fairview. Stalled vehicle in the right lane and a bit of a delay. The summer drive event is on now at Mercedes-Benz Durham. 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With the forecast, Denise Andriachi.
0: Hot and humid conditions settling into southern Ontario for this week. Heat warnings have been issued. 31 is our guaranteed high, feeling like 37 later today when that humidity peaks. Clear tonight, down to a low near 23. Really hot for Tuesday, likely record-breaking for some communities. We're expecting a high of 37 here in Toronto, feeling more like 45. Sun and cloud with the chance of showers Wednesday, highs near 32, and near 32 with sun and cloud for Thursday. Our guaranteed high for today, 31 degrees.
6: Right now at Pearson Airport, it is mainly sunny, 29 degrees. Factor in the humidity, and it feels like 32. 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
6: Ukraine and nine other countries have announced a coalition to protect Europe from ballistic missiles, taking advantage of Kyiv's experience of fighting Russia. The 10 countries announced the agreement in Paris today at talks with Ukrainian President Volodymyr Zelensky. The countries said in a statement that our goal is to build a shared ballistic missile defense capability for Europe. More Americans than ever are using GLP-1s for weight loss. ABC's Jim Ryan with that story.
20: The Gallup organization surveyed 5,000 people spread across all 50 states, finding that 15% of them have tried GLP-1 drugs since they hit the market, and about 11% are on them now. That's more than triple the percentage of 2024. The Gallup National Health and Well-being Index doesn't draw conclusions, but did find that the national obesity rate has fallen to 36.4% of the population, 5.5% lower than in 2022. Jim Ryan, ABC News.
6: Coming up in 60 seconds, your market minute.
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12: 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And good morning, John Leatherby.
15: Good morning, Irene. Happy Monday. A red number is a result in North America wide so far to start the trading day and the trading week. And this has pretty much everything to do with the U.S. and Iran trading airstrikes in the Middle East. And to add to that, the Iranians saying the Strait of Hormuz is closed until further notice. The U.S. president says otherwise. It is going to be closed under his watch, but eventually under American control, with Donald Trump in the last about 40 minutes or so posting to Truth Social, he plans to charge shippers a 20% fee on all cargo ships trying to go through it as a way to help those who help the Americans get to where they're going. So it's predictable when it comes to the likes of oil and gold. Oil is up almost 5% on the morning trade. It's at $74.70 U.S. a barrel, while gold is down almost $100. It's down $90 at this hour, $4,022 U.S. an ounce. So predictably, energy stocks with the gains. Cenovus Energy up 3%. Suncor is up as well by 2.5%. Bank of Canada expected to leave its benchmark rate unchanged for a sixth consecutive decision this coming week, even as renewed hostilities in the Middle East threaten to reignite inflation. The annual rate of inflation in May topping 3% for the first time since late 2023, as global oil shock from the conflict pushed gas prices higher. Oxford Economics says that if you had to ask about the inflation forecast 1 week ago, they would have set a tentative peace deal in the Middle East should keep prices under wraps. Air Canada saying this day it's reached a tentative collective agreement with the union representing the airline's 11,000 technical operators, along with airports, cargo handlers, logistics, and supply people. The four-year agreement is going to take effect April 1st of this year retroactively, remaining in place until March 31st of 2030. The agreement subject to ratification and the International Association of Machinist and Aerospace Workers Union. Labor peace also extending to the auto sector, union representing about 5,000 workers at Ford, holding ratification meetings this week with a tentative contract agreement to have a reach and a deal over the weekend. TSX right now, on a two-day winning streak, it is down 74 points. At the Business Center, I'm John Leatherby.
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1: Good morning. This is Monday, July 13th. I'm Sarah Parrott.
6: And I'm Irene Preklett. Here's what's making news this hour. Your AC will be working overtime this week thanks to another heat wave. It is expected to continue into Wednesday or even Thursday.
26: Reaction continues to pour in following a violent weekend in the city.
27: The spirit of Toronto is resilient.
26: More on what the mayor and councillors are saying following the deadly shooting at Salsa on St. Clair.
3: A week and a half after saying he was in, John Tory Jr. pulls out of the Liberal nomination in Beaches, East York. Why the son of the former mayor made that decision and who could win that race?
5: The Jays left California for the break looking for more answers. The Home Run Derby gets a fresh look tonight, and we're nearly 24 hours from World Cup semifinal action. Sports at 45.
15: The Nasdaq still leads the way. All red numbers across North America, with the composite down by more than 200 points. Business at 56.
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1: It's time for Rogers Xfinity Internet. Traffic and weather together, all the ones. 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
2: This report is brought to you by Don Valley North Toyota. Few problems popping up. Westbound 401 slow 412 to Salem. About Bayview to Avenue Road, alternating express collectors, and then Islington to Dixon. So West 401 approaching Winston Churchill in the express. It's another stalled vehicle here, and they've got the right lane blocked. Just the one right lane for now, but delays from West and Mississauga Road express to approaching Winston Churchill here. So that's one of the new issues. One of the existing ones still here on the westbound QB.

0: 31 is our guaranteed high today, feeling more like 37 when that humidex peaks later today. Heat warning has been issued. It is widespread and it's going to be a pretty hot and steamy week, but especially Tuesday, highs near 37 tomorrow, feeling like 45. Our guaranteed high today, 31.
1: We've got lots of sunshine, 25 degrees downtown. We're up to 29 at Pearson Airport and a humidex of 32. 680 News Time, 11:33. It's going to be a hot and humid week for us. Yellow heat warnings are in place for southern Ontario, including Toronto, Windsor, and Ottawa. Much of northern Ontario is under an orange heat warning. 680's Phil Martino joins us live with more on what is headed our way. Phil.
2: Well, Irene, it all begins today. Sunny and hot, 31 feeling like 37. Our weather specialist, Denise Andriacci, says there's very high UV index.
0: Deteriorating air quality likely for this week as well, especially tomorrow with that temperature climbing to near 35, a humidex in the 40s. Sun and cloud with the chance of showers Wednesday, still with a high of 32.
2: The city of Mississauga says in this kind of heat, limit outdoor activities during the hottest part of the day from 10 a.m. to 4 p.m. Schedule strenuous activities for the early morning or evening when possible, and take cooling breaks in air-conditioned spaces or shaded areas. And if it's too hot for you, it's too hot for your pets. Your urge to walk pets in shaded areas during cooler times of the day, and keep walks short and avoid hot pavement. And never leave pets in a parked car, even for a short time. The City of Toronto says residents have access to more than 500 cooling spaces across the city, including a 24-hour cooling space at 136 Spadina Road. This extreme heat is expected to end either Wednesday evening or Thursday evening. I'm Phil Martino.
1: Well, many questions remain following Saturday's deadly mass shooting at a popular street festival in a neighborhood that typically doesn't see a lot of violence. And we've also heard from the councillor who represents the area. 680's Momin Qureshi joins us live with more on that and some comments from the mayor today. Momin.
3: Sarah, violent weekend in the city with three different shootings, and the mayor responding this morning, posting a video to her socials, talking about what happened and talking about the response from the city.
4: But the spirit of Toronto is resilient for everyone who would do our communities harm. There are many more who look out for their neighbors. Torontonians have always taken care of each other. In difficult times, that spirit shines. We will not let reckless criminals stop Toronto's tradition of outdoor street festivals.
3: That has been some of the discourse over the weekend about the Toronto outdoor festivals and whether they should continue or not. The mayor clearly siding with them going on. And we've had many, many festivals, most of which have been very, very safe. So that seems to be a logical point. We're waiting to see if there'll be any sort of update from police and whether we'll hear from the mayor as well in terms of taking questions. She was there on Saturday night after the shooting when police spoke and took questions at the time. We're hoping for more today. Reporting live, I'm Momin Qureshi.
1: After only announcing he was running just over a week ago, the 47-year-old son of a former Toronto mayor has bowed out of the race for the federal Liberal nomination for Beaches East York. 680's Richard Southern is here with more from John Tory Jr. and his decision to drop his bid.
5: Just a week and a half after throwing his hat in the ring, John Tory Jr. says he's no longer seeking that federal Liberal nomination in Beaches East York. In a statement, the son of the former Toronto mayor said the accelerated nomination period and the groundwork already laid by the other candidates prompted his decision to step aside. The Liberals have announced that they're now planning to choose their next candidate for the riding on July 18th. This after longtime MP Nate Erskine-Smith resigned his seat in Beaches East York, prompting this whole process to begin. There are four others looking to win this, including former Liberal MPP Arthur Potts, social worker and advocate Sumner Nadell, lawyer and former Liberal staffer Claire Seaborn, and Tavner Shanawaz, who managed Nate Erskine-Smith's constituency office and who Erskine-Smith has endorsed. The Prime Minister expected to call the by-election here at some point before the end of the summer. Richard Southern, Queen's Park.
1: And we have an update from Eglinton Avenue. Service has resumed at a portion of Line 5 between Mount Pleasant and Don Valley stations. Shuttle buses had been running because of an investigation into a burning odor near Laird Station. Again, regular service has resumed on the Eglinton Crosstown LRT. 680 News Time, 11:37. We've got breaking news from Montreal, where a judge has found Peter Nygaard guilty on charges of sexual assault and forcible confinement after the former fashion mogul accepted a plea deal. This is a separate from the case in Toronto, where he was found guilty of four counts of

0: sexual assault and sentenced to 11 years in prison. The assault in the Montreal trial happened at Nygaard's penthouse in the late 90s. Nygaard is currently waiting for extradition to the U.S. on similar charges.
1: A man in his 20s is dead after a crash in Mississauga. His dirt bike collided with another vehicle just before 10 last night on Argentia near Mississauga Road. He was pronounced dead at the scene. The driver of the other vehicle stayed and was not hurt. Investigators are now asking anyone with information or dash cam footage to contact them.
0: Every expansion franchise needs a player to build around, and as 680's J.J. Evison explains, the Toronto Tempo have certainly found theirs.
2: When the Toronto Tempo made Marina Mabry one half of the first $1 million backcourt in WNBA history, they believed she could change the franchise, and she's doing exactly that. Since teammate Brittany Sykes was sidelined with a foot injury, Mabry has elevated her game. She's scored 30 or more points four times, including a record-tying 53-point explosion, and now ranks fourth in the league in scoring while emerging as a leading candidate for most improved player. Head coach Sandy Brondello calls her one of the best shot creators in the WNBA, and after another 30-point performance helped the Tempo upset the Liberty on Sunday, Toronto's playoff hopes are very much alive. The next test comes Tuesday night when the Tempo open a critical three-game stretch at Coca-Cola Coliseum, starting with Washington. From the Sports Center, I'm J.J. Evison.
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3: I was a competitive skater, and that journey took me to the Olympics. After I retired, I found tennis. Aging does not mean slowing down. It just means being smart about your movement and equipment. And that's where Kintec comes in. They listened, they were attentive, and they were able to provide solutions. Staying active means my independence and my freedom. Kintec enabled me to have longevity in the things that I enjoy doing.
1: 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Enpro predicts the price won't change at midnight, holding at $1.63.9 a liter.
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1: Hey, it's time for Rogers Xfinity Internet traffic and weather together on the ones. 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
7: This report is brought to you by Bel Air Direct. A few problems, like on the eastbound 401 and westbound 401. Well, eastbound 401 is just leftover volume delays from earlier problems. South of Pearson to the 400. Westbound 401 is slow, 412 to Salem. Bayview to about Avenue Road, alternating express collectors. And then from west of Avenue in the express to approaching Keel, it seems to be a stalled vehicle in the express blocking the right lane. And then slow Islington express collectors to Dixon. And westbound 401 is slow west of Mississauga Road in the express to approaching Winston Churchill, where it's a stalled straight truck here, and it's in the express, and the right lane's blocked. So just watch out for that one. Toronto Bound, eastbound QBW, it's pretty empty, pretty nice. Same with the Gardner. Westbound, you've got delays on the QBW from about Ford Drive on and off all the way through to the stalled truck that's almost cleared just west of Guelph Line. So and that's the right lane that's blocked off. It's hooked up to a heavy tow. Now, westbound QEW mentioned, so it's spotty, but Ford Drive to approaching Trafalgar and then through Third Line. Then you get a little bit of a break until approaching Bronte. So basically Ford Drive all the way through to the stalled truck at Guelph Line. And then another stalled vehicle, 40 rebound QEW at Fairview. No major delay anymore, but they're working to clear that in the right lane. There's no shortcut for saving time, but saving money is simple. 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
8: Hot and humid conditions settling into southern Ontario for this week. Heat warnings have been issued. 31 is our guaranteed high, feeling like 37 later today when that humidity peaks. Clear tonight, down to a low near 23. Really hot for Tuesday, likely record-breaking for some communities. We're expecting a high of 37 here in Toronto, feeling more like 45. Our guaranteed high for today, 31 degrees.
0: We are getting there already, 29 degrees at Pearson Airport, feeling like 32 with the humidity under mainly sunny skies. 680 News Time, 11:43.
1: The Gordie Howe Bridge is set to open 2 weeks from today after multiple delays. We get more from 680 business analyst Chris McCusker.
9: The Gordie Howe International Bridge connecting Windsor and Detroit is set to open July 27th, and reports suggest a deal was struck because the Canadian government agreed to give the U.S. a share of net toll profits. Canada paid for construction of the $6.4 billion bridge, and it was slated to recover those costs through the tolls. But reports now say Canada will share the equivalent of half of operating profits after operational expenses and direct proceeds to a U.S.-run regional development fund. Now, the deal is not being amended, but Canada is agreeing to effectively strike a side deal with the Americans to reallocate some of the initial toll revenue. I'm Chris McCusker.
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1: Sunshine in downtown Toronto, 25 degrees. It feels like 28. Good morning. I'm Sarah Parrott.
0: And I'm Irene Preklett. Here are the top stories this hour.
1: Summer heat will get kicked up a notch this week in the GTA. A heat warning is now in effect for almost all of Ontario. Hot and humid conditions are expected from today until Thursday. Tomorrow, we're expecting a high of 37 degrees. Feels like 45, which could be the hottest temperature so far this summer. As the search continues for two suspects following the mass shooting at Salsa on St. Clair Saturday that killed two people and sent four to hospital. We have heard from the mayor and the councillor who represents the neighborhood. Olivia Chow says the spirit of Toronto is resilient as she posted a video today on the reckless violence. Now time for sports from Sportsnet 590 The Fan. Here's J.J. Evison.
2: Sarah, just when it looked like the Blue Jays would leave California smiling, its bullpen slammed on the brakes. Toronto coughed up another late lead and heads into the break searching for consistency. And over the weekend, the Blue Jays may not have picked early, but they still left the MLB draft with a power lefty, a polished shortstop, and one of the top high school catchers in the country. Earlier today on Blue Jays Talk, Sportsnet's Shai Davidi said Toronto's approach now sees them look into the future as opposed to what's happening in the present or in the past.
14: The Blue Jays are looking at players and ranking them based on what the development people think that they can do with them and how they think that they can help them and what the opportunities are.
2: In other words, it will be a few years before we see how this batch of prospects measures up. Meanwhile, baseball finally decided maybe we should actually watch the home runs. The Home Run Derby ditches the clock tonight and gives fans more time to admire every moonshot in Philadelphia. It gets going at 8 on Sportsnet 590 and Sportsnet. Just over 24 hours until World Cup action resumes, and tomorrow it's the sports car versus the chess master. France wants to hit the gas. Spain wants to slow everything down. One of them will head to the final. And on Wednesday, if you're a football fan or if you need convincing, cancel your plans. Jude Bellingham, Lionel Messi, England, Argentina, doesn't get much bigger. Lastly, just some hockey news. Sportsnet's Elliot Friedman reported this morning that the Buffalo Sabres and forward Peyton Krebs have settled their arbitration case. It results in Krebs receiving a four-year extension with $4.5 million annually. Sports at 15 and 45 past every hour or anytime at sportsnet.ca.
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1: Well, several wildfires are burning across Western Europe during the region's third red alert heat wave this year. A fire is raging in the historic Fontainebleau Forest, about 42 miles south of Paris, prompting evacuations and disruptions. Two water dumping planes and hundreds of firefighters are battling the fire. In Spain, 13 people have been killed and 10 remain unaccounted for after a fire in a southern expatriate community. France is experiencing peak temperatures over 40 degrees Celsius, and Spain is facing extreme heat, wind, and little rainfall. Hostilities around the control of the Strait of Hormuz appear to be unraveling a ceasefire agreement between the U.S. and Iran.
17: Perhaps the key question in the Middle East right now, who actually controls the Strait of Hormuz? Both the U.S. and Iran say they do. Tehran says it has the right to manage traffic through the strait and attacked a container ship in the waterway yesterday. Washington and others dispute Iranian control.
18: Oh, we're taking over the strait.
17: President Trump on Fox and Friends. While Iran says it will not let the strait become a place from where its national security is threatened. The two sides are nearly halfway through the 60-day period in which they were supposed to negotiate a permanent end to the war. But ongoing attacks are again raising fears of all-out fighting. Sagar Meghani, Washington.
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7: This report is brought to you by Elmwood Spa. Well, there's a lot of things happening, like westbound 401 approaching Keele in the express. Stalled vehicle here. It's a truck, it looks like, and it's kind of hanging into the right lane. It's mostly in the shoulder, but enough to jam up the drive a bit. West 401 slow 412 to Salem, Bayview to Avenue Road, and then west of Avenue in the express to approaching Keele. Another problem is approaching Islington in the express in the right lane. Still here. Stalled vehicle, stalled truck, delays from the 400 in the express to Islington, and then approaching Winston Churchill in the express. Another stalled truck in the right lane, delays from west of Mississauga Road in the express. Another stalled vehicle on the eastbound 401 east of Highway 25, where the right lane's blocked, and a bit of a slowdown. And then slowest is Seth of Pearson to the 400 express collector, delays on the eastbound 401. Some other issues, too, on the westbound QEW. So a Guelph Line stalled truck here, right lane blocked there, delays from Ford Drive on and off to Guelph Line, and that's westbound. And then 40 rebound QEW, another stalled vehicle through Fairview. Not a huge bother trying to get by that one, but also a right lane blocked. 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
3: Mainly sunny, hot, and humid today. A heat warning has been issued by Environment Canada. Our guaranteed high today is 31, humidex of 37. Clear tonight, down to 23 degrees. Really hot and humid for Tuesday. Highs near 37, feeling like 45. Likely breaking some temperature records across the region for Tuesday, but this high heat is expected to last into Thursday. Much fresher on the weekend, temperatures slightly below seasonal. And we don't have too much in terms of active weather this week, so make sure you're practicing that sun protection. We have a lot of sunshine this week. Our guaranteed high, 31.
0: We're getting there. 29 degrees at Pearson. A humidex of 32 with mainly sunny skies. 680 News Time, 1153.
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0: The actor, best known for his role in Jurassic Park, has died.
24: Sam Neill's prolific career began in the early 1970s on New Zealand television. After a string of early successes, his international fame came with the starring role in Omen 3, The Final Conflict, in which he played the son of the devil himself, Damien.
25: In the name of the one who was cast out from heaven, but is alive. And me.
24: But it was his role as the quietly frustrated paleontologist Dr. Alan Grant in Steven Spielberg's Jurassic Park that made Neill a household name.
26: After careful consideration, I've decided not to endorse your park.
24: In 2023, Neill had disclosed he had quietly been fighting lymphoma, but had gone into remission. In a statement from his family, he had been cancer-free when he died this morning, a cause still yet to be released. Sam Neill was 78. I'm Scott Burnett.
0: Your Market Minute is next.
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29: Hi there, Sarah. The price for oil higher today as the U.S. carries out strikes against Iran while the two sides argue over whether the Strait of Hormuz is open. The U.S. striking dozens of targets on Sunday while the intention of trying to degrade Iran's ability to attack international shipping through the waterway. Donald Trump in the last hour and a bit saying he will charge all cargo ships traveling through the strait a 20% surcharge. He says it's a way for the world paying America back for keeping it safe for so long. Oil is up about 4.5% on the morning trade, $74.50 U.S. a barrel. Shares in Shopify active today after the stock got an upgrade. The stock down 20% so far on the year alone, but on the day it's up by about 2.5%. Bank of Canada to make an interest rate announcement and release its latest monetary policy report coming up on Wednesday. The decision comes as the annual inflation rate rising to 3.2% in the month of May, pushed pushed higher by gasoline prices. Multiple state attorneys general are expected to file a lawsuit in a move to challenge the proposed Paramount Skydance acquisition from Warner Brothers Discovery. California's attorney general expected to be part of that, which will come possibly as soon as today. The U.S. Department of Justice has already signed off on the merger, as have various global jurisdictions. So as we mentioned, the market's in red numbers through the morning time. The TSX is down about 72 points. The Dow is up by 110 right now. The NASDAQ is the worst of the lot. It's off by 275. Canadian dollar about 5/100ths to the good. It is currently at $70.70 U.S. At the Business Center, I'm John Leatherby.
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1: In Collingwood, sunshine, 29 degrees. It's sunny, 28 in Barrie. In downtown Toronto, we have sunshine. It's 25 degrees, feels like 28. 680 News Time, 12 noon.
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0: Good afternoon. This is Monday, July 13th. I'm Irene Preklin.
1: And I'm Sarah Parrott. Here's what's making news this hour.
11: We are in for another stretch of hot, humid weather. A heat warning's in place for Toronto and the rest of the province. And the end will not come until Wednesday or Thursday.
12: The investigation into the tragic shooting at Salsa on St. Clair continues.
13: Toronto police will find those responsible.
12: The mayor insists outdoor street festivals will continue in the city.
0: And it's almost commuter calculator time as we look ahead to the afternoon commute.
14: A week and a half after saying he was running, John Tory Jr. pulling out of the federal Liberal nomination race in Beaches East York.
15: This is but a chapter and not the book. I will be back.
30: The Jays will spend the All-Star break searching for answers, and footy fans itching for World Cup action to resume can catch a Canadian championship quarterfinal tonight. Sports 15.
29: More threats by the U.S. president over the Strait of Hormuz has markets in the red and oil heading higher. Business at 26.
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7: This report is brought to you by your local Ontario Subaru dealers. Many issues like West 401 approaching Keele in the express stalled transport truck blew a tire, according to Traffic Spotter. So we've got debris across the road. And then also the right lane's been blocked off fully by the OPP who just arrived. Delays west of Avenue Road in the express to approaching Keele. The issue approaching Islington in the express, all gone. Delays from the 400 in the express and collectors down to past Islington. It's going to continue to slow down to Dixon. And then West 401 delays west of Mississauga Road, mostly in the express, to approaching Winston Churchill, where another stalled vehicle is here in the right lane. Eastbound 401, a bit of a slowdown with a stalled vehicle east of Highway 25 in the right lane. Delays south of Pearson to the 400 with volume. And then at Keele, sitting in the ramp lane, another stalled vehicle. Westbound QEW at Guelph Line, stalled vehicle here. It's been finally taken care of. It's out of there. Delays 4 Drive on and off to Guelph Line. stalled vehicle, 40 rebound QEW at Fairview in the right lane, and another one now on the northbound 427 at Dundas in the express, where the left lane's blocked. 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
1: Mainly sunny, hot and humid for today. Heat warning has been issued. 31 is our guaranteed high, feeling more like 37 later today. We are staying calm and clear this evening, but overnight lows are near 23 degrees, so we're not getting a break from the heat. We're right back into it tomorrow. Expected high on Tuesday, 37 degrees. Our guaranteed high today, 31.
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0: Well, if you've been outside, you know it is a hot one. The GTA, fresh on the heels of a heat wave, guess what? It's back with temperatures and soaring humidity, and because of that, we are under heat warnings.
1: 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Phil.
6: Well, Sarah, it's a jump in the pool or stay inside with the AC and Netflix kind of day. Sunny and hot, 31, feeling like 37. According to our weather specialist, Denise Andreacci, there's a very high UV index.
1: Deteriorating air quality likely for this week as well, especially tomorrow with that temperature climbing to near 35, a humidex in the 40s. Sun and cloud with the chance of showers Wednesday, still with a high of 32.
6: Here in Toronto, residents have access to more than 500 cooling spaces across the city, including a 24-hour cooling space at 136 Spadina Road. The city of Mississauga says in this kind of heat, you have to protect your pets. You're urged to walk pets in shaded areas during cooler times of the day and keep the walk short, avoid hot pavement, and never leave a pet in a parked car, even for a short time. If you're wondering when we're going to get some relief from all this heat, well, the heat wave is expected to come to an end either Wednesday evening or Thursday evening. I'm Phil Martino.
0: Well, we are hearing from Toronto's mayor and the local councillor where a mass shooting left two people dead and several others hurt. It happened Saturday during a packed street festival. 680's Momin Qureshi joins us live with more. Momin.
16: I mean, it was a violent weekend in the city with three different shootings, including that deadly one at Salsa on St. Clair, in which two people were killed. Multiple others were injured. The police investigation is continuing. We heard from the mayor this morning in the form of a video that she posted to her social media account.
17: Right now, families are mourning loved ones or helping them recover from injuries. My thoughts are with them, and I can't imagine what they're going through. The shooting at Salsa on St. Clair was reckless and disgusting.
16: The mayor going on to say that she supports the police investigation and will give them whatever resources they need. Also saying that street festivals in the city will continue. We're hoping to hear from the police and the mayor potentially this afternoon to give us more details on where we are at with the investigation. Reporting live, I'm Omen Qureshi.
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1: It is time to find out how the afternoon drive is looking for today. Jordan Kerr is at the 680 News Radio Traffic Center, adding up all the potential problems.
18: On the highways, no big issues, but there's some construction if you missed it Friday. The westbound QEW ramp to southbound Hurontario, Ontario, and eastbound QEW ramp to northbound Hurontario, Ontario closed off until early August. On city streets, Church Street is closed, Alexander to Wellesley for a pedestrianization pilot project, and Rutherford is closed both ways between the 427 and Highway 27 for construction in place until tomorrow evening. Weather-wise, it's going to be hot, but nothing to slow you down. In town, rock band Shinedown is at Coca-Cola Coliseum at 7, and rock band Lord Huron is at RBC Amphitheater at 8. Considering these factors, we're rating the afternoon drive at 2 out of 4, moderate on the 680 commuter calculator. Reporting from the 680 Traffic Center, I'm Jordan Kerr.
1: Of course, things can change in an instant, so be sure to stay tuned to traffic and weather together every 10 minutes on the ones throughout the afternoon drive.
0: A would-be bid to become an MP in a Toronto riding is now over just shortly after it began. 680's Richard Southern has more on what John Tory Jr. is saying is behind his decision to drop out. Richard.
14: Irene, it was just a week and a half ago that the son of the former Toronto mayor said he was running for the federal Liberal nomination in Beaches East York. Today, though, John Tory Jr. tells me he's pulling out of that race.
15: In light of the timing of the nomination vote, which is scheduled for this Saturday, and the relatively short campaign that would afford, I thought about how best to spend my energy, and I determined that the best path to success for me was to suspend my nomination campaign.
14: Do you plan on running for public office again?
15: I would like to repeat this one day. I don't know when that will be, but as I've been telling my friends and family and supporters that this is but a chapter and not the book, I will be back.
14: Though he tells me he's not planning to run for the mayor's office in the fall. Four other people remain in that Liberal nomination race, including former Liberal MPP Arthur Potts. The Liberal cardholders will elect that nominee on July 18th. Reporting live, Richard Southard, 680 News Radio.
1: Peter, Nygaard has taken a plea deal on one count of sexual assault and one count of forcible confinement in connection with an assault in the 90s. Quebec prosecutors charged the 84-year-old former fashion mogul in 2022. This is a separate case from the one in Toronto in which Nygaard was found guilty on four counts of sexual assault and sentenced to 11 years in prison. Nygaard's lawyer says her client is waiting for extradition to the U.S. on similar charges.
0: Winning at the big league level can make life tougher for the scouting department. And as 680's J.J. Evison explains, the Blue Jays found that again this past weekend.
30: The Blue Jays entered this year's MLB draft with the odds stacked against them. After a World Series appearance, luxury tax penalties pushed their first pick back 10 spots. And the club also lost its second round selection after signing Dylan Cease. Despite that, Toronto still came away with a 19-player draft class led by hard-throwing Arizona State left-hander Cole Carlin, a 6'5" power arm who struck out 133 batters this spring. The Blue Jays also added polished Oregon shortstop Ryan Cooney, highly touted high school catcher Will Brick, and a mix of college pitching and defensive upside throughout the rest of the draft. It's a draft class built under tough circumstances, but one the Blue Jays hope will keep their winning window open for years to come. From the Sports Center, I'm J.J. Evison.
0: Coming up, we'll see if there's any movement for the price of gas.
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3: This report is brought to you by Don Valley North Toyota, westbound 401, slow 412 to Salem, Leslie to Avenue Road, alternating express collectors. That's volume. And then from the Allen Express collectors to approaching Keel, we've got a crash here. It's in the express and the right lane's blocked. OPP blocking that right lane. The truck has moved into as far into the right shoulder as possible. Apparently some debris out there as well. And then slow on the west 401 approaching the 400 express collectors to Dixon. Approaching Winston Churchill, west 401 in the express. The issue I was watching here has been cleared. A delay still from west of Mississauga Road in the express. Eastbound 401, east of Highway 25, stalled vehicle there in the right lane with a minor delay. Slow south of Pearson to the 400 with volume express collectors. And then at Keel, we've got a ramp lane with a stopped truck in it. Actually, they're saying it's a stalled vehicle, but there's a lot of vehicles here. We'll just go with a stalled vehicle. You've just got this ramp lane blocked off and a bit of a delay. Thanks to that, it's well into a ramp. It's really it's going to be the southbound Keel ramp lane to the eastbound 401 that's impacted here, but close enough to the live lanes as slowing people down. More problems. Northbound 427 at Dundas in the express, left lane with a stalled vehicle, and it's solid coming off the Gardner and the QEW all the way up to Dundas in the express. And problems on the westbound QEW at Guelph Line have cleared, delays on and off from Ford Drive. 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With the forecast, Denise Andreacci.
4: Mainly sunny, hot, and humid today. A heat warning has been issued by Environment Canada. Our guaranteed high today is 31, humidex of 37. Clear tonight, down to 23 degrees. Really hot and humid for Tuesday. Highs near 37, feeling like 45. Likely breaking some temperature records across the region for Tuesday, but this high heat is expected to last into Thursday. Our guaranteed high today, 31.
5: Right now in downtown Toronto, we have sunshine, 25 degrees, feels like 28. 680 News Time. 12:13.
6: And that is time for the business market update. Here's Sean Leatherby.
7: And ladies, we see the oil price going higher and higher by the hour here. It's now up by almost 5% on the day, $74.88 U.S. a barrel, after the U.S. president says his Navy will be halting any and all Iranian shipments, and customers using the Strait of Hormuz will have to pay a 20% surcharge to the U.S. That will apply to cargo shippers. The red markets across the board, North America wide. In Toronto, the TSX is off by 37. The Dow is down 155. The biggest loser on the day is the NASDAQ. It is off by nearly 280 points. At the Business Center, I'm John Leatherby.
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6: We've got lots of sunshine downtown where it is 27 degrees. Factor in the humidity and it feels like 31. Good afternoon. I'm Irene Preklet.
5: And I'm Sarah Parrott. Here are the top stories this hour.
6: Forecasters say a heat wave in Ontario will bring feel-like temperatures near 45 degrees to some areas. For Toronto, we're expecting a high of 37 tomorrow. That's the actual temperature with a humidex of 45, and that could be a record breaker. The record high for tomorrow, 36.8 degrees. Now, because of the heat, we are under heat warnings. It was a violent weekend in Toronto with several shootings, including one that left two people dead and almost half a dozen hurt after bullets were sent flying at a packed street festival. Toronto police are still looking for suspects after that shooting at the Salsa on St. Clair Saturday. Now, time for sports from Sportsnet 590 The Fan. Here's J.J. Everson.
12: Irene, the Blue Jays will spend the All-Star break searching for answers after fumbling another late lead Sunday. They're now 45-51 on the season, but trail the final American League wildcard spot by only 2.5 games. Meanwhile, the club's draft haul is complete. The Blue Jays selected Arizona State left-hander Cole Carlon with the top pick before adding 18 more prospects over 20 rounds. And tonight, Philadelphia is ready for a home run showcase. Kyle Schwarber headlines the home run derby. You can tune in on Sportsnet 590 The Fan or Sportsnet just after 8 o'clock. Footy fans waiting one more day for semifinal action. It's attack versus possession in tomorrow's World Cup semifinal. France has scored 16 goals through 6 matches, while Spain has relied on late heroics from Mikel Merino just to reach the Final Four. England's toughest challenge yet arrives Wednesday as the Three Lions face defending champion Argentina, with Lionel Messi standing between England and its first final since 1966. The Canadian championships continue on home soil tonight with a spot in the Final Four on the line. The Vancouver Whitecaps visit the Calgary Cavalry in the second leg of their Canadian Championship quarterfinal after cruising to a 4-1 win in last week's opener. Kickoff at 9:30. 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
6: Your need to know at noontime approaching 12:19. $80 million of American alcohol is sitting in storage, and the province still won't say what it plans to do with it. 680 business analyst Chris McCusker with that story.
5: The booze was pulled from shelves about 16 months ago in response to U.S. tariffs on Canadian goods. CBC News says the LCBO is reporting that storing it has cost taxpayers about $8 million, and most of the stockpile is still in good condition, but roughly $2.6 million worth has expired, at least so far. An LCBO spokesperson tells the CBC it will continue to store the products. Now, other provinces like Quebec and Nova Scotia also pulled U.S. inventory, returning some of it to shelves a short time later and donating proceeds to charity.
14: I'm Chris McCusker. Peel police are asking for any witnesses to a fatal crash in Mississauga. Investigators say a man in his 20s riding a dirt bike was killed in the collision with an SUV near Argentia and Mississauga Road around 10 last night. The driver of the SUV stayed at the scene and was not hurt. Anyone who has information or dash cam footage is asked to contact police. Coming up, traffic and weather together. 680 News Time, 1220.
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3: This report is brought to you by CapitalDirect.ca. And we have westbound 401 delays, 412 to Salem, Leslie to Avenue Road. And then because of the crashed truck approaching Keele and the Express, the right lane's blocked there. You've got a delay from the Allen Express collectors. And then busy approaching the 400 Express collectors to Dixon. The issue on the West 401 approaching Winston Churchill in the Express is all gone. Bit of a delay left from about Mississauga Road to Winston Churchill, but things are improving. Eastbound 401 east of Highway 25, stalled vehicle in the right lane. Approaching the 427 in the collectors, another one in the right lane there. It's another transport truck. And once it hits 30, they just all stop working or something. Eastbound 401 slows south of Pearson to the 400. Another stalled truck through Keele sitting in the ramp lane. And busy now on the east 401 through Salem. Go and get it. Northbound 427 at Dundas in the Express. Stalled vehicle cleared away. Delays from the Kiwi Gardner. In the Express, a bit busy in the collectors, but much worse off in the Express lanes. 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With the forecast, here's Denise Andriachi.
4: Hot and humid conditions settling into southern Ontario for this week. Heat warnings have been issued. 31 is our guaranteed high, feeling like 37 later today when that humidity peaks. Clear tonight, down to a low near 23. Really hot for Tuesday, likely record-breaking for some communities. We're expecting a high of 37 here in Toronto, feeling more like 45. Sun and cloud with the chance of showers Wednesday, highs near 32, and near 32 with sun and cloud for Thursday. Our guaranteed high for today, 31 degrees.
14: Right now at Pearson Airport, it is mainly sunny and 30 degrees. Factor in the humidity and it feels like 32. 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
6: Construction is starting up on DuPont east of Dundas again in Toronto. 680's Jordan Kerr with those details.
20: Since last year, crews have been working on and off in the DuPont and Dundas area, and today lane restrictions are starting up again. It's for bridge work on the Metrolinx rail bridge that passes over DuPont Street on the east side of Dundas. The lanes here are being narrowed and the bike lanes closed off, so cyclists and drivers will have to share those narrow lanes. There's already construction on Dundas west of DuPont, where it goes down to a single lane each way, so this new work will make the area even busier. Crews will be finishing surface sealing, installing crash protection systems, and then repaving the roadway around the bridge. The work is expected to be done by the end of July. I'm Jordan Kerr.
6: A new comedy comes to Netflix this week.
21: You were a big shot golfer.
22: I still am a big shot golfer. I just need to get my groove back.
6: Will Ferrell plays a retired golfer named Lonnie Hawkins, who was on top in 2004 and needs to win one more major to complete a career grand slam. However, his ex-wife and son think he should put away the clubs for good. The Hawk premieres this Thursday. Coming up in 30 seconds, your Market Minute.
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6: 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Here's John Leatherby.
7: Irene, the Alberta government, along with the federal government and five major oil sands producers, signing a memorandum of understanding to advance the multi-billion dollar Pathways carbon capture and storage project. Pathways is a condition for a new West Coast oil sands pipeline moving ahead. The federal government's committed to extending investment tax credits for various carbon capture equipment by the year 2035. This is a consortium which includes Cenovus and Suncor, and those two stocks, it happens, are up 4% and nearly 3% on the trading day, respectively. Oil is moving higher on the day after hostilities in the Middle East have renewed and ratcheted up. U.S. President Trump says the Navy is going to halt any Iranian ships and customers using the Strait of Hormuz, saying he will be charging a 20% surcharge on cargo shippers for safe passage. Trump also demanding the U.S. be reimbursed for protecting traffic through the strait. So oil is creeping higher. It's now over $75 U.S. a barrel. That is up about 5% through the trading morning. Numbers are in the red, not by a crazy amount, but for most of the banks in this country, most are in the red by, we'll just say a scooch to about 0.75%. Stats Canada says residents traveling more to the U.S. last month, but visitor numbers remaining far below the 2024 benchmarks. Preliminary figures showing Canadians' tally of return trips to the U.S. rose just over 3% to 1.7 million in June from a year earlier, third consecutive month of year-over-year increases. The markets, as we mentioned as well, in the red and have been all trading morning. The TSX down right now by about 62 points. The Dow has fallen quite a bit in the last 20 minutes. It's down by more than 200. The NASDAQ is the biggest loser of the bunch. It's down 312 points. Canadian dollar relatively steady at 70.70 cents U.S. At the Business Center, I'm John Leatherby.
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14: 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We are at 30 right now. There is a heat warning in place. The sun will set at 8:58 tonight. 680 News Time, 12:30.
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5: The GTA is back in the oven for the second time this month with scorching hot temperatures over the next several days, with tomorrow expected to be a record breaker.
14: 680's Phil Martino is keeping an eye on the heat wave and joins us live with more. Phil.
1: Hot, humid, and sunny. Get ready for another heat wave. Our weather specialist, Denise Andriacci, says it starts with a mainly sunny day today with a high of 31, feeling like 37.
4: We are going to be very hot and stuffy this week, especially Tuesday. Highs near 35 tomorrow, feeling like 43. The average high this time of year is 27.
1: Now, if you're looking for ways to beat the heat, Environment Canada says close your blinds or shades and open windows if outside is cooler than inside. Turn on AC, use a fan, or move to a cooler area of your living space. If your living space is too hot, move to a cool public space, such as a cooling center, community center, library, or shaded park. The City of Toronto says residents have access to more than 500 cooling spaces across the city, including a 24-hour cooling space at 136 Spadina Road. The City of Mississauga is urging people to protect their pets in the heat. Tips include walk pets in shaded areas during cooler times of the day and never leave pets in a parked car, even for a short time. Now, yellow warnings are in place for southern Ontario, including Toronto, Windsor, and Ottawa. Much of northern Ontario was under a severe orange warning, and those areas could see highs of 36 with a humidex making it feel like 42. The extreme heat is expected to come to an end either Wednesday night or Thursday evening. I'm Phil Martino.
14: 680 News Time, 12:31. It's time for Rogers Xfinity Internet traffic and weather together, all the ones. Good afternoon, Carrie Prunskis.
2: Hello, good afternoon, Sarah and Irene. This traffic report is brought to you by Shoppers Drug Mart. Problems on the 401 in both directions. On the westbound 401 approaching Keele and the Express, the right lane is blocked because of a collision. And then on the ramp to the southbound 427, the left lane is blocked. Another collision there. So you have a heavy backup on the westbound 401. It's jammed from Bayview and the Collectors and from Yonge and the Express to approaching Keele, and then busy from Islington Express and Collectors to the southbound 427 ramp. It's also slow west of the city from James Snow Parkway to west of Highway 25. Eastbound on the 401, the problem east of Highway 25 just cleared, but there's still an issue approaching the 427 and the Collectors. The ramp lane is blocked, and this is due to a stalled truck. Looks like the problem at Keele and the Collectors is just clearing now as well. So eastbound 401, you have delays from south of Pearson through to the 400 Express and Collectors. But once you get east of the 400, it looks a lot better. Just minor volume into Durham as you head past Salem. Southbound on the 404 DVP, it's a slow go from approaching Shepherd to south of Lawrence.

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1: We're still hoping to hear from Toronto Police to give us a little bit of an update on where we stand with the investigation and potentially hear again from Mayor Chao this afternoon, but still waiting on confirmation on both of those things. Reporting live at City Hall, I'm Momin Qureshi.
2: 680 News Time, 12:35. Saying it's the best outcome for the Liberal Party, John Tory Jr. suspending his bid to become the MP in a Toronto area riding. Today's news, a bit of a shock as the son of former Mayor John Tory only announced recently he was running. 680's Richard Southern joins us live with more. Richard.
3: Yeah, just a week and a half ago, he said he was throwing his hat in the ring, Irene. And today, a second thought, John Tory Jr. tells me he's pulling out of that federal Liberal nomination race in Beaches, East York. He said the quick time frame just wouldn't work for him. The Liberals will elect a nominee there on July 18th, but the son of the former mayor also says he's looking to run for public office again.
4: I would like to repeat this one day. I don't know when that will be, but as I've been telling my friends and family and supporters that this is but a chapter and not the book, I will be back.
3: Would you run for Toronto mayor, following your father's footsteps, John?
4: That's not something that's on my horizon. No, not at this time.
3: There are four others running in that nomination race, including former Liberal MPP Arthur Potts. The by-election date has yet to be called. Reporting live, Richard Southern, 680 News Radio.
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2: Time to find out how the afternoon drive is looking for today. Kyle Hawking is at the 680 News Radio Traffic Center, adding up all the potential problems. Good afternoon, Kyle.
6: Good afternoon, Sarah. On the highways, no big issues, but we have new-ish construction closing the westbound QEW ramp to southbound Hurontario Ontario and the eastbound QEW ramp to northbound Hurontario Ontario until early August. That went in place late last week. On city streets, Church Street is still closed between Alexander and Wellesley until next month for a pedestrianization pilot project, and Rutherford has been shut down both ways between the 427 and Highway 27. It's rail construction in place until tomorrow night. No active weather to impact the drive. A couple of events downtown. Rock band Shinedown is at Coca-Cola Coliseum at 7 and Lord Huron at RBC Amphitheater at 8. Considering these factors, we're rating the afternoon drive a level 2 out of 4 or moderate on the 680 commuter calculator. Reporting live from the 680 Traffic Center, I'm Kyle Hawking.
2: Of course, things can change in an instant, so be sure to stay tuned to traffic and weather together every 10 minutes on the ones throughout the afternoon drive. Former fashion mogul Peter Nygaard has been found guilty of sexual assault and forcible confinement by a court of Quebec judge in Montreal. The 84-year-old accepting a plea deal. Quebec prosecutors charged Nygaard with one count of sexual assault and one count of forcible confinement in 2022 in connection to assaults at his Montreal penthouse in the late 90s. The case is separate from Nygaard's conviction in Toronto. His lawyer says Nygaard is waiting for extradition to the U.S. on similar charges.
7: The Alberta government, Ottawa and five major oil sands producers have signed a memorandum of understanding to advance the multi-billion dollar Pathways carbon capture and storage project. More from 680's John Leatherby at the Business Center.
8: The Pathways project is a condition for a new West Coast oil sands pipeline moving ahead. The federal government's committed to extending investment tax credits for various carbon capture equipment to 2035. Alberta says it's going to finalize its own incentive program for carbon capture. The memorandum of understanding says the Pathways project would proceed in stages with a January 1st, 2035 completion date. The members of the consortium behind the Pathways Alliance include Canadian Natural Resources, along with Imperial Oil, Suncor, and Cenovus. Suncor and Cenovus stock on the day up higher by nearly 3%. I'm John Leatherby.
2: More Americans than ever are using GLP-1s for weight loss.
9: The Gallup organization surveyed 5,000 people spread across all 50 states, finding that 15% of them have tried GLP-1 drugs since they hit the market, and about 11% are on them now. That's more than triple the percentage of 2024. The Gallup National Health and Well-being Index doesn't draw conclusions, but did find that the national obesity rate has fallen to 36.4% of the population, 5.5% lower than in 2022. Jim Ryan, ABC News.
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1: 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Here's Carrie Prunskis.
6: This report is brought to you by Shoppers Drug Mart. A couple of problems on the westbound 401 approaching Keele in the Express. The right lane is blocked with a collision. And there's another collision on the ramp to the southbound 427. That's blocking the left lane. So you have heavy delays through the city on the westbound 401. Jammed approaching Bayview to Keele, Express Hand Collectors. Then it's slow from Islington, Express Hand Collectors to the southbound 427 ramp. Also a delay in Milton from James Snow Parkway to west of Highway 25. Eastbound on the 401, approaching the 427 and the collectors, the ramp lane is blocked, and this is due to a stalled truck. You have delays on the eastbound 401 from Dixie to the 400, both express hand collectors. The southbound 400 is backed up from Shepherd onto the 401 ramps, and it's a slow drive on the southbound 404 DVP from approaching Shepherd to south of Lawrence. Westbound on the Gardner QEW combination, not too bad leaving the city. It looks good through Mississauga as well, but then you go through delays from approaching Third Line to Brant, and there's just a minor problem on the westbound 403 just west of the QEW in Burlington. Right lane blocked because of a stalled vehicle. A slow go on the eastbound QEW from 3rd Line to Brant. 3rd Line to the Ford plant, rather. But it looks okay through Mississauga. Eastbound Gardner, a bit of a bunch up through Jamison. And traffic is slow on the northbound DVP from approaching Eglinton to York Mills. Keep in mind on city streets, Rutherford is closed in both directions from east of the 427 to Highway 27. And that's for construction. 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And with a look at the forecast, here's Denise Andriacci.
7: Hot and humid conditions settling into southern Ontario for this week. Heat warnings have been issued. 31 is our guaranteed high, feeling like 37 later today when that humidity peaks. Clear tonight, down to a low near 23. Really hot for Tuesday, likely record-breaking for some communities. We're expecting a high of 37 here in Toronto, feeling more like 45. Our guaranteed high for today, 31 degrees.
2: Right now at Pearson Airport, mainly sunny skies, 30 degrees, a humidex of 32. 680 News Time, 1243.
1: Now the market update. Here's John Leatherby.
8: Well, Irene and Sarah, the only green numbers we see on the board today are numbers that your wallet will not like at the gas pump. That would be oil prices. It's rising steadily, now up more than 5.1%, over $75, $75.10 U.S. a barrel, after the U.S. president says that he will charge 20% for Iranian cargo ships heading through the Strait of Hormuz. The Iranians say that doesn't really work because the strait is closed under their jurisdiction till further notice. Right now, red numbers in North America, led by the NASDAQ, it is lower by 322 points. At the Business Center, I'm John Leatherby.
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1: Sunshine in downtown Toronto, 27 degrees, feels like 31. Good afternoon, I'm Sarah Parrott.
13: And I'm Irene Preklett. Here are the top stories this hour.
1: We are bracing for what promises to be a scorching hot weekend in Toronto, the GTA and beyond. A heat warning is in effect from Environment Canada. The high heat and humidity is going to last from today through Thursday. Tomorrow, we could break a temperature record with a high of 37, feeling like 45. Toronto police will provide an update at 3 this afternoon on the mass shooting during the Salsa on St. Clair Festival on Saturday that killed two men and sent four to hospital. Mayor Olivia Chow gave some words of reassurance in a video posted today, saying Torontonians have always taken care of each other and in difficult times that spirit shines. It's time for sports. Here's J.J. Evison.
14: Sarah, the Blue Jays' first half ended the same way too many games have this season, with a late lead, then without it. Toronto heads into the All-Star break 6 games below .500. Meanwhile, the next generation of Blue Jays starting to take shape. Left-handed pitcher Cole Carlone headlines a class featuring college bats and one of the top high school catchers in America. Meanwhile, the long ball is set to fly in Philadelphia tonight. This year's Home Run Derby features a new swing-by-swing format, and the slugging begins at 8 on Sportsnet 590 and Sportsnet. World Cup action resumes tomorrow with tournament favorite France taking on Spain. Then Wednesday, it's youth versus legend as England meets Argentina. And the World Cup could get even bigger. FIFA President Gianni Infantino says the governing body will consider expanding the tournament to 64 teams, up from 48 this year, beginning in 2030. Sports at 15 and 45 past every hour or anytime at sportsnet.ca.
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12: It's Interesting Stories of the Day with Richard Southern.
18: Good afternoon. They have gone the way of the dodo, but are making a big resurgence. The landline phone is back, would you believe? Yes, with the cord and the call waiting and all that good stuff. Landline phone sales have spiked 277%, according to new data. And experts say this is really all about a new desire to keep things simple. Unlike smartphones, landlines perform just a single function and help people avoid distractions that often come with phones and all the new high-tech technology. Parents are also now in bigger numbers buying the plug-in phones for their children so they can socialize without all the perils that go along with smartphones. What do you think, guys? We should go all the way back to the rotary dial phones that I remember from my childhood.
13: Oh, I remember those.
1: Why not?
13: We still have a landline.
1: That's amazing. Like, I feel like it really is so rare these days. My parents have a landline, too. They've got cell phones, too. But it's nice to be able to have that, you know, steady way of contacting someone.
13: Well, remember the outage that we had, that big cell outage?
1: Right.
13: What was it, a year or 2 years ago where no one could call? Our phone still rang.
1: Yeah, that's true. That's true.
18: It's good to have the backup. There is no question about that, guys. This next interesting story kind of speaks to how we're all sort of maybe too uber connected with the smartphones. This is a fun one. An English soccer fan who vanished while traveling to the U.S. for the World Cup has been found. Michael Hewitt is his name. He jetted off from his hometown of Leeds, excited to watch his England team play in the United States. Hewitt was in Spain for a short layover before connecting on to Boston, but he lost his phone there, which contained all his travel tickets. And so he became stuck in Barcelona. Like most of us, he didn't remember any of his family's phone numbers because they were in his phone. So what did he do? He just got on and joined Barcelona, opting to stay there and watch the English matches in the bars. His family freaked out, though, not knowing where he was, and contacted authorities. Using credit card receipts, Interpol tracked him down and found him having the time of his life, blissfully unaware that anyone was looking for him, guys.
13: That's amazing. You got to admire his go with the flow attitude, but also, like, he threw a little too much caution to the wind there. It's, you got to wonder, like, oh, I've got people that'll worry about me. Some people are a little too loose.
18: See, he used to be able to go away and do these things without people worrying, but now you got to be in contact.
13: We're too connected. It's good in a way. I think it is good in a way. But yeah, we are a little too interconnected in that way, for sure. All right, thanks, Richard. Coming up in 60 seconds, traffic and weather.
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1: This report is brought to you by Jumbo Lobster Clubhouse. Westbound on the 401, approaching Kiel in the Express, the right lane is blocked, and this is due to a collision. It's been here since about 11:30 this morning. It's involving a transport truck, but they are hooking that truck up to a heavy tow. And then another problem on the westbound 401 on the ramp to the southbound 427. This just moved over to the left shoulder. A collision here, MTO and tow trucks on scene. Delays westbound 401, first busy approaching the 412 to Salem, then a heavy backup from Leslie in the Express and from Bayview in the Collectors to approaching Kiel. Traffic slows again around Islington Express and Collectors to the southbound 427 ramp. Then it's busy from James Snow Parkway to west of Highway 25. Eastbound on the 401, approaching the 427 in the Collectors, the ramp lane is blocked, and this is due to a stalled truck. You have delays on the eastbound 401 from Dixie to the 400, both Express and Collectors, and busy heading into Durham as you head past Salem. Southbound on the 404 DVP, it's a slow go from approaching Shepherd to south of Lawrence, but you should make good time on the westbound Gardner. Westbound QEW is busy approaching third line to Brandt, and the problem on the westbound 403 west of the QEW in Burlington, that just cleared out of the way. Take on Lobster Mountain. The 2-pound-plus tower of tender lobster at Jumbo Lobster Clubhouse and Fishman Lobster Clubhouse. Savor the height of seafood dining in Richmond Hill and Scarborough. And with the extended forecast, here's Denise Andriacci.
7: Mainly sunny, hot, and humid today. A heat warning has been issued by Environment Canada. Our guaranteed high today is 31, humidex of 37. Clear tonight, down to 23 degrees. Really hot and humid for Tuesday. Highs near 37, feeling like 45. Likely breaking some temperature records across the region for Tuesday, but this high heat is expected to last into Thursday. Much fresher on the weekend, temperatures slightly below seasonal. And we don't have too much in terms of active weather this week, so make sure you're practicing that sun protection. We have a lot of sunshine this week. Our guaranteed high, 31.
13: And right now in downtown Toronto, it is sunny, 27 degrees, a humidex of 31. 680 News Time, 1254.
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13: Is bigger always better? FIFA believes it might be. 680's J.J. Everson has the latest on another potential World Cup expansion.
2: The World Cup hasn't even concluded its new 48-team format, and FIFA is already thinking about the next expansion. President Gianni Infantino confirmed the governing body will consider growing the tournament to 64 teams for the 2030 World Cup, which will mark the competition's 100th anniversary. Infantino says the goal is simple: give more countries a realistic chance to qualify, improve the standard of football worldwide, and keep smaller nations invested in the sport. The 2026 tournament, co-hosted by Canada, the U.S., and Mexico, is already the largest in history with 48 teams and 104 matches. A 64-team field would push that number to 128 games, turning the World Cup into an even bigger global event and an even bigger logistical challenge. From the Sports Center, I'm J.J. Everson.
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13: Now the Dynamic Market Minute. Here's John Leatherby.
6: Sarah, oil moving higher after the U.S. president promising to charge up to 20% for Iranian cargo ships heading through the Strait of Hormuz. The Iranians have said that statement really doesn't jibe because the strait's been closed by them until further notice. Just 14 ships, by the way, permitted to traverse the strait on Sunday. It's a drop in traffic by about 60%. Oil higher now by about 5% on the trading day, 75.10 U.S. barrel. Some of the partners involved in the Pathways project seeing their stocks on the rise today, such as Cenovus, up more than 4%. The Alberta government, the feds, along with five major oil sands producers, have signed a memorandum of understanding to advance the multi-multi-billion-dollar Pathways carbon capture and storage project. The federal government committing to extending investment tax credits for various carbon capture equipment through the year 2035. Sherrod International Corporation says it needs a significant amount of new capital to fund the restart of the Alberta refinery and Cuban joint venture, shut down in the face of the ramped up U.S. pressure on the Caribbean country as it searches for a new way forward. The stocks at this hour, they are in the red and have been red most of the morning, if not all of it. The TSX is down by 65 points. The Dow and the NASDAQ are the ones who've really taken a kick in the pants here the last hour or so. The Dow is off by 210 points, while the NASDAQ is the biggest loser on the day, down 375. The Canadian dollar, there hasn't been much change, but it's not underwater. 78.65 cents U.S. At the Business Center, I'm John Leatherby.
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1: Niagara Falls, sunshine 27 degrees. Oshawa, sunny and 26. Downtown Toronto, it's sunny. 27 feels like 31. 680 News Time, 1 o'clock.
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13: Good afternoon. This is Monday, July 13th. I'm Irene Preklett.
1: And I'm Sarah Parrott. Here's what's making news this hour.
14: Your AC will be working overtime this week thanks to another heat wave. It is expected to continue into Wednesday or even Thursday.
15: Reaction continues to pour in following a violent weekend in the city.
16: The spirit of Toronto is resilient.
15: More on what the mayor and councillors are saying following the deadly shooting at Salsa on St. Clair.
17: A week and a half after saying he was in, John Tory Jr. pulls out of the Liberal nomination in Beaches, East York. Why the son of the former mayor made that decision and who could win that race?
2: The first half of the Blue Jays season ended in tough fashion. The long ball is set to fly in Philadelphia tonight. And could the World Cup go to 64 teams? Sports at 15.
6: Oil now higher by more than 5%, and markets in the red across North America. The NASDAQ lower by 1.4%. Business at 26.
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13: Time for Rogers Xfinity Internet. Traffic and weather together on the ones. Here's Carrie Prenskis.
1: This report is brought to you by Bel Air Direct. Westbound on the 401, approaching Keele and the Express. The right lane is still closed, and this is due to a collision. This problem's been here since just after 11:30 this morning. So a heavy backup on the westbound 401 from Leslie in the Express and from Bayview in the Collectors to approaching Keele. And it looks like that problem on the ramp to the southbound 427 has now cleared from the left shoulder. A bit of volume, though, westbound 401 from Islington Express and Collectors to Dixon. And it's a slow go just west of James Snow Parkway to west of Highway 25. Eastbound on the 401, the problem approaching the 427 and the Collectors has cleared. But you still have some delays on the eastbound 401 from east of Dixie to the 400, both Express and Collectors. Minor slowdown in Ajax as you head past Salem. Southbound 400 gets busy from Shepherd onto the 401 ramps. And southbound 404 DVP is slow from approaching Shepherd to south of Lawrence. I was noticing some maintenance crews eastbound on the QEW east of Erin Mills in the left lane. They're just slowly rolling through the area. So it's causing a bit of a delay here on the eastbound QEW from approaching Winston Churchill to about Mississauga Road. They should just be passing Mississauga Road any moment. Eastbound on the Gardner, that's only a little bit busy as you head past Jameson. And expect a delay northbound on the Don Valley Parkway from approaching Eglinton to York Mills. On city streets, Rutherford is closed from east of the 427 to Highway 27, and that's for construction. It's scheduled to reopen tomorrow evening. 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
7: Mainly sunny, hot and humid for today. Heat warning has been issued. 31 is our guaranteed high, feeling more like 37 later today. We are staying calm and clear this evening, but overnight lows are near 23 degrees, so we're not getting a break from the heat. We're right back into it tomorrow. Expected high on Tuesday, 37 degrees. Our guaranteed high today, 31.
1: Right now in downtown Toronto, it's sunny and 27 degrees. 680 News Time, 103.
13: Remember those cold, snowy days in January when you wished it was warmer? Well, here we are. Snow doesn't stand a chance in the weather the GTA is in for this week. It is going to be a hot and humid week with heat warnings in place, and it could also be record-breaking.
1: 680's Phil Martino joins us live with more on what's headed our way. Phil.
18: Well, Sarah, it all begins today. Sunny and hot, 31, feeling like 37. Our weather specialist, Denise Andriacci, says there's a very high UV index.
7: Deteriorating air quality likely for this week as well, especially tomorrow with that temperature climbing to near 35, a humidex in the 40s. Sun and cloud with the chance of showers Wednesday, still with a high of 32.
14: Now, the city of Mississauga says in this kind of heat, limit outdoor activities during the hottest part of the day from 10 a.m. to 4 p.m. Schedule strenuous activities for the early morning or evening when possible and take cooling breaks in air-conditioned spaces or shaded areas. And if it's too hot for you, it's too hot for your pets. You're urged to walk pets in shaded areas during cooler times of the day and never leave pets in a parked car, even for a short time. The city of Toronto says residents have access to more than 500 cooling spaces across the city, including that 24-hour cooling space at 136 Spadina Road. This extreme heat is expected to end either Wednesday evening or Thursday evening. I'm Phil Martino.
13: We are expecting an update from Toronto Police in about 2 hours on the mass shooting at a street festival. We've already heard from the mayor and the local councillor about Saturday's violence. 680's Momin Qureshi following this story and joins us live with more. Momin.
15: Violent weekend in the city, Irene, with three separate shootings, including the deadly one at the Salsa on St. Clair, in which two people were killed, four others were wounded. Mayor Chow saying it was a rough weekend across Toronto.
0: Right now, families are mourning loved ones or helping them recover from injuries. My thoughts are with them, and I can't imagine what they're going through. The shooting at Salsa on St. Clair was reckless and disgusting.
15: But the mayor also saying that we have to continue with our outdoor street festivals because that is part of what happens in this city. And they are, by and large, safe. Now, you said it. We got an alert from Toronto Police that they'll be holding a news conference at police headquarters at 3 o'clock this afternoon. The mayor will also be there. So it'll give us a chance to get an update on this investigation and find out more details on what happened over the weekend and also what the plans are going forward. Reporting live at City Hall, I'm Momin Qureshi.
13: A flip-flop for a high-profile would-be candidate to represent a Toronto riding in Ottawa. 680's Richard Southern is here with more from John Tory Jr. and his decision to drop his bid. Richard.
17: Yeah, that didn't last long, Sarah. The son of the former Toronto mayor just a week and a half ago said he was entering politics for the first time or looking to by running for the federal Liberal leadership nomination in Beaches East York. But today, John Tory Jr. says he's pulling out of that race. The big deciding factor was the date of the nomination, which is on the 18th of this month.
19: Knew the field and knew the timing. That was probably the most important factor of the vote. Myself and my team and my family, we looked at it and realized that there was no viable path to success for me to be the nominee, and that the best use of my energy, rather than enduring a short but high energy campaign, would be to focus on, again, ensuring that a Liberal MP is elected in Beaches East York.
17: He's not endorsing anyone, but says he's not done with politics.
19: This is but a chapter and not the book. I will be back.
17: Four other individuals seeking that nomination, including former Liberal MPP Arthur Potts. No date for the by-election has yet been set. Reporting live, Richard Southern, 680 News Radio.
13: A judge in Montreal has found Peter Nygaard guilty on charges of sexual assault and forcible confinement after the former fashion mogul accepted a plea deal. This is separate from the case in Toronto, where he was found guilty of four counts and sentenced to 11 years in prison. The assault in Montreal happened in the late 90s. Nygaard is currently waiting for extradition to the U.S. on similar charges.
20: Statistics Canada says residents traveled more to the U.S. last month, but visitor numbers remained far below 2024 levels. We get more from John Leatherby at the Business Center.
6: Preliminary figures show Canadians' tally of return trips from the U.S. rose just over 3% to 1.7 million in June from a year earlier, the third consecutive month of year-over-year increases. The agency says the rise was driven by a 5.2% boost in the number of car visits, while return trips by plane fell 3.8%. However, the uptick in year-over-year travel still marked a nearly 29% drop from June of 2024, with both car and air travel far below levels from 2 years prior. Many Canadians have shifted their gateway plans to their own country or overseas amid a prolonged backlash to U.S. President Trump's tariffs and threats of annexation. I'm John Leatherby.
13: Well, if you're wondering what kind of players the Blue Jays targeted in this year's draft, there's definitely a theme. Here's 680's J.J. Everson.
22: If the Blue Jays had a type in this year's MLB draft, they stuck to it. Toronto's class is headlined by left-hander Cole Carlin, who brings a fastball that can touch 100 miles per hour, along with one of the better sliders in college baseball. At the plate, the Blue Jays continued their recent emphasis on contact hitters, drafting Oregon shortstop Ryan Cooney, who rarely strikes out, and Iowa infielder Gable Mitchell, who hit .360 this past season. They also took a big swing on upside, selecting Tennessee high school catcher Will Brick, regarded as one of the premier defensive backstops in this year's class. Now the development process begins as Toronto hopes this group becomes the next wave of homegrown talent. From the Sports Center, I'm JJ Evison.
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23: 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Traffic and weather together on the ones. 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
24: This report is brought to you by Dynamic. Westbound on the 401 approaching Keel and the Express. Right lane is still closed, and this is due to a collision. Transport truck was involved, and there is a heavy tow truck on scene with it. MTO crews here as well, just trying to figure out the process here if they've got it quite hooked up yet. Doesn't look like it, but there are delays heading towards this. Now, it's first busy on the westbound 401 from approaching the 412 to Salem. And then there's a lineup from Victoria Park and the Collectors to the 404 ramp and jammed through the city from Bayview Express and Collectors to Keel. Also a delay in Milton, west of James Snow Parkway to west of Highway 25. Eastbound on the 401, it's a slow go from south of Pearson to the 400 Express and Collectors. And then a volume spot in Ajax as you head past Salem. Watch out for maintenance crews on the eastbound QEW east of Mississauga Road. They're slowly moving in the left lane. Looks like they might be just around here, Ontario now. So eastbound on the QEW, it is busy as you head through Mississauga. Not jammed, but slow go anywhere from Erin Mills to about here, Ontario. Eastbound Gardner, for now looking good as you head into downtown. The westbound Gardner is busy from Spadina to Strawn, and traffic is slow on the westbound QEW from Bronte to Brant. A new problem northbound on the 400. MTO is reporting some maintenance on the ramp to Aurora Road. Left lane closed, but otherwise the 400 is in good shape. Southbound traffic just a bit busy as you approach the ramps to the 401. While other money managers are holding, Dynamic is seeing past the horizon because your money can't grow if it doesn't move. Learn more at dynamic.ca/active. And with the forecast, here's Denise Andriacci.
7: Mainly sunny, hot, and humid today. A heat warning has been issued by Environment Canada. Our guaranteed high today is 31, humidex of 37. Clear tonight, down to 23 degrees. Really hot and humid for Tuesday. Highs near 37, feeling like 45. Likely breaking some temperature records across the region for Tuesday, but this high heat is expected to last into Thursday. Our guaranteed high today, 31.
20: Right now in downtown Toronto, it is sunny, 28 degrees, feels like 32. 680 News Time, 113.
23: Several wildfires are burning across Western Europe during the region's third red alert heat wave so far this year. A fire is raging in historic Fontainebleau Forest, about 65 kilometers south of Paris, prompting evacuations and disrupting travel. Two water dumping planes and hundreds of firefighters are battling the fire. In Spain, 13 people have been killed and 10 remain unaccounted for after a fire in the southern part of that country. France is experiencing peak temperatures of over 40 degrees, and Spain is facing extreme heat and little rainfall. Still to come, the day's top stories, then sports.
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26: We've got lots of sunshine downtown where it's now 28 degrees, a humidex of 32. Good afternoon. I'm Irene Preklett.
27: And I'm Sarah Parrott. Here are the top stories this hour.
26: It's back. We're in for another heat wave, and this one could hit us with the highest temperature of the year so far. That would be tomorrow. It looks to be the warmest day of this current heat wave stretch. Not only hot, but humid as well. And the wall of heat pretty much is in all of Ontario. We are under warnings because of the heat and the humidity, with the conditions considered to be dangerous. We're expecting an update from Toronto Police at 3 this afternoon on the mass shooting at a street festival. We've already heard from the mayor and the local councillor about Saturday's shooting that left two people dead and about half a dozen people hurt. Now, time for sports from Sportsnet 590, The Fan, J.J. Evison.
22: Irene, if the All-Star break is supposed to clear your mind, the Blue Jays will have plenty they'll want to forget. Another late collapse Sunday sends Toronto into the second half with more questions than answers. They're 10 games worse than the same time last year, but just 2.5 games out of a wild card playoff spot. The Blue Jays couldn't control where they picked in last weekend's draft, but now comes the much harder part, turning the 19 names they selected into tomorrow's big leaguers. That includes hard-throwing lefty Cole Carlone. Tonight, one of baseball's signature nights gets a fresh look. The Home Run Derby moves away from the timed format as 8 power hitters battle under brand new rules at Citizens Bank Park. Swings get underway shortly after 8, and you can catch it on Sportsnet 590 and Sportsnet. Two heavyweight showdowns headline the World Cup semifinals. France has won all matches in the tournament. Spain's stingy defense has conceded just one goal heading into Tuesday's clash, and England battles Argentina on Wednesday as Jude Bellingham's breakout tournament collides with Lionel Messi's pursuit of another title. Meanwhile, more countries could soon be dreaming of the World Cup. FIFA President Gianni Infantino confirmed the organization will study expanding the tournament to 64 teams for the 2030 edition. Moving to the hardwood in Vegas, the spotlight stays on Toronto's next generation this afternoon. The Raptors face Indiana in summer league play with plenty of young talent looking to impress the front office. Tip off at 4:30. Sports at 15 and 45 pass every hour or anytime at sportsnet.ca.
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26: Hostilities around the control of the Strait of Hormuz appear to be unraveling a ceasefire agreement between the U.S. and Iran.
31: Perhaps the key question in the Middle East right now, who actually controls the Strait of Hormuz? Both the U.S. and Iran say they do. Tehran says it has the right to manage traffic through the strait and attacked a container ship in the waterway yesterday. Washington and others dispute Iranian control.
32: We're taking
0: Canadian over the strait.
31: President Trump on Fox and Friends. While Iran says it will not let the strait become a place from where its national security is threatened. The two sides are nearly halfway through the 60-day period in which they were supposed to negotiate a permanent end to the war. But ongoing attacks are again raising fears of all-out fighting. Sagar Meghani, Washington.
23: Ukraine and nine other countries have announced a coalition to protect Europe from ballistic missiles, taking advantage of Kyiv's experience of fighting Russia. The 10 countries announced the agreement in Paris today at talks with Ukrainian President Volodymyr Zelensky. The countries say that their goal is to build a shared ballistic missile defense capability for Europe. Zelensky was asking about 24 European leaders for help developing measures against Russia's ballistic missiles. The statement gave no time frame for setting up the defense system and said the plan remains open to other countries. Coming up, traffic and weather together.
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24: 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Looking at a new problem on the westbound QEW, it's just before Appleby. One of the center lanes is blocked with a stalled truck. So you have a backup on the westbound QEW from 3rd Line to this problem just before Appleby. And then it's slow from Walker's Line to Brandt. There's also a new problem on the northbound 427. It's on the ramp to Finch. A stalled vehicle blocking the right lane. Not much of a delay there. Maintenance crews have been traveling the eastbound QEW. Last seen east of Cawthra in the left lane, just moving maintenance. They started in Oakville and they've been traveling into Mississauga. So you have a bit of a backup eastbound QEW, a busy drive from Erin Mills to east of Cawthra. Looks good on the eastbound Gardner. Northbound on the Don Valley Parkway, a slow go from approaching Eglinton to York Mills, but no problems northbound 404. Westbound on the 401, that issue approaching Keel and the Express has cleared, but traffic is still very heavy between Leslie and Keel, Express and Collectors. Eastbound on the 401, backed up from south of Pearson to the 400, both Express and Collectors. And it's a busy drive on the southbound 404 DVP from approaching Shepherd to south of Lawrence. Westbound Gardner, a delay from just west of Jarvis to Strawn. And on city streets, Rutherford is still closed in both directions from east of the 427 to Highway 27. And that's for construction. 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And with the extended forecast, here's Denise Andriacci.
7: Hot and humid conditions settling into southern Ontario for this week. Heat warnings have been issued. 31 is our guaranteed high, feeling like 37 later today when that humidity peaks. Clear tonight, down to a low near 23. Really hot for Tuesday, likely record-breaking for some communities. We're expecting a high of 37 here in Toronto, feeling more like 45. Sun and cloud with the chance of showers Wednesday, highs near 32, and near 32 with sun and cloud for Thursday. Our guaranteed high for today, 31 degrees.
23: And that is what we've just hit at Pearson Airport, 31 degrees. Factor in the humidity and it feels like 34. And we have mainly sunny skies. Keep in mind, 680 News Radio Toronto is the only radio station with a weather guarantee. 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
23: Christopher Nolan's film adaptation of The Odyssey opens this week with international anticipation as well as controversy over its casting. In Greece, the 3,000-year-old epic poem attributed to the blind poet Homer is taught in every school. Some critics outside the southern European country have questioned Nolan's diverse cast. However, the issue has gained little traction in Greece, where audiences are accustomed to international actors portraying legendary Greek figures. Greece's culture minister dismissed calls to interfere with the production, which received rather about $7 million in state subsidies. Coming up in 60 seconds, your Market Minute.
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18: Irene, price for a barrel of oil now more than 6% higher on the day, now up about 3% since I sat down here after 10 this morning. All on word, the U.S. president's declared the Strait of Hormuz A, closed, and B, for those cargo ships that he will allow through, charging a 20% surcharge in order to pay back the U.S. for years. He says it has guarded that strait free of charge. Oil is at $75.85 U.S. a barrel. It is up 6.1%. It's a big day for Pathways, the carbon capture and storage project spearheaded by Alberta, Ottawa, several conglomerates in the oil industry, extending tax credit investments through the year 2035. It's helped the stocks of those investors such as Imperial Oil trend upward on the day by 2.5%. A federal judge saying that Donald Trump's lawsuit against the IRS over his leaked tax returns was filed for an improper purpose, as the judge referred to one of his attorneys for disciplinary action. The ruling from the U.S. District Judge Kathleen Williams, amounting to a stinging rebuke of the Republican president's lawsuit, characterizing it as an exercise in self-dealing in which he sued an entity that's effectively under his own control. Chinese EV makers are outpacing American automakers. That's when it comes to foreign investment. And according to industry analysts, China has saturated domestic market, which has led Chinese companies south of the border to look elsewhere to sell its EVs. Demand for affordable EVs has been a strong one abroad, while trade barriers have pushed Chinese manufacturers to bring factories where they want to sell their vehicles. Red numbers across the board, North America-wise today. The best of the lot is the TSX. It's trying for a three-day winning streak. It is lower by 26 points. The Dow is off by 153. The NASDAQ, the worst performer, it is off by 370. The Canadian dollar has been relatively unchanged for the trading day, 70.67 cents U.S. At the Business Center, I'm John Leatherby.
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23: It is 31 degrees at Pearson Airport, which is our guaranteed high for today, a humidex of 34. The sun will set tonight at 8:58. Tomorrow, mainly sunny and a high of 37. 680 News Time, 10:30.
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20: Good afternoon. This is Monday, July 13th. I'm Sarah Parrott.
21: And I'm Irene Preklett. Here's what's making news this hour.
22: We are in for another stretch of hot, humid weather. Heat warnings in place for Toronto and the rest of the province. And the end will not come until Wednesday or Thursday.
25: The investigation into the tragic shooting at Salsa on St. Clair continues.
26: Toronto police will find those responsible.
25: The mayor insists outdoor street festivals will continue in this city.
28: A week and a half after saying he was running, John Tory Jr. pulling out of the federal Liberal nomination race in Beaches East York.
29: This is but a chapter and not the book. I will be back.
30: The Blue Jays will be looking in the mirror closely during the All-Star break. Plus, the FIFA World Cup may expand to include 16 more teams when it celebrates its 100th anniversary in 2030. Sports at 45.
18: Oil now higher by more than 6%. The TSX trying for a three-day winning streak. It's off by 12 points. Business at 56.
20: 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Time for Rogers Xfinity Internet traffic and weather together on the ones. Here's Carrie Prunskis.
24: This report is brought to you by Diamond and Diamond Lawyers. Westbound on the QEW, just before Appleby, the center lane is blocked, and this is due to a stalled truck. So you have a heavy backup here on the westbound QEW from 3rd Line to Appleby. Just a brief improvement, and then traffic slows again from Walker's Line to Brandt. Eastbound on the QEW, there were some maintenance crews working through Mississauga. Last I saw them, they were east of Cawthra in the left lane. Now, I think they may have cleared and possibly relocated onto the westbound QEW in Mississauga. So there is a residual delay here on the eastbound QEW approaching Mississauga Road to Dixie. And now it's getting busy westbound from the 427 to Dixie. Westbound on the 401 had some earlier problems near Keele and the Express. So still some delays through the city from Leslie to Avenue, alternately Express and Collectors, then from Dufferin to Keele, mainly in the collectors there, and busy west of James Snow Parkway to west of Highway 25. It's a slow go on the eastbound 401 from south of Pearson to the 400 Express and Collectors. Getting busier in Ajax. A slow go now from Westney to east of Salem. And the southbound 404 DVP is backed up from approaching Shepherd to just south of Lawrence. When it comes to fighting for your rights, there's nothing tougher than a diamond. 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And with the forecast, here's Denise Andriachi.
7: 31 is our guaranteed high today, feeling more like 37 when that humidex peaks later today. Heat warning has been issued. It is widespread and it's going to be a pretty hot and steamy week, but especially Tuesday, highs near 37 tomorrow, feeling like 45. Our guaranteed high today, 31.
23: That's where we sit right now at Pearson Airport, 31 degrees, a humidex of 34 with sunny skies. 680 News Time, 1:33.
20: It'll be packed pools and long lines at the ice cream shops over the next several days. We are under a heat warning as another round of hot and humid temperatures arrive. And tomorrow is expected to be the hottest of them all, with a temperature not seen yet this season.
23: 680's Phil Martino was on the Weather Watch and joins us live with more on the extreme conditions. Phil.
22: Well, Irene, it is certainly a jump in the pool or stay inside with the AC and Netflix kind of day. Sunny and hot, 31, feeling like 37, according to our weather specialist, Denise Andriacci. There's a very high UV index.
7: Deteriorating air quality likely for this week as well, especially tomorrow with that temperature climbing to near 35, a humidex in the 40s. Sun and cloud with the chance of showers Wednesday, still with a high of 32.
22: If it's too hot for you, it's too hot for your pets. The city of Mississauga says in this kind of heat, walk pets in shaded areas during cooler times of the day and never leave pets in a parked car. Angela Fernandez, a professor of law at the University of Toronto, tells me that there are legal penalties for leaving animals in hot cars.
0: Some municipalities have specific laws on this, and while Toronto doesn't have its own bylaw, it is possible under the general provincial statute to be fined or even imprisoned for any time you leave an animal in distress or cause or permit an animal to be in distress.
22: Here in Toronto, residents have access

0: Police and the mayor down at police headquarters in the latest after a violent weekend in the city, including that deadly shooting at Salsa on St. Clair, in which two people were killed, another four were wounded. Mayor Chow releasing a video earlier this morning to give a little bit of reaction and context to what happened.
1: Right now, families are mourning loved ones or helping them recover from injuries. My thoughts are with them, and I can't imagine what they're going through. The shooting at Salsa on St. Clair was reckless and disgusting.
0: And the mayor did go on to say that festivals will continue in this city.
1: We will not let reckless criminals stop Toronto's tradition of outdoor street festivals.
0: So again, the mayor and police will be speaking at 3 o'clock. I will be there at the news conference, bring you all the details once it wraps up. Reporting live, I'm Omen Qureshi.
2: Well, he announced recently he wanted to follow his father into politics with a run to become a member of parliament. But now John Tory Jr. says it's just not in the cards. 680's Richard Southern spoke with the son of Toronto's former mayor and joins us live with more. Richard.
3: Yeah, it was only a week and a half ago, Irene, that John Tory Jr. said he was throwing his hat in the ring in the federal Liberal nomination race in Beaches, East York, a riding being vacated there by Nate Erskine-Smith. But today, Tory tells me he's bowing out, largely because the date of that nomination election was set for this Saturday, the 18th, not giving him enough time to be a viable candidate, he says.
4: A relatively short campaign that would afford. I thought about how best to spend my energy, and I determined that the best path to success for me was to suspend my nomination campaign.
3: Do you plan on running for public office again?
4: I would like to repeat this one day. I don't know when that will be, but as I've been telling my friends and family and supporters, that this is but a chapter and not the book. I will be back.
3: Though he tells me he won't be running for mayor, not looking to follow in his father's footsteps that way. Four others seeking this Liberal nomination in Beaches, East York, including former Liberal MPP Arthur Potts. Reporting live, Richard Southern, 680 News Radio.
2: 680 News Time, 1:37. Peter Nygaard has taken a plea deal on one count of sexual assault and one count of forcible confinement in connection to an assault in the 90s. The 84-year-old former fashion mogul was charged in 2022. Quebec Crown Prosecutor Jerome Laflamme spoke to reporters today.
5: We were supposed to start the 10-day trial in the matter of Mr. Peter Nygaard. However, this morning, Mr. Nygaard decided to present no opposition to the Crown's evidence in the case and offered no defense, so the judge declared him guilty of the offenses that were laid against him.
2: This is a separate case from the one in Toronto in which Nygaard was found guilty on four counts of sexual assault and sentenced to 11 years in prison. Nygaard's lawyer says her client is waiting for extradition to the U.S. on similar charges.
6: The Toronto Tempo may be three spots out of a playoff berth, but there is a growing belief the expansion club is turning a corner. With more, here's 680's J.J. Evison.
7: The Toronto Tempo aren't where they want to be, but they're far from out of it. At 10-13, Toronto sits 11th in the WNBA, just three spots out of a playoff position, with more than a third of the season still to play. After building the league's first million-dollar backcourt with the additions of Marina Mabry and Brittany Sykes, the Tempo were hit hard when Sykes went down with a foot injury last month. But instead of letting the season slip away, Mabry has taken over. The All-Star guard is now fourth in the league in scoring, has five 30-point games this season, including a record-tying 53-point performance, and helped snap a four-game losing streak with another 30-point effort against the New York Liberty on Sunday. Now, with three straight home games beginning Tuesday against Washington, the Tempo have a golden opportunity to make up ground in the playoff race. From the Sports Center, I'm J.J. Evison.
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4: 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Traffic and weather together on the ones. 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
5: This report is brought to you by Audi. Westbound on the QEW, approaching Appleby, the center lane is blocked with a stalled truck. And now there's a collision on the Fort Erie bound QEW. Just beyond Red Hill Valley Parkway, looks like the two center lanes are blocked. Another vehicle on the right shoulder. So you have delays westbound QEW. First, it's busy 427 to Dixie, then slow from west of Dorval to Appleby. Another slow spot approaching Guelph Line to Brant, and now Fort Erie bound traffic is getting quite heavy from Nikola Tesla to approaching Centennial Parkway. And I noticed a new problem on the eastbound QEW approaching Dorval. Collision here. It looks like vehicles just moved to the left shoulder, so no lanes are blocked, but traffic comes to a sudden slowdown here on the eastbound QEW from 3rd Line to Dorval, and then it's busy from east of Erin Mills to Dixie. Eastbound on the 401, a delay from south of Pearson to the 400 Express and Collectors, then busy in Ajax from Westney to east of Salem. Westbound on the 401, looks like a new problem west of Young and the Collectors on the right shoulder, possibly a collision here. So now it's busy westbound 401 from Leslie to west of Young in the Collectors. Slow go in the Express from the 404 to Bayview. Also another delay, Dufferin to the 400 Express and Collectors, and then from James Snow Parkway to west of Highway 25. Southbound on the 404 DVP, it's busy approaching Shepherd to south of Lawrence. Westbound Gardner is backed up from Jarvis to Strawn. And a delay northbound on the DVP from approaching Eglinton up to York Mills. 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And with the forecast, here's Denise Andriacci.
6: Hot and humid conditions settling into southern Ontario for this week. Heat warnings have been issued. 31 is our guaranteed high, feeling like 37 later today when that humidity peaks. Clear tonight, down to a low near 23. Really hot for Tuesday, likely record-breaking for some communities. We're expecting a high of 37 here in Toronto, feeling more like 45. Our guaranteed high for today, 31 degrees.
7: And that is where we sit right now at Pearson Airport, 31 degrees. A humidex of 34 with sunny skies. 680 News Time, 1:43.
8: $80 million of American alcohol is sitting in storage, and the province still won't say what it plans to do with it.
9: The booze was pulled from shelves about 16 months ago in response to U.S. tariffs on Canadian goods. CBC News says the LCBO is reporting that storing it has cost taxpayers about $8 million, and most of the stockpile is still in good condition, but roughly $2.6 million worth has expired, at least so far. An LCBO spokesperson tells the CBC it will continue to store the products. Now, other provinces like Quebec and Nova Scotia also pulled U.S. inventory, returning some of it to shelves a short time later and donating proceeds to charity. I'm Chris McCusker.

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3: Sunshine in downtown Toronto, 28 degrees, it feels like 32. Good afternoon, I'm Sarah Parrott.
4: And I'm Irene Preklett. Here are the top stories this hour.
3: That summer heat will get kicked up a notch this week in the GTA as a heat warning is in effect for almost all of Ontario. Hot and humid conditions are expected from today until about Thursday. Tomorrow, we're expecting a high of 37 degrees, feeling like 45 with the humidity. That could be the hottest temperature so far this summer. As we await a 3 p.m. update from police following the mass shooting at Salsa on St. Clair Saturday that killed two people and sent four to hospital, we have heard from the mayor and the councillor who represents the neighborhood. Olivia Chow says the spirit of Toronto is resilient as she posted a video today about the reckless violence. Now time for sports from Sportsnet 590 The Fan. Here's J.J. Evison.
5: Sarah, just when it looked like the Blue Jays would leave California smiling, its bullpen slammed on the brakes. Toronto coughed up another late lead and heads into the break searching for consistency. Over the weekend, the Blue Jays may not have had an early pick, but they still left the MLB draft with a power lefty. And as Sportsnet's Shai Davidi says, he has likely the best stuff from this year's draft.
6: It's big velocity, left-handed. He sits in the mid-90s. He gets up into the 101 range, and he's got a slider that is maybe the best breaking pitch in the draft.
5: Looking to tonight's home run derby, which ditches the clock this year, giving fans more time to admire every moonshot in Philadelphia. That gets going at 8 on Sportsnet 590 and Sportsnet. World Cup action resumes tomorrow, and it's the sports car versus the chess master. France wants to hit the gas. Spain wants to slow everything down. On Wednesday, cancel your plans. Jude Bellingham, Lionel Messi, England, Argentina. It really doesn't get much bigger. Meanwhile, half of the planet might qualify for the next World Cup. FIFA says a 64-team tournament is officially under consideration as it prepares to celebrate its 100th anniversary in 2030. And how about this? Canada's women are unbeaten at the World Sitting Volleyball Championships following a 3-0 victory over Japan today, topping its group in the process. They take on France in the knockout stage tomorrow. As for Canada's men, they lost to China 3-1 earlier and will meet USA in the knockout stage. Sports at 15 and 45 pass every hour or anytime at sportsnet.ca.
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3: 680 News Time, 1:48. A federal judge says U.S. President Donald Trump's lawsuit against the IRS over his leaked tax returns was filed for improper purpose and is now recommending attorney discipline. The ruling from District Judge Kathleen Williams today amounts to a stinging rebuke of Trump's lawsuit, characterizing it as an exercise in self-dealing in which he sued an entity that is effectively under his control. The suit concluded in May with a settlement agreement that created a since-abandoned $1.776 billion fund meant to compensate allies of the president, as well as immunity from tax audits. A second American has now tested positive for Ebola after working with a humanitarian aid group in the Congo. We get more from ABC's James Longman.
1: The CDC has confirmed another American has been infected with Ebola, a humanitarian worker in the Democratic Republic of the Congo. Health experts are racing to contain this deadly virus. The CDC has characterized this particular outbreak as spreading substantially faster than previous Ebola outbreaks in recent years.
3: And researchers are working to develop a vaccine for this rare and distinct strain. Coming up in about 60 seconds, we'll check in with traffic and weather. 680 News Time, 150.
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15: This report is brought to you by Don Valley North Toyota. Two collisions on the westbound 40 rebound to QEW. First one is approaching Appleby. A center lane is blocked. Sorry, this is actually a stalled truck. But then there's a collision on the 40 rebound to QEW just beyond Red Hill Valley Parkway. It looks like the three right lanes are now blocked for this. So you're just getting by using the left lane. And a very heavy backup. Westbound QEW jammed from Dorval to Appleby. Then a bit busy from Guelph Line to Brandt and 40 rebound traffic. Now very heavy from Nikola Tesla to this collision on your approach to Centennial Parkway. Toronto bound on the QEW just before Dorval. The HOV lane is now blocked, and this is due to a collision on the left shoulder. So eastbound QEW is backed up from 3rd Line to Dorval. Then it's busy from Mississauga Road to Dixie. Not too bad of a drive on the eastbound Gardner. Northbound DVP is slow from just north of Don Mills up to York Mills. And westbound on the 401, there was a problem west of Yonge and the collectors that just cleared, but watch out for an issue on your approach to Winston Churchill in the collectors, just as these collector lanes are joining with the express. Right lane is blocked because of a stalled vehicle. Delays through the GTA on the westbound 401 from approaching the 412 to Salem, from the 404 to about Bayview Express and collectors, then from Dufferin in the express and from Keele in the collectors to Dixon. Slows again approaching Winston Churchill in the collectors, and then it's busy from James Snow Parkway to west of Highway 25. A slow go on the eastbound 401 from Dixie to the 400 Express and Collectors, then busy into Durham from Westney to east of Salem. Canadians love Toyota, and Don Valley North Toyota is one of the best places to get one. 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And with the extended forecast, here's Denise Andriacci.
16: Mainly sunny, hot, and humid today. A heat warning has been issued by Environment Canada. Our guaranteed high today is 31, humid X of 37. Clear tonight down to 23 degrees. Really hot and humid for Tuesday. Highs near 37, feeling like 45. Likely breaking some temperature records across the region for Tuesday, but this high heat is expected to last into Thursday. Much fresher on the weekend. Temperatures slightly below seasonal. And we don't have too much in terms of active weather this week, so make sure you're practicing that sun protection. We have a lot of sunshine this week. Our guaranteed high, 31.
3: That's where we sit right now at Pearson Airport, 31 degrees, a humidex of 34 with sunny skies. 680 News Time, 153.
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3: Construction is starting up on DuPont east of Dundas again. We get details from 680's Jordan Kerr.
20: Since last year, crews have been working on and off in the DuPont and Dundas area, and today lane restrictions are starting up again. It's for bridge work on the Metrolinx rail bridge that passes over DuPont Street on the east side of Dundas. The lanes here are being narrowed and the bike lanes closed off, so cyclists and drivers will have to share those narrow lanes. There's already construction on Dundas west of DuPont where it goes down to a single lane each way, so this new work will make the area even busier. Crews will be finishing surface sealing, installing crash protection systems, and then repaving the roadway around the bridge. The work is expected to be done by the end of July. I'm Jordan Kerr.
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3: Now the Dynamic Market Minute. Here's John Leatherby.
24: Sarah, a federal judge says that President Trump's lawsuit against the IRS over his leaked tax returns was filed for, quote-unquote, improper purpose, and she's referred one of his attorneys for disciplinary action. The ruling from U.S. District Judge Kathleen Williams, amounting to a stinging rebuke of the Republican president's lawsuit, characterizing it as an exercise in self-dealing in which he sued an entity that's effectively under his control. This was all part of the now abandoned $1.776 billion fund meant to compensate allies of the president as well as immunity from tax audits. Oil keeps moving higher on the day, now more than 6.5% more after the president said the only passage through the Strait of Hormuz will be permitted once cargo ships pay an extra 20% duty through the U.S. Navy. Donald Trump says the U.S. will be the guardians of the strait. It's currently at $76.70 U.S. a barrel. The markets continuing to be on a red or negative trend for the afternoon. The TSX, the best of the lot, it is off 36 points. The Dow is down 167. Well, the NASDAQ is down by 400 points. At the Business Center, I'm John Leatherby.
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3: Checking some regional weather conditions in Collingwood right now. Sunny and 31 degrees. Barrie, it's sunny and 30 in downtown Toronto. We have sunshine, 28, feels like 32. 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
3: Good afternoon. This is Monday, July 13th. I'm Irene Preklett.
4: And I'm Sarah Parrott. Here's what's making news this hour.
5: Are you ready for another heat wave? A heat warning's in place for Toronto and the rest of the province. We could see the highest temperature of the year so far this week. Details straight ahead.
6: The Monday after a tragic weekend at Salsaw in St. Clair, many are looking for answers.
7: Nobody knew what was going on. It was terrifying.
6: The latest on the investigation and what political leaders have to say coming up.
8: John Tory Jr. pulling the plug on his bid to run for the Liberals in Beaches East York.
9: This is but a chapter and not the book.
8: How the son of the former Toronto mayor is vowing to run for public office again.
10: It is that time of year again.
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10: We're getting set for the Home Run Derby in Philadelphia. 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
24: Donald Trump reinstates the blockade of the Strait of Hormuz. That sends oil higher by more than 7%. The NASDAQ down by 400 points. Business at 26.
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5: Time for Rogers Xfinity Internet traffic and weather together on the ones. Here's Carrie Prenska.
15: This report is brought to you by Dynamic. Westbound on the 401, approaching Winston Churchill in the Collectors. The right lane is blocked because of a stalled vehicle. And then approaching James Snow Parkway in the Express. Looks like there's a stalled vehicle on the right shoulder with a tow truck and OPP on scene. Delays through the city on the westbound 401 from the 404 to Bayview Express and Collectors. 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Then it's a slow go approaching Winston Churchill in the Collectors. Also busy from west of Trafalgar. Folger and the Express, on and off to west of Highway 25. Westbound on the QEW, approaching Appleby, the center lane is blocked, and this is due to a stalled truck. And then on the Fort Erie-bound QEW, after Red Hill Valley Parkway, collision here. It looks like most vehicles have moved to the right shoulder, but that right lane is partially blocked. So you have heavy traffic westbound QEW from Dorval to Appleby, busy Guelph line to Brant, and then very slow on the Fort Erie-bound side from approaching Nikola Tesla to approaching Centennial Parkway. Eastbound on the QEW approaching Dorval, the HOV lane is blocked because of a collision. Emergency crews are here, and it's a slow go eastbound QEW from 3rd line to Dorval. After that, it's busy from Huron, Ontario to Dixie. Not bad on the eastbound Gardner. If you're heading up the northbound DVP, it's a slow go from Don Mills to York Mills. Eastbound 401, busy from Dixie to the 400, both Express and Collectors. A little bit of a bunch up from Bayview to Leslie, mainly in the Express. And then it's a slow go from east of Westney to east of Salem. While other money managers follow the beat of the market, Dynamic acts because your money can't grow if it doesn't move. Learn more at dynamic.ca/active. And with the forecast, here's Denise Andriacci.
16: Mainly sunny, hot, and humid for today. Heat warning has been issued. 31 is our guaranteed high, feeling more like 37 later today. We are staying calm and clear this evening, but overnight lows are near 23 degrees, so we're not getting a break from the heat. We're right back into it tomorrow. Expected high on Tuesday, 37 degrees. Our guaranteed high today, 31.
3: Right now in downtown Toronto, we have a sunny sky. It is 28 degrees. Over at Pearson Airport, it's sunny and 32. 680 News Time, 2:03.
5: It's the kind of heat that hits you as soon as you head outside, and the sticky feeling in the GTA is going to be sticking around.
3: pool and air-conditioned spaces will be busy as people to look to cool off with hot and humid conditions. The GTA among the areas under a heat warning. 680's Phil Martino is keeping an eye on the heat wave and joins us live with more. Phil.
5: Well, Sarah, hot, humid, and sunny. It's another heat wave. Our weather specialist, Denise Andriachi, says it starts with a mainly sunny day today with a high of 31, feeling like 37.
16: We are going to be very hot and stuffy this week, especially Tuesday. Highs near 35 tomorrow, feeling like 43. The average high this time of year is 27.
5: The city of Mississauga is urging people to protect their pets, and the heat tips include walk pets during cooler times of the day and never leave them in a parked car. Angela Fernandez, a professor of law at the UFT, says if you do come across an animal locked in a vehicle and you break the window, you could end up being on the hook for the cost of the window, or you could even face a mischief charge.
1: So if the animal is in extreme distress, so you would know that if you saw it, heavy panting, drooling, they're disoriented, they collapse, even, dizzy, you can see, then you call 911 immediately.
5: Meantime, the City of Toronto is helping residents stay cool. They have access to more than 500 cooling spaces across the city, and some city pools have extended hours. The extreme heat is expected to leave us either Wednesday evening or Thursday evening. I'm Phil Martino.
3: Happening in about an hour, Toronto police will be updating the investigation into the deadly mass shooting at the Salsa on St. Clair. This after words of reassurance from the city's mayor earlier today. 680's Momin Qureshi has more.
6: A violent weekend in the city with three shootings, including two people killed during Salsa on St. Clair. The mayor calling it reckless and disgusting.
11: But the spirit of Toronto is resilient. For everyone who would do our communities harm, there are many more who look out for their neighbors. Torontonians have always taken care of each other. In difficult times, that spirit shines. We will not let reckless criminals stop Toronto's tradition of outdoor street festivals.
6: Councillor Josh Matlow represents the area, saying the city needs to find balance when it comes to the future of festivals.
7: We need to make sure that they are as safe as possible. Public safety is always the top priority, but also to ensure that we can still live in a free society where we can gather.
6: Police are providing an update on the investigation at 3 o'clock. I'll have the details once it wraps up. I'm Momin Qureshi.
3: John Tory Jr. has suspended his bid to become the Liberal MP in a Toronto area riding. It comes not even 2 weeks after he announced his plan to run. 680's Richard Southern joins us live with more details. Richard.
12: Yeah, it was a quick first foray into politics for the son of the former Toronto mayor, Sarah. John Tory Jr. tells me he's no longer going to run for the federal Liberal nomination in Beaches East York. After the date of that election was revealed, Liberals will pick their candidate this Saturday on the 18th, not giving him enough time, says John Tory, though he's vowing to run for public office again.
13: I would like to repeat this one day. I don't know when that will be, but as I've been telling my friends and family and supporters that this is but a chapter and not the book, I will be back.
12: Would you run for Toronto mayor, following your father's footsteps, John?
13: That's not something that's on my horizon. No, not at this time.
12: Four people are vying for that Liberal nomination in Beaches East York, a riding being vacated by Nate Erskine-Smith. They include former Liberal MPP Arthur Potts, the Prime Minister yet to call a by-election date. Reporting live, Richard Southern, 680 News Radio.
3: Fashion mogul Peter Nygaard has been found guilty of sexual assault and forcible confinement by a judge in Montreal.
14: The 84-year-old, who founded the now-defunct women's apparel company Nygaard International, accepted a plea deal and did not present any evidence in his defense. Quebec prosecutors charged Nygaard in 2022 with one count of sexual assault and one count of forcible confinement. The assault took place at Nygaard's Montreal penthouse between November 1997 and November 1998. The case is separate from Nygaard's conviction in Toronto, where he was found guilty in 2023 of four counts of sexual assault and sentenced to 11 years in prison. Jerry Weeb, Nygaard's lawyer, says her client is waiting for extradition to the United States on similar charges. Eric Morris, The Canadian Press, Montreal.
3: More Americans than ever are using GLP-1s for weight loss.
17: The Gallup organization surveyed 5,000 people spread across all 50 states, finding that 15% of them have tried GLP-1 drugs since they hit the market, and about 11% are on them now. That's more than triple the percentage of 2024. The Gallup National Health and Well-being Index doesn't draw conclusions, but did find that the national obesity rate has fallen to 36.4% of the population, 5.5% lower than in 2022. Jim Ryan, ABC News.
3: Every expansion franchise needs a player to build around, and as 680's J.J. Evison explains, the Toronto Tempo have certainly found theirs.
18: When the Toronto Tempo made Marina Mabry one half of the first $1 million backcourt in WNBA history, they believed she could change the franchise, and she's doing exactly that. Since teammate Brittany Sykes was sidelined with a foot injury, Mabry has elevated her game. She's scored 30 or more points four times, including a record-tying 53-point explosion, and now ranks fourth in the league in scoring while emerging as a leading candidate for most improved player. Head coach Sandy Brondello calls her one of the best shot creators in the WNBA, and after another 30-point performance helped the Tempo upset the Liberty on Sunday, Toronto's playoff hopes are very much alive. The next test comes Tuesday night when the Tempo open a critical three-game stretch at Coca-Cola Coliseum, starting with Washington. From the Sports Center, I'm J.J. Evison.
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4: Time for Rogers Xfinity Internet traffic and weather together on the ones. Here's Carrie Prenskis.
5: This report is brought to you by Foodland. Problems on the QEW in both directions. On the eastbound QEW, just before Dorval, the HOV lane is blocked because of a collision. So it's a slow go between Third Line and Dorval. Then it gets busy from here, Ontario to Dixie. Westbound on the QEW, approaching Appleby, the center lane is blocked because of a stalled vehicle. And there's a collision on the Fort Erie bound QEW after Red Hill Valley Parkway. It's just blocking the right lane. At one point, you were reduced to a single lane. So you have delays on the westbound Gardner QEW combination from west of Jarvis to Strawn, busy from the 427 to Dixie, and a slow go from Trafalgar to Appleby, a little bit busy from Guelph Line to Brant. And then you go through delays on the Fort Erie bound side from Red Hill Valley Parkway to approaching Fruitland. Westbound on the 401, problems approaching Winston Churchill in the collectors and approaching James Snow in the express. All cleared, but you have delays on the westbound 401. Busy approaching the 412 to Salem from the 404 to Avenue, alternately express and collectors. Slows again around the 400, express and collectors to Dixon, then busy from just west of James Snow Parkway to west of Highway 25. A new problem on the eastbound 401. It's approaching McCowan in the transfer to the express. The left lane is blocked because of a stalled vehicle. A slow drive eastbound 401 from Dixie to the 400, express and collectors. Bit of a bunch up from Bayview to Leslie Express and Collectors. I'm not seeing any delay with this transfer issue, so just be careful on your approach to McCowan if you're using that transfer. Busy into Durham from east of Westney to east of Salem. Locals love fresh beef. Get 10% off well-marbled, cut-from-Canada AAA beef when you buy two of the same cut. See in-store for details. And with the forecast, here's Denise Andriacci.
6: Mainly sunny, hot, and humid today. A heat warning has been issued by Environment Canada. Our guaranteed high today is 31, humidex of 37. Clear tonight, down to 23 degrees. Really hot and humid for Tuesday. Highs near 37, feeling like 45. Likely breaking some temperature records across the region for Tuesday, but this high heat is expected to last into Thursday. Our guaranteed high today, 31.
3: And right now, it is 32 degrees at Pearson Airport, a humidex of 35. The hot spot in the province right now is Thunder Bay, where the actual temperature is 37 degrees with a humidex of 42. 680 News, time 2:13. The Alberta government, Ottawa, and five major oil sands producers have signed a memorandum of understanding to advance the multi-billion dollar Pathways Carbon Capture and Storage Project.
7: The Pathways Project is a condition for a new West Coast oil sands pipeline moving ahead. The federal government's committed to extending investment tax credits for various carbon capture equipment to 2035. Alberta says it's going to finalize its own incentive program for carbon capture. The Memorandum of Understanding says the Pathways project would proceed in stages with a January 1st, 2035 completion date. The members of the consortium behind the Pathways Alliance include Canadian Natural Resources, along with Imperial Oil, Suncor, and Cenovus. Suncor and Cenovus stock on the day up higher by nearly 3%. I'm John Leatherby.
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3: It is sunny downtown, 29 degrees, a Humidex reading of 32. Good afternoon. I'm Irene Preklet. Here are the top stories this hour. Welcome to Heat Wave Part 2 this month. We had one earlier this July, and now we're at the start of another. For Toronto, we're expecting a high of 37 degrees tomorrow, which, if we do reach that, would be a record breaker. We are under warnings because of the heat. It was a violent weekend in Toronto with several shootings, including one that left two people dead and almost half a dozen hurt after bullets were sent flying at a packed street festival. Toronto police will be giving an update about the shooting at the Salsa at St. Clair at 3 this afternoon. 680's Momin Qureshi will be at police headquarters for that. It is time now for sports from Sportsnet 590 The Fan. Good afternoon, Alex Sixero.
13: Irene, good afternoon. It's going to be a new look home run derby this evening in Philadelphia as All-Star festivities kick off at Citizens Bank Park. The clock has been done away with, and instead the eight competitors can take their time. They'll have 20 swings to hit as many homers as they can in the opening round. ESPN's Jeff Passan, not a huge fan of the change.
14: I think it's going to stink. And I'm worried about that, because the whole reason that the timer came in the first place is because it felt really slow.
13: And Sportsnet has coverage starting at 8. The All-Star game goes tomorrow with Toronto's Dylan Cease and Philly's Christopher Sanchez the starting pitchers. Have to wait one more day for the World Cup semifinals to begin tomorrow afternoon in Dallas. Kylian Mbappe in France go head-to-head with Lamine Yamal in Spain. On Wednesday, it's England-Argentina in Atlanta. World Cup final goes on Sunday. Out in Las Vegas this afternoon, the Raptors continue summer league when they take on the Indiana Pacers at 4:30. Raps with a win and a loss so far. And some hockey news. Buffalo Sabre is avoiding arbitration with forward Peyton Krebs as the two sides agree on a four-year deal. It's worth $4.5 million per season. Sports at 15 and 45 past every hour or anytime at sportsnet.ca.
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3: 680 News Time, just shy of 2:19. Hospitals in Western Europe are overwhelmed as the region deals with a third red alert heat wave this year. As CNN's Lucy Fielder tells us, European countries reported more than 10,000 excess deaths during the week-long June heat wave.
17: That's according to data published by Euromomo, a network backed by the European Centre for Disease Prevention and Control and the World Health Organization. Scientists have said the extreme temperatures from June 22nd to 28th would have been virtually impossible without human-caused climate change, which is making heat waves more frequent and intense. June's heat wave disrupted power supplies, shut schools, and smashed temperature records in France, Spain, and the UK. Data pulled from 27 European countries included excess deaths from all causes, not just heat-related ones. But scientists said there were no other known factors that could have caused such a spike in mortality.
3: According to the World Meteorological Organization, greenhouse gas emissions, mostly from burning coal, oil and gas have increased the planet's average temperature by approximately 1.4 degrees Celsius. Coming up, traffic and our long-range weather details, including more on the heat wave here at home. 680 News Time, 220.
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5: This report is brought to you by BDO Debt Solutions. Westbound on the QEW, just before Appleby, the center lane is still closed because of a stalled truck. This problem's been here for an hour now. Looks like there is a heavy tow truck on scene as well. And then on the Fort Erie bound QEW, beyond Red Hill Valley Parkway, the right lane is blocked because of a collision. So traffic is extremely slow on the westbound QEW from Trafalgar to Appleby, then busy from Guelph line to Brant, and a slow go on the Fort Erie bound QEW from Red Hill Valley Parkway to approaching Fruitland. Eastbound on the QEW just before Dorval, the HOV lane is blocked, and this is due to a collision with emergency crews on scene. So you have a slow drive heading eastbound on the QEW. It's backed up from Bronte to Dorval, and then slow from Cawthra to Dixie. Eastbound Gardner looks pretty good as you make your way into downtown. Northbound DVP, that gets busy from Don Mills up to York Mills. And eastbound on the 401, there's a problem approaching McCowan. It's in the transfer to the express. Left lane is blocked because of a stalled vehicle. Busy on the eastbound 401 from Dixie to the 400 Express and Collectors. And then filling in from about Young to Leslie Express and Collectors. You're driving through Scarborough for now looks pretty good, but it is busy in Ajax from Westney to east of Salem. Expect delays on the westbound 401 from approaching the 412 to Salem, from Victoria Park to Young, alternately Express and Collectors, approaching the 400 Express and Collectors to Dixon, and then it's busy from James Snow Parkway to west of Highway 25. 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And with the extended forecast, here's Denise Andriacci.
6: Hot and humid conditions settling into southern Ontario for this week. Heat warnings have been issued. 31 is our guaranteed high, feeling like 37 later today when that humidity peaks. Clear tonight, down to a low near 23. Really hot for Tuesday, likely record-breaking for some communities. We're expecting a high of 37 here in Toronto, feeling more like 45. Sun and cloud with the chance of showers Wednesday, highs near 32, and near 32 with sun and cloud for Thursday. Our guaranteed high for today, 31 degrees.
3: Right now at Pearson Airport, we've climbed to 32 degrees, a humidex of 35 with sunny skies. 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
3: A top European Union official is calling for limits on children using social media.
0: Speaking in Brussels on Monday, European Commission President Ursula von der Leyen expressed concerns about social media's impact on young brains.
1: Just if we don't give our children keys to the car before they have their license, or we do not let them buy alcohol until they are legally allowed, we need to set the age at which the children can legally access social media.
0: Von der Leyen suggested phased access for different age ranges. A special EU panel recommended on Monday restricting access for kids under 13 until tech companies prove their platforms are safe. I'm Karen Shamas.
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4: The Alberta government, Irene, along with Ottawa and five major oil sands producers, signing a memorandum of understanding to advance the multi-billion dollar Pathways carbon capture and storage project. Pathways project is a condition for a new West Coast oil sands pipeline moving forward. The federal government committing to extending investment tax credits for various carbon capture equipment through the year 2035. The members of this consortium include the likes of Canadian Natural Resources, Imperial Oil, and Cenovus. Cenovus stock on the day, higher by 5%. Suncor Energy is higher by around 3.5%. Donald Trump says the Strait of Hormuz is closed once again, and he adds the only way for the cargo ships to pass through it will be to pay a 20% U.S. surcharge as compensation. Only 14 vessels made it through on Sunday. It's a drop of traffic by the better part of 60%. As a result, oil has really started to climb. It's higher by 9% on the day, or creeping in on $78 U.S. a barrel. Stats Canada says residents traveled more to the U.S. last month, but visitor numbers remain far below the 2024 levels. Preliminary figures showing Canadians' tally of return trips from the U.S. rose 3.2% to 1.7 million in June from a year before, the third consecutive month of year-over-year increases. The agency says the rise driven by an over 5% boost in the number of car visits, while return trips by plane fell nearly 4%. It's been a red day across the board on the markets, continues to be so. The news coming out of the Middle East not helping things at all. Currently, the TSX is off by 78 points. It's looking for a three-day winning streak. The NASDAQ is the worst performer, off by 388. The Dow is off by 162, and the S&P is lower by 55. The Canadian dollar is up 0.03, relatively unchanged at 70.68 cents U.S. At the Business Center, I'm John Leatherby.
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3: Keep in mind, the GTA under a heat warning. Right now it is 32 degrees at Pearson Airport, even hotter tomorrow. 680 News Time. 2:30.
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10: It's Monday, July 13th. Good afternoon. I'm Alex Bloomfield.
11: And in for Laura Carney, I'm Asher Roth. Here's what's making news right now.
12: Reaction continues to pour in following a violent weekend in the city.
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12: More on what the mayor and councillors are saying following the deadly shooting at Salsa on St. Clair.
14: Your AC will be working overtime this week thanks to another heat wave. It is expected to continue into Wednesday or even Thursday.
15: A week and a half after saying he was in, John Tory Jr. pulls out of the Liberal nomination in Beaches, East York. Why the son of the former mayor made that decision and who could win that race?
16: It is home run derby night in Philadelphia as All-Star Week gets going and the lineups are out for tomorrow's Midsummer Classic. Sports at 45.
4: Big jump for the price of oil, up nearly 9% on the trading day as the Strait of Hormuz blocked once again by the U.S. president. Business at 56.
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5: This report is brought to you by Fallsview Casino. Westbound on the QEW, approaching Appleby, the center lane is blocked, and this is due to a stalled truck. It's been here since about a quarter after one this afternoon. And then there's a problem on the Fort Erie-bound QEW, just after Red Hill Valley Parkway. The right lane is blocked because of a collision. So you have a slow drive because of both of those issues. It's backed up from the Ford plant to Appleby, and then you go through delays 40 rebound from Nikola Tesla to approaching Fruitland. And on the eastbound QEW, just before Dorval, the HOV lane is blocked because of a collision, so that's what's slowing traffic from Bronte. A new problem on the eastbound 401, approaching the 427 in the express. Right lane is blocked because of a stalled vehicle, but that issue approaching McCowan and the transfer to the express has cleared. You have delays eastbound 401 from east of the 410 to the 400 express and collectors. Then getting busy from east of the Allen to Bayview Express, from Bayview to Leslie Collectors, a slow go into Durham, from Westney to east of Salem. I had a call from a traffic spotter about a problem on the westbound 401 approaching Bayview and the Collectors, center lane blocked, and that is due to a stalled vehicle. Another problem on the westbound 401 approaching Islington and the Express, looks like there's a collision now involving two transport trucks, and they're blocking the center lane, a couple of other vehicles on the left shoulder. So heavy delays on the westbound 401, especially through the city, with two problems now. And there's a new issue on southbound Allen, just south of the 401. The left lane is blocked because of a collision. 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And with the forecast, good afternoon, Rob Haswell.
17: Well, good afternoon, Carrie. It is a hot afternoon already, and it's going to continue hot and humid for the next couple of days here. The humidex will be a pretty important number to watch for the next couple of days. This afternoon, it'll likely be up around 38. We'll see a lot of sunshine, so another number to watch is that UV index, which will be at 8 or so, and that's very high, and so you need to protect your skin. Even once that sun sets, though, we'll stay very warm. Currently, we're sitting at 32 at Toronto Pearson Center. International, our overnight low, 23 degrees.
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10: We're a half hour out from an update from the police chief on the weekend gun violence in Toronto. A dozen people were shot in three separate shootouts, most of them at a busy Midtown Street Festival.
11: 680's Moman Qureshi joins us with the latest developments, including new comments from the mayor.
12: Three shootings over the weekend, including a deadly one at Salsa on St. Clair, where two people were killed and another four wounded. Mayor Chow posting a video on her socials this morning.
28: The shooting at Salsa on St. Clair was reckless and disgusting. It happened at a crowded festival with families enjoying a summer night. The pain caused by senseless gun violence is unimaginable.
12: Councillor Josh Matlow represents the area. He says festivals should continue, but safety has to be a top priority, adding it's complex to determine if someone is carrying a gun.
6: That is going to be a challenge. Anyone who would suggest there's some simple answer for that just isn't being straight. But that work has to be done to at least find ways to mitigate it.
12: Police and the mayor are holding a news conference to update the investigation right now. I'll have details once it wraps up. I'm Omen Qureshi.
10: 680 News Time, 2:34. We're back up over 30 degrees this afternoon, and tomorrow the real heavy humidity returns. 680's Phil Martino joins us live with how long this second heat event of the summer will hang around. Phil.
3: Well, Alex, it does all begin today, sunny and hot, 31, feeling like 37, but our meteorologist Rob Haswell says it's tomorrow that will be the hottest.

0: a parking lot or in a mall is to alert the security of the business, and then they can do an announcement, and that's often the fastest way to find the owner.
1: The City of Toronto says residents have access to more than 500 cooling spaces across the city, and this extreme heat is expected to end either Wednesday evening or Thursday evening. I'm Phil Martino.
2: 680 News Time 236. The standoff in the Persian Gulf between the U.S. and Iran is leading to market instability today as the ceasefire agreement between the two countries largely appears to be dead.
3: Perhaps the key question in the Middle East right now, who actually controls the Strait of Hormuz? Both the U.S. and Iran say they do. Tehran says it has the right to manage traffic through the strait and attacked a container ship in the waterway yesterday. Washington and others dispute Iranian control.
4: We're taking over the strait.
3: President Trump on Fox and Friends. While Iran says it will not let the strait become a place from where its national security is threatened. The two sides are nearly halfway through the 60-day period in which they were supposed to negotiate a permanent end to the war, but ongoing attacks are again raising fears of all-out fighting. Sagar Meghani, Washington.
5: 680 News Time 237. Well, here's a summary of John Tory Jr.'s first foray into federal politics as captured by Grandpa Simpson. The son of the former mayor has suspended his nomination campaign in East York days after it began. 680's Richard Southern joins us live to explain this one. Richie.
6: Yeah, didn't even have time to hang his hat up. Alex, a week and a half after announcing his first to push into politics, John Tory Jr. says he's no longer going to run for the Liberal nomination in Beaches East York, the federal Liberal nomination. He said the timeline is now too tight. It was announced just the other day that Liberals will elect that nominee this Saturday, the 18th, giving him, he says, no viable chance of winning.
7: Myself and my team and my family, we looked at it and realized that there was no viable path to success for me to be the nominee.
6: But Tory tells me he's looking to run for politics again.
7: This is but a chapter and not the book. I will be back.
6: So he says he's not going to run for mayor this fall, not trying to follow in his father's footsteps in that regard. Four people are looking for this Liberal nomination in Beaches East York, including former Liberal MPP Arthur Potts. The Prime Minister has yet to set a by-election date. Reporting live, Richard Southern, 680 News Radio.
2: 680 News Time, 238. A revamped home run derby will be on display tonight in Philadelphia. 680's Alex Ixero has the latest on this week's All-Star festivities.
8: So the clock was put in place back in 2015 to keep the home run derby moving, but that is no more. Instead, the batters in tonight's derby can take their time as they will have a total of 20 swings in the opening round to hit as many homers as they can, with 15 swings for the semis and the final. ESPN's Jeff Passan, not a huge fan of the change.
9: I think it's going to stink. And I'm like, genuinely, I'm worried about that, because the whole reason that the timer came in the first place is because it felt really slow.
8: A pair of hometown Phillies will try to come away with the crown, and Bryce Harper and Kyle Schwarber, who leads this field with 32 home runs, while Ben Rice, Junior Caminero, and Jordan Walker are also in the mix. The Derby gets going at 8 on Sportsnet with the Midsummer Classic set for tomorrow. Blue Jays right-hander Dylan Cease will start for the American League. From the Sports Center, I'm Alex Ixero.
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5: 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Enpro predicts the price will not change at midnight, holding at $1.63.9 a liter at most GTA stations. We'll check traffic in 60 seconds, including East QEW at Dorval. The HOV lane is blocked.
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3: 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Time for Rogers Xfinity Internet traffic and weather together on the ones. Here's Carrie Prunskis.
4: This report is brought to you by Leon's. Well, quite a few changes since the last traffic report. On the westbound 401 approaching Bayview in the collectors, this problem has been moved to the right shoulder. Stalled vehicle with a tow truck on scene. And there's a collision approaching Islington in the express. And it looks like vehicles have moved over to the left shoulder here. So you still have delays through the city on the westbound 401. It's backed up from Victoria Park to Bayview and the Express and to Avenue if you're in the collectors. And then a slow go from the Allen to Islington, both Express and collectors. Also busy from James Snow Parkway to west of Highway 25. Eastbound 401, the problem approaching the 427 and the Express has cleared. But you have delays eastbound 401 from Dixie to the 400, Express and collectors. Then busy from the Allen to Leslie, alternately Express and collectors. Slows into Durham from west to east of Salem. The southbound 400 is backed up from approaching Shepherd onto the 401 ramps. And it's a slow drive on the southbound 404 DVP from approaching Shepherd to south of Lawrence. Westbound Gardner, busy from west of Jarvis to Strawn. After that, it's not too bad. There was a problem westbound QEW approaching Appleby. That's cleared now, but there is still an issue on the Fort Erie bound QEW past Red Hill Valley Parkway. The right lane is blocked because of a collision. So delays on the westbound QEW from the 427 to here, Ontario, then very busy from Ford Drive to Appleby, and it's slow Fort Erie bound from Nikola Tesla to approaching Fruitland. Toronto bound QEW, the collision at Dorval has cleared, but there is still a heavy backup from Bronte to Dorval, and then it's busy from here, Ontario to Dixie. Not bad on the eastbound Gardner. If you're heading up the northbound DVP, that's slow from approaching Don Mills to York Mills, and watch out for a problem southbound on the Allen, just south of the 401. The left lane is blocked because of a collision. Leon's Canada-wide super sale ends Wednesday. 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And with the forecast, here's meteorologist Rob Haswell.
5: Why, thank you, Carrie. It's a very hot day today, and it's only going to get hotter tomorrow. The other issue will be the humidity. Humidex values are very important numbers to watch. For the next couple of days, today we'll expect to see that humidex up around 38 at times as we hit our peak, which we're pretty much at for the day right now. And we stay warm even in the overnights. Overnight tonight will only cool down to 23. That's well above the typical low of 17 for this time of year. And then the hottest day of the bunch on Tuesday will likely get to 38 without factoring the humidity. Humidex will likely top out around 45 in the afternoon. Please take care. We do have a yellow warning because of the heat. Our overnight low, 23 degrees.
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7: Well, new numbers from Stats Canada indicate Canadians are slowly returning to travel south of the border.
8: Preliminary figures show Canadians' tally of return trips from the U.S. rose just over 3% to 1.7 million in June from a year earlier, the third consecutive month of year-over-year increases. The agency says the rise was driven by a 5.2% boost in the number of car visits, while return trips by plane fell 3.8%. However, the uptick in year-over-year travel still marked a nearly 29% drop from June of 2024, with both car and air travel far below levels from 2 years prior. Many Canadians have shifted their gateway plans to their own country or overseas amid a prolonged backlash to U.S. President Trump's tariffs and threats of annexation. I'm John Leatherby.
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7: 29 degrees, feels like 33 in downtown Toronto. Good afternoon. I'm Alex Bloomfield.
6: I'm Asher Roth. Here are the top stories right now.
7: We're expecting to hear from Toronto Police Chief Myron Demkew in about 15 minutes. His first comments since the Saturday night shootout at the Salsa on St. Clair that left two dead. A heat warning back in place over the GTA and will likely remain until Wednesday or Thursday. Tomorrow expected to be the hottest day with the Humidex back in the 40s. And a little over a week after he announced that he was in, John Tory Jr. has suspended his campaign for the Liberal nomination federally in Beaches, East York. Time for sports at Alex Ixero.
11: Alex, the MLB All-Star Game goes tomorrow in Philadelphia, and the managers release their starting lineups this afternoon. AL skip John Schneider rounding out his lineup this way.
12: And Toronto's own Ernie Clement with the fan-leading American League votes will bat ninth and play second base.
11: Schneider also handing the start on the mound to Toronto's Dylan Cease with Christopher Sanchez countering. The home run derby goes this evening at Citizens Bank Park. The format has been tweaked as the clock is no more. Instead, the eight batters in the opening round have 20 swings to crush as many homers as they can. Top four get to the semis, followed by the final. All begins at 8 on Sportsnet. We are down to 4 at the FIFA World Cup as the semifinals get going tomorrow afternoon. It'll be France against Spain in Dallas, followed by Wednesday's clash in Atlanta between Argentina and England. The two winners meet Sunday in New Jersey in the FIFA World Cup final. Got some hoops this afternoon as the 1-1 Raptors continue summer league when they take on the Indiana Pacers. Tip-off goes at 4:30. And some hockey news. Buffalo Sabres and Peyton Krebs avoid arbitration. It's a four-year deal worth $18 million U.S. Sports at 15 and 45 past every hour or anytime at sportsnet.ca.
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7: A judge in Montreal has found Peter Nygaard guilty on charges of sexual assault and forcible confinement after the former fashion mogul accepted a plea deal. This is separate from the case in Toronto where he was found guilty of 4 counts of sexual assault in 2023 and sentenced to 11 years in prison. The assault in the Montreal trial happened at Nygaard's penthouse in the late 90s. The 84-year-old's lawyer says he's still waiting extradition to the U.S. on similar charges. U.S. Immigration and Customs Enforcement agents have been involved in another fatal shooting, this time in the state of Maine.
14: An ICE agent fatally shot a motorist in Maine Monday, the second time in a week federal immigration officers used deadly force. Maine Senator Angus King, an independent, says Homeland Security Secretary Mark Wayne Mullen told him the agent opened fire in Biddeford after the man tried to use his vehicle as a weapon against agents pursuing him for deportation. Apparently, the ICE agents did not have body-worn cameras. Two immigrant rights groups ID'd the victim as a 26-year-old Colombian with a family authorized to work in the U.S. who had a Social Security number and was on his way to work when he was shot. I'm Julie Walker.
7: In 60 seconds, a look at the roads and the extended forecast.
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7: 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Here's Carrie Prunskis.
4: This report is brought to you by Woodbine Racetrack. Westbound on the 401, approaching Islington in the Express. There's a collision on the left shoulder, a couple of trucks involved. So just use extra caution passing through this area because that's a bit of a squeeze here on your approach to Islington and the Express. Now you have delays westbound 401, busy from west of Brock Street to Salem, and then it's a slow go from Victoria Park, alternately Express and Collectors to Islington, getting busy at the 410 Collectors, and then a delay James Snow Parkway to west of Highway 25. 40 rebound on the QEW, just after Red Hill Valley Parkway, the right lane is blocked because of a collision. You have delays on the westbound Gardner QEW combination from Jarvis to Strawn. Slow go on the ramp to the 427, then it's busy from the 427 to here, Ontario, from Ford Drive to Appleby. That's where there was an earlier problem. Looks like these delays now extending through Burlington to about Brandt. And then 40 rebound QEW, it's a slow go from Nikola Tesla to approaching Fruitland. Eastbound on the QEW had an earlier issue at Dorval, so still residual delays from Burloak to Dorval. Then it's busy from Mississauga Road to Dixie. Not bad on the eastbound Gardner. Northbound DVP is slow from approaching Don Mills to York Mills. And just busy northbound 404 as you head past Bloomington with that long-term construction in the right lane. Delays on the eastbound 401 from Dixie to the 400 and the Express to Keel Collectors, then busy from the Allen to Leslie, alternately Express and Collectors, and a slow go into Durham as you approach Westney to east of Salem. See Canada's top filly horses make their mark. The Woodbine Oaks returns Sunday, 1 p.m. Experience the thrill live at Woodbine. And with the extended forecast, here's Rob Haswell.
5: Thank you, Carrie. It is hot. That is the three-letter forecast for the next several days. We're going to have to deal with that now. To get into more detail, this heat is going to stick around and intensify in the short term and take a while to break. We're likely to get to a humidex value of around 38 today, and then even a humidex of around 45 on Tuesday with an actual air temperature of 38. Part of the problem with this is that it doesn't cool down much at night. Tonight will be around 23. That's well above the 17 degree overnight average. Then we'll climb to 34 on Wednesday, 30 on Thursday, and finally get back to more seasonal values on Friday, along with a chance of showers. Weekend looks a little more seasonal, although it does come along with a few showers as well. At the moment, we are sitting at 32. It's a bit of a breezy west-southwest wind, and it feels like 35 already. And from here, we will eventually cool down to an overnight low of 23.
7: And coming up at 3 o'clock, we're expecting comments from Toronto's police chief on the weekend shooting at the Salsa on St. Clair. We'll take it to you live.
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7: Several wildfires are burning across Western Europe during the region's third red alert heat wave this year. A fire is raging in the historic Fontainebleau Forest, about 65 kilometers south of Paris, prompting evacuations and disrupting travel. Two water dumping planes and hundreds of firefighters are battling that fire. In Spain, 13 people have been killed and 10 remain unaccounted for after a fire in a southern community. France is experiencing peak temperatures of over 40 degrees Celsius, and Spain is also facing extreme heat, wind, and very little rainfall. Well, there's definitely a common thread amongst the players the Blue Jays have targeted so far on day two of the MLB draft.
0: If the Blue Jays had a type in this year's MLB draft, they stuck to it. Toronto's class is headlined by left-hander Cole Carlin, who brings a fastball that can touch 100 miles per hour, along with one of the better sliders in college baseball. At the plate, the Blue Jays continued their recent emphasis on contact hitters, drafting Oregon shortstop Ryan Cooney, who rarely strikes out, and Iowa infielder Gable Mitchell, who hit 360 this past season. They also took a big swing on upside, selecting Tennessee high school catcher Will Brick, regarded as one of the premier defensive backstops in this year's class. Now the development process begins as Toronto hopes this group becomes the next wave of homegrown talent. From the Sports Center, I'm JJ Evison.
7: In 60 seconds, we will take a look at the trading day with John Leatherby.
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7: And now the Dynamic Market Minute. Here's John Leatherby.
8: And Alex, President Trump says the U.S. to impose fees in the Strait of Hormuz at a rate of 20% on all cargo shipped. Trump also says the U.S. is going to reimpose the blockade of Iranian ports near the Strait. Oil prices jumping and stocks falling. Following this announcement from Trump, oil is higher on the day by 8.5%, $77.60 U.S. a barrel. Shares of SpaceX slipping for a second trading day, bringing Elon Musk's company closer to its $135 IPO price. The stock has also slipped behind his June 12th debut price of $150 a share. The Alberta government, Ottawa, and five major oil sands producers signing a memorandum of understanding to advance the multi-billion dollar Pathways carbon capture and storage project. The Pathways project, a condition for a new West Coast oil sands pipeline going forward. The feds have committed extending the investment of tax credits through to 2035. Investors include the likes of Cenovus. Their stock on the day is higher by more than 5%. It's a red numbers across the board North America-wise. TSX is the best of the bunch. It's only down 60 points. The Dow is off 140. The NASDAQ is lower by 369. Our dollar, 70.67 cents U.S. At the Business Center, I'm John Leatherby.
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29: It's Monday, the 13th of July. Good afternoon. For Laura Carney, I'm Asher Roth.
7: I'm Alex Bloomfield. Here's what's making news right now.
29: Toronto police will be providing more information about what was a violent weekend across the city. It included the deadly shooting at a street festival on St. Clair on Saturday.
13: We are in for another stretch of hot, humid weather. Heat warnings in place for Toronto and the rest of the province. And the end will not come until Wednesday or Thursday.
14: All-Star Week in Philadelphia gets going tonight with a home run derby, and the starting lineups have been confirmed for tomorrow's All-Star Game. Sports at 15.
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29: Now time for Rogers Xfinity Internet traffic and weather together on the ones with Toronto's most frequent traffic reports. Here's Kerry Prenskis.
4: This report is brought to you by Scotiabank. A new problem on the eastbound 401. It's just before Warden in the Express. The right lane is blocked, and this is due to a stalled vehicle. It's busy eastbound 401 from Dixie to the 400 Express to Keele Collectors. And then a slow go from the Allen to Leslie, alternating Express and Collectors. But now it's getting jammed up from the DVP to Warden, mainly in the Express. For now, the collector lanes are a lot better from the DVP onward. And then if you're heading into Durham, it's a slow go approaching Westney to east of Salem. Westbound on the 401, just a minor problem approaching Islington and the Express. Collision on the left shoulder. Busy westbound 401 from west of Brock Street to Salem. Then it's slow from Victoria Park, alternately Express and Collectors to Islington. A delay by the 410 Collectors. And then busy James Snow Parkway to west of Highway 25. Southbound 400 is busy from approaching Shepherd onto the 401 ramps, and it's a slow go southbound 404 DVP from approaching Shepherd to south of Lawrence. Westbound on the Gardner, busy from Jarvis to Strawn, slows again as you approach Kipling onto the 427 ramp. And there was an earlier problem on the westbound QEW near Appleby, so you're going through heavy delays from the Ford plant to Brandt, and there's still an issue of Fort Erie bound on the QEW. Beyond Red Hill Valley Parkway, the right lane is blocked because of a collision. The problem southbound on the Allen, south of the 401, has completely cleared. 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And with the forecast, here's Rob Haswell.
5: Thanks, Gary. It's a hot one today for sure, and humid. We're going to be watching the humidex values as much as the air temperatures for the next little while. As of the top of the hour, it's mainly sunny and 32, but with that high dew point now factored in, the humidex comes in at around 37. So that's what you need to dress for, and when you're picking out what works with that kind of heat, bear in mind that the UV is in the very high range too, so you do need to protect your skin all at the same time. We will stay quite warm even through the evening and overnight tonight. Our overnight low will dip to 23 degrees.
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29: We begin with breaking news from Toronto Police, who will soon be providing an update on the deadly shooting at the Salsa on St. Clair Street Festival.
7: That was one of three shootings that happened over the weekend that in all left three people dead and 11 others injured. First, 680's Momin Qureshi joins us with reaction from the mayor.
16: In the wake of the three shootings over the weekend, including two people being killed during Salsa on St. Clair, Mayor Chow posting a video to her social channels this morning calling the spirit of Toronto resilient.
18: Right now, families are mourning loved ones or helping them recover from injuries. My thoughts are with them, and I can't imagine what they're going through. The shooting at Salsa on St. Clair was reckless and disgusting.
16: Chow also taking a moment to say festivals will carry on the streets of Toronto.
18: We will not let reckless criminals stop Toronto's tradition of outdoor street festivals.
16: Chow will join Toronto Police Chief Myron Demke to provide an update on the investigation at police headquarters at 3 o'clock. At City Hall, I'm Omen Qureshi.
29: 680 News Time, 304. Sunshine, temperatures in the upper 20s to low 30s, modest humidity. It's about as close as it gets to a perfect summer day, but that's going to change tomorrow when the sauna-like conditions return. 680's Phil Martino joins us live with more on a heat warning in place from Environment Canada. Phil.
19: Well, Asher, it's a jump in the pool or stay inside with the AC and Netflix kind of day. Sunny and hot, 31, feeling like 37. According to our meteorologist, Rob Haswell, this dangerous stretch of heat continues for at least Wednesday.
5: With hot days and warm nights, so we don't even get any relief in the overnights. If you do start feeling dizzy, maybe you're nauseous and tired, you need to get into some shade, get into the AC, drink some water immediately.
19: He says tomorrow will be the hottest day of the week with humidex values near 45. The city of Mississauga says in this kind of heat, walk pets during cooler cooler times of the day, and never leave them in a parked car. According to Angela Fernandez, a professor of law at the U of T, there are legal penalties for leaving animals in hot cars.
6: Some municipalities have specific laws on this, and while Toronto doesn't have its own bylaw, it is possible under the general provincial statute to be fined or even imprisoned for any time you leave an animal in distress or cause or permit an animal to be in distress.
19: Here in Toronto, residents have access to more than 500 cooling spaces across the city, including a 24-hour cooling space at 136 Spadina Road, and some city pools will also stay open later. I'm Phil Martino.
7: 680 News Time, 3:06. Nearly 2 weeks after announcing he was following in his father's footsteps and seeking public office for the first time, John Tory Jr. now says he's putting his political ambitions on hold. 680's Richard Southern joins us live with more on why. Richie.
17: Yeah, that didn't last very long, Alex. John Tory Jr. pulling out of that Liberal nomination race in Beaches East York. Timing, he cited as the reason. It's scheduled for this Saturday, and he says that doesn't give him enough time to win.
21: Myself and my team and my family, we looked at it and realized that there was no viable path to success for me to be the nominee, and that the best use of my energy, rather than enduring a short but high energy campaign, would be to focus on, again, ensuring that a Liberal MP is elected in Beaches East York.
17: Tory Jr. is a pilot and a former Air Canada executive. He's never run for public office before, but says he plans to again.
21: This is but a chapter and not the book. I will be back.
17: Though he says he won't be running for mayor. Four others are seeking that federal Liberal nomination in Beaches East York, including a former Liberal MPP, Arthur Potts. Reporting live, Richard Southern, 680 News Radio.
22: 680 News Time, 3:07. Peter Nygaard has taken a plea deal on one count of sexual assault and one count of forcible confinement in connection with an assault that happened back in the 1990s. The 84-year-old former fashion mogul was charged back in 2022. Quebec Crown Prosecutor Jerome Laflamme spoke with reporters today.
23: We were supposed to start the 10-day trial in the matter of Mr. Peter Nygaard. However, this morning, Mr. Nygaard decided to present no opposition to the Crown's evidence in the case and offered no defense, so the judge declared him guilty of the offenses that were laid against him.
22: Now, this is a separate case from the one in Toronto in which Nygaard was found guilty on four counts of sexual assault and eventually was sentenced to 11 years in prison. Nygaard's lawyer says her client is waiting for extradition to the United States on similar charges.
7: Biggest power threats will gather tonight to sock as many dingers as they can as All-Star festivities kick off in Philadelphia. 680's Alex Ixero joins us with a preview.
14: Since 2015, the batters during the Home Run Derby have been timed to keep things flowing, but the clock is not around anymore. Instead, the eight competitors in the opening round will have a total of 20 swings to hit as many dingers as they can, with the top four getting to the semis. ESPN's Jeff Passan not sold the change is going to work.
24: And the timer brought urgency, and the timer brought a countdown. Down and an end. And, you know, we're just going to see tonight, I think, time between pitches. It's going to grind a little bit.
14: Philly slugger Kyle Schwarber gets a third chance to win the Derby as his 32 homers leads the field. His teammate Bryce Harper also in the mix, along with Junior Caminero and Ben Rice. Sportsnet's got the Derby starting at 8, while Toronto's Dylan Cease will start for the American League in the All-Star game tomorrow. From the Sports Center, I'm Alex Ixero.
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22: 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Enpro is predicting no change at midnight, saying the price will hold at $1.63.9 a liter at most GTA stations. Up next, traffic and weather together, including a problem on the eastbound 401 approaching Warden in the Express.
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22: And happening now at Toronto Police Headquarters, Toronto Police Chief Myron Demkew is providing an update about the shootings that happened over the weekend, including the one that left two people dead at Salsa on St. Clair. Let's listen in live.
2: Of any potential connections between them. We are leaving no stone unturned as we work to identify those responsible and bring them to justice. Today, I want to focus on the shooting that occurred at the Salsa on St. Clair Festival on Saturday night. Our investigators are still gathering information and reviewing evidence. Today we're able to release the deceased names and advise that we believe they were targeted. We can also confirm that two firearms were recovered at the scene. We are urging anyone who may have captured images or footage or who has information that could assist the investigation to contact Toronto Police immediately. We're also putting out a QR code to assist with the uploading of images and video, as you see here. And members at 13 Division can be reached at 416-808-1300 for anybody who has information to call in. Shootings are down in the city, over 26% compared to the same time last year. But when a brazen shooting occurs in a public setting, like happened this weekend, it understandably shakes the sense of safety and security that Torontonians expect and deserve. Street festivals are a vital part of Toronto's vibrant culture. They will continue to receive police resources as we do everything we can to ensure the safety and security of attendees. The events of this weekend, however, underscore the need for ongoing discussions between the police, the city, and event organizers about the measures necessary to keep public events safe. Even before this past weekend, I had already spoken with the city manager to highlight the need for increased collaboration and strategic planning concerning how special events such as street festivals are permitted and managed. During FIFA, we all worked well together and successfully hosted six matches without major incident. There are valuable lessons learned from that experience that will help us improve even further going forward. There needs to be a discussion about how we allow people to enjoy street festivals freely with appropriate police presence and if we need to introduce additional security measures such as controlled access points and security screening. The appropriate approach will be determined based on the specific circumstances, based on our intelligence and the threat environment, and these are all options we will be looking at. Which brings me to my next point. We need law reform to address gun violence and specifically shootings in public settings. In 2023, I wrote to former Prime Minister Justin Trudeau. And last summer, I wrote to the Minister of Public Safety and members of the 416 Liberal Caucus to call for legislative reform aimed at addressing shootings in congregate settings. What we are asking to consider is this. When someone is shot and killed in a congregate setting, whether it's a stray bullet or because someone started a fight and pulled a gun, such offenses should be classified as first degree murder. This measure would act as a strong deterrent to perpetrators and recognize society's condemnation of such reckless, egregious crimes. We welcome the recent reforms introduced by the federal government, including the Bail and Sentencing Reform Act. And we will continue to work collaboratively with all levels of government and our community partners to make our communities safer. Of course, we continue to need enough police officers to ensure visible presence in our communities and to be able to respond quickly. We all saw the videos of our police officers running toward danger and working in concert with our partners at Toronto Fire Services and Toronto Paramedic Services. Their actions reflect the courage and professionalism they bring to the job every single day. My job as chief is to make sure this service and our officers have the tools they need. In 2024, the Police Service Board and City Council approved our multi-year hiring plan. And what this past year has taught us is that this investment is necessary and needs to continue. I want to thank the Toronto Police Service Board, Mayor Chow, City Council, for their collaboration and continued support. And in closing, more broadly, events like this need to serve as a reckoning. The fact that individuals who use guns in a crowded public setting with no regard whatsoever for the safety of those around them is alarming. As police, we will continue to do everything we can to tackle gun violence, but everyone has a role to play. As I've said many times before, legislators, parents, schools, school boards, community organizations, and all other partners have an essential role to play in intervening and preventing gun violence in our city. Experience has also taught us that people know who is involved in illegal firearms in our communities. There are many ways to let us know where these illegal guns are, and we encourage people to prevent harm by calling police or Crime Stoppers. Your call can save a life, and it may save the life of someone you love. We all need to work together to make sure we never become complacent and do all we can to prevent gun violence. Thank you, and I'll now pass it over to Mayor Chow.

0: This weekend was a difficult one in Toronto. 3 different shootings across our city. And the violence at Salsa on St. Clair was reckless and disgusting. It happened at a crowded festival with families enjoying a beautiful summer night. As you've heard from the chief, the investigation is ongoing. And I have every confidence the Toronto Police will find those responsible, and they have my full support with whatever resources they need. I have also spoken to the Federal Public Safety Minister and urged him to work with his American counterpart to stem the flow of illegal American guns coming onto Toronto's streets. We will not let reckless criminals stop Toronto's tradition of outdoor street festivals. I will keep working with city staff and the chief to make sure festivals are safe. The pain caused by senseless gun violence is unimaginable. It ripples through the communities, casting a long shadow of fear and anger and sadness. But Toronto is resilient. For everyone who would do our communities harm, there are many more who look out for their neighbors. In difficult times, Toronto's spirit shines. Since Saturday, we've seen this in action. And I want to thank Torontonians for looking after each other as always. I also want to thank the brave police officers, the paramedics, the firefighters for their fast response this weekend. The chief is right. They run towards danger when we need them most. And I will always, always be grateful for the service to our city.
1: We'll take any questions you may have.
2: Chief, there was no mention of suspects released there in your comments. Where are we on suspects in these circumstances?
1: Yeah, I think we're not saying anything about suspects at this time. It's very much still early, frankly, hours. And the amount of video and witness statements to go through is exceptional. So our investigators are diligently pouring through that and doing everything they can to run down every single lead, and that's an ongoing bit of work.
3: And you've been listening to Police Chief Myron Demkew and Toronto Mayor Olivia Chow addressing the shooting at the Salsa on St. Clair Street Festival on Saturday. The 2 people that were shot and killed have been identified as 25-year-old Shaquan Kwashi and 20-year-old Cesar Vernaza. They are the 19th and 20th homicides that Toronto has seen in the year 2026. 5 other people were shot. They all suffered non-life-threatening injuries. 2 firearms were recovered from the scene. Now, the police chief says that he needs to speak with city officials as well as event organizers to decide just what to do when it comes to safety at street festivals moving forward. He says all options are on the table, including potential controlled access points and security screening, depending on the events.
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3: 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Here is Carrie Prenskis.
5: This report is brought to you by Don Valley North Toyota. Problems on the 401 in both directions. Westbound on the 401 just before Islington in the express. The left lane is blocked, and this is due to a collision. Delays through the city on the westbound 401 from Victoria Park to Islington, alternating express and collectors. And a problem eastbound 401 just before Warden in the express. The right lane is blocked because of a stalled vehicle. So you have delays eastbound 401 from Dixie to the 400 express and collectors. Then it's a slow go from the Allen to Warden, alternating between the express and collectors. The problem on the 40 rebound QEW past Red Hill Valley Parkway has cleared, but still some delays on the westbound QEW on and off busy sections, Mississauga into Oakville and Burlington. And there's a problem on the westbound 403. This is fairly recent. Approaching the QEW in Oakville, the right lane is blocked with a collision. So it's very slow on the westbound 403 from Dundas to the QEW. Canadians love Toyota, and Don Valley North Toyota is one of the best places to get one. 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And with the extended forecast, here's Rob Haswell.
3: Well, thanks, Gary. It's hot and only going to get hotter, at least in the short term. We are currently sitting at 32, feeling like 37, and our forecast guaranteed high today is 31, so we've obviously achieved and exceeded that. Now, tonight will stay very warm. We'll dip down to 23 in the overnight tonight. That's well above the average for this time of year. Then we'll take that and run with it up to 38 for the high on Tuesday with a humidex of 45, so you will have to dress for that. And this is why we have the yellow warning for heat in place, just to kind of take it easy and please do what you can to stay cool. Now, Wednesday stays hot with a high of 34, lots of sunshine, sunny and 30 on Thursday, better, but still well above average. We get back to more typical values for this time of year with 28 the high on Friday and a chance of showers, and the weekend looks more seasonal as well. Right now, downtown, it's sitting at 27, one of the cooler spots out there, to be sure, but we have 32 at Pearson. Our overnight low is 23.
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7: Ooh.

0: Well, right now at Toronto Police Headquarters, the chief and Mayor Olivia Chow are providing an update on the shooting that happened at Salsa on St. Clair on Saturday. The two people shot and killed have been identified. Police have also put up a QR code to allow anybody with video or photo evidence to post and assist with the investigation. We'll have more details with 680's Momin Qureshi at the bottom of the hour.
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0: Well, construction starting up on DuPont east of Dundas yet again.
4: Since last year, crews have been working on and off in the DuPont and Dundas area, and today lane restrictions are starting up again. It's for bridge work on the Metrolinx rail bridge that passes over DuPont Street on the east side of Dundas. The lanes here are being narrowed and the bike lanes closed off, so cyclists and drivers will have to share those narrow lanes. There's already construction on Dundas west of DuPont, where it goes down to a single lane each way, so this new work will make the area even busier. Crews will be finishing surface sealing, installing crash protection systems, and then repaving the roadway around the bridge. The work is expected to be done by the end of July. I'm Jordan Kerr.
0: And a trip to the business center is next.
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0: It is time now for the Dynamic Market Minute. Here is John Leatherby.
9: Asher, a U.S. blockade of Iranian ports is set to begin effective tomorrow, according to the Trump administration. And it all comes on the heels of renewed weekend fighting between both the U.S. and Iran. Donald Trump also announcing a 20% charge of cargo ships wanting to get through the strait, calling the U.S. quote-unquote the guardian of the strait. That has set the markets back into a downward trend. Oil sharply higher. Oil is up almost 9%, $77.75 U.S. a barrel. Alberta, Ottawa, five major oil sands producers signing an MOU to advance the multi-billion dollar Pathways Carbon Capture and Storage Project. The project, a condition for a new West Coast oil sands pipeline moving ahead. It will see the process go in stages with a completion date of January 1st of 2035. Air Canada says it's reached a tentative contract deal with the union representing its technical operators, airports and cargo and logistics supply employees. The stock for Air Canada on the day is down the better part of 3.75%. Red numbers across the board with a half hour to go in the trading day. The TSX is in fear of seeing a two-day winning streak come to an end. It's down 90 points. The Dow is off 150. The NASDAQ, the biggest kick in the pants, it's down by 430 points. The Canadian dollar below water as well, 70.63 cents U.S. At the Business Center, I'm John Leatherby.
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0: Downtown Toronto right now, it is sunny. It's 29 degrees. It feels like 33. We are under a yellow heat warning from Environment Canada, details of which are coming up. 680 News Time, 3:30.
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1: It's Monday, July 13th. Good afternoon. I'm Alex Bloomfield.
0: And for Laura Carney, I'm Asher Roth. Here's what's making news right now.
1: The victims of Saturday's shooting at the Salsa on St. Clair have been identified as the police chief answers questions for the first time on the investigation.
13: Are you ready for another heat wave? A heat warning's in place for Toronto and the rest of the province. We could see the highest temperature of the year so far this week. Details straight ahead.
14: John Tory Jr. pulling the plug on his bid to run for the Liberals in Beaches East York.
15: This is but a chapter and not the book.
14: How the son of the former Toronto mayor is vowing to run for public office again.
16: The Stars will be out in Philadelphia as the Home Run Derby goes down this evening, and Ernie Clement will bat ninth for the American League tomorrow. Sports at 45.
9: Oil hovering almost 9% higher a half an hour prior to the end of the trading day. Stocks across North America, all in the red. Business at 56.
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1: 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Here's Carrie Brunskis.
17: This report is brought to you by Mercedes-Benz Maple. Westbound on the 401 just before Islington in the express, the left lane is blocked, and this is due to a collision. It's a slow go on the westbound 401. First a delay from west of Brock Street to Salem, then very busy from Victoria Park to Islington Express and Collectors. Slows again from Dixie to the 410 Collectors, then busy James Snow Parkway to west of Highway 25. Traffic spotter called about a new problem on the eastbound 401 near Yonge and the Express, a collision blocking the left lane. I'm thinking it's just before Avenue Road, but we're putting in a call to the MTO, seeing if we can find it on camera. And then on the eastbound 401 at Warden in the Express, the right lane is blocked because of a stalled vehicle. So traffic is heavy on the east 401 from Dixie to Warden, alternating between the Express and Collectors. A slow go into Durham as well, from Westney to east of Salem. Getting busy on the northbound 400 from Finch to Rutherford, slows again through Highway 9. Southbound 400 is backed up from Finch onto the 401 ramps. And there's a collision on the westbound 403. It's approaching the QEW in Oakville. The right lane is blocked and traffic is very heavy from Dundas. I had a call from a traffic spotter about construction on Pine Valley at Langstaff, and it's causing a heavy backup for westbound traffic on Langstaff as you approach Pine Valley. Keep in mind, Rutherford is closed in both directions from east of the 427 to Highway 27, and that is for construction. The Summer Drive event is on now at Mercedes-Benz Maple. 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And with the forecast, here's meteorologist Rob Haswell.
18: Gary, it is hot and it is humid out there, and that is not going to change in any big hurry over the next few days. Now, our Humidex values are already significantly elevated, and they'll stay pretty high for the remainder of the daylight hours. Last check of the Humidex was 37. It'll stay around that for a couple hours more. And even as the sun sets, we stay well above average and still quite sticky. Typically in the overnights, we fall to 16, 17 degrees. My overnight low forecast is 23. So it's not going to give us much of a break even in the overnight. I have the extended outlook coming up with even more heat. Stick around for that in less than 10. Right now it's 32, feeling like 37. Our overnight low is 23.
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1: Happening now at Toronto Police Headquarters, Police Chief Myron Demkew still speaking about the ongoing investigation into the mass shooting at the Salsa on St. Clair Festival Saturday night. The two men killed in the shooting have now been identified as a 25-year-old and a 20-year-old.
19: We believe they were targeted. We can also confirm that two firearms were recovered at the scene. We are urging anyone who may have captured images or footage or who has information that could assist the investigation to contact Toronto Police immediately. We're also putting out a QR code to assist with the uploading of images and video, as you see here. And members at 13 Division can be reached at 416-808-1300 for anybody who has information to call in.
1: Armoman Qureshi is in the room. We'll speak with him a little bit later. Five other people were shot in this incident and remain in hospital with serious injuries.
0: Toronto police would not elaborate on their search for any suspects. Again, we will have more details as they roll in here on 680 News Radio Toronto.
1: 680 News time, 3:35. High heat is building back into the GTA for most of the rest of the week. 680's Phil Martino joins us live on the Weather Watch. Phil.
13: Alex, hot, humid, and sunny. A high of 31, feeling like 37. It's the start of another heat wave. Our meteorologist, Rob Haswell, says tomorrow will be the hottest day of the week with Humidex values near 45.
18: If your home is too warm, head into an air conditioner.
20: You know, the coolest part of the day is in the morning, just as the sun's rising, and in the evening. So if you can open your windows when it's coolest, let the cold air in. And then shut it as the sun, you know, as the day comes and it heats up.
13: That's the Associate Medical Officer of Health. The City of Toronto is helping residents stay cool. They-

0: Asher just a week and a half or so. John Tory Jr. was planning to run for the federal Liberal nomination in Beaches, East York, following the resignation of Nate Erskine-Smith, but said today he's dropping out of that race, citing the tight timeline. The party recently announced that card-holding Liberals will elect the nominee this Saturday, the 18th. While he's no longer going to be a candidate, John Tory Jr. tells me he does plan to run for public office again.
1: I would like to repeat this one day. I don't know when that will be, but as I've been telling my friends and family and supporters, that this is but a chapter and not the book. I will be back.
0: Would you run for Toronto mayor, following your father's footsteps, John?
1: That's not something that's on my horizon. No, not at this time.
0: Four others are vying for that Liberal nomination in Beaches, East York, including former Liberal MPP Arthur Potts and social worker and advocate Sumner Nadell. Reporting live, Richard Southern, 680 News Radio.
2: 680 News Time, 3:37. Fashion mogul Peter Nygaard has been found guilty today of sexual assault and forcible confinement in a Montreal plea deal.
3: The 84-year-old, who founded the now-defunct women's apparel company Nygaard International, accepted a plea deal and did not present any evidence in his defense. Quebec prosecutors charged Nygaard in 2022 with one count of sexual assault and one count of forcible confinement. The assault took place at Nygaard's Montreal penthouse between November 1997 and November 1998. The case is separate from Nygaard's conviction in Toronto, where he was found guilty in 2023 of four counts of sexual assault and sentenced to 11 years in prison. Jerry Weeb, Nygaard's lawyer, says her client is waiting for extradition to the United States on similar charges. Eric Morris, The Canadian Press, Montreal.
4: With the state of the ceasefire between the U.S. and Iran still up in the air, President Donald Trump says the U.S. will reinstate the naval blockade of ports around the Strait of Hormuz. Trump says he's also planning on charging a toll on all cargo ships traveling through the strait. ABC's Karen Travers has more from the White House.
5: The president in that post does not explain how this is going to work in terms of charging tolls or why the U.S. has a right to do this in an international waterway that he himself has said multiple times should be free for commercial travel. Notably, the Iranians have also said that they should charge for shipping that goes through there, that they would be able to protect the cargo ships that are going through this area and then get paid for it. The president has pushed back very strongly on this.
4: The conflict has only intensified since a ceasefire was announced, raising fears of a return to all-out war and further disruption to the global economy.
2: The number of people using weight loss drugs like Ozempic continues to rise.
6: The Gallup organization surveyed 5,000 people spread across all 50 states, finding that 15% of them have tried GLP-1 drugs since they hit the market, and about 11% are on them now. That's more than triple the percentage of 2024. The Gallup National Health and Well-being Index doesn't draw conclusions, but did find that the national obesity rate has fallen to 36.4% of the population, 5.5% lower than in 2022. Jim Ryan, ABC News.
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2: 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Enpro predicts the price will not change at midnight, holding at $1.63.9 a liter at most GTA stations. We'll check traffic in 60 seconds, including a new problem westbound 401 approaching Mississauga Road. We'll have the latest from Kerry.
4: 680 News Time, 3:40.
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2: Time for Rogers Xfinity Internet, traffic and weather together on the ones. 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
3: This report is brought to you by Princess Margaret Home Lottery. Eastbound on the 401, approaching Avenue Road in the Express, the left lane is blocked because of a collision, but the problem at Warden in the Express has cleared. Traffic is heavy on the eastbound 401 from Dixie to Warden in the Express and to Kennedy if you're in the collectors, then busy into Durham as you approach Westney to east of Salem. Westbound on the 401, the problem approaching Islington in the Express has cleared, but there's a new issue just before Mississauga Road in the collectors. The right lane is blocked because of a stalled vehicle. So delays westbound 401, busy from Brock Street to Salem, a slow go from Victoria Park to Islington, alternately express and collectors. Traffic drags again from Dixie to the 410 collectors, and now it's getting busy from Mavis to approaching Mississauga Road in the collectors. Also a delay from James Snow Parkway to west of Highway 25. Westbound on the 403, traffic is jammed from Dundas to the QEW ramp in Oakville. Just before that ramp, the right lane is blocked because of a collision. So you're just getting by in the left lane. Slow go on the westbound Gardner from approaching Jarvis to Strawn. And it's busy on the westbound QEW from the 427 to Dixie. Looks pretty good through most of Oakville. Starts to get busy around 3rd Line. And it's slow on and off to the Burlington Skyway. Eastbound on the QEW, a delay from Bronte to Dorval and then from Erin Mills to Dixie. On city streets, traffic spotters called about some problems in Mississauga and Whitby. In Mississauga, at Winston Churchill and Argentia, the traffic lights are flashing red. And then in Whitby, the intersection of Thixon and Manning north of Dundas, all lanes are closed, and that is due to a collision. Princess Margaret Cottage Lottery early bird deadline this Friday. 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And with the forecast, here's meteorologist Rob Haswell.
4: Well, thank you very much, Carrie. It is hot and it's humid, and it's only going to get hotter and more humid as we go through the next day or so. In fact, tomorrow likely to be the hottest day of the bunch. Our forecast high of 38 will feel closer to 45 on Tuesday. That is obviously well above the average for this time of year. Typically, our high this time of year is around 27 and our low is 17, and that's kind of key as well. One of the bigger problems with heat waves is that there's not even a break in the overnight hours, and that'll be the case tonight. Right now it's 32 with a humidex of 37. Our overnight low, a very mild 23.
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5: Well, the federal government, Alberta, and five major oil sands producers have signed a new memorandum of understanding to advance a pipeline to the West Coast.
6: The Pathways Project is a condition for a new West Coast oil sands pipeline moving ahead. The federal government's committed to extending investment tax credits for various carbon capture equipment to 2035. Alberta says it's going to finalize its own incentive program for carbon capture. The memorandum of understanding says the Pathways Project would proceed in stages with a January 1st, 2035. Completion date. The members of the consortium behind the Pathways Alliance include Canadian Natural Resources, along with Imperial Oil, Suncor, and Cenovus. Suncor and Cenovus stock on the day up higher by nearly 3%. I'm John Leatherby.
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5: Sunny and 29, feels like 33 in downtown Toronto. Good afternoon. I'm Alex Bloomfield.
4: I'm Asher Roth. Here are the top stories this hour.
5: Toronto police now say the two people who died in Saturday's shooting at the Salsa on St. Clair were the intended targets. They've been identified as a 20 and 25-year-old man. Chief Myron Demkew says police are not in a position yet to comment on suspects and that all options to increase security for future street festivals, including controlled entry checkpoints, are on the table. A heat warning is back in place for the GTA and a humidex in the 40s returns tomorrow. The sticky heat is expected to hang around through Thursday. And the U.S. president says a naval blockade of ports around the Strait of Hormuz is now back in place as oil prices skyrocket once again.
4: Time now for sports.
5: Here's Alex Sixero.
10: Alex, it'll be a new look home run derby in Philadelphia tonight as All-Star festivities get going at Citizens Bank Park. The clock has been done away with, and instead, the eight competitors can take their time. They will have 20 swings to hit as many homers as they can in the opening round, 15 in the semis and finals. ESPN's Jeff Passan, not a huge fan of the change.
11: I think it's going to stink. And I'm like, genuinely, I'm worried about that, because the whole reason that the timer came in the first place is because it felt really slow.
10: And Sportsnet has coverage starting at 8. The All-Star game goes tomorrow with Toronto's Dylan Cease and Philly's Christopher Sanchez, the starting pitchers. Jays infielder Ernie Clement will bat 9th for the American League at second base. Have to wait one more day for the World Cup semis to get going. Tomorrow afternoon in Dallas, Kylian Mbappe in France will go head-to-head with Lamine Yamal in Spain. Then on Wednesday, it's England, Argentina in Atlanta. World Cup final goes Sunday in New Jersey. Out in Las Vegas, the Raptors continue summer league when they take on the Indiana Pacers at 4:30 this afternoon. Raptors with a win and a loss so far. And some hockey news. Buffalo Sabres avoid arbitration with forward Peyton Krebs as the two sides agree on a four-year deal. It's worth $4.5 million per season. Sports at 15 and 45 past every hour or anytime at sportsnet.ca.
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5: Returning to our lead story now, the news conference with Toronto's police chief about the shooting at the Salsa on St. Clair. Let's go to our Momin Qureshi, who was there for this update. Momin, what did we learn?
14: Alex, the chief and the mayor providing pretty lengthy updates on the situation, but still a lot of information unknown. What I can tell you is police say that the two men who died, they identified the victims, a 25-year-old man and a 20-year-old man. Police say, number one, those two people knew each other, and two, they were targeted victims here, targeted in the shooting that took place. Another five people were also wounded in that. Police say some of those people were civilians, just people who were there at the Salsa on St. Clair, but not really elaborating as to if all five of them were. Some of them were also part of the incident that played out, so a lot of that to be found out as well. A lot of questions today also about the future of events and how that will look. The police saying, chief saying that he wants a review to see what happens. The mayor agreeing that she wants a review. The chief also saying that he thinks anybody who commits a shooting in a public place like we saw over the weekend and somebody dies, it should automatically be tried as first-degree murder, saying that he's written a letter to the Minister of Safety about that. So lots of details coming out, more to come on the news conference and what was said in about 10 minutes time at 4 o'clock. Reporting live at police headquarters, I'm Momin Qureshi.
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5: Time for Rogers, Xfinity Internet, traffic and weather together on the ones. 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
3: 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Eastbound on the 401, approaching Avenue Road in the Express, the left lane is blocked because of a collision, and emergency crews are on scene, but they're on the westbound 401. So west of Avenue Road in the Express, left lane blocked by the emergency crews, helping out with that eastbound problem. And there was another issue on the westbound 401 approaching Mississauga Road and the Collectors, but that's cleared. So heavy delays through the city on the westbound 401 from Victoria Park, alternate the Express and Collectors to Dixon. Then it's a slow go from Dixie to Mavis in the Collectors, and busy from James Snow Parkway to west of Highway 25. And delays eastbound 401 from Dixie to Kennedy, alternating Express and Collectors. I had a call from a traffic spotter about some debris on the northbound 410. North of the 407, there's a truck tire in between the HOV and left lane, so be careful. Busy up the northbound 410 from Steeles to north of Queen. A slow go on the northbound 400 from Finch to Rutherford, then approaching Highway 9 to Canal Road. And you go through delays on the northbound DVP 404 from Bayview Bloor to York Mills through 16th Avenue and again through Bloomington. Westbound on the 403, traffic is jammed from Dundas to approaching the QEW in Oakville. That's where the right lane is blocked with a collision. A busy drive on the westbound Gardner QEW from west of the DVP to Strawn, then slow from Park Lawn to here Ontario, and busy from Bronte to the Burlington Skyway. On city streets at Winston Churchill and Argentia, that's south of the 401. The traffic lights are flashing red at that intersection. And a traffic spotter says Pine Valley, there's construction at Langstaff. So westbound Langstaff is really slow as you approach Pine Valley. And in Whitby, the intersection of Thixon and Manning is closed in all directions for a collision investigation. 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And with the extended forecast, here's Rob Haswell.
4: Well, thanks, Carrie. The heat is here for a little while yet. Even in the overnight, it is going to stay quite warm and humid. So if you don't have access to AC, it's going to be a tough couple of nights to get some sleep. Tonight, it will be clear. It'll be humid and a very warm 23 degrees. Will likely warm to 38 degrees Tuesday without factoring in any of the humidity. With that factored in, a humidex of around 45. It's going to be a day to just find some spot to sit and chill, literally and figuratively. Sunshine on Wednesday, still hot, high of 34, sunny and 30 on Thursday, and then we finally get back to more seasonal values on Friday with a high of 28 and a chance of showers, looking more seasonal with a few showers this weekend as well, in case you're making some early plans. Again, we do have that yellow warning for heat, so make sure you take care and take it easy. Right now, 32, our overnight low is 23.
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5: A federal immigration agent has fatally shot a Colombian man in Maine, marking the second time in a week the U.S. Immigration and Customs Enforcement officers used deadly force. ICE claims the agent opened fire Monday after the victim tried to use his vehicle as a weapon against agents who were pursuing him for a deportation order. Bystander video taken after the shooting showed agents trying to slow a white sedan that was driving in circles in an intersection in Biddeford, that's southwest of Portland, the capital of the state. Immigrant rights groups identified the man as a 26-year-old native of Colombia. Protesters quickly gathered near the scene. In 60 seconds, we'll check in on the markets with 4 minutes to the closing bell.
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28: Alex, North American markets all taking downward turns today thanks to the reimposition of a blockade by the Trump administration at Iranian ports and tolls in the Strait of Hormuz. The U.S. president formally notifying Congress that military action is resuming in Iran, saying that blockade will take effect tomorrow and a 20% toll to be enforced by the U.S. Navy and any and all cargo that wants to transit the Strait of Hormuz. Donald Trump says he will also address the nation Thursday night at 9 o'clock. Oil, the big benefactor here, and not your wallet at the pumps, though. It's up almost 9% near the closing bell, or $78 U.S. a barrel. Gold's really taken a downward hit as well, down 2.5%, or lower by $105 U.S. a barrel. The stock market is in red today. Canadian stocks see the TSX, its two-day winning streak about to end. It's off by 60 points. The NASDAQ, the biggest loser, down by 400, or $70.65 cents U.S. At the Business Center, I'm John Leatherby.
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1: It's Monday, the 13th of July. Good afternoon. For Laura Carney, I'm Asher Roth.
5: I'm Alex Bloomfield. Here's what's making news right now.
3: Toronto's police chief says the two adults shot and killed at Sawsaw in St. Clair on the weekend were targeted and were known to each other. He's also calling for some significant legal changes. Details coming up from police headquarters.
8: Your AC will be working overtime this week thanks to another heat wave. It is expected to continue into Wednesday or even Thursday.
9: A week and a half after saying he was in, John Tory Jr. pulls out of the Liberal nomination in Beaches, East York. Why the son of the former mayor made that decision and who could win that race?
10: It is that time of year again.
11: Oh my goodness gracious!
10: We're getting set for the Home Run Derby in Philadelphia. Sports at 15.
28: Oil higher by more than 9% as the U.S. president's formally notified Congress military action has resumed in Iran. Business at 26.
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1: Now Rogers Xfinity Internet. Traffic and weather together on the ones with Toronto's most frequent traffic reports. Here is Kerry Prenskis.
12: This report is brought to you by Elmwood Spa. Eastbound on the 401, approaching Avenue Road and the Express, the two left lanes are blocked with this collision. Emergency crews are on this scene, so you're just getting through in the right lane. The emergency crews have left from the westbound 401 west of Avenue Road and the Express, so all lanes getting through there. You have heavy delays on the 401 in both directions. And there's a problem on the westbound 403 approaching the QEW in Oakville. The right lane is blocked with a collision, so traffic is barely moving from Dundas. And watch out for debris if you're on the northbound 410 north of the 407. Traffic spotters is in the HOV and left lane. There's a truck tire. Busy on the northbound 410 from Steeles to Beauverde. Eastbound on the QEW, it's a slow go from Erin Mills to Dixie. Eastbound Gardner is backed up from the Humber Bridge to east of Jameson. Another delay from Spadina to the Jarvis ramp. And if you're traveling the westbound Gardner QEW, expect delays from west of the DVP to Strawn, from Park Lawn to here, Ontario, and then a slow go from Bronte to the Burlington Skyway. On city streets, traffic spotter says at Winston Churchill and Argentia, south of the 401, the traffic lights are flashing red at that intersection, so remember to treat it as an all-way stop. And another traffic spotter in Whitby says the intersection of Thixon and Manning, just north of Dundas, that's closed in all directions for a collision investigation. 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And with the forecast, here's meteorologist Rob Haswell.
4: It's still very hot and still very humid, and I'm afraid that won't really change much for at least the next 48 to 72 hours. Even our nights are going to be kind of muggy and warm. With the latest in from Toronto Pearson International, it is 33 and the Humidex is 37. So really pay as much attention to that Humidex as the actual air temperature, because that's what it's going to feel like when you step outside. And we will remain fairly humid throughout the evening and overnight tonight. Even when we get to our low tonight, it'll still feel much warmer. Tough night to get some sleep. Our overnight low, 23 degrees.
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1: We have breaking news from Toronto Police. Chief Myron Demkew has now updated the media on the investigation into the mass shooting at Salsa on St. Clair over the weekend.
5: 680's Momin Qureshi was at Police HQ for the update and joins us live with what we know. Momin.
13: Alex, here are some of the more prominent details to come out of this news conference. First of all, police identifying the two people killed in the shooting on Salsa and St. Clair, 25-year-old Shaquan Quashi and 20-year-old Caesar Vernaza. And now police did say, the chief of police, Myron Demkew, speaking, saying that the two victims were targeted in this shooting and that they were known to each other. The chief also saying that of the five people wounded, some of them were civilians, just people who were there attending the Salsa on St. Clair, but he would not say if all of them or just a few of them were. He said that's all part of the investigation, so it's possible that some of the people who were also shot and wounded were involved in these incidents as well. There's also reports that there were two separate shootings. He says that is also part of the investigation here. So still a lot of details to go. Police asked asking for anybody who may have had video or photos or information to contact them. They put out a QR code where you can upload that stuff and contact police to give them details to try to help figure out what's going on. He also said that they're trying to determine whether these two men were targeted before the shooting started at Salsan St. Clair, or whether incidents transpired at the Salsan St. Clair and that led to the shooting that then transpired. Now, the chief also let it be known that he wants to see some significant legal changes.
0: When someone is shot and killed in a congregate setting, whether it's a stray bullet or because someone started a fight and pulled a gun, such offenses should be classified as first-degree murder.
13: Now, he says he wrote a letter to the Minister of Safety asking for these types of changes, saying that when these types of shootings happen in public, people have to be held accountable and responsible. So no information on suspects either in this. I asked about that specifically. He said, look, we're still very early in the investigation. We can't give out any information on suspects as yet. So still a lot of details to come. But again, the two victims identified, police say they were targeted in the shooting and they were known to each other. Reporting live at police headquarters, I'm Omen Qureshi.
1: Well, one of the biggest summer festivals in Toronto is yet to come. The 2026 Caribbean Carnival set to take place from late July to early August. So can we expect a heavier police presence in light of this mass shooting at Salsa on St. Clair? Chief Myron Demke says over the past several months, the Toronto Police Service has already changed how it handles major events.
0: You've seen our posture change over the past months in response to not only geopolitical events overseas, but how those events play out in our city. And we will adjust our posture as required based on the intelligence and information and the threat environment we're dealing with on a case-by-case basis.
1: Councillor Josh Matlow says everything's on the table when it comes to street festival safety. He says he's been inundated with messages from angry and frightened constituents and that he's taking all of their suggestions seriously.
5: 680 News Time, 407, from balmy to barely tolerable. That'll be the weather story this week with Toronto and just about all of Ontario under a heat warning. 680's Phil Martino joins us live with more on what we can expect. Phil.
8: Well, Alex, it all begins today. Sunny and hot, 31, feeling like 37. But our meteorologist, Rob Haswell, says it's tomorrow that will be the hottest day of the week.
4: With humidex values near 45, drink plenty of water. You need to avoid strenuous outdoor activity during the hottest part of the day. And please check in on the old or adults, the younger children, and anyone who doesn't have air conditioning.
8: Toronto's Associate Medical Officer of Health, Dr. Howard Shapiro, says if you have AC at home, use it. If you don't have AC, open windows during the coolest parts of the day and keep blinds or curtains closed during the day.
2: You can also switch to meals that don't generate heat, right? Try doing salads, sandwiches, cold soups, and avoid using things like your oven or your dryer or your dishwasher that are going to heat up your place.
8: The City of Toronto says residents have access to more than 500 cooling spaces across the city, including a 24-hour cooling space at 136 Spadina. Some pools also have extended hours. This extreme heat is expected to end either Wednesday evening or Thursday evening. I'm Phil Martino.
1: 680 News Time, 408. Well, that didn't last long. The son of former Mayor John Tory has suspended his campaign for a federal Liberal nomination just days after announcing his intention to run. 680's Richard Southern has more on why.
6: It was to be his first attempt at running for public office, but it's come to a quick end. John Tory Jr. bowing out of the federal Liberal nomination race in Beaches, East York. He tells me the reason is the tight timeline. What with the party recently announcing the card-holding Liberals will elect their nominee this Saturday.
7: A relatively short campaign that would afford. I thought about how best to spend my energy, and I determined that the best path to success for me was to suspend my nomination campaign.
6: Do you plan on running for public office again?
7: I would like to repeat this one day. I don't know when that will be. This is but a chapter and not the book. I will be back.
6: He says he's not going to run for mayor this time around, though. Four others vying for that Liberal nomination, including former Liberal MPP Arthur Potts. No date for the by-election just yet. Richard Southern, 680 News Radio.
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1: Time now for the gas price update. Enpro is predicting no change at midnight, saying the price will hold at just under $1.64 a liter. Up next, traffic and weather together, including a problem on the eastbound 401 approaching Avenue in the Express.
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1: Now Rogers Xfinity Internet traffic and weather together on the ones. 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
12: This report is brought to you by Lexus of Barrie. A few problems on the major routes. On the eastbound 401, approaching Avenue Road in the Express, the two left lanes are blocked because of a collision. It's a slow go on the eastbound 401. Delays from Dixie to Victoria Park in the Express to Kennedy and the Collectors. And then busy into Durham as you approach Westney to east of Salem. Westbound on the 403, approaching the QEW in Oakville, the right lane is blocked with a collision, so only the left lane is getting through. And it's extremely slow here on the westbound 403 as you approach Dundas onto the QEW ramp. Northbound on the 410, we had some debris reported north of the 407. A truck tire last seen in the HOV and left lane. So be careful there, northbound 410, north of the 407. That's basically right where delays start, and it's busy all the way up to Beauvais. Northbound on the John Valley Parkway, a slow go from approaching Don Mills onto the 404 to Shepherd. Traffic slows again through 16th Avenue and through Bloomington. Southbound on the 404 DVP, expect delays from south of Finch to south of Lawrence. Westbound Gardner is busy from west of the DVP to Strawn. Slows again from Kipling onto the 427 ramp. And then it's busy up the northbound 427 from the Gardner to the 401, alternately Express and Collectors. Another delay from the 409 to north of Rexdale. On city streets, last we heard from traffic spotters in Whitby, the intersection of Thixon and Manning north of Dundas still closed in all directions for a collision investigation. And another traffic spotter called about some construction on Pine Valley at Langstaff. So westbound Langstaff is jammed approaching Pine Valley. Keep in mind, Rutherford is closed in both directions from east of the 427 to Highway 27, and that's for construction. It's scheduled until tomorrow night. Unleash luxury and elevate performance at Lexus of Barrie. 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And with the forecast, here's meteorologist Rob Haswell.
4: Thank you very much, Carrie. We do have that yellow warning because of the heat, and that continues for the next little while. We're not going to see a break in this until later on in the week, really. Last check at Pearson, it's 33, feeling more like 37. Even tonight, as air temperatures fall after sunset, we'll still be well above average. 23, the forecast low, is well above the typical, which is around 16 or 17 this time of year. We'll get back to sunshine Tuesday, and a steadier west wind will help drive up the heat and humidity even more. We'll get to 38 for the air temperature and a humidex of 45, which will be the peak of the heat, but it won't really ease off until Friday. I'll have the extended outlook for you coming up in less than 10 minutes. Again, we do have the yellow warning for heat, currently 33. The overnight low is 23.
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1: It is time now for the Market Minute. Here's John Leatherby.
28: Well, the hostilities in the Middle East, Asher, mean that oil prices surged by as much as 9% on the day, and that had led to a red day across North American markets, led by the NASDAQ, lower by 408 points. The TSX saw a two-game winning streak come to an end. It finished lower by 53 points. At the Business Center, I'm John Leatherby.
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1: Sunny sky, 29 degrees, feels like 33 in downtown Toronto. Good afternoon. I'm Asher Roth.
2: I'm Alex Bloomfield. 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
1: The two men shot and killed at Salsa on St. Clair on Saturday have been identified as 20-year-old Cesar Vernaza and 25-year-old Shaquan Kwashi. In an update today, police say the two men knew one another, that they were targeted, and that of the five others injured on Saturday, some of them were innocent bystanders. This sunshine is not going anywhere for the rest of the week, but the intense heat and humidity is coming back, expected to peak at around 37 or 38 degrees tomorrow, with a Humidex in the mid-40s. It's not expected to cool down until this weekend. And just days after announcing that he was seeking the Liberal nomination for Beaches East York, John Tory Jr. has stepped out of the race, saying he will back whoever gets that nomination.
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3: Asher, the MLB All-Star Game goes tomorrow in Philadelphia, and the managers release their starting lineups this afternoon. AL skip John Schneider rounding out his lineup this way.
4: And Toronto's own Ernie Clement with the fan leading American League votes will bat ninth and play second base.
3: And Schneider also handing out the start on the mound to Toronto's Dylan Cease, with Christopher Sanchez countering the home run derby set for tonight at 8, and you can see it on Sportsnet. We are down to 4 at the FIFA World Cup as the semis get going tomorrow. It's France against Spain in Dallas, followed by Wednesday's clash in Atlanta between Argentina and England. Two winners meet Sunday in the final from East Rutherford, New Jersey. Got some hoops this afternoon. The 1-1 Raptors continue summer league when they take on the Pacers at 4:30, and in the NHL, Buffalo Sabres and Payne Krebs avoid arbitration on a four-year deal worth $18 million, while the Rangers have settled with defenseman Braden Schneider. That's a one-year deal worth $5.5 million U.S. Sports at 15 and 45 past every hour or anytime at sportsnet.ca.
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1: 680 News Time, 4:19. The standoff in the Persian Gulf between the United States and Iran is leading to a market sell-off today as the ceasefire between the two countries largely appears to be over.
8: Perhaps the key question in the Middle East right now, who actually controls the Strait of Hormuz? Both the U.S. and Iran say they do. Tehran says it has the right to manage traffic through the strait and attacked a container ship in the waterway yesterday. Washington and others dispute Iranian control.
9: Oh, we're taking over the strait.
8: President Trump on Fox and Friends. While Iran says it will not let the strait become a place from where its national security is threatened. The Sagar Meghani, Washington.
1: Meantime, U.S. Immigration and Customs Enforcement agents have been involved in another fatal shooting, this time in the state of Maine.
10: An ICE agent fatally shot a motorist in Maine Monday, the second time in a week federal immigration officers used deadly force. Maine Senator Angus King, an independent, says Homeland Security Secretary Mark Wayne Mullen told him the agent opened fire in Biddeford after the man tried to use his vehicle as a weapon against agents pursuing him for deportation. Apparently, the ICE agents did not have body-worn cameras. Two immigrant rights groups ID'd the victim as a 26-year-old Colombian with a family authorized to work in the U.S. who had a Social Security number and was on his way to work when he was shot. I'm Julie Walker.
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14: 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Eastbound on the 401, approaching Avenue Road and the Express, the two left lanes are blocked because of a collision. So you have heavy delays on the eastbound 401 from Dixie to Avenue, alternating Express and Collectors. Just a brief improvement, and then it's slow from Bayview to Victoria Park and the Express and to Kennedy if you're on the Collectors. A slow go into Durham, approaching Westney to east of Salem. Westbound on the 401, it's busy from Brock Street to Salem, then slow from Victoria Park, alternately Express and Collectors to Dixon. Busy again as you head past the 410 Collectors, and then a slow go from James Snow Parkway to west of Highway 25. Westbound on the 403, approaching the QEW in Oakville, right lane is blocked with a collision, so it's really jammed up from Dundas to that QEW ramp. And watch out for debris in two spots. I had a call from a traffic spotter on the east Eastbound 403 at Highway 6 South. Sounds like somebody's lost some paperwork. There's papers flying all over the place. So across all lanes and in the air, be very careful here. Eastbound 403, it is slow from Wilson to this issue at Highway 6 South. And northbound on the 410, last we heard from traffic spotters north of the 407, had some truck tire debris in the HOV and left lane. I've notified MTO about that. Busy up the northbound 410 from Steeles to Beauvaird. And on city streets at Winston Churchill and Argentia, the traffic lights are flashing red. There's also a closure in Whitby at the intersection of Thixon and Manning north of Dundas. That's shut down for a collision investigation. 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And with the extended forecast, here's Rob Haswell.
15: Thank you very much, Carrie. The heat and the humidity continue for the next few days and nights, and that's part of the problem. It really puts a lot of stress on the human body, so do what you can to stay cool and relax. We'll be clear and humid tonight with a very warm low of 23 degrees. Sunshine is back on Tuesday, high of 38, humidex closer to 45 in the middle of the afternoon. We'll be around 34 on Wednesday, still sunny and hot, obviously. We'll stay sunny and hot, but a little bit better at 30 degrees on Thursday. You know, it's a hot stretch when 30 is an improvement. And then we finally get back to more seasonal values at 28 on Friday with the chance of showers. Looks seasonal this weekend with a few showers possible as well. Right now, it is 33. Humidex is at 37. Our overnight low in this yellow warning for heat is 23 degrees.
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1: Coming up at 4:30, an update from the chief of police on the deadly shooting at Salsa on St. Clair on Saturday. The two people shot and killed have been identified. Police have confirmed that they knew one another and that they were targeted, and that of the five others injured, some of them were innocent bystanders.
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1: Well, Chris Berman won't be there.
18: Back, and he's smoked.
1: But that baseball fans will certainly feel his presence as the Home Run Derby kicks off All-Star festivities in Philadelphia tonight.
3: So the clock was put in place back in 2015 to keep the Home Run Derby moving, but that is no more. Instead, the batters in tonight's Derby can take their time as they will have a total of 20 swings in the opening round to hit as many homers as they can, with 15 swings for the semis and the final. ESPN's Jeff Passan, not a huge fan of the change.
18: I think it's going to stink. And I'm like, genuinely, I'm worried about that, because the whole reason that the timer came in the first place is because it felt really slow.
3: A pair of hometown Phillies will try to come away with the crown in Bryce Harper and Kyle Schwarber, who leads this field with 32 home runs, while Ben Rice, Junior Caminero, and Jordan Walker are also in the mix. The Derby gets going at 8 on Sportsnet, with the Midsummer Classic set for tomorrow. Blue Jays right-hander Dylan Cease will start for the American League. From the Sports Center, I'm Alex Ixero.
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20: Noah, careful.
21: Okay.
20: Oh, I finally tried Maple. I spoke to a doctor about Noah's rash.
22: Yeah? I literally just used it to renew my birth control.
20: Yeah, and David used it for his allergies.
22: Yeah, I should get Will to use it for his cholesterol.
21: Mom, my tummy hurts.
22: Yeah? Don't worry, we'll use Maple.
20: Yeah.
22: Health, yeah.
21: Yeah.
16: Maple, on-demand healthcare.
1: Time now for the Dynamic Market Minute. Here's John Leatherby.
23: Yeah. Oil's finishing at the closing bell higher by 9% on this day. All of this brought on by the Trump administration resuming its war with Iran and the blockade of all Iranian ports. That is in effect as of tomorrow. And Trump also says a 20% surcharge, if you will, to be levied against all cargo ships wanting to pass through the strait. And the president also to address the nation, he says, Thursday night at 9 o'clock. North American markets, as a result, into the red to start the week. The TSX seeing a two-day winning streak come to an end, down 52 points. The Dow was off 138. The NASDAQ, the biggest loser by far on the day, off 1.5 points or 408 points. Partners involved in the Pathways project, that's the key to getting a new West Coast pipeline in place, announcing an extension from the federal government today of tax credits for carbon capture equipment through 2035. Some of those partners, including Cenovus Energy, seeing stock higher on the day by more than 4.5%. Suncor, also a partner in this, up 3.5%. Canadian dollar at 70.63 cents U.S. At the Business Center, I'm John Leatherby.
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1: In downtown Toronto right now, it is sunny, 29 degrees, feels like 33. 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
3: It's Monday, July 13th. Good afternoon. I'm Alex Bloomfield.
1: And in for Laura Carney, I'm Asher Roth. Here's what you need to know.
4: The two men shot and killed at Salsa on St. Clair were targeted and were known to each other, according to Toronto's police chief, who is calling for significant legal changes so people who commit these types of crimes in public can be held responsible.
14: We are in for another stretch of hot, humid weather. Heat warnings in place for Toronto and the rest of the province, and the end will not come until Wednesday or Thursday.
5: A week and a half after saying he was running, John Tory Jr. pulling out of the federal Liberal nomination race in Beaches East York.
6: This is but a chapter and not the book. I will be back.
3: It is Home Run Derby night in Philadelphia as All-Star Week gets going and the lineups are out for tomorrow's Midsummer Classic. Sports at 45.
23: Oil climbing higher by more than 9% after the bell. Red numbers across the board for North American markets. Business at 56.
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2: 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Airborne 680 Skyhawk, Kyle Hawking.
7: There are issues in both directions on the 401, and the problem eastbound is causing a really heavy jam up approaching Avenue Road in the Express. Two left lanes are blocked for a crash, and so only the right lane is squeezing by this. Heavy traffic from the 410 Express and Collectors to approaching Avenue. A bit of a break, but it slows again from Bayview to Victoria Park Express to Kennedy Collectors, then approaching Westney to east of Salem. Eastbound 409 is heavy from Martin Grove to the 401, and a new issue reported on the westbound 401. It's west of the Allen near Dufferin in the Collectors. Left lane blocked due to a crash. Delays from Brock Street to Salem, and that Dufferin issue is adding to already present volume from about Victoria Park, alternately Express and Collectors to Dixon. Slows through the 410 Collectors, and then from James Snow to west of Highway 25. From the 680 Traffic Center, Carrie Brunskis.
14: Westbound on the 403, approaching the QEW in Oakville, the right lane is blocked with a collision. That's causing a heavy backup from approaching Dundas. And there's a new problem on the westbound QEW at Walker's Line. The HOV lane is now blocked because of a stalled vehicle. You're going through delays from just west of Burloak to the Burlington Skyway. On city streets, a closure in Whitby at the intersection of Thixon and Manning. That's north of Dundas. All lanes closed at that intersection for a collision investigation. And Rutherford is still closed in both directions from east of the 427 to Highway 27. That's for construction. A traffic spotter called about construction at Pine Valley and Langstaff, causing a delay for westbound traffic. 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And with a look at the forecast, here's Rob Haswell.
15: Thank you, Carrie. It's hot, it's humid, and that's not going to change in a big hurry. We do have that yellow warning for heat, and that continues for the next little while. In fact, it'll likely go at least through Wednesday evening, possibly go through Thursday evening if this heat doesn't break a little sooner. And right now, it is only going to get worse before it starts to get any better at all. The last update from Pearson has us sitting at around 33, feeling like 37. It's a little bit more comfortable if you happen to be closer to the lake. Island Airport sitting at 28 degrees, but that humidity is just about everywhere. And we don't cool down too much tonight either. Our overnight low, 23 degrees.
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2: We're learning more about the victims of a shooting at the Salsa on St. Clair Saturday that left two dead and injured five others. But the police chief is saying little about the search for suspects, but he is renewing calls for new legislation.
1: 680's Momin Qureshi joins us live from police headquarters with the very latest. Momin.
8: Asher, the police chief and the mayor speaking for about half an hour around 3 o'clock, talking in great detail about the shooting on Salsa on St. Clair. And here is what we know. They have identified the two victims, 25-year-old Shaquan Quashi and 20-year-old Cesar Vernaza. Police say, number one, those two men were targeted in the shooting. And number two, they were known to each other, saying five other people were hit with bullets and that civilians were among them, but not saying whether they're all civilians, whether some of them were involved in the shooting. So that's, they have to be clear. Clarified. As you mentioned, there was also no talk of suspects. I asked the chief about that directly. He said they're very early in the investigation, looking through a lot of photos, a lot of videos, and trying to determine exactly what transpired, even if there were multiple shootings at the Salsa on St. Clair. So suspects still yet to be determined as well. Now, the chief also made it clear that he's had enough of these shootings that happen in public, and he wants the law changed.
9: When someone is shot and killed in a congregate setting, whether it's a stray bullet or because someone started a fight and pulled a gun, such offenses should be classified as first-degree murder.
8: He says he's actually written a letter to the Minister of Safety to ask for those types of changes to be put in place. Police still looking for photos, videos, and any information involved with this shooting. So if you have those, they've actually put out a QR code where you can upload those details. Reporting live at police headquarters, I'm Moman Qureshi.
2: And the Taste of the Danforth and the Toronto Caribbean Carnival are two of the major events soon to take place this summer. And Chief Demkew says when it comes to policing those festivals in the wake of this weekend shooting, the service will adjust its position based on the intelligence, information, and threat environment it's dealing with on a case-to-case basis.
9: Over the past several months, we have changed our posture at major events and at places of public gatherings and critical infrastructure. And that's everything from transit to sporting events to major events.
2: He's taking all suggestions about street festival safety seriously, including limiting festival hours to daytime because there's been a suggestion that more problems occur in the evening hours.
1: 680 News Time, 436. Sunshine, temperatures in the upper 20s to low 30s, modest humidity.

0: Drink plenty of water. You need to avoid strenuous outdoor activity during the hottest part of the day. And please check in on the older adults, the younger children, and anyone who doesn't have air conditioning.
1: Toronto's Associate Medical Officer of Health says if you have AC at home, use it. If you don't have AC, open windows during the coolest parts of the day and keep blinds or curtains closed.
2: You can also switch to meals that don't generate heat, right? Try doing salads, sandwiches, cold soups, and avoid using things like your oven or your dryer or your dishwasher that are going to heat up your place.
1: The City of Toronto says residents have access to more than 500 cooling spaces across the city, including a 24-hour cooling space at 136 Spadina Road. Some pools also have extended hours, and this extreme heat is expected to come to an end either Wednesday evening or Thursday evening. I'm Phil Martino.
3: Well, nearly 2 weeks after announcing he was following in his father's footsteps by seeking public office for the first time, John Tory Jr. now says he's putting his political ambitions on hold. 680's Richard Southern tells us why.
4: It was one short-lived candidacy, just over a week and a half. John Tory Jr. bowing out now of the Liberal nomination race in Beaches, East York, citing the tight time frame. The Liberals recently announced that card-holding members will elect the nominee this Saturday, the 18th. Tory tells me that doesn't give him enough time to win.
5: He looked at it and realized that there was no viable path to success for me to be the nominee.
4: But Tory Jr., who's a licensed pilot and former Air Canada executive, says he does plan to run for public office again.
5: This is but a chapter and not the book. I will be back.
4: Would you run for Toronto mayor, following your father's footsteps, John?
5: That's not something that's on my horizon. No, not at this time.
4: Four others are vying for that Liberal nomination in Beaches, East York, including former Liberal MPP Arthur Potts. No by-election date has been set. Richard Southern, 680 News Radio.
6: Well, baseball's biggest power threats will gather tonight in Philadelphia as All-Star festivities kick off. Six City's Alex Sixero has a preview.
7: Since 2015, the batters during the Home Run Derby have been timed to keep things flowing, but the clock is not around anymore. Instead, the eight competitors in the opening round will have a total of 20 swings to hit as many dingers as they can, with the top four getting to the semis. ESPN's Jeff Passan not sold the change is going to work.
8: And the timer brought urgency, and the timer brought a countdown, and an end. And, you know, we're just going to see tonight, I think, time between pitches. It's going to grind a little bit.
7: Philly slugger Kyle Schwarber gets a third chance to win the Derby as his 32 homers leads the field. His teammate Bryce Harper also in the mix, along with Junior Caminero and Ben Rice. Sportsnet's got the Derby starting at 8, while Toronto's Dylan Cease will start for the American League in the All-Star game tomorrow. From the Sports Center, I'm Alex Ixero.
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3: 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Traffic in 60 seconds, including an update on the problems eastbound 401 approaching Avenue in the Express.
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3: Time for Rogers, Xfinity Internet, traffic and weather together on the ones, brought to you by A&E. Airborne, 680 Skyhawk, Kyle Hawking.
13: Well, it remains very slow on the eastbound 401. There are problems approaching Avenue Road in the Express. The left lane

0: is blocked due to a collision. It had been two left lanes for a little while there. They did reopen the center lane, so you once again have two right lanes to get around this, but jammed on the East 401 from the 410 to approaching Avenue, Express and Collectors. Problem is in the Express. A gap in the volume, then it's slow again from Bayview to Victoria Park Express to Kennedy Collectors, and overall not too bad in Durham Region. It slows down approaching Westney to east of Salem. Collision on the westbound 401 west of the Allen Collectors is cleared. It's busy Brock Street to Salem, and that issue by the Allen Collectors never really changed the volume much. It's slow from Victoria Park Express Collectors to Dixon through the 410 Collectors and then James Snow to beyond Highway 25. From the 680 Traffic Center, Carrie Prunskis.
1: Westbound on the 403 approaching the QEW in Oakville, the right lane is blocked and this is due to a collision. So it's a very slow drive here on the westbound 403 from Dundas to the QEW. And then on the westbound QEW at Walker's Line, the HOV lane is blocked and it's due to a stalled vehicle. Busy on the westbound Gardner QEW combination from west of the DVP to Strawn from the 427 to west of Cawthra. Looks great through Oakville, but then you get into delays just west of Burloak to the Burlington Skyway. And on the eastbound QEW, it's busy from Erin Mills to Dixie, but no problems. Eastbound Gardner, a delay from the Humber Bridge to east of Jamison, then busy from Spadina to the Jarvis Ramp. And watch out for a new problem on the southbound 400 approaching King Road. HOV lane is blocked with a stalled vehicle. There's no delay there. It is busy in the city on the southbound 400 from Finch to the 401 ramps. And on city streets in Whitby, the intersection of Thixon and Manning is closed for a collision investigation. Think you'd know what to do if strangers took over your home? See the shocking true stories on Squatters, only on A&E. Don't miss the drama. And with the forecast, here's meteorologist Rob Haswell.
2: Thank you, Carrie. It will be hot and humid for the next little while, and that is why Environment Canada has issued the yellow warning for heat, and that has the concern here that air temperatures will get up to 36, 38 degrees, and the humidex values at times will get up to around 45 in the next couple of days. So this warning is in place until at least Wednesday evening, possibly extended through Thursday evening as well. In the short term, our big concern will be Tuesday. That seems to be the peak of the heat with a high of 38 and a humidex of 45. But even getting through the night tonight will likely be a little bit of a challenge as we stay rather muggy and well above the average. Right at the moment, we are sitting at 33 with sunny skies at Toronto Pearson International. Humidex sitting at 37. Our overnight low is a rather mild 23 degrees.
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4: And now time for the market update. Here's John Leatherby.
5: One of those yuck kind of days if you're an investor on the markets, gentlemen. Red numbers across the board, the worst of the bunch. The NASDAQ lower by 1.5% or 408 points. TSX saw a two-day winning streak come to an end, down 52. All of this having to do with oil shooting up higher in aftermarket trading by now 9.5% on news that the Trump administration is enabling the blockade of the Strait of Hormuz and Iranian ports once again. At the Business Center, I'm John Leatherby.
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4: Sunny and 30, feels like 34 in downtown Toronto. Good afternoon. I'm Alex Bloomfield.
12: I'm Asher Roth. Here are the top stories this hour.
4: Police say the two people killed in the Salson St. Clair shooting were known to each other and targeted by the shooters, but it's believed some of the five other people shot were innocent bystanders. Police were not willing to comment on suspects today. Chief Myron Demke not ruling out new security measures for future street festivals this summer, including controlled entry points and a heat warning back in place over the GTA, likely to remain until Thursday. Tomorrow expected to be the hottest day with the humidex back in the 40s.
12: Time now for sports.
4: Alex Sixero. Alex, the Blue Jays enter the All-Star break last in the American League East, but they're just 2.5 games out of a wild card spot. John Morosi wondering how the Jays will attack the trade deadline, which is exactly 3 weeks away.
13: They are stuck. They're not making enough progress. You lose another winnable game yesterday. There are some rosters that are conducive to adding that one piece, that one obvious piece. The Jays don't have that kind of a roster.
4: All-Star week gets going in Philly tonight with a home run derby, and Sportsnet has that starting at 8. All-Star game goes tomorrow. Well, Jays right-hander Dylan Cease will start for the American League.
14: Yeah, it's a massive honor. I'm really excited, and I feel very grateful for it.
4: And Jays infielder Ernie Clement will bat 9th at second base. FIFA World Cup semis get going tomorrow afternoon in Dallas when Lamine Yamal in Spain take on Kylian Mbappe in France. Then Wednesday in Atlanta, it's England against Argentina. The final goes on Sunday. Raptors right now taking on the Pacers in Summer League with Kawhi Leonard in attendance sitting front row. Raptors have a 24-6 lead in the first quarter. Jaden Bradley has a team-high 7. NHL news, Buffalo Sabres have just hired John Davidson as a senior advisor. Sabres also avoid arbitration with Peyton Krebs, 4 years, $18 million. Sports at 15 and 45 past every hour or anytime at sportsnet.ca.
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4: This just into 680 News Radio. A woman has been rushed to hospital with serious injuries following a two-vehicle crash in Scarborough. Toronto police say it happened at Lawrence and Charlottetown Boulevard about an hour ago. One of the vehicles involved slammed into a building in the area. One of the drivers, a woman in her 70s, suffered life-threatening injuries. A woman in her 40s suffered minor injuries. There are road closures in the area for the investigation. Well, law enforcement officials are on scene in a coastal town in Maine where a person has been shot and killed by federal immigration officials. ABC's Olivia Rubin with more.
18: There are still so many questions here, including who that individual was, what the specific federal immigration agency was, what the circumstances of this shooting exactly were. It, of course, comes in the context of a number of other fatal shootings involving federal immigration authorities. Just recently, that shooting in Houston, a man was killed there. And, of course, the two fatal shootings of two American citizens, Renee Good and Alex Preddy in Minnesota, which caused substantial backlash to the president's immigration policies.
4: Bystander video taken after the shooting showed agents trying to slow a white sedan driving in circles in an intersection. The state senator says he's been told ICE agents opened fire after the man tried to use his vehicle as a weapon against agents who were pursuing him for deportation. South Carolina's governor has named Darlene Graham Nordone as her late brother Lindsey Graham's temporary replacement in the U.S. Senate. Graham died suddenly at his home over the weekend. He was 71. Nordone will serve the remaining months of his term, which ends in January. State Republican primary to name a new candidate has been set for August 11th. 680 News Time, 4:50.
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0: We're still dealing with this issue on the eastbound 401. It's approaching Avenue Road in the Express. Left lane has been blocked here for a collision for about an hour and a half now. And so it is causing a heavy delay, although it's really adding to volume from the 410 through to Victoria Park in the Express and the Kennedy Collectors off and on. At one point, they had two lanes blocked here at Avenue. It's just the one now, that one left lane. And so volume that had started to break between about Avenue and Bayview is filling in again. It's adding to the delay. Those who travel east will feel heavier than usual. And then delays in Durham region, Brock Road to east of Salem. So it's gotten a little bit busier there in the last few minutes. West 401 is slow from Brock Street to Salem, then Victoria Park, alternately Express and Collectors to Dixon. No problems reported in there. Another volume delay from Dixie to the 410 collectors and through Mavis collectors, and the usual slow section in Milton from James Snow to west of Highway 25. From the 680 Traffic Center, Carrie Brunskis.
1: And a few problems that have cleared since the last traffic report. On the westbound 403 approaching the QEW in Oakville, that collision is gone, as well as the issue on the westbound QEW at Walker's Line, and southbound 400, the problem approaching King Road is gone as well. Now, if you're traveling city streets, we just got word of a new issue northbound on Morningside approaching McNichol. Sounds like all lanes are blocked because of a collision. And there's a closure in Whitby at the intersection of Fixon and Manning north of Dundas. That is shut down in all directions for a collision investigation. 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And with the extended forecast, here's Rob Haswell.
2: Thank you, Carrie. It's hot, it's humid, and that's going to continue for a while, which is why we have the yellow warning for heat. Please take care of yourselves, take care of others, check on the elderly, the young, and anyone with underlying health issues, as it's going to be a lot harder on them in the days and nights to come. Tonight will stay warm and muggy with a low of 23, then 38 on Tuesday with a humidex of 45. Lots of sunshine as well for our Tuesday. Wednesday, still sunny and hot with a high of 34. Thursday, sunny, still hot, but not quite as hot at 30. And then we finally get back to more seasonal numbers on Friday with a high of 28 and a chance of showers. The weekend looks seasonal with a few showers as well. At the moment, it is 33 at Toronto Pearson International. The island's a little bit more comfortable. Billy Bishop sitting at 28. Our overnight low, 23.
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4: Peter Nygaard has taken a plea deal on one count of sexual assault and one count of forcible confinement in connection to an assault in the 90s. The 84-year-old former fashion mogul was charged in 2022. Quebec Crown Prosecutor Jerome Laflamme spoke with reporters.
23: We were supposed to start the 10-day trial in the matter of Mr. Peter Nygaard. However, this morning, Mr. Nygaard decided to present no opposition to the Crown's evidence in the case and offered no defense, so the judge declared him guilty of the offenses that were laid against him.
4: This is a separate case from the one in Toronto in which Nygaard was found guilty on four counts of sexual assault and sentenced to 11 years in prison. Nygaard's lawyer says her client is waiting for extradition to the U.S. on similar charges. In 60 seconds, we will head to the business center and take a look at where the market's finished. 680 News Time, 4:56.
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4: And now the dynamic market minute. Here's John Leatherby.
6: Alex, President Trump saying that the U.S. will be imposing fees in the Strait of Hormuz at the rate of 20% on all cargo that's shipped through there. Trump also saying that the U.S. is to reimpose its blockade of Iranian ports near the Strait. That goes into effect as of tomorrow. And the U.S. President notifying Congress officially of the resumption of the war with Iran. He will be addressing the American people on Thursday night at 9 o'clock. All of this combined sending oil higher by about 9% at the closing bell today. The markets, they were ensconced in the red firmly. We will get to those numbers in just a moment. Greenpeace Canada, meanwhile, is against the Pathways project announced by the Alberta government, the federal government, as well as five oil sands companies. Pathways is a condition for a new West Coast oil sands pipeline moving ahead to serve the offset some of the carbon dioxide emissions infrastructure would enable. Federal government making commitments to the carbon capture project tax credits available to investors now through 2035. A senior energy strategist says the pollution reductions only about 7% of current carbon pollution from the oil sands. The two-day winning streak for the TSX is kaput. It was down 52 points. Dow was off 138. The NASDAQ, the biggest loser, off by 408 points. At the Business Center, I'm John Leatherby.
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2: And it's Monday, the 13th of July. Good afternoon. For Laura Carney, I'm Asher Roth.
4: I'm Alex Bloomfield. Here's what's making news right now.
28: Toronto's police chief says the two men killed at Salsa on St. Clair on the weekend were targeted and known to each other, but still no real information on suspects. All the details from today's news conference coming up.
2: A woman's been rushed to hospital following a crash in Rouge Hill that sent her car into a building.
29: Are you ready for another heat wave? A heat warning's in place for Toronto and the rest of the province. We could see the highest temperature of the year so far this week. Details straight ahead.
30: John Tory Jr. pulling the plug on his bid to run for the Liberals in Beaches East York.
31: This is but a chapter and not the book.
30: How the son of the former Toronto mayor is vowing to run for public office again.
4: All-Star Week in Philadelphia gets going tonight with a home run derby, and the starting lineups have been confirmed for tomorrow's All-Star Game. Sports at 15.
6: Oil higher by 9%, leading stocks into the red. The NASDAQ down 408 points. Business at 26.
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5: It is time now for Rogers Xfinity Internet Traffic and Weather together on the ones airborne in the 680 Skyhawk, brought to you by Scotiabank. Here's Kyle Hawking.
0: We just have a new issue coming in on the eastbound 401. It's east of Pure Ontario in the express. Right lane's just been blocked by an OPB cruiser. Looks like a crash is being dealt with on the right shoulder. So slowing things down from Mavis to east of Pure Ontario, just in those express lanes. Collectors are okay for now. Then we have issues approaching Avenue Road in the express. The left lane is blocked due to a collision here, and it has been for about an hour and 40 minutes. So even once you get past the Huron Ontario issue, it's going to be slow from the 410 through to Victoria Park Express to Kennedy Collectors, the issue by Avenue, adding to that volume delay. More volume in Durham region, but not too bad. It's slow from Brock Road to east of Salem. Westbound 401 is slow from Brock Street to Salem, then Victoria Park Express and Collectors to Dixon, from Dixie to the 410 Collectors through Mavis Collectors, and it's busy again from James Snow to west of Highway 25. From the 680 Traffic Center, Carrie Prunskis.
1: Well, we just put in a call to the MTO about a possible problem on the eastbound QEW at Mississauga Road, just waiting for this traffic camera to turn. It's a slow go on the eastbound QEW from Appleby on and off to east of Dorval. Now it's getting jammed up from approaching Erin Mills to Mississauga Road. Bit of a break, and then it's slow from here, Ontario, to Dixie. A delay on the eastbound Gardner from the Humber Bridge on and off to the Jarvis Ramp, and traffic is slow up the northbound DVP from north of Bayview Bloor onto the 404 to Shepherd. Traffic drags again Highway 7 to 16th Avenue and busy through Bloomington. On city streets, Toronto Transportation is reporting a closure of northbound Morningside approaching McNichol. All lanes blocked with a collision. And there's a closure in Whitby. It's at the intersection of Thixon and Manning. All lanes shut down for a collision investigation. 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And with the forecast, here's Rob Haswell.
2: Thanks, Carrie. It's still a hot one out there, even though the air temperature has dropped 1 degree. The humidex has actually gone up. So it's 32. Humidex is at 38. And that's going to be the more important number for a while as the humidity continues to make things feel even hotter. And through the overnight, that humidity will make it very challenging for folks that do not have access to air conditioning. Even overnight tonight, we'll be well above average. Typically at night, we fall down around 16 or 17. We'll be around 22 or 23 tonight. Once again, at the moment, we do have that yellow warning for heat. It's currently 32, feeling like 38. And again, our overnight low is 23.
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5: 2 days after gunfire erupted at a West End street festival, we now know the identities of the two men killed and more about those shots, but limited information is known at this time about the suspects responsible for the brazen violence.
4: Toronto's police chief spoke about the incident today along with Mayor Chow. 680's Momin Qureshi joins us live with more from police headquarters. Momin.
10: Alex, Toronto's Police Chief Myron Demkew and Mayor Olivia Chow talking for about half an hour this afternoon at police headquarters, giving us an update on what happened on Salsa and St. Clair. What we know is that police have confirmed that the two men killed, 25-year-old Shaquan Quashi and 20-year-old Cesar Vernaza, were both targeted in the shooting, according to Demkew, and were known to each other. There were five other people that were struck and hit with bullets during that shooting, but police saying that at least some of them were civilians, but they won't say whether they all were or some were involved in the shooting. That is still unfolding. What we also didn't find out about was any suspects. I asked the chief directly about that. He said, look, they're still looking through all the videos, all the photos, all the information, so they have yet to identify firmly any suspects, at least to the point where they're able to let the public know and provide a description. So lots still to be figured out. The chief also making it very clear that he wants anybody who commits this type of shooting in a public place, at a public festival, to be held accountable and to be charged with first degree murder.
12: Events like this need to serve as a reckoning. The fact that individuals who use guns in a crowded public setting with no regard whatsoever for the safety of those around them is alarming. As police, we will continue to do everything we can to tackle gun violence but everyone has a role to play.
10: So Demke saying that he's actually written a letter to the public safety minister to ask if that law can be changed, so somebody who commits that type of offense in public would then be automatically charged with first-degree murder if someone were to die. Police still saying that they are looking for anybody who has any photos, any videos, any information connected to the shooting to contact them. They put up a QR code so you can upload those things as well. So still lots of information to come from what happened on the weekend at Salsa on St. Clair. At police headquarters, I'm Omen Qureshi.
5: 680 News Time, 506. Plenty of questions continue to swirl around the safety of street festivals moving forward. With major summer events like the Toronto Caribbean Carnival and Taste of the Danforth still to come, the chief says he'll be working closely with the city and event organizers to change the posture of police security going forward. Alan Carter with City News has more from City Hall.
13: Review is underway of security for Taste of the Danforth. This coming weekend, we have a festival, the Big On Blur Festival, and organizers there say they are also reviewing security. They will be adding security options and making clearly marked exit signs for evacuation routes. This, you know, obviously part of the problem that we saw on St. Clair on the weekend is that once the panic set in, you had people running in every direction. And often these street festivals are areas where blocked off, so the pedestrians are slightly penned in, so you have to have these evacuation routes for people to get out. That's something that is being looked at.
5: Toronto's City Councillor Josh Matlow says everything is on the table when it comes to street festival safety.
14: 680 News Time, 507. Breaking news from Scarborough, where a crash in the Rouge Hill neighborhood has left one driver fighting for her life in a hospital. Toronto police say it happened just before 4 this afternoon at Lawrence and Charlottetown Boulevard. Two vehicles were involved in the crash. One of them later slammed into a building. Toronto paramedics say a woman in her 70s suffered life-threatening injuries. A woman in her 40s has minor injuries. There are road closures for the ongoing investigation.
5: High heat is building back into the GTA for most of the rest of the week. 680's Phil Martino has more on what we can expect.
29: Hot, humid, and sunny. A high of 31, feeling like 37. It's the start of another heat wave. Tomorrow will be the hottest day of the week with Humidex values near 45. Toronto's Associate Medical Officer of Health, Dr. Howard Shapiro, says if you have AC at home, use it. But what if you don't have AC?
15: The coolest part of the day is in the morning, just as the sun's rising, and in the evening. So if you can open your windows when it's coolest, let the cold air in.
29: The city of Mississauga is urging people to protect their pets. Angela Fernandez, a professor of law at the University of Toronto, says if you do come across an animal locked in a vehicle and you break the window, you could end up being on the hook for the cost of the window or could even face a mischief charge.
16: So if the animal is in extreme distress, then you call 911 immediately.
29: The City of Toronto is helping residents stay cool. They have access to more than 500 cooling spaces. I'm Phil Martino.
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5: Time now for the gas price update. Enpro's predicting no change at midnight, saying the price will hold at $1.63.9 a liter. Up next, traffic and weather together, including a problem on the eastbound QEW at Mississauga Road.
14: 680 News Time, 510.
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5: Time for Rogers Xfinity Internet traffic and weather together on the ones. It's brought to you by Foodland. Airborne in the 680 Skyhawk. Here's Kyle Hawking.
0: Well, we still have one problem on the eastbound 401 east of Hurontario Ontario Express. Right lane blocked by an OPP cruiser. We have a stalled vehicle on the shoulder they're dealing with, and a tow is there also. It's slow from Mavis to east of Hurontario Ontario in the express lanes, and then again from Dixie to Kennedy, alternately express and collectors. But that long-standing issue in that stretch of volume near Avenue Road Express has finally been cleared. It was almost 2 hours that crash was there. Another delay in Durham Region approaching Westney to east of Salem. Still slow on the eastbound 409 from Martin Grove to the 401. And if you're going west on the 401, volume delays only from Brock Street to Salem, then Kennedy, alternately express and collectors to Dixon. As slow as usual from Dixie to the 410 and the collectors and through Mavis collectors, then James Snow to west of Highway 25. From the 680 Traffic Center, Carrie Prunskis.
1: And Kyle just flew over that problem on the eastbound QEW at Mississauga Road. Left lane is blocked with a collision, but both vehicles involved are hooked up to tow trucks. So hopefully it clears soon. You're going through delays on the eastbound QEW. Busy Bronte to east of Dorval, then very slow approaching Aaron Mills to Mississauga Road. Bunches up again from Cawthra to Dixie. Delays on the eastbound Gardner from the Humber Bridge to east of Jameson and from Spadina to the Jarvis Ramp. Westbound Gardner is backed up from west of the DVP to Strawn. Gets heavy approaching Kipling onto the 427 ramp. And then you have delays westbound QEW from the 427 to west of Cawthra, from Ford Drive to Trafalgar, and from Appleby to the Burlington Skyway. Southbound 400 backed up from Finch onto the 401 ramp. And it's a slow go on the southbound 404 DVP from Finch to south of Lawrence. On city streets in Whitby, the intersection of Thixon and Manning is closed. That's for a collision investigation. Another closure reported northbound on Morningside approaching McNichol. All lanes blocked with a collision. See what locals have picked for you, like Compliments Spicy Peach Margarita Ice Pops, where spice meets fruity frozen sweetness. And with the forecast, here's meteorologist Rob Haswell.
2: Thank you, Carrie. The heat and humidity will be with us for a while. We do have the yellow warning for heat in place until at least Wednesday evening, possibly through Thursday evening as well, as air temperatures and humidity stay very, very high for the next stretch here. Now, we'll stay very humid even at night with some very warm overnight temperatures. And that's part of the challenge on the human body. You just don't even get a break at night if you don't have AC or, you know, someplace to get cool. Our low tonight will be around 23, but it'll feel warmer with the higher humidity. We'll get to 38 for the high on Tuesday with the humidity. The humidex will come in at around 45, and we stay hot into Wednesday and Thursday. I'll have the extended outlook coming up for you in less than 10. Right now it's 32 with a humidex of 38. Our overnight low is 23.
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5: Still lots of sunshine in downtown Toronto. It is 30 degrees, feeling like 34. Good afternoon. I'm Asher Roth.
14: I'm Alex Bloomfield. Here are the top stories this hour.
5: Chief Myron Demke says Toronto police, city officials, and event organizers are looking into adding additional security measures at street festivals moving forward,
4: such as controlled access points and security screening.
5: He spoke about Saturday's shooting at Salsa on St. Clair that left two men in their 20s dead and five others injured, including innocent bystanders. Breaking news from Southeast Scarborough, where a crash on Lawrence near Port Union has left a woman in her 70s in critical injuries. Police say the force of the crash sent her vehicle into a building.
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14: Asher, it will be a new look home run derby in Philly this evening as All-Star Week gets going at Citizens Bank Park. The clock has been done away with, and instead, the eight competitors can take their time as they will have 20 swings to hit as many homers as they can in the opening round. ESPN's Jeff Passan, not a huge fan of that change.
6: I think it's going to stink. And I'm like, genuinely, I'm worried about that, because the whole reason that the timer came in the first place is because it felt really slow.
14: And Sportsnet has coverage starting at 8. The All-Star game goes tomorrow. It's Toronto's Dylan Cease and Philly's Christopher Sanchez, the starting pitchers. Jason Fielder Ernie Clement will bat ninth for the American League at second base. Have to wait one more day for the World Cup semis to begin. Tomorrow afternoon in Dallas, Kylian Mbappe in France go head-to-head with Lamine Yamal in Spain. Then Wednesday, it's England, Argentina in Atlanta. The winners meet on Sunday in the final from East Rutherford, New Jersey. Off to the Raptors summer league action right now, taking on the Pacers in Las Vegas with Kawhi Leonard sitting courtside. And the Raptors have a 42-40 lead as we are late in the second quarter. Seth Lundy leading the Raptors with 11. Guard Jaden Bradley, the second round pick, has 9. And hockey news, Buffalo Sabres avoid arbitration with Peyton Krebs, a 4-year deal worth $18 million, while the Rangers and defenseman Braden Schneider also avoid salary arbitration, a 1-year deal worth $5.5 million U.S. Sports at 15 and 45 past every hour or anytime at sportsnet.ca.
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5: Well, John Tory Jr.'s fledgling political career has come to an abrupt end. For now,
25: it was his first time running for public office, but it ended just over a week and a half after it began. John Tory Jr. tells me he's suspending his campaign for the federal Liberal nomination in Beaches, East York, citing the tight time frame.
26: In light of the timing of the nomination vote, which is scheduled for this Saturday, and the relatively short campaign that would afford, myself and my team and my family, we looked at it and realized that there was no viable path to success for me to be the nominee.
25: But Tory Jr., who is a licensed pilot and former Air Canada executive, tells me he does plan on running for public office again.
26: This is but a chapter and not the book. I will be back.
25: Will he be running for Toronto mayor, following in his father's footsteps?
26: That's not something that's on my horizon. No, not at this time.
25: Four others are vying for that Liberal nomination in Beaches, East York, including former MPP Arthur Potts. Richard Southern, 680 News Radio.
5: Stateside, a federal immigration agent has fatally shot a Colombian man in Maine, marking the second time in a week that a U.S. Immigration and Customs Enforcement officer used deadly force. ICE claims that the agent opened fire after the victim tried to use his vehicle as a weapon against agents who were pursuing him for a deportation order. Bystander video taken after the shooting showed agents trying to slow a white sedan that was driving in circles in an intersection in Biddeford, just southwest of Portland, the state's largest city. Protesters quickly gathered near the scene in the aftermath. Up next, traffic and a check of the extended forecast.
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0: Now we're back to a trouble-free drive on the eastbound 401. Problem east of Hure, Ontario, and the express is now clear. There is residual volume from Mavis towards Hure, Ontario, both in the express and collectors, and then the busy section across Toronto from Dixie to Victoria Park Express to Kennedy Collectors. Also slow in Durham Region, approaching Westney to east of Salem. Delays on the westbound 401, just volume-related from Brock Street to Salem, from Kennedy, alternately express and collectors to Dixon, Dixie to the 410 collectors, and through Mavis collectors, and it slows down through Milton from James Snow to west of Highway 25. From the 680 Traffic Center, Carrie Prunskis.
1: Eastbound on the QEW, it's a slow go from Appleby to Dorval, on and off through that stretch. Then it gets jammed up from just east of Winston Churchill to Mississauga Road. That's where the left lane is blocked. It's because of a collision. If you're traveling up the northbound 410, it's a busy drive approaching Steeles to Beauvaird. Volume delays northbound on the 400 from Finch to north of Langstaff, and then from Aurora Road to north of Highway 9. And it's a slow go on the northbound DVP 404 from approaching Don Mills to Shepherd, and from the 407 up to 16th Avenue. Traffic drags again through Bloomington with long-term construction in the right lane. On city streets, Rutherford is still closed from east of the 427 to Highway 27. That's for construction. It's scheduled until tomorrow night. And in Whitby, the intersection of Thixon and Manning is closed. That's for a collision investigation. But we just got the all clear from Toronto Transportation that northbound Morningside has reopened approaching McNichol. You paid for your disability benefits, and now the insurance company says no. Call Diamond and Diamond, Canada's largest injury law firm with over 65 lawyers. 1-800-567-HURT. And with the extended forecast, here's Rob Haswell.
2: Thanks, Carrie. The heat and humidity is the big story for the next few days here. We're not going to be able to shake it for quite a while, so kind of find a way to get through and get some AC or get some cool spots. It's a little cooler lakeside right now, for example, as we go to Billy Bishop Airport. It's about 28, even downtown's a little better. Sunny in 28 at Sunnybrook versus the sunny in 32 at Pearson. So you got to do what you got to do. Now, we'll continue to get hot as we get on into tomorrow, with Tuesday's high at 38, humidex at 45, more heat and sunshine Wednesday at 34, 30 and still sunny on Thursday and still very humid. By Friday, it finally looks to break, high of 28 with a chance of showers to wrap up the work week, and the weekend looks to be on the more seasonal side as well. Right now, it is 32, feeling like 38. Our overnight low is 23.
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5: Coming up at 5:30, more from Toronto's police chief, who spoke today about the deadly shooting at Salsa on St. Clair over the weekend. The victims have been identified, and he also spoke about plans for street festivals moving forward.
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5: The number of people using weight loss drugs such as Ozempic is on the rise.
7: The Gallup organization surveyed 5,000 people spread across all 50 states, finding that 15% of them have tried GLP-1 drugs since they hit the market, and about 11% are on them now. That's more than triple the percentage of 2024. The Gallup National Health and Well-being Index doesn't draw conclusions, but did find that the national obesity rate has fallen to 36.4% of the population, 5.5% lower than in 2022. Jim Ryan, ABC News.
5: A check of the Monday markets up next.
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5: 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Here's John Leatherby.
20: Oil finishing at the closing bell, higher by nearly 9%. All of this brought on by the Trump administration's resuming its war with Iran and the blockade of all Iranian ports, which will be in effect as of tomorrow. President Trump saying a 20% surcharge also being levied against cargo ships that want to pass through the strait. Trump is also to address the U.S. nation on Thursday night starting at 9. The parties involved in the Pathways Project, that's key to getting a new West Coast pipeline in place, announcing an extension by the federal government of tax credits for carbon capture equipment through 2035. Some of those partners, including Cenovus Energy, saw higher stocks on the day, in the case of Cenovus by 4.5%. Green Fire Resources Limited reaching a deal to privately buy held heavy oil producer Conoco Oil and Gas Limited for about $1.25 billion in cash. Greenfire says it's identified annual cost savings and efficiencies of $30 million through the Conoco purchase. Those higher oil prices, a recipe for red numbers across North American markets for a Monday. The TSX had a two-day winning streak come to an end. It was off 52 points. The Dow was lower by 138. The NASDAQ, the worst performer, down more than 1.5% or 408 points. The Canadian dollar at 70.60 cents U.S. At the Business Center, I'm John Leatherby.
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14: targeted and known to each other. That's what we learned about the two people killed in the Salsa on St. Clair shooting over the weekend. It also injured five others, but police are remaining tight-lipped on whether any suspects are outstanding.
5: 680's Momin Qureshi was at Police HQ for the update and joins us live with what we learned. Momin.
4: Still a lot of fallout and real from Saturday's shooting on Salsa on St. Clair, in which two people were killed, another five were wounded. Police confirming the two victims, 25-year-old Shaquan Quashi and 20-year-old Cesar Vernaza, were known to each other and were targeted in this killing. But police, DemQ, I asked him about whether this the target was before coming to the event to know that they were going to kill them or whether it happened at the event. And he says that that is still something that police are still very much trying to figure out. He says of the five people who were wounded, some of them at least are just regular civilians, but he would not say if they all are or if some of them were actually involved in the shooting. And when it comes to suspects, still no details.
6: We're not saying anything about suspects at this time. It's very much still early, frankly, hours. And the amount of video and witness statements to go through is exceptional. So our investigators are diligently pouring through that and doing everything they can to run down every single lead. And that's an ongoing bit of work.
4: So DemQ says they're still looking for photos and videos and any sort of information. They've actually put out a QR code where you can upload all that stuff if you do have it. He is also calling on the federal government to make it so that anybody who commits this type of act, who does this type of shooting in a public setting like a festival, and their murder is committed, that that be looked at as first-degree murder. He says he's written a letter to the public safety minister to see if that can be a possibility. They also talked a lot about what the future of events at Toronto could look like. That information is coming up. Reporting live at City Hall, I'm Omen Qureshi.
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14: Time for Rogers Xfinity Internet, traffic and weather together on the ones. 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In the 680 Skyhawk, Kyle Hawking.
10: I just flew over a closure in Scarborough. It's Lawrence, shut down west of Port Union. From Port Union to Centennial for a collision, a vehicle has struck a building here. So police are on scene with that. Lawrence closed west of Port Union. The 401 is problem-free in both directions. We do have reports of pedestrians on both the east and westbound 401 near Bayview. So just keep an eye out as you go through. Just getting details on this. We're checking out with the checking in with the MTO to see if we can narrow things down any farther. If you're on the West 401, it'll be slow Brock Street to Salem. Then from Kennedy, alternately expressing collectors to Dixon. From Dixie to the 410 collectors and through Mavis collectors. Then James Snow to beyond Highway 25. Still slow on the East 401. Mavis to here Ontario collectors. Then busier approaching Dixie to Kennedy, alternately expressing collectors. Slows down in Durham Region, approaching Westney to east of Salem. And Brock Street to east of Dixon. From the 680 Traffic Center, Carrie Franskis.
1: Well, the problem on the eastbound QEW at Mississauga Road has cleared, but it's still a slow go from Winston Churchill on and off to Dixie. Eastbound Gardner is backed up from the Humber Bridge to the Jarvis Ramp, and it's busy on the northbound 427 from Dundas up to the 401, mainly in the express. It slows again from the 409 to Rexdale. And in Durham, there's a closure at Thixon and Manning north of Dundas. That intersection is shut down in all directions due to a collision. See Canada's top Filly horses make their mark. The Woodbine Oaks returns Sunday, 1 p.m. Experience the thrill live at Woodbine. And with the forecast, here's Rob Haswell.
2: Thank you, Carrie. The yellow warning for heat continues today. In fact, it will continue on into the late week, Wednesday evening at earliest, maybe even into Thursday evening, before we start to see some improvement. At the moment, it is mainly sunny and 32, but that Humidex is at 38. It's a pretty sticky early evening here, and we'll stay muggy through the night tonight, making it tough to get any sleep if you don't have AC, so do your best to find a cool spot. We'll likely continue to cool down in the longer range, but it's going to take a few days before we can really break this, as I mentioned. Now, if you want to get a little bit cooler, Lakeside is helping a little. It's 28 right now at Billy Bishop. We've got Ajax at about 30, and then you go up to Richmond Hill, and you're sitting at around 32. Our overnight low is 23.
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14: Breaking news from Scarborough. A woman in her 70s is in hospital in critical condition following a two-vehicle crash at Lawrence and Charlottetown Boulevard. Toronto police say it happened just before 4 this afternoon. One of the vehicles ended up slamming into a building. Toronto paramedics say a woman in her 40s suffered minor injuries. There are road closures in the area for the ongoing investigation.
5: Returning now to our top story, and one of the biggest summer festivals in Toronto is just 3 weeks away, the Caribbean Carnival. So can we expect security updates in light of the mass shooting at the Salsa on St. Clair? Police Chief Myron Demkew says over the past several months, police have already changed how they handle major events.
6: You've seen our posture change over the past months in response to not only geopolitical events overseas, but how those events play out in our city. And we will adjust our posture as required based on the intelligence and information and the threat environment we're dealing with on a case-by-case basis.
5: Councillor Josh Matlow says everything is on the table when it comes to street festival safety. That includes moving Salsa on St. Clair to a more contained area, such as a park, where there can be better screening.
14: We're back up over 30 degrees this afternoon, and tomorrow the real heavy humidity returns. 680's Phil Martino is here with how long this second heat event of the summer will hang around.
12: It all begins today, sunny and hot, 31 feeling like 37, but our meteorologist Rob Haswell says it is tomorrow that will be the hottest day of the week,
2: with Humidex values near 45.
12: Toronto's Associate Medical Officer of Health, Dr. Howard Shapiro, says if you have AC at home, use it. If you don't have AC, open windows during the coolest parts of the day and keep blinds or curtains closed during the day.
13: You can also switch to meals that don't generate heat, right? Try doing salads, sandwiches, cold soups, and avoid using things like

0: The reason is the tight timeline. What with the party recently announcing that card-holding liberals will elect their nominee this Saturday.
1: A relatively short campaign that would afford. I thought about how best to spend my energy, and I determined that the best path to success for me was to suspend my nomination campaign.
0: Do you plan on running for public office again?
1: I would like to repeat this one day. I don't know when that will be. This is but a chapter and not the book. I will be back.
0: He says he's not going to run for mayor this time around, though. Four others vying for that Liberal nomination, including former Liberal MPP Arthur Potts. No date for the by-election just yet. Richard Southern, 680 News Radio.
2: Well, the standoff in the Persian Gulf between the U.S. and Iran led to a market sell-off today as U.S. President Donald Trump reinstates a naval blockade.
3: Perhaps the key question in the Middle East right now, who actually controls the Strait of Hormuz? Both the U.S. and Iran say they do. Tehran says it has the right to manage traffic through the strait and attacked a container ship in the waterway yesterday. Washington and others dispute Iranian control.
4: Well, we're taking over the strait.
3: President Trump on Fox and Friends.
5: While
3: Iran says it will not let the strait become a place from where its national security is threatened. The two sides are nearly halfway through the 60-day period in which they were supposed to negotiate a permanent end to the war, but ongoing attacks are again raising fears of all-out fighting. Sagar Meghani, Washington.
6: And a revamped home run derby will be on display tonight in Philadelphia.
7: So the clock was put in place back in 2015 to keep the home run derby moving, but that is no more. Instead, the batters in tonight's derby can take their time as they will have a total of 20 swings in the opening round to hit as many homers as they can, with 15 swings for the semis and the final. ESPN's Jeff Passan, not a huge fan of the change.
8: I think it's going to stink. And I'm worried about that, because the whole reason that the timer came in the first place is because it felt really slow.
7: A pair of hometown Phillies will try to come away with the crown in Bryce Harper and Kyle Schwarber, who leads this field with 32 home runs, while Ben Rice, Junior Caminero, and Jordan Walker are also in the mix. The Derby gets going at 8 on Sportsnet with the Midsummer Classic set for tomorrow. Blue Jays right-hander Dylan Cease will start for the American League. From the Sports Center, I'm Alex Ixero.
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1: 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Enpro predicts the price will not change at midnight, holding at $1.63.9 a liter at most GTA stations. We'll check traffic in 60 seconds, including the westbound Gardner ramp to Spadina, partially blocked.
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1: Time for Rogers, Xfinity Internet, traffic and weather together on The Ones, brought to you by Ontario One Call. Airborne 680 Skyhawk, Kyle Hawking.
5: Well, a short time ago, we flew over a closure in Scarborough. It's Lawrence shut down west of Port Union from Centennial to Port Union. Lawrence is closed, a collision with a vehicle that struck a building here, so police have the entire roadway blocked off. It is causing some delays in the area. We also have reports of pedestrians walking along the 401 in both directions near Bayview. Report is on the eastbound 401 approaching Bayview in the Express. They were on the left shoulder. And another pedestrian on the westbound 401 west of Bayview in the Express, also on the left shoulder. So maybe they're together, but they had been walking, and there are no vehicles stopped anywhere.

0: around here. FTO still trying to locate them on camera. We're heading towards the area as well. It's busy on the West 401 from Brock Street to Salem. And then we've got delays from Kennedy, alternately expressing collectors to Dixon, Dixie to the 410 collectors and through Mavis collectors. And it's busy in the usual stretch in Milton, James Snow to beyond Highway 25. Eastbound 401 still a bit slow from Mavis to here, Ontario collectors. And then from approaching Dixie to Victoria Park Express to Kennedy collectors, often on volume in Durham Region, approaching west, knee to east of Dixon. From the 680 Traffic Center,
1: we got a call from a traffic spotter about a problem on the westbound Gardner on the ramp to Spadina. There's a stalled bus partially blocking that ramp. It's a slow go on the westbound Gardner from approaching Jarvis to Strawn, then busy through Park Lawn. Delays on the westbound QEW from the 427 to west of Cawthra, from Ford Drive to Trafalgar, and from just west of Appleby to the Burlington Skyway. In Whitby, the intersection of Thixon and Manning has reopened, so that collision investigation has wrapped up at that intersection. Avoid risky digs. Always click before you dig. It's free and it's the law. Visit OntarioOneCall.ca. And with the forecast, here's meteorologist Rob Haswell.
2: Thank you, Carrie. The hot, humid weather continues for at least the next 2 or 3 days. We do have that yellow warning for heat, so please take care, take it easy, and find ways to stay cool. Even overnight, it'll be muggy. We'll have a low of 23. That's well above the average low of 17. Then we'll get to 38 on Tuesday. Now, with the high humidity and the very high dew points, the Humidex will end up closer to 45 for a few hours through the afternoon. In those high heat hours, you've got to find somewhere to kind of get out of that heat, and if you have to work in those conditions, definitely make sure that you've stayed hydrated and take frequent breaks as well. At the moment, it is 32. It's mainly sunny, and the Humidex is 38. Our overnight low is 23.
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8: 30 degrees, sunny in downtown Toronto. Feels like 36. Good afternoon. I'm Alex Bloomfield.
9: I'm Asher Roth here with the top stories this hour.
8: Toronto police say the two people who died in Saturday's shooting at the Salsa on St. Clair were intended targets. They've been identified as a 20 and 25-year-old man. Chief Myron Demkew says police are not in a position yet to comment on suspects and that all options to increase security for future street festivals, including controlled entry checkpoints, are on the table. A heat warning is back in place for the GTA. A humidex in the 40s returns tomorrow. The sticky heat expected to hang around through Thursday. And the U.S. president says a naval blockade of ports around the Strait of Hormuz is back in place as oil prices skyrocket.
9: Time now for sports.
8: Alex Cicero.
10: Alex, it's the start of MLB All-Star Week. The Home Run Derby goes down in Philadelphia this evening with a new-look format. The clock is no more, and instead, the 8 batters in the opening round have 20 swings to crush as many homers as they can. Top 4 go to the semis, followed by the final. All begins at 8 on Sportsnet. Midsummer Classic set for tomorrow. Toronto's Dylan Cease and Philly's Christopher Sanchez, the starting pitchers. The starting lineups announced this afternoon. AL skip John Schneider will have Toronto's Ernie Clement batting 9th at second base. We're down to the final 4 at the FIFA World Cup as the semis kick off tomorrow. It'll be France against Spain in Dallas, followed by Wednesday's clash in Atlanta between Argentina and England. The two winners meet Sunday in the final from East Rutherford, New Jersey. And right now in Las Vegas, the Raptors taking on the Pacers in Summer League with Kawhi Leonard sitting courtside. Raptors have a 59-54 lead late in the third quarter. Sports at 15 and 45 past every hour or anytime at sportsnet.ca.
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14: Good evening. A very interesting new beverage is being poured at a Toronto cafe. One perfectly fit for the second heat wave that's hitting us. A coffee shop called AM Coffee Laboratory at Kennedy and McNichol is serving a minus 86 degrees Celsius so-called dirty latte. How this works is the glass that it's served in is stored in a special freezer set to minus 86. The barista then takes out the glass, adds cold milk to it, and then a hot shot of espresso is gently poured on top. There's no blending. The liquids kind of form this psychedelic looking brown and white layer, and you drink it without stirring it. You're supposed to drink it within 30 seconds to appreciate the best flavor of it, so they say. $8.80 for the plain version. It's rather small. How many can we sign you up for, Alex and Asher?
15: I was going to say, what's the cost per second that it takes to drink the drink? That, not a whole lot of time.
8: You know, for Toronto, that's not a bad price.
14: Yeah, yeah, that's where we are now.
15: Coffee across the street from us.
14: I know. Yeah. I know. Mm-hmm. I don't know. These are like the Instagram things now, right? You kind of buy it just for the gram, it seems like.
8: Yeah.
14: But anyways.
8: Sounds like a
14: brain
8: freeze.
14: We might need some. Yeah. Cold coffee. You know, Starbucks sells more cold coffee than hot coffee now. Yeah. I love that statistic. Yeah. Cold coffee's very in.
15: I mean, it's got to be blended.
14: How about
15: cold.
14: This, guys? The time change is back in the news. It seems like, well, we talk about it at least twice a year, and here we are again. The U.S. House of Representatives this week is set to vote on a bill that would make daylight saving time year-round. It would make it permanent. If it passes, it would go to the Senate for a vote and then the president's desk. Trump has previously said he supports it. Daylight saving time puts the clock forward an hour during the summer. It's been in place in the state since the early 60s, many now in favor of getting rid of it, pointing to data that it causes sleep disturbances and more car crashes. There's also the belief that brighter evenings would spur on more economic activity during the winter. There could be a knock-on effect for us here, guys, if this actually does pass, because the Ford government already has a law on the books that would put us on permanent daylight saving time if New York State and Quebec does it. So this might put us closer to ending the time change.
8: Mercifully.
15: It's about time. As long as they don't tariff the time, that extra hour winds up getting, well, but, not yet.
8: Could try.
14: You guys with kids, kids, you want this done with.
8: Yeah, this is dad radio hour here this afternoon. And 100%. I mean, the lack of political will to do this for what, 3 decades now of like constant saying we should do this, but no one doing it is honestly surprising. But it seems like a cheap, easy win, right? Like, how has this not been, like, who's advocating for it that intensely? Like, a couple people, maybe?
14: In December, it would be very dark until, like, 8 or 9 in the morning. I think that's kind of one of the downsides. But there seems to be a lot of people wanting to do this now.
8: Yeah, and there always has been.
15: But, I think you take a darker morning for a lighter early evening. I think, I mean, that'd be an interesting thing to survey, but yeah.
8: Changing the time. How about that?
15: Exactly. Just put it, whatever the time is, just keep it as it is. The end.
8: Good stuff. Mm-hmm. Richie, look
14: Speaking
8: at the time.
14: Of time.
8: Yeah. Good one.
14: See you tomorrow.
8: Have a good night.
15: See ya.
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8: 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Airborne 680 Skyhawk, Kyle Hawking.
0: We have a closure in Scarborough. It's Lawrence, west of Port Union, closed in both directions due to a collision. One vehicle went into a building here. Still searching for pedestrians, possible pedestrians on the 401 in both directions near Bayview and the Express. They were on the left shoulder. No sign of them. MTO is searching the area as well. They may have cleared off the highway. If you see them as you go through, let us know at Star 680. The West 401 is slow from Brock Street to Salem, and there's now an issue at Warden and the Express. The left lane blocked due to a stalled vehicle. Slow from Kennedy, alternately Express and Collectors, right through to Dixon. Though East 401 delays Dixie to Kennedy Express and Collectors, and off and on approaching Westney to east of Dixon. From the 680 Traffic Center, Carrie Franskis.
1: Watch out for a stalled bus. It's on the westbound Gardner ramp to Spadina, partway down that ramp. So you can still get around this bus, but you're coming up to it and it might catch you by surprise. So again, that's westbound Gardner on the ramp to Spadina. A slow drive on the west Gardner from Jarvis to Strawn. Eastbound Gardner is busy from the Humber Bridge to the Jarvis ramp. 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With the extended forecast, here's Rob Haswell.
18: Midfield battle. All
2: at least later in the day on Thursday, we do have the yellow warning for heat, and that is going to continue for the next few days here. So for the night tonight, even though the number will drop, of course, after sunset, it'll stay pretty muggy with an overnight low of 23. That's well above the average low of 17. Then we get to 38 on Tuesday with a humidex of 45 and a steady wind out of the west. Sunny and hot still on Wednesday with a high of 34. Still pretty hot on Thursday with a high of 30. Then we finally get that heat to break, 28 on Friday with lower humidity and a chance of showers. Weekend looking more seasonal as well. Right now it's 32. It's mainly sunny. The humidex is at 38. Our overnight low is 23.
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8: U.S. Immigration and Customs Enforcement agents have been involved in another fatal shooting, this time in the state of Maine.
21: An ICE agent fatally shot a motorist in Maine Monday, the second time in a week federal immigration officers used deadly force. Maine Senator Angus King, an independent, says Homeland Security Secretary Mark Wayne Mullen told him the agent opened fire in Biddeford after the man tried to use his vehicle as a weapon against agents pursuing him for deportation. Apparently, the ICE agents did not have body-worn cameras. Two immigrant rights groups ID'd the victim as a 26-year-old Colombian with a family authorized to work in the U.S. who had a Social Security number and was on his way to work when he was shot. I'm Julie Walker.
8: In 60 seconds, where the market's finished.
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8: 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Here's John Leatherby.
5: A Florida federal judge in a blistering order said that U.S. President Trump had sued the Internal Revenue Service for an improper purpose to gain the appearance of quote-unquote judicial legitimacy for a controversial settlement with the Justice Department, which the president effectively controls. Judge Kathleen Williams referred Trump's lawyer in the lawsuit to the Florida bar for consideration on whether that lawyer should be disciplined in light of the findings in the new order. Air Canada reaching a tentative contract deal with the union that represents technical operations, airports and cargo, logistics and supply employees. Details of the proposed four-year collective agreement with the International Association of Machinists and Aerospace Workers not immediately revealed. Airline says the agreement subject to a ratification vote, which is expected to be held in the coming days. That proposed settlement covering some 11,000 employees. If it's approved, the contract would be retroactive to April 1st and remain in place until March 31st of 2030. Red numbers on North American markets to start the trading week, all because of oil prices shooting sharply higher. The TSX saw a two-game winning streak come to an end. It was off by 52 points. The Dow was lower by 138, and the NASDAQ the worst performer in North America on the trading day, down 408 points or 1.5%. At the Business Center, I'm John Leatherby.
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15: It's Monday, the 13th of July. Good evening. For Laura Carney, I'm Asher Roth.
8: I'm Alex Bloomfield. Here's what's making news right now.
29: The two men shot and killed at Salsa on St. Clair were targeted and were known to each other, according to Toronto's police chief, who is calling for significant legal changes so people who commit these types of crimes in public can be held responsible.
30: Sunny and hot, 31, feeling like 37. According to our meteorologist, Rob Haswell, this dangerous stretch of heat continues through at least Wednesday.
2: With hot days and warm nights, we don't even get any relief in the overnights.
15: The U.S. president says he has ordered another round of strikes at Iran as he claims his country now controls the Strait of Hormuz.
10: It is that time of year again.
31: Oh, my goodness gracious! Bang, bang, bang! It's over everything!
10: We're getting set for the Home Run Derby in Philadelphia. Sports at 15.
5: 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The NASDAQ, the biggest loser, off 408 points with U.S. blockades resuming. 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
15: Now Rogers Xfinity Internet traffic and weather together on the ones with Toronto's most frequent traffic reports. 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Here is Kyle Hawking.
32: Now we have a closure in Scarborough. It's Lawrence, west of Port Union. Lawrence has been closed here because of a collision in which a vehicle went off the road and into a building. So police have closed both east and westbound lanes on Lawrence between Centennial and Port Union. On the 401, we've got just problems westbound that are in the process of clearing. It's West 401 at Warden and the Express. The old vehicle has just been towed away. It's busy Brock Street to Salem, then from Kennedy, alternately Express and Collectors to Dixon, from Dixie to the 410 Collectors, and through Highway 25. Eastbound 401, pretty slow across Toronto still from Dixie to Victoria Park Express to Kennedy Collectors, and then delays in Durham region and not really easing just yet. It's slow approaching Westney to east of Salem and from Brock Street to east of Thixon. From the 680 Traffic Center, Carrie Prunskis.
0: The westbound Gardner ramp to Spadina is partially blocked. There's a stalled bus about halfway down that ramp, so be careful. It's a slow go on the westbound Gardner QEW from Jarvis to Strawn, from the 427 to west of Cawthra, then busy Ford Drive to Trafalgar, and from west of Appleby to the Burlington Skyway. Northbound on the Don Valley Parkway, busy through Bloor, and then heavier volume from Don Mills onto the 404, delays to Shepherd, slows again from the 407 to 16th Avenue, and busy through Bloomington. Northbound 400 is backed up from Finch to north of Langstaff. Don Valley North Toyota has your new ride, and you're ready for it. 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And with the forecast, here's meteorologist Rob Haswell.
2: Staying muggy through the evening and overnight. We don't get much of a break, really, with a low of 23. That's well above the average for this time of year. Typically, we'll dip down to around 16 or 17 degrees. Even more heat on the way for Tuesday with a very high humidex. I'll have that for you in less than 10 minutes. Once again, we do have that yellow heat warning in place. Overnight low, 23.
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15: Learning more today about the victims of that shooting at Salsa on St. Clair on Saturday that left two people dead and injured five others. But the police chief is not saying much about the ongoing search for those responsible, renewing calls for new legislation.
8: 680's Momin Qureshi has more from police headquarters.
29: Less than 48 hours after the shooting that erupted at Salsa on St. Clair, killing two men, injuring five people, Toronto Police Chief Myron Demku identifying the victims as 25-year-old Shaquan Quashi and 20-year-old Cesar Vernaza, confirming the killings were targeted and that both men were known to each other. Demku saying some of the five wounded are civilians, but he did not elaborate further. The chief says while shootings and violent crime are down almost 30% compared to last year, that type of stat is of little comfort at a moment like this.
1: It really doesn't speak to the heart of the matters, which is how people feel. And it's very important for us to acknowledge that a weekend like this shakes our city.
29: Demku calling on the federal government to change the law so anyone who opens fire in a public setting like a festival can be prosecuted to the fullest extent of the law.
1: And if someone dies as a result of that, there should be no debate on what the motive was behind that shooting. That should be a pathway to first-degree murder in and of itself, and that's the reforms we are looking to see our federal government consider.
29: At this point, police have not identified any suspects. At police headquarters, I'm Momin Qureshi.
15: Now, the Taste of the Danforth and Caribbean Carnival are two major street festivals soon to take place a little later this summer. Chief Demku says when it comes to policing these festivals in the wake of this incident, the service will adjust its position based on the intelligence, information, and threat environment it's dealing with on a case-to-case basis.
1: Over the past several months, we have changed our posture at major events and at places of public gatherings and critical infrastructure. And that's everything from transit to sporting events to major events.
15: Number of considerations surrounding street festival safety are being considered, including limiting festivals to daytime hours and setting up controlled entry points.
8: A woman in her 70s is in critical condition in hospital following a serious two-vehicle crash in Scarborough. Toronto police say it happened in the intersection of Lawrence and Charlottetown Boulevard around 4 this afternoon. One of the vehicles ended up hitting the side of a nearby high school. Paramedics say a woman in her 40s suffered minor injuries. There are road closures for the investigation.
15: Sunshine, temperatures in the upper 20s to low 30s, modest humidity. Today's about as close as it gets to a perfect summer day, but tomorrow may be a case of too much of a good thing as the sauna-like conditions prepare to return. 680's Phil Martino is on the weather watch.
30: Sunny and hot, 31, feeling like 37. According to our meteorologist, Rob Haswell, this dangerous stretch of heat continues through at least Wednesday.
2: With hot days and warm nights, we don't even get any relief in the overnights.
30: He says tomorrow will be the hottest day of the week with humidex values near 45. The city of Mississauga says in this kind of heat, walk pets during cooler times of the day and never leave them in a parked car. According to Angela Fernandez, a professor of law at the University of Toronto, there are legal penalties for leaving animals in hot cars.
3: While Toronto doesn't have its own bylaw, it is possible under the general provincial statute to be fined or even imprisoned for any time you leave an animal in distress.
0: Here in Toronto, residents have access to more than 500 cooling spaces across the city, and some city pools will also stay open later. I'm Phil Martino.
8: 680 News Time, 607. Nearly 2 weeks after announcing he was following in his father's footsteps by seeking public office for the first time, John Tory Jr. now says he's putting his political ambitions on hold. 680's Richard Southern tells us why.
11: It was one short-lived candidacy, just over a week and a half. John Tory Jr. bowing out now of the Liberal nomination race in Beaches, East York, citing the tight time frame. The Liberals recently announced that card-holding members will elect the nominee this Saturday, the 18th. Tory tells me that doesn't give him enough time to win.
12: He looked at it and realized that there was no viable path to success for me to be the nominee.
11: But Tory Jr., who's a licensed pilot and former Air Canada executive, says he does plan to run for public office again.
12: This is but a chapter and not the book. I will be back.
11: Would you run for Toronto mayor, following your father's footsteps, John?
12: That's not something that's on my horizon. No, not at this time.
11: Four others are vying for that Liberal nomination in Beaches, East York, including former Liberal MPP Arthur Potts. No by-election date has been set. Richard Southern, 680 News Radio.
15: This is 680 News Radio at 6:08. The United States has announced another round of military strikes against Iran just hours after President Trump announced the reinstatement of the blockade of Iran in the Strait of Hormuz.
13: After appearing on Fox and Friends,
14: we're taking over the strait.
13: The president went further, saying the U.S. will also charge other ships for safe passage. Until now, Washington had rejected the idea of tolling in the strait.
16: I don't care if you call it a fee or a toll or a donation.
13: Secretary of State Marco Rubio last month.
16: That's international waterway. There isn't a nation on earth that supports having to pay money to go through the straits.
13: Echoed today by the European Union's top diplomat.
17: There can't be no tolls, no fees.
13: The president says the toll would help cover costs needed to provide security and safety. His announcement comes after another day of exchanging fire with Iran, raising fears of a return to all-out war. Sagar Meghani, Washington.
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15: Now the gas price update. Enpro is predicting no change at midnight, saying the price will hold at just under $1.64 a liter. Westbound Shepherd's closed west of the 400. We'll have traffic and weather next.
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15: Time for Rogers Xfinity Internet traffic and weather together on the ones, being brought to you by 407 ETR. Let's head airborne to the 680 Skyhawk and Kyle Hawking.
32: All right, last check, we had Lawrence closed west of Port Union from Centennial to Port Union for a collision in which a vehicle went off the road and into a building. So Lawrence shut down both ways west of Port Union for the investigation and cleanup. Word of an issue on the eastbound 401 now, approaching Renforth in the collectors before the 427 ramps. Stalled vehicle in the two center lanes. Looks like tow in the open WPP are already there. It's volume delays from Dixie to Kennedy, Alternate Lake Express and Collectors, but the section of the Collector lanes south of Pearson heading toward the 427 getting heavier, with this issue approaching Renforth Collectors, taking out two of a possible four lanes there, the two middle lanes. Delays then into Durham Region, west to east of Salem. Busy on the West 401 from Brock Street to Salem, then Young 2 Avenue in the Collectors, from the Allen Express and Collectors to Dixon, through both the 410 and through Mavis in the Collector lanes, then through Highway 25. From the 680 Traffic Center, Carrie Prunskis.
0: Looks like the westbound Gardner ramp to Spadina is still partially blocked. There's a stalled bus on this ramp, and now it looks like one of the Toronto Transportation crash trucks has arrived, and they've actually blocked this ramp off. So westbound Gardner, no access to Spadina. Looks like they've closed this ramp, and it's a busy drive on the westbound Gardner from Jarvis to Strawn. A slow go on the eastbound Gardner from the Humber Bridge to the Jarvis ramp, and delays up the northbound DVP 404 from Don Mills to the 401, then from Highway 7 to 16th Avenue, again through Bloomington. Southbound on the 404 DVP, it's a slow go from Finch to south of Lawrence, and the southbound 400 is backed up from Shepherd to the 401 ramps. And on city streets, Traffic Spotter says westbound Shepherd is closed west of the 400 at Arrow, and that is due to a collision. Emergency crews there as well. Beat traffic and save with 407 ETR driving offers. 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For details. And with the forecast, here's meteorologist Rob Haswell.
2: Clear and still muggy this evening and overnight tonight with a low of 23. Should get to 38 under sunny skies on Tuesday with a humidex closer to 45. And we'll likely see 34 in sunny conditions on Wednesday and stay hot into Thursday. I'll have details on that coming up in the extended outlook in less than 10 minutes. Our low tonight, 23.
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15: Construction starting up once again on DuPont east of Dundas.
4: Since last year, crews have been working on and off in the DuPont and Dundas area, and today lane restrictions are starting up again. It's for bridge work on the Metrolinx rail bridge that passes over DuPont Street on the east side of Dundas. The lanes here are being narrowed and the bike lanes closed off, so cyclists and drivers will have to share those narrow lanes. There's already construction on Dundas west of DuPont, where it goes down to a single lane each way, so this new work will make the area even busier. Crews will be finishing surface sealing, installing crash protection systems, and then repaving the roadway around the bridge. The work is expected to be done by the end of July. I'm Jordan Kerr.
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15: Lots of sunshine in downtown Toronto. It's 30 degrees, feeling like 36. Good evening. I'm Asher Roth.
8: I'm Alex Bloomfield. Here are the top stories this hour.
15: The two men shot and killed at Salsa on St. Clair on Saturday were identified by police today as 20-year-old Cesar Vernaza and 25-year-old Shaquan Kwashi. In an update today, police say the two men knew one another, that they were targeted, and that the innocent bystanders were among five others injured. Still no details on the suspects. A two-vehicle crash in southeast Scarborough has left a woman in her 70s fighting for her life in hospital after the force of the collision sent her car into a nearby school. Lawrence is closed west of Port Union for the investigation. And just over a week after announcing his intention to run, John Tory Jr. has bowed out of the Liberal nomination for Scarborough Southwest to replace the departing Nate Erskine-Smith. He says he will support whichever Liberal gets the nomination.
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5: And Asher, the Blue Jays enter the All-Star break last in the American League East, although they're just 2.5 games out of a wild card spot. John Morosi wondering how the Jays will attack the trade deadline, which is exactly 3 weeks away.
10: They are stuck. They're not making enough progress. You lose another winnable game yesterday. There are some rosters that are conducive to adding that one piece, that one obvious piece. The Jays don't have that kind of a roster.
5: And All-Star Week in Philly gets going this evening with the annual Home Run Derby. It fires up at 8 on Sportsnet. Midsummer Classic goes tomorrow with Toronto's Dylan Cease and Philly's Christopher Sanchez starting on the mound. Also found out today that Jays infielder Ernie Clement will bat 9th for the American League at second base. FIFA World Cup semis kick off tomorrow afternoon with a star-studded affair in Dallas when Lamine Yamal in Spain take on Kylian Mbappe in France. Then Wednesday in Atlanta, we get England against Argentina. The winners meet in New Jersey on Sunday in the FIFA World Cup final. Raptors continuing summer league right now in Las Vegas. They're taking on the Pacers with Kawhi Leonard sitting courtside. Raptors now down 89-86 late in the fourth quarter. A first-round pick, Allen Graves, another nice afternoon. 13.6 assists, 5 rebounds, and 3 steals. And in the NHL, Buffalo Sabres have hired John Davidson as senior advisor this afternoon. Sabres also avoid arbitration with Peyton Krebs, a 4-year deal worth $4.5 million per season. Sports at 15 and 45 past every hour or anytime at sportsnet.ca.
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15: 680 News Time, 6:19. Peter Nygaard has taken a plea deal on one count of sexual assault and one count of forcible confinement in connection with an incident that happened back in the 90s. The 84-year-old former fashion mogul was charged in 2022 for those crimes. Quebec Crown Prosecutor Jerome Laflamme spoke with reporters today.
23: We were supposed to start the 10-day trial in the matter of Mr. Peter Nygaard. However, this morning, Mr. Nygaard decided to present no opposition to the Crown's evidence in the case and offered no defense, so the judge declared him guilty of the offenses that were laid against him.
15: This is a separate case from the one in Toronto in which Nygaard was found guilty of 4 counts of sexual assault and sentenced to 11 years in prison. Nygaard's lawyer says her client is waiting for extradition to the United States on similar charges. Law enforcement officials are on the scene in a coastal town in Maine where a person was shot and killed by federal immigration officials. Bystander video taken after the shooting showed agents trying to slow a white sedan that was driving in circles in an intersection. The state senator says he has been told ICE agents opened fire after the man tried to use his vehicle as a weapon against agents who were pursuing him for deportation. Up next, traffic and your extended forecast.
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15: 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Airborne in the 680 Skyhawk. Here's Kyle Hawking.
32: Well, we have a closure of Lawrence in the east end. It's closed west of Port Union because of a collision. So Lawrence shut down both ways, Centennial to Port Union, after a vehicle went into a building as a result of a crash. Police have that section blocked off. And there had been a brief issue on the eastbound 401 approaching Renforth in the Collector. It's already been cleared. Delays east of the 410 to Victoria Park Express to Kennedy Collectors, and it slows down through Salem. So a nice improvement in Durham region. West 401 is just slow approaching the 412 to Salem and Durham. And then it opens up for a long stretch. You get more volume from the Allen Express and Collectors to Dixon through the 410 Collectors and through Highway 25. From the 680 Traffic Center, Carrie Prunskis.
0: Westbound Gardner, the ramp to Lakeshore at Spadina is closed, and this is because of a stalled bus. So if you take the westbound Gardner ramp to Spadina, you can't continue on to the Lakeshore. You're going to be forced on to Spadina. Busy westbound Gardner from Jarvis to Strawn. It's a slow go on the westbound QEW from the 427 to Dixie, then Ford Drive to Trafalgar and from Walker's Line to Brandt. Eastbound QEW is backed up from Aaron Mills to Dixie, and it's a slow go eastbound on the Gardner from the Humber Bridge to the Jarvis ramp. A delay northbound on the Don Valley Parkway from Don Mills to the 401. And in town, westbound Shepherd is blocked west of the 400 at Arrow. That's due to a collision. Struggling with debt? 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And with the extended forecast, here's Rob Haswell.
2: Still muggy tonight with a low of 23 degrees, 38 on Tuesday with a humidex of 45, sunny and 34 on Wednesday, 30 on Thursday, still quite a bit of sunshine, and then it finally breaks, 28 the high on Friday with a chance of showers, looking more seasonal this weekend as well. Once again, we do have a yellow warning for heat. Please take care. Overnight low, 23 degrees.
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15: Coming up at 6:30, the latest from police, particularly the chief, on the shooting at Salsa on St. Clair over the weekend that left two men in their 20s dead and five others injured. The search for suspects continues as both police and city officials ponder how to update safety at future street festivals.
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15: Baseball's biggest power threats will gather tonight in Philly as All-Star festivities kick off.
5: Since 2015, the batters during the Home Run Derby have been timed to keep things flowing, but the clock is not around anymore. Instead, the eight competitors in the opening round will have a total of 20 swings to hit as many dingers as they can, with the top four getting to the semis. ESPN's Jeff Passan not sold the change is going to work.
13: And the timer brought urgency, and the timer brought a countdown and an end. And, you know, we're just going to see tonight, I think, time between pitches. It's going to grind a little bit.
5: Philly slugger Kyle Schwarber gets a third chance to win the Derby as his 32 homers leads the field. His teammate Bryce Harper also in the mix, along with junior Caminero and Ben Rice. Sportsnet's got the Derby starting at 8, while Toronto's Dylan Cease will start for the American League in the All-Star game tomorrow. From the Sports Center, I'm Alex Ixero.
15: Stateside, South Carolina's governor has named Darlene Graham Nordone as her late brother Lindsey Graham's temporary replacement in the Senate. Graham died suddenly at his home over the weekend at the age of 71. Nordone will serve the remaining months of her brother's term, which ends in January. He was up for re-election this November. A state Republican primary to name a new candidate has been scheduled for August the 11th.
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15: Up next, a trip to the business center.
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15: Time for the Dynamic Market Minute. Here's John Leatherby.
17: Donald Trump saying the U.S. to impose fees in the Strait of Hormuz at the rate of 20% on all cargo shipped. And Trump also saying the U.S. to reimpose its blockade of Iranian ports near the strait, with that blockade going into effect as of tomorrow. Trump notifying Congress this day of the resumption of the war with Iran, and he's going to address the American people as of Thursday night at 9 o'clock Eastern. That sent oil higher by about 9% at the closing bell. Greenpeace Canada against the Pathways Project announced by the Alberta government, the feds, and five oil sands companies. Pathways, a condition for a new West Coast oil sands pipeline moving forward, and would serve to offset some of the carbon dioxide emissions that infrastructure would enable. The federal government's making commitments to the carbon capture project available to investors through 2035. Senior energy strategist Keith Stewart says the pollution reductions are only 7% of current carbon pollution from the oil sands. Those higher oil prices, a recipe for red numbers across North American markets for a Monday. The TSX had a two-day winning streak come to an end. It was off 52 points. The Dow was lower by 138. The NASDAQ, the worst performer, down more than 1.5% or 408 points. The Canadian dollar at 70.60 cents U.S. At the Business Center, I'm John Leatherby.
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8: It's Monday, July 13th. Good evening. I'm Alex Bloomfield.
15: And in for Laura Carney, I'm Asher Roth. Here's what you need to know.
29: Toronto's police chief says the two men killed at Salsa on St. Clair on the weekend were targeted and known to each other. But still no real information on suspects. All the details from today's news conference coming up.
30: Are you ready for another heat wave? A heat warning's in place for Toronto and the rest of the province. We could see the highest temperature of the year so far this week. Details straight ahead.
8: The U.S. has announced a new round of strikes on Iran this evening, and they've also reinstated the blockade on ships going in and out of the Strait of Hormuz.
5: It is home run derby night in Philadelphia as All-Star Week gets going, and the lineups are out for tomorrow's Midsummer Classic. Sports at 45.
17: With oil higher by nearly 9%, stocks sold off, led by the NASDAQ, lower by 408 points. Business at 56.
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8: Time for Rogers Xfinity Internet, traffic and weather together on the ones, brought to you by Shoppers Drug Mart. Let's get airborne into the 680 Skyhawk and Kyle Hawking.
0: Well, there is a closure in the city's east end. It's Lawrence, west of Port Union. Police have it blocked off between Centennial and Port Union, a collision with a vehicle into a building. So Lawrence blocked off both ways there for the investigation and cleanup. And then if you're traveling the 401, we're just dealing with the lingering volume. It's easing off in some sections, especially on the west 401. Slow from the 412 to Salem, and then not again until you get to Keele. Slows from Keele all alternately expressing collectors to Dixon, as well a delay through Highway 25. Eastbound 401 hasn't lightened up as much as westbound. The eastbound side's still slow from Dixie to Victoria Park Express to Kennedy Collectors. Some gaps are opening. Also a delay through Salem. From the 680 Traffic Center, Carrie Prunskis.
30: Westbound on the Gardner, on the ramp to Lakeshore at Spadina. You have no access to the Lakeshore. You're forced onto Spadina here. The other ramp is closed because of a stalled bus. So traffic is back here, up here on the westbound Gardner from Jarvis to the Spadina ramp. A new problem on the westbound QEW approaching Brandt. The left lane is blocked with a stalled vehicle. Slow go westbound QEW from the 427 to Dixie, then Ford Drive to Trafalgar and from Walker's Line to Brandt. 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And with the forecast, here's meteorologist Rob Haswell.
1: Staying muggy through the evening and overnight. We don't get much of a break, really, with a low of 23. That's well above the average for this time of year. Typically, we'll dip down to around 16 or 17 degrees. Even more heat on the way for Tuesday with a very high humidex. I'll have that for you in less than 10 minutes. Once again, we do have that yellow heat warning in place. Overnight low, 23.
15: It's sunny, 30 degrees, feels like 36 downtown. 680 News Time, 6:33.
8: Well, 2 days after gunfire erupted at a West End street festival, we now know the identities of the two men killed, but still little about the suspects responsible for the brazen violence.
15: Toronto's police chief spoke about the incident today, along with Mayor Olivia Chow. 6:30's Momin Qureshi joins us with more from police headquarters.
2: Reckless and disgusting is how Mayor Chow is describing the fatal shooting at Salsa on St. Clair. Toronto Police Chief Myron Demkew identifying the victims as 25-year-old Shaquan Quashi and 20-year-old Cesar Vernaza. He says the killings were targeted and the men were known to each other. Demkew saying some of the five wounded are civilians, but did not provide any more details. Shootings are down more than 25% compared to a year ago, but Demkew says what happened on St. Clair has shaken public safety.
3: While we need to be factual and share the statistics when appropriate, we do need to be very mindful. A sense of safety and security is very, very important, and it got shook this weekend.
2: Demkew is calling on the federal government to change the law so anyone who commits this type of violence in a public setting can be charged with first degree murder.
3: You pull out a gun in a public space, in a public square, or the Eaton Center, or any other public gathering, and fire it indiscriminately, that should be treated with the utmost seriousness in the law.
2: So far, no suspects have been identified. At police headquarters, I'm Momin Qureshi.
8: Well, plenty of questions continue to swirl around the safety of street festivals going forward, with major summer events like the Caribbean Carnival and Taste of the Danforth still to come. The police chief says he will be working closely with the city and event organizers to change the posture of police security going forward. City's Alan Carter is at City Hall.
10: Review is underway of security for Taste of the Danforth. This coming weekend, we have a festival, the Big on Blur Festival. And organizers there say they are also reviewing security. They will be adding security options and making clearly marked exit signs for evacuation routes. This, you know, obviously part of the problem that we saw on St. Clair on the weekend is that once the panic set in, you had people running in every direction. And often these street festivals are areas where blocked off. So the pedestrians are slightly penned in, so you have to have these evacuation routes for people to get out. That's something that is being looked at.
8: Toronto City Councillor Josh Matlow says everything is on the table when it comes to street festival safety.
15: This is 680 News Radio. It's 6:35. A two-vehicle crash in Scarborough left one driver fighting for her life in hospital. Police say it happened just before 4 this afternoon at Lawrence and Charlottetown Boulevard, just west of Port Union. Two vehicles were involved. One of them later slammed into the side of a nearby high school. Paramedics say a woman in her 70s suffered life-threatening injuries. A woman in her 40s suffered minor injuries. A portion of Lawrence remains closed west of Port Union for the investigation.
11: 680 News Time, 636. High heat is building back into the GTA for most of the rest of the week. 680's Phil Martino is on the weather watch.
30: Hot, humid, and sunny. A high of 31, feeling like 37. It's the start of another heat wave. Tomorrow will be the hottest day of the week with Humidex values near 45. Toronto's Associate Medical Officer of Health, Dr. Howard Shapiro, says if you have AC at home, use it. But what if you don't have AC?
12: The coolest part of the day is in the morning, just as the sun's rising, and in the evening. So if you can open your windows when it's coolest, let the cold air in.
30: The city of Mississauga is urging people to protect their pets. Angela Fernandez, a professor of law at the University of Toronto, says if you do come across an animal locked in a vehicle and you break the window, you could end up being on the hook for the cost of the window or could even face a mischief charge.
13: So if the animal is in extreme distress, then you call 911 immediately.
30: The City of Toronto is helping residents stay cool. They have access to more than 500 cooling spaces. I'm Phil Martino.
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15: Well, the United States has announced a new round of military strikes against Iran this evening.

0: to impose, and at one point, U.S. officials said they wouldn't impose any kind of fee or toll on this global waterway because it is an international waterway.
1: Iran still insists it is the one that actually controls the critical waterway.
2: A federal immigration agent has fatally shot a Colombian man in Maine, marking the second time in a week that U.S. Immigration and Customs Enforcement officers used deadly force. ICE claims the agent opened fire after the victim tried to use his vehicle as a weapon against agents who were pursuing him for a deportation order. Bystander video taken after the shooting showed agents trying to slow a white sedan driving in circles in an intersection. Protesters quickly gathered near the scene.
1: 680 News Time, 638. The Blue Jays have limped into the All-Star break with many questions about the plan of attack with the trade deadline just 3 weeks away.
3: So those two losses to the Padres over the weekend were flat out not good. And at 45-51, the Blue Jays are last in the American League East. They're also 2.5 games out of a wild card spot, but have a lot of teams to jump with the trade deadline August 3rd. MLB Network's John Morosi.
4: They are stuck. They're not making enough progress. You lose another winnable game yesterday. There are some rosters that are conducive to adding that one piece, that one obvious piece. The Jays don't have that kind of a roster, nor do they have a record that suggests they're one player away.
3: All-Star Week gets going in Philly this evening with the Home Run Derby. It's a new format this year as the competitors will no longer be timed, but instead will have a total of 20 swings in the opening round, 15 in the semis and final. The coverage on Sportsnet gets going at 8 with the All-Star Game set for tomorrow. From the Sports Center, I'm Alex Ixero.
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2: Gas price update. Enpro predicts the price will not change at midnight, holding at $1.63.9 a liter at most GTA stations. Traffic in 60 seconds, including the westbound Gardner ramp to the Lakeshore at Spadina, closed with a stalled bus.
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2: 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Traffic and weather together on the ones. Here's Brendan Lang.
11: Thank you, Alex. This report is brought to you by the Canadian Warplane Heritage Museum. Westbound on the Gardner ramp to the Lakeshore at Spadina is closed because of a stalled bus. Heavy tow is on scene right now. So if you do take that ramp, you will be forced onto Spadina. You can't access the Lakeshore. It is causing a delay from Jarvis. Westbound QEW slow from the 427 to Dixie. Ford Drive to Trafalgar. And then approaching Brant, you have the left lane shut down with a stalled car. MTO is on scene. It is slow from Walker's Line. Eastbound on the QEW, delays east of Aaron Mills to Dixie. Eastbound on the Gardner from the Humber Bridge to the Jarvis Ramp. And then northbound on the DVP 404, it's slow Dundas to Bayview Bloor and then Don Mills to York Mills. Eastbound 401, volume delays from Dixie to Victoria Park in the Express to Kennedy and the Collectors. Also slows in the Durham region through Salem. In the Durham region on the westbound 401, delays approaching the 412 to Salem and then from Keele alternately Express and Collectors to Dixon and also through Highway 25. Couple of issues on city streets as well. Westbound Shepherd west of the 400 is closed because of a collision with emergency vehicles there. And then Lawrence shut down in both directions from Centennial to Port Union. And this is because of a crash investigation. Travel back in time for the most unique day trip at the Canadian Warplane Heritage Museum. With over 40 historic aircrafts, there's something for the whole family. Visit warplane.com. With the forecast, meteorologist Rob Haswell.

0: Still hot and sticky through the evening and overnight tonight. The low of 23 is well above the average for this time of year. Typically, we're closer to 16 or 17 overnight. Sunny and 38 on Tuesday with a strong west wind bringing in even more humidity. Humidex should get to around 45. We do have that yellow warning for heat. Please take care. Low of 23.
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2: The federal government, Alberta, and five major oil sands producers have signed the new Memo of Understanding to advance a pipeline to the West Coast. 680's John Leatherby has more from the Business Center.
3: The Pathways Project is a condition for a new West Coast oil sands pipeline moving ahead. The federal government's committed to extending investment tax credits for various carbon capture equipment to 2035. Alberta says it's going to finalize its own incentive program for carbon capture. The Memorandum of Understanding says the Pathways Project would proceed in stages with a January 1st, 2035 completion date. The members of the consortium behind the Pathways Alliance include Canadian Natural Resources, along with Imperial Oil, Suncor, and Cenovus. Suncor and Cenovus stock on the day up higher by nearly 3%. I'm John Leatherby.
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2: 30 degrees and sunny, feels like 36 in downtown Toronto. Good evening, I'm Alex Bloomfield.
1: I'm Asher Roth, here with the top stories right now.
2: Police say the two young men killed in the Salsa on St. Clair shooting were known to each other and targeted by the shooters, but it's believed some of the five other people were innocent bystanders. They're all recovering in hospital. Police were not willing to comment on suspects yet today. Chief Myron Demkew is not ruling out new security measures alongside city councillors for future street festivals this summer, including controlled entry points. A heat warning back in place over the GTA, likely to remain until Thursday. Tomorrow is expected to be the hottest day with the Humidex back in the 40s.
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8: Alex, it will be a new-look home run derby in Philly tonight as All-Star Week gets going at Citizens Bank Park. The clock has been done away with, and instead, the eight competitors can take their time as they will have 20 swings to hit as many homers as they can in the opening round. It's 15 swings in the semis and the final. A couple of fills in the mix, including a Bryce Harper and Kyle Schwarber, along with Tampa's junior Caminero. It all gets going at 8 on Sportsnet. All-Star Game goes tomorrow with Toronto's Dylan Cease and Philly's Christopher Sanchez, the starting pitchers. Jays infielder Ernie Clement will bat ninth for the American League. He'll be at second base. To footy, have to wait one more day for the World Cup semis to kick off. Tomorrow afternoon in Dallas, Kylian Mbappe in France go head-to-head with Lamine Yamal in Spain. And then Wednesday, we get England-Argentina in Atlanta. The winners meet up in the World Cup final Sunday in East Rutherford, New Jersey. In Las Vegas this afternoon, Jalen Bradley hit a late free throw to break the deadlock as the Raptors beat the Pacers 94-93 in Summer League. Kawhi Leonard was there to watch the win. Bradley finishing with 15 points. First-round pick Allen Graves, another nice afternoon, 13 points. Along with 6 rebounds, 5 assists, and 4 steals. And ESPN Shams Charania reporting that LeBron James is getting closer to choosing his next team. Charania says Cleveland, Miami, Golden State, Philadelphia, and Minnesota are in the mix. Sports at 15 and 45 past every hour or anytime at sportsnet.ca.
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2: John Tory Jr.'s political debut was short-lived. 680's Richard Southern has more on why the son of the former mayor is dropping his campaign for a federal Liberal nomination for an upcoming East York by-election.
13: It was his first time running for public office, but it ended just over a week and a half after it began. John Tory Jr. tells me he's suspending his campaign for the federal Liberal nomination in Beaches, East York, citing the tight time frame.
14: In light of the timing of the nomination vote, which is scheduled for this Saturday, and the relatively short campaign that would afford, myself and my team and my family, we looked at it and realized that there was no viable path to success for me to be the nominee.
13: But Tory Jr., who is a licensed pilot and former Air Canada executive, tells me he does plan on running for public office again.
14: This is but a chapter and not the book. I will be back.
13: Will he be running for Toronto mayor, following in his father's footsteps?
14: That's not something that's on my horizon. No, not at this time.
13: Four others are vying for that Liberal nomination in Beaches, East York, including former MPP Arthur Potts. Richard Southern, 680 News Radio.
2: 680 News Time, 649. Fashion mogul Peter Nygaard has been found guilty today of sexual assault and forcible confinement in a Montreal plea deal.
15: The 84-year-old, who founded the now-defunct women's apparel company Nygaard International, accepted a plea deal and did not present any evidence in his defense. Quebec prosecutors charged Nygaard in 2022 with one count of sexual assault and one count of forcible confinement. The assault took place at Nygaard's Montreal penthouse between November 1997 and November 1998. The case is separate from Nygaard's conviction in Toronto, where he was found guilty in 2023 of four counts of sexual assault and sentenced to 11 years in prison. Jerry Weeb, Nygaard's lawyer, says her client is waiting for extradition to the United States on similar charges. Eric Morris, The Canadian Press, Montreal.
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2: Time for Rogers Xfinity Internet, traffic and weather together on the ones. 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
19: This report is brought to you by Woodbine Racetrack. A few issues out there right now. First, westbound on the Gardner, the ramp to the Lakeshore at Spadina. It's still closed down with a stalled bus. A heavy tow is on scene right now, so hopefully this does get cleared away pretty soon. But if you use that ramp, you will be forced to stay on Spadina. Again, no access to the Lakeshore there. Looking at delays from west of Jarvis to that Spadina ramp. Westbound on the QEW, 427 to Dixie, there's a delay. And then Ford Drive to Trafalgar. Approaching Brant, you had the left lane shut down with a stalled vehicle. MTO on C now causing delays from Appleby, and then Niagara bound on the QEW now on the Burlington Skyway. On the downside of the Burlington Skyway, the left lane is blocked off with a stalled car. A tow truck just getting to the scene right now. On the 401 in both directions, not seeing any problems, but volume on the eastbound side from Dixie to Victoria Park in the Express and to Kennedy in the Collectors, also through Salem. Westbound on the 401 approaching the 412 to Salem, it's slow, then Keele, alternately Express and Collectors to Dixon and through Highway 25 and headed northbound on the 410 in Brampton. Volume delays from Steeles to Beauvert. And on City Streets, Lawrence still closed both ways from Centennial to Port Union because of a crash investigation. See Canada's top filly horses make their mark. The Woodbine Oaks returns Sunday, 1 p.m. Experience the thrill live at Woodbine. With the forecast, here is Rob Haswell.
0: Still muggy tonight with a low of 23 degrees, 38 on Tuesday with a humidex of 45, sunny and 34 on Wednesday, 30 on Thursday, still quite a bit of sunshine, and then it finally breaks, 28 the high on Friday with a chance of showers, looking more seasonal this weekend as well. Once again, we do have that yellow warning for heat. Please take care. Overnight low, 23 degrees.
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2: The number of people using weight loss drugs like Ozempic continues to rise.
23: The Gallup organization surveyed 5,000 people spread across all 50 states, finding that 15% of them have tried GLP-1 drugs since they hit the market, and about 11% are on them now. That's more than triple the percentage of 2024. The Gallup National Health and Well-being Index doesn't draw conclusions, but did find that the national obesity rate has fallen to 36.4% of the population, 5.5% lower than in 2022. Jim Ryan, ABC News.
2: Christopher Nolan's film adaptation of The Odyssey opens this week in international anticipation and controversy over its casting. In Greece, the 3,000-year-old epic poem attributed to the blind poet Homer is taught in every school. Some critics outside the southern European country have questioned Nolan's diverse cast. However, the issue has gained little traction in Greece, where audiences are accustomed to international actors portraying legendary Greek figures. In 60 seconds, we will take a look at where the markets finished.
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3: A big day for Pathways, the carbon capture and storage project spearheaded by Alberta, Ottawa, and several conglomerates in the oil industry, extending tax credit investments through the year 2035. It helped the stocks of a number of those investors on the day, including Cenovus, finishing higher by more than 4.5%. A federal judge says that President Trump's lawsuit against the IRS over his leaked tax returns filed for an improper purpose, as she referred one of his attorneys for disciplinary actions. The ruling from the U.S. District Judge Kathleen Williams, amounting to a stinging rebuke of the president's lawsuit, characterizing it as an exercise in self-dealing in which he sued an entity that effectively is under his control. Chinese EV makers outpacing American automakers when it comes to foreign investments, according to industry analyst. China has a saturated domestic market, which has led Chinese companies to look elsewhere to sell electric vehicles. Red numbers on North American markets to start the trading week, all because of oil prices shooting sharply higher. The TSX saw a two-game winning streak come to an end. It was off by 52 points. The Dow was lower by 138, and the NASDAQ the worst performer in North America on the trading day, down 408 points, or 1.5%. At the Business Center, I'm John Leatherby.
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2: Still under that heat warning, and it will be likely through Thursday. Guaranteed high was 31 today. Humidex reached into the high 30s, but for tomorrow, the Humidex could go as high as 45, potentially, in Toronto, with a high potentially of 38 degrees. 680 News Time, 7 o'clock.
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19: It's Monday, the 13th of July. Good evening. For Laura Carney, I'm Asher Roth.
2: I'm Alex Bloomfield. Here's what's making news right now.
10: Toronto's police chief says the two adults shot and killed at Sasa and St. Clair on the weekend were targeted and were known to each other. He's also calling for some significant legal changes. Details coming up from police headquarters.
19: A woman's fighting for her life in hospital following a crash that sent her car into a Southeast Scarborough High School.
12: Your AC will be working overtime this week thanks to another heat wave. It is expected to continue into Wednesday or even Thursday.
13: A week and a half after saying he was in, John Tory Jr. pulls out of the Liberal nomination in Beaches, East York. Why the son of the former mayor made that decision and who could win that race?
27: Major League Baseball's All-Star festivities kick off tonight in Philly with the Home Run Derby on tap, and the Raptors youngsters make it back-to-back NBA Summer League wins. Sports at 15.
3: Oil higher by 9%, leading stocks into the red. The NASDAQ down 408 points. Business at 26.
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19: Now Rogers Xfinity Internet. Traffic and weather together on the ones with Toronto's most frequent traffic reports. Good evening, Brendan Lang.
28: Good evening, Asher. 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New problem westbound on the 401 at Guelph Line. The right lane is blocked because of a stalled car. First seeing delays in the Durham region approaching the 412 to Salem, and then from the 400 alternately express and collectors to Dixon at Guelph Line, where this right lane is blocked. Not really seeing anything in the way of delays through there. Volume on the eastbound 401 from Dixie to Leslie alternately express and collectors, and approaching Victoria Park to Kennedy express collectors. Southbound 404 DVP, it's slow approaching Shepherd to south of Lawrence. Then westbound on the Gardner, the ramp to the lakeshore at Spadina, it's still closed down with a stalled bus. Heavy tow is still on scene, and it is slow from west of Jarvis to the Spadina ramp. Westbound on the QEW, a problem clearing approaching Brant. It had the left lane blocked. Still seeing some delays though from Appleby to Brant, so just expect to slow down through there, but it should get better here in the coming moments. Then on the Niagara bound, QEW on the downside of the Burlington Skyway, left lane is shut down with a stalled car. Tow truck on scene here as well. Northbound on the 410, still a delay north of Steeles to Williams Parkway, and eastbound on the 403, it's slow from the QEW to past Dundas. And the westbound lanes of Shepherd are closed west of the 400 because of a collision investigation. You paid for your disability benefits, and now the insurance company says no. Call Diamond & Diamond, Canada's largest injury law firm with over $1 billion in settlements. 1-800-567-HURT. With the forecast, meteorologist Rob Haswell.
0: Staying muggy through the evening and overnight. We don't get much of a break, really, with a low of 23. That's well above the average for this time of year. Typically, we'll dip down to around 16 or 17 degrees. Even more heat on the way for Tuesday with a very high humidex. I'll have that for you in less than 10 minutes. Once again, we do have that yellow heat warning in place. Overnight low, 23.
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11: Salsa on St. Clair may be one of the last local street festivals of its kind. Police and city officials are now considering making changes to the safety protocols at such events after violence erupted Saturday, killing two people and injuring five others at the event.
2: But police are still remaining tight-lipped on whether any suspects are outstanding. 680's Momin Qureshi has more.
10: Mayor Olivia Chow describing the weekend shooting on St. Clair this way.
14: And the violence at Salsa on St. Clair was reckless and disgusting.
10: Toronto Police Chief Myron Demke saying the shooting was targeted and the two victims were known to each other, identifying them as 25-year-old Saquon Quashi and 20-year-old Cesar Vernaza. The chief says some of the five wounded are civilians, but will not provide any further details. And while shootings are down more than 25% compared to this time last year, Demke says right now, statistics aren't much comfort.
15: And it's very important for us to acknowledge that a weekend like this shakes our city.
10: The chief calling on the federal government to change the law for anyone who opens fire in a public setting.
15: When someone is shot and killed in a congregate setting, whether it's a stray bullet or because someone started a fight and pulled a gun, such offenses should be classified as first-degree murder.
10: At this point, no suspects have been identified.
15: We're not saying anything about suspects at this time. It's very much still early.
10: At police headquarters, I'm Momin Qureshi.
11: Now, one of the biggest summer festivals in Toronto is just 3 weeks away, the Caribbean Carnival. So can we expect security updates in light of the shooting on Saturday? Chief Myron Demke says over the past several months, police have already changed how they handle major events.
15: You've seen our posture change over the past months in response to not only geopolitical events overseas, but how those events play out in our city. And we will adjust our posture as required based on the intelligence and information and the threat environment we're dealing with on a case-by-case basis.
11: Councillor Josh Matlow says everything's on the table when it comes to street festival safety, including moving Salsa on St. Clair to a more contained area like a park where it can be better screened.
2: 680 News Time, 7:05. A woman in her 70s is in hospital in critical condition following a two-vehicle crash in Scarborough. Toronto police say it happened just before 4 this afternoon at Lawrence and Charlottetown Boulevard. One of the vehicles ended up slamming into a nearby high school. Toronto paramedics say a woman in her 40s suffered minor injuries. There are road closures for the ongoing investigation.
11: This is 680 News Radio. We are back up over the 30-degree threshold, and tomorrow the real humidity returns. 680's Phil Martino has more on a heat warning once again in place for Toronto and really most of Ontario.
12: It all begins today, sunny and hot, 31 feeling like 37, but our meteorologist Rob Haswell says it is tomorrow that will be the hottest day of the week.
0: With humidex values near 45.
12: Toronto's Associate Medical Officer of Health, Dr. Howard Shapiro, says if you have AC at home, use it. If you don't have AC, open windows during the coolest parts of the day and keep blinds or curtains closed during the day.
16: You can also switch to meals that don't generate heat, right? Try doing salads, sandwiches, cold soups, and avoid using things like your oven or your dryer or your dishwasher that are going to heat up your place.
12: The City of Toronto says residents have access to more than 500 cooling spaces across the city. This extreme heat is expected to stretch into Wednesday evening or Thursday evening. I'm Phil Martino.
2: 680 News Time, 7:07. While it didn't last long, the son of former Mayor John Tory has suspended his campaign for a federal Liberal nomination just days after announcing his intention. 680's Richard Southern has more on why.
13: It was to be his first attempt at running for public office, but it's come to a quick end. John Tory Jr. bowing out of the federal Liberal nomination race in Beaches East York. He tells me the reason is the tight timeline. What with the party recently announcing that card-holding Liberals will elect their nominee this Saturday.
17: A relatively short campaign that would afford. I thought about how best to spend my energy, and I determined that the best path to success for me was to suspend my nomination campaign.
13: Do you plan on running for public office again?
17: I would like to repeat this one day. I don't know when that will be. This is but a chapter and not the book. I will be back.
13: He says he's not going to run for mayor this time around, though. Four others vying for that Liberal nomination, including former Liberal MPP Arthur Potts. No date for the by-election just yet. Richard Southern, 680 News Radio.
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11: For a third straight night, the United States is unleashing a fresh round of military strikes against Iran, with President Donald Trump declaring the ceasefire reached last month effectively over. Iranian state media is reporting explosions in at least one port city. Trump spoke with the media at the White House earlier today, saying the military skirmish, as he calls it, will target Iranian sites that could threaten shipping in the Strait of Hormuz.
1: We're knocking out all of their offensive capability, and we're controlling the straits. We're putting the blockade back. And it's a blockade not for anybody but Iran. In other words, anybody doing business with Iran can't go through. Everyone else will be able to go through.
11: Trump denied the latest military action marked a new stage in the war. He's also calling for Gulf nations to reimburse the U.S. financially for its military protection.
2: With a special guest in attendance, the Raptors picked up another win in summer league action today.
18: Yeah, it was Kawhi Leonard sitting courtside in Vegas this afternoon watching the Raptors eke out a 94-93 win over the Indiana Pacers. Raptors second round pick Jalen Bradley hit a free throw with 46 seconds left to break the deadlock. He had 15 in the win, while first round pick Allen Graves had another solid line, 13 points with 6 rebounds, 5 assists and 4 steals. Now, Kawhi is still a member of the Clippers for now, as that Toronto-LA trade remains on hold. But the NBA will have a Board of Governors meeting tomorrow where Commissioner Adam Silver could give us an update on the league's investigation into the Clippers and Kawhi. The Raptors improved to 2-1 in summer league play and take on the Miami Heat next up on Thursday. From the Sports Center, I'm Alex Ixero.
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11: 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Enpro's predicting no change at midnight, saying the price will hold at $1.63.9 a liter. Up next, traffic and weather together, including a problem on the westbound 401 at Guelph Line. 680 News Time, 7:10.
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28: This report is brought to you by Falls View Casino. Westbound Gardner ramp to the Lakeshore at Spadina, it's still closed down with a stalled bus with that heavy tow still there. So if you take that ramp to Spadina, you will be forced to stay on there. No access to the Lakeshore. Still seeing a delay from west of Jarvis to that Spadina ramp. Westbound on the QEW, still looking at a delay from Appleby Line to Brant. And the Niagara bound on the QEW on the downside of the Burlington Skyway did have an issue here, but this is now cleared up. Weren't really seeing any delays before, and traffic continues to move well. No problems on the eastbound 401, but there is volume from Dixie to Leslie, alternately Express and Collectors, and approaching Victoria Park to Kennedy in both the Express and Collectors. Westbound on the 401 at Guelph Line, the right lane is blocked with a stalled car, but we are seeing delays right now approaching the 412 to Salem, and then from the 400, alternately Express and Collectors to Dixon. Heading eastbound on the QEW from Mississauga Road to Dixie, it's slow. Eastbound on the Gardner from the Humber Bridge to approaching Jamison, there's a delay. And northbound on the DVP from north of Don Mills to York Mills. And there is now a new issue eastbound on the lakeshore at Lower Sherburn. You do have the right lane closed here. It's because of a crash, and Toronto police are on scene. 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With the forecast, here's meteorologist Rob Haswell.
0: Clear and still muggy this evening and overnight tonight with a low of 23. Should get to 38 under sunny skies on Tuesday with a humidex closer to 45. And we'll likely see 34 in sunny conditions on Wednesday and stay hot into Thursday. I'll have details on that coming up in the extended outlook in less than 10 minutes. Our low tonight, 23.
11: Right now in downtown Toronto, sunny, 30 degrees, still feels like 36. 680 News Time, 7:13. Several wildfires are burning across Western Europe during the region's third red alert heat wave this year. One's raging through a forest about 65 kilometers south of Paris, prompting evacuations and disrupting travel. In Spain, 13 people have been killed. 10 others remain unaccounted for after a fire tore through a southern town. Temperatures have hit over 40 degrees Celsius in both countries. A look at your top stories in sports, including a preview of tonight's Home Run Derby. That's up next.
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11: Sunny sky, 30 degrees, feels like 36 in downtown Toronto. Good evening, I'm Asher Roth. Chief Myron Demke says Toronto police, city officials, and event organizers are looking into adding additional security measures at street festivals moving forward.
15: Such as controlled access points and security screening.
11: He spoke about Saturday's shooting at Salsa and St. Clair today that left two men in their 20s dead and five others injured. That includes some innocent bystanders. And this sunshine's not going anywhere for the rest of the week. The intense heat and humidity, though, is set to come back, set to peak at around 37 or 38 degrees tomorrow with a humidex in the mid-40s. It should cool down in time for the weekend. Details coming up in the full forecast at 7:21. Coming up after the break, another fatal shooting in the United States has been linked to ICE. It's the second time in less than a week. First, though, time for sports from Sportsnet 590 The Fan. Good evening, Luke Shields.
10: Good evening, Asher. The Major League Baseball All-Star festivities officially kick off tonight in the city of brotherly love as the Home Run Derby goes down. The Jays enter the All-Star break in the basement of the AL East after dropping their last two games to the Padres in San Diego, but the Jays are just 2.5 games out of the final wildcard spot in the American League. Kyle Schwarber Jr., Caminero, Jordan Walker, Munetaka Murakami, Jack Caglione, Bryce Harper, Ben Rice, and Wilson Contreras are the eight that will compete in the Derby, with the action set to get going at 8 o'clock on Sportsnet and 590 The Fan. In hoops, the Raptors continued their NBA Summer League schedule in Las Vegas today as they took on the Indiana Pacers. The Raps youngsters make it back-to-back wins today with a one-point victory, 94-93 Raps the final. To the FIFA World Cup, the semifinals open up tomorrow in Dallas as France takes on Spain with a trip to the World Cup final on the line. Kickoff goes at 3 o'clock. Then on Wednesday, it's England, Argentina, and Atlanta to close out the semifinals, also at 3 o'clock. In hockey news today, the New York Rangers and restricted free agent defenseman Braden Schneider avoid arbitration by agreeing to a one-year deal worth $5.5 million. Schneider tallied two goals to go along with 16 assists for 18 points in all 82 games last season. Sports at 15 and 45, past every hour or any time at sportsnet.ca.
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11: 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U.S. Immigration and Customs Enforcement agents have been involved in another fatal shooting, this time in Maine.
13: An ICE agent fatally shot a motorist in Maine Monday, the second time in a week federal immigration officers used deadly force. Maine Senator Angus King, an independent, says Homeland Security Secretary Mark Wayne Mullen told him the agent opened fire in Biddeford after the man tried to use his vehicle as a weapon against agents pursuing him for deportation. Apparently, the ICE agents did not have body-worn cameras. Two immigrant rights groups ID'd the victim as a 26-year-old Colombian with a family authorized to work in the U.S. who had a Social Security number and was on his way to work when he was shot. I'm Julie Walker.
11: A judge in Montreal has found Peter Nygaard guilty on charges of sexual assault and forcible confinement after the former fashion mogul accepted a plea deal. This is separate from the case in Toronto where Nygaard was found guilty of 4 counts of sexual assault 3 years ago, sentenced to 11 years in prison. The assault in the Montreal trial happened at Nygaard's penthouse in the late 90s. The 84-year-old's lawyer says he is still awaiting extradition to the U.S. on similar charges. 680 News Time, 719. New numbers from Statistics Canada indicate that Canadians are slowly returning to travel south of the border.
16: Preliminary figures show Canadians' tally of return trips from the U.S. rose just over 3% to 1.7 million in June from a year earlier, the third consecutive month of year-over-year increases. The agency says the rise was driven by a 5.2% boost in the number of car visits, while return trips by plane fell 3.8%. However, the uptick in year-over-year travel still marked a nearly 29% drop from June of 2024, with both car and air travel far below levels from 2 years prior. Many Canadians have shifted their gateway plans to their own country or overseas amid a prolonged backlash to U.S. President Trump's tariffs and threats of annexation. I'm John Leatherby.
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28: This report is brought to you by Shoppers Drug Mart. Looking at this problem on the westbound 401 just west of Guelph Line. Right lane blocked with a stalled vehicle. It is causing some delays in the area. First it's slow though from the 412 to Salem, then from Weston alternately Express and Collectors to Dixon. And again, a little bit of a slowdown west of Guelph Line where that right lane is blocked. Eastbound on the 401, no problems, just volume from Dixon to the 400 alternate Express and Collectors, then approaching Yonge to Leslie Express Collectors, and approaching Victoria Park to Kennedy, also in both the Express and Collector lanes. Southbound on the 404 DVP, it's now moving well, but on the westbound Gardner, the ramp to the Lakeshore at Spadina, that's still closed off with this stalled bus. It looks like it has now been hooked up, so likely will be clearing away pretty soon, but as of right now, if you take that ramp, you're still forced to stay on Spadina, no access to the Lakeshore, and it's still slow on the approach to Spadina. Westbound on the QEW, it is slow right now from Appleby line to Brant. Heading eastbound on the QEW, delays approaching Cawthra to Dixie. Eastbound on the Gardner Ridge slow, Humber Bridge to approaching Jameson. And then northbound on the DVP from approaching Eglinton to York Mills. And a problem has cleared eastbound on the Lakeshore at Lower Sherburn. Did have the right lane closed off for a crash, but that lane has now reopened. 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With the forecast, meteorologist Rob Haswell.
0: Still muggy tonight with a low of 23 degrees, 38 on Tuesday with a humidex of 45, sunny and 34 on Wednesday, 30 on Thursday, still quite a bit of sunshine, and then it finally breaks, 28 the high on Friday with a chance of showers, looking more seasonal this weekend as well. Once again, we do have a yellow warning for heat. Please take care. Overnight low, 23 degrees.
11: Right now downtown, it's sunny. It's 31 degrees. It feels like 37.
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11: Coming up at 7:30, as police provide an update today on the fatal shooting at Salsa on St. Clair over the weekend, identifying the victims. There's now word that a vigil is being held tonight for those impacted. We'll have more details at the bottom of the hour with Christine Ritchie and John Downs.
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11: A top European official is calling for limits on children using social media.
20: Speaking in Brussels on Monday, European Commission President Ursula von der Leyen expressed concerns about social media's impact on young brains.
21: Just if we don't give our children keys to the car before they have their license, or we do not let them buy alcohol until they are legally allowed, we need to set the age at which the children can legally access social media.
20: Von der Leyen suggested phased access for different age ranges. A special EU panel recommended on Monday restricting access for kids under 13 until tech companies prove their platforms are safe. I'm Karen Shamas.
11: And with one more sleep until the World Cup semis kick off with France versus Spain tomorrow, there's now word that FIFA wants to expand the tournament even more.
22: The World Cup hasn't even concluded its new 48-team format, and FIFA is already thinking about the next expansion. President Gianni Infantino confirmed the governing body will consider growing the tournament to 64 teams for the 2030 World Cup, which will mark the competition's 100th anniversary. Infantino says the goal is simple: give more countries a realistic chance to qualify, improve the standard of football worldwide, and keep smaller nations invested in the sport. The 2026 tournament, co-hosted by Canada, the U.S., and Mexico, is already the largest in history with 48 teams and 104 matches. A 64-team field would push that number to 128 games, turning the World Cup into an even bigger global event and an even bigger logistical challenge. From the Sports Center, I'm J.J. Evison.
23: 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That's cars with a K. Pickup is quick and easy. You also benefit a child and get a maximum tax credit.

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4: It is time for the Dynamic Market Minute. Here's John Leatherby.
5: Oil finishing at the closing bell, higher by nearly 9%. All of this brought on by the Trump administration's resuming its war with Iran and the blockade of all Iranian ports, which will be in effect as of tomorrow. President Trump saying a 20% surcharge also being levied against cargo ships that want to pass through the strait. Trump is also to address the U.S. nation on Thursday night starting at 9. The parties involved in the Pathways project, that's key to getting a new West Coast pipeline in place, announcing an extension by the federal government of tax credits for carbon capture equipment through 2035. Some of those partners, including Cenovus Energy, saw higher stocks on the day, in the case of Cenovus by 4.5%. Those higher oil prices, a recipe for red numbers across North American markets for a Monday. The TSX had a two-day winning streak come to an end. It was off 52 points. The Dow was lower by 138. The NASDAQ, the worst performer, down more than 1.5% or 408 points. The Canadian dollar at 70.60 cents U.S. At the Business Center, I'm John Leatherby.
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4: It's clear and 31 degrees in downtown Toronto. Feels like 37. We are under a yellow-colored heat warning, but this is nothing compared to what we are in for tomorrow. Patrick Luciani was our editor today for Alex Bloomfield. I'm Asher Roth. It's 7:30.
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10: Good evening. It's Monday, July 13th. I'm Christine Ritchie.
11: And in for Mitch Burke, I'm John Downs. Here's what's making news right now.
10: A vigil is being held tonight for the victims of Saturday's Salsa on St. Clair shooting.
12: It's just about caring about each other, loving each other, and supporting each other because everyone in their own way has gone through trauma.
10: Meantime, a search for the suspects continues.
11: More big Toronto street festivals are on the horizon. Toronto police say they're now adjusting how officers will patrol them.
10: A woman in her 70s is in critical condition after a two-vehicle collision. One of the cars slammed into the side of a nearby high school. There are road closures at Lawrence East and Charlottetown Boulevard.
11: Hot now, hotter tomorrow. The GTA is under a heat warning as temps keep climbing until possibly Thursday.
13: The Home Run Derby kicks off the MLB All-Star festivities tonight in Philadelphia, and the Raptors grab a one-point win over the Pacers in NBA Summer League action. Sports at 45.
5: With hostilities renewed in the Middle East, oil surged by 9%. The TSX winning streak is over. Business at 56.
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10: Time for Rogers Xfinity, internet traffic and weather together on the ones. Good evening, Brendan Lang.
14: Good evening, Christine. Good evening, John. This report is brought to you by Don Valley North Toyota. Still this problem on the westbound Gardner. The ramp to the lakeshore is completely closed down. It's at Spadina there, and it's closed because of a stalled bus. So a heavy tow still on scene right now. Seems like the bus has been hooked up, but I mentioned that on the last report, and they still haven't moved. So the ramp is still shut down. You will be forced to stay on Spadina if you do exit the highway there, and there is a delay delay on the approach to Spadina. Westbound on the QEW, slow Appleby line to Brent. Eastbound on the QEW, approaching Cawthra to Dixie, a delay. Eastbound on the Gardner from the Humber Bridge to approaching Jameson. Northbound DVP, slow approaching Eglinton to York Mills. Then westbound on the 401 west of Guelph line. The right lane is taken up by a stalled vehicle. First seeing delays from the 412 to Salem. West and alternately express and collectors to Dixon, and then a slight delay west of Guelph line. Eastbound on the 401, volume from Dixon to the 400, alternately express and collectors, approaching Young to Leslie, alternately express and collectors, and approaching Victoria Park to Kennedy again, alternating between the express and collector lanes. And then on city streets, there's some lane restrictions at the intersection of Windermere and the Queensway. So southbound Windermere at the Queensway is completely shut down. It's because of a collision. This same crash has the northbound lanes of Windermere. The left turn lane is closed down, headed northbound at the Queensway. And eastbound on the Queensway at Windermere, it's the two right lanes that are shut down again, all because of this collision. Boasting some of the best brand loyalty in Canada, not that Don Valley North Toyota likes to boast. 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With the forecast, meteorologist Rob Haswell.
15: A clear evening and overnight tonight, and not cooling down very much. We stay well above average even into the overnight, and the humidity will stay with us. We have a yellow warning for heat, and that might last right through until possibly even Thursday evening. Our overnight low, 23 degrees.
16: 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It feels like 36 with the humidity. 680 News Time 733.
10: A vigil is being held tonight for the victims of Saturday's deadly shooting at the Salsa on St. Clair Street Festival. It gets underway at 8 o'clock tonight at St. Matthew's Church on St. Clair at Christie Streets. Toronto City Councillor Josh Matlow says the vigil is for the whole community.
12: The organizers are the faith leaders in the community, led by St. Matthew's United Church, along with St. Michael and All Angels Church. It's not political, it's not ideological, it's just about caring about each other, loving each other, and supporting each other, because everyone in their own way has gone through trauma.
16: Meantime, we're learning more about the two people shot and five others injured. As far as suspects, Toronto police are saying are staying tight-lipped about search efforts. 680's Momin Qureshi has more.
17: Less than 48 hours after the shooting that erupted at Salsa on St. Clair, killing two men, injuring five people, Toronto Police Chief Myron Denku identifying the victims as 25-year-old Shaquan Quashi and 20-year-old Cesar Vernaza, confirming the killings were targeted and that both men were known to each other. Denku saying some of the five wounded are civilians, but he did not elaborate further. The chief says while shootings and violent crime are down almost 30% compared to last year, that type of stat is of little comfort at a moment like this.
18: It really doesn't speak to the heart of the matters, which is how people feel. And it's very important for us to acknowledge that a weekend like this shakes our city.
17: Demku calling on the federal government to change the law so anyone who opens fire in a public setting like a festival can be prosecuted to the fullest extent of the law.
18: And if someone dies as a result of that, there should be no debate on what the motive was behind that shooting. That should be a pathway to first-degree murder in and of itself, and that's the reforms we are looking to see our federal government consider.
17: At this point, police have not identified any suspects. At police headquarters, I'm Momin Qureshi.
10: And thousands will soon be taking to Toronto's streets for the Taste of the Danforth and the Caribbean Carnival. And Toronto police say they're preparing. Chief Demku says when it comes to policing these festivals in the wake of this past weekend's shooting, the service will adjust its position based on the intelligence information and threat environment it's dealing with on a case-to-case basis.
18: Over the past several months, we have changed our posture at major events and at places of public gatherings and critical infrastructure. And that's everything from transit to sporting events to major events.
10: And a number of considerations surrounding street festival safety are being considered, including limiting festivals to daytime hours and setting up controlled entry points.
16: 680 News Time 736. A woman in her 70s is in critical condition in a hospital following a serious two-vehicle crash in Scarborough. Toronto police say it happened at the intersection of Lawrence Avenue East and Charlottetown Boulevard around 4 this afternoon. One of the vehicles ended up hitting the side of a nearby high school. Paramedics say a woman in her 40s suffered minor injuries. There are road closures in the area for the ongoing investigation.
10: You're listening to All News Radio at 736. Well, if you like weather that feels like you stepped into both a furnace and the sauna at the same time, you're in luck. Tomorrow is going to be even hotter than it was today. 680's Phil Martino has more on what you can expect.
19: Sunny and hot, 31, feeling like 37. According to our meteorologist, Rob Haswell, this dangerous stretch of heat continues through at least Wednesday.
15: With hot days and warm nights, we don't even get any relief in the overnights.
19: He says tomorrow will be the hottest day of the week with Humidex values near 45. The city of Mississauga says in this kind of heat, walk pets during cooler times of the day and never leave them in a parked car. According to Angela Fernandez, a professor of law at the University of Toronto, there are legal penalties for leaving animals in hot cars.
20: While Toronto doesn't have its own bylaw, it is possible under the general provincial statute to be fined or even imprisoned for any time you leave an animal in distress.
19: Here in Toronto, residents have access to more than 500 cooling spaces across the city, and some city pools will also stay open later. I'm Phil Martino.
16: 680 News Time, 737. John Tory's son is out of the running just 2 weeks after announcing he was taking a stab at the federal Liberal nomination in the Beach neighborhood. 680's Richard Southern with more this about face.
21: It was one short-lived candidacy, just over a week and a half. John Tory Jr. bowing out now of the Liberal nomination race in Beaches East York, citing the tight time frame. The Liberals recently announced that card-holding members will elect the nominee this Saturday, the 18th. Tory tells me that doesn't give

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2: 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The U.S. has announced another round of military strikes against Iran just hours after President Donald Trump announced the reinstatement of the blockade of Iran in the Strait of Hormuz.
3: After appearing on Fox and Friends,
4: we're taking over the Strait.
3: The president went further, saying the U.S. will also charge other ships for safe passage. Until now, Washington had rejected the idea of tolling in the Strait.
5: I don't care if you call it a fee or a toll or a donation.
3: Secretary of State Marco Rubio last month.
5: That's international waterway. There isn't a nation on earth that supports having to pay money to go through the Straits.
3: Echoed today by the European Union's top diplomat.
6: There can't be no tolls, no fees.
3: The president says the toll would help cover costs needed to provide security and safety. His announcement comes after another day of exchanging fire with Iran, raising fears of a return to all-out war. Sagar Meghani, Washington.
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2: 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Coming up in 60 seconds, traffic and your forecast.
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14: This report is brought to you by the Home Depot. Good news, westbound on the Garter, the ramp to the lakeshore at Spadina has now reopened. It was blocked with a stalled bus, but it has now been towed away. So if you use that ramp, you can now get onto Spadina or the lakeshore. Again, with this clearing up, no longer a delay on the approach to Spadina as well. As you travel westbound on the Garter, the only other problem that we were looking at on the major routes has cleared as well. It was on the westbound 401 west of Guelph line. Again, this problem has cleared. Still seeing delays on the westbound 401 through Lake Ridge and then from Weston in the express to Dixon. Eastbound on the 401, it's slow from Dixon to the 400 alternately express and collectors, approaching Yonge to Leslie alternately express and collectors, and then slows again through Kennedy in the collectors. Heading westbound on the QEW, slow from Guelph line to Brant. Northbound on the 410, north of Steeles to Beauvais, going to find a delay there. Northbound on the DVP, approaching Eglinton to York Mills, and some construction has been set up on the southbound 400, approaching Innisfil Beach Road. You have the left lane shut down right now. And then on city streets, a collision at the intersection of Windermere and the Queensway has some lane restrictions in place now. Southbound on Windermere at the Queensway, it's completely closed down. And then northbound, the left turn lane is blocked. And eastbound on the Queensway, you have the two right lanes shut down. Again, all because of this collision. Now's the time to stock up for your job site at the Home Depot. Milwaukee Mega Month is on now, plus lowered prices on insulation, flooring, and more. And with the forecast, meteorologist Rob Haswell.
0: Still hot and sticky through the evening and overnight tonight. The low of 23 is well above the average for this time of year. Typically, we're closer to 16 or 17 overnight. Sunny and 38 on Tuesday with a strong west wind bringing in even more humidity. Humidex should get to around 45. We do have a yellow warning for heat. Please take care. Low of 23.
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0: dead, how authorities are investigating possible negligence, as officials say many were trapped inside.
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1: It's 31 degrees, feeling like 36 with a few clouds. Good evening. I'm Christine Ritchie. So glad you could tune in. Hope you're cool and well. Here are the top stories this hour. Well, a vigil is happening in about 15 minutes for the victims of Saturday's deadly shootings at the Salsa on St. Clair Festival. It's taking place at St. Matthew's Church on St. Clair at Christie. Meantime, Toronto police say in the wake of the shootings, they're now adjusting how they patrol Toronto's big summer festival, as more like the Taste of the Danforth are on the horizon. And a multi-vehicle crash sends a woman in her 70s with critical injuries to hospital. It happened at around 4 o'clock at the intersection of Lawrence Avenue East and Charlottetown Boulevard. That area remains closed for the investigation. And brace for it, we're under a heat warning now, and tomorrow's temps are set to top it. The good news, the heat wave is expected to end on either Wednesday or Thursday. 680 News Time, 7:45. Now time for sports from Sportsnet 590 The Fan. Good evening, Luke Shields.
5: Good evening, Christine. The Major League Baseball All-Star break is officially here, and the defending American League champion Blue Jays find themselves in last place in the American League East after dropping 2 of 3 to the Padres in San Diego. The good news for the Jays is they sit just 2.5 games out of the final wildcard spot in the AL. The Home Run Derby goes tonight to kick off the festivities with Kyle Schwarber and Bryce Harper of the Phillies, Junior Caminero of the Rays, Cardinals slugger Jordan Walker, White Sox rookie Munetaka Murakami, Royals outfielder Jack Caglione, Yankees first baseman Ben Rice, and Wilson Contreras of the Red Sox, the eight that will compete in the Derby, which gets going at the top of the hour on Sportsnet and 590 The Fan. On the hardwood, the Raptors improved to 2-1 in NBA Summer League action today with a dramatic 94-93 win over the Pacers in Sin City. Seth Lundy led all Raptors with 22 points as the Raps make it back-to-back wins in the game that featured 13 lead changes. Meanwhile, ESPN Shams Charania reporting all-time great LeBron James is nearing his decision on who he will play for next season, with Cleveland, Golden State, Philadelphia, Miami, and Minnesota all possibilities to land LeBron. To the pitch of the FIFA World Cup today, another day off before the tournament resumes tomorrow with the first of two semifinal matches as France takes on Spain. Kickoff goes at 3 o'clock from Dallas Stadium. And in NHL news today, the New York Rangers ink restricted free agent defenseman Braden Schneider to a one-year $5.5 million extension to avoid arbitration. Schneider tallied 18 points in all 82 games for the Blue Shirts last season. Sports at 15 and 45, past every hour or any time at sportsnet.ca.
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1: 680 News Time, 7:48. Dramatic cell phone video that has now spread globally on social media shows chaotic scenes when a huge fire tore through a bar in Thailand's capital, Bangkok, late Sunday. At least 28 people are dead and 25 are critically injured. Erica Nativedad of City News has the latest.
0: Local police are investigating possible negligence, including emergency exits that may have been obstructed as people fled. It was so rapid, there was no way to get out at all, says this woman, who narrowly escaped only because she went out for a smoke with two friends. The people who managed to get out were already outside, she told reporters. The people who were inside couldn't get out because we didn't know where the fire exit was. Officials say, based on survivor accounts, the fire started at the front stage of the pub and spread rapidly. Thailand's prime minister inspected the site on Monday, escorted by first responders.
8: According to local officials, the initial assessment was that an electrical short circuit in an air conditioner located in the ceiling caused the fire. The investigation continues with forensic teams now combing through the scene. Erica Natividad, City News.
1: Michigan health officials are continuing to look into the how and why behind an outbreak of an infectious diarrhea-causing parasite known as cyclopariasis.
9: Michigan remains at the center of the cyclosporiasis outbreak. State health officials confirming more than 2,600 cases of the parasitic intestinal infection in the state and say early test results show lettuce or salad greens may be a potential source. Health officials say it's not pinpointed a specific brand or grower. Other states also seen an uptick in cases where symptoms can range from cramping and nausea and vomiting to severe diarrhea. Doctors say to lower the risk, clean any produce and wash your hands often. Michelle Franzen, ABC News.
1: Coming up, actor Sam Neill, the star of Jurassic Park and The Piano, dies at 78. That story and traffic and weather up next. 680 News Time, 7:50.
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15: 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Very smooth drive on the major routes right now. No problems and just a few spots with delays. Eastbound on the 401 approaching Kipling to the 400 in the Express. Slight delay through there. Heading northbound on the DVP from Eglinton to approaching York Mills and northbound on the 410 from north of Steeles to Beauvert. Again, other than that, everything is moving up to speed. A couple construction projects have been set up northbound on the 400 at Highway 89. The left lane has been closed down, and then southbound on the 400 approaching Innisfil Beach Road. This left lane is also shut down. And then a collision at the intersection of Windermere and the Queensway has some lane restrictions in place. Southbound Windermere completely shut down. Northbound Windermere has the left turn lane closed, and then eastbound on the Queensway, the two right lanes are shut down because of this same collision. 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With the forecast, meteorologist Rob Haswell.
16: Still muggy tonight with a very mild low of 23. Strong west wind delivers more heat and humidity under sunny skies on Tuesday with a high of 38 and a humidex of 45. Sunny on Wednesday, 34. Again, feeling much warmer. High of 30 and still sunny and sticky on Thursday. And then it finally breaks with a high of 28 Friday and a chance of showers. Weekend looking more seasonal as well. Again, we have the yellow warning for heat. Our overnight low is 23.
1: Right now, 31 degrees, feeling like 36 with a few clouds.
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1: 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Construction is starting up on DuPont east of Dundas again. 680's Jordan Kerr has the details.
22: Since last year, crews have been working on and off in the DuPont and Dundas area, and today lane restrictions are starting up again. It's for bridge work on the Metrolinx rail bridge that passes over DuPont Street on the east side of Dundas. The lanes here are being narrowed and the bike lanes closed off, so cyclists and drivers will have to share those narrow lanes. There's already construction on Dundas west of DuPont, where it goes down to a single lane each way, so this new work will make the area even busier. Crews will be finishing surface sealing, installing crash protection systems, and then repaving the roadway around the bridge. The work is expected to be done by the end of July. I'm Jordan Kerr.
1: Now time for your latest entertainment update.
23: It's a dinosaur.
24: Sam Neill, the actor known for his role as Dr. Alan Grant in Jurassic Park, has died. A statement confirmed his passing on Monday as sudden and unexpected and unrelated to his previous battle with cancer. Neill was 78.
25: It's close to midnight.
24: The Michael Jackson movie Michael has surpassed $1 billion at the box office, making it the first biopic to cross that threshold. Last month, it was crowned the highest-grossing biopic of all time, beating out the Oscar-winning film Oppenheimer for the title.
26: Yeah, 'cause you can't knock the hush.
24: And it was a late night for Jay-Z fans on Sunday. The rapper's third and final Yankee Stadium show was delayed hours after non-ticket holders tried to storm the entrance. Once security concerns were addressed, Jay-Z hit the stage after midnight and played until 3 a.m. Mike Dubusky, ABC News.
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33: A Florida federal judge in a blistering order said that U.S. President Trump had sued the Internal Revenue Service for an improper purpose to gain the appearance of quote-unquote judicial legitimacy for a controversial settlement with the Justice Department, which the president effectively controls. Judge Kathleen Williams referred Trump's lawyer in the lawsuit to the Florida Bar for consideration on whether that lawyer should be disciplined in light of the findings in the new order. Air Canada reaching a tentative contract deal with the union that represents technical operations, airports and cargo, logistics and supply employees. Details of the proposed four-year collective agreement with the International Association of Machinists and Aerospace Workers not immediately revealed. Airline says the agreement subject to a ratification vote, which is expected to be held in the coming days. That proposed settlement covering some 11,000 employees. If it's approved, the contract would be retroactive to April 1st and remain in place until March 31st of 2030. Red numbers on North American markets to start the trading week, all because of oil prices shooting sharply higher. The TSX saw a two-game winning streak come to an end. It was off by 52 points. The Dow was lower by 138, and the NASDAQ the worst performer in North America on the trading day, down 408 points or 1.5%.